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7: That's right, Oklahoma City, it is game time here on the Sports Animal. Sam Humphries, live and local with you until 9 p.m. on this Hump Man Hump Day. Yes, Craig Humphries coming up at 8 p.m. on game time on Oklahoma's leader in sports. And so don't miss that. Got a lot of good stuff to get into with the Hump Man. A lot of talk about a 24-team playoff, and the Hump Man has always been a fan of the playoffs. But I think 24 is too many, and I think the Humpman has the perfect idea for a college football playoff. We'll dive into that, like I said, at 8 o'clock. A lot of things going on today. We're going to have quite a bit of audio from Big Ten Media Days next segment. Really could dive into some of it this segment as well, but I want to talk to you guys. 405-900-9957 is the Lucky Star line. Was just on with my man Preston Poole on Inside Sports for an hour. We were talking about fantasy football. If you have any fantasy football questions, text them in, call in. I would love to try to answer those questions. Also talked about some of the best players in the NFL, where we would rank quarterbacks and wide receivers and running backs. And so if you have a take on that, we could certainly start diving into some NFL talk. I'm fired up for this season. Later on in the show, I got some things on Adrian Peterson that you guys might find interesting. Also, Baker Mayfield and his contract situation. We haven't talked about that yet. I would like to get into that. Kawhi Leonard and the probe with Uncle Dennis could go on into 2027. So will Kawhi Leonard be a Clipper or a Raptor this upcoming season? Very interesting situation going on in the NBA there. But I want to start off talking about the NCAA. And if people know me, I have a disdain for the NCAA. And it all stems from the fact that, you know, the NCAA created this moniker called student athletes way back in the day. And I'm not talking about golf. I'm not talking about the non-revenue sports. I'm mainly talking about football and a little bit of men's basketball when I say this. But for years, the suits, the higher-ups at the NCAA were getting paid. And I mean the biggest bags from these TV companies without the players, the football players and the basketball players getting a dime. And those players were the ones who were the main figure in a billion-dollar industry. You can't have a billion-dollar industry circled around college football without the players, and the players did not get not only not their fair share, they didn't get anything for decades. And so I just can't stay in the NCAA for that. I also couldn't stay in the NCAA that they made me prove to them that I had cancer through multiple different appeals, and then I had to take testosterone, which is a banned substance, and because I had testicular cancer and I missed two tournaments because the NCAA is so inept at their job that they failed to review my second appeal in time before our season started. And the NCAA thought that they, you know, could keep a handle on college sports. No, they're just totally inept at their job. And now they cherry pick little things that they think that they can win because every time they go to court, they lose. And today was another one of those cherry-picking situations, and it involved Arian Carter, who is a star linebacker from Tennessee. He was maybe going to go to the NFL draft last year, already signed with an agent. Now, I say signed with an agent. All these college players already have agents in college. But the agent, I guess, paid for Arian Carter's flight during the NFL draft process. One flight during the NFL draft process worth $427. And so now the NCAA is suspending Arian Carter for two games. Now, the games don't matter that much. It's, I think, Furman and Georgia Tech, at Georgia Tech, the second game of the year. But the NCAA is suspending a guy two games who is making literally over $1 million at Tennessee to play starting linebacker for the Volunteers. And they are suspending this guy two games for his agent paying for a $400 flight. The NCAA is so power hungry, but again, they have no power. Just look at the Sorsby situation. It wasn't the NCAA that sued Texas Tech to enforce their rules. It was the Big 12 that sued Texas Tech to enforce their rules. Look at the Heineke situation. That didn't hold up in court. Look at the Trinidad Chambliss situation. That didn't hold up in court. So I think if I was Arian Carter, I'd say, you know, what are they going to do to me if I just played? Who can stop him? I don't know. If it were me, I'd go to some Tennessee Knoxville judge and say, look, you know, give me some injunction and let me play. Because, again, these games don't matter that much, but stats certainly do matter. And I just thought it was ridiculous for the NCAA to be essentially, not essentially, but literally suspending a guy two games for his agent buying a $400 flight when that same guy is making over $1 million to play linebacker for that school. What are we even doing here? I mean, some of these rules in the NCAA are so ridiculous, and that's why they never hold up in court. But I don't know. If it was, you know, just a suspension for the season opener, I guess I could understand that. That wouldn't be quite as ridiculous, but I don't know. It seems like they went way overboard with the suspension, and I'm totally on Arian Carter's side, and I heard Heupel talking about him. Sounds like a great kid. And so, I don't know. It just makes the NCAA look bad, like they needed any more bad press. I had to get that out there. Lighter note. Earlier on today, before we dive into some Big Ten media days from today, which was Ohio State and Oregon, most notably. So we will hear from Ryan Day and Dan Lanning next segment. I heard this clip that I think Sooner fans might be interested in. This was Lincoln Riley on Pardon My Take on Barstool. And this interview came out today, but obviously this was a couple days ago at Big Ten Media Days. And it was Lincoln Riley defending himself on the whole brisket controversy. Take a listen to Lincoln here.
6: But I think we had a bunch of guys over, our strength coach at the time, this and that. So my buddy had been telling me about doing this brisket, and my buddy's a phenomenal cook, like phenomenal. And he'd been talking to me about doing this brisket and doing it in a Worcestershire bath.
8: Okay.
6: Right. So, and I love Worcestershire on anything. Mm-hmm. All right. So I do this, have this brisket. Brisket's phenomenal, but it rips all the pink out of it because it soaks in this bath, right? So when I take the picture, I'm not thinking anything of it because the brisket was really, really good. Mm-hmm. And people say, no, it wasn't. They weren't there. Yes, it was. But I'm not a brisket-like aficionado, so I don't have the pink right there on it because the smoke ring's gone because the Worcestershire bath, obviously the dark liquid, it's a goner. And that's how the whole thing came about.
8: That's a great story. Honestly, like, you move up a notch in my book because you could have thrown that guy under the bus immediately.
6: Yeah. You know what we need to do in the off season? Here's what we need to do. You boys need to come out to LA. You can come sit on the back patio with me. I'll cook it up for you, and I'll let you be the judge for the world. What do you think?
9: We're absolutely in. Always done. But did you learn a lesson? Never post your meat on the internet. Like, that's... it's
7: Big Cat, classic one-liner at the end there. But are you OU fans believing what Lincoln Riley said here? That it was never his fault that the brisket looked so dry and that he's blaming the friend for the advice to put the brisket in the Worcestershire sauce. And so, I don't know. We'll see if they do end up trying his brisket, if that's actually the case. But Lincoln Riley, very confident at Big Ten Media Days this past week. And it's interesting because he is one of the guys on the hottest seat in college football. And most of the time, a coach is on the hot seat. You most of the time don't hear them bragging about how this is the best roster that they've ever had, or the best defense that we've ever had, or the most confidence I've ever had in an offensive coordinator, or most growth that I've ever seen out of any of my quarterbacks, including Heisman Trophy winners and guys that finished second in the Heisman, which is what he said about Maiava, saying that his growth is better than any quarterback that he has coached in college. And so I have to take his word for it, because it would be really dumb on Lincoln if he does brag about his roster and how much talent they have like this and then go out there and win 7 or 8 games. This seems like Lincoln Riley is the most confident and outspoken that I've heard him since he went to USC. And I think a lot of that has to do with the fact that USC could possibly have a top 5 defense in the country, which sounds crazy for a Lincoln Riley team, but that's what some of the experts are projecting that Gary Patterson's defense might be. Again, they have a really tough schedule. We could go through it here in a second. But I just find it interesting that he's putting himself in a really tough spot if they don't win games. But if they were to beat Washington at home and Penn State on the road, which is essentially Iowa State on the road, and then beat Indiana on the road, you could lose to Oregon at home and Ohio State at home and still make the playoffs. Even though that's a really tough Big Ten schedule, I am starting to be a believer in USC, mainly because you don't hear a coach on the hot seat bragging about how good his roster is. Maybe I'm just looking at this too simply, and maybe Lincoln will end up, you know, disappointing like he has the other 4 years at USC. But I just find it very interesting how confident Lincoln Riley sounds heading into this season. We could talk more about that. I'm sure that might have fired up some OU fans that certainly disagree with me on that. And I'm not projecting that USC is going to make the playoffs, but I just, if I hear a head coach that could get fired if he even wins 8 games bragging about how good the roster is, if they did end up winning 8 games or 7 games or 6 games, who does that fall on? It falls on Lincoln Riley. And so it's do or die for Lincoln after the quotes that we heard from him this week at Big Ten Media Days. One other thing from Lincoln that I actually found very interesting, and a lot of people will enjoy this because certainly Al Eschbach was very good friends with Mike Leach, and a bunch of people had great relationships around here with the former offensive coordinator for the Sooners. And Lincoln Riley shared a story about one of his first days under Mike Leach in a quarterback room. Listen to this.
6: Honestly, he was great. It was fun being in the quarterback room with him. I've told one of my favorite Leach stories is my very first meeting, spring ball. So, man, I walk in, I'm like, we're getting ready to practice in like an hour and a half, right? I got my notepad. I'm like, man, I made it. I'm here at college football, like first meeting. You know what that feels like. It's just a big moment. So I walk in the meeting room. We sit down. He has a can of Copenhagen. And so he, you know, pops the can, takes a dip. And I've told people I'm from Muleshoe, Texas. Like I've seen a lot of dip. Mm-hmm. I've seen a lot of people can dip. I've seen a lot of people take big dips. Yeah, this dip was so big that there was Copenhagen all in his face, and he had trouble like getting out like big words. There was so much dip in his mouth. So he starts talking about, do you guys know how dip's made? We're like, no. He goes on about a 10-minute tangent about how it's made. Well, do you know that it has like little fiberglass in there and it like cuts your lip? Now it's getting your bloodstream. And, you know, you drink green tea and lemon when your lip gets like really raw. So, I mean, he goes an hour and a half on dip. So somebody comes and knocks on the door, like, Coach, we're starting practice in 10 minutes. He's like, all right, y'all better get out there. And I'm like, we have not learned a damn thing. Like, not one thing. And I'm like, I'm looking at the other quarterbacks that were in the room who had been there. I'm like, what the hell do I do? Like,
7: great story about Mike Leach and a young Lincoln Riley. You can hate Lincoln Riley, but I love that story of Mike Leach around media days and hearing all this coach speak, and a bunch of these coaches are just doorknobs, just boring as can be. Mike Leach was certainly the opposite of that, and I missed those types of stories and those deep dives into random subjects that we got all the time from the late great Mike Leach. Next segment, we are going to dive into Ohio State and Oregon. But before we do that, I want to hit the text line here. And also, during the break, I would like a chef or someone that knows a lot about cooking brisket to see if, or to call me and let me know if Lincoln Riley is telling the truth. Like, does he have a legitimate excuse here about the Worcestershire bath that he put the brisket in that made it look dry, but it wasn't actually dry? We got a bunch of texts here. This one, first one off the top. Who cares about that jerk? I knew we were going to get a lot of that with Lincoln. This one says, I've cooked over 50-plus briskets and have watched 1,000 hours of tournament barbecue competitions and have never once heard of a Worcestershire bath or another injection changing the meat color. Okay, there we go. That's what I'm talking about here. I need to know if what Lincoln said about the brisket has any validity. This one says, bottle of Worcestershire sauce, bottle of barbecue sauce, a bell pepper and onions all mixed up and then poured on top of the brisket. That was my mother's recipe. So I actually believe him. So we got conflicting information here on the text line. Someone call in during this break, and then I'll read some of the other texts after the break as well. We need to hit one, and then after the break, we'll also get into the Big Ten media days from earlier on today. Like I said, stay tuned at the top of the hour. Craig Humphreys on a Humpman Hump Day. A lot of good stuff going on Game Time with Sam Humphreys on the Sports Animal.
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15: A better life with Dr. Sanjay Gupta.
16: They say consistency is key, but sometimes you just gotta switch it up. A new study out of Harvard School of Public Health found that varying your exercise routine could add years to your life. What exercise someone did didn't matter much. What did matter was that all the exercises together worked all the muscle groups in their body. Now, an added benefit to changing things up is it can help you push through the plateau effect. That's when your body gets so efficient at doing something that you actually stop getting better at it. And we know from previous research that specializing in any one sport at a young age can make someone actually more prone to injury. And as experts we talk to point out, even elite athletes switch up things with their workouts, making sure to target strength, cardio, flexibility, balance, and doing that every single week. I'm Dr. Sanjay Gupta, helping you live a better life.
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7: Also, that is the number, same number, for the Johnny's text line. And we had a few texts saying zero validity to what Lincoln said about his excuse using the Worcestershire sauce as an excuse to why his brisket was so dry. Some fun quotes from media days so far. This text as well on the Johnny's text line from the 405. It says, now that college athletes are being paid, is there a possibility in the future that they could start being fined for transgressions? And then he says, if I'm the linebacker for Tennessee, I would rather pay my way out of being suspended. Love your show, Neil. I appreciate the text, Neil. Now, in this situation, I mean, most of the time, the schools kind of set up these guys with agents, and I would assume that it was the same agent that he used in college. Maybe it wasn't, but I wouldn't think that this would be a situation where the school is wanting to fine the player. I mean, this was an innocent mistake of a player's agent paying for a $400 flight to one of the meetings in the draft process. And then obviously he decides that he's not going to the draft, but who cares? He's already making $1 million for Tennessee. And also, I might add, I didn't add this in, I should have, that he did repay the agent the $400 for the flight. And so, anyway, I just can't stand that the NCAA is being so strong-fisted about this situation. As far as your text, though, I mean, yes, I think players are already getting fined. I think I've heard Deion Sanders talk about how he fines players for being late. I mean, these coaches know how much these players are making. We heard last week it was Kiffin talking about how he cut off his daughter because he knows how much that Whit Weeks is making, his linebacker that's dating his daughter. And so I think that these players probably are getting fined for being late to meetings and stuff like that. Okay, so today at Big Ten Media Days, you had Ryan Day and Dan Lanning and a few others, but those were the notables. And let's start it off with the Oregon Ducks. Dan Lanning started off his day on the Pat McAfee show, and I thought it was interesting, Dan Lanning talking about there was a report that he had quit Zinn. Speaking of Dip, we just heard the Dip story from Lincoln Riley talking about Mike Leach. Here was Dan Lanning on the apparently erroneous reports that he had quit dipping or Zinning.
0: Heard you don't Zinn anymore. That's cool. Good for you. Congratulations.
1: Hey, congrats, coach. I told you that.
3: Okay. I don't know where you heard that. Where'd you hear that?
0: Oh, I thought that's what
1: big news.
0: Yeah, that was what we heard. Okay. Hey, listen, run it back. Listen,
9: we're gonna run. Heard you.
7: Dan Lanning, you couldn't really hear it there. His face was like, I have not quit yet. Very tough to quit. But let's get to the serious stuff here. Actually, before we do that, we do have a call. Let's go to Lucky Star Lines. What's your name and what's your question tonight on Game Time?
4: Hey, Sam, it's Colby. I was wondering for this weekend with the Rocket Classic, with your buddy being in it, would I be able to find any odds on him? And then how good is Cameron Davis at golf? Me and my buddies were talking about it. We saw that he's a two-time winner at this place. And so as a golfer yourself, playing at the same course, seeing yourself win, does that change like how you walk into
7: the
4: tournament?
7: It did for me in the tournaments that I played, where I played well and went back to the same course. You just have that good vibe, good mojo, and you see that all the time on the PGA Tour. Now, the problem with Cam Davis is he's missed 4 out of his last 5 cuts, and so I would be a little bit careful with him. Earlier on today, and again, coming up at 9 o'clock tonight, we have the 73rd hole with me and Taylor Williams and Jim Woodward, but I picked Koivin, but I think I'm a week late on him, but I do think that he's probably the best of the guys that you could get some value on, but it's a pretty good field this week at the Rocket Classic. I mean, you have Cam Young, you have Xander, you have Chris Goddard, and so it's a really good field for a non-signature event, but if I was looking for a guy with some value, let's go through some of these on Data Golf here. I could give you some odds. Speaking of Dalkey, we could look that up for you real quick. Let's see here. Rocket Classic. Okay. Well, we might have to pull this up and talk about that next segment. Because it is not loading for me. Let me try one more thing here. Sorry, bad radio live. But looking up some odds on the Rocket Classic for the caller here. As far as Data Golf, which is not Vegas odds, but it's analytics, Cam Young has an 8% chance to win the golf tournament. Chris Goddard a 5% chance to win, and Xander a 4.5% chance to win. Other guys that I would keep an eye on, U.S. Open champ Wyndham Clark. You got Patrick Cantlay trying to make the President's Cup team. Same thing with Koivin. Ben Griffin also should already be locked in for the President's Cup. J.J. Spahn also a possible captain's pick for the President's Cup. So those are guys that are motivated for another reason to try to make the President's Cup team at the end of the year at Medina. Hideki, another guy that's going to be on the international team for the President's Cup. So keep an eye on him this week. Scrolling down here, let's see, as far as Brad, they give Brad a 0% chance to win the golf tournament. I disagree with that. I would at least give him 0.1% chance to win the golf tournament. I will say this. I've known Brad for a very long time. We lived together for over a year after college, and Brad is hitting the ball the best that I've ever seen him hit it. Dalkey, I mean, back in 2017, when they won the national championship at Oklahoma, he was not hitting the driver this good. And he just played in a big event, the BMW International on the DP World Tour in Germany. and he finished tied for 30th, but he was really in the top 10 to 15 the entire event. So I wouldn't be surprised in the least to see Dalkey make the cut. Maybe that would be my best bet of the week if you want to put a little something on Brad Dalkey. But Brad, a guy that I'm certainly rooting for and praying for, his wife, Abby, is just going through it with all sorts of different health stuff that, you know, we don't have to get into, but he is stepping away from YouTube golf and still has the itch to get back into some competitive golf, and I think he's certainly good enough to do that, and I would love to see him make a little run and use these sponsors' exemptions that he's getting in tournaments like the Rocket Classic and the Good Good Championship later on this year in the fall. Let's go back to Big Ten Media Days and hear from Dan Lanning talking about something a little bit more serious, talking about his quarterback Dante Moore and the tight end Jamari Johnson, as well as a few guys who are key players on defense. Let's take a listen to what Dan Lanning had to say earlier on today in Chicago.
5: Today, to get to bring three players here with me, I'll start talking with about our quarterback Dante Moore. Obviously, a guy that I feel like has been around for almost as long as I've been around at Oregon. Took a little pit stop somewhere else and then came back and joined us. But obviously had an unbelievable year last year and is really obviously a special quarterback. But what makes Dante so special is who he is as a person, seeing the community outreach that he does, the leader that he is for his teammates, the work that he's done, and obviously a guy that can make a mature decision about what's best for his future and where he's headed and what he wants it to look like and how he has some business that he wants to complete. So really excited that he gets to be, really somebody that's showcasing Oregon this week and here at Big Ten meetings. Also got the opportunity to bring Jamari Johnson. Jamari, you know, last year I sat up here and I talked about a tight end at Oregon and how special he was in Kenyon Sadiq. Jamari's also that special. He's a guy that we recruited out of high school. Actually used to play quarterback, and he just kept getting bigger and bigger and bigger. He can run, he can block, he can catch. If you've seen Jamari today, that means you've also seen his smile. He's a guy that makes you feel real special every time he steps in the room. And I'm certainly excited to see what he's able to accomplish this year in our offense. And then thirdly, I got the opportunity to bring Tatum Tuioti. This is a guy that's been along our journey the entire time, as you know, son of our defensive line coach, Tony Tuioti. It's a guy that came in at 215 pounds, and now he's 265 pounds, has been one of the best players in our league, certainly a dynamic piece of our front. I remember looking out the window, when Tatum first joined us, and he's out there on the sled, striking the sled, and I think that speaks volumes about his work ethic, the time that he's put in, and what he's created. So,
7: good stuff there from Dan Lanning, talking about his quarterback, his linebacker, and his tight end. Dan Lanning also had this to say, and this came from an interview before Media Days, but I found it interesting, Lanning talking about the fact that, you know, he is from the Saban tree and what he learned from Saban and what really separated Nick Saban and Kirby Smart from everybody else with his time working with those guys.
6: Coach Saban.
8: I mean, the definition of consistency.
6: Yeah.
8: Right. You know, at times you almost feel like you're dealing with a robot because of how, you know, methodical he is in his approach, you know, doesn't get flustered, you know, watching the demands that he puts on his program and how he was able to bring that every single day. You know, when I was there, I always said, you know, the sun's going to come up tomorrow at, you know, 7 a.m. in Tuscaloosa, and Nick Saban's going to be in that office at 7:30, and he's going to be eating the same snack in the morning, and you're going to have this staff meeting. But the level of consistency in his approach that you got to see every single day, and then the decision making that he would make, you know, begin to be a fly on that wall and watch how his process of, we've got to fix this, how are we going to make it better? Mm-hmm. I always felt like, you know, him and Kirby both, they didn't care who you were. If you had some sort of value that you could add to the program, like, they wanted to know what you knew. If you were a janitor in the corner of the room and you had a blitz package that was going to be good versus this team, like, he wanted to see it. Yeah. And I always valued that. It didn't really matter who the person was. If you could bring value to the organization, he wanted to tap into it.
7: It's a good look into the mindset of not only Dan Lanning, but Nick Saban as well. Consistency in everything that you do is what makes the great ones great. We see that in the NBA with Shea Gilgeous-Alexander. We see that all the time with some of the best coaches in college football. Here's Lanning talking about one of his players that he thinks is going to make a big splash this year for the Ducks.
2: With Indiana, Ohio State, Michigan, all those rosters were full of veterans, a lot of guys that could have went to the NFL but came back because they wanted to win a national title. Seems that's the case with the guys on your roster. What have you noted from the conversation from those guys that decided to return, as I'm sure you hear them say they want to go bring a national title to Oregon?
10: Yeah, I think every one of those guys felt like there was an opportunity for them to grow and something left out on the table that they really want to try to take advantage of. And, you know, nobody's going to have higher expectations than we will, but there's a difference in this team and last year's team. We had a lot of talent last year. Now a lot of that talent has experience, and I think that experience is invaluable, especially in a conference like the Big Ten with the opponents we have to play.
7: It's actually the wrong clip there, but it was good stuff from Dan Lanning talking about the tough schedule that they have to play, which they do have to go to USC, to Ohio State, and then play Michigan and Washington. They don't have to play Ohio. They do have to play Ohio State. Which one is the one that they don't have to play? Let's see here. They don't have to play Penn State is the other one that they didn't have to play. But for the most part, playing the big boys in the Big Ten. And the other clip that I was trying to find was Dan Lanning talking about one of his wide receivers, and that's Evan Stewart. And Evan Stewart obviously was a very highly touted prospect coming out of high school, goes to Texas A&M, then gets hurt all year last year. But Dan Lanning says, look out for Evan Stewart this upcoming year with the Oregon Ducks.
11: About your roster, you know, every year, you know, you're going to lose guys, and that's talent on the field, but it's also leadership in that locker room. So I want to know a guy, a player, I'm kind of put you on the spot here, not Dante Moore, not the quarterback, who you expect to take that leap, not only on the field, but in the locker room when it comes to, like, leadership.
3: Yo, I always hate this question, by the way.
11: I know.
3: Thank you.
11: Hell yeah.
3: I'm going to actually give you a name this time. Normally, I sidestep it. I'm going to give you – Evan Stewart's had a really good offseason, and he was out for his last year. He was injured during the year. But I'm really excited about what Evan can bring to our team this year. We have a lot of great players, so it's unfair for me to pick one. But he's had a great offseason. I'm excited to see what he can create this year.
0: I
7: thought it was interesting that he singled him out and said, yeah, he had a really great offseason. And if Dante Moore can have DeCorian Moore and Evan Stewart, and Evan Stewart is the truth like Dan Lanning is talking about here, and then the big tight end, Jamari Johnson, as he was talking about, I mean, it shows you a little bit of why Dante Moore came back. He's getting paid a whole lot of money from Phil Knight, and he could possibly bring Oregon their first national championship. And again, Dan Lanning is a heck of a defensive coach, and they got three guys on that defensive line that could go with, you know, high in the NFL draft, and also some young but really talented secondary DBs in the secondary, and one guy, junior, that's going to go into the NFL draft this upcoming year. A couple more clips from Dan Lanning earlier on today. This one is, how do you measure the top dog? And he's essentially taking a little bit of a shot at the SEC here. Just listen to this clip.
14: I don't want to get you in a trap SEC Big Ten question, but I got to bring it up. Of course, you have SEC roots. You spent time there, Georgia, at Alabama as well. Brett Bielema made some comments yesterday. You know, Greg Sankey. It's this time of year where we're always getting those type of comments between the two conferences. When you look at the stage up there, you see three trophies, right? The last three have gone to the Big Ten, but you also understand the caliber of talent that's in the SEC. Where do you think these two conferences, as it stands right now, kind of stack up as it relates to, hey, who's the top dog, and the argument that we're seeing that always happens in the preseason?
15: How do you measure the top dog?
14: The title.
15: Okay. I mean, that exists. I think if you look at postseason and how, you know, the Big Ten's been in the postseason the last few years, that doesn't discredit that there aren't great teams in the SEC, but certainly those titles, they're not sitting in our office, but they're sitting in our league. And I think that speaks to this league and the competition in this league. And then if you look at the postseason and how our teams have performed in the postseason, I think that speaks volumes about our league as well. So we have a great league. No one's arguing. The SEC is also a great league, but those titles are sitting over here right now.
14: Dan Lanning.
7: Dan Lanning taking a shot a little bit at the SEC. Now, you also heard Bielema, head coach of Illinois, take a shot at the SEC and essentially say that Sankey thinks it's still 2005 and they want to live, talking about the SEC, that they want to live in 2005 forever. Now, what I would remind both Lanning and Bielema about is the fact that the SEC does have 14 national championships since 2005 and six different national champions since 2005. And the Big Ten only has four with three different national champions. And so I think that the depth of the conference certainly goes to the SEC, but obviously over the last couple of years with Indiana and Ohio State, you have, and Michigan with Jim

0: sports. And don't forget, at the top of the hour, we have Craig Humphreys on a Hump Man Hump Day here on the Sports Animal.
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0: on this Hump Man Hump Day. Talking about Big Ten Media Days going on in Chicago earlier on today. And we talked about the Oregon Ducks, which I think I'm going to pick to win the Big Ten and possibly even the national championship. I'm high on the Oregon Ducks. But you also have to be very high on the Ohio State Buckeyes. And normally you wouldn't say, you know, that about a team who has, you know, lost 11 major players to the NFL draft, including Carnell Tate and Arvell Reese and Sonny Styles and Caleb Downs. But this team has Julian Sain, who could possibly win the Heisman. They also have Jeremiah Smith, who could possibly win the Heisman. And I think that the Moores, DeCorian and Dante with Oregon, and Julian Sain and Jeremiah Smith with Ohio State are the two best duos in college football as far as quarterback, wide receiver. We'll actually hear from Smith and Sain talking about who is the best duo in college football here in a second. But you would think that they would lose a lot, losing 11 guys to the NFL, and they really just reloaded. I mean, they still have Kenyatta Jackson, who is a great edge rusher on the defensive side of the ball. And we mentioned Sain and Smith, but you also have to mention Brandon Ennis, who is a very fast, experienced wide receiver on the other side of Jeremiah Smith. And how about the young running back, sophomore running back, Bo Jackson? Bo knows. Yeah, heck of a name for a running back. But he is projected to have a big year for the Buckeyes. And again, I mean, Nate Roberts at tight end, great target for Sain as well. And then a bunch of guys like Jalen McClain, kind of in that cheetah position on the defensive side of the ball. John Walker, the big nose guard on the defensive side of the ball. And Earl Little at safety as well. All of those guys projected to eventually go to the NFL draft. And so Ryan Day just continues to reload at Ohio State. And here's some of what he had to say today. This first clip is him talking about Julian Sain entering year three.
1: Julian Sain, and now year three with us, year two as a starter, has a different look in his eye. I said before, you know, he had great success last year. He won his first start ever home against Texas in a big, you know, top five matchup. One all rivalry game in the you know, sideways snow, but then you know, came up short at the end of the year. We all did. But when you look in his eye now, you see a different person. You see a different body. He's worked hard. He's gotten stronger. He's found his voice even more, and he's got a great look in his eye. And I think he's poised for a great season. And then,
0: good stuff there from Ryan Day talking about the quarterback, Julian Sain, who a lot of people have in the Heisman discussion up there with other guys like Arch Manning. I found this interesting from Ryan Day earlier on today. He is taking inspiration from New Zealand rugby. Take a listen.
2: Well, the book that we're reading is Legacy, which is a book about the New Zealand rugby team. And for us, we want to leave a legacy behind. In a day and age where it's about NIL, it's about me, it's about how much money can I make. You know, these guys need to understand they're Ohio State. And this program means more than anything else. It's bigger than any one person. And so we want to leave a legacy behind. How do you leave a legacy behind? Well, you do it by leaving the jersey in a better place than you found it, leaving something behind. But it also is by winning. You know, if you want to tell your story, you want to leave a legacy behind, leave a legacy of winning. Win the rivalry game. You know, win the Big Ten championship. Win a national championship. And that's really, really important. And so when you come back in 10, 20 years down the line, you know, you can be proud of what you've done to uphold the tradition of Ohio State.
0: And Ryan Day has won. I mean, this is his ninth year now. It's crazy. Almost a decade at Ohio State. But, I mean, I don't know if people realize that this guy is 82-12 in his time at Ohio State. And as a home favorite, they're 32-17 against the spread. As far as just home games in general, Ryan Day is 46-3. Away games, he's 28-3. First top 25 teams, he has 27 wins. And so, I mean, this guy, all he does is win. And so it's been very impressive what Day has done. A guy that they almost fired a couple of years ago before the Tennessee game, and they go on to win the national championship. Here is another quote from Ryan Day talking about Jeremiah Smith. Take a listen.
1: As many of you know, is somebody who in 2 years has already made an amazing impact on the game of college football. What he's meant to the game on the field, but also off the field, is tremendous. And you know, he has a chance to leave a legacy behind, and he knows that. He's got a whole generation of young players that look up to him and who he is. He's a household name, and he's had a great offseason. He's taken the step as into a leadership role, and it's great to watch him find his voice.
0: Jeremiah Smith, one of the most talented wide receivers we've seen at a young age in a long time. I mean, this guy could have gone to the NFL draft last year. I mean, as a freshman, he could have gone to the NFL if it was allowed. Here is Ryan Day talking about some differences in the Big Ten, especially talking about teams like Indiana being a whole lot different environment to have to go play on the road than it has been in the past, obviously, with Indiana and Kurt Cignetti being defending champs
3: here in Bloomington.
1: Well, I think, you know, it's going to be a great environment. You know, we haven't played since Coach Cignetti's been at Indiana, but I know that, man, the atmosphere there has changed and it's really ramped up there. So that'll be another game on the road that we're going to have to really prepare for and play well. But you got to give them a lot of credit. You know, it starts with the quarterback and how he played last season. And then I don't think enough people give enough credit to that defense and how well they played. You know, we look back on the game that we played in the Big Ten championship game and, you know, look at some of those key situational things that we should have done a much better job with. And, you know, we take ownership of that and we had to get that better. They won in those situations. If we win those situations, the outcome's different, but that's football. And that's where we got to be better and make sure that we're ready next time when those opportunities come up that we make the plays.
0: Ryan Day talking about Indiana and the loss to Indiana last year and trying to avenge that loss at Indiana on October 17th. Ohio State, they have a really tough schedule. They got to go to Texas, they got to go to Indiana, and then they have Oregon and the game, the big game, Michigan at home. So, I mean, if they can get through those, they are the real deal. And here is an interesting clip of Julian Sain breaking down who he likes to watch film of and who he kind of models his game after.
4: I think I like to model after Joe Burrow. You know, somebody who's super smart quarterback, really good processor, accurate with the football. And just an elite quarterback. I like to model my game after him. I love watching him play. He's a very good quarterback. So I think that's who I would try to model my game after.
5: You know, it's interesting.
0: 33 touchdowns to 8 interceptions so far in Julian Sain's career. He doesn't have the strongest arm, but he's, like he said, very accurate. And then, like I said earlier on in the show, I think that Dante Moore and DeCorian Moore are probably the best quarterback wide receiver duo in the country because of, I just believe in Dante Moore and his talent a little bit more than Sain. But here is Julian Sain and Jeremiah Smith talking about the chip on their shoulder headed into the season. And then we'll get into some other clips talking about that. Who is the best duo in college football? Is it Oregon's duo or Ohio State's duo?
6: Coordinator. Julian, from your perspective, what have you liked about Smith coming in and guiding this offense?
4: He's been a lot of fun to work with. You know, a super bright offensive mind and somebody who I've been learning a lot from and picking his brain. And obviously NFL background, so we've been watching a lot of film and I'm really excited for him.
6: Yeah, and Jeremiah, there is that point that Julian brings up. It's an NFL background, gets you indoctrinated in what you need to know from the NFL. How has that impacted you as you get set to unleash this offense?
7: Yeah, it haven't really been a big impact. I'm still learning as well. We all learning. He came in, you know, switched a lot of things up, but we still learning and trying to find, you know, the right way of doing things. So, yeah.
6: Yeah, speaking of learning.
0: Jeremiah Smith, 29 starts so far at Ohio State, over 2,500 yards. So, I mean, the guy is just an absolute physical freak. And then here is Jeremiah Smith talking about who is the best duo in the country.
3: I'm seeing some of the Big Ten honors. You're obviously the preseason offensive player of the year. Talk about team expectations for you, and then individual. What are you gunning for this year?
7: Yeah, team expectations, of course. You know, we all want to win a Big Ten championship, make it to the playoffs, and of course, win another national championship. But you know, it takes a lot of hard work and dedication, you know, to get to them the moments. And you know, personal goals for myself, you know, want to win the Belinda Cup Award, and you know, possibly be a Heisman finalist. But I know it takes a lot of hard work, you know, to get them awards. So yeah.
3: I want to ask you about Ohio State. Obviously, you and Julian Sayin have a great connection. Last year was good, and you're looking to make the leap this year. What did you and Sayin connect with in the offseason? What did you guys work on together to even make the connection better?
7: Yeah, firstly, me and Julian was working out a lot this offseason, spent a lot of time together in the weight room, pushing each other. So it's been truly special, just to train with him this offseason. Just putting things out there on the field now. It's time to go put everything on the field. And you know, show why everybody we're the best duo in the country, and it's going to show this season for sure.
3: Now,
0: Jeremiah Smith on Fox on the Herd talking about who the best duo in the country is, and he says it's him and Julian Sayin. But listen, he is, in my opinion, the best player in the country, and has been really for the last couple of years now. But they are looking for another national championship up in Columbus. We need to hit a break. After the break, Hump Man Hump Days with Craig Humphreys. You're not going to want to miss it here on Oklahoma's Leader in Sports, Game Time with Sam Humphreys on the Sports Animal.
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10: A better life with Dr. Sanjay Gupta.
11: They say consistency is key, but sometimes you just got to switch it up. A new study out of Harvard School of Public Health found that varying your exercise routine could add years to your life. What exercise someone did didn't matter much. What did matter was that all the exercises together worked all the muscle groups in their body. Now, an added benefit to changing things up is it can help you push through the plateau effect. That's when your body gets so efficient at doing something that you actually stop getting better at it. And we know from previous research that specializing in any one sport at a young age can make someone actually more prone to injury. And as experts we talk to point out, even elite athletes switch up things with their workouts, making sure to target strength, cardio, flexibility, balance, and doing that every single week. I'm Dr. Sanjay Gupta, helping you live a better life.
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0: That's right, Oklahoma City. It is the second hour of Game Time on a Wednesday, which means it is a Hump Man Hump Day with Craig Humphreys. Dad, you've been playing golf and going out to Phoenix and Palm Springs. I mean, how's the senior tour going?
35: Well, I did that a few weeks ago. Actually, I didn't take my clubs to Phoenix this time. I did go out and hit some balls this afternoon. Actually, the first time I've touched my clubs in over a week. But I need to get back out on the golf course. I might get out there with Glenn Smith tomorrow. But
0: it's pretty hot
35: great
0: today.
35: To be back and, yeah, it is. The humidity. I mean, we've talked about this before, Sam. I mean, it can be 110 in Phoenix or Vegas or you know, Palm Springs. And to me, it feels better than when it's like 95 and the high humidity here or anywhere around 100 and high humidity here. It's far worse than out west.
0: No doubt about that. Let's dive right into everything. We got a lot going on with Big Ten Media Days and a lot of playoff talk, which I certainly want to get your take on since you were the first one or one of the first ones to even, you know, come up with a college football playoff. And so let's save that for a second, because I just saw this breaking news from Adam Schefter saying that the Vikings will officially induct Adrian Peterson into their Ring of Honor on November 9th, when Minnesota hosts the Buffalo Bills on Monday Night Football. AD going into the Ring of Honor in Minnesota. Dad, you got any memories about Adrian Peterson at Oklahoma?
35: Well, just that he's one of, I mean, would you have to put him in the top three backs at least all time at OU? And I know, you know, a lot of people would just look at it and say, well, it's a no-brainer that he's the best back ever to come out of the University of Oklahoma with what he did in the NFL. But to a lot of fans, and maybe especially older guys like me, Sam, I have a hard time not having Billy Sims in that number one position. If Billy Sims didn't hurt his knee, I mean, I think he would have done things in the NFL just like Adrian Peterson did. But a lot of people are going to put Billy Sims and Little Joe Washington as one and two. But I can't leave Adrian Peterson out of the top three. And if you want to say he's number one, you know, I'm not going to have a big-time problem. I would still keep Sims at number one. Tough fight between Little Joe won titles, Sam. You know what I'm saying? So it's hard to knock him out of the number two spot for me. But Adrian Peterson was just, I mean, a man's man. I didn't know him. I met him one time, shook his hand. The guy is, I mean, he is as put together as a running back has ever been in the NFL. And obviously, you know, had the tremendous career, and he's deserving of every honor that he receives.
0: No doubt about it. As far as OU players in my lifetime, my favorite to watch was Kyler Murray that one year in 2018, but AD is second, and then Baker is third. And let's talk about Baker for a second. Speaking of our man Chuck the Buck and the Tampa Bay Buccaneers, Baker Mayfield in some contract negotiations, or I guess not anymore. The contract negotiations have ceased until the end of the season, and obviously Vita Vea is asking for a trade. It seems like the Bucs are being a little bit cheap, but should the Bucs pay Baker what he's worth, in your opinion?
35: Of course they should, because what's he making right now? 35 or 30, you know, somewhere
0: 33, I think. 30, I could look it up.
35: Yeah, somewhere between 30, 35. It doesn't matter. But my point is, Sam, that what's the franchise tag now for quarterbacks? I think it's like $50 million is the franchise tag. So, of course, Baker, you know, Baker can just sit there and say, okay, I don't have to sign anything right now. I'm good with the franchise, you know, at being $50 million. So he's at least going to get that. So he's got a little leverage with the franchise tag being so high, because – we've talked about it for years. The most important position in the NFL, maybe the most important position in sports, is quarterback, right? And those are very, very valuable commodities, Sam. And so Baker Mayfield's going to have a job, whether it's in Tampa Bay or anywhere else next year. He's what, got two playoff appearances last 3 years with Tampa Bay?
0: Yep.
35: Hard to believe it's, I mean, he was the number one pick way back in 2018. But, you know, he's on his fourth coordinator in four seasons with Tampa Bay. And so Zach Robinson, right, the former OSU quarterback. And
0: that's right.
35: And Baker has a relationship with Zach. So anyway, hey, by any measure, Baker Mayfield's had a heck of an NFL career.
0: No doubt. And last year, I mean, remember at the start of the season, he was in the MVP discussion and still ended the season in the top seven as far as touchdowns. Now he did have 11 interceptions, but I mean, that's not terrible for Baker at 26-11 ratio touchdown to interception. And he threw for 3,600 yards, top 10. And that's in a season where he got hurt in the season. And so Baker has been balling ever since he's been to Tampa Bay. And thank a lot of that for, you know, you could thank a lot of that from Sean McVay in L.A., which the Rams are projected to be the favorites in the NFL this year with Myles Garrett coming in and possibly Aaron Donald coming back and still bringing back the MVP, Matt Stafford, along with Adams and Puka Nacua. And so how could you not love the Rams, Dad? Are you favoring the Rams like everybody else?
35: I probably would. I mean, if I was I understand why the odds makers have given them the favorites tag, but man, the NFL, Sam, has so many great storylines, especially quarterbacks. Just, and I've heard you talk about Josh Allen, you know, the clock is ticking on Josh Allen, you know, to not only win a Super Bowl, but just to get to a Super Bowl. And thought he won the MVP back in 24, and he's done a lot of great things there. But it's time for him to start winning titles. Stafford, we talked about, is trying to get the Rams, you know, to the Super Bowl this year as the favorite when they were very close a year ago. You have the return of Mahomes. You have Joe Burrow, who's, I mean, he's, I heard you and Preston making your quarterback list and so forth, and anyone would have to have Joe Burrow in their top four, at least. A lot of people would have him in their top two, mm-hmm. and you put Jackson in your top two, and speaking of, you need to, you know, win a Super Bowl, I think there's probably more pressure on Josh Allen and Lamar Jackson than anyone. And then you got guys like Dak, which isn't today Dak's birthday, Sam? I mean,
0: I didn't even realize that.
35: I think 33 years old, so the clock is ticking. Speaking of birthdays, I want to recognize your birthday coming up this weekend,
0: you.
35: Sam. You're going to be 31, right?
0: Yeah, I don't care Saturday. About birthdays as much after 30.
35: But anyway, no, there's just so many great storylines, right?
0: There really are.
35: Caleb Williams. You know, a lot of people are saying, could Caleb Williams win an MVP this year?
0: If the Bears win that division, I think he's in that discussion, you would have to say, for sure. But back to Josh Allen, a lot of people put him one or two as far as quarterbacks in the NFL, and I have to see it under pressure. I mean, last year, let's not forget, against the Broncos, three fumbles, two of those lost, and two picks. And then he missed, was it Knox, on the wide-open pass on 3rd and 10 with 16 seconds left, and threw the pick with 7 minutes left in overtime on 2nd down. And so, under pressure, I kind of put Josh Allen in the Dak Prescott category.
35: Josh Allen has a lot to prove. Last year is a perfect example of Josh Allen. 69.3% completion percentage, best in his career. But it's the disappointing playoff losses, right? And in fact, two AFC championship appearances. And so basically, Josh Allen, now they've turned the team over to him. So he fires Sean McDermott and promotes his offensive coordinator, Joe Brady. So I would say the pressure's on Josh Allen, right? You know, when the
0: Absolutely.
35: Players start picking their new head coach, well, then you better go win, Josh Allen.
0: One guy that has won, and I don't know if you got to listen last night, I had my man Harold Kuntz on from Fox 4 in Kansas City.
35: He was great. Excellent.
0: Yeah, he was, and he was talking about, you know, watching Patrick Mahomes live at training camp, and it was a bit of a surprise that Mahomes is back this early after tearing his ACL and LCL and MCL later on in the season last year. But it sure looks like Mahomes is trying to start week one. So what are your thoughts on Mahomes, and what should the expectation be for the Chiefs?
35: Well, you just throw out last year, what, 6-11? They missed the playoffs. And so that ended their run, Sam. And I know you know all this. You spent a lot of years up in Kansas City. But they had three straight Super Bowl appearances and seven straight trips to the AFC Championship game. Seven straight, Sam. And Pat Mahomes is now entering his 10th season. And like you said, coming off the torn ACL and LCL. But he's supposed to be back for week one. That's just crazy. And Kelce is coming back. Kelce's turning 37 in October, and he signs a 3-year contract. And Chris Jones has 3 years left on that huge contract of over $150 million. And then, by the way, they just have maybe the best coach, well, the best coach in the NFL, Andy Reid, now 68 years old. Eric Bieniemy, and I heard you all talk about his problems this week, and our prayers go out to that family. But then they add Kenneth Walker at running back, right? And they made some good draft choices. They got the cornerback out of LSU, defensive tackle Peter Woods out of Clemson. Kansas City just keeps making great personnel moves. And so, yeah, I don't throw Kansas City out. I think they're going to be right back in the mix soon.
0: Looking at these power rankings on ESPN, you want to take a guess at where they have the Chiefs?
35: Power rankings on ESPN. Well, let's just say that they have, okay, let's see, AFC, a lot of people are going to be high on Denver, on Cincinnati, on Baltimore. There's three on Buffalo.
0: I'll just tell you.
35: Four, they have Did they have them six or seven in the AFC?
0: They have the Kansas City Chiefs, number 12 in the power rankings. I think that's ridiculous. Yeah, 12 overall in the NFL. I mean, they have San Francisco, Green Bay, Houston. Are you kidding me with C.J. Stroud? I know their defense is legit, but let's not forget who the best quarterback in the NFL is when he's healthy, and it sure seems like eventually Patrick Mahomes this season is going to be fully healthy. If he is healthy and you add Kenneth Walker to that offense and the offensive line should be a little bit better, the Kansas City Chiefs are being slept on this year. They really are.
35: Well, I'm just looking at one over-under list on NFL wins, and they have Baltimore and the Rams at 11.5. They have Buffalo, Detroit, Philadelphia, San Francisco, Seattle at 10.5. And then they got Green Bay and Kansas City there at 9.5. So what's that? 1, 2, 3, 4, 5, 6, 7. You got to have them somewhere in the, yeah, battling for number 8. I think Vegas, I'd be shocked if Vegas thinks that they're number, what'd you say, 12?
0: 12.
35: Or in the league. Yeah, you got to at least put them 7 or 8. And I understand, you know, people looking at the 6-11 last year, but you got to look at that track record. Sam, 7 straight AFC championship games, and they had 3 straight Super Bowl appearances.
0: I'm
35: not sleeping on the Kansas City Chiefs.
0: They didn't have Rashee Rice for a lot of last year either, which, again, we'll see what ends up happening with his all you know, legal situations and all of that. But if you have Mahomes healthy and playing and Rashee Rice in there and Travis Kelce's last dance and Kenneth Walker, I think that they can make some noise. Don't forget, they also have R. Mason Thomas on that defense as well, coming from the Sooners. Let's talk about the Cowboys, because I am high on the Dallas Cowboys this year. And if Dak Prescott could show up for once in pressure situations, you would think that this offense has some high power to it with CeeDee Lamb and George Pickens, probably the best wide receiver duo in the NFL. They seem to have shored up some things on the defensive side of the ball. So what are your thoughts on the Cowboys?
35: I hear a lot of Cowboy haters that are picking, some of them picking the Cowboys to win that division over
0: the
35: Eagles.
0: I might.
35: This year. You might even do it. So, yes, I think there are a ton. And did you hear Jerry yesterday? Jerry was kind of poor mouth in his chances yesterday, saying, hey, I understand why no one's picking us and this and that. But, man.
0: It sounded like Jerry might be wanting to make another move for someone pretty big.
35: Well, yeah, maybe like a Max Crosby. I heard him, you know, talking about that on Get Up this morning. Yeah, you cannot just dismiss the Cowboys because of what they did, the additions they made to the defensive side of the ball, right, Sam? And I mean, they've helped their secondary, they've helped their pass rush situation. Obviously, the moves that they made last year,
0: yeah, their run defense was a whole lot better.
35: Quinnen Williams and Kenny Clark, after they added Quinnen Williams and Kenny Clark, and now, you know, Rashawn Gary, they bring in.
0: But I think Kobe Durant is an upgrade from Diggs at the cornerback position. You also bring in Siobhan Revel Jr. as well. So, and then don't forget
35: the 3-4 defense.
0: And I'm talking about cornerbacks when I say that. But don't forget that they drafted probably my favorite player from the draft, Caleb Downs. I mean, he fell all the way to the Cowboys. That, in my opinion, was one of the steals of the draft.
35: No question. Overhauled the secondary, bringing in Caleb Downs. He's supposed to start immediately. They got Deron Bland and Revell Jr. On the outside. Malik Hooker returns at the free safety spot. They had another, their top free agent signing was Jalen Thompson. So that's going to help. Don't forget they have Brandon Aubrey, the highest paid kicker in NFL history. Sam, as we know, it's been 30 years now since the Cowboys appeared in the NFC.
0: Speaking of my birthday.
35: Let alone a Super Bowl. Yeah. But, yeah. So, you know, I know people are going to have to see it, to believe it. But yes, but do not dismiss the Dallas Cowboys this year.
0: No, I totally agree with you on that. One more here. I'll save the Philly talk for later on. I could get into that stuff, you know, later on in the offseason. But I want to talk about the Baltimore Ravens. New head coach, obviously new offensive coordinator with the head coach. And Lamar Jackson is kind of in that same can't get it done in the playoffs camp as Josh Allen and Dak Prescott. So what are your thoughts on the Baltimore Ravens after Harbaugh?
35: Well, I'm not going to dismiss them, and they might win that division. Which, by the way, you know who won that division last year, Tim? It was the Pittsburgh Steelers.
0: The Steelers, yep.
35: And that's another story with Aaron Rodgers back this year. I don't dismiss the Ravens. But Josh, Lamar Jackson just got to show it to me in the playoffs, Sam. And I saw his number. They were talking about his running numbers being down to 300 some odd yards last year. And Vegas has the over under on his rushing yards in the 500 range. With Derrick Henry, I mean, he was rolling at the end of the season, ran for 570 over the final four games last year. So he's had five 1500 yard rushing seasons, and he's in the top 10 in career rushing yards. And yeah, I know the coaching change there, but, you know, I think in that case, and I like John Harbaugh, but at some point when a guy's been there that long, maybe his message is going in one ear and out the other ear. So maybe they're revitalized a little bit. So, yeah, I think, you know, they could win that division, but I like you know, maybe some other teams over them. Like I'm maybe higher on Josh Allen and the Buffalo Bills if we talk about, you know, winning the conference in the AFC, or maybe the Chiefs that we already talked about, or I don't know. Like I said, Lamar's just, he's got to show up to me under pressure in the playoffs.
0: The difference between Allen and Lamar to me, and why I put Lamar Jackson over Allen in my power rankings of quarterbacks, is Lamar has been let down by others so many times in clutch moments in the playoffs, whether you want to say Zay Flowers last year or the Mark Andrews drop it for the two-point conversion against the Bills a couple of years ago, or, you know, Zay Flowers fumbling on the goal line 3 years ago. And so it's not just Lamar, but you look at their talent, and especially adding Trey Hendrickson on the defensive side of the ball with Roquan Smith and Marlon Humphrey and Kyle Hamilton. I mean, this team should be one of the elite teams in the NFL. But again, they just seem to get in their own way every single year.
35: It's going to be interesting. I think most people are going to have Seattle and LA as the top two teams. But then I think after that, you probably have four teams from the AFC that we just talked about: the Bills, the Chiefs, the Ravens, the Patriots. I would throw in there. A lot of people would throw in the Broncos. Other people have the Broncos, you know, further down the list.
0: But Let me ask you this.
35: Yeah.
0: Who do you like the most out of the Bills, the Ravens, the Broncos, and the Eagles?
35: The Bills, the Ravens, Broncos, and Eagles.
0: And throw the Lions in there, too.
35: It would be between the Bills and Ravens, and I'm going to say Bills. I'm going to say the Bills.
0: Yeah. We'll just see. With Sean Mannion, I mean, the new offensive coordinator.
35: He's going to have to show you, but I'm just saying, on paper, man, they have the talent.
0: And on paper, I also am picking the Lions to win that tough division up north. And again, they have the best running back, in my opinion, in football with Gibbs, and then one of the top five wide receivers, in my opinion, in St. Brown. And then you add Goff to that. You already had Goff, but
35: you like them more than the Bears?
0: I like them more than the Bears and the Packers. By the way, Micah Parsons not going to be ready for the start of the season for Green Bay. And so, I don't know. In my opinion, I think that Detroit bounces back and Campbell gets them right this year. You don't agree?
35: I like Chicago. If we're talking that division, and I think I might like Green Bay, even Green Bay more than Detroit.
0: Interesting.
35: I don't know. They're right there next to each other.
0: What were your thoughts on Caleb Williams last year?
35: Oh, well, I mean, how can you not love what Caleb Williams did?
0: So can he do it again this year, do you think?
35: Yeah, I heard Ben Johnson talking about him the other day, and he said, obviously, he can make the great plays. He's proven to be clutch. He let all the come from behind victory, Sam. So that says a lot for him. But I heard basically Ben Johnson is saying, okay, you've proven you can make the spectacular play. Now just go make the correct play down in and down out, right? And I think that he will continue to do that as he matures and has a second year in Ben Johnson's system. Yes.
0: It's fascinating.
35: I think we're going to see him get better and better.
0: It's fascinating. I don't know if you heard this earlier. I was talking about training camp, and we always get these videos that we overreact to, but Kyler Murray's first two passes in training camp was a 60-yard bomb to Justin Jefferson and a 65-yard bomb to Jordan Addison. And so I still believe that Kyler has some good football left in him. Maybe I'm being biased because I love Kyler, but what are your quick thoughts on Minnesota?
35: Well, Kyler's going to be the quarterback.
0: There's no quarterback race.
35: So much, so they don't even bring Kyler Murray in there, right?
0: Exactly.
35: And so I know you got to say, hey, we got a battle, a quarterback battle, because you don't want to make it look like they're just handing him the job. But that's definitely, Kyler Murray's job, right?
0: Absolutely. So, still last in the division, or not?
35: Yeah, probably. Probably because I'm so high on Chicago, and we just talked about, Detroit and Green Bay.
0: No doubt about it.
35: Maybe they get Green Bay. Maybe they pick off Green Bay or whatever. I don't know. But probably last. But Kyler is definitely going to be an upgrade on what they had last year, because the quarterback was a negative for them last year.
0: No doubt, with McCarthy. We need to hit a break. After the break, I have some questions for the Hump Man, a guy that has been in favor of college football playoffs. But let's ask the Hump Man next segment. Is 24 too many? Is 16 just right? Or should we stay at 12? After the break here on Game Time with Sam Humphries on this Hump Man Hump Day with Craig Humphries on Oklahoma's leader in sports, the Sports Animal.
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5: 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But if you log off, take a step back from all the hype, you'll find that the actual keys to a longer, healthier life are hiding in plain sight. There are 4 of them. Number 1, nutrition. The Mediterranean diet really is the gold standard. Number 2, exercise. You should be getting 150 minutes of moderate intensity exercise or 75 minutes of vigorous intensity exercise every week, plus strength training and stretching. Number 3, sleep. Sleep is when your body and your brain repair themselves. You should be getting 7 to 9 hours a night. And finally, number 4 often gets forgotten, socialization. It's not a bonus. 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I'm Dr. Sanjay Gupta, helping you live a better life.
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0: And we're back here on Game Time with Sam Humphreys on this Humpman Hump Day with my dad, Craig Humphreys, radio legend here in Oklahoma City. And Dad, when you were doing radio, maybe in the Sports Talk 1340 days or early days of WWLS, one thing that you were ahead of the curve on was a college football playoff. And we finally have that with the 12-team playoff. But now we are in the phase of how do we refine the playoff and how many is too many. And the Big Ten and the Big 12 and the ACC obviously want a 24-team playoff, where Sankey and the SEC want it to really be capped at 16. So what is your take on all of this, considering you were one of the first to ever even bring it up?
35: Yeah, I used to argue with BBJ and others. They love the bowl system. You know, they would argue for the Pop-Tarts Bowl and the Pinstripe Bowl, Independence Bowl, Music City Bowl, the military. It's ridiculous, Sam. I remember when we only had like six or eight bowls, and now there's what, 35 or 40 of them or whatever. And so now they're wanting to go to 24 teams in the, which I argued for a 16 team playoff at that time. And like you said, this is back in the mid 90s. I was arguing over 30 years ago, I'm arguing for a playoff, and people were going, playoff? You know, I mean, the people that love college football, they didn't think that we needed a playoff. But, you know, to me, 16 teams was the way to go. And, you know, while I'm at it, I would get rid of these conference title games. And under my system, we would have two rounds of the playoffs before, you know, New Year's Day, and then have the semifinals on New Year's Day, and you could have the last game, you know, a week later. But have the first two, and I said under my 16-team format, have the top eight teams host the first playoff game. Being in the top eight's got to mean something, and so you host the first playoff game. That what bothers me now about the 12-team playoff, Sam, is 2 years ago, you had all four teams that got a bye lost. And I think Indiana was the only one that had a bye last year that won. So now it's like almost like they're being penalized, you know, having the byes. So, you know, get rid of the byes, go to 16 teams, reward the top eight with home field advantage. And then I said after that, use the bowl games. And here I was wanting the bowl games to be watchable. But now they're talking about taking someone from the dadgum, you know, Poulan Weed Eater Bowl and sticking them in the playoff, taking them from the Independence Bowl and making them a playoff team. So, and I heard Heather Dinich talking about that today, Sam. And the problem is, if you get down to 24, okay, I'm just looking at the final poll from last year, Sam. And in the final poll, we had teams like Iowa with four losses, USC, Michigan, TCU, all those teams had four losses. Heck, you might have some teams with five losses trying to make their case. So you're going to be deciding between a bunch of some three-loss teams, you know, and maybe from smaller conferences, you know, even, you know, two-loss teams. Like last year you had your, you know, Navy's, North Texas, James Madison's of the world, you know, still with two losses when all was said and done. But what I'm saying, people that think it's going to make it a lot easier to go to 24 where we won't have, you know, as much controversy. Now, at 12 at least, yeah, you might, you know, make a case for your, what, last year it was, you know, Texas and Vanderbilt.
0: And Notre Dame.
35: Notre Dame, yeah, Texas, Notre Dame especially. Yeah, had great cases last year. But now you go to 24, Sam, well, there's a much bigger pool. You have many more teams that are closer to each other down at the 24 spot than you do at the 12 spot, right? And so now, talk about making it tougher on the committee. You know, now you're going to be going all the way down to, you know, number 30, 32, and so forth that are going to be making their cases that they should be in the top 24. You know, stop it. All right, let these four or five lost teams go to the Independence Bowl, okay? And let's keep it at 16 at the most. 16, I think, is great. Any more than 16 is unneeded.
0: Now, one positive of the 2014 playoff would be something that you've been clamoring for also for a long time, which is the getting rid of the conference championship games. And so that's one selling point that they have on the 2014 playoff. But like you said, I think it's so simple that you just take the top 16 teams. But unfortunately, I mean, you have to put in the JMUs or Tulanes of the world. And so to avoid the lawsuits. So I guess take the top 15 and then one conference bid from the G6 now or G5, whatever it is. But Tulane and JMU got absolutely smoked last year, and that's going to continue to happen. And so I don't love that, but I certainly could.
35: At least 16 allows you to include them, the group of five, right?
0: Right. But
35: having a 16 team, yeah.
0: But my point is, I do like it expanding to 16. You can make the case that Texas could have possibly won the championship last year, with how well they were playing late on, in the season. And so I like 16, but Iowa, 8-4 Iowa, or 11-2 North Texas, that would be way too many.
35: Well, yeah, like in that final poll last year, Notre Dame was ranked 10 and Texas was ranked 12. So, yeah, no, I totally agree with you. Keep it at 16 tops.
0: Absolutely. Dad, we only have a few more minutes left here. I did want to get your thoughts. Did you watch any of the 3M last week where, again, I wasn't expecting to talk a lot about the 3M, but we did have the arrival of Jackson Koivin, and he looked unfazed whenever Scotty Scheffler was climbing up that leaderboard. Did you have any thoughts on the former Auburn Tiger, Jackson Koivin?
35: Yeah, I heard you talking the other night, Sam, about Koivin when he got, to number 9, and he took a long look at the leaderboard and knew exactly where he stood and stepped up and had a big breaking birdie putt and dropped it right in the middle of the hole. And, no, this guy, Sam, there's some guys out there that are just winners. They've won at every level. They've won all their life. And so, and we saw it happen with, obviously, with heck, going all the way back to Jack Nicklaus. But, I mean, he was not intimidated even when he was an amateur playing in the U.S. Open against Ben Hogan and Arnold Palmer or whatever. And we saw it with Tiger, which he won right off the bat early in his career. And then, you know, the 97 Masters where he beat the field by 12 shots. I mean, he just thought he was supposed to be doing things like that, right? And now we've seen it, although Scottie Scheffler didn't hit the ground running quite like, you know, Jack and Tiger did, but Jordan Spieth did. Remember what Jordan Spieth did early in his career,
0: mm-hmm.
35: winning three majors –

0: got to see him in person. But you've got, I love this new young blood coming into golf. And a guy like Koivun, I mean, like you said, Scotty Scheffler, number one player in the world, and he makes a big run at him. And Koivun is totally unaffected. But these guys, and you know this, Sam, and you know, you started playing, you know, early, and by the time these guys get, you know, through high school and into college, and college golf is so good right now. College golf actually is better than some of the, you know, professional tours. College golf at the top level. So these guys are totally unaffected when they get their opportunity at the PGA Tour level. And Koivun, what'd you say? He had how many sponsors exemptions has he already had at the PGA Tour level?
1: Yeah, I mean, this was his 13th event. And over the last calendar year, his worst finish in those 12 events was, a miscut, but of the ones that he made was a tied for 23rd. So we shouldn't be shocked that he went out and won in his third professional start on the PGA Tour, but I was shocked at how it happened with him holding off Scottie Scheffler the way that he did. We only have a few minutes left, but I do want to get your take on LeBron. Any takes on the Sixers?
0: Well, I think it's interesting that people are giving the Sixers a lot better chance of winning the NBA title than your Eagles to win the NFL title. What do you think about that one, Sam?
1: Yeah. Well, I mean,
0: probably has that right. You know,
1: yeah, as far as on paper and as far as the talent, you do have to favor the Sixers in the East for sure.
0: You know, the only question is, and I've heard people talk about this, is, I mean, it looks great on paper. How does it play out, you know, as far as these guys playing together? Are they going to have a chemistry? Obviously, there's only one basketball, and you got a lot of guys that have the ability to handle the ball. That doesn't bother me as much. I think LeBron is, you look at that lineup, and LeBron is definitely the point guard on that team. And I heard you talk about this last night or whatever, saying, you know, as a passer, you can still make a case that LeBron is the best passer in basketball, even right now. But I still think that obviously you're going to see, you know, Maxey and Jaylen Brown aren't just going to be standing out on the wings, you know, and be spot up shooters. No, they're going to have the ball in their hands a lot, and they will make their own plays. And we know that Jaylen Brown, especially last year, I mean, he has proven that he can create for himself and others. Maxey also, neither one of those guys are afraid late in the game, especially I love Maxey in the clutch as much as anyone in that league. You know, and then you add Edgecombe. It's going to come down. How they do in the playoffs, it's going to come down to the health of Embiid. And I just, you know, I kind of write off the whole regular season and get Embiid as much rest as you can during the regular season, because none of that matters if this team is healthy. It, to me, it doesn't matter if they're the number one seed or the number three seed or five seed or whatever. You give me a healthy Embiid. You know, if all those guys, and LeBron has been tremendously healthy over his career, the best specimen of health in NBA history. So, yeah, I definitely like their chances, Sam, to get through the East. Now, I would still favor, you know, whoever comes out of the West, Oklahoma City and San Antonio, but I've heard you talk about this. You can make a case that the East is maybe slightly deeper even than the West right now.
1: I think it certainly is, especially with the top six or seven teams or so. We'll see what happens with Kawhi if he even plays for the Raptors this year. I did have to giggle at this report from Shams about an hour ago. It says Jaylen Brown is reportedly approaching this season with no ego, and so if maybe. Maybe that's a sign that he is fine with playing off the ball. Same thing with Edgecombe. So we'll have to talk more about that as the year goes along. Dad, thanks for coming on Game Time tonight.
0: Sam, enjoyed it as always. And again, Sam, I just want to wish you a very happy birthday coming up this weekend. I am proud of you. I love you. And you're just doing a great job.
1: Well, thank you so much. I love you, too. I appreciate it. That was the Hump Man on Hump Man Hump Days. We'll come back after the break and wrap up the show here on The Sports Animal, Oklahoma's leader in sports.
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0: More instant reaction to the live action. It's game time with Sam Humphrey. It's time to look ahead. This is the agenda. And this is Game Time with Sam Humphries.
14: One final segment here, wrapping up
1: Game Time with Sam Humphries on the Sports Animal. Stay tuned. After the break, the 73rd hole with myself, Taylor Williams, and Jim Woodward talking about our best bets for the Rocket Mortgage, where Brad Dahlke is playing this week, and Koivin, and a bunch of other big names, and giving our thoughts on Koivin's performance last week at the 3M. Before we get to the agenda, let's take a quick call from our man, Officially Rick. What's up, Rick?
2: I'm doing great. I just got two words for you. Absolutely deliberate. And I think I know you know who I'm talking about. That's all I got to say.
1: I appreciate the call from Rick. Yeah, absolutely. Now, is he talking about deliberate as far as Patrick Cantlay, or is he talking about deliberate as far as the Hump Man doing his prep for Hump Man Hump Days? I'm not sure. But either way, great call from Rick, as always, to end the show. The agenda for the rest of the evening, got baseball going on. My Royals actually winning winning a game, up 4-0 in the top of the ninth. You got the Yankees up 4-1. In the top of the seventh, you got the Cubs and Cardinals tied at zero in the middle of the eighth. So maybe keep an eye on that as the evening goes along. Also, tomorrow at 7:20, we are going to talk to Cale Gundy. So a little reunification of the middle of the day show tomorrow on Game Time. I appreciate all the great interaction and Preston Poole as well. This has been, lose my voice a little bit. This has been Sam Humphries on Game Time on a Hump Man Hump Day. Thanks to the Hump Man again. 73rd hole after the break here on Oklahoma's leader in sports, the Sports Animal.
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16: A better life with Dr. Sanjay Gupta.
17: How often do you stop to wonder whether you should share something that's revealing, maybe even embarrassing, with a partner, a friend, or even your boss? In her new book called Revealing, The Underrated Power of Oversharing, behavioral scientist Leslie John says doing just that can help you deepen relationships that are vital to your life. We need people to trust us in order to get things like love, friendship, and career success. That's what she told us. When you make yourself vulnerable by revealing something sensitive, it does make other people trust you. In turn, when you ask someone to reveal something about themselves, showing that interest will generally lead someone to like you more. Why? Because people like to be asked about themselves, she says. It also signals that they are discriminating and choosy, but in a good way. I'm Dr. Sanjay Gupta, helping you live a better life.
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15: 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Sam Humphreys, Taylor Williams, Jim Woodward with you as always. And our listeners should love us because most of the years since we started this podcast, we have taken the week after the British Open off. This year, we are working for you guys this week because we had to talk about what we saw last week at the 3M. And fellas, Jackson Koivun has arrived. We talked a lot about him. Now, he has arrived to the professional scene, even though we've talked a lot about him in his previous 12 PGA Tour starts before this week. But, guys, I was just so impressed with Jackson Koivun's onions, his lack of fear when Scottie Scheffler was climbing up the leaderboard on Sunday and birdieing three straight holes right around the turn at 10, 11, and 12. People probably won't even remember this, but the thing that impressed me the most was Koivun on number nine, finally hit a bad iron shot, hit it long left into the downslope of the bunker, hit his bunker shot like 15 feet by, and that's right around the same time. Remember, Scottie was playing ahead of Koivun. Scotty had birdied number 12 to get two shots back, and if Koivun bogeys number 9, it's a one-shot tournament, and it's anyone's game with the number one player in the world chasing you, and Koivun just rolls this 15-foot par putt right in the heart like he had no fear whatsoever, goes on to birdie number 12 and 16 after that, did drop kick his drive at 18, but the only way he would lose the golf tournament is if he hit it right, and so no harm, no foul there. Jackson Koivun shoots 25 under in his third, technically, professional start. Now, like I said, he had had 12 previous PGA Tour starts over the last calendar year. He had only missed one cut, and his worst finish was 23rd. So we shouldn't be shocked that Jackson Koivun wins the golf tournament. I was shocked because most young guys with the number one player in the world chasing them would have withered away a little bit. And Jackson Koivun proved to us, or at least you could tell that within him, he believed that he's supposed to be there, T-Dub. That's what impressed me the most about the superstar coming out of Auburn.
19: One of the benefits of doing this show and covering so many different layers and levels of golf is that we get to see and know how good some of these players are who are coming up, these young up-and-comers. And we've been talking about Jackson Koivun for years now, talking about how dominant he's been on the college and amateur circuit. For the Data Golf Analytic rankings going back 16 years now, he's the best amateur that we've seen during that stretch. It's better than John Rahm, better than Jordan Spieth, better than Cantlay, better than Luke Clanton, who came on the scene, better than Victor Hovland, who won a USAM, better than Colin Morikawa, better than all these high prominent amateurs over the last stretching almost two decades. And so we knew that he was going to come out and have a chance to be extremely successful. Did we think that he was going to win in his third PGA, third start as a professional, had played, had some starts as an amateur, as you mentioned, but first starts to John Deere, misses the cut after he finished 23rd in the U.S. Open as an amateur. Then he finishes 10th in the ISCO Championship, which is the opposite field event during the, I believe that was during the British Open. And then you have the 3M as well, where he comes out and wins. I mean, I didn't pick him in our one and done pool with in our for our podcast, but in another one and done pool I do with about 100 people, there are only two people who picked Jackson Koivun, and it was me and the other co-founder of the 73rd hole, Colby Powell. So whatever special juice that we have on this show is lead to winners. I'll give most of the credit to my father, our dad, Randy Williams, on that pick. I was not 100% sold on Koivun going into the week, but he's going to have a good week. And so we rolled with it, and he ends up getting the trophy. So, and you look at how he did that this week overall. First of all, he comes out and shoots a 7-under 64 in the first round. That's really what got his week started good. And then for the entire week, he led the field in strokes gained approach, and he was third on the week in strokes gained putting. So, Woody, if you're a talented player, you hit it close and you make putts, you're going to be up at the top of the leaderboard majority of the time. And this kid, I don't think it's going to be the last time that this happens.
5: I don't either. You said that, Sam, that he didn't look like he was even uncomfortable in the least, playing especially the back nine with the number one player coming right after him. One thing we did see this week, guys, that I was so impressed with, because you know how badly I beat up the tour players nowadays for driving it. This kid can drive his golf ball. I mean, he was hitting fairway after fairway after fairway. That really got my attention. And where we got a swing that is going to be hard for somebody to try to mimic. Good luck if you try to copy this kid's swing, especially if you're not 21 years old and very limber. Looking at that event, though, here's the thing, guys. It's we can get excited about Koivun. We can. We also got excited about Nick Dunlap, and we haven't seen much of Nick since he won that Palm Springs tournament 2 years ago. So we got to be a little bit careful. I think Koivun's a little different. I think he's got that skill set that I don't think he'll fall off the map. But I think we still got to remember that this is a change in his life, and it's not just – I'm not worried so much about the golf. I'm just talking about life in general. I mean, he's got a job now. He's going to have a family at some point. You guys, we've talked about this all the time. The world keeps evolving, and he's got to evolve with it. How he does it, I don't know yet. But he's off to a darn good start. I can't remember anybody. The only guy I can remember really back in my days, guys, that was that good was Ben Crenshaw, that he just came out and won right away. Mm-hmm. You see it now, not once, not twice. We've seen it at least three or four times if you go back with speed. These young guys out there at 19, maybe 20, 21, 22, they don't blink anymore. They think they're ready to win, and they go and win. So good for him. I'll be curious to see what he does this week. But I was thinking about it. I'm not lying to you guys. I was thinking about it, but I don't think he can win two in a row. We'll see. I might be way wrong.
7: Woody, you bring up his golf swing. Tell me if you agree with this, but his golf swing to me looks like a mix between Joaquin Niemann, obviously with the right shoulder down and through, almost like it looks like a reverse C a little bit on video, just a lot of torque on that back. But then the footwork is Justin Thomas, where especially when he's trying to go after a driver or a three wood, like that three wood he hit 320 onto the green on that par five, his feet are off the ground like Justin Thomas. So what are your thoughts on his golf swing? I mean, it's obviously great, but can it hold up when he gets older?
5: Well, no, there's no way. There's no way. I can promise you that body cannot keep doing that for 25 years. He will have to make some adjustments. And if he's a world-class player, he'll make them. Sam, what's amazing, the reason why I say it won't last for 25 years, when you look at how hard he turns through the golf ball, and then he almost backs up, which it's just mind-boggling to me. That's what you're seeing, the footwork, as he kind of jumps up off the air. He's turned at such an angle. It's not a reverse C unless you go from his back to his front, but his body is so far down. You know, we used to bend our back the other way. His back is turned almost, he clears almost so far through the ball and then starts backing up at some point so the club can go back around him. I got to be honest with you. I don't know how he does it. I watched it. I looked at it. And I kept looking at it and looking at it. Just kind of another one of these young players that has found something that he can repeat. But I would tell you that anybody knows anything about backs will tell him, be really careful. I mean, Will Zalatoris hurt his back and his Koivin's swing looks a lot more vicious than Will Zalatoris' swing did. So, and boy, once you ask anybody that's had back issues, you better be careful. When you get that, that's almost, you know, what we call retirement city proffer. He doesn't come back from back surgeries very often. You just don't see it. So at 21, I'm not worried about Jackson Koivin. But that golf swing is as violent as anything I've ever seen. And what's impressive is what he did, hitting all the fairways he did. Somebody told me he hit almost 60 out of the fairways that he was hitting driver, or the high 50s. He hit 13 out of 14 the last round. So, man.
7: T-Dub, you got some stats on us on Jackson Koivin for us?
19: For sure. On the fairways, Woody's absolutely right. He hit 13 of 14 in the final round. The only fairway he missed was on number 7. So that means he hit every single fairway on the back 9 coming down the stretch with the win. That is extremely impressive. Third round, he hit 10 fairways, then he hit 11 and 10. So not one round did he have a single-digit fairway hit day, which is extremely impressive. I know it's not the toughest driving golf course that you'll see out there, but still very, very impressive. Because as you said, a lot of these kids come out and they can hit the ball miles, but they're not necessarily accurate. And Koivin's not necessarily the longest amateur that we've seen in a very long time, which is ironic considering we're talking about his swing. And I agree with a lot of things that y'all are saying. We'll see the test of time. But I don't think it's a problem that's only isolated to Jackson Koivin. His swing is very similar to a lot of the young kids that we see coming out nowadays, and it's probably going to lead to a trend that we'll see more in professional golf, where these guys are getting so much more money now. Why do they have incentive? Why are they going to go out and play the Champions Tour? Why are they going to play until they're 55 or 60, especially if their body aches? They might be willing to take your sacrifice and stop playing the game when they're 40 or 45, like you see in other sports. Maybe that's the direction we're going. We'll just have to wait and see. So, and then we might even have a reverse of the tide, right? We see a lot of these players, maybe they start getting hurt, and then the next generation focuses more on longevity than it does necessarily distance. There's a lot of consequences that can come from these actions. But as far as Jackson Koivin goes, I think that when you combine the fact of he does have some ball control that he has, so that's going to get him into a position where he's going to not, on certain golf courses, the bombers get more layered back to the field, open up because of the course conditions and how much you can miss the ball. So I think that will help him in a lot of aspects. And he's currently the 30th ranked player in data golf, top 30 ranked player in the entire world currently. The official world golf rankings, he's 73rd, but he's better than that. I don't think there's 72 players in the world, Woody, right now that you'd rather take over Jackson Koivin.
7: We're going to find out, so too. I mean, we could bring this up right now. I mean, I would have to pick him for the President's Cup team.
19: Well, here, let's break it down. So the President's Cup's the same format as the Ryder Cup was last year in terms of how many captain's picks you have. So there will be 6 automatic slots that are given. Currently in the top 6 of the point system, you have Scheffler, Cam Young, Russell Henley, Sam Burns, Ben Griffin, Colin Morikawa. So you, no matter what, if it ends right now, those 6 are in.
7: How is Ben Griffin then still locked in?
19: File your complaint with the President's Cup point system. It's a fair question. He's currently a 21st ranked player on data golf. He's not having a horrible season. He's had 2 top 3 finishes this year, along with
7: maybe
19: a couple
7: it's better
19: other
7: than I realized.
19: Ten. The start of this year, from about February to the middle of April, he had an absolutely horrible stretch. But since then, he's slightly got it figured out. But it's an interesting point because we'll come back to that in a second. Right outside in the points, you have Chris Goddard up. That has to be a shoe-in on the team. Wyndham Clark's down there at 9th, has to be picked. J.J. Spahn is 8th. I would be hard pressed for them not to pick him as well. Justin Thomas, 10th. Xander Schauffele is 11th. Both those guys, okay, probably going to be. So that leaves us one spot. We got one spot. And we're going to throw, if we're going to throw Koivun in there, we're going to throw out Patrick Cantlay, would not be on the team, who is probably, I guess, right now would be the highest analytical player, with the exception of Bryson, who's not allowed to be picked. No live guy to be picked. Then from there, you go down, you got like a Ryan Gerard, a Maverick McNeely, and Akshay Batia is 12th on the list. So I personally, so that's really the debate you have there, is would you rather have Patrick Cantlay or Jackson Koivun? And you're going to go with, oh, well, he pairs well with Schauffele, blah, blah, blah.
7: There you go, Woody. Who would you take?
5: well, okay, let's look at it from a different perspective, okay? If you're wanting to give him experience, right, you sure as heck don't go with Cantlay. He's had all the experience he needs, and most of it's in the toilet. We know how I feel about Cantlay. Plus, I've not got enough time to sit and watch Cantlay hit a shot. I just don't have that kind of time, okay? I need somebody that's fast, right? So I wish Ryan Fox wasn't a New Zealand guy. But if we look at it there, guys, I would definitely look at Batia, I would look at Goddard, I would look at McNeely, I would look at Koivun. We need to figure out a different plan than what we have for the Ryder Cup. We've all talked about this. And to keep saying we got to go with experience and lose, I don't know. I'm not the captain, but I would say, you know what, boys, it's hard to fall out of a ditch. We ain't played worth a crap in the Ryder Cup in so long, and we keep thinking we got to go with this idea. So if it's me, guys, with this President's Cup, I would shock you who I would pick in my six guys. I just mentioned four of them, and I'd play all four. And whoever I left out, I don't give a darn. I really don't. Whether it's Cantlay, Thomas, I don't care. We got to have some youth. We got to have some people that can start playing and competing. So I don't like Batia because he's a cheater. But other than that, we'll move on from there.
7: See, yeah, I would go Chris Goddard, that's one. Wyndham Clark, that's two. JT, that's three. Xander, that's four. You probably got to put Spahn on there, that's five. And I would go with Jackson Koivun over Akshay, Jacob Bridgman, Harris English, Gerard, and obviously Cantlay. So I would do that for experience during the President's Cup, get him some experience in team golf, and then try to hope that he plays good enough to be a pick for the Ryder Cup team next year. But let's look at what the Europeans did at the Ryder Cup, and it worked out great with not only Ludvig Åberg, but the Højgaard brothers as well. So they aren't afraid to go with some younger guys. I think the U.S. would be smart to get Koivun some experience this year, and something that we don't really care about, which is the President's Cup, and the U.S. dominates the President's Cup, but they do not dominate the Ryder Cup. They actually get dominated in the Ryder Cup, so you got to make a change, and maybe this is one of those changes that they should make.
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0: Speaking of the President's Cup, I have a stat for you guys, and you were bringing this up, that it seems like more recently you have had younger winners out there on the PGA Tour. Jordan Spieth is still the youngest winner in PGA Tour history since 2000. In 2013, Spieth won when he was 19 years, 11 months old. Nick Dunlap, as you said, won when he was an amateur, when he was 20 years old, 1 month. But Nick Dunlap didn't win the Nicklaus and Haskins Award twice each. And so that's what Koivunen is coming into the PGA Tour. That's the kind of pedigree that he's coming into the PGA Tour with. But I did find it interesting. I said, speaking of the President's Cup, because did you guys realize that Tom Kim had won essentially three times by the time that Jackson Koivunen won once? Tom Kim won when he was 20 years, 1 month. Tom Kim won when he was 20 years, 3 months. And then he won when he was 21 years, 3 months, which is 1 month older than Jackson Koivunen was this past week at the 3M. So my point is, yes, Spieth did it. And Spieth turned out to be a multiple-time major champion. But we've also seen, like you said, Nick Dunlap do it, Tom Kim do it, Matt Wolf do it, Pat Geeter do it, Neiman do it. Now, Rory did it back in 2010 when he was 20 years old and went on to obviously win the career Grand Slam. So I would tend to think that Koivunen would be a multiple-time major winner just based off of his mindset. But I do have a theory on this, T-Dub. It's that these guys just come onto the PGA Tour with no scar tissue. They're coming off their college season and their amateur summer season, and they're used to winning. And they go out to the PGA Tour like another golf tournament, and they just do what they've been doing. And what they've been doing is winning. And so they don't have that scar tissue. And you look at Jordan Spieth over a golf ball now, and all it is scar tissue. And so my point is that sometimes it is a benefit to be younger and not have that experience on the PGA Tour and just go out and try to win the golf tournament like you normally do. And that's, I feel like, what we saw Jackson Koivunen do. He didn't give a crap that it was Scottie Scheffler, the number one player in the world, chasing him up the leaderboard.
1: There's definitely some validity to that saying for sure. I think a good lesson to share is you got to be able to learn to win. If you just start out and you go try to beat the highest level, or if you're playing a video game and you start out at a level one and you go try to tackle the level 99 boss, you're going to get absolutely obliterated and you're not going to enjoy it whatsoever, and you're eventually just going to quit. But say it's the same thing with golf. You got to have the progression. You have to earn it. You have to go out and win at the local level, then the regional level, then the state level, then the territorial level, then the national level, global level. You step up the hierarchy as you go, and so that's for these kids as well. The AJGA and all the OJGT things around here get these kids extremely prepared to get in those moments. Plus, competition breeds success. And these kids constantly going at each other time after time after time. And there's so many good players out there now. I think that makes you want to work harder. And that gives you a reason, a fire in your belly to know that you can't just be complacent out here and go do it. So these kids waking up early in the morning, going to the gym, hitting balls relentlessly in the 120 degree heat that we have here. You got to go out and earn it. And these kids are doing it, and it's paying dividends for sure. You also have the information as well, too. A lot of these kids have access to TrackMan, fully fitted clubs, all different resources that, you know, back in the day, the higher up you got, the more resources you have. And that's still true to an extent. But a lot of these kids now have a whole lot at their disposals, which I think leads to it as well. A couple other points there before we get off this topic. One, we just had a dialogue about who should be picked for the President's Cup team. Need to put into perspective that there are going to be probably 6 to 7, maybe even 10 American players left off of the team who would be in the top 5 of the international team. So whoever the last pick is going to be, the captain's pick, shouldn't matter. We should absolutely obliterate them no matter what. On paper, it's head and shoulders we're the better team. So that's not the discussion here. The point is that we want to be able to get the young players some experience so that we can go to the Ryder Cup. This is essentially like a preseason game, in my opinion. That's how you have to view this, because no one really cares. If the only benefit that you have from this would be for the international team if they come out and win. For the Americans, they go out and win by 100 points. It doesn't matter. But they go out and lose, oh, the entire world is in it. We thought it was bad last year at Bethpage. Wait until we lose this year, then you'll see you'll see the entire hit the fan. But as we talked earlier about the amateurs who have had success as well, and Cleveland was number one. Let me list off a few other names on here for you. You have Patrick Rogers, Matthew Wolf, Bo Hostler, Ollie Snyderjans, Bobby White. You have Robbie Shelton, Justin Sue, Braden Thornberry. A lot of these players, these are all in the top 25 of these analytics all time, and they're either playing low-level PGA Tour or they're a lot of times you don't even see their names anymore. The point being is that there's a whole lot of road left for Jackson Koivun, and just as likely as he is to be successful, and I agree that's most likely the path, you make one or two bad decisions along the way, Woody, and you're done.
2: Yeah, that's an understatement. I've always said I don't care what sport you play. If you're playing at the major level, whether it's baseball, basketball, golf, the hardest thing about it is staying there. Getting there is hard, but staying there is even harder because there's a pack of wolves coming biting at your feet, nipping at your feet all the time. And people used to ask me, who were the biggest turds on the PGA Tour? The guys that were kind of angry all the time. It's the guys trying to keep their living. It wasn't the superstars. They were nice. It was the guys trying to keep their living going, stay out there, because they knew there was a Jackson Koivun, there was a Jordan Spieth. There's always this breed coming that's better than you. And your experience will cover you for just so long. And then guess what? They will beat you. Okay. So I think that anytime we're looking at professional athletes, they all have what we call a window. Some have a longer window than others. Injury gets some burn out, some do a lot of things, but there's a window, and we never know what that window is. We would have thought Jordan Spieth's window was going to be a lot longer than what it was. Can Jordan Spieth play good golf again? Oh, I'm sure he can, but I don't think so. I think that, Sam, you said best, he's got scar tissue. They've screwed his golf swing up so much now. He don't know here, come here from Sikkim. He doesn't really, he has no idea how to play golf anymore the way he, none. And when it gets down to it, guys, always remember this. I've told you this a million times. It's still, you're playing a game. You're not playing golf swing. You're playing golf. You're trying to find out, I got to get this ball in the hole quicker than that guy does. And we don't care how you do it, as long as you don't cheat. That's all there is to this game and any other game. I got to get the ball in the basket quicker and faster and more often than that guy. I got to throw the football to that guy more often. It doesn't matter the sport, gentlemen. What it comes down to is it's still a game. And when you make analytics and when you make so many thoughts. The club's got to be in this position, this position, this position. No, it doesn't. The club needs to hit the ball square. I don't give a rat's ass how you do it. Figure it out. But you figure it out in the dirt. You don't let a machine always tell you how to do it. Okay? So I think it can be a great thing, but I think it also gets these kids way, way overanalyzed. What we call paralysis from analysis. And if you really think about those two words, paralysis means you lock up. Analysis, you overanalyze. It's still a game. It's a game. It's all it is. Figure out how to get the ball in the hole quicker than the other guy.
0: Woody, and that's what impresses me the most about Koivun is when he did make a mistake this week, he got it up and down, and he made a ton of putts from 10 to 20 feet that were just so impressive. One last thing on Koivun. We talk all about his swing. Probably the most impressive thing about him, at least this past week, was his putting. And he does something, Woody, that I haven't seen a lot of really high-level players do. He takes his practice swings from behind the ball. Have you ever seen that before?
2: No. Well, you'll see sometimes where he does his a little different because he doesn't face the hole with his, his chest to the hole. He actually gets behind it from back behind it and takes a couple of strokes. That's a routine that obviously he's found to be like, Sam. And that's putting. Putting is doing the same thing over and over again. Exactly that routine. So that obviously was what his eye likes to look at. Work for him. It's working right now. I mean, obviously, yeah. The little turd can putt.
1: Yeah.
0: It makes sense, I guess, if you think about it. I mean, he's looking down the actual line whenever he's taking his practice strokes. And so, anyway, I just thought that was interesting. Fellas, any thoughts on Scotty, another second-place finish? What is it, his sixth or fifth or sixth second-place finish of the year?
1: It is his – he had the win earlier at the American Express. It is his fifth second-place finish. He also has two-thirds and three-fourths as well. Nipping at the bit, but still has not had the win since January. I wonder what kind of odds you could have got on after that tournament to say that Scheffler wouldn't have a win up to this point on July 29th. Probably would have been a very rich man if you'd say that. Looking at the analytics as well, it's a very solid week. Putted the ball pretty good. Irons have started to head back more in a better direction. Earlier this year, he had a little bit of up and down, but still gained more than a shot in that category. But still not as dominant as he has been. Over the entire year, he's gaining about 0.9 shots with the irons, which is about half a shot less. So you add it up, that's, what is that, two shots a tournament? And he's had how many every second? So, you know, Woody, I think you could crunch back on it and say that that's where, if we're going to see the elite Scheffler again, where he's winning five or six times, he's going to have to get that extra little bit back with the irons. He even mentioned it, that they had some wedge shots that he was hitting the 10 or 15 feet. Well, guys like Koivin were hitting at 3 to 5 feet.
2: Yeah. Well, I'm going to go on. I'm going to tell you guys one that you're all going to yell at me because you're going to say, no, Woody doesn't deserve it. It's say this. If he can win one more time before the end of the year, somewhere in these FedEx tournaments, I believe he should be player of the year. Even though there's guys that have won more times than him. If you go and look, this is going to, oh, well, I hate to even say it, but look at his statistics. Oh, my gosh. What did I just say? Oh, geez. But if you look at where he ranks all the way across the board, except one wins, except
0: right.
2: one. He has not won. No, and that's what we all talk about, winning. But he is still the most dominant player out there. When you say player of the year, I still like him as player of the year, especially if he can win one more time, guys. If he wins one more time, I'm going to tell you the deadlock. And if I was voting, that's who I'd vote for. But I'm probably wrong.
0: We said that the British Open was going to decide player of the year. Turns out that Cam Young ends up not winning the British Open. And so I think that it's whoever wins the FedEx Cup is going to win player of the year. And right now, Scottie Scheffler has a massive lead in the FedEx Cup standings. I mean, he is in first, and Matt Fitzpatrick is second at 795 points behind Scottie Scheffler. And then Cam Young is at 1,037. Then you have Wyndham Clark at 1,868. Then you have Goddard up at 1,870. Then Morikawa, then Siwoo Kim, then Sam Burns, then Tommy Fleetwood, then Ludvig Åberg. It's pretty insane that you have a guy like Rory who, I mean, he won a green jacket and he's not even in the top 10 of the FedEx Cup standings. Koivin, like T-Dub said, moves to 70th this week, but I think you could certainly make that case that Scotty is the player of the year if he does win the FedEx Cup, but it's going to be tough for me to vote for him for player of the year with other guys winning major championships and the players' championship, T-Dub. So I think he has to win the playoffs to win the award.
1: Barring a player different than who I'm about to mention, winning multiple playoff events and probably including the tier championship, I believe only six guys can win it. You have Scheffler, Fitzpatrick, Cam Young, Wyndham Clark, Goddard, and Rory. If any of those guys win the Tour Championship FedEx Cup, I believe that they will win Player of the Year. The funny, ironic thing is that we mentioned Rory. Doesn't seem like that he cares at all about it. He's talked about even missing the first two playoff events because he's like, oh, all you got to do is be in the top 30 for Tour Championship, and you go out and play. It's really funny to see that he's been – was the spokesman for the PGA Tour 4 or 5 years ago when we had absolute turmoil with everyone leaving the tour. And now he's talking about, he's not even talking about meeting the minimum on the PGA Tour, which at the end of the day, I agree with him. I think players should be able to play whenever they want. That was the whole justification for this. But it would be completely funny and really put them in a complete whirlwind if Rory misses the first two playoff events and then goes out and wins at East Lake? Are they going to give him player of the year missing all those? That would be absolutely hilarious.
0: It's a good point. Fellas, one last thing on the 3M. We got to mention Michael Kim shooting a 59 in the second round. That means he ended up shooting 69, 59, 71, 69. What a roller coaster week this week for Michael Kim. And he shot a 59 without making an eagle. That's something that you rarely see as far as the other 14 59s that we've seen in PGA Tour history. T-Dub, what were your thoughts on that?
1: Very impressive for sure. And on they did it during the second round. And on that day, the scoring average was only about a shot under par. It was one of the more difficult rounds of the day. The weekend played extremely easier than the first couple of days. So for him to do that on a tougher scoring day, extremely impressive. So he beat the field average by 10 shots. So sometimes you'll see a 59 and it'll be on an extremely easy conditions where the scoring average is 3 or 4 shots under par.
0: Speaking of that, T-Dub, can you tell me the best round on tour since 1997, since they started really calculating this?
1: The best round on tour since 1997?
0: Yes, like the most strokes gained on the field average.
1: I saw a thing on Twitter where Woody Austin had a record, but I think that was for a tournament. I don't think that was for an individual round, so I'm not sure.
0: So it was Jim Furyk when he shot the 58 back in 2013. But Michael Kim's round ranks, let me count this out here. It's not numbered, but you got 1, 2, 3, 4, 5, 6. So it was the 7th best round since 1997 on the field average. Michael Kim in the second round this week.
1: Absolutely dialed in ball strike. And then on for his putter as well, he gained more than 6.5 shots on the greens in that second round. So not only was he hitting it pretty close, but he was making every single putt that he looked at. We talked about Jackson Kluivert earlier doing it for an entire tournament, which ends up leading to victory. But if you're able to do it even on a higher degree for a single day, then you get into the PGA Tour record books as one of the few players to have ever shot 59.
0: Any thoughts on the 59, Woody?
2: Well, yeah, it's damn good. How about that? Any, you know, 59 just still blows my mind that people, they can shoot 13 under par, right, guys? 13 under par, not make an eagle, or excuse me, 12 under par. Par was 71. I still say the best 59 ever shot. I'm sorry, guys. I'm going to date myself. Al Geiberger at Memphis Country Club. Par 72, did the same thing, made 13 birdies in 18 holes. Back when the ball didn't do what they do, when it was really golf, you know what I mean, guys?
3: 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From Norman to Stillwater, the countdown to Saturdays is on. 38 days. 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

0: favorites this week. Let's talk about our friend of the show, Brad Dahlke, who Brad has stepped away from YouTube golf and still praying for the health of his wife, dealing with a bunch of scary stuff. He's still going to play competitive golf, but I love what Brad has done ever since, you know, he quit professional golf because he had the driver yips and was dealing with some other off the course issues and finally found a love for the game of golf again. And if you guys haven't heard our interview that we did with Brad, it was great stuff. And he kind of went into depth on all of this, but found a love for the game again with Good, doing YouTube golf. And now he is kind of getting the itch to get back into competitive golf. And his game is probably the best that it's been since OU won the national championship. What was that, in 2017? And so last time we saw Brad, he finished top 30 at the BMW International in Germany on the DP World Tour. And so Brad gets a sponsor's invite into the Rocket Mortgage. And like I have said many times, he deserves that. He has earned that, because not only is he worthy, is he possibly going to make the cut, he also brings a bunch of people that want to see him play and sells tickets as well. And so I think it's the perfect use of a sponsor's invite. But T-Dub, before we kind of break down the favorites for this week, what are your expectations for our man Brad?
1: We'd love to see Brad have a solid week this week in what will end up being the last Rocket Classic. Not a very old tournament, only started in 2019, and they will not renew next year. But as far as for Brad goes, as the one professional start this year at the BMW International, as you mentioned, he was in the top five, I believe, after a couple rounds. He shot 66 in the second round, 69 in the first round, was up there very high on the leaderboard, went 75, 73 on the weekend, ended up finishing tied 30th. But still, for your first professional start for the year for a really long time, that's a really good finish. And if he can end up making the cut this week, I think you would consider that a victory as well. At the BMW International, he putted the ball extremely well, gained more than a shot and a half on that. Did not hit his irons very well, particularly on the weekend. If he can get those things sorted out, I think he'll have a great chance to succeed at the Rocket Classic, Woody.
2: You know, you guys, we talk about it all the time, how golf is so fickle. We go up and we go down. Sometimes the guy needs to step away from competitive golf, go do something else, start enjoying other things in his life, right? And then you have a little bit of a crisis in your family. So golf then all of a sudden doesn't seem like it's that important. This is a perfect scenario for a guy to succeed. It really is. You go through some time, but you don't like golf, you get back to where you start liking it again, you know, you have some family issues, and now it's really one. You start having fun playing the game again, and lo and behold, guess what happens? You start playing good. I'll tell you, it's a perfect formula for a good week for him. So, you know, I've seen some of the Twitter and stuff like that where they've kind of bashed, why'd you give this guy an exemption? Yeah, I don't agree with any of that. This guy deserves an exemption. He brings people to the tournament. Sam, you said it best. I mean, it's we were talking about that, who's getting the most money golf-wise for kids going to college. It's the one that had the most followers. It has the ones that they, you know, click to their name and everybody wants to know what they're doing. So that's a perfect example why the Rocket Tournament should do this. And I'm proud of them for that pick. I think he's going to have a good week. I really do. I think he's going to go out there and have fun. I think that's when he's dangerous.
0: I do too. I think he has nothing to lose, and it's going to be a fun week on a fun golf course, right? I mean, we see a bunch of low scores. It's still at Detroit Country Club, right, T-Dub? What do you think about this course? We've seen it over and over again. We've seen shorter hitters win there, and also Bryson bomb it over all the corners. So what are your thoughts on the course?
1: It's an old classic golf course, for sure, old-timey. It was built in, I believe, before 1900. Yep, 1899 when the course was built. Donald Ross designed it, you'll see. They made some changes this year. It had been a par 72 really ever since they started this tournament. That's why you've seen 25, 23 under, 26 under, 24 under win. They went from a par 72 to a par 70. So I think you'll see the scores will not be relative to par as low as they have been. But you see a lot of the same characteristics you see at a Donald Ross design, the green contours, and it's more of a tree line golf course as well. It's not one of those where you miss the fairway and you're digging and re-teeing because you think that you lost

0: So I think it's one of the more underrated courses that you'll probably see on the PGA Tour. That usually this field isn't very good at all, but so far it looks like that we're going to have a very strong field, at least on paper. You've got the likes of the Cameron Young, Xander Schauffele, Goddard, Wyndham Clark in the field, Russell Henley, Cantlay, Hideki, a lot of big names up there. So I would think that for these guys, they probably had the aspect of, okay, well, we don't want to go straight into the playoffs just coming off of the British Open. So we got to get a tournament in here. We don't really want to play the Wyndham the week before, and we don't want to go play the 3M afterwards. So a lot of these guys, perfect time in their schedule. It's great for them, or it's really great for the Detroit area, Woody, because this tournament's not going to be there anymore. Maybe they'll find a rotation to go back to Detroit Golf Club, but at least as far as we know, we won't be seeing this tournament much longer.
1: Maybe a Corn Ferry or something like that will maybe get there. It's a cool golf course. I hope they do keep it there. I think another reason why this field is so strong, there's a lot of guys not in that top 70 right now. They're used to being in that top 70, or there's some guys that are close. They can't take the chance of taking a week off. So I think that when you have a tournament of an old Donald Ross type golf course, I think there are some guys that enjoy playing that kind of golf still, instead of, bomb it out there as far as you can, hack it up on the green, see if you can make a putt. So I think that's maybe a little old school is what I call it, but I think that a lot of guys still enjoy playing that. That's why that field is so good.
2: One storyline, we kind of talked about it in the first segment, is Patrick Cantlay versus Jackson Koivun. You get to see him on the same golf course this week. That'll be interesting to watch. As far as my one and done, I'm a week late on this, but I'm trying to use some guys that I don't think I'm going to use in the FedEx Cup playoffs. So give me Jackson Koivun this week in the one and done, guys. I was a week late, but got to use him now, I guess.
0: Potentially, too, if he doesn't finish in the top 70, to be able to move into the Tour Championship or move into the playoffs at least. But I would expect that he'll go out and have a solid stretch for this as well. And that's another thing we need to consider for our President's Cup picks, is that if Cantlay goes out and wins a playoff event or wins this week, he'll probably solidify his pick. And then the same with any of those other guys. Well, long story short, there's a whole lot of golf left to be played on exactly who is going to be picked on that team. I was going through here on my one and done, and I'm having difficulty finding someone who I hadn't used. I was going to use Jake Knapp, and I was like, okay, well, I hadn't used him, and I had to scroll all the way back to the third event of the year at Torrey Pines where I somehow used him. So I'm trying to figure out someone that I have not used yet. What if you already know your pick? You've actually been Johnny on the spot. You have not called one time where you've used a player twice. So if you want to go ahead while I try to delegate here and figure out so I don't somehow cheat and somehow use a guy two or three times.
2: Like, he's already used Matthew Fitzpatrick seven times.
1: Yeah, no kidding. We're not even going to go there. We're going to let you take as long as you want. I'll tell you who I'm going with Denny McCarthy. And why, I don't know. Because I've missed the last two cuts, boys. I've kind of hit a rough spot with my picks, okay? But I like Denny this week. He played good last week, and he
2: tied third last week.
1: He can really putt. The guy can really putt. So I'm thinking that it's a putting contest when you got to shoot 22, 20 under. But he said par 70, so it'd probably be about 15, 16 under. But still got to putt. So that's my man, Denny.
2: Let's see what Denny has done at this tournament here. Rocket Mortgage, Rocket Classic. Okay, Denny McCarthy, he hasn't really played there that often. Missed the cut in 2022, missed the cut in 2021, but did finish top 21, tied for 21st in 2019. So this is normally a spot where he takes the week off, but I guess he wants to play this week.
1: Yeah, so, and once again, why I picked him, I don't know.
2: Well, he finished tied. I think it's a good pick. He finished tied for third last week just because he hasn't played there 5 years ago doesn't mean he can't play good there this week.
1: Well, that's my pick. So that gave T-Dub long enough to kind of figure out what he can find.
2: Yeah. Did we do enough filibustering, T-Dub? Did you get a pick?
0: I appreciate the filibuster there for sure. It gave me exactly to the second the amount of time that I needed. As soon as you said that, I came up with the pick. I have somehow not used Russell Henley so far this year. So give me Russell Henley as my pick. for the week. I literally just scrolled down the analytics. I said, okay, if I use this guy, and it took me a second to figure to find someone who I have not used yet. So my prospects going in the playoffs might not be very good.
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9: A better life with Dr. Sanjay Gupta.
10: There are lots of things you can measure to get an idea of how healthy you are at any given moment. Temperature, heart rate, blood pressure, just to name a few. But how about how healthy you will be and how long you're likely to live? According to a new study out of the University at Buffalo, two simple strength tests are pretty accurate at predicting longevity in older women. One is hand grip strength, and the other is how quickly people can stand up from a seated position without using their arms. By the way, I remember interviewing former President Jimmy Carter when he was quite old and being really impressed how he just popped out of the chair without using his arms. Not a lot of older people can actually do that. But I think the message here is that maintaining strength as you age is going to help you perform everyday activities, but also help you avoid injury and stay independent. I'm Dr. Sanjay Gupta, helping you live a better life.
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2: I don't even know if we have time to hear anymore, Jim.
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2: 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Not at all. 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Can Josh Allen, can Justin Herbert, will they have those big seasons? 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
1: Investigation around Kawhi Leonard and the Clippers is still ongoing. I'm Q Myers. The NBA investigation into whether the Clippers circumvented the salary cap to pay Kawhi Leonard could drag into 2027 if the parties don't agree on the findings or any proposed settlement that involves punishing the team. Sources with the knowledge of the case told ESPN on Wednesday. Sources close to the National Basketball Players Association with knowledge of the investigation said that the union wouldn't hesitate to take the matter to arbitration if the NBA sought penalties without sufficient evidence proving the claim that the Clippers have denied since the league's probe began nearly 10 months ago. Another day, another Browns extension. This time, safety Grant Delpit is signing a three-year extension worth $16 million per year. Also includes $35 million guaranteed. David Mogheda of Athletes First and the Browns finished off that agreement today. This will be Delpit's third NFL contract, and it ties with Cleveland through the 2029 season. Taysom Hill, no longer in New Orleans. He will not be returning to the Saints for a 10th season. He confirmed that in a statement he posted on social media on Wednesday night. He said he did not... Hill did not say whether he intends to retire, leaving the door open to play elsewhere this season. In his first public comment since the end of the 2025 season, he thanked the Saints and their fans for his 9 seasons in New Orleans, explaining that he's taking time this offseason to figure out what comes next. For more scores analysis, check out ESPN.com and the all-new ESPN app. I know what's coming up next. More game night with Emmett Golden and me, Q Myers, here on ESPN Radio.
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1: Because I've been down this road, right? I'm not falling for the banana in the tailpipe, but the Baltimore Ravens are going to make some deep run into the playoffs. If this is the year, they're going to go get them, right? I know that they have the talent. I know that he's the talent.

0: elite play again, because these are all elite guys that I just mentioned. 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
2: Both Lamar Jackson and Josh Allen coming to the 2026 season with new head coaches. 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He's Emmett Golden. I'm Q Myers, and we see Joe Brady in Buffalo. He gets moved up from the offensive coordinator to the head coach of the Bills. And Jesse Minter makes his return to Baltimore. He was the Chargers defensive coordinator. He spent time in Baltimore. Now he is the head coach of the Ravens. And so both these head coaches are tasked with getting their regular season MVP quarterbacks to take that next step in the postseason. Emmett, who do you have more confidence in at this stage of the game?
3: Man, that's a great question, because I think these guys, both quarterbacks, are so similar. I'll lean towards Lamar and the Ravens, because I think what's going to help Lamar out is that Minter's a defensive coach.
2: Right.
3: And the Ravens got away from that. Like, the Ravens got away from being that intimidating defense. They haven't been bad. You know, they haven't been a bad defense, but they haven't necessarily been what they had hung their hat on for really the entire time this team has been in existence. And lately, they've really focused on offense. And I think by shoring up the defense, it'll take some pressure off Lamar, help him play a little more relaxed in their running game. As long as they run the ball and they get better on defense, I think the Ravens will be successful. I think the Bills will be good too. Here's the issue though, Q, for both of these guys. If they have a great regular season, nobody's gonna really care. They're gonna be
2: because they've been there, done that already.
3: Now, if they have an average regular season, everybody's gonna go, they fell off, it's over with for them, it's on to the next one. So you can really, they have to perform well if they don't want to get criticized during the regular season, but it comes down to what you do in the playoffs, and winning a playoff game isn't even good enough.
2: Well, when you look at Baltimore, and you mentioned their defense and how they struggled, remember early on last year how bad they were, right? They lost that first game of the season to Buffalo in a shootout, 41-40. Right, then they win against Cleveland 41-17, but then they take an L, an L, an L, and an L. 38 points they give up, 37 points they give up, 44 they give up, 17. You know what I mean? Like, they couldn't stop a nosebleed. A lot of that I know had to do with injuries, but they got away from the Ravens' way. That's why I think Jesse Minter, knowing what the Ravens are, what they're about, I think he's going to be really good. Now, Declan Doyle is tasked with being the offensive coordinator, get them where they need to go. He comes over from Ben Johnson. He comes from the Ben Johnson tree. So you know what Ben Johnson was able to do. Now, just because you coach under him doesn't mean you're going to have the same skill set and you're going to be able to be that same.
3: Right?
2: Exactly. So that's going to be a question. But Lamar seems to be pretty excited about the direction that this team is going. And, you know, he was even asked about the sense of urgency when it comes to winning a Super Bowl.
4: Absolutely. It does. Each and every year I'm getting older, not younger, so of course, you know, it increases, but it starts now, like I said, on the lounge. It starts now, training camp.
3: Yeah, and he knows exactly what he's facing, and honestly, it's a privilege to be where he's at. For everybody to be so good, the only thing that matters, the only thing that you can do to impress anyone is go to a Super Bowl. That means you've had a really good career, you know. So try to look at it on the positive side, that only the best have those type of expectations.
2: Yeah, no, they do. They do. But, I mean, at some point, like you said, the regular season success is great. Everyone wants the regular season success, but you got to have it in the postseason. And honestly, that goes for Josh Allen as well. Right, he's been right there. They're opening up a brand new stadium. He's got his guy now is the head coach as opposed to the OC in Joe Brady. So, you know, how does he take that next step? And, you know, I want to say Sister Sledge brought it up, looking at the roster of the Bills. It's not like it's the most daunting roster. It's not like it's one of those that you look at like, man, how are those guys ever going to get stopped? But he really puts them on their back. How many times throughout the course of regular season do we call him Superman, right? He does his best Superman job. I know they brought in DJ Moore. I like him as a nice addition. But, I mean, he's not He's not the best wide receiver in the league.
3: Yeah, you didn't bring in Megatron.
2: Exactly. You know, it's a nice weapon that they brought in.
3: Right, and they need Keon Coleman to step up. Right, I mean,
2: big year for him.
3: Lot.
2: Yeah.
3: Yes, a lot, because he could find himself kind of bouncing around the NFL and maybe even out of the NFL if he doesn't have a good season. You know, the time is now for him. But yeah, Josh does have to do a lot, and he has done a lot. But the biggest thing is, everybody's going to say, this is his guy. It's his pick. He wanted Joe Brady. You got him. So that'll fall on him a little bit, too, if the team isn't successful and maybe Joe's having any type of issues. They're going to look at Josh and go, you handpicked him.
2: Yeah, but look, Brady's done a great job as the OC, right? I mean, the league's second best scoring team since being elevated to OC back in November of 2023. So you know that they can score. Their defense has been banged up. It's funny, it's almost like we're talking about the same story when you talk about the Ravens and you talk about the Bills, right? Their offense has been able to score. It's been their defense that has really let them down. You know, they've got a new style there with Jim Leonard's there as their DC now, right? I mean, in Buffalo. Mm-hmm. So, you know, is that going to help? How much is that going to help? How much are they going to be able to pick up sooner rather than later? Those are definitely some questions. But I also want to see how Joe Brady, you know, CEOs everything, how he's the head coach, because he's been the OC. So now how does he CEO it? Here's Josh Allen at his presser talking about the feeling, the different feeling now with Joe Brady as the head coach.
5: We talked about this earlier in OTAs, just the vibe, the energy. You know, it's different. It's not, I'm not saying it's better, it's worse, it's different. And, you know, as a new head coach for a team, I think that's a smart decision to make things different. You know, this isn't the same place, and you have to make it feel differently because, you know, doing the same thing, it obviously didn't work. So gotta change it up and try to find new ways to make it work.
3: Yeah, and for Joe and even Mentor, for both these guys, mm-hmm. they're going from making suggestions to making decisions.
2: Right.
3: Right? They're no longer being judged. When you're a defensive coordinator, you're judged on if you stop teams from scoring, mm-hmm. not if you win or lose. If you're an offensive coordinator, can you score? Now you're the head coach. It does. It's whether you win or lose. It lands on your doorstep. So it's going to be an interesting season just to see how they adjust. They're no longer talking to the media once a week. They're talking every day, and not just about the offense, about off-field stuff, about, you know, community service things. Like, it's so much more when you're the head coach as opposed to being a coordinator.
2: Yeah, and make no mistake about it. I mean, Joe Brady, yes, he's the head coach. He's going to be making the decisions, like you mentioned. Make no mistake about it. He's going to continue to pour into that offense.
3: Oh, yeah.
2: And pour into that quarterback and expect his defensive coordinator to even step his game up probably a little bit more, right? Be able to lean on him a little bit more and say, hey, look, this is me getting my first opportunity as a head coach. And right now, my wheelhouse is the offensive side of things. Mm-hmm. So, you know, it's to me, it feels like it's going to be a little bit more type of, you know, I trust you with the defense.
3: Right.
2: You know what I mean?
3: Right.
2: And because we see some head coaches that they have their hands in everything. And normally after they get some experience under their belt, they start to do that. Mm-hmm. But early on, I could definitely see him really just making sure that offense doesn't miss a beat and then expect, you know, their DC to do his job.
3: Yeah, they're going to focus on their area of expertise for sure. Mm-hmm. But they used to, all day, they had to focus on their side of the ball.
2: Yeah.
3: Now they got to focus on a little bit more. And I know and I agree. They're going to be like, yeah, the DC is going to focus on the defense and vice versa and all that. You handle that. But when it comes down to it, now you're meeting with ownership and you're meeting with the GMs. You, like, there's just so much more on a head coach's plate to where you had 24 hours in a day to focus on your side of the ball. Those 24 hours now, you're focusing on your side of the ball, but you have to do so many other things. You had to coach your coaches now.
2: Right. Well, just at least you have to coach them up to share your vision.
3: Yeah.
2: Of what you want. But the good thing with Jim Leonard is the fact that he comes from Denver. And I don't know if you noticed, but the Denver defense is pretty stinking good, right? Mm-hmm. So if he's able to bring some of those philosophies and those thought processes and how they get down there, obviously you got to have the players. Like, if you don't have the personnel, it doesn't matter where you come from. No. Right? I mean, you can come from defensive coordinator heaven, and as long if you ain't got the personnel, it ain't going to matter, right?
3: Right. Yeah.
2: So, I mean, they've gone out. They've made an effort to go and get the personnel in place. Now it's going to be, and it's funny, both of these teams, you know, we talk about the Ravens and we talk about the Bills. It's going to be up to Mentor to get the Ravens defense right, mm-hmm. right? And Declan Doyle to get the offense right. It's going to be up to Joe Brady to keep the Bills offense right and Jim Leonard to get their defense right. So, you know, I mean, we focus in on Lamar and Josh Allen, but it's really such a bigger picture when it's all said and done.
3: Yeah, your offensive line has to give your quarterback a chance. Your receivers have to give your quarterback a chance. You have to be able to run the ball so a defense doesn't put pin their ears back. We always make it out to be like quarterbacks are the only ones that decide who wins or loses a game. It truly is a team sport, but unfortunately, it's a gift and a curse. You want to be a big-time pro quarterback, you're going to get all the love and you're going to get all the criticism when things don't go right.
2: Well, Baltimore and Buffalo, those are two teams in the AFC that hope to be first. What teams may finish last? He's Emmett Golden. I'm Q Myers. That's next here on Game Night on ESPN Radio on the all-new ESPN app.
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2: 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He's Emmett Golden. I'm Q Myers. Emmett, we always talk about what team is going to finish first. What team is going to make a playoff run. What team is, you know, going to surprise you. How about the team that's not going to do so good? How about the team that's going to finish in dead last in each division? And we'll just focus in on the AFC. So I'll go ahead and throw it out to you. AFC North, you got the Ravens, the Bengals, the Browns, the Steelers. Right now, if you open up your DraftKings app, which I know you have it open at all times, the
3: at
2: AFC
3: all
2: North,
3: times. A little
2: the
3: too
2: Browns
3: much.
2: Are at plus 2,100 to come in last in that division. What are your
3: or
2: thoughts?
3: To win. Or that's to win the AFC
2: yeah, to win
3: North,
2: the division.
3: Yeah.
2: What are your thoughts?
3: Yeah, I understand it. They're a very young team, and I know around the NFL, a lot of people are impressed with their young core. I am too, but I think they're probably at least one more year away from, you know, really taking a step forward. So I can see the Browns finishing at the bottom of the AFC North, but I feel like the Steelers could too. I don't necessarily really believe in them. I know they won the division last year. They were 10-7. But I expect the Ravens to get right back. You know, and last year I think was kind of an anomaly. And then if was a fifth, we'd all be drunk. The Bengals and Joe Burrow can be healthy. Then I think the Bengals and the Ravens will battle for the top. But I think it's a Browns-Steelers battle for who's going to be third and fourth in the AFC North.
2: You know, the funny thing about that division is I look at the Browns and Steelers and wonder whose defense is going to be better.
3: Yeah.
2: You know what I mean? Because I feel like the Browns have a really good defense. I feel like the Steelers can have a good defense. Obviously, they have a new head coach there, Mike McCarthy, who I've never had a ton of faith in. But all he's done is really had a winning record throughout the course of his career. It's so funny. We never put him up there in the upper echelon of head coaches. But if you go back and look at his numbers, they're pretty stinking good.
3: Pretty
2: right?
3: good,
2: so,
3: yeah.
2: Yeah, I should give him more props, but somehow I don't trust him. Right, and maybe that's just a me thing, but I feel like whoever's defense is going to be better between the Browns and the Steelers is going to end up in third place, and, because I don't know if I trust the Steelers' offense either.
3: Right, and listen, I know the Browns, you know, traded Myles Garrett, and obviously you expect a defense to take a step back when you trade arguably the best player in the NFL, nine quarterback. Jared Verse stepping into that role is going to help out a lot. Jadeveon Clowney was in town today. The Browns might add him. They locked up the two most important guys in their secondary. Carson Schlesinger was Defensive Rookie of the Year at linebacker. He's already a top three linebacker, you could argue, top five in the NFL. So he'll take another step. So the Browns defense, the only thing I want to know is how will teams attack the Browns defense now? Because last year, they just circled 95 and said, we got to stay away from that guy. And I expect them to approach the Browns defense differently, but they're still going to be a really good defense.
2: So the Browns, again, at plus 2,100, odds to win the division, the AFC North. That's a division that you cover. You're there with the Cleveland Browns. So we'll focus on the division that I cover. I'm here in Las Vegas, obviously cover the Raiders, and they're at plus 2,000 to win the division, right? Right now, the DraftKings odds to win the AFC West, the Chiefs at plus 160, the Chargers at plus 190, the Broncos at plus 225, and the Raiders at plus 2,000. Now, look, I'll say this. I think they're going to be a lot better than the three-win team that they were last year, based off everybody that they brought in, better coaching, all that. But that division is a dog.
3: Yeah, it is.
2: That division is a dog. So I'm expecting them to at least double what they did last year. But doubling what they did last year is only six or seven wins.
3: Right, right. And if they win seven games, I think it's a really good
2: season for them.
3: It's a step in the right direction. The thing is, the Kansas City Chiefs, unless something strange happened, we'll win more than six games, you know, and we already know the Broncos and the Chargers, you can usually pencil them in for 10 wins at least, if not more. So I'm with you. The division is just too tough, and the Raiders are starting. You know, these other ones are kind of, they've been around for a while.
2: That's what we believe. But not everyone up and down this radio dial that we call ESPN Radio actually believes that, and they believe another team will come in last in the AFC West. Here's Michelle Smallman from Unsportsmanlike here on ESPN Radio on who she believes is going to come in last and why.
0: We don't know what he's going to look like when he comes back and what version of him we're going to get. Who's his offensive coordinator? When is Eric Bieniemy going to be back? Is he going to be back? You can't say part of the reason why you think they're going to be back to contending for Super Bowl is because they have the guy as an offensive coordinator that brought them to three and they won two, and then remove him from the equation and think it's going to be totally fine. They were not good last year when Mahomes was healthy. You have Travis Kelce with another year under his belt. They have questions on the offensive line, questions about the defense. I don't think they're as formidable as we are giving them credit for. And so much of it is that we default to 15 and he's coming back a different version of himself.
3: I know Bieniemy is dealing with some real stuff and it is away. I think Andy Reid got the offense. I think he could handle it. You know, I'll give him the benefit of the doubt. And I'm going to give Pat Mahomes the benefit of the doubt. A bad year in, I don't know, but 10, you know, 11. Like, it's not the end of the world. So, I mean, maybe it happens, but I would not bet against the Chiefs. Not after they had a tough year. I definitely expect them to bounce back. They're winners. They just are. So to finish last,
2: right,
3: that's crazy.
2: Yeah, I don't think that they finished last. I think that that's a stretch. But I don't know why everyone's just assuming they're going to be back to the same old Kansas City Chiefs. I don't. And that's not me being a hater. That's not be a guy covering the AFC West and here in Las Vegas with the Raiders. I just don't understand why a guy coming off a major injury is all of a sudden just going to be back to normal. Like, no, nothing to see here. Everything's fine. And, you know, we look at their weapons. He hasn't had weapons in some years, and he's been making it work. But at some point, does that wear out? Is Travis Kelce going to come back and be a super stud this year? Is he going to be – I mean, he was the leading receiver for him last year, but I don't think anyone really remembers what he did. It wasn't like it was phenomenal. I remember balls bouncing off his hands into the hands of defenders.
3: For sure. For sure. It was a bad year last year. And I don't expect them to win 14 games. I'm not saying that. But I'd be shocked if they won less than six and finished last in the AFC West.
2: No.
3: That's all I'm saying.
2: Yeah, no, I'm just saying – we're all giving them credit that they're going to go win the division again. I don't think that they do win the division. I think the division is as tight as it's ever been. And, you know, if you look at the DraftKings odds, they're at plus 160, the Chargers at plus 190, and the Broncos is 225. That's not that far of a difference, right?
3: No.
2: So it's wide open like some old school TV antennas. I think that there's a good chance that the Chiefs could end up behind the Broncos and the Chargers, to be honest. Now, again, I'm not going to go and say that they win six or seven games, but they might win nine.
3: Yeah, I could see nine. I could see nine or ten for sure. Look, if they have another year where Pat doesn't look good, they win five games, then all of a sudden you're going to see the team talk about turning some things over. You know, it may be focusing on the draft. I just don't think they're quite there yet. And again, some people have the benefit of the doubt and some don't. Justin Herbert doesn't have the benefit of the doubt with me.
2: Right.
3: You know, Pat Mahomes does. And until I see multiple years of him not playing well, I'm going to look at last year and go, hey, man, everybody can't bat 1,000. You know,
2: right.
3: Most people don't bat 1,000. So you had a bad year. It's cool. Bounce back. But I am interested to see where he's at from a health standpoint when he comes back.
2: Yeah, I don't know when it comes to stepping up in the pocket, you know, scrambling to throw the ball, because that's what he does, right? He's not scrambling like Jaden Daniels to pick up a whole lot of yards and have all these designed runs, but he does keep plays alive.
3: Yeah, off-schedule plays.
2: Exactly. Is he going to be comfortable stepping up in the pocket where all these guys are you know, flying around near his leg? I mean, it starts to get between your ears. And right now in practice, while you got the red jersey on, all is good. All is good. But when you don't have that red jersey on, all ain't good. And then you have to wonder and you have to worry. And that's why a lot of times you see guys take a little bit of time to really, truly bounce back. So we'll get back to the worst teams. But how about the surprise teams? We got that next here on Game Night on ESPN Radio on the all-new ESPN app.
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2: Roll. He will seek a second opinion. Carolina also lost second-year pass rusher Nick Scorton to a season-ending torn ACL last week, and backup tight end Mitchell Evans was carted off Tuesday, although that injury was not as severe. Dave Canales, the head coach, said Wednesday that exams revealed Evans has a low ankle sprain, and he returned later this week. With the 49ers, after just three training camp practices, 49ers receiver Ricky Pearsall did not participate on Wednesday because of swelling in the PCL in his right knee. It's the same injury that cost Pearsall all or part of 10 games last season. The Niners said Wednesday they have some concern about Pearsall's latest knee flare-up, and they are exploring all options when it comes to what the next step is. For more scores and analysis, check out ESPN.com and the all-new ESPN app. Coming up, more Game Night with Emmett Golden and me, Q Myers, here on ESPN Radio.
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2: I think the NFL is the only sport, Emmett, that we know exactly how many days until it gets started.
3: Yes. 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
3: Mm-hmm.
2: They're crossing one more day off on the wall. One more day down. I'm 42 more days, and I'm free. I'm free. I got football back, right?
3: He's, it's like being in the joint. 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
2: 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It's game night on ESPN Radio, the all-new ESPN app, SiriusXM Channel 80, and tune in. We are presented by Progressive Insurance. He's Emmett Golden. I'm Q Myers. We've talked about teams that are going to be in last, but how about we talk about some other teams like this?
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0: Pack your coat. We're going to Buffalo. Bills Mafia. Come on. What more do I need to say?
10: SoFi Stadium, man. That one takes the cake for me.
1: To the top five defenses.
11: I have the Houston Texans as my number one defense.
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13: 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That thing is a monster.
14: 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They want to embarrass you.
1: 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The top five surprise teams.
3: All right, we will get it started with
1: number five.
3: Listen, this depends on health, but man, you talk about having some really good players at the skill position. Give me the Atlanta Falcons, right? They were 8-9 last year. They tied with the Bucs and the Panthers for the NFC South. Now, everybody was 8-9 around there. Tiebreakers, they didn't make the playoffs. So I can see them winning the division and really taking a step forward. I think Kevin Stefanski is going to kind of settle the team down. He has a very steady, calm demeanor about him. I can see Atlanta surprising some folks this year.
2: Yeah, they might surprise them this year now that who knows who the quarterback's going to be.
3: Right?
2: We found out that Penix isn't ready. Tua's banged up. I mean, at some point, they might make the call to you. It's like, Emmett, I know you used to pitch. Can you play quarterback?
3: Well, you know, I warm up the roster a little bit.
2: I think they have all the weapons. I do.
3: Yeah.
2: You know, they have all the skill positions. I don't know about the quarterback play. That's the one question I do have. Obviously, Bijan Robinson's not practicing in training camp. That'll get worked out. Will they have the guy under center that they need? That'll be a big question. But the Falcons come in at number five, top five surprise teams, according to Emmett Golden here on Game Night on ESPN Radio.
1: Number four.
3: I'm going to stick with the NFC South, and I'm going to go with the New Orleans Saints.
2: How does everyone from the same division become a surprise?
3: I think they can surprise me. You can have two teams make the playoffs from the same division. Okay. It's possible, right?
2: Okay.
3: I think at the end of the year, what we saw from Tyler Shuck was a guy that was improving and getting better. And that's a great sign when you got a young quarterback. So if he's able to come out and kind of continue that growth, I think they could put together a few more wins and be right in it for the wild card. I don't think they'll be in it for the division, but I think they can make some noise and possibly get the wild card.
2: Well, you know, I feel like everyone in that division could be there for the division, the way that it shook out last year, right? That's why I question, you know, you have two teams from that division, that one in particular, right? Mm-hmm. Not the AFC North, not the AFC West or the NFC West, but the NFC South. So, okay, well, you know, I like Jordan Tyson. I think that's a really good pickup.
3: Yeah.
2: And he's going to be able to do some things. Kellen Moore, another year under his belt as the head coach. I think that team definitely has an opportunity to surprise. They come in at number four, the New Orleans Saints.
1: Number three.
3: The Minnesota Vikings.
2: Okay,
3: Yeah, I think Kyler Murray is going to go there and rehab his career, much like we saw Sam Darnold, Kevin O'Connell. I think he could work wonders with the young quarterback, you know, and Justin Jefferson being out there. So I like them, and I really think that Kyler Murray can kind of find what he lost while he was out there in Arizona, because he wasn't bad when he got into the league. You know, he just had a couple seasons in a row where dealt with some injuries and didn't play very well. So I could see Kyler Murray playing extremely well and getting Minnesota right back into things in the NFC North.
2: You know what? I didn't think of them as a surprise because those are my expectations.
3: Okay.
2: You know what I mean? Like, yep. Those are my expectations that they're going to be exactly what you just said, and Kyler Murray is going to rehab his career, and Kevin O'Connell is going to have a very successful season as a head coach. That's what they brought Kyler Murray in. I feel like that those two guys really need each other. So I understand why it could be a surprise. It just wasn't a surprise for me, because I absolutely expect that to happen for the Minnesota Vikings.
26: Number two.
3: The New York football Giants. John Harbaugh. Yeah, John Harbaugh in the house. Saw some things from Jackson Dart that looked pretty good. Interested to see Malik Nabers once he's 100% healthy and what he is able to do. So they have the pieces of a good team. You know, and I felt like they just didn't put it together. I think John Harbaugh is a really good head coach, and I think he could help them out a lot. And next thing you know, you might be looking in the NFC East and going, where did the Giants come from?
2: Yeah, I mean, they've got some skill position players. They've got a really good head coach. Probably will be able to rein Jackson Dart in a little bit and get the most out of him. You know, they got some really good players in the draft. I thought that they did a really good job, especially their first, four picks. Arvell Reese, Francis Manoa, Colton Hood, Malachi Fields, like those are four dudes.
3: Yeah, it is.
2: You know, and you're addressing the linebacker, the offensive tackle, cornerback, and wide receiver. You're addressing all areas of the team right there. And on top of that, the division is wide open like some old school TV antennas. I think the Cowboys are going to win that division.
3: Mm-hmm.
2: But the Cowboys could always be the Cowboys. They might lose some folk, right? They might have some barn. But the wagon train gonna get there.
3: Yeah, the wagon might lose a wheel or two for sure. And then finally,
4: we're going to lose some folks. We're going to have some barn, but the wagon train's going to get there.
26: Number one.
3: Tennessee Titans. I'm kind of big on Cam Ward this year. You know, they get Carnell Tate from Ohio State to kind of support him in the draft. I think that's big. And he's another guy that I thought improved throughout the season. And look, man, rookie quarterbacks, if they struggle early, it means nothing. To me, do they improve week to week, little section to section of the season? And I felt like I saw Cam Ward improving every game. And for that reason, I look at the Tennessee Titans and say to myself, they could be a real player in the AFC South and could shock the world, maybe even get into the conversation of winning that division.
2: I like what Cam Ward was doing towards the end of the season. You could see him starting to get more comfortable in the quarterback position.
3: Right.
2: Right? And you mentioned it, Carnell Tate, right? He's got to be that guy. He's got to hit. They drafted him number four overall. I don't think anyone expected him to go number four overall except for Carnell Tate.
3: Mm-hmm.
2: Right?
3: Yeah.
2: So he's got to hit. Keldrick Falk, the edge out of Auburn. Anthony Hill Jr., I'm a big fan of him, the linebacker out of Texas. I like those additions. And then even going all the way to their sixth-round pick, Pat Coogan, the center from Indiana. So the trenches, right? They went and got a guard. They went and got a center. They have a young offensive line. So, again, if it was a fifth, we'd all be drunk, right?
3: That's right.
2: But if those guys could step up, especially along that offensive line, and really, you know, solidify those trenches, Tennessee could be onto something. Now, what does that mean as far as the grand scheme of things? How many wins they're going to have?
3: Right.
2: You know, I don't believe that they're in line for the division. I think that's the Texans running away, to be honest. I think they're going to get that, and that's how they're going to roll. But they could definitely start to turn things over, especially with the coaches that they have in the mix now.
3: Yeah, I've been watching Quarterback on Netflix, and one of the things that impressed me more than anything was after the Titans got their first win of the season, everybody in the locker room was celebrating and jumping around, and Cam Warden, his 101, said, "This is embarrassing. Mm-hmm. We're celebrating like we won a Super Bowl."
2: Right.
3: And he said, "I don't like this. This is what we should expect to do." And that's leadership right there. That attitude shows that he is actually focused on the right thing and understanding that they got a long way to go. So I'm a big fan of Cam Ward and have high expectations for him this season.
2: Yeah, the Titans went 3-14 last season. So, again, I don't expect them to.

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2: 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Because they're really good.
3: They're really good.
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0: I like both of them. I was being honest. I think you'd love to have the starter named. I just can't do it. I'm not there yet.
1: He's talking about Deshaun and Shador. And some coaches will be like, oh, the whole quarterback room is involved. So it seems like Shador has a real shot at this thing.
2: I think to some degree the Browns owe it to themselves to see what they've got here and to give him some runway. If not, fine. Then you can turn to Shador. I just think it'd be much harder to go from Shador to Deshaun than the other way around.
3: Alongside Emmett Golden, I'm Q Myers. It is game night here on ESPN Radio, the all-new ESPN app. SiriusXM Channel 80 and tune in. 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With training camp comes training camp battles. Right? We always get all hyped up for the training camp battles. And knowing that, you know, a lot of the roster is already kind of accounted for, and there may be a few positions here and there that are up for grabs, but for the most part, these coaches and front offices know exactly who's going to be playing what position come week one. But now the quarterback is a different subject.
4: Yes, sir.
3: The quarterback is a different subject. And, you know, I always tell you, Emmett, all roads lead back to Cleveland. But when it comes to quarterbacks, especially quarterback competition,

0: all roads really do lead back to Cleveland, right? Shador, fifth round pick last year. Deshaun Watson, big money free agent. Well, big money guy they traded for again, big money.
1: Mm-hmm.
0: Dylan Gabriel, third round pick last year. Taylen Green, what round was he drafted in?
1: Taylen Green was the sixth round pick.
0: So they're collecting quarterbacks from everywhere. Now, yes, I don't think Dylan Gabriel and Taylen Green are really a part of this.
1: They're not.
0: But as far as the quarterback competition between Shador and Deshaun, where are we at right now?
1: It's a dead heat. That's what it sounds like. You know, I could tell you today, Watson did not have a good day. He threw interceptions on back-to-back passes, and both passes were just not very good. Shador was solid, ran with the twos today. Deshaun ran with the ones. Tomorrow they'll flip, but it really is a dead heat. And when you hear from Todd Monken, you could tell he's getting frustrated with all the questions about when are you going to name a starter? When are you going to name a starter? Matter of fact, let's hear from the Browns head coach.
2: The easiest way for me to say that, and it still won't stop you from asking, not you particularly, but everybody in general, is the first game. We're going to have a starter the first game, right? I mean, ultimately, I'm not going to decide who the starter is. They decide by their play. Their play decides who the starter is. I don't have any preconceived notions of how they played in the past or how they're going to play. I only can, with my eyes, judge. And guys got to play well around them. I think we've shored up some things up front. We've added some weapons on the perimeter, so I think that's going to help. But they'll decide who plays. I don't decide who plays. The players decide who plays.
0: You know, it's funny. Here in Vegas, Clint Kubiak, the new head coach of the Raiders, he said, it will reveal itself.
1: Mm-hmm.
0: And that sounds like what Todd Monken just said. It will reveal itself. And the one thing I do know is that the players will also dictate it. As Coach Monken just said, it's not just Shador and Deshaun who's going to dictate it. How do the guys around those dudes play, right?
1: Who galvanizes the team? You know, because one thing's for sure, if you're a quarterback, you need grown men to want to follow you. You know, and that's not, especially in that, you know, in that style of locker room in this sport where everybody has an ego and everybody thinks they're the best, for those guys to go, I'm following that dude right there. You have to be able to do that, and you have to be able to motivate guys to play around you. And, you know, I will say it feels like Shador is more of that.
0: Okay.
1: It does feel like the play, it's such a young team. Those guys are like, that's my guy. You know, they played against him in college or played, you know, with him in some cases. So I think that right now Shador probably has, with such a young core, the inside track on the locker room. Look, this team, they want to win, and if they believe Deshaun can win games for them, they'll get behind him as well. But we are a long way away from this thing being figured out.
0: Yeah, Shador versus Deshaun, and, you know, we'll see how that thing plays out. I feel like that Shador probably, it would make more sense for him to get out there and be the starting quarterback. You said it before, just so at least the Browns know what they have in them.
1: Right.
0: But again, that team wants to win. You know, that team needs to win, so whoever gives them the best opportunity should be behind center.
1: For me, if it's even close, play Shador. I just don't believe there's a future with Deshaun Watson in Cleveland. Like, he would have to take the Browns to the Super Bowl in order to get a contract extension from the Browns. If they win 10 games with Deshaun, they're not extending Deshaun. They're just not. You know, they've already given him one of the worst contracts in history after one of the worst trades in history. So it would make sense for me for Shador to be the starter. But with that being said, Todd Monken understands this is his first shot. It could be his only shot at a head coach, so he will honestly pick whoever he thinks gives him and the team the best chance to win.
0: So that's one QB battle going on in Cleveland, Shador versus Deshaun Watson. How about in Minnesota, Kyler Murray, J.J. McCarthy? I'm not really looking at Carson Wentz or Max Brosmer to be an option there, but it's Kyler Murray and J.J. McCarthy. How are you feeling that one?
1: You know, ironic, I know this is a quarterback competition. I don't think it's really a quarterback competition, though.
0: Okay.
1: I think this is Kyler Murray's job for him to lose. As long as he doesn't look terrible, I think he's going to be that guy. Because you don't bring in Kyler Murray if you're happy with J.J. McCarthy. You don't. Right? You just don't at all. So the fact that they brought in Kyler means that they don't feel that confident about J.J. in the moment. So if Kyler just looks good and you know, pre-snap penalties aren't an issue, and he plays some clean football in camp and in preseason games, I think this is his job to lose.
0: Well, that's what Emmett thinks that Kyler Murray needs to do to win the starting job in Minnesota. What does Kyler Murray think he needs to do to win the starting job in Minnesota?
3: Yeah, I'm not really too focused on what, you know, the long-term vision of it. I'm really just focused on the process, and that's day-to-day. Coming out here today with this walkthrough and then practice later. Trying to put my best foot forward, you know, and prove to the coaches and the guys what I'm capable of.
1: And that's the right way to approach it. He sounds like a guy that's been in the NFL, a quarterback that's been around for a little bit, and that's what he should do. You can't get caught up in outside noise or whether the guy you're competing with even likes you or not. You got to stay focused on the task at hand.
0: He used the P word that no football fan ever wants to hear, but it's the reality, process.
1: Yep.
0: Process. Yeah. Worried about the process. I don't want to hear the process. I want to know what it's going to take for you to win the job. Come on, right. Kyler. Come on, K1. Let me know. Well, J.J. McCarthy is part of this competition as well. I don't know if he's long for Minnesota. I really don't. I wasn't sure about him when they drafted him in the first round. Thought he had a lot of room to grow. Wasn't sure what he was, even when he was at Michigan and won the national championship. So where is J.J. McCarthy on his growth? How much has he developed over the last year or so?
4: Yeah, ever since last season when my hand got healthier and just getting into a groove of everything with the timing, the rhythm, the footwork, and just felt like it was really climbing. And, you know, from then to now, I feel like I've grown. I'm certain I've grown mentally and physically just dramatically. And at the end of the day, it's just refining every little detail, leave no stone unturned, and just try to get better in every asset. And, you know, that's a constant battle with yourself every single day until you lace them up or hang them up. And, yeah, I feel really good where I'm at right now, but it's a constant development each and every day.
1: It is, and he's a young quarterback, and while, you know, I might not be high on him at this moment, his career is not over. You know, like, he has plenty of time to continue to grow, and I don't think he's at his best right now. I think he's, you know, probably needs another year or two to develop, and maybe we'll see him at his best then. But it may have made more sense for him to sit, you know, for a little while before he got thrown out there.
0: I mean, that's all he's done is sit. I mean,
1: yeah,
0: if you think about
1: hurt.
0: It, like,
1: yeah,
0: you saying it might be another year or two. That's why I don't think that his address is going to be in Minnesota. Right?
1: Oh,
0: I mean, he's already going into year three. He's literally got 10 games under his belt.
1: Right. Yeah.
0: I mean, that's it.
1: Yeah.
0: That's it. So every time he gets an opportunity to get out there, he gets banged up. Remember his rookie year? I remember it. He got injured in the first preseason game. That was against the Raiders, and he missed the entire season. That was his knee. And then he gets banged up. His hand gets banged up. So he's literally only played in 10 games. That's why I think that, no, there's no way his career's over, right? He's still a first-round pick. Somebody is going to need a quarterback. I just don't know if that somebody's going to be Minnesota. I think that Kyler Murray wins that job. They like what they have in him, and they sign him to at least an extension of 2 to 3 years.
1: Yeah, and maybe they ultimately, you know, trade J.J. or he's the backup for a while. You know, who knows how that works out, but I'm with you. I think it's Kyler's job to lose.
0: And how about one more? Atlanta, Michael Penix and Tua, and neither one is available right now.
1: Yeah, I saw Penix in a little bit of 7-on-7 today, but you need those guys to be on the field. I actually feel bad for Kevin Stefanski because it was like, oh, I got away from the mess that has been Cleveland and everything I've gone through there, and boom, oh, I don't have both my guys aren't 100% healthy and able to go out and really compete. So this might be a prolonged quarterback battle.
0: I mean, yeah, now, I mean, they've got Cooper Rush in the mix. They got Jack Strand in the mix. I mean, Atlanta, right now, they've got to figure out that quarterback situation more than just a battle. They need health. They also need Bijan Robinson. He's not practicing. We'll tell you why next here on Game Night on ESPN Radio and the all-new ESPN app.
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0: Another day, another Browns extension. I'm Q Myers. Browns safety Grant Delpit. He's signing a 3-year extension worth $16 million per year. Also includes $35 million guaranteed. This will be Delpit's third NFL contract, and it ties into Cleveland through the 2029 season. The Browns now have done 2 defensive back extensions in back-to-back days. First, it was cornerback Denzel Ward, 2 years, $62.2 million. Now safety Grant Delpit, 3 years, $48 million. Taysom Hill, he will not be returning to the New Orleans Saints for a 10th season. He confirmed in a statement posted to social media on Wednesday night. Hill did not say whether he intends to retire, leaving the door open to playing elsewhere this season. In his first public comment since the end of the 2025 season, Hill thanked the Saints and their fans for his 9 seasons in New Orleans, explaining that he's taking time this offseason to figure out what comes next. Cincinnati Bengals are wondering what's coming next as well when their defensive end Shamar Stewart was carted off the field on Wednesday with a left leg injury suffered during the first day of training camp. As of Wednesday afternoon, the severity had yet to be determined. Following imaging done at Paycor Stadium, he was spotted in a protective leg brace on his left leg and was on crutches. For more scores and analysis, check out ESPN.com and the all-new ESPN app. Coming up, more game night with Emmett Golden and me, Q Myers, here on ESPN Radio.
21: 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And I'm telling you right now why Jalen Hurts will be the MVP. 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
1: Yeah.
2: But you're only the Chargers. We're the Cowboys. We might have lost some folk on the way, but we had some barn, and the wagon train, it got there.
1: I love that, Jerry. I love that. You know, it reminds me of cracking open the ice cold Pepsi, right? You ever did that? You ever open an ice cold Pepsi, right? And it's just so refreshing, right? And it hits so hard. I definitely know what you're talking about, Jerry.
2: Jim, I got to cut you off, Jim.
1: What?
2: We don't
1: what?
2: Drink that around here. We drink Johnny Walker Blue.
1: Jerry, we don't do the Johnny Walker. No, no. We like ice cold milk, okay? Maybe some chocolate milk if we're getting crazy.
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0: Don't tell me it's you. At what point did ice cold milk?
1: I mean, would you drink warm milk?
0: I don't drink milk with ice in it. Well, I don't drink milk at all. I'm lactose.
1: Ice cold milk, it doesn't necessarily have to have ice in it.
0: Oh, it doesn't?
1: Not for me. I mean, okay. I've had an ice cold glass of milk with no ice in it before. You keep your refrigerator pretty cold, you're good.
0: Okay. All right, I'm just trying to clear the air.
1: Yeah, I haven't put ice in milk. I'm sure some people
0: have. I think there's people that do put ice in milk. I'm just not one of them.
1: No, I don't either. You know what else is weird? Does anybody put ice in beer?
0: Ice, yeah. When they're really, really cold, beer will form, or ice will form in the beer. Like
1: okay,
0: when it's 32
1: right.
0: degrees, when it comes out the tap.
1: Right,
0: yeah,
1: right.
0: Absolutely.
1: All right, I'm talking about you buy a 6-pack or a 12-pack and it hasn't been in the refrigerator or in the freezer at the store.
0: I just put it in the freezer.
1: Yeah.
0: And then
1: I'm
0: forget about it, and then it explodes.
1: Then it explodes.
0: Then
1: nah.
0: I'm cleaning up the freezer. Yeah.
1: Yeah.
0: Clearly, I've been there, done that a few times.
1: Yes, you
0: this
1: have.
0: Game night here on ESPN Radio, the all-new ESPN app, SiriusXM Channel 80, and TuneIn. 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
0: All right, Sister Sledge, we're going to need your help here. Talking about storylines in the National Football League, what do you have for us?
15: Star running backs Bijan Robinson and Jahmyr Gibbs appear to be hold-ins as they seek new contracts. Neither Robinson nor Gibbs was participating Wednesday with the Falcons or Lions in the first training camp practice for both teams. Both players have had conversations with their teams this offseason about potential long-term contracts, and both players are expected to reset the running back market with their deals. Right now, the Eagles' Saquon Barkley is currently the NFL's highest paid running back with his contract worth an annual average of $20.6 million. What's the 411?
0: That's a lot of money right there for, for Saquon Barkley, but we know his value, right? And,
1: mm-hmm.
0: and I don't sign up for the running back shouldn't be, you know, paid a lot of money.
1: Yeah, they're not valuable.
0: So,
1: I don't believe that at all.
0: I don't sign up for that. And those two dudes that we're talking about, Bijan and Jahmyr Gibbs, come on now. Those are some of the most valuable weapons and players, not just running backs, but weapons and players in the mm-hmm. National Football League. They are the straw that stirs the drink for both their teams, both the Falcons and the Lions. I'm sure that neither one of them wants to be the first one to sign because the other one's definitely going to one-up them, as you've noted before, Emmett. But I think there should be a sense of urgency by both the Lions and the Falcons to get the job and the deals done.
1: Yeah, and I think it will be. I'm fully expecting by this weekend, you know, Friday, Saturday, Sunday, one of those days, I think they'll take care of it. Look, they need these guys. They're valuable. You know they should be paid like the best back in the league. Take care of it and move on and get ready for this season.
15: Bills quarterback Josh Allen spoke on Wednesday about all of the new in Buffalo and shared some strong thoughts on the hate that the Bills' new Nickel City alternate uniform are getting.
22: New everything. Got a new stadium, a new coach. Personal life, got a lot of news in my life too, so it is different. And you know, change isn't always the easiest, but sometimes it's for the better. And you know, we just gotta keep moving forward and stop hating on the jerseys, guys. I don't know if you guys are hating. I don't know. I don't see anything, but they're great. I honestly like speaking of new, right? It's a new look. It is. I understand that, but we gotta be new. And I think these jerseys kind of are symbolic of that. And I'm excited to wear them. We had a lot of people that put in a lot of hard work for these jerseys, and it symbolizes a lot of newness, and that I am excited about.
15: What's the 411?
1: Hold on, man. Ring the bell. Can we ring the bell on
0: yes.
1: him?
0: Yes.
1: Please ring the bell on him.
0: Yep.
1: All right.
0: I already know where you're going with it, too.
1: You cannot say quit hating on the jerseys, then say, I actually don't know if anybody's hating because I don't see it.
0: I don't see it.
1: Go on to say, like, what the answer what people are saying. Like, cut it out, man.
0: Right. Exactly. Yeah, he told on himself. That's what we call that. Telling on himself. He definitely sees everything, hears everything, and here's something that if you didn't know, they all do.
1: Oh,
0: they all do. Every one of them that says, I don't listen, I don't hear, I don't have social media, you might not. Someone else does.
15: We didn't get to the sound earlier, but Lamar Jackson pulled the same line, too, that
0: did
15: he was
0: really?
15: Like, mm-hmm. I don't look on social media, but I saw on social media that I was 69 on the top 100 list.
0: Oh, yeah, he knows.
1: Wow.
15: Lamar.
1: Yeah. Man, I had some, no names, please. I had somebody, very recognizable name in sports, that often talks about how they don't pay attention to social media like a tweet. Like a tweet of mine, right?
0: Now I'm going to your Twitter account. I want to go see who liked your tweet.
1: It was a couple weeks ago, but I laughed to myself because I have heard this person say, oh, I don't pay attention to social media, and that person liked my tweet. I thought it was hilarious.
0: There you go. There it is.
15: I don't know how people who don't pay attention to social media get their news.
1: Me neither.
0: Hey,
15: like where else do you get news?
0: Real
1: because they pay attention to social media. They just lie.
15: Standout New York Giants wide receiver Malik Nabers took part in the individual portion of a full-time practice Wednesday for the first time since suffering a serious knee injury week 4 of last season. Giants coach and Emmett's brother, John Harbaugh, said that Nabers looked good and that even though it will be a little while before he partakes in a full practice, this was a step in the right direction. Both Harbaugh and GM Joe Shane wouldn't commit to Nabers being on schedule for their week 1 game against the Cowboys. Here's what quarterback Jackson Dart had to say about having Nabers back on the field.
4: Well, he definitely has a presence about him. There's an aura that he has on the field that is exhilarating, makes me happy, makes everybody happy just to see him out there. And I think for him, he's had a lot of positives. So we're just going to continue to get him in slowly. And he's doing a great job with how he's attacking his recovery. So. You know, I got all the confidence in the world in him and his approach to the game, you know, how much that he's missed being out there with the guys. So I think it's definitely, you know, for him, I don't want to speak for him too much, but I just think it's a really good feeling for him to just be out there with the team and to be involved.
5: He has an aura and a presence doing like individual drills, things like that.
4: I mean, it's elite. That's it. It's elite. Every time he's on the field, everybody knows where he's at.
0: You know what? I'm happy to hear that he's making that recovery because Malik Nabers is one of the best in the business.
1: Yeah,
0: right? And I hated when he went down, you know, and suffered that knee injury. And look, he's a key cog. We talked about the G-men, and you put them on your list as far as teams that could surprise you. They're going to need that young fella to be able to surprise them, right?
1: Yeah.
0: Because and Jackson Dart's going to need him out there. When he says he has an aura about himself, I don't doubt that.
1: Mm-hmm.
0: Right, there's certain guys that just kind of walk with a different swag. They bring in their presence is felt when they walk in a room. Right, they're infectious. That is who I believe Malik Nabers is, no doubt about it. So I hope that he's able to come back quick, fast, and hurry. But not until you're actually ready. Like as much as I say, hurry back when healthy.
1: Yeah, definitely make sure you because you don't want to re-injure yourself and kind of reset the clock. But, man, Malik Nabers is a certified dog, LSU receiver, and he has done LSU proud, you know, with the Justin Jeffersons and the Jamar Chases for sure. So he is a big reason why I had them on my biggest surprises this year.
15: By the way, poor C.J. Stroud's out here trying to get a contract extension, and on NFL Network right now is the Patriots-Texans division game. Hopefully the
0: Texans. Hey, man, pull the film. Pull the film.
1: Yeah, like turn that off.
15: Let's not remind everyone about that. Poor C.J. just wants to get paid. We'll end here. During the Bengals' first training camp practice on Wednesday, blah, blah, blah, there was a tussle, blah, blah, blah, whatever. Joe Burrow bought a telescope.
7: Got a cool telescope.
9: Not a
7: yeah, pretty cool.
9: What kind?
7: I don't know what kind it was.
9: What
7: prompted
9: that?
7: I just thought it was cool. Just gather cool things as you get older, man. It's like, I don't know. Just find some cool stuff that I like.
9: So what are you looking at?
7: Galaxies, nebula, planets, moons, all the above.
24: Aliens.
7: Hopefully one day.
6: Is this something you always wanted, or did you get yours one day?
7: Kind of always wanted one. What's the 411?
1: Hey, I'm out on telescopes, all right? I'm out on them. Every telescope I've ever had in my life, I've never been able to see anything out of it.
0: Like, well, you're looking through it through the wrong direction.
1: I've looked at it through all directions, and it never adds up. I'm like, okay, I can see the belt of Orion. Now let me look through my telescope. And I'm like, where'd it go? I hate telescopes because evidently I don't know how to work them.
15: I'm 100% with Emmett here. They're very finicky contraptions.
0: Well, I don't have one. I don't think I've ever had one.
1: Really?
0: But it feels like Joe Burrow just kind of collects. Didn't he collect something last year?
15: Pokemon.
0: Yeah, see? He's just kind of a different dude, man.
1: And then he buys offensive linemen swords. Like two years ago.
15: Last year was fossils.
0: See?
1: Right.
0: Different dude.
1: Yeah.
0: Different dude.
1: His last name in Harbaugh?
15: So the whole reason this question was asked was ESPN's Ben Baby asked him because unlike his what I did on my summer vacation Instagram post, so he must be taking pictures with the telescope of these things because there were a bunch of pictures. So that's why Ben Baby asked him, where did the pictures of space come from?
0: There you go. Wow. See, look, what he just discovered is when Joe Burrow's done with his career, whenever that is, and I'm not expecting it anytime soon, he's going to do like Marshawn Lynch and what we've seen other athletes do where they become sideline photographers.
1: Okay. Right?
0: And you know what I mean? He's going to be that guy, but he's probably going to have some kind of high-tech film, or he's going to do something next level, I could tell.
1: Or an astronaut.
15: I'm going to guess Joe Burrow is probably buying a more expensive telescope than you or I.
0: Right.
1: I'm sure he is, but Tara, they never work, all right? Even a cheap telescope, you should be able to see a star closer than you see it with your eyes. I can't find a single star anytime I've ever used a telescope.
0: What about, you see me right now?
1: I'm not using a telescope.
0: Exactly. You don't need a telescope to see a star. I'm just saying, you don't need a telescope to see a star. He's Emmett Golden. I'm Q Myers. I kid. I'm just having a good time. I saw the opportunity, so I took it. We talked about the AFC. Who's going to finish last? What about the NFC? That's next on Game Night on ESPN Radio on the all-new ESPN app.
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0: Plus 600, longest odds to win the division per DraftKings. What are your thoughts on the G-men? Do you think they slide in to that last spot, or can you see them slide into that last spot in the NFC East?
1: I actually don't think they're going to finish last. Mm-hmm. I'm not rooting for this, but I got a strange feeling that the Commanders are going to be in last place in the NFC East. I just, it's something about it. I know... you know, they finally got Jaden Daniels back, and they're looking forward to him, you know, recapturing what he did his rookie year when he was so good. But I don't know if it's going to be that simple for him to come back in and kind of, you know, hit the ground running.
0: You know, I'm actually in the car with you. I'm riding in the car with you. I think that the Commanders are going to end up in last place, and I like Jaden Daniels a lot. Big fan of his. But he's been injured now 2 years he's been in the league. Mm-hmm. Multiple injuries. I mean, they, you know. The great Eric Allen, the Hall of Famer, he said it a long time ago that there's certain things you can do in college that you can't do in the league because they'll hit you right out the league.
1: Yeah.
0: So far, 2 years for Jaden Daniels looks like some of the things that he attempted to do in the league that he did and got away with at LSU that helped him win that Heisman Trophy, they are hitting that out of the league. And he's got to be better and he's got to be available. You saw what happened last year when he wasn't available for Washington. So this is a big year for him. Is he bulked up a little bit? Did he gain a little bit of weight? I mean, He's trying to run grown men over. He's not trying to run college athletes over. He's not like I said earlier about Patrick Mahomes, where he scrambles to throw.
1: Mm-hmm.
0: Jaden Daniels is scrambling to pick up yards and score touchdowns and try to run through someone's chest. The only problem is he's not Marshawn Lynch.
1: Yeah, and he's not skinny, but he's slim.
0: Oh, he's skinny.
1: Yeah, I would say he's slim. You right. know, I would say that. So, man, I'm not sure. I'm not rooting for him to be bad or anything. But when I look at that division, I got a strange feeling that the Commanders will end up in last place.
0: You know, and his rookie year, I think they were ahead of schedule, way ahead of schedule, right? I mean, they caught everyone off guard. They go to the NFC Championship game. So now the bar is up there. But I don't know if that team is actually an NFC championship-type team. You know what I mean? It got really old last year. I know they tried to turn it over, but I have a bad feeling about the Commanders this year. We'll see. I don't root for anyone to fail. I sure don't want to root for him to fail because I think he's a hell of a quarterback, but he's got to be available for the Washington Commanders. What about the NFC North? The Minnesota Vikings are at plus 510, longest odds to win the division per DraftKings.
1: Man, this is another tough one because I think all these teams are good. You know, if I have to pick one, I can't say the Vikings because I said they were going to surprise people. I'm going to go with the Packers, but I mean, I think the last place team could have 9 or 10 games. I mean, that's what they did, you know, last time.
0: Mm-hmm. Yeah, it's going to be interesting. I can see the Vikings if things don't go well with Kyler, right? If he doesn't all of a sudden pick up Kevin O'Connell's system, I believe he's going to be the starting quarterback, and I don't think that that's a big stretch. But if he's not picking it up like they need him to, I can see Minnesota being that last-place team. But I think there's a chance that Detroit could be the last-place team.
1: Yeah.
0: I feel like that they've got a lot of questions around this team.
1: They could. Right?
0: It just seems like they – you know, they caught the country by storm, and everyone was rooting for the Lions if you didn't have a dog in the fight. And it just seems like one thing or the other has popped up. And just, I don't know. If Chicago ends up being the team that they're expected to be, Green Bay's got a lot to prove, mm-hmm. right? So maybe they do end up being the last place team. But I think that there's an argument for the Lions to possibly be that as well. So I think there's a couple teams that could end up in that final spot, that last spot in the NFC North.
1: Yeah, that's just a tough division. I look at those teams and go like, I mean, even if you're the worst in that division, you might still be pretty good.
0: Right, exactly. The NFC South, this is a division where you could be really good and still be really bad.
1: Right. Right.
0: I mean, nobody had a winning record last year in this division. So wow. The Falcons are at +425. Obviously, they got the situation right now with Bijan Robinson. He's not practicing. He's trying to get that contract extension. They have a lot of new there with the head coach and new philosophy, and they got a lot of weapons. But at +425 to finish last in the NFC South, and look, that could be like the Saints did last year, end up with 6 wins.
1: Mm-hmm. This might sound crazy. I kind of feel like Tampa Bay might end up at the bottom of this division. And again, not saying they're only going to win 2 or 3 games. I'm not saying that by any means. But, you know, the third place team had the same record as the first place team last year. So I got a feeling that the Tampa Bay will take a little bit of a step back. Or the Panthers. The Panthers are another team because I don't know if even they are sold on Bryce Young, even though Bryce really kind of picked it up at the end of last year.
0: Yeah, Bryce is going to have a big year. The Panthers are going to have a big year. Tampa Bay as well, or there's going to be some change, right? Mm-hmm. Especially at Tampa Bay. I think this is a big year for Todd Bowles. I say it all the time. I don't root for guys to fail. I don't root for guys to get fired. It's too hard to get a job to begin with.
1: Right.
0: Todd Bowles seemed like he was on the hot seat towards the end of last year, especially with the way that they, you know, they melted down. We talked about that. Obviously, Baker's trying to get a contract extension. Bryce Young is trying to get a contract extension to Carolina. So there's a lot riding on this division, and the Falcons are trying to establish who they are. They have a ton of talent. Can they put it all together?
1: Yeah, that's kind of the biggest question there. So the AFC South will be very interesting. Do we even need to debate the NFC West?
0: Arizona Cardinals are at +10,000, longest odds to win a division. You don't see the Cardinals making that run?
1: No, and that's the division.
0: Exactly.
1: +10,000 for the division is crazy.
0: Well, to me, it's almost the same situation that the Raiders are in. The Cardinals could be better, but they're playing against the Seahawks, the Rams, and the 49ers.
1: Right.
0: You know what I mean? And so it's like I think the Raiders are going to be better, but they're playing against the Chiefs, the Broncos, and the Chargers, right? Mm-hmm. So it's like some of these divisions are so difficult that even if you're better, you can still end up being in last.
1: Right, because you're going to have 6 crazy games, or at least, am I doing the math right? Yeah, you're going to have 6 crazy games, right? Yeah, because you can't play yourself.
0: I mean, sometimes some of these teams do play themselves.
1: Yeah, I mean, right? I've played myself a time or two.
0: Yeah, you just told us you just won $8. Like,
1: yes,
0: that was your big win for the night.
1: So for people that don't know, the last couple nights, I guess it's every other, I've been playing the Mega Millions and the Powerball, because I don't know about y'all, but I'm trying to get rich, all right? I need $600 million.
0: So you can keep your house in Cleveland.
1: Yeah, I wouldn't live in this one. I'd live in a different one. But, yeah, I'd still reside in Cleveland. Cleveland is home. I'd also have a penthouse at some resort in Vegas. You know, I would do that because you know how much I love that. And I win every time I play. The problem is, I would, like tonight, I won $8. And 2 nights ago, what was that, Monday night, I won $16. I won $24 on Friday.
0: Well, you're trending in the wrong direction.
1: Yes, it's going down. I am most certainly going in the wrong direction.
0: You are definitely going in the wrong direction by 8. So next time, I have an idea. You're not going to win anything. Evan Colton. I'm Q Myers. It's game night here on ESPN Radio. So what teams are going to be the surprise ones for me? That's next on ESPN Radio and the all-new ESPN app.
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0: Today, another Browns extension. This time it's their safety, Grant Delpit. He signed a three-year contract extension worth $16 million per year. That was agreed upon today. This will be Delpit's third NFL contract, and it ties him with Cleveland through the 2029 season. The Browns have now done two defensive back extensions in back-to-back days. First, it was cornerback Denzel Ward, 2 years, $62.2 million. Then safety Grant Delpit, 3 years, $48 million. Taysom Hill, he will not be returning to the Saints for a 10th season. He confirmed in a statement posted on social media on Wednesday night. He did not say that whether he intends to retire. leaving the door open to playing elsewhere this upcoming season. For more scores and analysis, check out ESPN.com and the all-new ESPN app. Coming up, more Game Night with Emmett Golden and me, Q Myers, here on ESPN Radio.
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2: 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We're going to Buffalo. Bills Mafia. 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What more do I need to say?
3: SoFi Stadium, man. 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
1: To the top five defenses.
4: I have the Houston Texans as my number one defense.
5: The Houston Texans. Locked and loaded.
6: 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That thing is a monster.
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1: And everything in between. This is ESPN Radio's NFL Rank'Em. The top five surprise teams.
0: All right, so Emmett gave his top five surprise teams earlier in this fine program we call Game Night here on ESPN Radio and the all-new ESPN app. So I'll rattle through them real quick. 5-1, Falcons, Saints, Vikings, Giants, and Tennessee Titans. That's Emmett Golden's 5-1 top five surprise teams. So with me, we got to start out like this.
1: Number five.
0: One of the teams that was on your list. The Saints, who were 6-11 last year in that NFC, NFC South division, which, well, nobody ever wants to win that division. It feels right. Tyler Shook coming back. You know, he looks like he's a real deal quarterback for that team. You know, I say it all the time. I go to the barbershop every Saturday. One of the barbers in the shop, he actually goes by the name of Q. So funny that's all his right. name. You know, Q and Q. Right. He's a big Saints fan. He's like Shook's the guy. Shook's the guy. So with Shook coming in, Jordan Tyson coming in, right? You're getting Alvin Kamara back for another year, right? You've got some weapons there. And Kellen Moore, I think he's just going to get better and better at being a head coach. We know he's a sharp offensive play caller. He's just going to get a little bit better as a head coach as well with that year already under his belt. That division is very winnable. Hell, Emmett, me and you might have an opportunity to win that division.
8: Thanks.
0: So I think that the Saints could be a surprise. And not only have an improved record, but ultimately win that division.
8: Yeah, I'm with you. You know, I obviously had them on my list as well, and they are one of the teams trending in the right direction. Still very early, kind of in their rebuild that they were doing, but once you get the quarterback, and it feels like they may have found that guy, they deserve to be on this list.
1: Number four.
0: Number four was also on your list, but I don't have him as high as you had him. The Tennessee Titans, who were 3-14 last year. Cam Ward, you saw what he was doing towards the end of the season. He looked a lot more comfortable at the quarterback position. They bring in Robert Saleh as the head coach. He's obviously got head coaching experience. They bring in Brian Daboll as the OC. He's obviously got head coaching experience. They bring in Gus Bradley as the DC. He's also obviously has head coaching experience. So you got a lot of really experienced coaches on the staff, and I think that's only going to help the relatively young team that they have. They went and drafted a couple guys on the offensive line. They obviously got to get the trenches right. Saleh's going to be able to man the defense. So I do think they have the right dynamic. I don't judge Robert Saleh off his job he did in New York with the Jets. I just don't. Yeah. That was out of his hands the minute that Aaron Rodgers arrived.
8: Facts. Yes. Even though he was part of that, I go back.
0: He had his hands tied, though.
8: Man.
0: They were like, hey, Rob. Man, he didn't even call him Robert. He was like, Rob, get out the way, brother.
8: The very first clip of Hard Knocks, he being Rodgers, just threw a pass. And Robert Saleh, I was like, oh, my God, did you see that? Oh, did you see that? Oh, my God. He was right. part of it, too. All right? You can't genuflect to your players.
0: All right.
8: What's next?
1: Number three.
0: All right, this team, really, them and the Tennessee Titans, I kind of look at the same as the same. They just happen to be number three, and they happen to be the team I cover, the Raiders. They were also 3-14 last year. Again, I don't think that they're going to go win the AFC West. I'm not crazy like that. It's a very tough division, and they only won three games last year. But you bring in a new head coach, Clint Kubiak, who's a very sharp offensive mind. You obviously have the future quarterback in Fernando Mendoza. You also have a veteran in Kirk Cousins who's starting right now, right? And who knows how long he's going to be a starter, but he's very familiar with Clint Kubiak's system. They've got coaches that's got skins on the wall from their OC to, you know, their offensive line coach, and those were two of the main issues that they had last year. You know, there's a lot of offseason additions that this team has made. They got Max Crosby back. He's motivated. He's angry. Again, not foolish to think that this is going to be a team that's going to go in the AFC West, but I definitely believe they'll be much more improved. You'll see a much more competitive team than that 3-4 team you saw last year.
8: Yeah, I expect them, and I even feel like I'm shorting them by saying to win 6 games. I actually think they could probably win 7 or 8, depending on how things fall. But that division's so tough, they probably still will end up at the bottom of the AFC West. But there's really no shame when, you know, that division is so difficult.
0: Yeah, I think 6 or 7 is realistic expectations.
8: Mm-hmm.
0: Right? I don't want to get crazy. When you win 3, right, you got to take steps. You're not going to go from 3 to 10. Right. Most teams don't. Every once in a while it could happen. I don't see it right away, especially with that division. But I got the Raiders there at number 3 in my top 5 surprise teams here on ESPN Radio on the ESPN app.
1: Number 2.
0: Another team that you had on your list, the Giants, the G-Men. Mm-hmm. They were 4-13. They weren't much better than the Raiders and the Titans, but Jackson Dart got some experience under his belt. John Harbaugh has plenty of experience as the head coach under his belt. Malik Nabers sounds like he's at least trending in the right direction. Cam Scadaboo, right? I mean, as long as he's not doing backflips at the Fanatics event,
8: right.
0: I mean, I think he's going to be okay. I like some of the pieces that they have. And, you know, Isaiah Likely, they bring him over, right? They bring over multiple Baltimore Ravens. So yeah. I just think that they're going to be much more improved and different than the NFC West or the AFC West. I think the NFC East is wide open, like some old school TV antennas. So, do I expect the Giants to win it? No. I think the Cowboys are going to win it, but I do think the Giants will be much better.
8: Yeah, if Nabers is healthy, then you got your number one receiver. I think Likely could be a number one. I mean, he will be their number one tight end, but I think he could be like possibly a Pro Bowl tight end. I think he's there. Scadaboo, I like the way he runs the ball, and to your point, long as he doesn't do anything crazy, he could be effective as well. And then we'll find out about Dart, who looked like he could play a little bit, you know. So you throw John Harbaugh on top of that, and it feels like a team that might surprise some people.
1: Number 1.
0: Now, this was going to surprise everybody that they're on my list, because they were actually really good last year. Matter of fact, they went 14-3 and went to the Super Bowl.
8: Oh, wow.
0: Talking about the New England Patriots. I have them as a surprise team because I think they're going to take a massive step back.
8: Ooh, okay. All
0: teams,
8: right.
0: Teams that lose in the Super Bowl normally don't get back on that horse and ride it successfully like they did the year before.
8: Mm-hmm.
0: They had a very easy schedule last year. They have a very difficult schedule. They got a couple whatever going on here and there, maybe even off the field. I don't know if that's going to be a distraction or not, but I'm just not signing up that everything is going to be rainbow and puppy dogs, nothing to see here, and this team is going to be just fine. They also have A.J. Brown, who, when happy, really good wide receiver. He's a really good target for Drake May, but I don't know what makes him happy, right?
8: Me either.
0: I mean, he won a Super Bowl in Philadelphia, and he said that he enjoyed the process more than he enjoyed winning the Super Bowl, so you figure that one out. I don't know. I'm not too sure about this team, so you know, 14-3, I don't think that's realistic. I don't think that they're going to be that team that's just going to, you know, run away and hide with their division. They won one-score games, and those are always the ones that you regress on. So I think that you're going to see them more, you know, kind of fade back to the middle of the pack as opposed to build off what they did last year and try to get back to the Super Bowl.
8: Man, I mean, that's a really, really good one. I would have done my whole list like that had I thought of it, you know, because there's probably more teams I think will let people down than, you know, will go the opposite direction. Because one thing that we know about the NFL, there's always some teams that you don't expect, a team or two that's really good, like the New England Patriots,
0: right?
8: They had a high draft pick, and next thing you know, they're in the Super Bowl. And it goes the other way, too. Everybody always expects the Cincinnati Bengals to challenge for the division and go to the Super Bowl. They haven't made the playoffs in a couple years. So I like that. I like how you got creative there, man. That was awesome.
0: You know, the thing about it is, and this is always something that's always stuck in my head, whenever you see a team really successful, especially in those one-score games and win at the end, fans always say, "Oh, yeah, that's great. This team, they have resolve. They fight till the end. They never give up, right? They can." Mm-hmm. And that's all true, but you can't count on that.
8: Right. You can't live like that.
0: No.
8: Because it swings the other way, too. The good luck, the bounces of the football that you caught all season.
0: Yes.
8: Statistically, to analytics, you know, in Cleveland, we're big with analytics. Analytically, we know that you will not get those same breaks the following season.
0: Exactly. So those are my concerns with the New England Patriots. We'll see what it actually looks like when they.

0: Have you seen our reviews?
1: Not recently.
0: Doing business with Michener has been the most pleasant experience with a jeweler I've ever had.
1: Oh, that's nice.
0: 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We should read these on air.
1: No, let's just stay humble and...
0: When our 30th anniversary approached, my friends told me Michener was the place to go. Mark made my dreams come true.
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0: 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The Betrayal of Shohei Ohtani is presented by Gusto, and it is recommended by our sister Sledge. Do not miss The Betrayal of Shohei Ohtani. Really, really good stuff, again, according to our sister Sledge. We got to show some love, according to us, how we do it here on Game Night like this.
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2: Nothing can stop me. I'm all the way up.
0: All right, Evan, let's start in the WNBA. This one actually caught my attention as Game Night took the airwaves here on ESPN Radio. This was the Dream and the Wings, and it was down to the last couple seconds.
3: They go to Gray. Gray into the paint, hanging, gets the jumper, and it's a one-point Dream lead. Atlanta is never out of the game.
2: Nothing can stop me. I'm all the way up.
4: USA Network on the call right there in a stunning upset. The Dream beat the Wings 82-81 with 23 seconds. I thought it was over with the Wings up four. It was not.
0: Yeah, the Wings just didn't show up in the fourth quarter. Yeah. That was their overall issue, man. I mean, the Dream outscored the Wings in the fourth quarter 30-17, right? It looked like

0: ecstatic that Dallas was going to cruise on to a victory. Atlanta just didn't have enough. And that's been Atlanta's MO all season. Mm-hmm. Like you heard there on the call, you can never count them out because every time that they're down, somehow they just creep back into the game. I'll never forget the game against the Aces where they were up by 20-something points. Next thing I know, the Aces are down one. Now, they found a way to pull it out at the end, but you can never count out the Atlanta Dream. They're 17-10 on the season. Angel Reese, 22 points, 12 boards, and 4 steals on the night. And the other WNBA game real quick, the Valkyries just dropped to the Mercury. I was just talking about the Mercury have been playing pretty poorly this year. They came back and win that one, 91-89. Turn our attention to Major League Baseball. How about the Marlins and the Phillies? How about the Marlins?
1: 1-0. Conine drives high in the air, straightaway center. Crawford is back onto the track. He's looking up, and it's gone! Come on now, Griff! His heater rolls on, and the no-doubt shot jolts the fish in front.
2: You can't make this stuff up, Jack! Nothing can stop me. I'm all the way up.
3: 104.3 WQAM on the call right there. The Marlins down the Phillies, sweep the Phillies after a 8-6 victory.
0: You know, and Griffin Conine, man, he was the one that snapped their 12-game losing streak, right? Yep. He was the one who drove in the winning run when they walked it off, so they didn't have that 13th game. And now all of a sudden, he continues to be on a roll, and the Marlins, now they had lost 12 in a row. Now they've won 3 in a row. So they're doing their thing, and the Phillies are thinking, what in the world's going on? Phillies were up. They were up, what, 4 and a half innings? They were up 6-0 in this one?
3: Yep. Yeah.
0: So, yeah, I got to give the Marlins a lot of credit, man. They didn't hang their hat. They didn't try to take their ball home after losing 12 in a row. All they did is keep on playing baseball, and that's how baseball go. In the words of Ron Washington, he used to say that all the time when he was the Rangers manager. But the Marlins get it done, 8-6. Over the Phillies. Again, showing love to the ones that deserve it here on Game Night on ESPN Radio and the all-new ESPN app. Sticking with Major League Baseball, the Orioles, the Tigers, extras.
1: Kowser brandishing the bat, waggles it a bit. The pitch, looped past the mound. It's going to dribble in the center, a base hit. His first RBI in 24 games. It's 10-9. A two-strike hit off a lefty. How about that?
2: Nothing can stop me. I'm all the way up.
3: WBAL on the call for that one. The Tigers fall to the Orioles 10-9.
0: The Orioles' first win after trailing by 7-plus runs in the game since June 30th, 2009 versus Red Sox. They had lost 310 consecutive games when trailing by 7-plus runs. How about that stat?
3: Yeah, man, that's insane.
0: that's pretty cool if you're the Baltimore Orioles. If you're the Tigers, not so much.
3: Not so cool.
0: First loss when leading by 7-plus runs in the seventh inning or later since September 15th, 1923.
3: Ooh, you remember 23, right?
0: Oh, yeah, hey, man, it felt like it was just yesterday, right? Yeah, they had won 717 consecutive games in that scenario, second longest streak in Major League Baseball history behind the Braves at 895. From 1876 to 2018. So, look, there you go. The math is mathing for that one. Like I said, really good for the Orioles, not so much for the Tigers. Showing love to the ones that deserve it here on Game Night on ESPN Radio. The White Sox, the Yankees, this one took extras.
4: The pitch to Edgar. Swing and a pop fly. Shallow center field. It drops down. Here comes Peters. Throw to the plate late. Sox win. Edgar Carroll comes through in the 12th. 6-5 the final.
2: Nothing can stop me. I'm all the way up.
3: That highlight courtesy of ESPN 1000, a walk-off victory for the White Sox, 6-5 over the Yankees.
0: That's their 8th walk-off win this season, second most in Major League Baseball behind the Cubs, who's done it 10 times, 20th one-run win this season, tied with the Dodgers and the Diamondbacks for most in MLB. And the White Sox continue to be a really good story and be a really good team, more importantly, this year.
3: Mm-hmm. Yeah, yeah, they are. They definitely. What 2 years ago we were making fun of them on this show. They were bad, and now here they go.
0: Matter of fact, I think their manager was listening to us when we were making fun of them.
3: It was the vice president.
0: Okay, or the vice president.
3: It was their vice president.
0: That probably was even worse.
3: Yes, it was. Yeah.
0: So, you know, what did MJ say in The Last Dance? And I took that personal.
3: They did.
0: So there you go. They took it personal. Look, we're the reason for the season. It's like, remember back in the day when, you know, like Maury Povich and Jerry Springer. Had the guy that was mean to people in school, right? and I don't want to call him the B word, but he was mean, right?
3: Yeah,
0: and it's like, oh, look at me now. You were mean to me in school. Look at me. I was like, yes, I motivated you. You
3: exactly.
0: should thank me.
3: I helped you.
0: See, that's what we did for the White Sox.
3: We did.
0: We motivated. We're motivators here on game night on ESPN Radio and the all-new ESPN app. How about the Diamondbacks and the Pirates? How about those Diamondbacks?
5: The 0-1. Moreno in the air to center field, going back on this Garcia. Still going back. He's to the fence. That ball is gone. Number 8 on the year for Gabriel Moreno, and it's 2-0 Diamondbacks in the fourth.
2: Nothing can stop me. I'm all the way up.
3: 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The Diamondbacks 3, the Pirates 0.
0: Moreno reached base safely in 26 consecutive games, breaking a time tie with Miguel Montero for the longest on-base streak in a single season by a primary catcher in Diamondbacks history. So just get on base, my man. Just get on base. Not enough guys like that to just find ways to get on base. It's always home run or bust. I like Moreno. He's finding a way to reach base safely. Like they like to say, by hook or by crook,
3: Yeah. He's
0: getting it done. How about the Braves and the Mets? Game 2 of the doubleheader.
6: 1-2 to Olson. And he tags it up the middle and a base hit. In to score, Jim Jarvis. First to third for Baldwin. RBI single by Matt Olson. That had smoke coming off of it as it was sent blazing right back through the middle past a diving Francisco Lindor. That is RBI number 66 for Matt Olson, and the Braves have a 1-0 lead.
2: Nothing can stop me. I'm all the way up.
3: 680, the Fan on the call there. That's all it took. Braves beat the Mets 1-0.
0: Yeah, Braves two-hit shutout to split the doubleheader. First 1-0 shutout this season. First 1-0 shutout versus the Mets since 2021. Also was in game 2 of a doubleheader. Remember, just a couple nights ago, because they got postponed yesterday, but remember a couple nights ago, the Mets took the Braves out to the woodshed, right?
3: Yes,
0: they beat
3: I
0: the
3: do.
0: Braves on, what was it, 14-3?
3: Yep.
0: Yeah,
3: something like that.
0: Francisco Lindor just went like nuclear on him.
3: He went all the way up.
0: Yeah, exactly. The Braves and Chris Sale were like, no, you're not doing that in this one. Matter of fact, you are only going to get 2 hits in this one. So there you go. The Braves get the 1-0 victory over the Mets. The Guardians and the Reds, you don't know nothing about the Gardos.
6: Here it comes. And it's hit a ton. Deep right center field, and it is gone. Way up the seats in right center. Manzardo's 13th homer, tops on the club, and the Guardians lead it 5-1.
0: Don't encourage them.
3: That's right. WTAM 1100 on the call is Gardos all the time. Kyle Manzardo, you see it? You see it? I'm holding up my Manzardo jersey right now. Gardos 6, Reds 1.
0: You ain't been this fired up all night.
3: I know.
0: How you gonna be fired up in the last 30 seconds because you hear a Guardians highlight?
3: Well, you should have played it earlier.
0: Okay.
3: You know what I'm saying?
0: Okay, noted. Tomorrow we'll come in with a Guardians highlight, and we'll see how you do. That is unbelievable. Ladies and gentlemen, it be your own people. He's Emmett Golden. I'm Q Myers. This has been Game Night. SportsCenter All Night is up next on ESPN Radio and all new ESPN app.
7: 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Oops.
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4: 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Nick DeLuca here with you. End of July, so much to get to. Training camps underway in the NFL, college football coming up, WNBA, and a really important stretch in Major League Baseball. The trade deadline a few days away. Teams trying to position themselves to make moves. Potential for some big names to get moved doesn't get much bigger than Tarek Skubal. Back-to-back Cy Young winner in the AL, having another great season. But the Tigers are in trouble. Detroit trying to make a last push to potentially hang on to their ace, but had dropped 3 of 4 entering Wednesday. Skubal on the mound in Detroit for what could be the final time against the Orioles. Top of the first, settling in and reaching 1K in K's.
5: 3-2, swing and a miss. Got him with a changeup. And that speaks to the quality of that pitch, Bobby. That's a guy who does not chase, and he chased.
27: That was a filthy pitch down below the zone, right at the bottom rail.
5: 1,000 strikeouts for Tarek Skubal, sitting on 999 coming in. He didn't waste any time. Crowd on their feet here at Comerica Park. Tarek takes the cap off, acknowledges the crowd. Listen to this crowd at Comerica.
0: Yeah, Scooble needed just 153 games to reach 1,000 strikeouts, second fewest all-time by a lefty, trailing only Randy Johnson. Got plenty of run support. Tigers jumping out to a 7-0 lead after 7. Javi Baez driving in a couple. Scooble working into the 7th and getting a special send-off.
1: The 2-0. Swinging the line drive. Base hit into center field. Fielded by Baez, who get the ball in quickly to McGonigal, and that will be the end of the day for Tarek Skubal. Line drive single. Henderson scores, and you are going to hear a huge ovation, 34,000 plus on their feet here at Comerica Park. Skubal leaves him out. Listen to this crowd.
0: 97-1, the ticket on the call. Scooble going 6 1/3, 3 earned 6 Ks in his potential farewell start. Left with the big lead, but if you're familiar with anything about the 2026 Tigers, it would be that they have trouble holding leads. Orioles would score 5 in the 7th, more in the 8th to tie it up. And off to extras, scoreless in the 10th to a piece in the 11th, in the 12th. Colton Cowser delivered the dagger in Detroit.
1: Cowser brandishing the bat, waggles it a bit. The pitch, loop past the mound. It's going to dribble in a center, a base hit. His first RBI in 24 games. It's 10-9. A two-strike hit off a lefty. How about that?
0: WBAL Cowser base hit, the game winner. Orioles rally from down 7-0 to win 10-9. Baltimore picks up their first win after trailing by 7-plus in a game since June 30th of 2009. They had lost 310 consecutive games when losing by 7-plus. And how about this for the Tigers? Their first loss when leading by 7-plus in the 7th inning or later since 1923, they had won 717 consecutive games in that scenario. It's their 18th loss of the season when leading in the 7th inning or later. They fall to 51-58. Devastating loss for Detroit. Now the focus shifting to Scooble's future. First, what could have been his last Tiger outing? Tigers manager A.J. Hinch says, well, he pitched like an ace.
2: So I thought Tarek had, you know, he had to pitch with a lot on his plate. That's very obvious. And I thought he was okay. You know, I thought, you know, I've seen him grind through a few, you know, delivery things and trying to execute. They put some good swings on the ball. But he was sensational with the results. I mean, you get into the 7th inning. You know, I went out there to let him know it was his last hitter. We wanted Tavares right-handed. He had just given up, you know, the base runner, and you know, I just wanted him to know that this was it. You know, he didn't have to manage the inning trying to, you know, dance around anything, and he fell behind in the 2-0 fastball and gives up the hit, and then he was done.
0: Yeah, story of the season for the Tigers. Good start, but could not close it out. Scooble on a potential final time on the mound in the Motor City.
23: You know, in the moment, I want to live in the moment. You know, there's a lot of stuff going on around me that I have no control in. So, you know, I try to be pretty present all the time, you know, and when the fans get on their feet like that and give you a pretty good ovation, it's special. It'll never not be special, and it's something I've always appreciated. And hopefully they feel the same way. You know, I've given, and hopefully they feel like I've given everything to the team, to the city, and because I truly have. So, those are always special, and I'll never forget those for sure.
0: As for what the industry is saying, ESPN's Buster Olney, will the Tigers actually trade Scooble?
3: Man, does he look ridiculous today. As good as he looks since he's come back from that elbow surgery, no walks, 5 strikeouts. And I got a text as he walked back to pitch the first inning from an executive involved in conversations about him. And what he said was the Tigers are prepared to trade him if they decide to pivot to be sellers. And you know this. All the other teams who are looking for starting pitchers are waiting for this to be decided. Cubs, Phillies, Braves, Brewers, Rays, and yes, maybe the Dodgers, who, of course, you know, they are hell-bent on going back-to-back-to-back-to-back. Tarek Skubal is the guy who's holding up the trade market right now. At some point, you would assume in the next 24 hours, the Tigers will start diving into conversations with other clubs if they decide to trade him. They started the day 6 games under .500.
0: And Buster on SportsCenter, how about Skubal in the Dodgers rotation? That would be pretty ridiculous. Yankees and White Sox both expected to be buyers. Yankees hoping to add to the bullpen, maybe a bat. More than anything else, trying to get healthy, still without Aaron Judge, Giancarlo Stanton, Cody Bellinger. They do have a couple top prospects that could be trade pieces. One of them in the big leagues right now, Spencer Jones, getting his chance and making the most of it.
6: High fly ball, deep left, Antonacci back, track, wall, see ya! Another home run for Jones against Morton. A three-run shot the other way, and the Yankees lead 4-0.
0: Call from Prime Video, 4 spot for the Yankees in the first. White Sox would rally, Munetaka Murakami leaving the yard again to tie it in the 8th inning. Off to extras in the 12th, Edgar Caro. Figured the night was long enough.
4: The pitch to Edgar. Swing and a pop fly. Shallow center field. It drops down. Here comes Peters. Throw to the plate late. Sox win. Edgar Caro comes through in the 12th. 6-5 the final.
0: ESPN 1000 on the call. White Sox with their 8th walk-off win this season. That is the second most in the majors. Two more teams that could add at the deadline, the Marlins and the Phillies. Phillies fought their way back into the NL playoff race after that brutal start. Marlins looked like they were in position to push for the playoffs, then lost a franchise record 12 in a row. Had a chance to go for the sweep on Wednesday afternoon. Fell into a 6-0 hole, but chipped away. 3 in the 5th, 3 more in the 7th to tie it up. Then in the 8th, Griffin Conine off the bench and out of the ballpark.
7: 1-0. Conine drives high in the air, straight away center. Crawford is back onto the track. He's looking up, and it's gone! Come on now, Griff! His heater rolls on, and the no-doubt shot jolts the fish in front. You can't make this stuff up, Jack!
0: 104.3 WQAM, Conine's first career go-ahead homer in the 8th inning or later. That was the difference. Marlins complete the comeback and the sweep, 8-6. The final, Phillies lose their 4th straight series, second longest active streak in the majors. Star first baseman Bryce Harper is saying after Tuesday's loss, he thinks they might need some help at the deadline. Manager Don Mattingly weighing in.
8: I sense Bryce thinking about it. I don't really sense anybody else thinking about it, honestly. And you've been through this. Guys want to be GMs, what you need, without a real understanding of where the organization is, exactly what worst thing goes, not only this year, but moving forward. So, again, players like being GMs and making calls and spending other people's money. So, I just let it go with that. I mean, Dave's been doing this a while. He's never really backed away from trying to get guys. We're trying to get better. You know, we're going to try to get better at deadline. So, leave it at that.
0: Yeah, it doesn't sound like those comments went over particularly well. Dave Dombrowski, no stranger to thinking big. Does Harper get his wish? Time will tell.
9: Baker Mayfield reported to Bucks camp. Doesn't have the new deal he wants.
11: Baker's not happy, like Vita Vea, but Baker right now is going to bet on himself.
12: These are two big names to pay attention to just because I think that they're a contender in the NFC if they stay healthy.
0: SportsCenter all night here on ESPN Radio. Nick DeLucchi here with you. Training camps underway in the NFL. Brings all the excitement of a new season and plenty of drama along with it. Couple quarterbacks looking for contracts heading into 2026. Some top running backs in that group as well. The Buccaneers answering contract questions on both sides of the ball. Had their streak of 4 straight division titles snapped last season after going 2-7 down the stretch. Now trying to figure out futures for Vita Vea after a trade request and Baker Mayfield entering the final year of his contract. Mayfield reporting to camp despite not having a new deal in place, said he would negotiate once camp started. Bucks head coach Todd Bowles leaving all of that stuff to agents and the front office.
13: That is a Jason question right now. You just said everything that Baker was going to do. We're not going to make this training camp about Baker from a team standpoint. If something happens, great, but we're getting ready for the season and play it out. He's expecting to have a great season from himself. He loved the guys that he's around and building from that, and that's all we're going to go with right now.
0: Bucks plus 164 to win the division. Best odds in the NFC South on DraftKings, but dealing with lots of noise right now. Bowles on the team keeping their focus where it needs to be.
13: Well, there's players every year, you're going to have them. These happen to be two of our biggest players. You know, we haven't had two of our biggest in a while, but we've had players every year. It just haven't been of that magnitude, but it's always about football. There's always going to be distractions, just like there are in game day. There are going to be sudden changes. There are going to be sudden changes on the field, but we have a very professional and mature group with a lot of leadership there, starting with Baker. So he makes sure that's separate, and he makes sure the teams know that's separate. And like I said, we're not going to make this training camp about what he signed or what he didn't sign or being his contract year. We're just going to play ball.
0: Bucks not the only ones dealing with contract questions. The Texans coming off another divisional round exit, trying to figure out C.J. Stroud's future. Fantastic rookie season. Hasn't really been the same since, but the team committed to him moving forward. General manager Nick Caserio with the latest on Stroud's contract negotiations.
14: Yeah, he's had a really good offseason. It's probably the best offseason he's had since he's been here. He's had a good attitude. He's been consistent. He's got the right mindset. I'd say we've definitely had productive conversations over the course of the spring. So, I mean, there's a possibility that something could come to fruition. So we'll work through it and, you know, see what happens.
0: That's the team side. How about the player, Stroud, just focusing on football?
15: I've learned you got to keep the main thing, and, you know, just focus on one day at a time, one play, and football is what's got me to even having the conversation to be able to get a second contract. So I got to focus on football.
0: If you're starting up a fantasy football draft anytime soon, might want to listen up. Would think that Bijan Robinson and Jahmyr Gibbs are pretty high on everyone's boards heading into the season. Just have to get them on the field. ESPN's Adam Schefter on the latest with contract negotiations for Gibbs with the Lions and Bijan with the Falcons.
16: It should surprise nobody. Both running backs have so much at stake, and both are poised to reset the market and become the highest paid running backs in NFL history. It doesn't make sense for them from a financial standpoint to step onto a field to risk injury while their contracts still are not done. Now, both running backs, Gibbs and Robinson, have had conversations at various points during the offseason. And I think the feeling around the league continues to be that there will be deals that get done at some point this summer for both backs, Robinson and Gibbs. But as long as those deals are not done, it appears as if the running backs have decided that they cannot afford to be on the practice field risking any sort of injury.
0: Yeah, Bijan finishing last season with 2,298 scrimmage yards, the most in the NFL. Gibbs second in the NFL in touchdowns with 18 last season. Lions looking to get back to the playoffs. Head coach Dan Campbell on the urgency to get a Gibbs deal done.
17: Of course, you guys know how we feel about Gibbs and all of our guys, Laporta, Brandt, all, you know. And so we'll take this as it comes. This is, This will kind of continue. It'll come as it comes. I think that's the best way to say it. And so, you know, this is both sides working through something, and we'll take it as it comes. But that's where it is.
0: Yeah, two major storylines to pay attention to. Two of the best backs in the business. Coming up, college football around the corner. Can the Big Ten continue to dominate? And LeBron's a Sixer. Let it sink in. This is SportsCenter All Night here on ESPN Radio.
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0: Big Ten over the last few years, the conference taking home a third straight national title last season when Indiana wore the crown, Ohio State winning in 2024, Michigan the champs in 2023. Day two of Media Days in Chicago on Wednesday featuring a couple heavy hitters, including the world-famous Buckeyes and the Oregon Ducks, who have been knocking on that championship door over the last few years. You could say the Ducks are in a row for Oregon entering 2026. They are 26-3 over the last two seasons. Dante Moore back as a Heisman favorite. Head coach Dan Lanning on Moore's decision to return.
37: Yeah, I just think it speaks volumes about his maturity level. And you talk about legacy and what you want to create and what's left. And I think, you know, he recognizes the one thing you can't buy back is time. And he has some time that he still had an opportunity to experience some stuff here in college and grow as a player and a person. And he wanted to take advantage of it. And he put that value over, you know, a paycheck or whatever else might be out there.
0: Yeah, Moore had a chance to be a top pick in the NFL draft. Instead, coming back to school, was up and down at times last year, started strong, 14 touchdown passes through September, finished with 250-plus passing yards in five of his last six. Landing on where he's seen Moore add more to his game.
37: Yeah, I think there's a comfortability. Just, you know, there's always unknowns walking into each season, but he knows a little bit what to expect. And I think there's a comfort level. There's a leadership that's really taken a step up. Whatever he says, the team follows. And last year, I think everybody's figuring it out. Like, what's it going to look like? And I think there's a lot of confidence walking into this moment, this season. What's it look like because of what Dante's done in the past?
0: Landing here on ESPN Radio with our Ian Fitzsimmons. He is 48-8 in four seasons at Oregon, tied with Ryan Day for the third best record among active FBS coaches in that span. As for the Buckeyes, a little more turnover entering this season. Felt like every first round pick was from Ohio State back in April. The Buckeyes falling short in last season's CFP. Day on his takeaways from a season ago.
1: Well, you take a lot of things. Every year you look at the things that have gone well, and then you look at the things that came up short. And I think when you're chasing small margins like we are, you have to identify the things that need to get fixed and fix them. The easy thing to do is do nothing or overreact. Where the real work is really identifying what needs to get fixed and then make that change. And so I won't get into all those things, but yeah, there's a lot of things that needed to get addressed and will continue to get addressed. And sometimes you don't know if those decisions were right until you get all the way to the end of the season. I think this year, based on the way our schedule looks and the way it's laid out, you know, we're going to get some early feedback in these games, and we're going to have to play well down the stretch.
0: Yeah, they will get early feedback. Ohio State losing lots of defensive experience, but return some offensive firepower. Julian Sayin, a Heisman finalist last year. Day on where he's seen Sayin grow in his game.
2: Probably confidence and just looking at somebody. I would assume, like, you know, when someone goes to war for the first time, when they come back from war, they got a different look in their eye. I think it's the same thing when you're a quarterback. You know, when you've gone through and your first start ever was home against Texas and you win that game, and then, you know, you go through the regular season, and then you play your first snow game ever as a Cali kid, and snowing sideways, and you win the rivalry game. You have those successes, but then you also lose two games at the end of the season. You know, there's scars there, there's successes there, there's experiences there, and then you kind of have the offseason to process it all. I think he's changed his body. I think he's got a good look in his eye. I think he's really confident right now.
0: Yeah, Sayin was dialed in as a deep ball thrower a season ago at Ohio State. Doesn't hurt having the best receiver in the country at your disposal as well. That's what Jeremiah Smith brings on the outside.
3: LeBron James is signing with the Philadelphia 76ers.
4: Whoa!
3: On a two-year deal.
5: I think this right here puts the Philadelphia 76ers right there with the New York Knicks as the favorites in the Eastern Conference.
0: Yeah, speaking of Ohio dust settling after LeBron James made his decision, LeBron going to Philly, choosing the Sixers over Miami, Cleveland, and the Warriors. Didn't work out for Draymond Green as a recruiter. Gives his thoughts.
6: If you go back to Cleveland, even if you go back to Cleveland and win a championship, it's not going to be as good as 2016. If you go to Miami and win a championship, it's not going to be as good as 2012, 2013. Those two places kind of got eliminated just because. You look at Golden State, and I ultimately don't think Brown was ever able to get over the history. And I understand it. I get it. What we all ultimately always knew is, like, that's the hurdle to get over. You know,
0: Yeah. Lot to get over, but LeBron a Sixer, Draymond re-signing with the Warriors. Up next, half-hour headlines, latest from training camps in the NFL, and the race for the deadline in baseball continues. 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
7: Hey, this is Rich Eisen. 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We've got a Four Downs with Rich segment on the Cincinnati Bengals, and Higgins himself from Ted Lasso, Jeremy Swift, joins us in studio. 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
0: So are Jahmyr Gibbs and Bijan Robinson.
19: Obviously, we're off to the races with Lamar moving forward. If things don't go well, Ravens will draft a quarterback in round one.
20: I think he wants to see the direction of where this team is going.
21: It hasn't been the Ravens. The Ravens have wanted to sign him. It's more him than them.
0: Oh, yeah, and add Lamar Jackson to that list, looking for a new contract, two-time MVP. List of offseason question marks grows in the NFL. Think about so much new, especially in the AFC heading into this season. Mike Tomlin and John Harbaugh, head coaches in Pittsburgh and Baltimore for almost two decades. Sean McDermott spending nearly 10 years in Buffalo. All three out, expectations pretty well the same for those franchises. Ravens looking for a bounce back season. They went 8-9 a year ago, struggling down the stretch in a season that ultimately cost their coach his job. Lamar Jackson working around injury, not exactly in his MVP form. ESPN's Andrew Hawkins on what to expect from Lamar this year.
1: I'm hoping to see a healthy Lamar, because I do think it's that simple for the Baltimore Ravens. If Lamar stays healthy, they're in contention. And if he plays 16 to 17 games, he's an MVP candidate. Now, how do you do that? Declan Doyle, what is your protection plan for Lamar? Last year, they spent the least amount on offensive line, and they got what they paid for, 45 sacks for him. When Lamar wasn't hurt last year, before he hurt his hamstring, he was on pace to have the same season he had the year before, which was the most efficient passing season that we've seen in modern football. But it comes down strictly to that. If he is healthy, this offense can go. What is your plan to do so? What is your plan to showcase Zay Flowers as a number one? There's no Isaiah Likely in this lineup anymore. How do you maintain your running game that we've seen so far from Derrick Henry? We know he's old. Can he continue to defy the odds of physics and be that power runner? And what is your plan around that? It comes down to that for Lamar Jackson and his offense.
0: Yeah, Jesse Minter taking over as the team's new head coach. Declan Doyle, the new play caller after spending a year with Ben Johnson in Chicago. ESPN's Dominique Foxworth on his expectations for a new look Raven offense.
10: I don't imagine there's going to be a ton of design runs that are called throughout the course of the season. Of course, much like Josh Allen, when you get down to the most important games, they'll put those things in because they really threaten defenses. But Lamar is good enough, and this offense they suspect will be good enough running the ball. Again, this is like a Bears-style system, a Ben Johnson-looking system. They want to be able to run the hell out of the ball without requiring their quarterback to do so. And Lamar, I think, is good enough to pass the ball from the pocket. He's always wanted to do that, and he's always done that well. I don't see him as like an aggressive scrambler unless the opportunity is there. When he has to, he will, but it's not going to be a core part of the game.
0: As for the two-time MVP himself, still trying to get to that Super Bowl, Lamar on the urgency to reach the big game.
14: Absolutely, it does. Each and every year I'm getting older, not younger, so of course, you know, it increases, but it starts now. Like I said, on the lounge. It starts now, training camp.
0: Yeah, it feels like there's a bunch of that going around in the AFC. Let's go back to the contract talks. Lamar addressing that situation.
14: Yeah, man, I'm going to keep it the same way I've been keeping it. You know, not here. You know, it's private between me and the GM. Yes, sir.
15: Hey, Lamar. Did you notice Patrick's new deal? Obviously, there's some other guys that will have new deals probably next year.
14: To be honest, I really haven't been paying attention to anything on social media except the 69 thing, the ratings, whatever it is. But I seen that, you know, people were tagging me in that, so that's why I was able to see that. But I really don't be following anything like that.
15: What was your thoughts on the 69 ranking?
14: It is what it is. You know, I play football. I don't care about rankings.
0: Lamar addressing his NFL top 100 ranking sliding after an injury-plagued 2025 season. The Ravens are the favorites to win the AFC North, according to ESPN Analytics, at 54%, plus 1,000 to win the Super Bowl. That's tied for the shortest odds on DraftKings in the AFC with the Bills. Buffalo breaking in a new head coach, still a familiar face, Joe Brady, elevated from OC to HC, trying to knock down that playoff wall. Quarterback Josh Allen on a different feeling at Bills camp.
22: We talked about this earlier in OTAs, just the vibe, the energy. You know, it's different. It's not, I'm not saying it's better, it's worse, it's different. And, you know, as a new head coach for a team, I think that's a smart decision to make things different. You know, this isn't the same place, and you have to make it feel differently because, you know, doing the same thing, it obviously didn't work. So got to change it up and try to find new ways to make it work.
0: Yeah, lots of changes for the Bills. New head coach, bunch of new pieces, opening a brand new stadium, and new uniforms. The Bills releasing what they are calling a gray nickel city alternate. Fans on social media seemingly not all that thrilled about the design, but Allen says it's time for the franchise to move forward in all areas.
22: New everything. We got a new stadium, a new coach. Personal life, got a lot of news in my life too, so it is different. And you know, change isn't always the easiest, but sometimes it's for the better. And you know, we just gotta keep moving forward and stop hating on the jerseys, guys. I don't know if you guys are hating. I don't know. I don't see anything, but they're great. I honestly like. Speaking of new, right? It's a new look. It is. I understand that. But we gotta be new. And I think these jerseys kind of are symbolic of that. And I'm excited to wear them. I really, like, we had a lot of people that put in a lot of hard work for these jerseys. And it symbolizes a lot of newness. And that I am excited about.
0: Josh Allen's excited. Not sure how many other people are, but he is. So I guess that's all that counts. Bills reaching the divisional round at the playoffs again last year. Chargers fell short after an ugly wild card round loss in New England. Much healthier heading in to 2026, getting tackles Joe Alt and Rashawn Slater back. Another year for Jim Harbaugh and Justin Herbert to work together. And you know there is no one more excited about the start of training camp than Jim Harbaugh.
2: We all feel the same way. You know, you're seeing guys, you know, I know I've used the analogy before. I mean, it's like family reunion. It's like, you know, the first day of school, like Christmas morning. You know, that's the feeling that everybody has. And we're where we're supposed to be. We're on time. you know, we're ready to roll. And, yeah, let's just go attack it.
0: Yeah, no one quite like Jim Harbaugh. The Chargers looking to take another step in 2026. Can they become a true AFC contender? Harbaugh on the excitement heading in to this season.
2: Drove in today, and so many waiting to, you know, camping out to come to our first practice. I mean, that's just so awesome and so cool. And, you know, thinking back to, you know, some of our games at SoFi last year in the, you know, in December, you know, just how our fan base and what I've heard from just running to people on the street, you know, bull dog coach. Yeah, let's bolt the heck up. Let's go. You know, it's you know, all those things, all those emotions going into today. And do you ever come down on Christmas morning and get the glove that you were hoping for that would be there, or the bat, or the, you know, it's that kind of feeling. So arrived, and here we go. You know, I got a team that's really talented and hungry, and has made a lot of investment, and you know, ready to roll.
0: Christmas morning. Nobody does it like Coach Harbaugh. That is outstanding. Justin Herbert having a big week, announcing his engagement to singer Madison Beer. Did miss an OTA practice in the spring to visit her in Europe. Harbaugh said that his first thought was whether Justin would need a ride to the airport. Herbert also learning a new offense this year. Former Dolphins head coach Mike McDaniel, his new offensive coordinator. Could two coaches be any more different? In the NFC, the Packers looking for a return to the playoffs in 2026. Things looked good in the first half against the Bears in the divisional round until they didn't. Put head coach Matt LaFleur on the hot seat. He says that he's just focused on being himself.
3: Yeah, 100%. I think that you are who you are. And certainly I do take great pride in how we go about our business, and it's not just me, it's everybody. It's how we communicate to the players, and then, you know, just be direct in terms of here's how we see it, and now it's on you to go. If you don't like that narrative that's been painted, it's on you to go change that.
0: LaFleur saying that he's really excited about the team that they've put together. This is a defense with a ton of talent, but it'll be minus Micah Parsons for the start of the year. ESPN's Lewis Riddick on how Green Bay will deal without their star edge rusher.
5: Look, they just don't have the kind of profile to replace him with that he kind of brings to the table. And quite honestly, when you make a move like this for a guy like this, you're banking on him being available because you just don't have another guy sitting on the shelf that has this kind of physical ability. So what's going to happen is, look, when we talk about complementary football, we talk about it being a three-phase game, the other two phases are going to really have to step up.
0: Now, Packers bowing out of the playoffs in Chicago against the Bears. Caleb Williams on the other end of that victory. Really exciting first season for Caleb with head coach Ben Johnson. Caleb talking about building on the success that they had a season ago.
6: The success part doesn't mean anything towards this year in the sense of
4: We can go out there and we can lose every game. We can go out there and win every game. And that's up to us as a team. So the success part doesn't affect us this year. So it's being able to find ways to get better than last year, find ways to communicate better, run routes better, defensively, special teams, pin guys if we punt, all these small things that come together to be able to win games, even off the field things like us being connected better, hanging out more, being able to build that relationship, that trust, to be able to win games. Because those situational moments that we had last year, we may not have as many, or we may have more. And so it's being able to fight through those and be better than we were last year. And so I think it all starts back over. And so that's what we're focused on. We're focused on being better than we were. We have guys in the building. So being better, from last year. So being better than we were last year.
0: Bears on that short list of NFC contenders. Are the Cowboys on that list? ESPN's Lewis Riddick sure thinks so.
6: This team will be able to score points. They will be able to stop the run. We'll see if they can rush the passer on the edges well enough to be able to really contend with the most explosive teams in the

0: to, you know, the discussion of them being a Super Bowl contender. I know that's going to make people uncomfortable and people laugh about it, but it's true.
1: Yeah, a lot of people buying stock in the Cowboys. See if it comes to fruition. SportsCenter all night here on ESPN Radio, the ESPN app, Sirius XM Channel 80. Nick DeLucchi here with you. Back to baseball. The Mets could be key at the trade deadline, but not because they're buying. They've been about as bad as the Tuesday weather in New York City that forced a Wednesday doubleheader with the Braves. In Game 1, scoreless through 5. In the 7th, one of the few guys not for sale on the Mets roster, buying an RBI.
2: Two outs, two strike pitch. Crack to right field toward the line. Fair ball, base hit for Bench. This will give the Mets the lead. Ewing is in. Lindor stops at third. The throw comes in from right. Bench with a go-ahead RBI double to right. And in the bottom of the 7th, the Mets take a 3-2 lead over Atlanta.
1: Keith Radd on 880 ESPN New York. Bench doubled the difference. Mets take game 1 3-2. Their third straight win. It's like Lou Brown from Major League. It's called a winning streak, longest for the Mets since the end of May. Could they make it 4 in a row in the nightcap? Might help if you score. Zeros on the board through 6. Braves needed a hit, and Matt Olson delivering the only RBI of the game. Single in the 6th. Braves win it 1-0. Mets and Braves splitting their doubleheader. The Mariners coming off their first win over the Dodgers in L.A. since 2009. Different story in Game 2.
3: Infield back, nobody holding, rushing. Gets a head start, the 3-2 pitch. Lined into the left center field gap, and that is going to one-hop off the wall. Rushing waved home. Relay way late. RBI double for Shohei, and the Dodgers up 4-0.
1: Call from AM 570 LA Sports. Ohtani coming through. Dodgers would wrap up a 4-2 win. Eric Lauer, 6 shutout innings with 4 strikeouts. His second outing of 6-plus shutout innings this season. The most by a Dodger, by a Dodger pitcher, this year. The Red Sox and the A's. Boston getting a big swing from Andrew Monasterio. 2-run homer in the top of the 10th inning. Red Sox would go on to win it 4-2 as their role to close out July continues. Took 10 in St. Louis. Ivan Herrera, the hero.
4: Herrera swings, and he drives that one. It goes to the gap in left center field. The ball gets down. It goes to the wall. We're tied. Walker around third. The throw to the plate. It's a Redbird winner. A Redbird winner. Light up the night in downtown St. Louis. The Cardinals came back with 3 in the 10th inning to beat the Cubs. 3-2.
1: Cardinals Radio Network, all 5 runs scored in the 10th in the game in a 3-2 final. Second game in the majors this season where 5-plus runs were scored, all in extras. Herrera, the walk-off double, second career walk-off hit. Cardinals with their first win in any game when trailing by multiple runs in extra innings since Game 6, the 2011 World Series. That was the David Freese walk-off home run. The D-backs blank the Pirates 3-0, and the Giants rout the Brewers 16-3. Brewers have lost 5 of their last 6 on the road. 16 runs for the Giants, the most they have scored at home in 16 years. Up next, volume up for our Wednesday Top Sound and a little WNBA action. 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
1: All set for some Wednesday top sound. Padres second baseman Jake Cronenworth flashing some leather on 97.3 The Fan.
3: 1-1, Carey hits it on a line up the middle. Diving stop by Cronenworth behind second. Off balance throw to first is in time. What a play by Jake Cronenworth. And two down in the top of the first inning. Highway robbery at Petco Park. That is as good of a defensive play up the middle as you will see.
0: Number 4.
1: In the Motor City, what could be his last start in a Tigers uniform, Tarek Skubal reaches 1K with another K on 97.1 The Ticket.
4: 3-2, swing and a miss, got him with a changeup.
5: And that speaks to the quality of that pitch, Bobby. That's a guy who does not chase, and he chased.
6: That was a filthy pitch down below the zone, right at the bottom rail.
5: 1,000 strikeouts for Tarek Skubal, sitting on 999 coming in. He didn't waste any time. Crowd on their feet here at Comerica Park. Tarek takes the cap off, acknowledges the crowd. 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
0: Number 3.
1: In Miami, the Marlins going for a sweep. 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
4: 1-0. Conine drives high in the air, straightaway center. Crawford is back onto the track. He's looking up, and it's gone! Come on now, Griff! His heater rolls on, and the no-doubt shot jolts the fish in front. You can't make this stuff up, Jack!
0: Number 2.
1: On the south side of Chicago, the White Sox walk off winners and extras against the Yankees on ESPN 1000.
7: The pitch to Edgar. Swing and a pop fly, shallow center field, it drops down, here comes Peters, throw to the plate late, Sox win, Edgar Carroll comes through in the 12th, 6-5 the final.
0: Number 1.
1: And our top sound of the night from St. Louis, Ivan Herrera sending the Cardinals crowd home happy with a 2-run double on the Cardinals radio network.
7: Herrera swings, and he drives that one. It goes to the gap in left center field. The ball gets down. It goes to the wall. We're tied. Walker around third. The throw to the plate. It's a Redbird winner! A Redbird winner! Light up the night in downtown St. Louis. The Cardinals came back with 3 in the 10th inning to beat the Cubs 3-2.
1: Yeah, another great finish. So many on Wednesday across Major League Baseball. Feel like there was a comeback everywhere. Comebacks coming in the WNBA as well. The Dream and the Wings in a tight game late. Alicia Gray coming up clutch.
8: They go to Gray. Gray into the paint, hanging, gets the jumper, and it's a one-point Dream lead.
9: Atlanta is never out of a game.
1: No, they are not. Call from the USA Network. Atlanta erasing a 15-point deficit. Angel Reese had 22. The Mercury and the Valkyries. Alyssa Thomas taking over.
10: Bonner uses the AT screen. Hayes sticking with her. Bonner down low. Thornton defending with 5. Fouls. AT over the top of Thornton and let her know about it.
1: That call from the USA Network as well. Thomas finishing with 25 to lead the way. The Mercury rallying from down 13, have won 3 straight after a 5-game losing streak. Up next, big Wednesday in baseball and training camps underway across the NFL. A couple of players in need of new contracts. 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
6: 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Nick DeLuca here with you. End of July, so much to get to. Training camps underway in the NFL, college football coming up, WNBA, and a really important stretch in Major League Baseball. The trade deadline a few days away. Teams trying to position themselves to make moves. Potential for some big names to get moved doesn't get much bigger than Tarek Skubal. Back-to-back Cy Young winner in the AL, having another great season. But the Tigers are in trouble. Detroit trying to make a last push to potentially hang on to their ace, but had dropped 3 of 4. Entering Wednesday, Skubal on the mound in Detroit for what could be the final time against the Orioles. Top of the first, settling in and reaching 1K in Ks.
7: 3-2, swing and a miss. Got him with a changeup. And that speaks to the quality of that pitch, Bobby. That's a guy who does not chase, and he chased.
8: That was a filthy pitch down below the zone, right at the bottom rail.
7: 1,000 strikeouts for Tarek Skubal, sitting on 999 coming in. He didn't waste any time. Crowd on their feet here at Comerica Park. Tarek takes the cap off, acknowledges the crowd. 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
6: Yeah, Skubal needed just 153 games to reach 1,000 strikeouts, second fewest all-time by a lefty, trailing only Randy Johnson. Got plenty of run support. Tigers jumping out to a 7-0 lead after 7. Javi Baez driving in a couple. Skubal working into the 7th and getting a special send-off.
7: The 2-0. Swinging line drive. Base hit into center field. Fielded by Baez, who get the ball in quickly to McGonigal, and that will be the end of the day for Tarek Skubal. Line drive single, Henderson scores, and you are going to hear a huge ovation, 34,000 plus on their feet here at Comerica Park. Skubal leaves him out. Listen to this crowd.
6: 97-1, the ticket on the call. Skubal going 6 1/3, 3 earned 6 Ks in his potential farewell start. Left with the big lead, but if you're familiar with anything about the 2026 Tigers, it would be that they have trouble holding leads. Orioles would score 5 in the 7th, more in the 8th to tie it up. And off to extras, scoreless in the 10th to a piece in the 11th, in the 12th. Colton Cowser delivered the dagger in Detroit.
8: Cowser brandishing the bat, waggles it a bit. The pitch, looped past the mound. It's going to dribble in the center, a base hit. His first RBI in 24 games. It's 10-9. A two-strike hit off a lefty. How about that?
6: WBAL Cowser base hit, the game winner. Orioles rally from down 7-0 to win 10-9. Baltimore picks up their first win after trailing by 7-plus in a game since June 30th of 2009. They had lost 310 consecutive games when losing by 7-plus. And how about this for the Tigers? Their first loss when leading by 7+ in the seventh inning or later. Since 1923, they had won 717 consecutive games in that scenario. It's their 18th loss of the season when leading in the seventh inning or later. They fall to 51-58. Devastating loss for Detroit. Now the focus is shifting to Scooble's future. First, what could have been his last Tiger outing? Tigers manager A.J. Hinch says, well, he pitched like an ace.
9: So I thought Tarik had, you know, he had to pitch with a lot on his plate. That's very obvious. And I thought he was okay. You know, I thought, you know, I've seen him grind through a few, delivery things and trying to execute. They put some good swings on the ball. But he was sensational with the results. I mean, you get into the seventh inning. I went out there to let him know it was his last hitter. We wanted Tavares right-handed. He had just given up, you know, the base runner, and I just wanted him to know that this was it. You know, he didn't have to manage the inning trying to, you know, dance around anything, and he fell behind, and the 2-0 fastball gives up the hit, and then he was done.
6: Yeah, story of the season for the Tigers. Good start, but could not close it out. Scooble on a potential final time on the mound in the Motor City.
2: You know, in the moment, I want to live in the moment. You know, there's a lot of stuff going on around me that I have no control in. So, you know, I try to be pretty present all the time, you know, and when the fans get on their feet like that and give you a pretty good ovation, it's special. It'll never not be special, and it's something I've always appreciated. And hopefully they feel the same way. You know, I've given. You know, hopefully they feel like I've given everything to the team, to the city, and because I truly have. So, those are always special, and I'll never forget those for sure.
6: As for what the industry is saying, ESPN's Buster Olney, will the Tigers actually trade Scooble?
10: Man, does he look ridiculous today. As good as he looks, he's come back from that elbow surgery, no walks, 5 strikeouts. And I got a text as he walked back to pitch the first inning from an executive involved in conversations about him. And what he said was the Tigers are prepared to trade him if they decide to pivot to be sellers. And you know this. All the other teams who are looking for starting pitchers are waiting for this to be decided. Cubs, Phillies, Braves, Brewers, Rays, and yes, maybe the Dodgers, who, of course, you know, they are hell-bent on going back-to-back-to-back-to-back. Tarik Skubal is the guy who's holding up the trade market right now. At some point, you would assume in the next 24 hours, the Tigers will start diving into conversations with other clubs if they decide to trade him. They started the day 6 games under 500.
6: Now, Buster on SportsCenter, how about Skubal and the Dodgers rotation? That would be pretty ridiculous. Yankees and White Sox both expected to be buyers. Yankees hoping to add to the bullpen, maybe a bat. More than anything else, trying to get healthy, still without Aaron Judge, Giancarlo Stanton, Cody Bellinger. They do have a couple top prospects that could be trade pieces. One of them in the big leagues right now, Spencer Jones getting his chance and making the most of it.
11: High fly ball, deep left, Antonacci back, track, wall. Another home run for Jones against Morton. A 3-run shot the other way, and the Yankees lead 4-0.
6: Call from Prime Video. 4 spot for the Yankees in the first. White Sox would rally. Munetaka Murakami leaving the yard again to tie it in the 8th inning. Off to extras in the 12th. Edgar Carroll figured the night was long enough.
12: The pitch to Edgar. Swing and a pop fly. Shallow center field. It drops down. Here comes Peters. Throw to the plate late. Sox win. Edgar Carroll comes through in the 12th. 6-5 the final.
6: ESPN 1000 on the call. White Sox with their 8th walk-off win this season. That is the second most in the majors. 2 more teams that could add at the deadline, the Marlins and the Phillies. Phillies fought their way back into the NL playoff race after that brutal start. Marlins looked like they were in position to push for the playoffs, then lost a franchise record 12 in a row. Had a chance to go for the sweep on Wednesday afternoon. Fell into a 6-0 hole, but chipped away. 3 in the 5th, 3 more in the 7th to tie it up. Then in the 8th, Griffin Conine off the bench and out of the ballpark.
13: 1-0. Conine drives high in the air, straight away center. Crawford is back onto the track. He's looking up, and it's gone! Come on now, Griff! His heater rolls on, and the no-doubt shot jolts the fish in front.
14: You can't make this stuff up, Jack!
6: 104.3 WQAM, Conine's first career go-ahead homer in the eighth inning or later. That was the difference. Marlins complete the comeback and the sweep, 8-6. The final, Phillies lose their fourth straight series, second longest active streak in the majors. Star first baseman Bryce Harper is saying after Tuesday's loss, he thinks they might need some help at the deadline. Manager Don Mattingly weighing in.
15: I sense Bryce thinking about it. I don't really sense anybody else thinking about it, honestly. And you've been through this. Guys want to be GMs, what you need, without a real understanding of where the organization is, exactly what where thing goes, not only this year, but moving forward. So, again, players like being GMs and making calls and spending other people's money. So, let's let it go of that. I mean, they've been doing this a while. He's never really backed away from trying to get guys. We're trying to get better. You know, we're going to try to get better at deadline. So leave it at that.
6: Yeah, it doesn't sound like those comments went over particularly well. Dave Dombrowski, no stranger to thinking big. Does Harper get his wish? Time will tell.
16: Baker Mayfield reported to Bucs camp, doesn't have the new deal he wants.
17: Baker's not happy, like Vita Vea, but Baker right now is going to bet on himself.
18: These are two big names to pay attention to just because I think that they're a contender in the NFC if they stay healthy.
6: SportsCenter All Night here on ESPN Radio. Nick DeLucchi here with you. Training camps underway in the NFL. Brings all the excitement of a new season and plenty of drama along with it. Couple quarterbacks looking for contracts heading into 2026. Some top running backs in that group as well. The Buccaneers answering contract questions on both sides of the ball. Had their streak of four straight division titles snapped last season after going 2-7 down the stretch. Now trying to figure out futures for Vita Vea after a trade request and Baker Mayfield entering the final year of his contract. Mayfield reporting to camp despite not having a new deal in place, said he would negotiate once camp started. Bucs head coach Todd Bowles leaving all that stuff to agents and the front office.
19: That is a Jason question right now. You just said everything that Baker was going to do. We're not going to make this training camp about Baker from a team standpoint. If something happens, great, but we're getting ready for the season and play it out. He's expecting to have a great season from himself. He loved the guys that he's around and building it from that, and that's all we're going to go with right now.
6: Bucs plus 164 to win the division. Best odds in the NFC South on DraftKings, but dealing with lots of noise right now. Bowles on the team keeping their focus where it needs to be.
19: Well, there's players every year, you're going to have them. These happen to be two of our biggest players. You know, we haven't had two of our biggest in a while, but we've had players every year. It just haven't been of that magnitude, but it's always about football. There's always going to be distractions, just like there are in game day. There are going to be sudden changes. There are going to be sudden changes on the field, but we have a very professional and mature group with a lot of leadership there, starting with Baker, so he makes sure that's separate, and he makes sure the teams know that's separate. And like I said, we're not going to make this training camp about what he signed or what he didn't sign or being his contract year. We're just going to play ball.
6: Bucs not the only ones dealing with contract questions. The Texans coming off another divisional round exit, trying to figure out C.J. Stroud's future. Fantastic rookie season. Hasn't really been the same since, but the team committed to him moving forward. General manager Nick Caserio with the latest on Stroud's contract negotiations.
20: Yeah, he had a really good offseason. It's probably the best offseason he's had since he's been here. He's had a good attitude. He's been consistent. He's got the right mindset. I'd say we've definitely had productive conversations over the course of the spring. So, I mean, there's a possibility that something could come to fruition. So we'll work through it and, you know, see what happens.
6: That's the team side. How about the player, Stroud, just focusing on football?
21: I've learned you got to keep the main thing and, you know, just focus on one day at a time, one play, and football is what's got me to even having the conversation to be able to get a second contract. So I got to focus on football.
6: If you're starting up a fantasy football draft anytime soon, might want to listen up. Would think that Bijan Robinson and Jahmyr Gibbs are pretty high on everyone's boards heading into the season. Just have to get them on the field. ESPN's Adam Schefter on the latest with contract negotiations for Gibbs with the Lions and Bijan with the Falcons.
0: It should surprise nobody. Both running backs have so much at stake, and both are poised to reset the market and become the highest paid running backs in NFL history. It doesn't make sense for them from a financial standpoint to step onto a field to risk injury while their contracts still are not done. Now, both running backs, Gibbs and Robinson, have had conversations at various points during the offseason. And I think the feeling around the league continues to be that there will be deals that get done at some point this summer for both backs, Robinson and Gibbs. But as long as those deals are not done, it appears as if the running backs have decided that they cannot afford to be on the practice field risking any sort of injury.
6: Yeah, Bijan finishing last season with 2,298 scrimmage yards, the most in the NFL. Gibbs second in the NFL in touchdowns with 18 last season. Lions looking to get back to the playoffs. Head coach Dan Campbell on the urgency to get a Gibbs deal done.
5: Of course, you guys know how we feel about Gibbs and all of our guys, Laporta, Brandt, all, you know. And so we'll take this as it comes. This is, This will kind of continue. It'll come as it comes. I think that's the best way to say it. And so, you know, this is both sides working through something, and we'll take it as it comes. But that's where it is.
6: Yeah, two major storylines to pay attention to. Two of the best backs in the business. Coming up, college football around the corner. Can the Big Ten continue to dominate? And LeBron's a Sixer. Let it sink in. This is SportsCenter All Night here on ESPN Radio.
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24: 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Put a peg in the ground, ready, aim, 330 down the middle. Stuff it to 10 feet. Sam misses his putt. 22 seconds. Put my name on the jug.
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1: 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We are around a month away from the kickoff of college football season. No one has been better than the Big Ten over the last few years. The conference taking home a third straight national title last season when Indiana wore the crown. Ohio State winning in 2024. Michigan the champs in 2023. Day two of Media Days in Chicago on Wednesday featuring a couple heavy hitters, including the world famous Buckeyes and the Oregon Ducks, who have been knocking on that championship door over the last few years. You could say the Ducks are in a row for Oregon entering 2026. They are 26-3 over the last two seasons. Dante Moore back as a Heisman favorite. Head coach Dan Lanning on Moore's decision to return.
2: Yeah, I just think it speaks volumes about his maturity level. And you talk about legacy and what you want to create and what's left. And I think, you know, he recognizes the one thing you can't buy back is time. And he has some time that he still had an opportunity to experience some stuff here in college and grow as a player and a person. And he wanted to take advantage of it. And he put that value over, you know, a paycheck or whatever else might be out there.
1: Yeah, Moore had a chance to be a top pick in the NFL draft. Instead, coming back to school, was up and down at times last year, started strong, 14 touchdown passes through September, finished with 250-plus passing yards in five of his last six. Lanning on where he's seen Moore add more to his game.
2: Yeah, I think there's a comfortability. Just, you know, there's always unknowns walking into each season, but he knows a little bit what to expect. And I think there's a comfort level. There's a leadership that's really taken a step up. Whatever he says, the team follows. And last year, I think everybody's figuring it out. Like, what's it going to look like? And I think there's a lot of confidence walking into this moment, this season. What's it look like because of what Dante's done in the past?
1: Lanning here on ESPN Radio with our Ian Fitzsimmons. He is 48-8 in four seasons at Oregon, tied with Ryan Day for the third best record among active FBS coaches in that span. As for the Buckeyes, a little more turnover entering this season. Felt like every first round pick was from Ohio State back in April. The Buckeyes falling short in last season's CFP. Day on his takeaways from a season ago.
3: Well, you take a lot of things. Every year you look at the things that have gone well, and then you look at the things that came up short. And I think when you're chasing small margins like we are, you have to identify the things that need to get fixed and fix them. The easy thing to do is do nothing or overreact. Where the real work is really identifying what needs to get fixed and then make that change. And so I won't get into all those things, but yeah, there's a lot of things that needed to get addressed and will continue to get addressed. And sometimes you don't know if those decisions were right until you get all the way to the end of the season. I think this year, based on the way our schedule looks and the way it's laid out, you know, we're going to get some early feedback in these games, and we're going to have to play well down the stretch.
1: Yeah, they will get early feedback. Ohio State losing lots of defensive experience, but return some offensive firepower. Julian Sayin, a Heisman finalist last year. Day on where he's seen Sayin grow in his game.
4: Probably confidence and just looking at somebody. I would assume, like, you know, when someone goes to war for the first time, when they come back from war, they got a different look in their eye. I think it's the same thing when you're a quarterback. You know, when you've gone through and your first start ever was home against Texas and you win that game, and then, you know, you go through the regular season, and then you play your first snow game ever as a Cali kid and snowing sideways, and you win the rivalry game. You have those successes, but then you also lose two games at the end of the season. You know, there's scars there, there's successes there, there's experiences there, and then you kind of have the offseason to process it all. I think he's changed his body. I think he's got a good look in his eye. I think he's really confident right now.
1: Yeah, Sayin was dialed in as a deep ball thrower a season ago at Ohio State. Doesn't hurt having the best receiver in the country at your disposal as well. That's what Jeremiah Smith brings on the outside.
5: LeBron James is signing with the Philadelphia 76ers.
6: Whoa!
5: On a two-year deal.
7: I think this right here puts the Philadelphia 76ers right there with the New York Knicks as the favorites in the Eastern Conference.
1: Yeah, speaking of Ohio dust settling after LeBron James made his decision, LeBron going to Philly, choosing the Sixers over Miami, Cleveland, and the Warriors. Didn't work out for Draymond Green as a recruiter. Gives his thoughts.
6: If you go back to Cleveland, even if you go back to Cleveland and win a championship, it's not going to be as good as 2016. If you go to Miami and win a championship, it's not going to be as good as 2012, 2013. Those two places kind of got eliminated just because. You look at Golden State, and I ultimately don't think Brown was ever able to get over the history. And I understand it. I get it. What we all ultimately always knew is, like, that's the hurdle to get over.
1: Yeah. Lot to get over, but LeBron a Sixer, Draymond re-signing with the Warriors. Up next, half-hour headlines, latest from training camps in the NFL, and the race for the deadline in baseball continues. 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And I'm telling you right now why Jalen Hurts will be the MVP. It's Unsportsmanlike, 6 a.m. Eastern, right here on ESPN Radio, ESPN 2, and ESPN U.
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20: Jahmyr Gibbs and Bijan Robinson.
21: Obviously, we're off to the races with Lamar moving forward. If things don't go well, Ravens will draft a quarterback in round one.
22: I think he wants to see the direction of where this team is going.
23: It hasn't been the Ravens. The Ravens have wanted to sign him. It's more him than them.
20: Oh, yeah, and add Lamar Jackson to that list, looking for a new contract, two-time MVP. List of offseason question marks grows in the NFL. Think about so much new, especially in the AFC heading into this season. Mike Tomlin and John Harbaugh, head coaches in Pittsburgh and Baltimore for almost two decades. Sean McDermott spending nearly 10 years in Buffalo. All three out, expectations pretty well the same for those franchises. Ravens looking for a bounce back season. They went 8-9 a year ago, struggling down the stretch in a season that ultimately cost their coach his job. Lamar Jackson working around injury, not exactly in his MVP form. ESPN's Andrew Hawkins on what to expect from Lamar this year.
24: I'm hoping to see a healthy Lamar, because I do think it's that simple for the Baltimore Ravens. If Lamar stays healthy, they're in contention. And if he plays 16 to 17 games, he's an MVP candidate. Now, how do you do that? Declan Doyle, what is your protection plan for Lamar? Last year, they spent the least amount on offensive line, and they got what they paid for, 45 sacks for him. When Lamar wasn't hurt last year, before he hurt his hamstring, he was on pace to have the same season he had the year before, which was the most efficient passing season that we've seen in modern football. But it comes down strictly to that. If he is healthy, this offense can go. What is your plan to do so? What is your plan to showcase Zay Flowers as a number one? There's no Isaiah Likely in this lineup anymore. How do you maintain your running game that we've seen so far from Derrick Henry? We know he's old. Can he continue to defy the odds of physics and be that power runner? And what is your plan around that? It comes down to that for Lamar Jackson and his offense.
20: Yeah, Jesse Minter taking over as the team's new head coach. Declan Doyle, the new play caller after spending a year with Ben Johnson in Chicago. ESPN's Dominique Foxworth on his expectations for a new look Raven offense.
25: I don't imagine there's going to be a ton of design runs that are called throughout the course of the season. Of course, much like Josh Allen, when you get down to the most important games, they'll put those things in because they really threaten defenses. But Lamar is good enough, and this offense they suspect will be good enough running the ball. Again, this is like a Bears-style system, a Ben Johnson-looking system. They want to be able to run the hell out of the ball without requiring their quarterback to do so. And Lamar, I think, is good enough to pass the ball from the pocket. He's always wanted to do that, and he's always done that well. I don't see him as like an aggressive scrambler unless the opportunity is there. When he has to, he will, but it's not going to be a core part of the game.
20: As for the two-time MVP himself, still trying to get to that Super Bowl, Lamar on the urgency to reach the big game.
26: Absolutely, it does. Each and every year I'm getting older, not younger, so of course, you know, it increases, but it starts now. Like I said, on the lounge. It starts now. Training camp.
20: Yeah, it feels like there's a bunch of that going around in the AFC. Let's go back to the contract talks. Lamar addressing that situation.
26: Yeah, man, I'm going to keep it the same way I've been keeping it. You know, not here. You know, it's private between me and the gym.
27: Hey, yes, sir. Hey, Lamar. Did you notice Patrick's new deal? Obviously, there's some other guys that will have new deals probably next year.
26: To be honest, I really haven't been paying attention to anything on social media except the 69 thing, the ratings, whatever it is. But I seen that, you know, people were tagging me in that, so that's why I was able to see that. But I really don't be following anything like that, though.
27: Was that your thoughts on the 69 ranking?
26: It is what it is. You know, I play football. I don't care about rankings.
20: Lamar addressing his NFL top 100 ranking sliding after an injury-plagued 2025 season. The Ravens are the favorites to win the AFC North, according to ESPN analytics, at 54%, plus 1,000 to win the Super Bowl. That's tied for the shortest odds on DraftKings in the AFC with the Bills. Buffalo breaking in a new head coach, still a familiar face, Joe Brady, elevated from OC to HC, trying to knock down that playoff wall. Quarterback Josh Allen on a different feeling at Bills camp.
0: We talked about this earlier in OTAs, just the vibe, the energy. You know, it's different. It's not, I'm not saying it's better, it's worse, it's different. And, you know, as a new head coach for a team, I think that's a smart decision to make things different. You know, this isn't the same place, and you have to make it feel differently because, you know, doing the same thing, it obviously didn't work. So got to change it up and try to find new ways to make it work.
20: Yeah, lots of changes for the Bills. New head coach, bunch of new pieces, opening a brand new stadium, and new uniforms. The Bills releasing what they are calling a gray Nickel City alternate. Fans on social media seemingly not all that thrilled about the design, but Allen says it's time for the franchise to move forward in all areas.
0: New everything. We got a new stadium, a new coach. Personal life, got a lot of news in my life too, so it is different. And you know, change isn't always the easiest, but sometimes it's for the better. And you know, we just gotta keep moving forward and stop hating on the jerseys, guys. I don't know if you guys are hating. I don't know. I don't see anything, but they're great. I honestly like. Speaking of new, right? It's a new look. It is. I understand that. But we gotta be new. And I think these jerseys kind of are symbolic of that. And I'm excited to wear them. I really, we had a lot of people that put in a lot of hard work for these jerseys. And it symbolizes a lot of newness. And that I am excited about.
20: Josh Allen's excited. Not sure how many other people are, but he is, so I guess that's all that counts. Bills reaching the divisional round of the playoffs again last year. Chargers fell short after an ugly wild card round loss in New England. Much healthier heading in to 2026, getting tackles Joe Alt and Rashawn Slater back. Another year for Jim Harbaugh and Justin Herbert to work together. And you know there is no one more excited about the start of training camp than Jim Harbaugh.
1: We all feel the same way. You know, you're seeing guys, you know, I know I've used the analogy before. I mean, it's like family reunion. It's like, you know, the first day of school, like Christmas morning. You know, that's the feeling that everybody has. And we're where we're supposed to be. We're on time. You know, we're ready to roll. And, yeah, let's just go attack it.
20: Yeah, no one quite like Jim Harbaugh. The Chargers looking to take another step in 2026. Can they become a true AFC contender? Harbaugh on the excitement heading in to this season.
1: Drove in today, and so many waiting to, you know, camping out to come to our first practice. I mean, that's just so awesome and so cool. And, you know, thinking back to, you know, some of our games at SoFi last year in the, you know, in December, you know, just how our fan base and what I've heard from just running into people on the street, you know, bull dog coach. Yeah, let's bolt the heck up. Let's go. You know, it's you know, all those things, all those emotions going into today. And do you ever come down on Christmas morning and get the glove that you were hoping for that would be there, or the bat, or the, you know, it's that kind of feeling. So arrived and here we go, you know. I got a team that's really talented and hungry and has made a lot of investment and, you know, ready to roll.
20: Christmas morning. Nobody does it like Coach Harbaugh. That is outstanding. Justin Herbert having a big week, announcing his engagement to singer Madison Beer. Did miss an OTA practice in the spring to visit her in Europe. Harbaugh said that his first thought was whether Justin would need a ride to the airport. Herbert also learning a new offense this year. Former Dolphins head coach Mike McDaniel, his new offensive coordinator. Could two coaches be any more different. In the NFC, the Packers looking for a return to the playoffs in 2026. Things looked good in the first half against the Bears in the divisional round until they didn't. Put head coach Matt LaFleur on the hot seat. He says that he's just focused on being himself.
2: Yeah, 100%. I think that you are who you are. And certainly I do take great pride in how we go about our business. And it's not just me. It's everybody. It's how we communicate to the players and then, you know, just be direct in terms of here's how we see it. And now it's on you to go. If you don't like that narrative that's been painted, it's on you to go change that.
20: LaFleur saying that he's really excited about the team that they've put together. This is a defense with a ton of talent, but it'll be minus Micah Parsons for the start of the year. ESPN's Lewis Riddick on how Green Bay will deal without their star edge rusher.
3: Look, they just don't have the kind of profile to replace him with that he kind of brings to the table. And quite honestly, when you make a move like this for a guy like this, you're banking on him being available because you just don't have another guy sitting on the shelf that has this kind of physical ability. So what's going to happen is, look, when we talk about complementary football, we talk about it being a three-phase game, the other two phases are going to really have to step up.
20: Packers bowing out of the playoffs in Chicago against the Bears. Caleb Williams on the other end of that victory. Really exciting first season for Caleb with head coach Ben Johnson. Caleb talking about building on the success that they had a season ago.
4: The success part doesn't mean anything towards this year in the sense of we can go out there and we can lose every game. We can go out there and win every game. And that's up to us as a team. So the success part doesn't affect us this year. So it's being able to find ways to get better than last year, find ways to communicate better, run routes better, defensively, special teams, pin guys if we punt, all these small things that come together to be able to win games, even off the field things like us being connected better, hanging out more, being able to build that relationship, that trust, to be able to win games. Because those situational moments that we had last year, we may not have as many or we may have more. And so it's being able to fight through those and be better than we were last year. And so I think it all starts back over. And so that's what we're focused on. We're focused on being better than we were. We have guys in the building. So being better, from last year. So being better than we were last year.
20: Bears on that short list of NFC contenders. Are the Cowboys on that list? ESPN's Lewis Riddick sure thinks so.
3: This team will be able to score points. They will be able to stop the run. We'll see if they can rush the passer on the edges well enough to be able to really contend with the most explosive teams in the NFC, which really may fall upon a rookie. Look, Malachi Lawrence, who's their first-round pick, has to be big for them. But you know what? Rookies have come up big before. Jayshon Barham, who they drafted out of Michigan, has to be big for them. Can play off ball and can rush the passer, as he showed at Michigan. They have really, really done a nice job. A really nice job. And it's not just pie in the sky. We hope Dallas is relevant this year because they're America's team. They're the most talked about football team, the most talked about professional franchise, in the United States for sure. I don't know how they rank worldwide. But this team legitimately has claims to

0: 11th, one of the few guys not for sale on the Mets roster, buying an RBI.
1: Two outs, two strike pitch. Crack to right field toward the line. Fair ball, base hit for Bench. This will give the Mets the lead. Ewing is in. Lindor stops at third. The throw comes in from right. Bench with a go-ahead RBI double to right. And in the bottom of the seventh, the Mets take a 3-2 lead over Atlanta.
0: Keith Radd on 880 ESPN New York. Bench doubled the difference. Mets take game one 3-2. Their third straight win. It's like Lou Brown from Major League. It's called a winning streak, longest for the Mets since the end of May. Could they make it four in a row in the nightcap? Might help if you score. Zeros on the board through six. Braves needed a hit, and Matt Olson delivering the only RBI of the game. Single in the sixth. Braves win it 1-0. Mets and Braves splitting their doubleheader. The Mariners coming off their first win over the Dodgers in L.A. since 2009. Different story in game two.
2: Infield back, nobody holding, rushing. Gets a head start, the 3-2 pitch. Lined into the left center field gap, and that is going to one hop off the wall. Rushing waved home. Relay way late. RBI double for Shohei, and the Dodgers up 4-0.
0: Call from AM 570 LA Sports. Ohtani coming through. Dodgers would wrap up a 4-2 win. Eric Lauer, six shutout innings with four strikeouts. His second outing of six-plus shutout innings this season. The most by a Dodger pitcher this year. The Red Sox and the A's. Boston getting a big swing from Andrew Monasterio. Two-run homer in the top of the 10th inning. Red Sox would go on to win it 4-2 as their role to close out July continues. Took 10 in St. Louis. Ivan Herrera, the hero.
3: Herrera swings, and he drives that one. It goes to the gap in left center field. The ball gets down. It goes to the wall. We're tied. Walker around third. The throw to the plate. It's a Redbird winner! A Redbird winner! Light up the night in downtown St. Louis. The Cardinals came back with three in the 10th inning to beat the Cubs. 3-2!
0: Cardinals Radio Network, all five runs scored in the 10th in the game in a 3-2 final. Second game in the majors this season where five-plus runs were scored, all in extras. Herrera, the walk-off double, second career walk-off hit. Cardinals with their first win in any game when trailing by multiple runs in extra innings since Game 6, the 2011 World Series. That was the David Freese walk-off home run. The D-backs blank the Pirates 3-0, and the Giants rout the Brewers 16-3. Brewers have lost five of their last six on the road. 16 runs for the Giants, the most they have scored at home in 16 years. Up next, volume up for our Wednesday Top Sound and a little WNBA action. 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
0: Number five.
1: All set for some Wednesday top sound. Padres second baseman Jake Cronenworth flashing some leather on 97.3 The Fan.
3: 1-1. Carey hits it on a line up the middle. Diving stop by Cronenworth behind second. Off balance throw to first is in time. What a play by Jake Cronenworth. And two down in the top of the first inning. Highway robbery at Petco Park. That is as good of a defensive play up the middle as you will see.
0: Number four.
1: In the Motor City, what could be his last start in a Tigers uniform, Tarek Skubal reaches 1K with another K on 97.1 The Ticket.
4: 3-2, swing and a miss, got him with a changeup.
5: And that speaks to the quality of that pitch, Bobby. That's a guy who does not chase, and he chased.
6: That was a filthy pitch down below the zone, right at the bottom rail.
5: 1,000 strikeouts for Tarek Skubal, sitting on 999 coming in. He didn't waste any time. Crowd on their feet here at Comerica Park. Tarek takes the cap off, acknowledges the crowd. 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
0: Number three.
1: In Miami, the Marlins going for a sweep. 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
4: 1-0. Conine drives high in the air, straightaway center. Crawford is back onto the track. He's looking up, and it's gone! Come on now, Griff! His heater rolls on, and the no-doubt shot chokes the fish in front. You can't make
0: two.
1: On the south side of Chicago, the White Sox walk off winners in extras against the Yankees on ESPN 1000.
7: The pitch to Edgar. Swing and a pop fly, shallow center field. It drops down. Here comes Peters. Throw to the plate late. Sox win. Edgar Carroll comes through in the 12th. 6-5 the final.
1: And our top sound of the night from St. Louis, Ivan Herrera sending the Cardinals crowd home happy with a two-run double on the Cardinals radio network.
7: Herrera swings, and he drives that one. It goes to the gap in left center field. The ball gets down. It goes to the wall. We're tied. Walker around third. The throw to the plate. It's a Redbird winner! A Redbird winner! Light up the night in downtown St. Louis. The Cardinals came back with three in the 10th inning to beat the Cubs 3-2.
1: Yeah, another great finish. So many on Wednesday across Major League Baseball. I feel like there was a comeback everywhere. Comebacks coming in the WNBA as well. The Dream and the Wings in a tight game late. Alicia Gray coming up clutch.
8: They go to Gray. Gray into the paint, hanging, gets the jumper, and it's a one-point Dream lead. Atlanta is never out of a game.
1: No, they are not. Call from the USA Network. Atlanta erasing a 15-point deficit. Angel Reese had 22. The Mercury and the Valkyries. Alyssa Thomas taking over.
9: Bonner uses the AT screen. Hayes sticking with her. Bonner down low. Thornton defending with five. Fouls. AT over the top of Thornton and let her know about it.
1: That call from the USA Network as well. Thomas finishing with 25 to lead the way. The Mercury rallying from down 13, have won three straight after a five-game losing streak. Up next, big Wednesday in baseball and training camps underway across the NFL. A couple of players in need of new contracts. 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
10: 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Aaron Rodgers says this season is his last. 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

0: New Collective Podcast. We talk about the NBA. Joining us from Los Angeles, California, where he's there doing NBA Today this week and wearing a Canadian tuxedo, is Vince Goodwill.
1: Airplanes are a little cool for me, so I keep warm. What up, though, Wendy? What up, though, McMahon?
0: What up, though, Vince? Hey, I am a big believer in the hoodie all year round on the airplane, and I've got thin hoodies now that I can wear all year round. Mm. And that guttural you know very well coming from Dallas is Ben McMahon.
2: Howdy, partners. I actually got a couple new thin hoodies for my daughters for Father's Day. They are definitely the spring and summer airplane wear, no doubt about that. And hopping on an airplane again tomorrow. Looking forward to wearing one of those.
0: All right. We'll take free ones. That's what he's basically saying. Okay. So, had several days to process LeBron James to Philly. And I'm going to tell you, I feel like, you know, there were certain things when I was growing up and my father, or I was reading about things that happened in the sports world, and I just didn't understand them. I'd be like, wait a minute, why did this player do this? Why did this coach do this? And I feel like down the line, people are going to study the career of LeBron James, and they're going to say, why did he go to Philly? And I think we have to acknowledge that this whole thing is a bit outrageous. And, you know, we're in it and we're analyzing it day by day or whatever, and then it happens and you're supposed to react. But you take a step back. This is a pretty outrageous situation. And it's because it's a bit of an outrageous one-off, right? You know, the idea that a player 24 years into his career would have this situation and that he would be willing to play for a low amount of money. We've never seen anything like it. So everything that happens around it is a bit outside the normal way we would look at things. And so I'm just going to embrace that it's outrageous. And I'm going to try to keep that going into the season, Vince, because I know you'll probably be in Philly quite a bit. Like, I don't know if it'll work, because I think everyone's like, you know, they're asking questions about legacy and how will it all work? Like, will Jaylen Brown do this? Will Joel Embiid do this? What about VJ Edgecombe? Like, all those are reasonable, but I think we have to understand that this is kind of ridiculous, and we'll just see how this ridiculous ends up playing out.
1: It's unusual, and as someone who is going to be playing rock, paper, scissors with some of the other ESPN writers in New York City, to for the honors of going on the Acela train to get up and down to Philly on particular days, I wouldn't have predicted this outcome. Like, even after watching the 76ers get waxed by the Knicks in the second round, like, think of all the changes that have happened with that franchise alone, like getting off of Paul George and getting Jaylen Brown. In most off seasons, that is the move of the off season, let alone getting a generational historic player. I think I read something, which of course this makes all the sense in the world, where there's never been a team that acquired two finals MVPs in the same off season. This is all ridiculous. Like but it is all fascinating. Like, I do want to see this. I think Philly fan has Wendy and McMahon taking a place of Nick fan as being the object of ire for me right now, because Philly fan thinks that, yeah, I know, great, crazy, right? Philly fan went back to First Take when, like, 2 weeks ago when I said that Philly doesn't seem like a great fit compared to the other options. Oh, you hate Philly. No, I just didn't think it was, it kind of felt ridiculous, all things considered. But now that we're here, I'm as fascinated as anybody to watch how year 24, 25 plays out, the future of Joel Embiid, how Jaylen Brown functions, all this stuff, the Nick Nurse of it all. Like, this is one of the more fascinating stories we've come across in some time. And even if I didn't think LeBron was necessarily a great fit there, doesn't mean I'm not anxious to see how it all plays out.
2: Yeah, and listen, I've said multiple times, and maybe I'm getting hammered online and I'm just oblivious to it, which is fine by me, but I said multiple times, I didn't think Philly was a great fit for LeBron, not the other way around. Because look, LeBron, if LeBron wants, LeBron can definitely shift into a facilitator, distributor, you know, initiator, table setter type of guy. But look, LeBron was not thrilled with being the third option in LA. I mean, he said it himself at the end of the season, he wanted to retire. kind of took some time to get past
1: that. Do we
2: that.
1: Believe that, though?
2: Well, I'll take the risk of taking him at his word there. But I do believe he was not thrilled being the third option. And I don't know that he's not the third or fourth option in Philly. So, again, very curious to see how they figure that fit out. And it's going to be a season-long process to figure that out. I'm very curious to see how Jaylen Brown figures it out, because
0: in my view this is way more of a Jaylen Brown story than a LeBron story. I mean, LeBron's had like 200 something teammates in his career. He has a, you know, he's been on how many teams where they've totally redone the roster? Has that happened 4 or 5 times in his career?
2: Sure. Mm-hmm.
0: Like
2: every time he's changed teams for one.
0: Sometimes, like, remember in LA, like they did that roster the first year, they were like, nope, threw it all out the window and yeah. redid it. Like, it's, I mean, he can handle that. Like, you know, obviously his skill level is a little bit diminished because of his age, but I'm not worried about LeBron fitting in. And people are like, oh, what about LeBron as the third option for, how do we know he's going to be the third or fourth option? I haven't seen him play yet. What if he's the first option?
2: Then I would say, what's Tyrese Maxey doing?
0: Well, fine.
2: I would say, how Jaylen Brown feel about right. that?
0: I would say,
2: what's Joel Embiid doing?
0: Well, I know how Tyrese Maxey is going to play because he's only one way he can play. I know how Joel Embiid is going to play because generally Joel Embiid is going to play how he can play. There's a whole range of ways that LeBron can play, and there's a lot of different ways he can be fine with. There's also a whole range of ways that Jaylen Brown can play. Of course there is. He plays multiple positions. He plays off the ball. He plays on the ball. You know, absolutely. Like, the way he played this last season was completely different than the way he played the year before. So my thing is, where is he at? He didn't choose this. LeBron mm-hmm. chose this. Yeah. Mm-hmm. Tyrese Maxey and Embiid were talking to LeBron on the phone, trying to talk him into it. Jaylen Brown didn't choose this. This was put onto Jaylen Brown. And so, to me, this season, especially the early going, is very much something I'm going to be watching how Jaylen handles. I'm going to be paying attention to his interviews, even if that's not going to be what the overall consensus is going to be.
1: That's an interesting point, Wendy, because when I look at Philly, the person who I'm watching more than Jaylen Brown, for whatever reason, I understand your answer, more than even LeBron James, I'm going to be watching Joel Embiid. Because he's the guy who has a regular season MVP to his record, but doesn't have a conference finals to his record. He's the guy that's played, a grand total of 58 games in the last 2 years. Like, he's the guy that has been there through all these different iterations of a Philadelphia 76er roster built around him. James Harden, Ben Simmons, Jimmy Butler, like, all those players have been built to augment him. Where does this fit now? Like, how much pressure is on him to stay on the floor, to stay in shape, to be defensively? I think he can be defensively. I don't know if he can be that anymore. I don't know if he can be that vortex, because his movement, if you saw that second round series against the Knicks, they ran everything at him and exploited him. How does that work now? And if things go wrong, you think LeBron's going to care about getting blamed by Philly fans that he has no sweat equity in? Jaylen Brown, like you said, didn't choose this situation. He's got a championship. It's going to fall at the feet of Joel Embiid. That's the player I'm watching to see how he handles all this.
2: I'm fascinated to see how he handles it, but Philadelphia basically has to come up with a way to play that doesn't include Joel Embiid, because you cannot count on him being on the floor. You know, we talked about the other day, you've got 4 guys who excel at playing high-tempo basketball. You've got 4 of the top 14 fast break scorers in the NBA, including 1 and 2 in the starting lineup. And then you have Joel Embiid, who is the epitome of kind of at this point in his career, a plodding, you know, slow down. I really think there's going to be a lot of possessions where Embiid doesn't cross half court.
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2: Championship there. You know, but if he comes in with the priority of like this revenge tour, how does that work with all these other? And we haven't even mentioned DJ Edgecombe, by the way.
0: I don't even know if I care about what Embiid does the first 5 months of the season. I mean, I obviously know that you have to get some reps with them, but I honestly I don't care what Embiid looks like in November, December, January, February. Like he's out. They need him for really important games in the playoffs. Like we'll see it in the spring. Like seriously, like I obviously, that's not the way it's going to go. Embiid will be excited to play. I mean, as far as I know, he's healthy. You know, they'll want to, you know, just manage all of that and try to get some sort of rhythm. But that's the thing. I don't care how LeBron plays. I don't care how Embiid plays till we get to April.
2: That's very Daryl Morey of you, just thinking that you can kind of manage your way through the regular season and then microwave chemistry when the playoffs roll around. That worked out great for him a couple of years ago.
0: Well, that's what I'm saying. I think this whole situation is outrageous. It's outrageous.
2: It's unprecedented, but so is LeBron.
0: Would you consider Tyrese Maxey an alpha?
2: Yes, he's the best player on their team, probably.
0: Is Edgecombe an alpha? I mean, not the way he plays.
2: An emerging one, yeah.
0: Okay. Embiid sure as hell is. Jaylen Brown sure as hell is. LeBron is one of the supreme alphas. The idea of having five alphas is preposterous. And then you think about the idea.
1: That's why Nick Nurse.
0: Then you think about the idea of having four guys who thrive playing in transition. Like, I think Jaylen, Edgecombe, LeBron, and Maxey all ranked the top 15 in transition scoring last year.
2: I wonder where Embiid ranked on that.
0: Playing with the most plotting, one of the most plotting centers. It's outrageous. You know, I was looking at Dean Oliver, our colleague at ESPN. He tweeted out the usage rates of those five guys last season.
2: They don't add up to 100.
0: I know that I'm aware that they all were not together, and you know, but their combined usage rates last year were 142 out of 100.
2: And one of the things that the Celtics felt about Jaylen Brown was his style of play was way too much my turn, his turn.
0: So I'm saying this whole thing is outrageous. I mean, like, I'm not saying this in like a critical way. I'm saying this in a fascinated way.
2: You can't have my turn, his turn. Well, now it's his turn. Then his turn. Like, there's gotta, and again, that's a challenge for Nick Nurse. There's gotta be chemistry developed. There's gotta be a cohesive, system style put in place. And again, I do think a lot of it is on Jaylen Brown not to have the mentality that I have to be 1A. A lot of it's on Embiid to understand that the style is not going to be built around him because he's the exception.
0: I mean, he understands that. He's a smart player.
2: Okay, to embrace then. There's a difference between understanding and embracing. And then a lot of it's on LeBron to shift into, first and foremost, the facilitator. And he's one of the best passers, one of the best basketball brains in the history of the league. It's something he's not capable of doing.
0: Well, it took LeBron, Luka, and Austin Reeves all calendar year. Would you say that's fair, McMahon? It took them a calendar year to figure it out.
2: And they had one spectacular month, and that was the month when it became very clear the role definition, where LeBron was a distant third. And he was awesome in that role. Like, the efficiency was off the chart.
0: But at the same time, you can't. It doesn't matter if Embiid's playing great in December.
1: But he's got to play.
0: That's what I'm saying, man.
1: Wendy, you've got to develop, especially on a team like this. Embiid can't be in and out of the lineup because he is such a big
0: piece. But he's going to be. He's going to be.
1: No, no.
0: Of course he's going to be.
1: I'm with you. I understand that. I'm not disagreeing with you. But when LeBron says, I want to bring a championship to Philadelphia, okay, fine. The expectations are there. So you're saying, against everything that we know about the recent NBA history, is that you've got to have some continuity. You can't have players be in and out of the lineup and then expect to turn it on magically for April, May, and June. It's not just outrageous. They're bucking history with the audacity of the attempt here. Like, that's what is exciting to me about this, is just the sheer audacity of Joel Embiid is an availability issue. Where's Jaylen Brown fitting in this? Tyrese Maxey is a guy I actually don't worry about, because I think he can play off the ball. He's one of the best off the ball scorers in the league. I got no problem with that. And we can talk about these guys being scorers in transition. Who's going to get stops? Who's going to sacrifice and say, you know what? I can get out on this break, but I need to get down here and get this rebound. Because if Joel Embiid is out there, there's no guarantee that he's going to be able to cover all the space. Like, from a basketball standpoint, this is all very fascinating to me. That's why I point at Nick Nurse. How's he going to handle this?
0: You know, I do think of all the teams can compare it to, it's most comparable to the 2003-04 Lakers,
2: yep,
0: where Kobe and Shaq were there, Devin George, Rick Fox, Derek Fisher, that group, and they brought in Gary Payton, Karl Malone. By the way, do you know, I went back and looked, you could have taken enormous sums of money off of me. Do you know that Horace Grant was on that team?
2: Wow.
1: Horace Grant, A.C. Green, they were...
0: Did you know Byron Russell was on that team? I mean, you want to talk about, because now they're bringing in Kentavious Caldwell Pope and who knows what else. And so I went and looked. So, Shaq had like a calf injury that year or something. And I think Kobe had like ankle issues, but Kobe played 65 games. Shaq played 67. Peyton played all 82.
2: Wow.
0: You know, at age 35. Karl Malone played 42 at age 40. That he had a knee. His knee was
1: really
0: bothering
1: him. They were 18-1 before he hurt his knee. Like that thing, that's what people forget. That train was actually rolling and then Carl hurt his knee. Like you will never hear me vouch for Carl Malone in any way, shape or form for a bunch of reasons, but that team was rolling until he got hurt. And then when he got hurt, that's when everything started to pile up. You know, Kobe's court dates. I think Kobe was coming off of knee surgery that offseason, which kind of started all of this other stuff. You know what I mean? So that's, you know, just to kind of close the loop. But yeah, a lot of injuries. And what happened? They managed to get to the finals and then they.
2: I was going to say, they still went to the finals. Yeah, they didn't have a good showing when they got there, but they got to the finals.
0: Did you remember that Byron Russell played? I said Byron, it's Brian Russell, right? I always get that wrong. Would you believe me if I told you he played 72 games for that team?
2: I'm looking at it now, so I believe you, but I did not remember.
0: Would you believe it if I said Stanislav Medvedenko started 38 games for that team?
1: I do remember that part.
0: By the way, do you want to hear the story about how Derek Fisher almost sent me to the hospital?
2: Yes.
0: The Cavs, that was LeBron's rookie season, my first year on the beat. The Cavs played the Lakers twice in the preseason, once in L.A., on national television, major game, LeBron versus Kobe on national television. I think Kobe hurt his ankle. And then they play them a few days later in Bakersfield, California on a Sunday night. And this was different times back then, guys. The starters played in the preseason games.
2: Oh, okay.
0: And in Bakersfield, California, and this is also a different time, the media sat on the baseline, you know, on the court. So my only time I've ever been in Bakersfield. There's a play in the first half. Derek Fisher, I guess trying to save a ball going out of bounds, comes flying into press row and, comes over the table and his shoe absolutely wallops me right in the eye. Like, bam. Knocks my chair over and I go down. I don't remember if I hit my head on the floor, but I was literally woozy like for 10 minutes. Like I probably needed medical attention. I got knocked on the floor. Mike Bresnahan, who's now on Spectrum Sports, he was there covering for the LA Times. He helped me up, dusted me off, you know, and I was like woozy. Like I like the lights were going. I had no idea what was happening. I just remember that was the night. It was like the second to last preseason game. And that was the night where Paul Silas said, screw it. We don't have any point guard. LeBron's going to play point guard. So it's kind of like a minor significant story that they just decided LeBron was going to be point guard. And I just remember sitting there like the room was literally spinning. I was just dizzy from getting walloped in the head by Derek Fisher. And like you're in Bakersfield, California. Shaq is there. Karl Malone is there. Gary Payton. Kobe, I don't think Kobe played in that game because I think he turned his ankle against the Cavs a couple days prior. But, you know, all these, you know, apparently Horace Grant was probably there. I have no recollection of it. Maybe that's what happened. I forgot Horace was there because I was knocked out.
1: That's what it was, Wendy.
0: I got as they used to say in the old days, Vince,
1: you got my bell rung. No, you know, when you first said.
2: Did any players laugh?
0: No, I don't remember. I was hanging on for dear life.
2: Who got smacked in the face with a ball?
0: The late, great Robert Traylor.
2: That's what I thought.
0: Yeah.
2: You had some tough times in those baseline seats.
0: On the West Coast, like, you know, I shed blood in those old barns in Seattle and Bakersfield. No, I didn't actually
1: shed
0: blood.
1: Wendy, when you said I got walloped by Derek Fisher, I'm glad the story ended up here rather than where my mind took me to initially.
0: Yes.
1: You don't strike me as a dirty man. That's all I was going to say. You don't strike me as one of those types.
0: All right. So our colleague, Marcus Thompson II from The Athletic, did something very enterprising over the weekend. He went all the way out from his home in Oakland to North Little Rock, Arkansas, where Moses Moody was having a youth camp and Steph Curry was a part of it. Which, by the way, how cool is that that Steph Curry went out to Arkansas? I don't know, maybe he does it every year. I just don't remember. But I think it's pretty cool that Steph Curry would take some time out and go all the way to Arkansas to go to his teammates' youth camp. And how cool is it that if you're a kid in Little Rock, you could go to a camp and have Steph Curry be there?
1: That's pretty cool.
0: He got a he got an interview with Steph about LeBron's choice. Obviously, the Warriors were one of the possible places. And I want to commend Steph Curry. I think Steph Curry is a quintessential superstar in every way. And I think his interview that he gave to Marcus Thompson was a really excellent, grounded, level-headed viewpoint of the situation. And here's some of the quotes that he said. In regards to possibly LeBron coming to the Warriors, he said, "That's why you don't envision anything until it happens. There's lots of moving parts," which of course was true. And in talking about how this leaves the Warriors have not made many changes to their roster. Probably the biggest thing is they drafted Yaxel Lendenborg, who was awesome in Summer League, was named the MVP of Summer League. So like, that's something to get excited about, but you know, it's certainly not getting people who want the Warriors to like get back to the finals that much. And he just said that, you know, keeping this thing together as in this Warriors team, and you know that Jimmy Butler got hurt and Moses Moody got hurt and the whole calculus of everything changes.
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0: He is not without knowledge of the situation, okay? He's one of the best NBA writers we got going. He wants to win. He wants the best team the Warriors can assemble around him. He wants a chance, a real chance for a deep playoff run. The longer it takes for him to sign a contract extension, the more you can bet Curry's using potential free agency as a tool to keep the Warriors pushing towards that end. Now, that is interesting, McMahon, because Steph expressed at the end of the season that he was ready to sit. He was not ready to call it in. Now, he can't sign a contract extension until the end of August. It's not like this is something that, that he's like delaying it today. And maybe he'll sign the contract extension on August 29th. But for Marcus to bring this up, I think it's something that we should pay attention to. Steph can be a free agent after this upcoming season if he wants. He's 38 years old, but I just want to point that out.
2: Yeah, and listen, do $62.6 million this year, that makes him one of the highest paid players in the league. You know, is an extension at or more than that number? If it is, it's a lifetime achievement award, because the Warriors aren't going to be winning with Steph Curry making $60+ million a year. That's, you know, he's still playing at an awfully high level, but there's, you know, there's not going to be. And quite frankly, the idea that the Warriors are going, or even a move, even a big move away from being a contender, it's not an idea that's based in reality. The reality is they won a 9-10 play-in game last year and celebrated like it was a monumental accomplishment. And that was a recognition by Steve Kerr, who strongly considered retiring before coming back, by Steph Curry, by Draymond Green, that they're not going to have more trips to the mountaintop. They've got to savor the accomplishments, you know, the moments that they do have. They celebrated not even a clinching a playoff berth, a 9-10 win, earning them the right to play another play-in game in which they got beat and didn't make the playoffs. But they celebrated that win. It was a hell of a comeback. It was great theater. It was as entertaining as a 9-10 play-in game could possibly be. But their celebration there told you everything you need to know about the state of the Warriors with Steph Curry at 38 years old, even though he's still, we could argue, a top 15 player or so in the NBA.
1: The question becomes, like, Wendy, we've been covering this. We've all been covering this league a long time. Team championship windows in today's NBA don't stay open this long. Like, if you started...
0: That's right.
1: If you even started at 2013, when they lost in the second round to San Antonio, and you could see that they were coming, right? Like, and you saw Draymond Green, you could see that Steph and Klay Thompson, they were coming. Mark Jackson was still coaching the team. If you start there, and you ended in 2023, when they lose in the second round to LeBron and Anthony Davis and those Lakers in that championship reign, that's a 10-year window. I need people to understand that never happens in today's NBA. Like, LeBron leaves after 4 years at a place. Like, the Kobe Bryant back end of the Lakers went to the finals in 08, and by 2011, they were getting swept in the second round. Like, these things don't happen often. So the question I have for you guys is, Joe Lacob is going to be an easy target for this because he says dumb right? But how much of this does the franchise owe Stephen Curry? at this stage because he's playing at a top 10, top 15 level, and he's making this amount of money. How much do they owe him to continue to try to put out something? Or is he at the Dirk and Kobe stage where, hey, man, you're just going to sell the arena out and you're just going to have to ride with it? Like, are there conversations that need to be had?
2: But again, owe him what? To find a magic wand? Because I just don't think there's a realistic path for the Warriors to put together a team around him that's going to have a chance to contend for championship.
0: Well, we didn't think that there was a realistic path for Philly either. I mean, they have some assets and they're, they tried for Giannis, couldn't get him. They tried for Jaylen Brown, couldn't get him. Tried for Anthony Davis, couldn't get him. Tried for LeBron, couldn't get him.
2: Did they try for Anthony Davis?
0: I think they would have. I mean, I think they had interest. The Warriors, the Wizards shut it down.
2: All right. Well, Anthony Davis ain't making them a contender. LeBron James wasn't going to make them a contender.
0: No, I'm just saying, though, I don't think that they're not going to keep trying. You know, I mean, that's the implication here. If they don't keep trying, that Steph may just hold back on it. But
2: where is Steph going to go? And listen, if Steph wants to, for example,
0: well, I mean, where was LeBron going to go? That's what we were saying a year ago.
2: I know, but like if Steph wants to go, like Charlotte is obviously his hometown, his dad.
0: I don't want to entertain this, this topic. Because this will get aggregated. I'm not looking for that.
2: It's a hypothetical. But like, good luck. If he wants to do something like that, fine. I think there is great honor. And number one, like Steph's legacy is secure. I don't care if he never wins another game in his life.
0: Right. Same with LeBron.
2: I do think there is great honor in a legend of Steph's caliber going from the starting blocks to the finish line with one franchise.
0: Yeah, does anybody, I mean, I know some people do, but does anybody like criticize Kobe's last 4 years and the Lakers having no chance to win anything?
1: No, people try to criticize that 2 year, $50 million contract, which now looks like, you know what I mean? Like ridiculous what we were saying back then. But I'm with you on this one, Timmy. There is great honor in that. But the problem is, Joe Lacob knows that too. Like this whole two timeline garbage that they were trying to pull off. Like that's where all of this sort of stems from is we're trying to plan ahead of Stephen Curry as opposed to, hey man, let's see if we can maximize and make the best of this. Steph has never really threatened to go anywhere and the Warriors know that. And that's why they've been able to do the things that they've been doing. If Steph kicked it a completely different way, then we will be having different conversations. I think this is the first salvo of, hey, don't take me for granted here. Like, just because, you know what I mean?
0: I don't know, man. They've always had the gas down. They had a championship team. They went and got Durant. They go get Jimmy Butler. Like, you know, they tried to get LeBron 3 years ago. Like, you know.
1: Kuminga, Moody, Wiseman.
2: Yeah, you know, right. That's the problem with the two timeline is the guys that they drafted specifically. Wiseman at 2, and then Kuminga at 7, which whatever you want to say about Kuminga, this might get Wendy's hands dancing, but Steve Kerr sure as hell didn't think that he was a star caliber player. So to have those, to have a high lottery pick and a mid lottery pick and end up with two guys who didn't make it to their, I guess Kuminga technically made it to a second contract, but you know what I'm saying? Two guys who didn't live up to their draft status. That was the problem. That and the labeling of the two timelines were the issues, not necessarily the plan.
0: Let me ask you this. So Draymond, as we know, is a free agent. He opted out of the contract. Because this is going to be a brand new contract, Draymond can get a no trade clause. Okay. And last year, like there was a moment where Draymond thought that there was chance he could get traded. Do you remember that press conference right before the deadline where he like had like a quasi goodbye?
2: He was checking out real estate in Milwaukee.
0: Well, listen, if the Warriors are not serious about, improving the team and just want to like ride out to the end of the thing, they'll give him a no trade clause, right? Just okay, Draymond, we're not going to trade you. Let's just ride it out, right? Just give it to him. But if there's a chance they're going to trade him, even if it's a 0.1% chance, they ain't giving it to him. And by the way, I don't think they will give it to him, nor should they probably, unless he's willing to take like some sort of pay cut, which why would he?
2: You know, honestly, the Warriors clearly can stomach a divorce with Draymond. They went through a pretty messy divorce. with Klay Thompson. Steph is the one. I don't think they can stomach that. And so that's where, you know, even the threat of Steph just sniffing around.
1: They can't stomach looking. They can't stomach it's looking bad. And in the PR battle of Warriors or Steph, Steph is not going to say the wrong thing publicly or intimate the wrong thing publicly. It's all going to be on the franchise to, quote unquote, do right by him. But what does doing right by Steph Curry mean at this stage? That is the question that we all kind of have at this point. Because like you said, Wendy, this is the last year of his contract. Free agency, as we know it, does not exist in the NBA. Free agency is dead unless you are a mid-level player. A player of Stephen Curry's caliber who can command $60 million or whatever it is not going to hit free agency. So what happens to prevent said player from hitting free agency? It's one of two things. Player resigns or player gets moved.
0: He may sign. I think he has indicated he wants to go for 2 years, play till 40. He can get $136 million. That deal may happen on August 29th. I am not saying that it will not. I am just saying to you what Marcus Thompson put in there.
2: Well, and the other thing is, we just saw a guy who made $53 million last year sign for the minimum because he just wanted to go wherever he wanted to go and didn't want
0: money. Well, that's not 100% accurate. I mean, he didn't...
2: what's not... What? He didn't make 53 last year? He didn't sign for the minimum?
0: He probably could have come to some terms of somewhere else, but he was... If he had made... a priority to get more money.
2: That's what I'm saying. Yeah. And like LeBron, Steph has made more than $500 million just in the NBA salary. And I don't know, who knows how much off the floor, you know, just signed a deal. I forgot what shoe company it was, but just, I'm sure there's a lot of money in that one.
0: Leaning.
2: There you go. Leaning. You know, could Steph reach a point where he decides, you know what? I want to just pick a destination too.
0: I would bet against it, but I'm just reacting to Marcus Thompson, who knows Steph better than anybody in the media.
2: Yeah, Steph's obviously got a lot deeper roots in the Bay than LeBron did in L.A.
0: That's true.
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1: The Nuggets are in a situation with Spencer Jones. Oklahoma City Thunder signed Spencer Jones to an offer sheet, $6 million a year. Spencer Jones is a quality rotation wing. I think what this just highlights, the reason Oklahoma City did this offer sheet was because of how tight of a spot Denver is in. And Denver has gone through this postseason. They didn't re-sign some of their free agents, including Tim Hardaway. But they are really in some tight spot here with their accounting. And it's for a couple of reasons. One, it's because the Aaron Gordon extension that they signed is kicking in. Two, it's that a couple years ago when Jamal Murray got a contract extension, they gave him the max. And they extended Christian Brown last year at $100 million.
2: And they extended Zeke Nagy. Remember that deal?
1: That's true.
2: That deal's, that deal's a killer. He's not a rotation player.
1: And so they have only paid a total of $50 million in tax in the last 23 years. $50 million total.
3: Wow.
1: And right now, they're $21 million over the luxury tax. They are $14 million into the second apron if Payton Watson picks up his qualifying offer.
2: And they're a repeater luxury tax team. And Bobby says their current tax penalty is $36.4 million. With Spencer Jones, if that's $6 million salary, it goes to $68.6 million. So basically a $32 million tax hit. You know, their messaging has been, because there was a lot of, kind of, I would say the conventional wisdom around the league was, hey, if they're going to keep Payton Watson, they're going to either dump Christian Brown, which I think that was going to be very difficult to do, or Cam Johnson, which would have been much easier with Cam being in the last year of his contract at a lower number. But then the messaging from the Nuggets is, we don't do that. We're free to spend. Well, how free are you? That's kind of the bluff that Sam Presti pulled.
3: You know, this to me almost feels eerily similar to the Milwaukee Bucks post-championship. Like, you wind up rewarding your guys who were there, and it's not commiserate to the cap. Chris Middleton gets a max. Drew Holiday gets a max. Everybody gets extended off of the championship in trying to keep that team, the bones of that team, together. And you keep putting good money after bad. And now they're in a position where, is this a first-round team in the Western Conference?
2: It was last year.
3: That's what I'm saying. You have the best player in the world, or at least in the conversation of still being the best player in the world, and you are paying luxury tax money, and you don't have any designs on getting to the Oklahoma City, San Antonio echelon of contention in the West. That feels like you're in no man's land.
1: Well, this goes back to what you were talking about before, Vince, the difficulty of managing a era of competition. And it's especially difficult when you manage it with a team that has in the past been adverse to paying the tax. Now, they've been headed, I mean, they're paying the tax this year. And they've been headed towards this number for a while. They've known that this was going to be the year where it really bites. They knew what they, you know, they knew what they were getting into when they signed those contracts, but they didn't necessarily know that they were going to be coming off of a year where they were at a first round exit. And they didn't know that Nikola Jokic was going to head

0: towards unrestricted free agency next year.
1: Well, and why is he? Why did he say he's waiting to sign his extension?
0: Because he wants more money on the back end. And if you want to believe that, I guess you can.
1: Let's take him at his word. Him wanting more money on the back end, I mean, I don't have the numbers in front of me, but he's going to be making into the 60s, the 70s, well into his 30s. And it's just going to be extremely difficult.
0: Well, you're going to pay him.
1: You're right. You're going to pay him.
0: Just like Steph, you're going to pay. If Steph wants, you know, 2 years at $70 million or whatever it's going to be, you're going to give it to him.
1: Right. And just like OKC will pay Shea, as long as Shea's playing an MVP level, they'll pay him without blinking when, you know, just like they did on the last extension, just like they'll do on the next extension. My point is, though, when you have a guy making that kind of money, and especially the OKC is an exception because OKC did it with a stockpile of picks. And part of their stockpile of picks are Denver picks, by the way. Denver's most teams in this situation are on the other side where they're down picks because of what they've tried to do to, you know, cash in on a window of having a player at that level.
0: Vince talked earlier about the window with the Golden State Warriors and how you just can't have the window open forever. I think, like, if you look at the Milwaukee Bucks, if you go back and look in 2018-19, they won 60 games and made it to the conference finals. If you're going to take it through 2024-25, you look at these 60-win season, 56-win season, they're competing every year while they're chewing up their resources, right? And eventually they ran out. Look at how big the Nuggets window has been. You go back and look, 2018-19, that was their first 50-win season under Jokic. Year after year, 46, 47, 48, 53, 57, 50, 54. They're trading their first-round picks and you know, pushing off contracts and robbing Peter to pay Paul. Like, they're in the same zone.
2: We don't know the era is open until it's 2 years after the fact, and you look at the team and you're like, wait, you guys haven't gotten out of the first round in 2 years, but you still look like the team that won a championship. The problem with the salary structure is, and not saying that Jokic or Steph isn't worth what they're going to get paid, but the way that the salary structure works in the NBA is you are underpaid at the absolute peak of your career. And then when you start getting the balloon payments on the back end, you're no longer that supersized version of yourself that can be the best player, obviously, on the championship team or take up that much of the salary cap. So finding the balance, I don't know if there is a balance for franchises because the rules make it so you're going to make the most money in your career as you are starting to wind down, as you are no longer a sure cut MVP type of guy. I don't know how teams do that anymore.
1: Well, and the other thing is, like, yes, you need one of those guys to have a chance to win a championship. And Joker is still without question one of those guys. Like, if we're talking about the best players in the league, there's no argument to put him any lower than third. And there's still an argument to put him at number one. So, but you also need depth. And it is extremely difficult to do both. Extremely difficult.
0: To be watched. And
2: we love parity, though, Adam Silver. We love parity.
0: It's a lot deeper than Spencer Jones, but he certainly was the tipping point. All right, well, McMahon, the college tour is over. Where are we at?
1: Broke. And haven't even had to start making tuition payments for this one. No, there's the admissions process to play out, but we've got a put it in pencil Final Four. I guess, like, if you're filling your brackets out, we've got that Final Four.
0: Is Duke in there?
1: Duke is not in there.
0: Thank God.
1: Carolina is.
0: I respect it.
1: Oh, wait. Yes.
0: When we were at the finals and Shump's up there with his ring and Perk's up there with his ring and Dan, Vince, did you see the
1: necklace? Mm. Oh, three of them things.
0: The tops of the rings. I actually think they're replicas. I don't think they were the actual tops, but he had the replica tops of his three rings. Lakers ring, oh. Raptors ring, Spurs ring. And he had them on a necklace. And it was just beautifully designed. And he was just wearing his three ring, the ring tops on his chest.
1: Mm-hmm. That's a
0: flex. It was so sweet. Yeah. So we also, Danny told me that it's expensive as hell. I mean, Danny celebrates his titles. I don't blame him. He bought a replica. You can, if you're a champion, you can buy a replica Larry O'Brien trophy. And I don't mean one that's made out of plastic. I mean the actual thing. And it ain't cheap. And he's got one.
1: Hey.
0: Can you imagine coming over to someone's house? I actually think he's actually got more than one, but I don't want to, you know, put him on blast. We respect Danny Green. Also won a championship at Carolina.
1: Absolutely. So we got Danny Green's alma mater, Chris Paul's alma mater. I'll say LaMarcus Aldridge's alma mater and Anthony Edwards' alma mater. Not sure Ant got his degree, but that's okay.
0: I heard, Vince, that the McMahon family loved Georgia.
1: I honestly was pleasantly surprised by how cool of a town Athens, Georgia is.
2: I was going to say, did you have low expectations?
1: No, it surprised me just the vibe in the city, especially like the downtown area right there on campus. I thought it was,
2: I heard Athens is a good time, especially, you know, you going to college football Saturday. I've heard some good things about, you know.
0: You doing that Sikkim Wolf Wolf stuff? he's a Georgia dad already. Look at this.
2: Oh, goodness. Oh, you know what? Go hang out in Chapel Hill with your boy Michael Malone.
1: I didn't hit Michael Malone up. I did it, like I said, the Carolina Basketball Museum. I'm just telling you, if you're in Chapel Hill, it's free and it's awesome. Like, they've got all kinds of, from like the 1920s on, all kinds of unbelievably cool Carolina historical memorabilia in there.
0: Man, this trip, man, this is a Texan talking about the Deep South. I guess North Carolina's not the Deep South.
2: It's the South, but ain't the Deep South. That's I'll just say this, as long as there's no picture of a timeout in the North Carolina Basketball Museum, we'll do just fine.
0: Now. All right. Shout out to C Web. All right. Thank you very much for putting this together. All of our producers and Jackson leading the way. Thank you to Vince. Thank you to McMahon. Thank you for listening and watching the Hoop Collective. We'll talk to you later this week.
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6: 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Nick DeLuca here with you. End of July, so much to get to. Training camps underway in the NFL, college football coming up, WNBA, and a really important stretch in Major League Baseball. The trade deadline a few days away. Teams trying to position themselves to make moves. Potential for some big names to get moved doesn't get much bigger than Tarek Skubal. Back-to-back Cy Young winner in the AL, having another great season. But the Tigers are in trouble. Detroit trying to make a last push to potentially hang on to their ace, but had dropped 3 of 4. Entering Wednesday, Skubal on the mound in Detroit for what could be the final time against the Orioles. Top of the first, settling in and reaching 1K in K's.
7: 3-2, swing and a miss. Got him with a changeup. And that speaks to the quality of that pitch, Bobby. That's a guy who does not chase, and he chased.
8: That was a filthy pitch down below the zone, right at the bottom rail.
7: 1,000 strikeouts for Tarek Skubal, sitting on 999 coming in. He didn't waste any time. Crowd on their feet here at Comerica Park. Tarek takes the cap off, acknowledges the crowd. 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
6: Yeah, Skubal needed just 153 games to reach 1,000 strikeouts, second fewest all-time by a lefty, trailing only Randy Johnson. Got plenty of run support. Tigers jumping out to a 7-0 lead after 7. Javi Baez driving in a couple. Skubal working into the 7th and getting a special send-off.
7: The 2-0. Swing line drive. Base hit into center field. Fielded by Baez, who get the ball in quickly to McGonigal, and that will be the end of the day for Tarek Skubal. Line drive single, Henderson scores, and you are going to hear a huge ovation, 34,000 plus on their feet here at Comerica Park. Skubal leaves him out. Listen to this crowd.
6: 97-1, the ticket on the call. Skubal going 6 1/3, 3 earned 6 Ks in his potential farewell start. Left with the big lead, but if you're familiar with anything about the 2026 Tigers, it would be that they have trouble holding leads. Orioles would score 5 in the 7th, more in the 8th to tie it up. And off to extras, scoreless in the 10th, to a piece in the 11th, in the 12th. Colton Cowser delivered the dagger in Detroit.
9: Cowser brandishing the bat, waggles it a bit. The pitch looped past the mound. It's going to dribble in the center, a base hit. His first RBI in 24 games. It's 10-9. A two-strike hit off a lefty. How about that?
6: WBAL Cowser base hit, the game winner. Orioles rally from down 7-0 to win 10-9. Baltimore picks up their first win after trailing by 7-plus in a game since June 30th of 2009. They had lost 310 consecutive games when losing by 7-plus. And how about this for the Tigers? Their first loss when leading by 7-plus in the seventh inning or later. Since 1923, they had won 717 consecutive games in that scenario. It's their 18th loss of the season when leading in the seventh inning or later. They fall to 51-58. Devastating loss for Detroit. Now the focus shifting to Scooble's future. First, what could have been his last Tiger outing? Tigers manager A.J. Hinch says, well, he pitched like an ace.
10: So I thought Tarik had, you know, he had to pitch with a lot on his plate. That's very obvious. And I thought he was okay. You know, I thought, you know, I've seen him grind through a few, delivery things and trying to execute. They put some good swings on the ball. But he was sensational with the results. I mean, you get into the seventh inning. I went out there to let him know it was his last hitter. We wanted Tavares right-handed. He had just given up, you know, the base runner, and you know, I just wanted him to know that this was it. You know, he didn't have to manage the inning trying to, you know, dance around anything, and he fell behind, then the 2-0 fastball gives up the hit, and then he was done.
6: Yeah, story, the season for the Tigers, good start, but could not close it out. Scooble on a potential final time on the mound in the Motor City.
2: You know, in the moment, I want to live in the moment. You know, there's a lot of stuff going on around me that I have no control in. So, you know, I try to be pretty present all the time, you know, and when the fans get on their feet like that and give you a pretty good ovation, it's special. It'll never not be special. And it's something I've always appreciated. And hopefully they feel the same way. You know, I've given, you know, hopefully they feel like I've given everything to the team, to the city. And, cause I truly have. So, those are always special. And I'll never forget those for sure.
6: As for what the industry is saying, ESPN's Buster Olney, will the Tigers actually trade Scooble?
11: Man, does he look ridiculous today. As good as he looks since he's come back from that elbow surgery, no walks, 5 strikeouts. And I got a text as he walked back to pitch the first inning from an executive involved in conversations about him. And what he said was the Tigers are prepared to trade him if they decide to pivot to be sellers. And you know this. All the other teams who are looking for starting pitchers are waiting for this to be decided. Cubs, Phillies, Braves, Brewers, Rays, and yes, maybe the Dodgers, who, of course, you know, they are hell-bent on going back-to-back-to-back-to-back. Tarik Skubal is the guy who's holding up the trade market right now. At some point, you would assume in the next 24 hours, the Tigers will start diving into conversations with other clubs if they decide to trade him. They started the day 6 games under 500.
6: Now, Buster on SportsCenter, how about Skubal in the Dodgers rotation? That would be pretty ridiculous. Yankees and White Sox both expected to be buyers. Yankees hoping to add to the bullpen, maybe a bat. More than anything else, trying to get healthy, still without Aaron Judge, Giancarlo Stanton, Cody Bellinger. They do have a couple top prospects that could be trade pieces. One of them in the big leagues right now, Spencer Jones getting his chance and making the most of it.
12: High fly ball, deep left, Antonacci back, track, wall. Jones against Morton. A 3-run shot the other way, and the Yankees lead 4-0.
6: Call from Prime Video. 4 spot for the Yankees in the first. White Sox would rally. Munetaka Murakami leaving the yard again to tie it in the 8th inning. Off to extras in the 12th. Edgar Carroll figured the night was long enough.
13: The pitch to Edgar. Swing and a pop fly. Shallow center field. It drops down. Here comes Peters. Throw to the plate. Edgar Carroll comes through in the 12th. 6-5, the final.
6: ESPN 1000 on the call. White Sox with their 8th walk-off win this season. That is the second most in the majors. 2 more teams that could add at the deadline, the Marlins and the Phillies. Phillies fought their way back into the NL playoff race after that brutal start. Marlins looked like they were in position to push for the playoffs and lost a franchise record 12 in a row. Had a chance to go for the sweep on Wednesday afternoon. Fell into a 6-0 hole, but chipped away. 3 in the 5th. 3 more in the 7th to tie it up. Then in the 8th, Griffin Conine off the bench and out of the ballpark.
14: 1-0.
9: Conine drives high in the air, straight away center. Crawford is back onto the track. He's looking up, and it's gone! Come on now, Griff! His heater rolls on, and the no-doubt shot jolts the fish in front.
14: You can't make this stuff up, Jack!
6: 104.3 WQAM, Conine's first career go-ahead homer in the eighth inning or later. That was the difference. Marlins complete the comeback and the sweep, 8-6. The final, Phillies lose their fourth straight series, second longest active streak in the majors. Star first baseman Bryce Harper is saying after Tuesday's loss, he thinks they might need some help at the deadline. Manager Don Mattingly weighing in.
15: I sense Bryce thinking about it. I don't really sense anybody else thinking about it, honestly. And you've been through this. Guys want to be GMs, what you need, without a real understanding of where the organization is, exactly what worst thing goes, not only this year, but moving forward. So, again, players like being GMs and making calls and spending other people's money. So, I just let it go at that. I mean, they've been doing this a while. He's never really backed away from trying to get guys. We're trying to get better. You know, we're going to try to get better at deadline, so leave it at that.
6: Yeah, it doesn't sound like those comments went over particularly well. Dave Dombrowski, no stranger to thinking big. Does Harper get his wish? Time will tell.
16: Baker Mayfield reported to Bucs camp, doesn't have the new deal he wants.
17: Baker's not happy, like Vita Vea, but Baker right now is going to bet on himself.
18: These are two big names to pay attention to just because I think that they're a contender in the NFC if they stay healthy.
6: SportsCenter All Night here on ESPN Radio. Nick DeLucchi here with you. Training camps underway in the NFL. Brings all the excitement of a new season and plenty of drama along with it. Couple quarterbacks looking for contracts heading into 2026. Some top running backs in that group as well. The Buccaneers answering contract questions on both sides of the ball. Had their streak of four straight division titles snapped last season after going 2-7 down the stretch. Now trying to figure out futures for Vita Vea after a trade request and Baker Mayfield entering the final year of his contract. Mayfield reporting to camp despite not having a new deal in place, said he would negotiate once camp started. Bucs head coach Todd Bowles leaving all that stuff to agents and the front office.
19: That is a Jason question right now. You just said everything that Baker was going to do. We're not going to make this training camp about Baker from a team standpoint. If something happens, great, but we're getting ready for the season and play it out. He's expecting to have a great season from himself. He loved the guys that he's around and building from that, and that's all we're going to go with right now.
6: Bucs plus 164 to win the division, best odds in the NFC South on DraftKings, but dealing with lots of noise right now. Bowles on the team keeping their focus where it needs to be.
19: Well, there's players every year, you're going to have them. These happen to be two of our biggest players. You know, we haven't had two of our biggest in a while, but we've had players every year. It just hasn't been of that magnitude, but it's always about football. There's always going to be distractions, just like there are in game day. There are going to be sudden changes. There are going to be sudden changes on the field, but we have a very professional and mature group with a lot of leadership there, starting with Baker. So he makes sure that's separate, and he makes sure the teams know that's separate. And like I said, we're not going to make this training camp about what he signed or what he didn't sign or being his contract year. We're just going to play ball.
6: Bucs not the only ones dealing with contract questions. The Texans coming off another divisional round exit, trying to figure out C.J. Stroud's future. Fantastic rookie season. Hasn't really been the same since, but the team committed to him moving forward. General manager Nick Caserio with the latest on Stroud's contract negotiations.
20: Yeah, he had a really good offseason. It's probably the best offseason he's had since he's been here. He's had a good attitude. He's been consistent. He's got the right mindset. I'd say we've definitely had productive conversations over the course of the spring. So, I mean, there's a possibility that something could come to fruition. So we'll work through it and, you know, see what happens.
6: That's the team side. How about the player, Stroud, just focusing on football?
21: I've learned you got to keep the main thing, and, you know, just focus on one day at a time, one play, and football is what's got me to even having the conversation to be able to get a second contract. So I've got to focus on football.
6: If you're starting up a fantasy football draft anytime soon, might want to listen up. Would think that Bijan Robinson and Jahmyr Gibbs are pretty high on everyone's boards heading into the season. Just have to get them on the field. ESPN's Adam Schefter on the latest with contract negotiations for Gibbs with the Lions and Bijan with the Falcons.
0: It should surprise nobody. Both running backs have so much at stake, and both are poised to reset the market and become the highest paid running backs in NFL history. It doesn't make sense for them from a financial standpoint to step onto a field to risk injury while their contracts still are not done. Now, both running backs, Gibbs and Robinson, have had conversations at various points during the offseason. And I think the feeling around the league continues to be that there will be deals that get done at some point this summer for both backs, Robinson and Gibbs. But as long as those deals are not done, it appears as if the running backs have decided that they cannot afford to be on the practice field risking any sort of injury.
6: Yeah, Bijan finishing last season with 2,298 scrimmage yards, the most in the NFL. Gibbs second in the NFL in touchdowns with 18 last season. Lions looking to get back to the playoffs. Head coach Dan Campbell on the urgency to get a Gibbs deal done.
5: Of course, we, you know, you guys know how we feel about Gibbs and all of our guys, Laporta, Brandt, all, you know. And so we'll take this as it comes. This is, you know, This will kind of continue. It'll come as it comes. I think that's the best way to say it. And so, you know, this is both sides working through something, and we'll take it as it comes. But that's where it is.
6: Yeah, two major storylines to pay attention to. Two of the best backs in the business. Coming up, college football around the corner. Can the Big Ten continue to dominate? And LeBron's a Sixer. Let it sink in. This is SportsCenter All Night here on ESPN Radio.
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6: Better than the Big Ten over the last few years, the conference taking home a third straight national title last season when Indiana wore the crown, Ohio State winning in 2024, Michigan the champs in 2023. Day two of Media Days in Chicago on Wednesday featuring a couple heavy hitters, including the world-famous Buckeyes and the Oregon Ducks, who have been knocking on that championship door over the last few years. You could say the Ducks are in a row for Oregon entering 2026. They are 26-3 over the last two seasons. Dante Moore back as a Heisman favorite. Head coach Dan Lanning on Moore's decision to return.
4: Yeah, I just think it speaks volumes about his maturity level. And you talk about legacy and what you want to create and what's left. And I think, you know, he recognizes the one thing you can't buy back is time. And he has some time that he still had an opportunity to experience some stuff here in college and grow as a player and a person. And he wanted to take advantage of it, and he put that value over, you know, a paycheck or whatever else might be out there.
6: Yeah, Moore had a chance to be a top pick in the NFL draft. Instead, coming back to school, was up and down at times last year, started strong, 14 touchdown passes through September, finished with 250-plus passing yards in 5 of his last 6. Lanning on where he's seen Moore add more to his game.
4: Yeah, I think there's a comfortability. Just, you know, there's always unknowns walking into each season, but he knows a little bit what to expect. And I think there's a comfort level. There's a leadership that's really taken a step up. Whatever he says, the team follows. And last year, I think everybody's figuring it out. Like, what's it going to look like? And I think there's a lot of confidence walking into this moment, this season. What's it look like because of what Dante's done in the past?
6: Lanning here on ESPN Radio with our Ian Fitzsimmons. He is 48-8 in 4 seasons at Oregon, tied with Ryan Day for the third best record among active FBS coaches in that span. As for the Buckeyes, a little more turnover entering this season. Felt like every first-round pick was from Ohio State back in April. The Buckeyes falling short in last season's CFP. Day on his takeaways from a season ago.
7: Well, you take a lot of things. Every year you look at the things that have gone well, and then you look at the things that came up short. And I think when you're chasing small margins like we are, you have to identify the things that need to get fixed and fix them. The easy thing to do is do nothing or overreact. Where the real work is really identifying what needs to get fixed and then make that change. And so I won't get into all those things, but yeah, there's a lot of things that needed to get addressed and will continue to get addressed. And sometimes you don't know if those decisions were right until you get all the way to the end of the season. I think this year, based on the way our schedule looks and the way it's laid out, you know, we're going to get some early feedback in these games, and we're going to have to play well down the stretch.
6: Yeah, they will get early feedback. Ohio State losing lots of defensive experience, but return some offensive firepower. Julian Sayin, a Heisman finalist last year. Day on where he's seen Sayin grow in his game.
7: Probably confidence and just looking at somebody
8: I would assume, like, you know, when someone goes to war for the first time, when they come back from war, they got a different look in their eye. I think it's the same thing when you're a quarterback. You know, when you've gone through and your first start ever was home against Texas, and you win that game, and then, you know, you go through the regular season, and then you play your first snow game ever as a Cali kid, and the snowing sideways, and you win the rivalry game. You have those successes, but then you also lose two games at the end of the season. You know, there's scars there, there's successes there, there's experiences there, and then you kind of have the offseason to process it all. I think he's changed his body. I think he's got a good look in his eye. I think he's really confident right now.
9: Yeah, Sain was dialed in as a deep ball thrower a season ago at Ohio State. Doesn't hurt having the best receiver in the country at your disposal as well. That's what Jeremiah Smith brings on the outside.
10: LeBron James is signing with the Philadelphia 76ers.
11: Whoa!
10: On a two-year deal.
12: I think this right here puts the Philadelphia 76ers right there with the New York Knicks as the favorites in the Eastern Conference.
9: Yeah, speaking of Ohio dust settling after LeBron James made his decision, LeBron going to Philly, choosing the Sixers over Miami, Cleveland, and the Warriors. Didn't work out for Draymond Green as a recruiter. Gives his thoughts.
13: If you go back to Cleveland, even if you go back to Cleveland and win a championship, it's not going to be as good as 2016. If you go to Miami and win a championship, it's not going to be as good as 2012, 2013. Those two places kind of got eliminated just because. You look at Golden State, and I ultimately don't think Brown was ever able to get over the history. And I understand it. I get it. What we all ultimately always knew is, like, that's the hurdle to get over.
9: Yeah. Lot to get over, but LeBron, a Sixer, Draymond re-signing with the Warriors. Up next, half-hour headlines, latest from training camps in the NFL, and the race for the deadline in baseball continues. 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
1: Derek Skubal takes the mound in the Motor City for what could be the final time. The Tigers lose another late lead and another game. The White Sox rally to walk off the Yankees. Latest from Big Ten Media Days. Baker Mayfield and CJ Stroud still looking for contracts. So are Jahmyr Gibbs and Bijan Robinson.
2: Obviously, we're off to the races with Lamar moving forward. If things don't go well, Ravens will draft a quarterback in round one.
3: I think he wants to see the direction of where this team is going.
4: It hasn't been the Ravens. The Ravens have wanted to sign him. It's more him than them.
1: Oh, yeah, and add Lamar Jackson to that list, looking for a new contract, two-time MVP. List of offseason question marks grows in the NFL. Think about so much new, especially in the AFC heading into this season. Mike Tomlin and John Harbaugh, head coaches in Pittsburgh and Baltimore for almost two decades. Sean McDermott spending nearly 10 years in Buffalo. All three out, expectations pretty well the same for those franchises. Ravens looking for a bounce back season. They went 8-9 a year ago, struggling down the stretch in a season that ultimately cost their coach his job. Lamar Jackson working around injury, not exactly in his MVP form. ESPN's Andrew Hawkins on what to expect from Lamar this year.
5: I'm hoping to see a healthy Lamar, because I do think it's that simple for the Baltimore Ravens. If Lamar stays healthy, they're in contention. And if he plays 16 to 17 games, he's an MVP candidate. Now, how do you do that? Declan Doyle, what is your protection plan for Lamar? Last year, they spent the least amount on offensive line, and they got what they paid for, 45 sacks for him. When Lamar wasn't hurt last year, before he hurt his hamstring, he was on pace to have the same season he had the year before, which was the most efficient passing season that we've seen in modern football. But it comes down strictly to that. If he is healthy, this offense can go. What is your plan to do so? What is your plan to showcase Zay Flowers as a number one? There's no Isaiah Likely in this lineup anymore. How do you maintain your running game that we've seen so far from Derrick Henry? We know he's old. Can he continue to defy the odds of physics and be that power runner? And what is your plan around that? It comes down to that for Lamar Jackson and his offense.
1: Yeah, Jesse Minter taking over as the team's new head coach. Declan Doyle, the new play caller after spending a year with Ben Johnson in Chicago. ESPN's Dominique Foxworth on his expectations for a new look Raven offense.
6: I don't imagine there's going to be a ton of design runs that are called throughout the course of the season. Of course, much like Josh Allen, when you get down to the most important games, they'll put those things in because they really threaten defenses. But Lamar is good enough, and this offense they suspect will be good enough running the ball. Again, this is like a Bears-style system, a Ben Johnson-looking system. They want to be able to run the hell out of the ball without requiring their quarterback to do so. And Lamar, I think, is good enough to pass the ball from the pocket. He's always wanted to do that, and he's always done that well. I don't see him as like an aggressive scrambler unless the opportunity is there. When he has to, he will, but it's not going to be a core part of the game.
1: As for the two-time MVP himself, still trying to get to that Super Bowl, Lamar on the urgency to reach the big game.
7: Absolutely, it does. Each and every year I'm getting older, not younger, so of course, you know, it increases, but it starts now. Like I said, on the lounge. It starts now. Training camp.
1: Yeah, it feels like there's a bunch of that going around in the AFC. Let's go back to the contract talks. Lamar addressing that situation.
7: Yeah, man, I'm going to keep it the same way I've been keeping it. You know, not here. You know, it's private between me and the gym.
8: Yes, sir. Hey, Lamar. Did you notice Patrick's new deal? Obviously, there's some other guys that will have new deals probably next year.
7: To be honest, I really haven't been paying attention to anything on social media except the 69 thing, the ratings, whatever it is. But I seen that, you know, people were tagging me in that, so that's why I was able to see that. But I really don't be following anything like that, though.
8: What was your thoughts on the 69 ranking?
7: It is what it is. You know, I play football. I don't care about rankings.
1: Lamar addressing his NFL top 100 ranking sliding after an injury-plagued 2025 season. The Ravens are the favorites to win the AFC North, according to ESPN analytics, at 54%, plus 1,000 to win the Super Bowl. That's tied for the shortest odds on DraftKings in the AFC with the Bills. Buffalo breaking in a new head coach, still a familiar face, Joe Brady, elevated from OC to HC, trying to knock down that playoff wall. Quarterback Josh Allen on a different feeling at Bills camp.
9: We talked about this earlier in OTAs, just the vibe, the energy. You know, it's different. It's not, I'm not saying it's better, it's worse, it's different. And, you know, as a new head coach for a team, I think that's a smart decision to make things different. You know, this isn't the same place, and you have to make it feel differently because, you know, doing the same thing, it obviously didn't work. So got to change it up and try to find new ways to make it work.
1: Yeah, lots of changes for the Bills. New head coach, bunch of new pieces, opening a brand new stadium, and new uniforms. The Bills releasing what they are calling a gray nickel city alternate. Fans on social media seemingly not all that thrilled about the design, but Allen says it's time for the franchise to move forward in all areas.
9: New everything. We got a new stadium, a new coach. Personal life, got a lot of news in my life too, so it is different. And you know, change always, you know, change isn't always the easiest, but sometimes it's for the better. And you know, we just gotta keep moving forward and stop hating on the jerseys, guys. I don't know if you guys are hating. I don't know. I don't see anything, but they're great. I honestly, like, speaking of new, right? It's a new look. It is. I understand that. But in we gotta be new. And I think these jerseys kind of are symbolic of that. And I'm excited to wear them. I really, we had a lot of people that put in a lot of hard work for these jerseys, and it symbolizes a lot of newness, and that I am excited about.
1: Josh Allen's excited. Not sure how many other people are, but he is, so I guess that's all that counts. Bills reaching the divisional round of the playoffs again last year. Chargers fell short after an ugly wild card round loss in New England. Much healthier heading in to 2026, getting tackles Joe Alt and Rashawn Slater back. Another year for Jim Harbaugh and Justin Herbert to work together. And you know there is no one more excited about the start of training camp than Jim Harbaugh.
10: We all feel the same way. You know, you're seeing guys, you know, I know I've used the analogy before. I mean, it's like family reunion. It's like, you know, the first day of school, the, you know, like Christmas morning. You know, that's the feeling that everybody has. And we're where we're supposed to be. We're on time. You know, we're ready to roll. And, yeah, let's just go attack it.
1: Yeah, no one quite like Jim Harbaugh. The Chargers looking to take another step in 2026. Can they become a true AFC contender? Harbaugh on the excitement heading in to this season.
10: Drove in today, and so many waiting to, you know, camping out to come to our first practice. I mean, it's just so awesome and so cool. And, you know, thinking back to, you know, some of our games at SoFi last year in the, you know, in December, you know, just how our fan base and what I've heard from just running to people on the street, you know, Bull Dog coach. Yeah, let's bolt the heck up. Let's go. You know, it's you know, all those things, all those emotions going into today. And do you ever come down on Christmas morning and get the glove that you were hoping for that would be there, or the bat, or the, you know, it's that kind of feeling. So arrived, and here we go. You know, I got a team that's really talented and hungry, and has made a lot of investment, and you know, ready to roll.
1: Christmas morning. Nobody does it like Coach Harbaugh. That is outstanding. Justin Herbert having a big week, announcing his engagement to singer Madison Beer. Did miss an OTA practice in the spring to visit her in Europe. Harbaugh said that his first thought was whether Justin would need a ride to the airport. Herbert also learning a new offense this year. Former Dolphins head coach Mike McDaniel, his new offensive coordinator. Could two coaches be any more different. In the NFC, the Packers looking for a return to the playoffs in 2026. Things looked good in the first half against the Bears in the divisional round until they didn't. Put head coach Matt LaFleur on the hot seat. He says that he's just focused on being himself.
11: Yeah, 100%. I think that you are who you are. And certainly I do take great pride in how we go about our business. And it's not just me. It's everybody. It's how we communicate to the players and then, you know, just be direct in terms of here's how we see it. And now it's on you to go. If you don't like that narrative that's been painted, it's on you to go change that.
1: LaFleur saying that he's really excited about the team that they've put together. This is a defense with a ton of talent, but it'll be minus Micah Parsons for the start of the year. ESPN's Lewis Riddick on how Green Bay will deal without their star edge rusher.
12: Look, they just don't have the kind of profile to replace him with that he kind of brings to the table. And quite honestly, when you make a move like this for a guy like this, you're banking on him being available because you just don't have another guy sitting on the shelf that has this kind of physical ability. So what's going to happen is, look, when we talk about complementary football, we talk about it being a three-phase game, the other two phases are going to really have to step up.
1: Now, Packers bowing out of the playoffs in Chicago against the Bears. Caleb Williams on the other end of that victory. Really exciting first season for Caleb with head coach Ben Johnson. Caleb talking about building on the success that they had a season ago.
13: The success part doesn't mean anything towards this year in the sense of we can go out there and we can lose every game. We can go out there and win every game. And that's up to us as a team. So the success part doesn't affect us this year. So it's being able to find ways to get better than last year, find ways to communicate better, run routes better, defensively, special teams, pin guys if we punt, all these small things that come together to be able to win games, even off the field things like us being connected better, hanging out more, being able to build that relationship, that trust, to be able to win games. Because those situational moments that we had last year, we may not have as many or we may have more. And so it's being able to fight through those and be better than we were last year. And so I think it all starts back over. And so that's what we're focused on. We're focused on being better than we were. We have guys in the building. So being better, from last year. So being better than we were last year.
1: Bears on that short list of NFC contenders. Are the Cowboys on that list? ESPN's Lewis Riddick sure thinks so.
12: This team will be able to score points. They will be able to stop the run. We'll see if they can rush the passer on the edges well enough to be able to really contend with the most explosive teams in the NFC, which really may fall upon a rookie. Look, Malachi Lawrence, who's their first-round pick, has to be big for them. But you know what? Rookies have come up big before. Jayshon Barham, who they drafted out of Michigan, has to be big for them. Can play off ball and can rush the passer, as he showed at Michigan. They have really, really done a nice job. A really nice job. And it's not just pie in the sky. We hope Dallas is relevant this year because they're America's team. They're the most talked about football team, the most talked about professional franchise, in the United States for sure. I don't know how they rank worldwide. But this team legitimately has claims to the discussion of them being a Super Bowl contender. I know that's going to make people uncomfortable and people laugh about it, but it's true.
1: Yeah, a lot of people buying stock in the Cowboys. See if it comes to fruition. SportsCenter All Night here on ESPN Radio, the ESPN app, Sirius XM Channel 80. Nick DeLucchia here with you. Back to baseball. The Mets could be key at the trade deadline, but not because they're buying. They've been about as bad as the Tuesday weather in New York City that forced a Wednesday doubleheader with the Braves. In Game 1, scoreless through 5. In the 7th, one of the few guys not for sale on the Mets roster, buying an RBI.
14: Two outs, two strike pitch. Crack to right field toward the line. Fair ball, base hit for Bench. This will give the Mets the lead. Ewing is in. Lindor stops at third. The throw comes in from right. Bench with a go-ahead RBI double to right. And in the bottom of the 7th, the Mets take a 3-2 lead over Atlanta.
1: Keith Radd on 880 ESPN New York. Bench double the difference. Mets take game 1 3-2. Their third straight win. It's like Lou Brown.

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1: Call from AM 570 LA Sports. Ohtani coming through. Dodgers would wrap up a 4-2 win. Eric Lauer, 6 shutout innings with 4 strikeouts. His second outing of 6-plus shutout innings this season, the most by a Dodger pitcher this year. The Red Sox and the A's. Boston getting a big swing from Andrew Monasterio. 2-run homer in the top of the 10th inning. Red Sox would go on to win it 4-2 as their role to close out July continues. Took 10 in St. Louis. Ivan Herrera, the hero.
2: Herrera swings, and he drives that one. It goes to the gap in left center field. The ball gets down. It goes to the wall. We're tied. Walker around third. The throw to the plate. It's a Red Bird winner! A Red Bird winner! Light up the night in downtown St. Louis. The Cardinals came back with 3 in the 10th inning to beat the Cubs. 3-2!
1: 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Second game in the majors this season where 5-plus runs were scored, all in extras. Herrera, the walk-off double, second career walk-off hit. Cardinals with their first win in any game when trailing by multiple runs in extra innings since Game 6, the 2011 World Series. That was the David Freese walk-off home run. The D-backs blank the Pirates 3-0, and the Giants rout the Brewers 16-3. Brewers have lost 5 of their last 6 on the road. 16 runs for the Giants, the most they have scored at home in 16 years. Up next, volume up for our Wednesday Top Sound and a little WNBA action. 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
3: 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Ben Rice.
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0: Number five.
1: All set for some Wednesday top sound. Padres second baseman Jake Cronenworth flashing some leather on 97.3 The Fan.
3: 1-1, Carrick hits it on a line up the middle. Diving stop by Cronenworth behind second. Off balance throw to first is in time. What a play by Jake Cronenworth. And two down in the top of the first inning. Highway robbery at Petco Park. That is as good of a defensive play up the middle as you will see.
0: Number four.
1: In the Motor City, what could be his last start in a Tigers uniform, Tarek Skubal reaches 1K with another K on 97.1 The Ticket.
4: 3-2, swing and a miss, got him with a changeup.
3: And that speaks to the quality of that pitch, Bobby. That's a guy who does not chase, and he chased.
5: That was a filthy pitch down below the zone, right at the bottom rail.
3: 1,000 strikeouts for Tarek Skubal, sitting on 999 coming in. He didn't waste any time. Crowd on their feet here at Comerica Park. Tarek takes the cap off, acknowledges the crowd. 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
0: Number three.
1: In Miami, the Marlins going for a sweep. 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
4: 1-0. Conine drives high in the air, straightaway center. Crawford is back onto the track. He's looking up, and it's gone! Come on now, Griff! His heater rolls on, and the no-doubt shot chokes the fish in front. You can't make
0: two.
1: On the south side of Chicago, the White Sox walk off winners in extras against the Yankees on ESPN 1000.
6: The pitch to Edgar. Swing and a pop fly. Shallow center field. It drops down. Here comes Peters. Throw to the plate late. Sox win. Edgar Carroll comes through in the 12th. 6-5 the final.
1: And our top sound of the night from St. Louis, Ivan Herrera sending the Cardinals crowd home happy with a two-run double on the Cardinals radio network.
6: Herrera swings and he drives that one. It goes to the gap in left center field. The ball gets down. It goes to the wall. We're tied. Walker around third. The throw to the plate. It's a Redbird winner! A Redbird winner! Light up the night in downtown St. Louis. The Cardinals came back with three in the 10th inning to beat the Cubs 3-2.
1: Yeah, another great finish. So many on Wednesday across Major League Baseball. I feel like there was a comeback everywhere. Comebacks coming in the WNBA as well. The Dream and the Wings in a tight game late. Alicia Gray coming up clutch.
7: They go to Gray. Gray into the paint, hanging, gets the jumper, and it's a one-point Dream lead. Atlanta is never out of a game.
1: No, they are not. Call from the USA Network. Atlanta erasing a 15-point deficit. Angel Reese had 22. The Mercury and the Valkyries. Alyssa Thomas taking over.
8: Bonner uses the AT screen. Hayes sticking with her. Bonner down low. Thornton defending with five. Fouls. AT over the top of Thornton and let her know about it.
1: That call from the USA Network as well. Thomas finishing with 25 to lead the way. The Mercury rallying from down 13, have won three straight after a five-game losing streak. Up next, big Wednesday in baseball and training camps underway across the NFL. A couple of players in need of new contracts. 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
1: 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Nick DeLuca here with you. End of July, so much to get to. Training camps underway in the NFL, college football coming up, WNBA, and a really important stretch in Major League Baseball. The trade deadline a few days away. Teams trying to position themselves to make moves. Potential for some big names to get moved doesn't get much bigger than Tarek Skubal. Back-to-back Cy Young winner in the AL, having another great season. But the Tigers are in trouble. Detroit trying to make a last push to potentially hang on to their ace, but had dropped 3 of 4. Entering Wednesday, Skubal on the mound in Detroit for what could be the final time against the Orioles. Top of the first, settling in and reaching 1K in Ks.
2: 3-2, swing and a miss. Got him with a changeup. And that speaks to the quality of that pitch, Bobby. That's a guy who does not chase, and he chased.
3: That was a filthy pitch down below the zone, right at the bottom rail.
2: 1,000 strikeouts for Tarek Skubal, sitting on 999 coming in. He didn't waste any time. Crowd on their feet here at Comerica Park. Tarek takes the cap off, acknowledges the crowd. 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
1: Yeah, Skubal needed just 153 games to reach 1,000 strikeouts, second fewest all-time by a lefty, trailing only Randy Johnson. Got plenty of run support. Tigers jumping out to a 7-0 lead after 7. Javi Baez driving in a couple. Skubal working into the 7th and getting a special send-off.
2: The 2-0. Swinging a line drive. Base hit into center field. Fielded by Baez, who get the ball in quickly to McGonigal, and that will be the end of the day for Tarek Skubal. Line drive single, Henderson scores, and you are going to hear a huge ovation, 34,000 plus on their feet here at Comerica Park. Skubal leaves him out. Listen to this crowd.
1: 97-1, the ticket on the call. Skubal going 6 1/3, 3 earned 6 Ks in his potential farewell start. Left with the big lead, but if you're familiar with anything about the 2026 Tigers, it would be that they have trouble holding leads. Orioles would score 5 in the 7th, more in the 8th to tie it up. And off to extras, scoreless in the 10th to a piece in the 11th, in the 12th. Colton Cowser delivered the dagger in Detroit.
4: Cowser brandishing the bat, waggles it a bit. The pitch, looped past the mound. It's going to dribble in the center, a base hit. His first RBI in 24 games. It's 10-9. A two-strike hit off a lefty. How about that?
1: WBAL Cowser base hit, the game winner. Orioles rally from down 7-0 to win 10-9. Baltimore picks up their first win after trailing by 7-plus in a game since June 30th of 2009. They had lost 310 consecutive games when losing by 7-plus. And how about this for the Tigers? Their first loss when leading by 7-plus in the 7th inning or later since 1923. They had won 717 consecutive games in that scenario. It's their 18th loss of the season when leading in the 7th inning or later. They fall to 51-58. Devastating loss for Detroit. Now the focus shifting to Skubal's future. First, what could have been his last Tiger outing? Tigers manager A.J. Hinch says, well, he pitched like an ace.
5: So I thought Tarek had, you know, he had to pitch with a lot on his plate. That's very obvious. And I thought he was okay. You know, I thought, you know, I've seen him grind through a few, delivery things and trying to execute. They put some good swings on the ball. But he was sensational with the results. I mean, you get into the 7th inning. I went out there to let him know it was his last hitter. We wanted Tavares right-handed. He had just given up, you know, the base runner, and you know, I just wanted him to know that this was it. You know, he didn't have to manage the inning trying to, you know, dance around anything, and he fell behind, and the 2-0 fastball gives up the hit, and then he was done.
1: Yeah, story of the season for the Tigers, good start, but could not close it out. Skubal on a potential final time on the mound in the Motor City.
23: You know, in the moment, I just want to live in the moment. You know, there's a lot of stuff going around, you know, going on around me that I have no control in. So, you know, I try to be pretty present all the time, you know, and when the fans get on their feet like that and give you a pretty good ovation, it's special. It'll never not be special. And it's something I've always appreciated. And hopefully they feel the same way. You know, I've given, you know, hopefully they feel like I've given everything to the team, to the city, and because I truly have. So, those are always special. And I'll never forget those for sure.
1: As for what the industry is saying, ESPN's Buster Olney, will the Tigers actually trade Scrubel?
6: Man, does he look ridiculous today. As good as he looks since he's come back from that elbow surgery, no walks, 5 strikeouts. And I got a text as he walked back to pitch the first inning from an executive involved in conversations about him. And what he said was the Tigers are prepared to trade him if they decide to pivot to be sellers. And you know this. All the other teams who are looking for starting pitchers are waiting for this to be decided. Cubs, Phillies, Braves, Brewers, Rays, and yes, maybe the Dodgers, who, of course, you know, they are hell-bent on going back to back to back to back. Tarek Skubal is the guy who's holding up the trade market right now. At some point, you would assume in the next 24 hours, the Tigers will start diving into conversations with other clubs if they decide to trade him. They started the day 6 games under 500.
1: Now, Buster on SportsCenter, how about Skubal in the Dodgers rotation? That would be pretty ridiculous. Yankees and White Sox both expected to be buyers. Yankees hoping to add to the bullpen, maybe a bat. More than anything else, trying to get healthy, still without Aaron Judge, Giancarlo Stanton, Cody Bellinger. They do have a couple top prospects that could be trade pieces. One of them in the big leagues right now, Spencer Jones getting his chance and making the most of it.
8: High fly ball, deep left, Antonacci back, track, wall. For Jones against Morton. A 3-run shot the other way, and the Yankees lead 4-0.
1: Call from Prime Video. 4 spot for the Yankees in the first. White Sox would rally. Munetaka Murakami leaving the yard again to tie it in the 8th inning. Off to extras in the 12th. Edgar Carroll figured the night was long enough.
9: The pitch to Edgar. Swing and a pop fly. Shallow center field. It drops down. Here comes Peters. Throw to the plate. Edgar Carroll comes through in the 12th. 6-5, the final.
1: ESPN 1000 on the call. White Sox with their 8th walk-off win this season. That is the second most in the majors. 2 more teams that could add at the deadline, the Marlins and the Phillies. Phillies fought their way back into the NL playoff race after that brutal start. Marlins looked like they were in position to push for the playoffs and lost a franchise record 12 in a row. Had a chance to go for the sweep on Wednesday afternoon. Fell into a 6-0 hole, but chipped away. 3 in the 5th, 3 more in the 7th to tie it up. Then in the 8th, Griffin Conine off the bench and out of the ballpark.
10: 1-0. Conine drives high in the air, straightaway center. Crawford is back onto the track. He's looking up, and it's gone! Come on now, Griff! Heater rolls on, and the no-doubt shot jolts the fish in front. You can't make this stuff up, Jack.
1: 104.3 WQAM, Conine's first career go-ahead homer in the 8th inning or later. That was the difference. Marlins complete the comeback and the sweep, 8-6. The final, Phillies lose their 4th straight series, second longest active streak in the majors. Star first baseman Bryce Harper is saying after Tuesday's loss, he thinks they might need some help at the deadline. Manager Don Mattingly weighing in.
11: I sense Bryce thinking about it. I don't really sense anybody else thinking about it, honestly. And you've been through this. Guys want to be GMs, what you need, without a real understanding of where the organization is, exactly what worst thing goes, not only this year, but moving forward. So, again, players like being GMs and making calls and spending other people's money. So, let's let it go of that. I mean, Dave's been doing this a while. He's
12: never really backed away from trying to get guys. We're trying to get better. You know, we're going to try to get better at deadline. So leave it at that.
1: Yeah, it doesn't sound like those comments went over particularly well. Dave Dombrowski, no stranger to thinking big. Does Harper get his wish? Time will tell.
13: Baker Mayfield reported to Bucs camp, doesn't have the new deal he wants.
14: Baker's not happy, like Vita Vea, but Baker right now is going to bet on himself.
15: These are two big names to pay attention to just because I think that they're a contender in the NFC if they stay healthy.
1: SportsCenter All Night here on ESPN Radio. Nick DeLucchi here with you. Training camps underway in the NFL. Brings all the excitement of a new season and plenty of drama along with it. Couple quarterbacks looking for contracts heading into 2026. Some top running backs in that group as well. The Buccaneers answering contract questions on both sides of the ball. Had their streak of four straight division titles snapped last season after going 2-7 down the stretch. Now trying to figure out futures for Vita Vea after a trade request and Baker Mayfield entering the final year of his contract. Mayfield reporting to camp despite not having a new deal in place, said he would negotiate once camp started. Bucs head coach Todd Bowles leaving all of that stuff to agents and the front office.
16: That is a Jason question right now. You just said everything that Baker was going to do. We're not going to make this training camp about Baker from a team standpoint. If something happens, great, but we're getting ready for the season and play it out. He's expecting to have a great season from himself. He loved the guys that he's around and building it from that, and that's all we're going to go with right now.
1: Bucs plus 164 to win the division. Best odds in the NFC South on DraftKings, but dealing with lots of noise right now. Bowles on the team keeping their focus where it needs to be.
16: Well, there's players every year, you're going to have them. These happen to be two of our biggest players. You know, we haven't had two of our biggest in a while, but we've had players every year. It just hasn't been of that magnitude, but it's always about football. There's always going to be distractions, just like there are in game day. There are going to be sudden changes. There are going to be sudden changes on the field, but we have a very professional and mature group with a lot of leadership there, starting with Baker, so he makes sure that's separate, and he makes sure the teams know that's separate. And like I said, we're not going to make this training camp about what he signed or what he didn't sign or being his contract year. We're just going to play ball.
1: Bucs not the only ones dealing with contract questions. The Texans coming off another divisional round exit, trying to figure out C.J. Stroud's future. Fantastic rookie season. Hasn't really been the same since, but the team committed to him moving forward. General manager Nick Caserio with the latest on Stroud's contract negotiations.
17: Yeah, he had a really good offseason. It's probably the best offseason he's had since he's been here. He's had a good attitude. He's been consistent. He's got the right mindset. I'd say we've definitely had productive conversations over the course of the spring. So, I mean, there's a possibility that something could come to fruition. So we'll work through it and, you know, see what happens.
1: That's the team side. How about the player, Stroud, just focusing on football?
26: I've learned you got to keep the main thing, and, you know, just focus on one day at a time, one play, and football is what's got me to even having the conversation to be able to get a second contract. So I've got to focus on football.
1: If you're starting up a fantasy football draft anytime soon, might want to listen up. Would think that Bijan Robinson and Jahmyr Gibbs are pretty high on everyone's boards heading into the season. Just have to get them on the field. ESPN's Adam Schefter on the latest with contract negotiations for Gibbs with the Lions and Bijan with the Falcons.
27: It should surprise nobody. Both running backs have so much at stake, and both are poised to reset the market and become the highest paid running backs in NFL history. It doesn't make sense for them from a financial standpoint to step onto a field to risk injury while their contracts still are not done. Now, both running backs, Gibbs and Robinson, have had conversations at various points during the offseason. And I think the feeling around the league continues to be that there will be deals that get done at some point this summer for both backs, Robinson and Gibbs. But as long as those deals are not done, it appears as if the running backs have decided that they cannot afford to be on the practice field risking any sort of injury.
1: Yeah, Bijan finishing last season with 2,298 scrimmage yards, the most in the NFL. Gibbs second in the NFL in touchdowns with 18 last season. Lions looking to get back to the playoffs. Head coach Dan Campbell on the urgency to get a Gibbs deal done.
7: Of course, we, you know, you guys know how we feel about Gibbs and all of our guys, Laporta, Brandt, all, you know. And so we'll take this as it comes. This is, you know, this will kind of continue. It'll come as it comes. I think that's the best way to say it. And so, you know, this is both sides working through something, and we'll take it as it comes. But that's where it is.
1: Yeah, two major storylines to pay attention to. Two of the best backs in the business. Coming up, college football around the corner. Can the Big Ten continue to dominate? And LeBron's a Sixer. Let it sink in. This is SportsCenter All Night here on ESPN Radio.
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4: Better than the Big Ten over the last few years, the conference taking home a third straight national title last season when Indiana wore the crown, Ohio State winning in 2024, Michigan the champs in 2023. Day two of Media Days in Chicago on Wednesday, featuring a couple heavy hitters, including the world-famous Buckeyes and the Oregon Ducks, who have been knocking on that championship door over the last few years. You could say the Ducks are in a row for Oregon entering 2026. They are 26-3 over the last two seasons. Dante Moore back as a Heisman favorite. Head coach Dan Lanning on Moore's decision to return.
5: Yeah, I just think it speaks volumes about his maturity level. And you talk about legacy and what you want to create and what's left. And I think, you know, he recognizes the one thing you can't buy back is time. And he has some time, but he still had an opportunity to experience some stuff here in college and grow as a player and a person. And he wanted to take advantage of it. And he put that value over, you know, a paycheck or whatever else might be out there.
4: Yeah, Moore had a chance to be a top pick in the NFL draft. Instead, coming back to school, was up and down at times last year, started strong, 14 touchdown passes through September, finished with 250-plus passing yards in five of his last six. Lanning on where he's seen Moore add more to his game.
5: Yeah, I think there's a comfortability. Just, you know, there's always unknowns walking into each season, but he knows a little bit what to expect. And I think there's a comfort level. There's a leadership that's really taken a step up. Whatever he says, the team follows. And last year, I think everybody's figuring it out. Like, what's it going to look like? And I think there's a lot of confidence walking into this moment, this season. What's it look like because of what Dante's done in the past?
4: Lanning here on ESPN Radio with our Ian Fitzsimmons. He is 48-8 in four seasons at Oregon, tied with Ryan Day for the third best record among active FBS coaches in that span. As for the Buckeyes, a little more turnover entering this season. Felt like every first-round pick was from Ohio State back in April. The Buckeyes falling short in last season's CFP. Day on his takeaways from a season ago.
6: Well, you take a lot of things. Every year you look at the things that have gone well, and then you look at the things that came up short. And I think when you're chasing small margins like we are, you have to identify the things that need to get fixed and fix them. The easy thing to do is do nothing or overreact. Where the real work is really identifying what needs to get fixed and then make that change. And so I won't get into all those things, but yeah, there's a lot of things that needed to get addressed and will continue to get addressed. And sometimes you don't know if those decisions were right until you get all the way to the end of the season. I think this year, based on the way our schedule looks and the way it's laid out, you know, we're going to get some early feedback in these games, and we're going to have to play well down the stretch.
4: Yeah, they will get early feedback. Ohio State losing lots of defensive experience, but return some offensive firepower. Julian Sayin, a Heisman finalist last year. Day on where he's seen Sayin grow in his game.
8: Probably confidence and just looking at somebody. I would assume, like, you know, when someone goes to war for the first time, when they come back from war, they got a different look in their eye. I think it's the same thing when you're a quarterback. You know, when you've gone through and your first start ever was home against Texas and you win that game, and then, you know, you go through the regular season and then you play your first snow game ever as a Cali kid and snowing sideways and you win the rivalry game. You have those successes, but then you also lose two games at the end of the season. You know, there's scars there, there's successes there, there's experiences there, and then you kind of have the offseason to process it all. I think he's changed his body. I think he's got a good look in his eye. I think he's really confident right now.
4: Yeah, Sayin was dialed in as a deep ball thrower a season ago at Ohio State. Doesn't hurt having the best receiver in the country at your disposal as well. That's what Jeremiah Smith brings on the outside.
9: LeBron James is signing with the Philadelphia 76ers.
10: Whoa!
9: On a two-year deal.
11: I think this right here puts the Philadelphia 76ers right there with the New York Knicks as the favorites in the Eastern Conference.
4: Yeah, speaking of Ohio dust settling after LeBron James made his decision, LeBron going to Philly, choosing the Sixers over Miami, Cleveland, and the Warriors. Didn't work out for Draymond Green as a recruiter. gives his thoughts.
0: If you go back to Cleveland, even if you go back to Cleveland and win the championship, it's not going to be as good as 2016. If you go to Miami and win a championship, it's not going to be as good as 2012, 2013. Those two places kind of got eliminated just because. You look at Golden State, and I ultimately don't think Brown was ever able to get over the history. And I understand it. I get it. What we all ultimately always knew is, like, that's the hurdle to get over.
4: Yeah, a lot to get over, but LeBron, a Sixer, Draymond re-signing with the Warriors. Up next, half-hour headlines, latest from training camps in the NFL, and the race for the deadline in baseball continues. 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
1: Derek Skubal takes the mound in the Motor City for what could be the final time. The Tigers lose another late lead and another game. The White Sox rally to walk off the Yankees. Latest from Big Ten media days. Baker Mayfield and CJ Stroud still looking for contracts. So are Jahmyr Gibbs and Bijan Robinson.
2: Obviously, we're off to the races with Lamar moving forward. If things don't go well, Ravens will draft a quarterback in round one.
3: I think he wants to see the direction of where this team is going.
4: It hasn't been the Ravens. The Ravens have wanted to sign him. It's more him than them.
1: Oh, yeah, and add Lamar Jackson to that list, looking for a new contract, two-time MVP. List of offseason question marks grows in the NFL. Think about so much new, especially in the AFC heading into this season. Mike Tomlin and John Harbaugh, head coaches in Pittsburgh and Baltimore for almost two decades. Sean McDermott spending nearly 10 years in Buffalo. All three out, expectations pretty well the same for those franchises. Ravens looking for a bounce back season. They went 8-9 a year ago, struggling down the stretch in a season that ultimately cost their coach his job. Lamar Jackson working around injury, not exactly in his MVP form. ESPN's Andrew Hawkins on what to expect from Lamar this year.
5: I'm hoping to see a healthy Lamar, because I do think it's that simple for the Baltimore Ravens. If Lamar stays healthy, they're in contention. And if he plays 16 to 17 games, he's an MVP candidate. Now, how do you do that? Declan Doyle, what is your protection plan for Lamar? Last year, they spent the least amount on offensive line, and they got what they paid for, 45 sacks for him. When Lamar wasn't hurt last year, before he hurt his hamstring, he was on pace to have the same season he had the year before, which was the most efficient passing season that we've seen in modern football. But it comes down strictly to that. If he is healthy, this offense can go. What is your plan to do so? What is your plan to showcase Zay Flowers as a number one? There's no Isaiah Likely in this lineup anymore. How do you maintain your running game that we've seen so far from Derrick Henry? We know he's old. Can he continue to defy the odds of physics and be that power runner? And what is your plan around that? It comes down to that for Lamar Jackson and his offense.
1: Yeah, Jesse Minter taking over as the team's new head coach. Declan Doyle, the new play caller after spending a year with Ben Johnson in Chicago. ESPN's Dominique Foxworth on his expectations for a new look Raven offense.
6: I don't imagine there's going to be a ton of design runs that are called throughout the course of the season. Of course, much like Josh Allen, when you get down to the most important games, they'll put those things in because they really threaten defenses. But Lamar is good enough, and this offense, they suspect, will be good enough running the ball. Again, this is like a Bears-style system, a Ben Johnson-looking system. They want to be able to run the hell out of the ball without requiring their quarterback to do so. And Lamar, I think, is good enough to pass the ball from the pocket. He's always wanted to do that, and he's always done that well. I don't see him as like an aggressive scrambler unless the opportunity is there. When he has to, he will, but it's not going to be a core part of the game.
1: As for the two-time MVP himself, still trying to get to that Super Bowl, Lamar on the urgency to reach the big game.
7: Absolutely, it does. Each and every year I'm getting older, not younger, so of course, you know, it increases, but it starts now. Like I said, on the lounge. It starts now. Training camp.
1: Yeah, it feels like there's a bunch of that going around in the AFC. Let's go back to the contract talks. Lamar addressing that situation.
7: Yeah, man, I'm going to keep it the same way I've been keeping it. You know, not here. You know, it's private between me and the gym.
8: Yes, sir. Hey, Lamar. Did you notice Patrick's new deal? And obviously, there's some other guys that will have new deals probably next year.
7: To be honest, I really haven't been paying attention to anything on social media except the 69 thing, the ratings, whatever it is. But I seen that, you know, people were tagging me in that, so that's why I was able to see that. But I really don't be following anything like that, though.
8: What was your thoughts on the 69 ranking?
7: It is what it is. You know, I play football. I don't care about rankings.
1: Lamar addressing his NFL top 100 ranking sliding after an injury-plagued 2025 season. The Ravens are the favorites to win the AFC North, according to ESPN Analytics, at 54%, plus 1,000 to win the Super Bowl. That's tied for the shortest odds on DraftKings in the AFC with the Bills. Buffalo breaking in a new head coach, still a familiar face, Joe Brady, elevated from OC to HC, trying to knock down that playoff wall. Quarterback Josh Allen on a different feeling at Bills camp.
9: We talked about this earlier in OTAs, just the vibe, the energy. You know, it's different. It's not, I'm not saying it's better, it's worse, it's different. And, you know, as a new head coach for a team, I think that's a smart decision to make things different. You know, this isn't the same place, and you have to make it feel differently because, you know, doing the same thing, it obviously didn't work. So got to change it up and try to find new ways to make it work.
1: Yeah, lots of changes for the Bills. New head coach, bunch of new pieces, opening a brand new stadium, and new uniforms. The Bills releasing what they are calling a gray Nickel City alternate. Fans on social media seemingly not all that thrilled about the design, but Allen says it's time for the franchise to move forward in all areas.
9: New everything. We got a new stadium, a new coach. Personal life, got a lot of news in my life too, so it is different. And you know, change always, you know, change isn't always the easiest, but sometimes it's for the better. And you know, we just gotta keep moving forward and stop hating on the jerseys, guys. I don't know if you guys are hating. I don't know. I don't see anything, but they're great. I honestly, like, speaking of new, right? It's a new look. It is. I understand that. But we gotta be new. And I think these jerseys kind of are symbolic of that. And I'm excited to wear them. I really, like, we had a lot of people that put in a lot of hard work for these jerseys, and it symbolizes a lot of newness, and that I am excited about.
1: Josh Allen's excited. Not sure how many other people are, but he is, so I guess that's all that counts. Bills reaching the divisional round of the playoffs again last year. Chargers fell short after an ugly wild card round loss in New England. Much healthier heading in to 2026, getting tackles Joe Alt and Rashawn Slater back. Another year for Jim Harbaugh and Justin Herbert to work together. And you know there is no one more excited about the start of training camp than Jim Harbaugh.
10: We all feel the same way. You know, you're seeing guys, you know, I know I've used the analogy before. I mean, it's like family reunion. It's like, you know, the first day of school, the, you know, like Christmas morning. You know, that's the feeling that everybody has. And we're where we're supposed to be. We're on time. you know, we're ready to roll. And yeah, let's just go attack it.
1: Yeah, no one quite like Jim Harbaugh. The Chargers looking to take another step in 2026. Can they become a true AFC contender? Harbaugh on the excitement heading in to this season.
10: Drove in today, and so many waiting to, you know, camping out to come to our first practice. I mean, that's just so awesome and so cool. And, you know, thinking back to, you know, some of our games at SoFi last year in the, you know, in December, you know, just how our fan base and what I've heard from just running to people on the street, you know, Bull Dog coach. Yeah, that's Bull the heck up. Let's go. You know, it's you know, all those things, all those emotions going into today. And do you ever come down on Christmas morning and get the glove that you were hoping for that would be there, or the bat, or the, you know, it's that kind of feeling. So arrived, and here we go. You know, I got a team that's really talented and hungry, and has made a lot of investment, and you know, ready to roll.
1: Christmas morning. Nobody does it like Coach Harbaugh. That is outstanding. Justin Herbert having a big week, announcing his engagement to singer Madison Beer. Did miss an OTA practice in the spring to visit her in Europe. Harbaugh said that his first thought was whether Justin would need a ride to the airport. Herbert also learning a new offense this year. Former Dolphins head coach Mike McDaniel, his new offensive coordinator. Could two coaches be any more different. In the NFC, the Packers looking for a return to the playoffs in 2026. Things looked good in the first half against the Bears in the divisional round until they didn't. Put head coach Matt LaFleur on the hot seat. He says that he's just focused on being himself.
11: Yeah, 100%. I think that you are who you are. And certainly I do take great pride in how we go about our business. And it's not just me. It's everybody. It's how we communicate to the players and then, you know, just be direct in terms of here's how we see it. And now it's on you to go. If you don't like that narrative that's been painted, it's on you to go change that.
1: LaFleur saying that he's really excited about the team that they've put together. This is a defense with a ton of talent, but it'll be minus Micah Parsons for the start of the year. ESPN's Lewis Riddick on how Green Bay will deal without their star edge rusher.
12: Look, they just don't have the kind of profile to replace him with that he kind of brings to the table. And quite honestly, when you make a move like this for a guy like this, you're banking on him being available because you just don't have another guy sitting on the shelf that has this kind of physical ability. So what's going to happen is, look, when we talk about complementary football, we talk about it being a three-phase game, the other two phases are going to really have to step up.
1: Now, Packers bowing out of the playoffs in Chicago against the Bears. Caleb Williams on the other end of that victory. Really exciting first season for Caleb with head coach Ben Johnson. Caleb talking about building on the success that they had a season ago.
13: The success part doesn't mean anything towards this year in the sense of we can go out there and we can lose every game. We can go out there and win every game. And that's up to us as a team. So the success part doesn't affect us this year. So it's being able to find ways to get better than last year, find ways to communicate better, run routes better, defensively, special teams, pin guys if we punt, all these small things that come together to be able to win games, even off the field things like us being connected better, hanging out more, being able to build that relationship, that trust, to be able to win games. Because those situational moments that we had last year, we may not have as many or we may have more. And so it's being able to fight through those and be better than we were last year. And so I think it all starts back over. And so that's what we're focused on. We're focused on being better than we were. We have guys in the building. So being better, from last year. So being better than we were last year.
1: Bears on that short list of NFC contenders. Are the Cowboys on that list? ESPN's Lewis Riddick sure thinks so.
12: This team will be able to score points. They will be able to stop the run. We'll see if they can rush the passer on the edges well enough to be able to really contend with the most explosive teams in the NFC, which really may fall upon a rookie. Look, Malachi Lawrence, who's their first-round pick, has to be big for them. But you know what? Rookies have come up big before. Jayshon Barham, who they drafted out of Michigan, has to be big for them. Can play off ball and can rush the passer, as he showed at Michigan. They have really, really done a nice job. A really nice job. And it's not just pie in the sky. We hope Dallas is relevant this year because they're America's team. They're the most talked about football team, the most talked about professional franchise, in the United States for sure. I don't know how they rank worldwide. But this team legitimately has claims to the discussion of them being a Super Bowl contender. I know that's going to make people uncomfortable and people laugh about it, but it's true.
1: Yeah, a lot of people buying stock in the Cowboys. See if it comes to fruition. SportsCenter all night here on ESPN Radio, the ESPN app, Sirius XM Channel 80. Nick DeLucchia here with you. Back to baseball. The Mets could be key at the trade deadline, but not because they're buying. They've been about as bad as the Tuesday weather in New York City that forced a Wednesday doubleheader with the Braves. In Game 1, scoreless through 5. In the 7th, one of the few guys not for sale on the Mets roster, buying an RBI.
14: Two outs, two strike pitch. Crack to right field toward the line. Fair ball, base hit for Benj. This will give the Mets the lead. Ewing is in. Lindor stops at third. The throw comes in from right. Benj with a go-ahead RBI double to right. And in the bottom of the 7th, the Mets take a 3-2 lead over Atlanta.
1: Keith Radd on 880 ESPN New York. Benj doubled the difference. Mets take game 1 3-2. Their third straight win It's like Lou Brown from Major League. It's called a winning streak, longest for the Mets since the end of May. Could they make it four in a row in the nightcap? Might help if you score. Zeros on the board through six. Braves needed a hit, and Matt Olson delivering the only RBI of the game. Single in the sixth. Braves win it 1-0. Mets and Braves splitting their doubleheader. The Mariners coming off their first win over the Dodgers in L.A. since 2009. Different story in game two.
15: Infield back, nobody holding, rushing, gets a head start, the 3-2 pitch, lined into the left center field gap, and that is going to one hop off the wall. Rushing waved home.

0: Herrera swings, and he drives that one. It goes to the gap in left center field. The ball gets down. It goes to the wall. We're tied. Walker around third. The throw to the plate. It's a Redbird winner! A Redbird winner! Light up the night in downtown St. Louis. The Cardinals came back with three in the 10th inning to beat the Cubs 3-2.
1: Cardinals Radio Network, all five runs scored in the 10th in the game in a 3-2 final, second game in the majors this season where five-plus runs were scored all in extras. Herrera, the walk-off double, second career walk-off hit. Cardinals with their first win in any game when trailing by multiple runs in extra innings since Game 6, the 2011 World Series. That was the David Freese walk-off home run. The D-backs blank the Pirates 3-0, and the Giants rout the Brewers 16-3. Brewers have lost five of their last six on the road. 16 runs for the Giants, the most they have scored at home in 16 years. Up next, volume up for our Wednesday Top Sound and a little WNBA action. 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
1: 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Padres second baseman Jake Cronenworth flashing some leather on 97.3 The Fan.
3: 1-1, Carey hits it on a line up the middle. Diving stop by Cronenworth behind second. Off balance throw to first is in time. What a play by Jake Cronenworth. And two down in the top of the first inning. Highway robbery at Petco Park. That is as good of a defensive play up the middle as you will see.
0: Number four.
1: In the Motor City, what could be his last start in a Tigers uniform, Tarek Skubal reaches 1K with another K on 97.1 The Ticket.
4: 3-2, swing and a miss, got him with a changeup.
5: And that speaks to the quality of that pitch, Bobby. That's a guy who does not chase, and he chased.
6: That was a filthy pitch down below the zone, right at the bottom rail.
5: 1,000 strikeouts for Tarek Skubal, sitting on 999 coming in. He didn't waste any time. Crowd on their feet here at Comerica Park. Tarek takes the cap off, acknowledges the crowd. Listen to this crowd at Comerica.
0: Number three.
1: In Miami, the Marlins going for a sweep. 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
4: 1-0. Conine drives high in the air, straightaway center. Crawford is back onto the track. He's looking up, and it's gone! Come on now, Griff. His heater rolls on, and the no-doubt shot chokes the fish in front.
1: On the south side of Chicago, the White Sox walk off winners and extras against the Yankees on ESPN 1000.
7: The pitch to Edgar. Swing and a pop fly, shallow center field. It drops down. Here comes Peters. Throw to the plate late. Sox win. Edgar Carroll comes through in the 12th. 6-5 the final.
1: And our top sound of the night from St. Louis, Ivan Herrera sending the Cardinals crowd home happy with a two-run double on the Cardinals radio network.
7: Herrera swings and he drives that one. It goes to the gap in left center field. The ball gets down. It goes to the wall. We're tied. Walker around third. The throw to the plate. It's a Redbird winner! A Redbird winner! Light up the night in downtown St. Louis. The Cardinals came back.
1: Yeah, another great finish. So many on Wednesday across Major League Baseball. Feel like there was a comeback everywhere. Comebacks coming in the WNBA as well. The Dream and the Wings in a tight game late. Alicia Gray coming up clutch.
8: They go to Gray. Gray into the paint, hanging, gets the jumper, and it's a one-point Dream lead.
9: Atlanta is never out of a game.
1: No, they are not. Call from the USA Network. Atlanta erasing a 15-point deficit. Angel Reese had 22. The Mercury and the Valkyries. Alyssa Thomas taking over.
10: Bonner uses the AT screen. Hayes sticking with her. Bonner down low. Thornton defending with five. Fouls. AT over the top of Thornton and let her know about it.
1: That call from the USA Network as well. Thomas finishing with 25 to lead the way. The Mercury rallying from down 13 have won three straight after a five-game losing streak. That's a wrap for us here on SportsCenter All Night. Thanks for hanging with us. 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
1: Welcome. We are the Morning Animals. It's silly season. It will be warm today. It's actually kind of nice right now, if I'm to believe what the internet's telling me.
2: It was a really lovely morning. When we arrived here this morning, it was good dog walking weather.
1: We're looking at 102 for the high today.
2: My car hit 110. 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
2: I knew we could count on the crazy kids on the text line, Teabag, to give us a list or continue on our list of places Carrie and I can't go alone.
4: I think I fall in this category right now.
1: Yeah,
4: as well.
1: You can't go either.
4: Yeah, I'm a grown man.
1: Although, if you shave the beard, you'd look so much younger, you could probably pass.
4: Yeah.
1: I think.
4: Still, that'd probably be more weird to put myself in disguise.
1: Places where single men shouldn't go, according to the Johnny's Charcoal Broiler Text Nation line, 405-900-9957, 405-900-WWLS. Just text us. Public pools seems to be coming up a lot.
2: Yeah, well, it's like white waterfalls into that category. Yeah, I would think that's...
5: This text in from Phil, single men should not go to movie theaters or restaurants.
2: Well, because Phil is terrified to be alone.
1: That's not just men. It's men and women.
6: That's single people named Phil.
1: No, I'm not single, but if I was single, I could not be by myself.
2: Phil would be the man who was weeping at Subway.
1: Yes.
2: He would be trying to enjoy his sandwich, and he'd be weeping.
1: I'd feel like I would talk to the sandwich artists.
2: Oh, they'd hate you. God, we have to talk to
6: him. No, but you can't do it right now, so you wouldn't be able to do it if you were single. Because you get your food and you run out.
1: I find it, I get depressed.
5: Eat it in his car.
6: Yeah.
1: I get depressed.
5: On the way home.
1: If I'm in a restaurant by myself, or if I'm at the movies by myself.
5: But you'll eat a rotisserie chicken in your car while driving.
1: Mm. That's socially acceptable.
5: Juxtaposition. Yeah,
1: that is totally socially acceptable.
6: How do you know you wouldn't like a movie by yourself? You've never done it.
1: I have done it.
4: In South Carolina, right?
1: Yes.
2: You don't talk to anyone during the movie. So why does it matter if there's a human sitting next to you?
5: And no one's talking to you. No one's taking a head count in a movie theater.
1: You make eye contact with the person, like the person you go to the movies with when you see something funny or you laugh together.
6: Now, I will say this. If back to our current discussion.
2: Mm-hmm.
6: If Phil and Zynga were single and go to the movies... And let's say he were going to Toy Story by himself, that could be looked at.
2: Yeah, you can't go to certain movies.
6: Can't go to kids' movies.
1: Okay,
2: I can't go see Minions.
6: By yourself.
2: Okay, that's a good point.
6: You can go see The Odyssey, and everybody's cool with
1: it. If I was there with my family to see a Toy Story movie, and I saw some man sitting alone... I might start openly weeping for him.
6: No, that's not the weeping. At that point, I know what you're saying.
2: What if it's somebody just harkening back to when he had kids or grandkids?
1: That is exactly what
2: reminiscing.
6: Toy Story isn't the right movie,
2: T-Bag,
6: but Minions for sure. You cannot. Yeah.
2: T-Bag and six other guys were shirtless, oiled up in the Odyssey, all sitting alone.
6: But
2: that's how single guys have to go to anything involving gladiators.
4: Well, it wasn't
2: shirts
4: oil,
2: off, oiled up.
4: It wasn't oil; it was butter. We were rubbing the popcorn.
6: For the popcorn butter.
2: They provide the oil.
6: There you go.
1: Did you really go see?
6: He saw the Odyssey,
1: by yourself.
4: No, not by myself.
1: So you went with a bunch of dudes.
4: I went with one dude, which is
1: it's still fine. Yeah. No, two dudes can go to the
4: straight men.
1: It doesn't make you gay.
2: The Odyssey doesn't make you gay, okay? Don't be afraid right now. No one started that on social media right now.
4: I mean,
2: it made me gay.
4: There are some news outlets telling me that it is woke to go watch the Odyssey. Right
2: really?
1: Now,
2: because of the homoeroticism?
1: No, that was Gladiator.
2: I love the term homoeroticism.
6: Teabag, I refuse to go see it because it's historically inaccurate.
4: That's exactly right, Curtis.
3: I'm being told to eat at the bar at a restaurant. It won't feel so weird.
2: There you go. We got a bartender to chat up.
3: Thank you very much.
2: All right, where else from the text line can we go?
3: Okay, this one didn't occur to me. It's Chuck E. Cheese is probably
7: Chuck E. Cheese for my birthday.
2: Why do you want to go there?
3: You shouldn't go there.
4: Great
3: as
4: food.
3: A single adult.
5: Their pizza's actually, yeah. It hits.
6: Carrie, I will.
2: Day drinking at Chuck E. Cheese.
6: Carrie's not wrong. The pizza, and I'm particular about, like, low-level pizza, theirs is not low-level. It's actually not bad.
4: So I was at Chuck E. Cheese a few years back for my cousin's birthday party, and I noticed a bunch of Uber Eats drivers, like, going in there, and when I was buying
5: wine.
4: They,
5: during COVID,
3: they had
5: Chuck
3: a different
5: E. Cheese
3: name.
5: Did something that was pretty easy, pretty genius. They listed themselves on Uber and DoorDash as Pasquale's Pizza.
4: Yeah, huh. they, so
2: interesting.
4: Whenever I went up because I was getting a glass of wine, as you do at Chuck E. Cheese.
3: Sure,
2: right,
3: and I was asking for the kids.
5: That's where all the fights start, yes. Is because of the wine. At
4: and
5: Chuck
4: I was,
5: Cheese.
4: I asked the front I asked the lady, you know, at the front. I was like, why are there so many people coming here for Uber Eats? They run ghost kitchens at Chuck E. Cheese for more than just pizza, too. It's burgers, wings,
3: all that stuff. If you go on Uber Eats and suddenly there's these themed, like there's a Philly cheesesteak one. That it turns out is IHOP.
4: Horrible. It's part of my cheese. Oh, part of my cheesesteak.
3: No, it was something different. Okay. It's from IHOP. It's definitely IHOP. It has a ghost kitchen.
2: That's genius marketing.
3: But another place not to go apparently are those bounce parks.
4: Right.
3: They have the
4: trampoline parks.
3: A man,
4: that's a weird one.
3: That would be really weird.
4: Really
3: that's
4: weird.
3: Like having a grown-ass man in a bounce house.
2: Well, I like to swing. There's other guys
5: I don't know.
2: Like
5: I think
2: bounce.
5: Single guys should be able to go to trampoline parks
2: bounce
5: on their set.
2: All
5: on their
2: day
5: own.
2: Long.
5: Yeah.
2: Flip to your heart's content.
3: I'm just...
2: Listen, we have to wait for school to go back, okay? We can go to those places. They should have, like, single guy day.
6: You're saying
2: you just come
6: but
2: there and
6: go
2: bounce
6: during
2: on your
6: school
2: own.
6: Hours
2: kids
6: because
2: are in
6: the kids
2: school,
6: were
2: you can
6: not
2: go there.
6: Out, yeah.
2: Take advantage of it.
5: Here's what I want to know. Like, in Oklahoma City, is there like a society of like dodgeballers that meets up? Like,
2: I would think so.
6: There's a society
5: about,
6: for a lot of
5: like
6: things.
5: You can go somewhere and play dodgeball.
6: Yeah,
5: if you're just a single dude.
6: That's probably.
3: You know
6: probably
3: what?
6: That.
3: I think they've transitioned to pickleball now.
6: Well, once you get older, you transition to pickleball, and then you get injured, and then
4: I'm scared to play pickleball, and I shouldn't be.
6: Everybody that's ever played pickleball
3: at the pickleball courts,
6: right? But
3: though.
6: The older you get, the more Achilles tears there are.
3: Yeah, you could slip, you could stub a toe, you could break an arm.
6: Every physical therapist I know they say
2: orthopedic endorses pickleball.
6: Pickleball is pickleball
3: so
6: is a,
3: much money.
6: They're like a feeder system in college football. Like they're a non-power four school feeding the SEC.
2: When you're in there,
6: they
2: for some
6: feed
2: kind
6: of, McBride.
2: When you're in there for like an ankle strain or something like that, McBride says, "You know what you need? You need some pickleball in your life."
6: McBride welcomes.
2: Go ahead and
6: pickleball.
2: Tear that thing. Yeah. It's just strained right now. Let's go ahead and tear it and fix it.
4: You know, I feel like we don't need to say this one, but someone texts on the text line, so maybe we should just give the PSA: single men should not go into women's restrooms. That was texted in.
6: Or any man.
3: Well, you can hear.
4: Oh, yeah, any man.
3: Listen, if you're here before 7.
5: Yeah, that doesn't apply to just single men.
2: I appreciate that. That's a given. But
3: if you show up here before 7, you can use the woman's room, and it's way cleaner than the men's room.
2: Phil does use the ladies' room here.
5: The last time I was there, I accidentally went into the women's room because they changed, you know, where they were.
6: Accidents happen. But
3: it wasn't
6: can't purposefully.
3: An accident.
5: I just was like, I went in there, and I was like, oh, my gosh, they have, like, all kinds of things like for you in here, like they
2: fabrics,
5: had, like,
2: chairs.
5: Yeah, it was just it was a
2: little
5: it was
2: potpourri.
5: Oasis. Mm-hmm.
3: By the way, Steve from Albuquerque says, "Have Spinozzi talk to Ravis and make a deal now, so when the baby is
2: I got
3: born,
2: rights to the grandkid.
3: You get rights to the child."
2: I met Matt's dad. I'm going to think he's going to. I have to wait in line behind him.
3: Okay.
5: What do they call that? Like Grandpa Nocta?
6: Hadn't thought about that one, Carrie. But
2: if you call it, if I call it first, Carrie, it's mine.
3: By the way,
2: sorry, Mr. Ravis.
3: A listener just said this, and I will concur. Speaking of pickleball, there's a great movie called The Dink on Apple TV, and it is fantastic.
6: It's about pickleball.
5: Oh, that's the one with Andy Roddick.
3: Yes.
5: Yeah.
3: Where he's got to play. He's got to play pickleball.
5: It's a
6: Andy Roddick's acting in it, Carrie.
3: Yes. Yes.
5: Yeah, Andy Roddick is in it. It's the guy from
3: New Girl.
5: New Girl.
3: Is it Jake Johansson or something like that? That's
5: I don't know that guy's name. He was in that cop buddy movie where they pretended to be cops.
2: Yeah, the dark haired guy.
5: Yeah. Not yes. the black guy, but the white guy.
2: Mm-hmm.
3: Well, they both had dark hair.
5: But anyway, he runs a tennis shop with his dad, and like he used to be a tennis pro, and he lost the match to like Andy Roddick.
3: He was this up and coming team.
5: Yeah, he was a up and coming tennis pro, and ends up that he somehow becomes like a pickleball star.
3: Well, now here's he also befriends Mary Steenburgen. Oh,
2: Mary Steenburgen. Speaking of her. Yeah, this cast is fantastic. Ben Stiller's in it. Ed Harris.
3: Ben
2: Patton
3: Stiller's
2: Oswalt.
3: His doctor.
5: It looks really good.
2: John McEnroe.
5: Yeah.
2: Chris Parnell. That's a great. Christine Taylor.
6: It's on Apple.
2: That's a
3: it's
2: really
3: on Apple
2: good
3: TV.
2: Cast.
3: It's really, really good. And I will tell you, Ben Stiller is a pervert.
2: Martin Cove is in it, Curtis.
6: Oh, I know. Yeah. Yeah, yeah, yeah.
5: So it's kind of like Dodgeball, it sounds like.
6: Okay.
2: Yeah.
3: Ben Stiller produced
5: with pickleball.
3: It. So
6: yeah, that makes sense. He crossed over in the
3: so he
6: pickleball.
3: Does it. He does a cameo in it, and his cameo is fantastic because he's a real doctor.
5: So you've seen the movie?
3: Oh, I love it. I thought it was at first. I'm like, oh, come on, this is
6: family
3: stupid.
6: Friendly.
3: No.
6: Okay, good to know. Hey,
5: the dink is what it's called.
3: The dink is an actual term. The dink
2: it's,
3: is when
2: it's a shot.
3: You're not to see. He power hits the ball, and that's not what pickleball's about.
2: They call him the hammer.
5: He's like an aggressive.
3: Yeah, he's
5: pickleballer.
3: The hammer.
2: The nickname is the hammer.
6: That totally is dodgeball, man. If you're like an overly aggressive version of a pickleball player,
3: it's pretty good. I will tell you, it's real. It's really.
6: That
3: funny.
6: Sounds like the Globo Gym guy.
3: Yeah, but no. Well, his
6: that would
3: dad.
6: Be Ben Stiller.
3: His dad is actually the bad guy in this.
6: Okay.
3: And his dad is the guy. Can't remember his name. He went to OU.
6: Ed Harris.
2: Yeah.
3: His dad is Ed Harris, and he is fantastic.
2: Ed Harris playing another bad guy, Top Gun Maverick.
3: Ed Harris runs the whole. He's the president of tennis operations at the country club.
2: Is he really super intense?
3: And he's angry because pickleball is trying to horn in on the club.
6: Yeah.
3: And it makes him angry because it's like chaos to him.
2: I have a tennis instructor friend of mine, and all I have to do is bring up pickleball, and he absolutely spins for about 20 minutes.
3: He loses
2: his mind over it.
3: He's like, he claims everything that's going on that's wrong in the world is because of this pickleball attitude.
6: It's
3: that
6: like, yeah,
3: have.
6: It is. I could see there's a rivalry.
3: And it's phenomenal.
2: And they take tennis courts and turn them into pickleball courts.
6: Oh,
2: It's like you've stolen my land.
6: You've seen that everywhere.
2: You have now infringed upon my land.
6: There are a lot of golf courses that deal with that with like Top Golf.
3: I'm sure.
6: Top Golf infringes on the hardcore golfer, places like that.
3: Jake Johnson is the guy's name. Mm-hmm. And he's very funny in it.
2: He is a funny guy.
3: He was in another one with Andy Samberg, where Andy Samberg just comes up to him. He's in a limo, and he said, "Hey, have you ever been in a limo?" And he's like, "Are you Andy Samberg?" And he gets in, and they take him to this place, and they offer him $1 million. But the problem is you're going to be hunted for the next month.
2: Okay.
3: And if you live,
2: I like the premise.
3: If you live, you get the $1 million.
2: It's The Running Man, but funnier.
3: So it's pretty cool. We are the Morning Animals. 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
26: To see the growth of this league to get to where we are now. I spent a couple of years in the SEC, was with Slive, and then transitioned to Sankey. And I just think about it now, everybody's going to have, you know, opinions, and obviously they're going to draw the Big Ten, SEC, and all that goes around about that. But to sit in the room with both of those guys, I think with Tony and the vision and experience that he has, and to be in the room where Sankey, I know he's got to protect the SEC and they kind of want to live in 2005 forever, but I think the forward thinking of where we are in college football is an awesome thing.
3: We are the Morning Animals.
6: I would like to apologize.
5: Take a breath, Brett.
6: I would like to apologize, like, to you, Carrie, on Phil's behalf, because he was the jerk who decided to play that to make you mad.
3: I said, we're not playing that.
6: He goes, we have to do our jobs. We have to play Brett Bielema and Lincoln Riley. You absolutely did say that.
3: He was afraid that it would upset you. Like,
6: I was worried about Carrie being upset. I didn't want to upset him again.
3: I don't think he would be upset. Are you upset?
5: I don't think you're worried about me being upset by the way the show opened.
6: I was saying I was happy that you were happy. Anyway, back to Brett Bielema. Phil, jerk move.
3: I mean, Brett Bielema doesn't upset me.
5: I mean, what has he won?
3: I did say we have to
0: do
3: our jobs.
0: He won the wife lottery. Other than that, I don't know about his on-field success. But
5: I mean, I'm happy that he beat Lincoln Riley last year, but that's about, you know, my extent.
6: He beat Josh Heupel, too, in the bowl game. He beat Tennessee.
5: Wait, 9-4. Don't matter.
6: Come on. Who doesn't love a good bowl game that's not a playoff game, Kerry? Okay, I'm going to remember this moment when I have the opposite stance when OU's in some meaningless bowl game. You're like, no, it's awesome. It's football. I'm like, no, it's a bowl game that nobody cares about. Huh?
5: I would never do that for a bowl game anymore.
6: Okay.
1: I'll tell Eddie and George we can make plans for New Year's Eve because they won't be going anywhere for a bowl game.
6: Okay, well, that's a shot right there.
0: He's firing hot.
1: Well,
0: tonight,
1: I'm saying if OU's in a bowl game, I mean, if they're in the playoff, it's different.
6: You just said they were not making the playoff by that statement.
1: Well, okay. In a world where they don't make the playoff and they're in a bowl game.
0: In a world.
1: Me, Eddie, and George are going to go out and party.
6: And cover OSU's meaningless bowl game?
1: Yes, exactly.
0: Okay. All right, getting back to where we were headed before that started.
6: Brett Bielema.
0: Yeah, there you go.
6: I mean, listen, we've had fun with this, but I said this earlier, Kerry. I thought Tony Petitti, I hated the idea of the 2014 playoff. I didn't mind what he had to say yesterday when he's talking about, oh, yeah, we'll get rid of our conference championship game in a heartbeat. We don't need that. If we can expand, and, you know, I am worried about losing regular season emphasis because that's the best part about college football or regular season matchups. But, you know, he's like, it will make it more important to win those games so that you get a better seed, you get a bye, all that stuff. So, listen, that's where we're headed. It's just a matter of whether the two power leagues can agree on the terms. What I don't want to see is automatic qualifiers. Nobody should be guaranteed this many number of teams. If you're the better league, which those two are, then you'll get 5, 6, 7 teams in.
5: With how many people in the playoff?
0: 24.
6: He wants 24.
0: He came out yesterday and said he wants 24. They feel pretty good about it. He'd give up his conference championship game. He'd happily do it, but they need to figure out something quick. And I guess by the end of this week, they're all going to go sit down and talk about it. So the SEC just has some language, some things they're not happy
6: about.
0: You
6: got to get network, other networks. ESPN can't have the entire playoff. You have to expand it because Fox isn't going to – they're not going to agree to give up the – Big Ten title game. Like, no, we're not going to give that up unless you bring us into the
0: playoffs. Yeah, it's a matter of moving some deck furniture around. I mean, obviously, you got to get a whole lot of people in on it, but he feels very, very strongly about it. He reiterated how strongly he feels about it.
5: I don't – the TV component I don't really get or care about. Like, I mean, ESPN owns the playoff. I mean, they
6: own the current playoff. As a current form. But if it expands, then they would have to renegotiate because they've agreed to the 12 teams.
5: I don't care, I guess, is all I mean, it's going to expand at some point, and the SEC and the Big Ten are going to be the ones that drive that, so... I don't know. I mean, just Brett Bielema does not. I don't care what Brett Bielema has to say. Basically, I mean, he coaches at Illinois. I the SEC shouldn't be offended with what Brett Bielema says. Basically, nobody.
0: Let me hear him say it again, Phil.
26: To see the growth of this league to get to where we are now. I spent a couple of years in the SEC, was with Slive, and then transitioned to Sankey. And I just think about it now, everybody's going to have, you know, opinions, and obviously they're going to draw the Big Ten, SEC, and you know, all that goes around about that. But to sit in the room with both of those guys, I think with Tony and the vision and experience that he has, and to be in the room where Sankey, I know he's got to protect the SEC and they kind of want to live in 2005 forever. But I think the forward thinking of where we are in college football is an awesome thing.
3: Yep.
6: Phil?
3: Yeah.
6: Back to Fansville.
3: We are the Morning Animals.
0: He came in so happy, and he's just speechless. And
3: you really?
0: Nothing, man. There was juice, you, was sunshine, and now there's clouds. And
6: you did it, Phil. You wanted to play the audio.
3: You're the one who...
6: No. You said we're playing Brett Bielema. You said that.
3: He was in a great
1: mood. Be accountable on your actions, Curtis.
3: Yeah, you
6: made accountability. No. Phil just literally said that.
3: Like, do you like how
6: I said, do not
3: me?
6: Play it.

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0: Tonight is not about the past, and it's not about the future. 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
2: Fitzpatrick, Murdoch, Nzinga, Spinozzi, the Morning Animals. Let's kick this pig.
3: Hey, Lindsay, you got a chance to catch up with Dak Prescott. What did he tell you?
4: Super Bowl. That's the only goal, and that is what Dak Prescott tell me. That's what my goals are. That's what they've always been. I'm not going to shy away from it.
5: The conversation from those guys that decided to return, as I'm sure you hear them say, they want to go bring a national title to Oregon.
6: I think every one of those guys felt like there was an opportunity for them to grow and something left out on the table that they really want to try to take advantage of. And you know, nobody's going to have higher expectations than we will, but there's a difference in this team and last year's team. We had a lot of talent last year. Now a lot of that talent has experience.
7: Herrera swings, and he drives that one. It goes to the gap in left center field. The ball gets down. It goes to the wall. We're tied. Walker around third. The throw to the plate. It's a Redbird winner! A Redbird winner! Light up the night in downtown St. Louis. The Cardinals came back with three in the 10th inning to beat the Cubs 3-2.
8: Welcome and a very happy Thursday, July 30th. We are the Morning Animals in Nzinga, Spinozzi, Curtis Fitzpatrick, and Carrie Murdoch. Beautiful as far as the sky.
9: And the morning.
8: And the mornings are nice, aren't they?
9: It's very nice. Dog walkers, good morning.
8: A mostly clear today. 104 for the high today and tomorrow.
9: But we're all running out of that pretty quickly.
8: Right. I will have like 1, 2, 3, 4 days under 100 in a row.
9: Okay, look at you.
8: So starting Saturday, 93 with a sexy hot wind coming out of the north.
9: Well, it is. It's sultry. That's the first thing I thought when I stepped outside this morning. Ooh, this feels sultry.
8: Then we'll be 93 Saturday and Sunday, 95 Monday, and then Tuesday we flirt with the hundreds.
9: Okay.
8: We flirt with it. We're not there.
9: I like flirting with it instead of staring at 107 on my steering wheel.
8: 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Good morning, Oklahoma. Good morning, Tulsa. I said Oklahoma. I meant Oklahoma City.
9: Okay, start over. Get your list going.
8: Good morning, Oklahoma City. Good morning, Tulsa. Good morning, Norman. Good morning, Stillwater. Good morning, world. Good morning, America. Good morning, and a very happy Thursday, gentlemen.
9: Good morning, Orioles Nation. Damn fine montage. And I'm sure it wasn't done on purpose. But an absolute miracle happened. I witnessed a miracle. You guys have seen Pulp Fiction at one point in the movie. John Travolta's telling, Jules is telling Samuel L. Jackson. It was a miracle. It was a miracle. What do you mean it was a miracle? The Baltimore Orioles were down 7-0 to the Detroit Tigers with Tarek Skubal standing on the mound. Now, that guy.
8: Here, have a taste. If I can get my computer to work properly.
9: All right. Worth waiting
10: Kowser
9: for.
10: Kowser brandishing the bat, waggles it a bit. The pitch, loop past the mound. It's going to dribble in a center of base hit. His first RBI in 24 games. It's 10-9. A two-strike hit off a lefty. How about that?
9: That's the 12th inning. They went to extras after blowing a two-run lead in extras. The Orioles still win 10-9. In 12 innings, again, beating Tarek Skubal, who had run his scoreless streak against the Orioles to about 35 during that game. There's no chance. You're watching that game, you're like, that's the best pitcher in baseball standing out there. We're done.
11: His last.
9: Donezo.
11: Probably his last game in Detroit, so you got all the.
9: That may have sealed it after.
11: The mojo.
9: He got a standing ovation taking the mound, and then I think he got a, some kind of a milestone strikeout after the first hitter. He struck him out, got another standing ovation, and then he was absolutely dominant through 7 1/3 until easily the most improbable comeback. The Marlins came back from 6-0 down the same day and your Cardinals come back and they win. So what an exciting day in baseball. If you're not a baseball fan, I'm sorry you're missing out.
11: I mean, T-Bag, I thank you for the montage. Sorry about Spinoza's omission.
9: That's all right. I don't think it was on purpose.
11: Admission of the Cardinals beating the Cubs. It doesn't happen a lot these days. So, you take it when you get it.
12: Curtis will probably make you happy to know that the Chicago people I follow on Twitter to keep up with the Bears were not happy last night.
11: Yeah.
12: They were not happy.
11: Yeah.
9: That pleases Curtis. That's good.
11: It pleases him. My Cardinals, you know what it pleases me? It pleases me that they are very capable of just being the most mediocre team you could be. 54-54. Exactly mediocre.
9: Oriole fans dream of being 54-54. We're 54-54. We'd be a half game out of the wild card right now. Yeah. But still alive. I'm telling you, it felt like that it was a day. You're 1-1 with the Tigers. Both of you on the verge of being sellers or buyers. What's going to happen today? And for the life of me, I've watched baseball for a million years. And they always use expression. If you watch it long enough, you'll see something you've never seen before. And it was just dinks and dunks, too. It wasn't like guys just walking up and hitting three-run bombs.
11: No smashes.
9: No, just that Colton Cowser. Colton Cowser, I think that's his first hit against a left-handed pitcher ever since the third grade.
11: Well, the Orioles and the Cardinals are exactly 2.5 games.
9: Here we go,
11: exactly
9: Curtis.
11: Exactly 2.5 games out of the wild card spot.
9: All right,
11: you're
9: still alive.
11: Saying there's a chance. Yeah. Good morning, Phil.
13: Good morning.
11: How are you, sir?
13: I'm fantastic. I ended up spending some time with the grandchild yesterday.
11: Yeah, you're bringing the grandchild here tomorrow, I take it. I asked you if you're going to be broadcasting from home, and you said no. So.
13: No, the other grandparents are going to be watching her.
12: Better grandparents?
9: Oh.
12: Okay. Well, that's rude to Sharon. That's rude to Sharon.
13: I got to be honest.
12: Yes.
13: They're wonderful people. They got their bleep together. Yeah, I'm going to say they are the better grandparents.
9: I know where you're going there because I always assume anybody I'm talking about is a better person than me.
13: Yes, exactly.
11: When you better said people. The other grandparents, I thought you were going to follow it by saying, are finally going to pick up their end.
13: No,
11: of the
13: slack. They're wonderful people. Okay. We're very lucky. Mm-hmm. But anyway, she's going to stay with the other grandparents in the morning.
9: Mm-hmm. The granddaughter, because the grandson.
13: He's getting his tallywhacker. Yeah, he's getting his tallywhacker fixed.
9: Mm-hmm.
13: And
11: I can't believe you were allowed to talk about that on the air.
13: It's a circumcision, Curtis. Every male.
11: I know, but the way you describe it.
9: He wants a man with a slow hand.
11: I mean,
9: with an easy touch.
13: Yes.
9: Can I
13: a
9: order,
13: very gentle
9: can,
13: man.
9: Can I order anything in request? Because I'm kind of like.
13: What do you want? Your initials carved in it?
9: There's a certain look. They don't all look the same.
13: Oh.
9: I'm going for a certain look.
13: Like he's wearing a hoodie?
9: Like a German soldier marching down the road. I want it to look like that when you're done your work.
11: Wow. All right.
9: A helmet of sorts.
11: This took a turn.
9: Like, like.
13: My friend wants him to wear one of those SS helmets.
9: Like Dark Helmet and Spaceballs.
13: That's massive.
9: Uh-huh.
13: I think that requires plastic surgery. I guess this is a form of plastic surgery, mm-hmm. right? Getting rid of some extra skin.
9: Well, it's an exciting day in a young man's life.
11: I apologize for bringing this up.
13: It's a circumcision. It's not a big deal.
9: It'll be brought into the light, Curtis.
13: Yeah.
11: So
9: if you give it water and sun, it'll grow.
13: I could tell you more, but I won't. By the way,
9: I don't know how much more.
13: Crooked Seam is why he had to have a special surgery for that.
9: Uh-huh. Bad band name.
13: The Crooked Seams.
9: You're going to have to explain too much.
13: Exactly. But that's what's going on in my world, Curtis.
9: Exciting, Phil.
11: Very good.
13: I will say this. And I don't know who needs to hear it.
9: Everyone.
13: Every computer in this place sucks.
11: Yes.
13: Every single one of them glitches, freezes. You've heard it happen here mm-hmm. more than a few times.
9: Heard it outside yesterday in the bullpen hanging out with T-Bag.
13: He was
9: right in the middle of something. He got the dun-dun-dun-dun-dun-dun.
13: Was it the podcast?
9: It's just locked the crap up.
11: That's my computer. Dun-dun-dun-dun-dun-dun.
13: Yeah.
11: So if you know, is there somebody out there that knows how to fix a dun dun dun dun dun? That's our problem.
13: Yeah.
11: That's the way we write it up in our ticket.
9: How do we spell that?
12: Me and Curtis's, 4-week nightmare, 5-week nightmare now?
11: Oh, my gosh.
12: However long it's been. We finally got an update. The update says in progress.
11: Hey, at least they're. I love it.
9: I like that.
11: I love it when.
9: I'm trying over here.
13: Checks in the mail. That's the type of stuff.
11: Corporate says they will get back to you within a window. Mm-hmm. We don't know what that window is, but we got word. So thank you, corporate.
13: If they don't get to us soon, these will be going out a window.
14: We just want you to know where you're in our thoughts and prayers. That's what corporate says.
13: Thank you.
14: You're in our thoughts and prayers.
13: And by
14: T's
13: the way,
14: and P's, baby.
13: We totally get it. These are first world problems. There are many worse things going on in the world.
14: Yeah, it's not like we're flying an airplane.
13: Right. Thank God for that.
14: we do not want our people to be the engineers of airplanes.
11: I'm not sure.
14: They're not in a big hurry.
11: Amongst us would be the worst pilot. Spinoza would be the best, as you have a little military experience. I'm guessing there's something would rub off.
14: You know, not one time did they get me out of my rack on that aircraft carrier, Curtis, and say, hey, you want to get an A-6 off the deck right now? We don't have anybody busy to fly one of these. We're just going to shoot you into the sky.
11: But Phil does not see color differences.
13: I can't legally fly.
14: Phil's an Air Force guy, though, man. I'm a Navy guy.
11: No, but he can't.
14: Somebody to move your destroyer, I'm the guy.
11: He doesn't know.
13: Like, I could never defuse bombs. I could not tell you the difference between the red wire or the yellow.
12: Maybe that's the scene in the, Hangover 3?
13: Did someone need to defuse a bomb?
12: Chow? Have you not seen that?
13: No, I understand too.
12: If you have.
11: We all stopped
12: I completely understand that.
14: Leslie Chow.
12: They're trying to de-arm an alarm system.
13: Mm-hmm.
12: And Chow's like dark gray, medium gray, and light gray.
13: Because he's colorblind.
12: Stu's like, I have green, red, and blue.
13: Yes.
14: I'll bet you we have somebody in our listening audience right now capable of disarming explosive materials. 405-900-WWLS.
11: They might be listening overseas.
14: I always cut green.
13: Mm. I will say this. When it comes to piloting a plane, over half of this show has ADHD. We should not be running. I shouldn't be driving a car.
14: I have co-piloted a plane, kind of. I used to fly with a friend of mine. He has a turboprop down to Corpus Christi. And he would go to sleep and put it on autopilot.
13: Oh, my God.
14: He would. And as you're being passed off from tower to tower, as you go, they say something to you. You have to say something back. That's as close as I've come to piloting a plane.
11: I would not like that.
14: To the person in the tower.
11: I would not like that. That would freak me out.
14: I was all right.
11: You're good.
14: And then he let me fly it a little bit. And I also have a friend who used to run a squadron out of Tinker, a Navy squadron. And there was a simulator. Mm-hmm. And we all, me and a couple of my friends, went out there and we flew that. And he would always really, he was a big help when it came time to landing the aircraft.
13: Sure.
14: And one time he said, I'm going to let you do this on your own. And I slammed that thing into the ground. and it was a video screen, obviously, like the most incredible video screen you can imagine. And he said, right now it should say game over, all souls lost. You just snapped the landing gear off those aircraft and we are skidding in on fire.
13: Well, then in that case, don't fly a plane.
14: I'm not your choice.
13: By the way, listen,
14: I jump out of airplanes. We have parachutes on board. I'm good. If you guys are afraid of that, then you know what? Take your best chances landing it.
13: Curtis.
11: Phil.
13: All right. We are the morning animals.
14: Who defuses bombs or lands planes?
11: We had baseball, obviously, as we talked about. We had some more Big Ten media days with Dan Lanning, Teabags guy.
14: Interesting squad, Oregon.
11: He thinks they're going to be even better than the team last year that won around in the playoffs.
12: I was on the phone with Papa Bag yesterday.
11: Were you getting Oregon hate drummed up?
12: Well, we were talking about the Oregon game because him and all his buddies got an Airbnb in Stillwater that night, and I was like, shout out the 11 a.m. game because then I can go out and party with him after, win or lose.
11: That's
13: partying with the old man.
12: I'll be staying in Stillwater that night if he wants to party.
11: He's got to work early in the morning for the pregame, so he might as well have a place to lay his head.
14: Happy
11: in
14: beers
11: Stillwater.
14: Happy

0: No, what do you, I don't know what
1: have
0: you mean.
1: Have you ever said that you've set like a growth or something? I think I should have this looked at.
0: Yeah.
1: You know, one of those kind of things. I do that to Doc Pascal every time I run into him at a Thunder game. Hey, Doc, think I should have this looked at?
0: Can you cut this skin tag off me?
1: Can you lop that off of me right now?
0: I ever tell you the time my mom, we had just gotten into Vegas. She sees my wife, hands her nail clippers, and shows her like her back and says, "Can you clip that skin tag off my back?"
1: Everybody enjoy those Cheerios.
2: Mm. Hey, so Big Ten Media Day.
0: It was the size of an eraser, Curtis.
1: Skin tags
0: off my mom.
2: Big Ten Media Day. Great stuff.
1: Dan Lanning replacing both coordinators this year, but he's bringing a quarterback back and a whole bunch of offense.
2: He's bringing the people who play the game, they're coming back. Coordinators, got to replace.
1: Sometimes, you know what? Takes a minute for a coordinator to jive with the team teabag. I think you're getting them at exactly the right time.
2: I think the minute, though,
1: before
2: will be
1: they
2: week one. That's week two.
1: A step up in competition in week two. Good luck, Oregon. I think they're going to be pretty good, too.
0: We are the Morning Animals on this Thursday, July 30th.
1: We're a week away from NFL exhibition football. How about that?
2: The way you said that?
1: It's this close.
0: Are you going to be gambling on the Hall
2: NFL
0: of Fame
2: exhibition?
1: I'm taking the under, Phil. Let's get all in that under.
0: You're gambling?
1: Yep.
0: It's the first football game, Phil.
1: I have to bet on it.
2: You don't even need to know what the line is. You don't need to know which players are going to play.
1: I just need anybody in the studio to say over, and we'll bet a piece of pizza, just because I want to bet.
2: You don't need to know what teams are playing.
1: No, just say under.
2: It's preseason. It's under. It's let's go.
1: Who wants some of this? Who wants some of this?
2: It'll keep you if you have the under, it'll keep you engaged through the end of the game, boy. Because you got to stick through to the end and make sure that you know nobody else scores.
1: Let's get to those threes. Let's get those threes in there. The twos are doing too well.
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4: Did you know?
5: A better life with Dr. Sanjay Gupta.
6: They say consistency is key, but sometimes you just got to switch it up. A new study out of Harvard School of Public Health found that varying your exercise routine could add years to your life. 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What did matter was that all the exercises together worked all the muscle groups in their body. Now, an added benefit to changing things up is it can help you push through the plateau effect. That's when your body gets so efficient at doing something that you actually stop getting better at it. And we know from previous research that specializing in any one sport at a young age can make someone actually more prone to injury. And as experts we talk to point out, even elite athletes switch up things with their workouts, making sure to target strength, cardio, flexibility, balance, and doing that every single week. I'm Dr. Sanjay Gupta, helping you live a better life.
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0: I mean, you like a team until they get to the top, and then you're like, they must go down. Like but
1: the Ming dynasty was my least favorite.
0: That's number one on the dynasty rankings.
1: Lakers.
0: And the Lakers, okay. I thought Patriots were way up there.
1: Yeah, they're way up there, too.
0: And then you started hating the Chiefs when they started winning. Golden State, for sure.
1: Yep, no dynasties.
0: Alabama football is up there for a while. I don't want the Dodgers to win again because it just it just seemed like they could just buy their way to the best players on top of having the best farm system, which they're really good at all of that stuff. But the rules are different for the Dodgers than other teams. So, yeah, I'd like to be able to see somebody beat them. They almost lost last year. They had to go to a Game 7 of the World Series.
1: That was a great World Series.
0: Toronto couldn't get it done. By the way, what happened to them? They fell off this year, Toronto.
1: I mean, it's just everybody else in baseball just has to have a magic season for the most part, except for the Dodgers.
0: Yeah, they can have a mediocre season for half their players, but the other half of the roster is all still the best players in the league, so they're still going to be in first place.
1: Everybody else has to have everything happen perfectly just to get there.
0: That's right. And the other here's another thing. We didn't have it in the montage. We should talk about it, but the Kawhi Leonard news.
1: Ooh,
0: Spinozzi, our guy Baxter Holmes, who we had on. I mean, you got to meet him. We had him on after he wrote the article about the Thunder. He broke a story saying yesterday that the NBA investigation into whether the Clippers circumvented the salary cap to pay Kawhi Leonard could drag into 2027. Which means, for now, the Kawhi trade is still on hold.
1: It could. He said it could. However, it also said in that same story that if both sides were open to, if both sides were open to agreeing to punishment right now with what they have, with the information they've currently have, what they've acquired, if they'd agree to whatever they want to hand out right now. It's kind of like a plea deal.
0: You're saying the Ballmer and the Clippers.
1: The Ballmer and the Clippers. If they're both agreeable to what they have so far, then it'll stop here. But if not, it will continue. The investigation will go in, and then it's going to wind up in front of an arbitrator, and it's out of our hands. You will be punished by an arbitrator instead of us.
0: My guess is there's no way that the Clippers are going to agree to anything.
1: I don't know, man.
0: I mean, why would they?
1: You know what? It feels like poker. It feels like Major League Baseball. I mean, excuse me, the NBA says, we got something. We're not going to tell you what we got. So do you either want to fold right now, or do you want to take this thing all the way to the end?
0: But here's the deal: Steve Ballmer is one of the wealthiest people in the world, and he's good for the NBA. He's actually been great for the NBA outside of this whole thing right here. And I mean, I don't know. I don't think he's going to fold. He's got the best lawyers, and the NBA is probably not going to push him too far. I mean, they're going to ask if he would take the deal. He'll say no. And they'll say, well,
1: you want what's behind curtain number one, or do you want to wait for the showcase showdown?
0: I guess I'm trying to say I don't think the NBA's strong-willed enough to
1: they can't force him.
0: Force them.
1: No, they absolutely can't force him. It's just going to be one of those deals where are you willing, are you open to taking the punishment for what we have so far, or do we need to continue this investigation? Because once they continue this investigation, absolutely 100% of everything that they've investigated is going to be out in the open. It's going to be wide out in the open, and there could be further punishment. Like, listen, if it's bad enough, they could say you got to sell the team.
0: But if this thing, David,
1: it's pretty good poker move.
0: There's no way that Steve Ballmer sells the team.
1: Yes.
0: Want Steve Ballmer in the league.
1: I don't give
0: He's
1: a
0: been
1: damn.
0: Great for the league.
1: I don't give a damn how much money he has. If it's
0: If
1: it's proven that he has so far circumvented the salary cap and they got him and they have him by the shorties, they're going to go, no, you can't play in our league anymore. No, because somebody else with that much money will come in. I mean, there's a group of people that would buy.
0: Money.
1: There's a group of people that would buy the Clippers tomorrow. So his money ain't any better than anybody else's, especially if he's found to be. I mean, he's absolutely dead to rights. They'll be like, nah. So listen, it's great poker. It's really great drama. I didn't expect to see that story.
0: But it's not good for the NBA if this thing goes into 2027.
1: No. That's why the commissioner said, I want this done by the time the season starts. I want this done.
0: And then Baxter Holmes is saying it may not be. He might want it.
1: Yeah. No, they have to agree. Both sides, too. Kawhi's going to have to agree to whatever punishment they have, and so is Ballmer.
0: If this thing doesn't get resolved, and we're getting ready to start training, are you kidding me? Like,
1: which just means Kawhi will play with Toronto because he's not being punished.
0: I don't think
1: that trade has been held up right now.
0: Right, he's with the Clippers, though, currently.
1: Well, if they're not with Toronto. But if they're not going to punish him, if they don't think he's going to be punished, then Toronto's not going to take the deal if they think he's going to be punished.
0: That's right.
1: What the holdup is.
0: But if there's no resolution, he's still part of the Clippers come training
1: camp. But if
0: camp.
1: There's no resolution, you know this thing's going to drag out probably through the entire next season, so then you make that deal if you're Toronto just to get him.
0: Yeah, it's fascinating.
1: Pretty interesting.
0: The Thunder also. I think they still get this pick swap. With the Clippers,
1: we
0: this
1: want
0: year.
1: Kawhi. Whatever it requires for Kawhi Leonard to go to Toronto, we want that decision to be made.
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6: How often do you stop to wonder whether you should share something that's revealing, maybe even embarrassing, with a partner, a friend, or even your boss? In her new book called Revealing, The Underrated Power of Oversharing, behavioral scientist Leslie John says doing just that can help you deepen relationships that are vital to your life. We need people to trust us in order to get things like love, friendship, and career success. That's what she told us. When you make yourself vulnerable by revealing something sensitive, it does make other people trust you. In turn, when you ask someone to reveal something about themselves, showing that interest will generally lead someone to like you more. Why? Because people like to be asked about themselves, she says. It also signals that they are discriminating and choosy, but in a good way. I'm Dr. Sanjay Gupta, helping you live a better life.
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0: baseball trade deadline is coming up Monday. So you could start to see some activity here in the next couple of days. We are the Morning Animals on this Thursday.
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2: Welcome and a very happy Thursday, July 30th. We are your Morning Animals, Nzinga, Spinozzi, Curtis Fitzpatrick, and Carrie Murdoch. Hot today, but nice right now. It will be 104. Your car's going to say it's even hotter. Friday, 104. Saturday, though, the wind kicks in and it'll be 93. 93 and clear on Sunday as well. Monday, 95, Tuesday, 98, and then Wednesday back to the triple digits. It's a beautiful 77 right now at 98.1 FM, WWLS, the Sports Animal. Good morning, Oklahoma City. Good morning, Tulsa. Good morning, Norman. Good morning, Stillwater. Good morning, world. Good morning, America. Good morning, and a very happy Thursday, gentlemen.
3: You wake up just to wake up away from the weekend this morning, so you got that going for you, which is nice. Get out and have some fun tonight on a Thursday. It's first Friday. Mm-hmm. And you also wake up with the knowledge that you're only a week away from being able to watch a football game, a practice football game, mind you.
2: One that you will be gambling on.
3: Sure.
0: Yeah, otherwise you're not watching.
2: The Hall of Fame.
0: You're not watching for, hey, I love this matchup between...
3: No. It's not
0: Cardinals
3: a barn burner between the Cardinals backups and the Panthers backups.
0: Right.
3: Well, you got to pop that bottle of champagne sometime, Phil.
2: Good morning, Carrie. How are you?
4: I am fantastic. How are you?
2: Can't complain.
4: I don't even know what day it really is.
3: Thursday.
4: It's Thursday?
0: Yeah. Thursday, yeah.
3: Only one more of these wake-ups.
4: Have I been here this week?
3: Yes, you have. You were here yesterday.
2: I remember.
3: Have I been here?
4: My brain is in a very, I don't know, scattered place this morning.
3: Is it not downtime for you right now because camp hasn't quite started yet, or is it a busy time prepping for camp?
4: Here's the thing. When it becomes the downtime, that's when everybody decides, oh, we have to get this done. We need to have this meeting. We need to do this. Like, this is the time.
0: Because it's downtime for everybody.
4: We can get with Carrie and do all the stuff we've been putting off, you know, asking him to do. Planning to do, so there's all kinds of crap floating around.
0: Well, I know Tuesday is local media day for OU, so it's...
4: Well, today's the coaches' luncheon, which is the Fostering Futures, kind of the big deal in Norman. It's kind of become the unofficial kind of kickoff of preseason. It's the one a few years ago where the guy stood up and asked Jeff Lebby if he was going to score a touchdown against Texas this year.
0: So this is
4: they give the mic to the fans.
3: Do we get
4: the fans
3: that? Do we
4: pay
3: have that?
4: To get in there?
0: It's only fans that pay to get in, right? It's not just
4: it's to raise money.
0: But it's not
4: for,
0: a media,
4: you know,
0: media's
4: help
0: not
4: children
0: and getting
4: in there
0: and asking
4: Cleveland
0: questions.
4: County.
0: Yeah, we're.
3: If I paid my way in, do you think I could get Brent to sign some footballs?
0: Are you donating to the cause?
3: I'm trying to get two footballs signed right now.
0: Are you donating to the?
3: Yo, I'd be happy to. I'd be happy to.
0: But as far as media stuff, Tuesday's the first thing, right, Carrie? With the local media day.
4: Yeah, that was announced yesterday that we'll have media day. So we'll have the assistant coaches, which is always great. Ben Arbuckle will have a press conference. Brent Venables will have a press conference, and we'll also even talk to Doug Deacon, the special teams coordinator.
3: So do you think?
4: And then we'll have a bunch of players, not everyone, but they'll bring a lot of players in to talk. I would imagine, like, we had the, you know, Brent always does a great job letting us talk to all the transfers. Mm-hmm. Like, we have a day to talk to them. So we had that already. So it'll probably be a lot of the returning guys, the big names. You know, I don't know if John Mateer will be there. I would imagine so. But
0: I like what they've done in recent years. They're separating, like, the local media day with the fans stuff, the fan activity, because that, nobody, I mean, the media didn't.
4: Well, now that's all, like, you have to be giving to the NIL fund.
0: Right. You're paying to get that autograph.
4: But, you know, you had the kids club. That thing's been going on forever, which is, I think that's about, you know, look, you got to do whatever you can to kind of have an event to, you know, pass the hat a little bit, and that was a no-brainer for me to the start versus having people out there trying to steal people's kids so they could get autographs.
0: Well, is there anything, Kerry, left? Is there anything left that's free for the fans to say, like, let me to get close to the OU players?
4: You watch them on TV, like most people do.
2: There you go.
3: Can't you watch from someplace on campus? Didn't the student newspaper tell us
0: back in
3: there
0: the
3: was
0: day,
3: a spot to watch?
0: I mean, outside of Kerry claiming that people were stealing other people's kids, which is not a far-off claim. I mean, I would actually probably agree with that. But
4: well, the guy's face was painted. He
0: okay.
4: was asking people if he could borrow their kid.
0: But the old, you know, take your kiddos down, stand in line for 3 hours in the 110-degree weather, and you get that autograph. That was such a magical moment for a lot of families. I remember doing stories. And
4: you get to, well, here's the thing. You need to know one of those people that's given $20 a month because they can take a guest.
0: So but they you can't just go out without putting money into the plate. There's just not that. It's a bygone era.
4: It's getting autographs, Curtis. I mean, come on.
0: Well, I'm not getting them, but I'm just saying for those that really love getting those autographs.
3: So, Kerry, do you think it would be frowned upon if I came to the coach's media day with a couple footballs? I'm
4: like
3: kidding.
4: Stand in the lobby?
3: No, I'm going to ask a question then, Coach. Thank you for that answer. It was wonderful.
4: Can we call you legend and arrest you and escort you out of the place?
0: It would be funny if you were like in the waiting right outside where the elevator, and you're just there. You're that guy. But
3: hey,
0: you
3: coach.
0: Don't go up the elevator. You just stand outside the elevator.
3: Hey, Coach, what are you doing here? What?
2: Can you sign this?
3: Mm-hmm.
4: I took a Tampa Bay creamsicle helmet to Baker Mayfield's camp, and he signed it for me.
3: That's awful nice.
5: Creamsicle would be nice right now.
0: But you weren't like the guy.
4: I also gave him a fat check for his foundation.
0: I was going to say, you were there's a reason. And he knew you.
4: Yeah,
0: other than just standing by
4: well,
0: as the
4: Eddie wore it the entire time, even during the interview. So
3: that's awesome.
0: By the way, Baker Mayfield, one of the stories in the NFL. Is he going to get a restructured contract? You know, kind of keeping an eye on that.
4: I'm sure they're like, let's just let Baker play angry for a year because he's pretty good when that happens.
0: Better when he's angry.
3: Chip on his shoulder. You don't want to pay me? All right, I'll go to Pittsburgh next year.
0: You don't want a happy Baker. You
4: well,
0: want
4: then
0: an
4: he
0: angry
4: has a great year and then he goes somewhere else. Yeah.
3: Mm-hmm.
0: You don't want a happy Baker. No.
4: Tampa Bay's got to replace a lot on their. I mean, they got old. They got to replace.
3: They fell apart in the second half of last season. I mean, they're rolling, and they just needed to win one more time. Just one more time.
4: I mean,
3: and they could not win one more time.
4: Old ass receiver, old ass linebacker. I mean, old ass defensive backs. I mean,
0: they can't lose Baker Mayfield.
4: Whitfield couldn't stay healthy last year.
0: I think they'll get him a new contract.
2: We are the Morning Animals. 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Please stand by. 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
9: 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I don't know about you, but my social media feeds are flooded with lotions and potions and gadgets, all promising to unlock different components of longevity. But if you log off, take a step back from all the hype, you'll find that the actual keys to a longer, healthier life are hiding in plain sight. There are four of them. Number one, nutrition. The Mediterranean diet really is the gold standard. Number two, exercise. You should be getting 150 minutes of moderate intensity exercise or 75 minutes of vigorous intensity exercise every week, plus strength training and stretching. Number three, sleep. Sleep is when your body and your brain repair themselves. You should be getting 7 to 9 hours a night. And finally, number four often gets forgotten, socialization. It's not a bonus. It's a necessity for a healthy life, finding a sense of community, purpose, and belonging. I'm Dr. Sanjay Gupta, helping you live a better life.
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2: 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It is Thursday, July 30th. 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
28: That's right, because it's my birthday. My birthday.
3: This would indeed be Thursday, July 30th. It's First Friday. We're going to have some fun tonight. Today is a very special day, as is every day. Food-wise, today is National Chili Dog Day. I like mine with chili cheese, mustard, ketchup, relish, onions, and either sauerkraut or coleslaw when available. You guys load up chili dogs, or just go a lot more, much more simple?
5: I like a chili dog that's loaded, if I'm going chili dog.
0: You really got to be in the mood for a chili dog versus a hot dog. Like, just a normal hot dog. If
3: it's
0: you want to take
3: meal.
0: That extra step, that's a whole nother level of you got to prepare your body for what's going to come afterwards. So if you're ready to take that next step, Phil, then go all in on
3: I don't
0: chili.
3: Know if it's a road trip. I mean, I think a hot dog is road trippable, but a chili cheese dog with everything on top of it, you'll be lucky to make it 25 miles.
0: Home game.
3: You better
0: home
3: plan
0: game.
3: Your exit and know exactly where you're going.
0: That's right.
3: If you there's a Buc-ee's on the way, fantastic. Best just, bathrooms ever.
0: We just had the legendary Coney Island in downtown Oklahoma City closed down. It'd been around
3: yeah,
0: for
3: really?
0: 60
3: yeah.
0: years.
5: Well,
0: yeah.
5: I think, aren't they just remodeling, though? I'm hearing.
0: Oh, is that right?
5: I'm hearing that they're just refurbishing the place. But
0: I thought they closed down.
5: But the mayor showed up like it was the last time he was going to have one, so I'm not sure.
3: Hmm. Well, if you can confirm, please let us know. All right, if you're celebrating anything else, basically, if it's what's over, then happy, happy to you. Celebrity birthdays, still alive and well as far as we know. You want to talk about a happy young man. Happy birthday to VJ Edgecombe. Didn't come to the United States from the Bahamas until he was in high school. I had no idea. Ninth grade. Kid could hoop, moved on to Baylor for a season for the 76ers, took him third a couple years ago. And now, this year, wrap your mind around this. After a very good rookie season, when he's on the floor with the fully healthy starting five in Philadelphia, he might be your fifth defensive priority behind Jalen Brown, Tyrese Maxey, Joel Embiid, and LeBron James.
1: Damn!
3: I mean, who's covering who?
0: It's a good starting lineup.
3: That's absolutely insane.
0: The only reason he's with the Sixers, they had the Thunder's pick, remember? And they tanked enough to get into the lottery, and they got him.
3: He's a very exciting player, so happy birthday. Christopher Nolan, director of Dark Knight Trilogy, Dunkirk, Memento. Yeah.
5: Yeah,
3: Memento. I don't know that.
5: It's a great
0: Memento,
5: movie. It's like his first one, right?
0: No, it's an early one, but Spinoza would absolutely...
4: It's his first directorial. It was his directorial debut.
0: Okay. Spinoza would not like that. It's
3: I like Inception.
0: It's a mind bleed.
3: I like The Dark Knight. I don't want to see Dunkirk.
0: No, don't.
5: I think you would like
3: no,
5: Memento.
3: I don't know.
5: I'm not Memento.
3: I'm just talking about Memento?
5: Yeah, I think you would like
0: no,
5: that.
0: No, it's not. It's
3: Give me
0: it's,
3: a quick thumbnail, Phil.
5: It's about a guy who forgets everything when he goes to sleep.
0: He reconstructs it backwards. So the whole movie is going... Huh. No. Phil,
5: I think it's great.
4: No, it tells the beginning and the end at the same time. Ooh. And it ends up in the middle.
0: It's a mind, Phil. No. Stop. Stay in your lane. Spinoza would not like it.
5: You would like it.
0: No, he wouldn't.
3: It's like 51st Day.
4: You like Carrie Ann Moss?
3: I love Karen.
0: It has nothing to do with the
3: Trinity.
0: Acting. Spinoza will turn it off after 10 minutes.
3: All right. Well,
4: it is confusing. I mean, it's like all Christopher Nolan movies. It's like Tenet. It's confusing.
5: Yeah. Only the Batman movies were confusing.
0: Which well, I like The Odyssey isn't confusing, yeah. right, T-Man?
5: I haven't seen it.
6: Well, then so, I mean, you kind of have to know the gist of the story going into it. Like, don't spoil it for yourself if you don't know the story, but kind of need to understand a little bit of the background. But it's an awesome movie.
0: Oppenheimer, do not see.
6: Oh my gosh.
5: I liked Oppenheimer. Well,
4: Interstellar is a pretty traditional movie for him.
0: Yeah, the Interstellar is great. That's his best movie that I've seen.
3: I have another movie coming with the girl birthdays that I've been told I need to see. Terry Crews having a birthday. Very funny former football player. Moved on to acting in Training Day, The Longest Yard, Idiocracy, The Expendables, Everybody Hates Chris, and Blended. He was a blessing in Blended.
4: I loved him in Blended.
7: You are Finally, yes, you'll be touching. Like wine and babooji.
8: All right, let's go get our beef on.
7: And that mama pudding.
8: All right, thank you.
7: Oh, and a minute. I think they're blending over there. Come
3: Blended
7: come
3: is
7: now.
3: Such a cute movie. Yes. I love it. Another Adam Sandler joint. It's very funny. He was also very funny as the Old Spice guy.
7: Old Spice, odor blocker body wash.
3: Commercial. There was another commercial of another product, and he broke into it.
5: That.
3: He broke into the other.
5: Doesn't
3: product.
5: His head pop out of a toilet?
3: It's funny. Now he hosts all kind of TV shows.
5: America's Got Talent.
3: Mm-hmm. Martin Starr is an actor you've seen in a bunch of stuff, and he doesn't really stand out. He's just a good other guy. However, he showed up in Tulsa King as the pot store owner Bodie, and he's awesome, man. He's kind of a stoner. Kind of a little bit nerdish guy, and he becomes a little bit of a tough guy as the show goes
0: what
3: on.
0: What else
3: so,
0: has he been in?
3: He's just a guy who just, you see him and he's fine. Frank Stallone, the other Stallone, celebrating a birthday. Sly's brother, part of the doo-wop group that Carrie enjoyed so much in the in the Rocky movie. Where's that?
9: Tiki,

0: also had a damn fine solo career. This is the end. You heard this in a Rocky movie. Or was this?
1: This was Staying Alive.
0: Staying Alive, that's right. You're exactly right. Which Stallone directed. I thought I was in. And Stallone appears in, too.
1: For a split second, wearing a fur coat.
2: By the way, for the record, I don't think I've ever said a negative word about the doo-wop guys in the Rocky movie. It's doo-wop Billy Joel that I had a problem.
0: Oh, the longest time.
3: See, you don't mind doo-wop as a concept.
0: How about doo-wop Huey Lewis?
3: You just don't like the specific Billy Joel era.
2: No, I don't love doo-wop Huey Lewis.
3: So you don't like doo-wop? I mean, come on.
2: I mean, I don't like modern, pop or rock people going back and doing doo-wop that are known for, normal music.
0: Don't doo-wop anymore.
3: Not a doo-wop guy. Just admit it's fine.
1: Carrie, did you know that Frank Stallone has his own signature brand of guitars?
0: Really?
2: I think I did know that, yeah.
1: I watched the Frank Stallone documentary.
0: Hold on. He has a documentary.
1: Yes.
3: Phil, you have run out of documentaries to watch.
0: Yeah, it's time.
1: The minute I saw Frank Stallone, I'm like, yes,
3: Phil,
1: I want to watch that.
3: It's time for you to start.
0: This is an intervention.
3: Yeah, it's time for you to start reading now. It's time for books. You're done.
2: Every time you tell us about a bad documentary, a bad sci-fi show, we should be able to take away your gummies for a week.
3: Yeah.
0: You're making bad decisions.
3: That song he just played, This Is the End, it's the end for you. You're done with documentaries. Find a new hobby. This is the
0: end. That's it. No more documentaries, mister.
1: He's not just Sly's brother.
3: When you go Frank Stallone, you're reaching at the bottom.
1: It's really a great
3: By the way, who made a documentary about Frank Stallone? Mm.
1: I think he did. I think he's one of the producers.
0: Isn't he in a movie, too, with all the famous brothers are in a counseling group?
1: Oh, I don't know.
0: What movie
1: I have no
0: is that?
1: Clue.
0: Oh, somebody's going to know what I'm talking about. It's like all of the famous brothers of celebrities who are
1: like
0: also B-level brothers, and they're all gathered around in some kind of a support group. I can't remember what it is. The great Lawrence Fishburne is having a birthday. He's gotten to play some iconic roles along the way. Going back to Boys in the Hood, What's Love Got to Do With It? He was Ike Turner. Not good. Before he hit the jackpot as Morpheus in The Matrix. Who doesn't love The Matrix?
4: At last. Welcome, Neo. As you no doubt have guessed, I am Morpheus.
0: Mm-hmm. Yes, he is. And then he turned up as the Bowery King in John Wick, and that is a fantastic character. Arnold Schwarzenegger, 5-time Mr. Universe, 7-time Mr. Olympia, before he tried his hand at acting. Conan the Barbarian, his breakout role. Then he blew the crap up as an action hero, actually playing the last action hero in a movie by the same name, which I enjoyed. Also in the holiday classic Jingle All the Way. He'll always be known for some famous moments.
5: I'll be back.
0: There's that. There's...
6: Run! Go! Get to the chopper!
0: Mm-hmm. Also the governor of California, and also cheated on his wife and made a baby with the housekeeper.
1: Yeah, he did.
0: Yes, he did.
1: And the housekeeper looks exactly what you would think a housekeeper looks like.
3: Well, that's
1: older,
3: stereotypical.
1: Larger woman with dark hair.
2: She looks like a, she looks like? She looks like a Hispanic Alice.
1: Yeah.
0: Well, remember the the housekeeper in Mr. Deeds? She was dusting the ficus. She's like, they don't always have to be supermodels.
3: His
0: domestic help.
1: Yeah.
3: His son with Maria Shriver, Patrick Schwarzenegger, was one of the stars of the last season of The White Lotus. And as T-Bag knows, I know he watched it. Did you watch it, Phil?
1: I know that Arnold Schwarzenegger was very embarrassed by his son's wiener.
3: There was a scene in that show that you're like, I don't know how you ever come back from that.
1: I think last season, I might have played a clip where Arnold says, I wasn't ready to see his ding ding.
3: Well, and it's not.
0: That was a great Arnold, by the way.
3: Was
0: that
3: pretty
0: was
3: good.
0: Fantastic.
3: And it wasn't just that happened. Is another scene in this. It's probably the most talked about scene of that season, and it was not comfortable.
7: The brothers?
3: Yeah.
7: Yeah.
3: Yeah, yeah, yeah.
7: Yep.
3: Anyway,
7: very disturbing.
3: Patrick Schwarzenegger, good actor, by the way. He's getting some gigs. But he's good looking dude. I mean, he's
1: Clint Eastwood's son is also a good actor, I'm finding out. He's been in a lot of stuff I didn't realize he was in.
3: Yeah.
1: Oh, by the way, the movie Fred Claus.
0: Thank you for the Fred Claus, because Fred Claus, of course, Santa's brother, and he's the not as good brother.
3: Who are the other brothers, you remember?
0: Oh, There was Frank Stallone. There's actually was about four or five of them that I think you'd recognize.
3: Okay.
0: Whoever knows Fred
3: Bill
0: Claus.
3: Murray's brother.
0: Bless your heart, man, for knowing that. A holiday classic.
1: I saw Bill Murray's brother live.
3: Doing what? I thought he's an actor.
1: Whose line is it anyway?
3: Oh, I thought you were like, I just saw him in the lobby of a hotel, like live?
1: No, yeah. He's a really good improv actor. I don't know why he's not as famous as his brother.
0: Brian Doyle.
1: Yeah, well, not Brian Doyle Murray.
0: Another one?
1: He's got like four brothers.
0: I didn't know.
1: Yeah.
0: Thank you, Phil. All right, birthday hotness. I had no idea that this young lady had grown into a beautiful, beautiful woman and a fine actress. Her name was Joey King. I knew her, and I watched it the other day because I cannot pass on these movies. Anything Down, whether it doesn't matter what it is, or Something Has Fallen, White House Down, fantastic movie. She plays Channing Tatum's daughter. Very brave daughter,
1: right,
0: who's photographing the villains and then waves a flag to save the White House from being hit by missiles. Very, very great role. But she's grown up now, playing Ramona Quimby in a comedy called Ramona and Beezus, which Curtis said, two enthusiastic thumbs up. It is my jam.
3: She was not grown. She's a kid in that movie.
0: Oh, she is?
3: Yeah, that's not a grown-up
0: role. Oh, okay. All right.
3: She's the sweet little kid. So when you said she's grown up, I'm like, I mean, the girl from Ramona and Beezus?
0: Yeah, she's 27 now.
3: Yeah, she was probably like 9.
0: Well, she was
3: 10.
0: A kid in Crazy Stupid Love. She's in The Dark Knight Rises, the TV version of Fargo. Oh, and she also, if you've seen Bullet Train, if you've taken a moment, it is one of the most craptastically delicious movies.
1: Great.
0: Brad Pitt is so good. There's a villainess in the movie, and this young lady played the villainess.
2: She was almost the last man standing.
0: She almost was.
1: Is she the one that he sticks the needle in?
2: That's the girl that plays Domino on Deadpool.
0: No, okay, she played the crazy girl on the train. She's trying to kill people, too.
1: Okay.
0: That Bullet Train, if you still
1: so
0: yet
1: underrated.
0: To enjoy,
1: it's so underrated.
0: So good. All happens on a train. Yvonne Strahovski is 44. She's beautiful. She starred in Chuck. Curtis also knows her as Serena Joy on The Handmaid's Tale.
3: She was not a joy in Handmaid's
0: Bad
3: Tale.
0: Guy?
3: Oh, yeah.
0: Yeah?
3: But then,
0: did she side with the bad people?
3: I can't get into the whole thing, but she's bad and she's good, but really deep down, she's bad.
1: The smoking hot chick from Chuck?
3: Mm-hmm. She's one of the major parts of The Handmaid's Tale.
1: Okay.
3: Handmaid's Tale.
0: Jamie Presley. I first loved her as Joy on My Name is Earl. Then she showed up on Joe Dirt as not his sister. Okay,
1: right.
0: We need to point out, not his sister. Hilary Swank, the boys here first enjoyed her as Julie Son in The Next Karate Kid. Before she grew up and won Oscars for Million Dollar Baby and Boys Don't Cry.
3: She was Karate
1: Both
3: Kid
1: movies.
3: 3, is that right?
1: Yeah, she was the third Karate Kid.
0: The next.
1: I think it's
0: Karate
1: think
0: Kid.
3: It was the movie.
1: Fourth.
3: It was the third.
1: It's the fourth movie.
2: The only person from 90210 to win an Oscar.
0: Good trivia question.
3: Wait, she was in 90210.
0: How did Ian Ziering not get it for Sharknado? It's an injustice.
1: Because it wasn't shown in theaters. It was only on TV. Should have won an Emmy.
0: It should have. Christine Taylor's beautiful. Ben Stiller, Super Foxy, ex-wife you loved in Zoolander, The Wedding Singer,
1: They're
0: Brady Bunch
1: together.
0: Movie, and Dodgeball. Yeah?
1: Yeah.
0: Good.
3: I never knew they split.
1: COVID brought them back together.
0: That's nice. She's really pretty.
1: She's super smart.
0: Yes, she is. And at the end of Dodgeball, she kisses a girl. It's a good moment. Vivica A. Fox. Is a fox. Gorgeous actress. Outstanding. Vernita Green in the Kill Bill movies. Also played Will Smith's stripper Wumpty in Independence Day. More recently, Empire fans, you know her as Candace. And Lisa Kudrow. My favorite friend by far, Phoebe Buffay, and the only female friend that Adam Duritz from The Counting Crows has not done the nasty with.
1: Ooh.
0: That's it.
1: Interesting.
3: I think that ship has sailed. Having seen him in person, he probably couldn't land that plane.
1: He's gotten big, huh?
3: I mean, he's let himself go a little bit.
0: He had a moment, though.
1: We all have.
0: This day in history, going back in time, some mostly useless trivia for you. How about some Olympics for you? 50 years ago today, America fell in love with a decathlete. Bicentennial year 1976, Montreal. Bruce Jenner won the decathlon gold. Wound up on a Wheaties box. America's darling. On TV with the Kardashians. On TV with Chips. Then he got him boobs and a vagine as Caitlyn Jenner.
1: You don't know that he's got the vagine.
0: I'm certain he's got the vagine. Not a true story. And 22 years ago at the movies, in 2004, The Greatness of Harold and Kumar Go to White Castle premiered, featuring the greatest movie cameo surprise of any ever, including Mike Tyson in The Hangover. when Doogie Howser's Neil Patrick Harris showed up.
5: No, dude, this isn't happening, all right? We didn't make it here, and now we're broke.
7: No!
8: Guys, let me pay for it. It's the least I can do.
5: What the hell are you doing here?
8: You guys kept talking about White Castle last night so much, it made me start to crave it, too.
5: Dude, where's my car? Where's his car, dude?
8: Yeah, sorry about that. I told you last night I was tripping balls. I don't know what came over me. Your car's in the parking lot. Here are your keys.
5: Do you realize what the hell we had to go through after you took the car?
8: Yeah, it was a move on my part. That's why I'm paying for your meal.
5: Thanks, I guess.
8: Here's $50 for the burgers and $200 for the car.
5: What happened to my car?
8: I made some love stains in the back seat. You'll see.
1: I mean, you'll see.
0: Doogie Howser showed up.
1: Yeah, because I think around that time he wasn't known.
0: No.
1: For Doogie Howser was his big thing.
3: See, I never really watched Doogie Howser, but I saw him all, you know, in How I Met Your Mother, where that was like normal.
0: Sure.
3: If you watched How I Met Your Mother first,
0: that totally makes sense.
3: You'd watch that and you're like, yeah, that's his character.
0: No, he was wholesome and he was just.
1: Yeah, you would never have seen that coming.
0: Anyway, that's it for me this morning. You need more from me.
1: No, I'm good.
0: All right.
1: I'm satiated.
3: You're done with Spinoza?
0: Let's get back to birthday boy Terry Crews. Had a hell of a career in entertainment, as we said. After a short foray into the NFL, where he spent a season with the Chargers and the then Washington Redskins. But all I want to know for 29 seconds, your favorite song is, where did Terry play his college football? Tell me.
1: 405-900-WWLS. That's the Lucky Star line. If you know the answer, you need to call now.
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13: 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But every night when you go to get some Z's, how often do you really think about the temperature in your bedroom? 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That's according to the Senior Vice President of Research and Scientific Affairs at the National Sleep Foundation. We often hear about lights and screens and stress, but even modest changes in temperature and airflow can influence both how quickly you fall asleep and how deeply you stay asleep. Most experts will recommend a room temperature of 60 to 67 degrees Fahrenheit. You might also experiment with your sheets and what you actually wear to bed. 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I'm Dr. Sanjay Gupta, helping you live a better life.
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0: I'm really worried about this song.
1: Yeah, I don't think that's going to go in the place you want it to go.
0: I don't know.
2: I like how, can you imagine them in studio, like, recording that, and they're, like, looking at the engineer, like, you see what we did there?
0: See, I need a screwdriver.
3: Mm-hmm. Oh, my goodness.
1: I think if you let that go on even 5 minutes,
2: I actually thought the guitars at the beginning, I was like,
0: listen, no offense to the listener who picked it. It's just I don't trust that song.
1: Yeah.
0: I got burnt yesterday.
3: Because it's a screw.
0: Driver.
3: Driver. It's not a chainsaw, as featured in this song. They like things that are in the toolbox. They like singing about it.
0: They
2: power tools.
3: They just walk in. They walk into to Lowe's and they go, what can we sing about? Chainsaw?
0: Industrial washer.
3: Vice grips.
2: The band probably got in an argument. They're like, power drill doesn't make as much sense.
3: I need a vice driver.
0: We got to go screwdriver.
2: Vice.
3: Grip.
0: We are the Morning Animals, and if you're a fan of Jared Leto, you might want to stop being a fan of Jared Leto.
3: He plays such interesting roles, and he always kills it no matter what role he plays.
0: Yeah, he's a little too touchy-touchy, it turns out. We'll give you all the details coming up next in Hollywood Sleaze.
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2: Welcome. Happy Thursday. We are the Morning Animals. Time once again for Hollywood Sleaze, sponsored by David Stanley Chrysler Jeep Dodge in Midwest City, right across from Tinker. That's where the big birds fly. This is a disturbing story. Several women have come forward to accuse Jared Leto of sexual misconduct. That includes assault. When I say several women, no less than 10 so far.
6: Holy crap.
2: Yeah.
7: That's just disappointing. It's disappointing
2: really
7: anytime
2: disappointing.
7: You hear it because his work is incredible.
2: Yeah, it is disappointing. In a BBC documentary called Jared Leto, Hollywood's Dark Secret, four of the women say the offenses occurred when they were teenagers. One woman says she was 17 when she hooked up with Jared Leto, which he wasn't concerned about at all. A lot of women claiming that he threatened them with assault. The fourth woman says he groomed her and made sexually explicit phone calls when she was only 16 years old. There's one woman who says when she was 14, she met Jared at a 30 Seconds to Mars show. She said he told her she had, quote, a nice rack right in front of her mother. And then her mother called him out because he tried to get her backstage. So her mother called him out and he looked straight at her mother and said, well, she still has a nice rack. All sorts of really bizarre stuff. He's always struck me as a strange man. He does seem
7: like an odd cat, and he plays odd roles.
2: And he can be very off-putting in some of the roles that he's in. It's really a shame. You hate to hear it, but again, at least 10 women have come forward. People online started sharing a list of celebrities.

0: who were surprisingly rude in real life. Here's and again, I
1: always hate hearing about this.
0: This will disappoint you because number one was Will Ferrell, who you hope would be hysterical. They say one person said he was a complete jerk when I encountered him. I didn't even know it was him until after the interaction. I guess he was dressed up in ski gear or something. They were on a mountain. Ariana Grande is supposed to be really nasty. She yelled at my brother while he was a custodian at Disney. Morgan Freeman's another one people are saying are
1: nasty.
0: No,
1: I don't believe it.
2: I mean,
1: I refuse to. Everybody has a bad day.
2: This is, you're just saying, these are people saying this. So probably a guy on Twitter was angry about something.
0: Well, here's one about.
1: Can you now go online and find people who have said bad things about restaurants?
2: Well, oh, there's a million of those. Yeah.
0: Listen to what they say about Morgan Freeman.
1: I don't want to hear it.
0: My brother-in-law served him popcorn at our local movie theater. He attempted to compliment Morgan, to which Morgan replied, "Butter my damn popcorn."
1: If Morgan told me that, I would think it's so fantastic.
3: Yeah, why butter my damn popcorn?
2: You would want that from him. You'd be disappointed if he said nice things.
1: Yes. No, that's what I want Morgan to say. Butter my damn popcorn.
0: The next couple
2: What is this from?
0: People Magazine.
2: Online. I thought you just said, I got it from people in the people. Street. Just people.
1: I got it at an intersection yesterday.
0: When I said people online,
2: I get the Johnny Bench rumors. People,
0: from people.
2: From people. Just people that I talk
0: I've heard about this one. Millie Bobby Brown is supposed to be kind of a jerk.
2: What? I don't believe that.
3: She's allowed to be.
0: Taylor Swift.
1: If you're a certain degree of good looking, you can be mean.
3: So,
2: young British gal.
0: Taylor Swift, quote, she rolled her eyes at me during a meet and greet.
2: Okay.
1: Right,
2: what are we doing?
1: Stop reading this list.
2: Yeah, this is dumb.
1: Right. No, man. You should have pre-read that and said this is the stupidest list
0: ever. I loved it.
1: I think Morgan could be a little edgy.
4: Ever see a hot chick at a bus stop and think, the hell's she doing there? Bus stops aren't for hot chicks. Bus stops are for migrants, crackheads, and old people that didn't invest wisely. If you're a hot chick at a bus stop, you ain't properly using what your mama gave you. Lower your top, raise your skirt, bite your lip, and wave my ass down. Oh, I'll give you a ride. And also drive you in my car. Get it? Morgan, you so crazy.
1: You are so crazy,
2: you would
1: Morgan.
2: You would be disappointed if he wasn't talking down to you, lecturing you at some sort.
0: I don't want to be lectured by anybody.
2: By Morgan Freeman, you do.
0: No, I don't. I don't. I want them to be nice to me.
1: As I extended my hand, I'd say, Red, tell me about the sisters. Andy did not like them.
0: They were very brutal. That's
2: how
0: all.
2: Was Daisy? She was probably, yeah.
0: Well,
2: anyway.
0: That's all the time we have.
1: Nothing but bad news there, Bill.
0: I'm sorry.
1: All bad news.
0: But do you want the 10 best Marvel movies according to Rotten Tomatoes? I have that.
1: No.
2: Okay. No, I did go down a dark rabbit hole. Carrie, we mentioned the passing of that musician, Glenn Hansard.
3: Yeah.
2: It was sad, man. Like, all the people. He's like the most beloved figure ever to come out of Ireland, Phil.
0: Outside of Bono.
3: Yeah, Bono actually did a Christmas concert every year for the homeless people.
1: Wow, that's
2: like,
1: awesome.
2: They were so generous. Yeah, golly, what a sad
3: He and
2: story.
3: Eddie Vedder were very good friends. Like, his daughter calls him her uncle.
2: Ugh.
0: That is all the crushing news we have.
1: I hope your first take is inspirational, Curtis, because I need it.
2: I was sad all day yesterday.
0: We are the Morning Animals. 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
8: How often do you stop to wonder whether you should share something that's revealing, maybe even embarrassing, with a partner, a friend, or even your boss? In her new book called Revealing, The Underrated Power of Oversharing, behavioral scientist Leslie John says doing just that can help you deepen relationships that are vital to your life. We need people to trust us in order to get things like love, friendship, and career success. That's what she told us. When you make yourself vulnerable by revealing something sensitive, it does make other people trust you. In turn, when you ask someone to reveal something about themselves, showing that interest will generally lead someone to like you more. Why? Because people like to be asked about themselves, she says. It also signals that they are discriminating and choosy, but in a good way. I'm Dr. Sanjay Gupta, helping you live a better life.
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0: Anderson scores, and you are going to hear a huge ovation, 34,000 plus on their feet here at Comerica Park. Scuba leaves him out. Listen to this crowd.
1: Oh, listen to that crowd as they then turn to booing the same team, because Spinozzi's Orioles rallied to beat the Tigers after Tarek Skubal left the mound for the final time, it appears.
2: It was 7-1 when you heard all that joy. It did not remain 7-1.
1: So he did his job, you're saying.
2: Okay.
1: He was all right.
2: You can't wait to get that crap out of there.
1: Well, and they were like, you're not pitching any longer. We need you to be healthy so we can make this move. It appears he's going to be traded. But the Orioles came back and won that game. We are the Morning Animals.
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4: Hey, Lindsay, you got a chance to catch up with Dak Prescott. What did he tell you?
5: Super Bowl. That's the only goal, and that is what Dak Prescott tell me. That's what my goals are. That's what they've always been. I'm not going to shy away from it.
6: The conversation from those guys that decided to return is, I'm sure you hear them say, they want to go bring a national title to Oregon.
7: I think every one of those guys felt like there was an opportunity for them to grow and something left out on the table that they really want to try to take advantage of. And, you know, nobody's going to have higher expectations than we will, but there's a difference in this team and last year's team. We had a lot of talent last year. Now a lot of that talent has experience.
0: Herrera swings, and he drives that one. It goes to the gap in left center field. The ball gets down. It goes to the wall. We're tied. Walker around third. The throw to the plate. It's a Redbird winner! A Redbird winner! Light up the night in downtown St. Louis. The Cardinals came back with three in the 10th inning to beat the Cubs 3-2.
8: Welcome. And a very happy Thursday, July 30th. We are the Morning Animals in Zynga, Spinozzi, Curtis Fitzpatrick, and Carrie Murdoch. It is time once again for your McBride Orthopedic Hospital First Take.
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4: Hey, Lindsay, you got a chance to catch up with Dak Prescott. What did he tell you?
5: Super Bowl. That's the only goal, and that is what Dak Prescott tell me. Let me set the scene for you and how he did so. He showed up to training camp wearing a Super Bowl t-shirt. He told me, because at the end of the day, you play for this organization, you end every year, and I've done it for 10 years, without a Super Bowl, and everybody is upset, and accordingly so. So he says, why not? That's what my goals are. That's what they've always been. I'm not going to shy away from it. I am going to manifest it. And everything I do is to win a Super Bowl.
1: All right, a little Dallas Cowboy talk. You never get Dallas Cowboy talk on ESPN. So when you do, you got to play the clip, right? You got to dive into it, because it's a rare thing that you get Dallas Cowboys talk, especially when there's nothing going on news-wise. So those poor Dallas Cowboys, attention starved. And it's weird, like you're I mean, I'm kidding, of course, because that's, you get more Dallas Cowboys talk than you'll ever want, but weirdly, so far this year, you haven't had a lot of that, because you haven't had a lot of Jerry Jones talking. Now, he did mention something the other day about, yeah, I was talking to an owner the other day about a player, and people were trying to figure out who that owner was, but you haven't had a lot of Jerry Jones headlines. You haven't had a contract holdout. That's always way overhyped, but people love talking about it, because training camp gives you stories that you don't really want to talk about, but you do, because there's not a lot of football going on. So you don't have, like, for Dak Prescott, as you heard them talking about, there's not, it seemed like every other year we've had a Dak Prescott contract holdout or discussion, and then is he going to get the franchise tag and all that stuff. None of that this year. There's no CeeDee Lamb holdout. You got your receivers, CeeDee Lamb and George Pickens. You're good. You know, you think you hopefully got a decent running game with Javonte Williams back there. He's decent last year. The defense, you hope, Dallas, if you're a Cowboys fan, can just be not terrible like they were a year ago, which is why they only won five games, like they were atrocious. But you draft Caleb Downs, who might have been the best player in the draft on that side of the ball. You get him. Another year with Quinnen Williams after you added him. You're a year removed from the big trade last year in Micah Parsons, and you've recouped a lot of those assets, and now you're replenishing. So you got a new defensive coordinator. So you just hope not to be terrible, because that division can be had. The Giants are not good. Washington had a terrible year last year. The Eagles aren't as intimidating as they used to be, even though they won the division last year. This is the year. Dak Prescott is going into his 11th year as a member of the Dallas Cowboys. That dude's made almost $300 million just in career earnings, not even talking about his endorsements. When they say, yeah, Dak Prescott, the only thing he cares about is the Super Bowl, you believe it, because he's accomplished everything else you can accomplish. He's played in a lot of playoff games, but he's not made a deep run in the playoffs. And it is time for the Dallas Cowboys to do that. They don't have a lot of distractions, and maybe that's the time when they strike, when people aren't putting expectations on this team. There aren't a lot of them, but they got a chance to be pretty decent. So I hope this is finally the year. Dak Prescott, I agree, that should be his focus. Super Bowl or bust.
2: Yeah, yesterday was his birthday, so we played a lot of getting to know you with Dak Prescott. 2-5 in the postseason with the Cowboys. That division, I expect Washington to be better. I expect the Giants to be better with John Harbaugh there, and you have the Eagles, so you have to deal with that. Well, the schedule makers didn't do the Cowboys any favors this year, because they have to play the NFC West. They get the Rams, they get the Seahawks, and they get the 49ers. So you get that added to your schedule. Also see the Ravens on their schedule, and it's 7-9-1 last year. I don't know how big a jump you expect this season, but and Dak Prescott, something else we found out yesterday is there's another note about him. Every other year he has a great season. I don't know why, but every other year. But it only happens on odd years. This is an even year. So what's it going to look like going against a better schedule this year? But listen, Jerry Jones said the same exact thing. He said it's we got to win now. And I think he's been saying that and showing you that over the last few years, trying to acquire people. But, yeah, I mean, you have to expect that, because, like you said, even if they're getting better, you expect to win a bunch of games against Washington and the Giants. You have to take care of games against those guys and just hope for the best against Philly. But, yeah, I mean, you have to win, man. You just have to win. But I don't know. I don't know, coming off a 7-9-1 year, how much better you're going to get this season.
9: Shame on you, Curtis. Shame on you. You know better than this. You're a lifelong Cowboy fan just like me. You know that we're all dead inside. This is you being a fake, real Cowboy fan right now. Because if you're a real fan, you have no hope left in your life for the Cowboys to do anything. They're going to screw it up, Curtis. They're going to find some way to... As long as Jerry Jones is there, doomed. I am dead inside when it comes to the Cowboys. I refuse to hear anyone talk about how they might win anything. And even if they did win the division, what are they going to do? They ain't doing nothing.
1: You win the division, you got a chance. I mean, that's
10: you know. You know what my favorite thing about that first take was?
1: What?
10: Kurt, I don't even know if y'all picked up on it, because he said it so subtly and moved on so quick. You said, this is the year. The Cowboys fan said, this is the year.
1: This is the year he needs to do. He needs to win.
10: That's maybe what you meant, but you said, this is the year, and it made me
1: laugh. I didn't say they were going to. I said, he needs to.
2: T-Bag just told you what's in Curtis's heart. You know, there's only one person here that can tell you on the air what's in your heart.
1: It used to be Jim. Now it's T-Bag.
2: Mm-hmm. Yes. It sounds like he has same optimism you do with OSU against Oregon.
1: No. I'm not saying they are going to. I'm saying
2: say it.
1: It's time. You have to do this now, because you've made all the moves to set you up for this.
9: How did you get here, Curtis? Yes, I'll give you that their offense has been good.
1: Their defense,
9: they've lost way too much on defense.
1: But they've replenished, hopefully. Hope. That's what you hope.
9: There is no hope.
1: And who knows? Maybe they'll go get Max Crosby.
9: You're a fool, Curtis. You're a fool to hope.
2: There's a song waiting to happen. You're a fool to hope.
9: It's the Dallas Cowboys, Curtis. You know who they are.
2: I feel like Matt Meyer's this close to calling. Have you ever heard anybody talk about the Cowboys with optimism to Matt Meyer? And he will suck that optimism right out of you.
11: And he's a fan.
2: It's joyous.
1: He is not about that line.
2: Like, no, don't you dare. No. Don't you even light those candles.
1: No, his first take would be the last take. It wouldn't. He would say, no, this is the end.
2: Matt, if you're free, give us a call. I want to hear your take.
9: See, now college football is so much better because you can just rebuild a team overnight with a new coach, new GM. Can't do that in the NFL.
10: Yeah, you can.
11: Mm-hmm. That was an outstanding
9: role. Not when Jerry Jones is in charge.
1: Steve. I mean, Seattle last year kind of did. I mean, they came out of, I mean, they had good building blocks.
10: The Patriots.
1: The Patriots got, yeah, they went to the Super Bowl out of nowhere, but had been drafting smartly. And I think Dallas has done that. Caleb Downs, I mean, a lot of people said pound for pound might have been the best defensive player in the draft last year. And they snagged him up at a position of need.
9: Yeah. It makes sense on paper.
2: Kerry's trying to get off the hopium.
9: There's no hopium.
1: Second year for Schottenheimer as a head coach. Kerry, the reason is there's not the crazy. And when there's not crazy, maybe that's a sign, you know what? They're confident, quietly confident that they got
9: something
1: good.
9: Jerry Jones is still going to be holding his press conferences all the time.
1: When they lose, yes. But if it doesn't go horribly, he's not going to have a reason to.
9: Still going to be salting that McGriddle or whatever that was.
11: Oh,
1: that's what's keeping him alive.
11: McGriddle.
1: That is what's Jerry Jones, he still sounds like he did when he bought the team.
11: How
1: when
11: old he is talks, he now?
1: I mean, he's in his 80s. Yeah.
10: 84?
1: I mean, he is still pretty sharp when you hear him. I mean, he kind of crazy, but like we had the clip the other day. Do you have the clip the other day he was talking about?
9: He's trying to outlive Steven so he can't take over the team when he does.
11: That's why Steven keeps salting his McGriddles before he gets them.
1: Play me some Jerry Jones. We saved it yesterday. I don't even know if we got to it. Talking to this, is he talking about? He dropped this nugget at his training camp press conference. But, yeah, I was talking to another owner the other day about a player. Or is he, like, feeling good about the team? It was one of those clips.
10: I can't remember.
1: But here's some Jerry Jones.
12: One other thing I'd say that Steven was commenting on is, candidly, I'd be very interested. I'd give up future to add substantive to where we are today as to a player to give you an idea about would I invest something substantive to get the right kind of deal to improve us opening day, I would. I feel that good about this team this year. And, of course, you know that I haven't seen this team play together. And so, but in general, looking ahead, I think we've got a chance to be worthy of spending some future if we saw an opportunity.
1: Is it when they traded Micah Parsons
13: that are on?
1: When they traded Micah Parsons, they picked up draft capital, and he's been holding on to it. So he's telling you right there, yeah, I might be able to spend that. Or they've actually made smart, like you take away the Jerry Jones of it all, they've made some smart business decisions by acquiring assets and playing the long game. Now the long game, you know, he's 83. The long game probably won't be played much longer. So he's probably going to – like Kerry said, at some point he can't help himself – he might push the button, and what if that means getting your guy Max Crosby, Spinoza?
2: You want to overpay for him? You go right ahead.
1: They might. What is first round pick overpaying for him? Probably is, given his health.
2: No, I'd say I would say a first round
1: because last year it was two that the Ravens paid for him, and then the deal got rescinded because of the physical.
2: But if you're Raiders, you hold on to him right now and hope he gets off to a good start and he's healthy and he actually increases his value. That's what I'm doing if I'm the Raiders.
1: Unless he's not healthy, you say, hell, I'll sell you on the cheap.
2: Yeah.
1: Sell them now.
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1: It's just nice not to have fake contract and franchise tag talk out of the Cowboys. Because every year it's been someone with that. You don't have any of that right now. Everybody's playing ball.
9: Jerry gives in to everybody.
1: But there was none of that this year, Kerry. Everybody's
9: he would have given
1: up.
9: In to somebody if they would have wanted a contract.
1: That didn't happen, is what I'm
9: Ezekiel
1: saying.
9: Elliott gave in to everybody. He gave in to, I mean, I don't know what you do. You give in to CD, but, you know, gave in to Dak.
1: George Pickens is back. thought that might have to end.
9: Well, franchise,
1: right? But they did it.
9: He might not be happy, which we've seen.
1: Matter.
9: George Pickens can be a but.
1: It doesn't matter.
2: Good cowboy arguments. Hey, by the way, they should get off to a good start with the Giants and Washington first two games.
9: That's the problem. You play in that division, you're not going to know if you're any good or not.
1: Got to be 2-0.
2: I'll take 2-0.
1: Got to be.
2: And then I'll figure it out.
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19: 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But every night when you go to get some Z's, how often do you really think about the temperature in your bedroom? Temperature may be one of the most underappreciated factors in sleep. That's according to the Senior Vice President of Research and Scientific Affairs at the National Sleep Foundation. We often hear about lights and screens and stress, but even modest changes in temperature and airflow can influence both how quickly you fall asleep and how deeply you stay asleep. Most experts will recommend a room temperature of 60 to 67 degrees Fahrenheit. You might also experiment with your sheets and what you actually wear to bed. Play around a bit and see what improves your sleep. You might be delightfully surprised. I'm Dr. Sanjay Gupta, helping you live a better life.
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0: 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Search Comfort Wave today. Right now, traffic and more. Heavy traffic at I-35 northbound between 19th Street, exit 116 and I-240. Please make sure you buckle up and drive safe. That's right now traffic, and I'm Tyler Adams.
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6: Trend now with Indiana, Ohio State, Michigan. All those rosters were full of veterans. A lot of guys that could have went to the NFL but came back because they wanted to win a national title. Seems that's the case with the guys on your roster. What have you noted from the conversation from those guys that decided to return, as I'm sure you hear them say they want to go bring a national title to Oregon?
7: Yeah, I think every one of those guys felt like there was an opportunity for them to grow and something left out on the table that they really want to try to take advantage of. And, you know, nobody's going to have higher expectations than we will, but there's a difference in this team and last year's team. We had a lot of talent last year. Now a lot of that talent has experience, and I think that experience is invaluable, especially in a conference like the Big Ten with the opponents we have to play.
11: There's some Dan Lanning for you. 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
1: Yeah, Dan Lanning, Oregon, went through Big Ten Media Day stuff yesterday. T-Bag came in. I guess Papa Bag's fired up about the Oregon game now.
10: He's convinced himself.
1: Talking into the win, or at least
10: just the what if.
1: Being competitive.
10: Just the what if we win.
1: Listen, Oregon is going to be when the polls. Polls have not come out yet. There are no polls yet.
10: Bummer.
1: But when you get your poll, Phil.
10: Yes.
1: That poll.
10: I never forget my
2: You
10: first
2: know he
10: poll.
2: Waits for it. You when, know he when, waits for it.
1: When you're given
9: it
1: that.
9: It will not have a saw on the end of it because you're not allowed.
2: Right, no poll saw.
1: But it's going to have a duck on it. It's going to have a duck on it because they're going to be
2: at the end of that poll is going to be a duck, Phil.
10: Oh, my.
1: They're going to be at the top of that poll. They're not going to be at the end of the poll.
2: Duck's going to be happy about it.
1: They're going to be very. So Oregon is. They're basically bringing back.
2: 14
1: Everybody,
2: starters.
1: Yeah, which is unheard of in college football.
2: Now, no coordinators. Neither coordinator's coming
1: that's
2: back.
1: True.
2: And
1: let
2: that's
1: him, yeah.
2: I mean, that's something. If somebody has a different vision, a different system, it takes a minute sometimes.
1: Those are the head coaches at Kentucky and Cal. Is that right? Is that where they went? But either way, they're loaded. And they have Dante Moore, who's maybe the Heisman favorite, I think. You know, I think you could put him – 1, 2, or 3 up there. Trinidad Chambliss is going to be up there as well. Arch Manning probably. But they're loaded. And it's a team that won 2 playoff games a year ago, got destroyed by Indiana, but Indiana kicked everybody's butt last year. And they have the one thing they've not done is finish the deal. They've had a lot of really good teams over the years. They've been to a lot of playoff games, big bowl games, haven't closed the deal. And that is like Phil Knight's life mission is to bring a national championship to Oregon. So, T-Bag, they're going to come in, man. I mean, that if you just put in on a good showing, that's a really good sign for Oklahoma State.
10: Yeah. Yeah. I mean, I've said just go in there and keep Oregon in the low 40s and score the 20s, and I think you can live with a result like that. A lot better than 69-3, Curtis. That would be a lot better than 69-3. I did tell Gideon I would eat my hat again if they lost by 60.
1: Oh, no.
10: Stop
1: I'm
10: saying that. I'm confident they're not going to lose by 60 this year.
2: I like hat.
1: T-Bag.
10: Yeah. Man.
2: I like your chances, T-Bag. I like your chances a lot.
10: I like my chances, too.
1: You said that last year.
10: Like, yeah, but the last year's team like sucked. This year's team doesn't suck.
1: No, you bet you did the hat thing last year, and then Spadozzi also said, I like your chances. Same thing. Like, It's repeat. It's Groundhog Day. Just don't
2: never,
1: do it.
2: I'm never, ever going to tell my young man to not be excited about the opportunity.
10: Yes.
2: Never, ever. Okay, I'm going to get on their schedule. You tell me who scares you other than USC and Ohio State on their schedule. Boise State, I'm going to leave OSU off of that because I think they should be scared. UCLA, lots expected of them this year. They could be. They're one of those interesting teams that people are starting to like this year.
1: They're not ready. But Bob Chesney, they got me. He's the next Kirk Cignetti. They say he replaced Cignetti at James Madison. Got them to the playoff.
2: Following that, Nebraska, Illinois, Northwestern, Michigan, Michigan State, Washington. Ohio State, USC. Probably that's it. Toughest challenges.
1: I mean, those are the better teams. Yeah, for sure.
2: But they're rolling through that schedule and they're getting into the playoffs. I would assume.
1: A pretty decent chance, yeah. Pretty decent chance. It's a good team. That's what they need to finish the deal. That's the only thing left for that program. Win the championship. I mean, they would be the next Big Ten team to do it, fourth in a row. I would put them. I mean, if you're going to Vegas, Spinozzi, which you are,
2: mm-hmm.
1: you're putting money on teams to win that final game, that's a team you're going to be looking at.
2: I don't like anybody more than them. I mean, going down, I mean, it's like there's a lot of teams I like. You go Georgia, you go Texas.
1: Yeah.
2: But once you get past that, I mean, just pick a name out of a hat the next four or five teams.
1: You're not going to get great value on them. If you're looking for a wild card team to come out of nowhere, or not out of nowhere, but giving you good line value, they're not going to give you that. I mean, a team like OU, if you put money on OU – and they made a magical run, you'd win some good money.
2: You know who uses the words line value in Las Vegas? People who live on bus stops. Anytime anybody ever talks about that, and I hear it spoken about anywhere, anytime, it's people saying, I like betting on long shots. You know what they do when you bet on long shots? You'll lose. You lose almost all the time. But if you hit one out of 100, I guess you make your money
1: back. Indiana wasn't one of the top three betting favorites.
2: No, Indiana, because I had them to. I'm so mad at myself. I had them to win the Big Ten last year.
1: But not
2: and that was my biggest ticket I've ever cashed. But I didn't have them. I didn't even dream that getting past the Big Ten, they could possibly complete the deal. But no, I listen.
1: And
2: Oregon.
1: That's what you're looking for if you're looking to make more money. But yeah, if you're just looking, hey, I like Oregon to win it. I mean, you would not be a fool to say I put my ticket on Oregon.
2: No, I mean, there's nobody I say. Oh yeah, I like them a whole lot more than Oregon right now, especially with that schedule I just read. They'll be in the college football playoff. And if that team, with all their starters coming back, if they're peaking and they're humming at the end of the season, like you said, they won a couple playoff games last year. Then they ran into an absolute juggernaut in Indiana.
1: They lost twice to last year. I mean, that was it.
9: T-Bag, I have a prediction for you.
2: Uh-oh.
1: Oh, boy. I don't know if I like where this is going for you,
2: T-Bag. He's been laying in the weeds waiting for this, I can tell.
9: It's just, it's what sometimes things just come to me.
2: I like that.
9: Like you don't say.
2: That's what you say in court, Kerry. You know, Your Honor. Sometimes things just come to me. That's why I
9: have
2: the mailbox over.
9: I have a vision.
11: Ooh, tell us about your vision.
2: Ooh, a vision.
10: I have a vision too. We can talk about.
9: I think. Let me ask you this. Before I give you what's popped into my head.
2: The vision is on hold right now.
11: Riddle
9: me
11: this.
9: Do you think the atmosphere will be more cautious when Oregon kicks off?
10: Electric, because the fans will have competent football to cheer for again, and it's Eric Morris and Drew Messmaker and everyone's, first game at Boone Pickens Stadium. Because the first
9: game
10: on the road at Tulsa.
9: You know what I see happening in that game?
2: Oh, here we go. It's vision time.
9: I think.
11: Yeah.
9: So I've seen Oregon get knocked around a little bit.
1: By...
9: I think OSU goes up big
10: in
9: the first half in that game.
2: What?
9: Like, I think they throw some haymakers early, maybe get a pick six or something thrown in there.
10: Yeah. LaDainian Fields running it back.
9: And then eventually Oregon wins the game, but they have to do it like last couple of drives and they might end up just kicking a field goal to win the game.
10: I'll sign up for it.
1: Kerry, the only team that's knocked around Oregon like that is Indiana last year. That's the only team they lost to.
10: I mean, Boise State almost beat them a couple years ago when they went undefeated and won the Big Ten.
1: Kerry said got knocked around a little bit.
2: Mr. Murdoch, Tout Service, just said to take Oklahoma State and the points.
9: Splish. Was that Iowa game not last year, or was that the year before?
1: Iowa last year was close. Yep. Yeah, it was close. But they won.
9: There was more than one, Curtis.
1: You said got knocked around, like they got blown out. Like you've seen Oregon just get kicked
9: I mean, they
1: around.
9: Looked terrible in that Iowa game, and they somehow came back and won.
1: Do you think that's what you're – that's the blueprint? The T-Bag blueprint, is that Iowa game?
9: No, I don't think OSU. I think OSU will
10: They're going to
9: punch
10: score.
9: Him in the mouth on the offense early.
10: Yeah, they're going to score.
2: Is this subject to change this vision if OSU struggles a little bit against Tulsa?
10: Of course.
1: If they lose to Tulsa, then it's going to be Panic City walking into Boone Pickens.
9: Look,
1: if
9: they're
1: they
9: only going to get better with a whole new coaching staff.
1: But they listen, they lost to Tulsa last year, and I know it's a completely different team. But
9: yeah, and everybody got fired because of it,
1: well,
9: basically.
1: True. But the I know we're talking about the Oregon game, and I brought it up. The Tulsa game is the one you need to worry about. Like, Oregon, if you lose, you're expected to lose. Don't go lose to Tulsa. Look like you have a competent team. And look like Mestemaker is to be believed as a quarterback.
9: Thing. Here's the thing. Baker's first game was against Akron, and he didn't look like a Heisman Trophy guy. I mean, it took that Tennessee game for them to kind of start building an offense.
1: It took
9: that
1: a second half.
9: Almost the overtime.
1: Yeah, right.
2: Yeah, I mean, any expectations of being great and crisp and all the things you hope to be from minute one, that's
9: now they have a better chance because he's done it and with that coaching staff, and he's, you know, he's played more than a year under that coordinator, and, you know, if the offensive line is halfway decent, they'll go out there and they'll probably score 30-40 on Tulsa.
10: Me and Scott Wright were talking. By the way, episode 2 now out. OK State Insider on YouTube,
2: look,
10: Spotify, Apple.
2: I like that. Nicely done.
4: By the way, it's Scott Wright and I.
2: Do you have a big voice guy with the name of your podcast? If not, get him on it. Because you know we use them.
5: Soonerscoop.com.
1: Do we address,
10: speaking of OSU.
9: That's Duke right there. I can get you set up with Duke if you want.
2: Yeah, get him a Duke.
10: Speaking of OSU's offensive line, you know, we can't really say how good they're going to be because we just don't know yet. But when I was talking to Scott, we're kind of going through the depth chart. They're, at the very least, they got 8 guys I think they feel comfortable playing.
2: We'll play in the league.
10: Because there's going to be position battles going on. And, I mean, Kerry, you know about this guy. Jacob Sexton might be playing left guard. And if he's playing guard, if he's playing on the inside at his size and skill set, I think that's a really good sign that the offensive line is going to be pretty competent.
9: Yeah. I think that's a fair assumption.
4: We are the Morning Animals. It is Thursday, July 30th. Did I tell you?
1: Tulsa. Win. Focus on Tulsa. Don't worry about the Oregon game. Win at Tulsa.
10: Curtis, well, Curtis, you're the one
9: None
10: who started the
9: playing.
10: Oregon conversation.
9: None of us are playing. We can do whatever we want.
10: And Curtis started the Oregon conversation.
1: I'm trying to.
2: It turned a direction
1: you.
2: He was not happy with. So we'll put an end to that.
1: It did.
2: Phil, as you were.
4: Did I tell you it's going to be hot?
2: No, tell me.
4: It's going to be hot.
2: Hotter? Hot.
4: Hot-ish.
2: Ish?
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2: All right.
4: For the next couple of days.
2: Just for a couple more days.
4: But by Saturday, the winds come from the north.
2: That's right. Dig out the sweaters.
4: 93.
1: Winter is coming, is what you're saying.
2: Exactly right.
4: I'm not saying that. I mean, eventually, yeah, it'll get here, but not anytime soon. We are the Morning Animals.
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27: There are lots of things you can measure to get an idea of how healthy you are at any given moment. Temperature, heart rate, blood pressure, just to name a few. But how about how healthy you will be and how long you're likely to live? According to a new study out of the University at Buffalo, 2 simple strength tests are pretty accurate at predicting longevity in older women. One is hand grip strength, And the other is how quickly people can stand up from a seated position without using their arms. By the way, I remember interviewing former President Jimmy Carter when he was quite old and being really impressed how he just popped out of the chair without using his arms. Not a lot of older people can actually do that. But I think the message here is that maintaining strength as you age is going to help you perform everyday activities, but also help you avoid injury and stay independent. I'm Dr. Sanjay Gupta, helping you live a better life.
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0: Oh, the St. Louis Cardinals back to mediocre by beating those hated Cubs last night. The Cardinals end up at exactly 500, which is about what you can ask for. That's about all you can ask for if you're a Cardinal fan this year. 54-54, right in the smack dab in the middle of a wild card chase of 2.5 games back. They beat the Cubs 3-2. We got the MLB trade deadline coming up Monday. Expect some moves to happen this weekend, according to ESPN. We are the Morning Animals.
1: We are the Morning Animals. It's Thursday, July 30th.
2: T-Bag, the hopium level, is it starting to kind of make a rise right now with the previous conversation?
3: Day by day, second by second.
2: Yeah, okay.
3: Day by day, second by second.
2: I just wonder if the text line, if they were out there going, ooh, I like where this is going.
3: Someone is upset with my grammar on the text line.
4: Oh, boy, I didn't think they were going to jump you like that.
5: Why are you texting people and cussing at them?
3: I'm not. It's for my grandma on air. Cool. I said me and Scott instead of Scott and I. And someone said, thank you for correcting. Someone texted in and said, thank you, Phil, for correcting Tyler. I'm so sick of hearing him always put himself first. He acts like he is the king on the mountain. He's a nobody peon who thinks he's
2: my dog. That's somebody who was waiting for you to say.
3: I'll be so glad when he moves on and I don't have to listen to him every morning. He should do his S.A. job. Sports animal job and keep his big ego out of his mouth shut.
6: It was just I got news,
4: just
6: buddy.
4: Messed up
5: exactly
4: some grammar.
5: This is a troll. This is a troll.
3: I got news, buddy. I'm going nowhere. You're going to have to listen to me.
5: Oh, you said like nothing.
3: Ever and ever and ever. I'm going nowhere.
4: Except
5: you
4: in
5: said
4: August.
5: Nothing that was incendiary other than, you know, that. Your dad is getting excited. And
4: No. This was about
3: this
4: him.
3: This is just about my ego.
4: It was about his grammar. He said, how did you phrase it? You just said me and Scott.
3: And then Scott and I.
5: No, all that other stuff was ridiculous BS. I mean, it's just some guy trying to get a rise out of you.
4: Good Lord. I'm not going to correct your grammar anymore if it's going to lead to crap like
3: I started reading that text and I didn't realize how far it was going to go.
4: It keeps getting meaner and meaner and meaner. And it's like, dude, what is the problem?
2: This has been building. You need an outlet, whoever you are. Maybe a nice walk.
5: It's going to be really strange when we find out that was Mike Gundy.
2: Morning, Mike.
5: Can you imagine Mike Gundy just trolling text lines? That's what he does now.
4: I think that would be awesome.
2: Because he never used to listen to radio.
4: Trolling. Yeah.
2: Or so he says. So now he just listens nonstop. He's just obsessed.
4: I want him to get on bulletin boards.
2: I want him to say bad things to his brother on the text line. Go after Kale. That's ridiculous.
4: Oh, my God. Jeez.
2: I hope that person feels better because anytime you say something mean, I hope you get it all out.
4: Does this mean we get a daily OSU practice report since T-Bag is big time? So there you go.
3: I'll talk OSU football all show, every show if we want. I know that's not how it's going to work, but I will.
0: I mean, I like the fact that you're ready to do it if called upon.
4: Don't worry, T-Bag.
3: Send the bat signal.
4: Dude, you got some serious fans. This guy on the Johnny's Charcoal Broiler Text Nation line is ready to go to battle for you.
2: Really?
4: Yeah. T-Bag, you get that guy's address and I'll go take care of him for you.
2: It's a paddle person. You want to paddle, meet ass.
4: Yeah.
0: Bag's got his
4: you
0: own
4: can break legs
0: stuff
4: with
0: right
4: those
0: now
4: paddles.
5: They need some stuff right now from the 4 o'clock news.
3: You know, the only things that ever trigger me on the text line is nothing personal. It's always like OSU stuff.
4: That triggers you?
3: Oh, yeah.
2: Like someone's hot take?
5: Well, don't tell the trolls how to troll you.
0: Yeah, you're letting them into your world.
3: I am. That was bad. Dump it, Phil. We'll cut that from the podcast.
4: Sure. No problem.
2: He just said,
4: it's been dumped.
2: He just said, me and Phil will be working on the podcast after the show.
4: Mm. That's Phil and I.
3: Real quick, you probably don't remember this yesterday.
4: I don't remember a lot of things from yesterday.
3: I wanted to make a comment on it, but you were walking so fast out the door, I didn't have time.
4: Did I push you out of the way?
3: No, I saw you fall against the wall when you were walking out of the station.
4: I fell
3: yesterday.
4: Against. I did.
3: Or you like tripped against the wall and you like leaned against it and you like looked at the wall like it did something to you.
5: What in the world?
2: He said the word.
4: I don't remember.
2: No,
4: this.
2: He said the words "have that removed" to someone.
0: You tripped and fell against a wall that's standing up.
3: It wasn't like a hard trip and fall.
4: Was it like I was drunk or something?
3: No, I think you kind
5: of
3: just
5: maybe you had a touch of the vertigo there.
4: They say when you get older, you do get a touch of the vertigo.
2: Phil, you need a carry helmet to protect you.
4: Can I get one of your tangerine helmets or whatever color
0: that's
4: it was?
0: That's a little scary, Phil.
4: Why is it scary? I don't remember doing it.
0: You don't need maybe to be falling against a stand-up wall.
4: You think I might have had a stroke and didn't realize it? Jeez, T-Bag.
5: Wow, we got weird now.
4: Mm-hmm. Now I'm worried.
2: He was just concerned, man.
4: All right. Well,
2: just go, maybe a CAT scan after the show.
4: there's a whole bunch of places I can get my CAT scan.
2: Before you get home and watch even dumber.
4: I got to go to train my...
2: He admitted this morning earlier that he watched a Stallone documentary. A Frank Stallone documentary.
5: Right.
2: Yep.
0: You've run out.
4: It's on Prime. I'm telling you.
2: He's completely out now. It's Frank Stallone. That you don't remember.
5: Yeah, a man who had two minor roles in two major movies, both his brother's movies.
2: Mm-hmm.
4: Well, sure. Who else was going to cast
5: him? In the 70s.
4: By the way, I think Frank Stallone is going out of his way to look like Sylvester Stallone.
2: He does look like him. I don't think he's...
4: No, I mean the surgery, the plastic surgery.
2: Well, maybe they share a doctor, and the doctor just has a certain vision of what a Stallone's supposed to look like.
4: I get why Sylvester Stallone had it done, but why would his brother have it done? He's not doing anything.
2: Sylvester Stallone and Tulsa King, his face just cannot move anymore, and he has drawn on weird eyebrows now.
4: Yeah!
2: He looks nuts. I mean, it was a great show. Great show. I hope it continues, but
4: he
2: looks nuts.
4: He looks nuts.
2: Mm-hmm.
4: We are the Morning Animals on this glorious Thursday, July 30th. The weather's going to be great except for one thing. It's called 104. Other than that, like right now, the current temperature, if you're walking around outside, is 78. So
2: now's
4: that's
2: the time
4: very
2: for the
4: comfy.
2: Jog. Yep.
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0: Well, Boomerang's open on Sundays, man.
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9: We are the Morning Animals. It's Thursday, July 30th. And I have a question for T-Bag that is not sports-related, so that way no one can get in any trouble or yell at anybody.
10: Gary had a vision for him earlier, now you have a question.
9: Just a question. When you were about the age of between 12 and, let's say, 14...
10: Young, hairless T-Bag.
9: What was the ideal birthday experience or party?
11: Oh, man.
9: Was it like a Chuck E. Cheese situation?
11: I'm 14 years old. I don't think Chuck E. Cheese.
9: I know. But I said between 12 and 14.
11: Yeah.
10: Dave and Buster's.
11: Spot here. Probably, well, for summer birthdays at that age, it would be a pool party and invite the girls. Because that was kind of whenever
9: you started
11: liking girls and stuff.
9: Right, sure.
11: That would be the ideal, I would say, is a summer birthday pool party.
9: Well, for my son, it was a trip to IKEA.
10: Mm-hmm. I remember that was different.
9: Do you remember that? He wanted to go to IKEA.
12: Mm-hmm. I love the meatballs. Yes.
10: Loves to assemble furniture.
9: Yeah, that's what it was.
10: I enjoy it, too. I can't lie to you. I enjoy assembling furniture. I try it without the instructions one time. Then I take it all apart when I've done it wrong, and I do it right.
9: Well, with IKEA, even with the instructions, it could be very difficult.
12: I hate IKEA, the store.
9: Really?
12: But the meatballs were not bad.
10: They're delicious.
9: Well,
12: they're not bad.
9: So my son, the two things he liked about it was IKEA's like a maze. In fact, there's a line with arrows that you follow.
10: Really? I'd not noticed that.
9: Yeah. And he loved that. Just loved it. And he loved the meatballs. And he also loved the fact that when the bathroom displays, their bathroom displays look like real bathrooms. So much so that they had to put a clear piece of plastic over toilets and write the words, "Do not use."
10: Oh, okay.
9: So, yeah, my son, between the ages of 12 and 14, wanted to go.
10: Is that leading us to a story where someone did? I was like, oh, wait, I was waiting for the train to come around the corner.
9: No, there's nothing weird.
10: Oh, darn it.
9: We're opening our first IKEA in Oklahoma this fall.
10: Okay, and Phil wants to tell you in advance, don't use their toilets.
9: Please don't.
11: We don't have IKEA?
9: No, we don't have IKEA.
11: Wow.
12: No.
9: You didn't know that?
11: I've never even been to an IKEA.
12: Well, you would know because they're gigantic blue buildings.
13: Yeah.
12: You can't miss it if it were in your mind.

0: backyard.
1: Yeah.
0: Is this one going in Tulsa?
2: This is
0: going
2: to be in Tulsa, 51,000 square foot store. It'll be at the former Belk department store at Tulsa Hills Shopping Center, for those of you familiar.
0: That'll fill a big space.
2: They're calling it a small format city store, and they can only carry around 3,000 items, which seems like a lot.
3: Right, it's a bunch.
2: But it's also an authorized pickup location for like anything you buy online. Like you,
1: I'm assuming because they have one in Frisco that they're just like, we need to move it further north.
2: Well, because everyone, I know a lot of people who would make the trip down to Frisco,
1: right,
2: and like stock, like take a van down there and just.
1: I mean,
2: stock
1: it's 2 hours to Tulsa. It's 2.5 depending on how fast you drive to Frisco. So it's
2: not as much traffic. Yeah. Although lately there's been a lot of traffic going towards Tulsa.
1: Oh, it's
2: Curtis. Why do you hate the store so much?
0: I'm just sitting here minding my business, Phil. What are you?
2: You're like shaking your head, going, nope, not going in there.
0: I mean, I'm just over here. Nobody heard that.
2: The other thing that, you know, you guys know the
0: IKEA does suck, but I've already told you that.
1: Wow.
2: Why? What is wrong with you? Man, why do you hate
0: big,
2: IKEA?
0: Too much, too big. Give me the meatballs. And
2: it's not a meatball store.
0: It is.
2: It's a furniture store.
1: Will they have a kitchen at the Tulsa location?
2: That's what I don't know.
0: I have friends in Dallas that just go there for lunch.
3: It's a restaurant that just sells furniture.
0: That's right.
2: A lot of furniture.
3: What else is on their menu? Is that it? Is it just meatballs?
2: IKEA menu.
0: I've not heard anybody brag about, you know, the pasta or the fish. But
3: I'm heading there right now. The menu.
2: It says Swedish bistro.
0: Don't they sell the meatballs?
3: You can buy them frozen. They do breakfast.
2: Like, for what do they have for breakfast?
3: No, they also have glazed salmon. I poo you not.
0: Phil,
2: you're kidding.
3: No, it is orange elderflower miso glazed salmon, Phil, at an affordable price of $13.99, but you have to assemble the plate yourself.
2: There is
3: pasta with marinara.
2: Breakfast plates with eggs, potatoes, bacon, and Swedish pancakes.
3: Chicken tenders. Because it's chicken. A number of salad options.
2: Ugh, falafel meatballs. That's just falafel. Don't call it meatballs. There's no meat. Orange elderflower miso glaze salmon. Oh my God.
3: It's a full on.
2: There's like.
3: Knocked me over with a feather. Had no idea.
2: There's like a quarter of a chicken on a plate that I'm looking at. Holy crap.
3: Tulsa, lucky.
2: You are going to be in tall cotton pasta with marinara sauce, Swedish meatballs.
3: Pick yourself up an end table while you're there.
2: 12-piece entree, 12 Swedish meatballs, the little jelly with the gravy.
0: You got to cook it on your own, though.
2: So no, this is at IKEA.
0: You got to follow they give you a piece of paper to follow the instructions.
2: There's something called the Stockholm salad. I'm not used to that. I thought it was just a syndrome.
3: It gives you a syndrome, I was going to say, when you eat it, though. That's the only problem.
0: Explosive diarrhea.
2: Oh, my Lord.
4: Meatloaf sandwich is always wonderful.
0: Philly, now you're just reading the menu
1: Stockholm
0: again.
1: Stockholm salad?
2: Yes, Stockholm salad.
3: Why would you use that word before salad?
2: You want people to order it. It's a Stockholm.
3: I know, but I'm telling you, just don't put Stockholm with anything behind it.
1: So you get so attached to the salad,
2: the salad can do no wrong.
3: Even though the salad gives you bad stomach problems, and you're like, I don't care, I have to eat it.
2: I love the salad.
0: Still respect it.
2: I'm beginning to identify with what the salad's going through.
3: Who knew IKEA was... A restaurant chain.
2: I didn't know
3: now.
2: There was so much. I think this is relatively new because I only remember the meatballs and some mashed potatoes, and that was it. Curtis doesn't know because he won't go in the store.
0: I've been in the store. I hated it. I don't want to go back. I'll never go back.
2: Never?
0: No. There's no. Why would I? We're not talking about a POW camp in Vietnam. I'll go to the cafe, but there's no reason. We have plenty of great furniture stores right here. Where you buy the furniture and it's ready to pop. It's ready to go.
2: It's ready to pop.
0: I don't need a puzzle. I don't want to do a puzzle. I think we've talked about it before.
1: Curtis was that guy that lived with two cinder blocks and like a piece of door.
0: I sure did.
3: Yep, I lived like that too. We used to steal the big giant cartons at fast food restaurants and they would bring the milk in.
0: Sure.
3: All my furniture was those things stacked and then... Yeah. You know, 2x10s on top of it.
2: Yeah. I have a serious question
1: Remember
2: now for
1: milk,
2: Curtis.
1: They had the milk crate challenge where people climbed up on top of them.
3: Oh yeah. Uh-huh.
2: So many horrible injuries. Curtis, here's my question for you. And don't take offense to this.
3: All right, it's going to be so offensive.
0: Bill's acting like he's like tool time guy.
2: Well,
0: like
2: that's what I was going to ask you. Do you own a toolbox?
0: Yeah. I mean, what? Why are you being all tough guy? When's the last time you did anything?
2: Listen, I don't own a lawnmower, okay?
0: Well, then what is your problem?
2: I'm just asking if you own a toolbox.
0: Why?
2: I'm not trying
0: Why does
2: to...
0: it matter?
2: So you don't own a toolbox.
0: No, I told you. I already said
3: look,
0: I do.
3: Phil, IKEA supplies the Allen wrenches to assemble the furniture. You don't need them.
1: You really don't need a toolbox.
0: You don't.
3: So IKEA thinks about you, the customer.
0: Right.
3: Here's an Allen wrench for you.
0: They think about you. They want you to do all the work. So here.
1: And here's the thing. If you want a serious record collection, you have to go to IKEA. Because they have all the record.
2: Yeah, if you want all those cool crates, yeah, you got to go to IKEA, Curtis.
3: No, use milk crates. Steal them.
2: Stack
3: them against a wall.
2: Well, they're storage.
1: It's an entire thing of furniture that you put together. It's a shelving unit.
2: I didn't know they had those.
3: You could zip tie them together. They're right behind McDonald's, man. Just take them.
2: You can't steal
3: them. I just couldn't
2: crates.
3: Believe that they were giving them away. I guess they weren't giving them away. I was stealing them all those years, but I assumed anytime you leave something outside as a business, I assume you don't want it.
2: That's why, listen,
3: I have 300 bags of mulch in my backyard. I'm not telling you which big box store I steal them from, but I'm having a sale this weekend.
0: If you have like a window you throw
3: I'm just
0: out,
3: kidding.
0: That's your coffee table.
3: That's why all my hanging plants on my porch right now, stolen.
0: Yeah.
2: I don't believe
3: kidding
2: you.
3: Kidding about that, too.
2: I don't believe you have a toolbox. We are the morning animals.
0: What is your problem?
2: I told you.
3: Why are you picking on
0: this
3: him,
0: is
3: man?
0: Like fake rage. Yeah. What is your rage here? No, you're trying to be like all cool tough guy.
2: All I was asking is if you
0: got a toolbox. What is your. And I said, I answered it. Now you're like, I don't believe you. What is your deal?
2: How many socket wrenches do you own?
0: You don't. Huh? Oh, my God. I don't care.
2: I'm just asking.
3: Socket, Trebek.
2: We are the morning animals. 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
8: 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In her new book called Revealing, The Underrated Power of Oversharing, behavioral scientist Leslie John says doing just that can help you deepen relationships that are vital to your life. We need people to trust us in order to get things like love, friendship, and career success. That's what she told us. When you make yourself vulnerable by revealing something sensitive, it does make other people trust you. In turn, when you ask someone to reveal something about themselves, showing that interest will generally lead someone to like you more. Why? Because people like to be asked about themselves, she says. It also signals that they are discriminating and choosy, but in a good way. I'm Dr. Sanjay Gupta, helping you live a better life.
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2: Welcome. It is Thursday, July 30th. We are the Morning Animals. Nzinga Spinozzi, Curtis Fitzpatrick, and Carrie Murdoch. Hot again today. Hot tomorrow. Cools down on Saturday. Saturday, 93, with a nice north wind. Currently 78, which is a nice temperature. 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
3: I'm glad it's agreeable to you.
2: Thank you. I am too. I'm going to do my jogging after the show.
3: Mm-hmm. They have egg salad sandwiches at IKEA, too.
2: That's a good idea. I'll eat an egg salad sandwich first, and then go
3: and
2: running
3: go
2: in the heat.
3: And go for a jog.
0: You ever had an egg salad sandwich made with that Kewpie mayo?
2: Yes, I love Kewpie.
3: What is that?
2: It's a Japanese mayo.
3: And what's the flavor profile that's different from, say,
2: it's a
3: Miracle
2: richer,
3: Whip?
2: Would you say creamier. It's a richer? Yeah. It's creamier, richer. It's just a good mayonnaise.
3: Huh.
2: And but my standby is Duke's.
3: Okay.
2: It's got a little tang to it.
0: You're so versatile, Phil.
2: Thank you.
3: As soon as they start putting sugar in it, I'll leave Miracle Whip behind me.
0: Blaming people for not having toolboxes Kewpie mayo.
16: Are you done being a fake tough guy today?
2: I did not call you. Listen, I wasn't calling you out, Curtis.
16: No, you were trying
2: to. There's a ton of things I don't have.
16: You're trying to be cool and fake and tough. And yeah,
2: there's a ton of things I don't have.
3: Play the screwdriver song again, Phil.
2: I'm afraid to play that song.
3: All the toolbox songs. Birthday segment when our winner wanted a Jackal song, Screwdriver.
16: It
3: was a new one to me.
16: Yeah, go deep into that song. If you're really tough,
2: I'll out
16: have
2: myself.
16: The Stones and play the whole thing.
2: That could really mess up all our careers. I don't have a compressor.
3: You used to have a power washer, didn't you?
2: I did have a power washer for a long time. Yeah.
0: Do you have a torque wrench?
2: No, I do not have a torque wrench.
0: Well, you don't have any heavy machinery, so you're not a real man.
2: That's true. I'm not allowed to own heavy machinery. You know this. My wife has banned all the fun stuff from our home, including a chainsaw and a stick, which I desperately need.
0: You wanted a pole saw. That's and she had good reason to not let you have it.
16: You don't even have trees.
2: I've got massive trees.
16: You don't have massive trees.
2: I have two massive trees that I planted myself. And then
3: look
2: there's
3: at a, you.
2: And then the neighbor's backyard tree.
3: You dug the holes.
2: No.
3: Okay.
2: I
3: planted myself.
2: I paid for the tree.
3: Phil grabbed his shovel and he just got out the front yard and started digging.
16: He gave Home Depot his credit card.
3: You can't say you planted trees. You paid for someone to plant trees.
2: I did.
3: Okay. I wanted to make sure, because I just don't see you on the business end of a shovel getting busy. Backhoe is hard at work this morning.
2: No, there were professionals who planted those trees.
3: Right.
2: I paid those.
3: Have you ever seen the piece of equipment that comes and snatches a tree out of the ground and puts another one in? I was driving around during the 12 days a couple years ago. It's the most amazing. If you do that for a living, it's one of the coolest things I've ever seen.
1: Now, are you talking about a stunt buster? Or are you talking about something that drills down
3: into it? It's a giant claw truck.
2: It, it digs under the tree, gets the root ball,
1: and then
2: brings it up.
3: That is, it's an impressive piece of equipment.
0: And
3: it's like one of those modern Marvel type of things. Yeah. When you're watching the show, you're like, that's impressive.
2: And that's, you know who, Disney does it all the time. They'll take trees and move them around where they think they look best. And they, you can take the tree, dig it up, and then replant it somewhere else and with no damage to the tree.
3: It's one of those things you drive past and say, I want one, but you realize I'm never going to use it. And I don't know why I want it, but I feel compelled to grab trees out of the ground. and put another one in its place.
0: Where do you store something like that? That's what before you buy something,
3: my garage is only
1: facility. Yeah.
3: My garage is only big enough for my lawnmower and my motorcycle, so I can't hide it.
0: Before you buy anything that's... For working
1: you know
0: outside,
1: what though, Curtis,
0: you gotta have
1: that
0: a place
1: doesn't
0: for
1: stop.
0: It.
1: That doesn't stop everybody. I can't tell you how many different houses that like people come in and lease the house. Like, there's so many people that have more cars than house, and their cars are just everywhere.
0: Don't you have one like that? Don't you have more cars than
1: house? It's in my driveway though. It can't move. It's not going anywhere.
2: Are the tires still flat?
1: Yes.
2: That's got to be a beautiful look for the neighbors.
1: But it's a 93 Eclipse.
3: Does it have a cover over it?
0: Do we have a plan for that car, Carrie? Is there any plan?
2: Why don't you just park it on your lawn while you're at it?
1: If I could stop getting bigger at Sooner Scoop and, stop doing morning radio, then maybe I'll have time to deal with a car that won't
2: run. I hate to say this, but 1-800-CARS-FOR-KIDS. They'll take it right out.
1: Is that a scam?
2: No, it's not a scam.
0: You don't want to write off the kid. You want to write off the car.
2: Right. That's beautiful.
3: Important.
2: Hey,
3: that's
2: nice. That's
3: an important.
0: I just listened to the commercial. That's all. That's their slogan.
2: Oh, I thought that was you.
0: No.
3: I didn't know you could write kids off or NIL money.
2: You can't.
0: Josh Pastner told you you could, but
2: he lied.
0: Carrie, I that should be your future passion project, your retirement project.
3: Make the car go away.
0: Yeah, well, or just get it to run. You know,
2: at the very least, you get a tax deduction off a thing that's been sitting in your driveway now for what, 15 years.
3: Get out there and get the wrenching on that thing. Get one of those little things you slide around on your back. It's like another thing guys buy. Guys buy stuff.
1: That was my plan, Spinozzi, but I just don't have time. I was ready to get the hydraulic jack and install it in the garage so I can get underneath it and probably kill myself.
3: You have a table saw?
1: Yes.
3: That's another interesting thing that guys will buy, and they might use it 2 or 3 times. But while other guys use it for their job,
2: right?
3: And other guys will be like, I'm going to use this all the time. That, a power washer, there's a whole long list of things.
0: Then it just becomes a place to put crap.
3: It just becomes something that sits up front on garage sales.
1: You won't believe it. I mean, if anybody's going to rag on anybody about tools, I have a bandsaw.
3: Oh, wow.
1: I have a jointer.
3: You can cut meat with bandsaws.
2: Bandsaws are so versatile.
1: I actually saw Gordon Ramsay where he goes in to fix a restaurant. What's that show called?
2: Kitchen Nightmares.
1: And there was a guy in the back, and he would buy the whole...
2: Like a slab of beef.
1: Had an actual bandsaw in the kitchen.
3: Yeah, they use them.
1: And he would cut individual steaks, with the bandsaw.
3: How thick
1: and
3: you want her.
1: All the customers could hear it. And Gordon Ramsay was like, who's sawing back there? What
0: sounds like you're murdering somebody.
3: I'm just going to say. You know what you hear before that bandsaw?
2: Even if they're doing it during business hours.
1: Yes,
2: he's butchering
1: a side
2: of beef.
1: Hours.
3: Before that bandsaw fires up, you know what you hear?
1: Like, he was doing actual bone-in ribeyes. And so, you know how he does? He orders, like, the whole menu and they bring it out to him. And so they bring out the bone-in ribeye steak. And he looks at it and he starts to cut into it. And it's so tough. And he calls the waiter over. He's like, is this prime ribeye? And the waiter's like, well, yes, we advertise prime ribeye. It's prime. It's USDA prime. And so he goes back in the kitchen, and there was a Latino guy that was working there that was like, I guess he was a line cook or something. And he knew without a doubt that was not prime rib. And so he just starts shaking his head. No, it's not.
2: No.
1: And the and then they just showed everybody in the restaurant was calling their waiter to turn their steak back in because it was too tough.
2: God.
1: And Gordon Ramsay's just sitting there trying to save this guy's restaurant, and he's in the back with a bandsaw just cutting steak.
2: The sound of a bandsaw at a restaurant. Like, is this place under construction? What's going on?
3: Some cows are tougher to take down than others.
16: Now I'm curious, what was your purpose for buying the bandsaw?
1: It was COVID. I was buying everything.
3: Right. That's the answer to so many questions.
1: I have a joiner. I have a bandsaw. I have several different sanders, orbital, and like the ones that are like stand up. Like, you know,
2: have you not
3: had a stand up sander? Trying to picture it right.
16: Board was the answer.
2: So, is there any of them that you have yet to use?
1: All of them. I haven't used a single thing.
2: And this is all on display in your garage?
1: Well, it's shoved up against the wall so I can get my car in there.
3: You have a pegboard.
2: I thought maybe you turned the garage into a wood shop, which would explain the car.
1: I was trying to, yeah, but then COVID stopped and people got let back in football games.
3: The pegboard's filled with a picture with a painted hammer where you knew where to put it back.
2: Because right.
3: I forget where this hammer goes. That's why you put it up on the pegboard.
2: Okay. All right. Well, you should sell that stuff if you're never going to use
1: probably
2: it.
1: Probably should.
2: And I will buy it. You don't know how
1: Jared
2: bad.
1: Would not,
3: sure you would.
2: A bandsaw would be the best.
1: The table saw alone was like $5,000.
2: Why are you spending so much?
1: Because I wanted a good table saw.
2: Sure,
1: I had this
2: that you'll never
1: crappy
2: use.
1: Craftsman. I had this crappy Craftsman. It was like $2,000.
2: I just used
1: this crappy Craftsman forever. And I wanted to start doing better woodworking, so I was like, I really want to get a good table saw.
3: I want this wide piece of wood thinner. Okay, what can I get to make that happen?
2: I want to cut my own meat with a bandsaw.
16: Teabag. 814.
2: Unfortunately. I'd love to butcher a
3: Your grandson's cable. Having that done tomorrow.
2: Yeah.
16: He's not cutting his own.
2: No,
3: he's having someone
2: no,
3: do it.
2: No, right. Yes.
3: He's a guy like, with a bandsaw showing up.
2: Right. He's like his grandpa. He pays people to do stuff like that.
3: All right. Cut my meat. Lop it right off.
2: We are the morning animals.
3: And aren't you happy we're here for this, listeners?
2: I'm just...
1: We promise football's coming back soon.
3: Okay. No, it's going to ruin this. This ruins our show every year. For 4 months, it ruins our show.
16: We got OU stuff happening today. Brim Venables is going to be amongst the people.
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23: There are lots of things you can measure to get an idea of how healthy you are at any given moment. Temperature, heart rate, blood pressure, just to name a few. But how about how healthy you will be and how long you're likely to live? According to a new study out of the University at Buffalo, two simple strength tests are pretty accurate at predicting longevity in older women. One is hand grip strength, and the other is how quickly people can stand up from a seated position without using their arms. By the way, I remember interviewing former President Jimmy Carter when he was quite old and being really impressed how he just popped out of the chair without using his arms. Not a lot of older people can actually do that. But I think the message here is that maintaining strength as you age is going to help you perform everyday activities, but also help you avoid injury and stay independent. I'm Dr. Sanjay Gupta, helping you live a better life.
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31: Right now, traffic in West Oklahoma City. Accident report at I-40 eastbound after Rockwell Avenue, exit 143. Please make sure you buckle up and drive safe. That's right now, traffic, and I'm Tyler Adams.
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2: Our daily reminder, we've got men and women who serve. Thank you for your service. Thank you to your families as well. When you've got someone you love or someone in your life that's overseas, and they're deployed, you don't know where they're at, and there's so much worry that goes along with it. So thank you, thank you, thank you.
3: Yeah, next time you talk to them, tell them we're thinking about them, and we appreciate them.
2: We are the Morning Animals.
16: So, Carrie, the media day stuff Tuesday for media access with the coordinators and coaches, you think some players might be there?
1: Yeah, there's going to be a assorted players. We don't know who yet, but
16: tonight you get the tonight's where the real fun happens.
1: Tonight,
16: isn't that tonight the one with the fans, that paid the money to get in with the coaches?
1: No, it's a luncheon.
16: Delicious. Oh, it's a luncheon.
1: Yeah, it's getting ready to happen here in just a little bit.
16: Okay.
3: Finger sandwiches.
1: I think Hal Smith usually does the food. It's usually pretty good.
2: Oh, right on.
16: Can't go wrong there.
2: No. I'm a fan of lunch.
1: Maybe there'll be something from Mama Roja since they just opened.
16: So
1: is that an audible gasp?
16: Yeah, yes, it was. Phil's just breathing heavy. Phil, do you have a... Phil, you seem to be a man amongst the people right now. Would you have a question if you were at said thing today for Brent? As a fan.
2: do you have, Brent, do you have a toolbox in your house?
3: Oh, you have a bandsaw, table saw, multiple sanders.
2: Outside of coaching football, what's the manliest thing you do?
3: That's a great question.
16: I think pretty much
3: from a fan standpoint,
16: yeah.
3: That's a great question. I would be curious to see what his answer is.
2: I'm just.
3: What's the most guy thing you do?
1: Bless run stadium steps without a shirt on constantly.
2: Well, right. That would do it. That is definitely a manly thing to do. I'd take the elevator and keep my shirt on, though.
1: Stadium steps are no joke.
16: No, stadium steps, the most taxing thing you can do.
2: Regular
16: pound
2: steps.
16: Pound for pound,
2: me.
16: The most, and Brent does them, even at his, and he does them aggressively and better than anyone does.
2: Well, it seems like he does everything aggressively.
3: Yeah.
16: Intense.
2: Even talking sometimes, he's too aggressive.
3: Can you imagine him opening Christmas presents?
1: He's a little less aggressive on that front. Like, he's not the... He's gotten better at not filibustering, you know, every press conference. Like, God, I saw PJ Fleck yesterday. I was just like, shut up.
16: He's not rowing the boat anymore, right? He's got other things he's doing.
1: What's their stupid saying at Minnesota that doesn't make any sense?
16: Row the boat,
1: if you're
16: right?
1: From Minnesota.
3: That was always his thing.
16: Oh, but yeah, but like, he's got a, it's a Minnesota-centric.
1: Yeah, like a University of Minnesota. It's like
16: gotcha.
1: A...
16: Gopher up kind
1: razzmatazz
16: of
1: razzmatazz or something like that. It's
2: jazz hands?
3: I would love to end every.
1: It sounds a lot like razzmatazz. I'm telling you.
3: You should end.
1: I'm trying to look it up right
3: now. End your next podcast with that, Kerry. Just do the jazz hands and go razzmatazz.
1: Razzmatazz.
3: Or demand that Eddie does it now. That's his sign off.
2: Eddie.
3: Razzmatazz.
2: And he throws confetti in there.
3: And he throws confetti. You add confetti to it. You add confetti. Because you don't have enough to do. So the thing is, the people have paid to get in this because it's a charity event, correct?
1: Yeah, it's money that's going to help, you know, kids around the Cleveland County area that, you know, need it.
3: That's very nice.
1: Ski-a-ma.
2: What are you saying to me?
16: I don't know.
31: That's Minnesota's
16: thing. Oh, I thought you're
1: saying. That's like their Boomer Sooner. Ski-a-ma.
31: Ski-a-ma.
16: Has that always been that, or is that a PJ Fleck?
3: Can you help me? What does that mean?
31: Look it up.
1: I've got it right here.
3: Okay.
1: Ski-a-ma, coined in 1884 by University rugby captain. This is the program's most famous traditional battle cry. It is prominently featured on team jerseys, helmets, and the Minnesota Rouser fight song. Mm-hmm. Rah, rah, rah for Ski-a-ma. So it doesn't explain what it says.
31: It's Ski-a-ma too. I used to always think it was Ski-a-ma, but it says it's Ski-a-ma.
1: It's Ski-a-ma. Well,
2: I heard Ski-a-ma.
16: The Ski-a-ma's kind of gone the way of the the dodo bird.
3: It was always a must see. I couldn't wait to look through it. I'm the only one on the show who's bought something from it. Correct.
2: I think so. I've always wanted to,
16: and I never had the.
3: I bought the hot diggity dogger off of it. It cooked the hot dog. It was a toaster. Remember, Phil?
16: No, I did. I bought the same.
3: It cooked the hot dog and the bun.
16: 100%. I bought the same thing.
3: Hot diggity dogger.
16: I didn't. I bought it. I was inspired by the Sky Mom. Found an Amazon version of it.
3: So you'd rather have, but I will tell you, you'd rather have the bun steamed than toasted.
2: Right.
16: Really?
3: I like the steamed bun.
31: Adams believed, who Adams is the one who originally made the saying, believed he had heard Dakota children or a Native American boy yell Ski-a-ma to mean victory, and the mall just means to rhyme with raw.
3: Okay.
31: So victory ma.
16: Feel like educated.
3: I like razzmatazz better, but that's fine.
2: Razzmatazz.
3: If you have a Zoom meeting today, please, I'd like you to greet everybody, say good morning, and then say razzmatazz.
16: I think that's more of a
3: to see what happens.
16: I think it's more of a send-off.
3: Yeah, maybe. Like, everybody have a good day and razzmatazz.
2: I just want to know how Kerry went from Ski-a-ma to razzmatazz.
3: I want you to add that to the end of the show today, Phil.
1: I mean, it was just some nonsense. I mean, you know.
16: You're in the locker room, and you give your rah-rah, you're getting ready to go out in the field, and razzmatazz.
3: It's Ski-a-ma. I mean, that's a little bit more aggressive than razzmatazz.
16: So is that what they say, Kerry, every time? Like, you know, how, like, at the end of interviews, it's like... You know, Go Pokes, or like people say.
3: Gig'em, yeah.
16: Gig'em, yeah. Yep. That's what they
1: say. You.
3: Okay. All right.
1: Have you seen the, I mean, like, this is the kind of stuff that we don't come up with anymore. Like, sayings like this. Like, who would ever come up with something that nonsensical and everybody be like, oh, yeah, it's a good idea.
3: Mm-hmm.
1: Like, how long ago did they come up with razzmatazz? That was probably in the
3: 18th. It's still, still just as cool, though. I'm saying, whoever it was, thank you.
16: Sounds like something from like 1918, like the Gatsby
3: era. You know what that's got? It's got a certain razzmatazz to it.
16: Yeah.
1: Shane Gillis has a really good stand-up about this.
2: First about used as slang around 1894 with uncertain origin, similar to razzle-dazzle.
16: That's its sister.
3: Razzle Dazzle is pretty fancy.
1: That's so funny. Razzle Dazzle.
3: Razzle Dazzle wasn't good enough for this one guy. He was like, yeah, it's all right, but
2: heard
3: I can do better.
2: I
3: can
2: do better. Yeah.
3: I'm going to keep the razz, but I'm going to get
1: He's
3: rid of
1: He's got a lot of razzle in him, Tommy. He's got some dazzle, too.
2: He's a razzle.
16: So, Kerry, what crazy.
1: He's got razzle and dazzle?
16: What are you expecting out of the OU fan today?
1: I mean, everybody's pretty fired up about this season.
16: Mm-hmm.
1: I don't think you're going to get a whole lot of, you know, maybe you'll get some questions about, you know, the receiving unit since everybody's been hurt.
3: What questions did you say was asked at a previous one, Curtis? Or was it Kerry? You said a weird question.
1: This old guy stood up, and it was when Jeff Lebby was the offensive coordinator, and his question was something along the lines of, it was pretty simple. It was like, are we going to score a touchdown against Texas this year? Because it's been like two straight years.
16: Well, yeah, you had the Davis Bevel thing that happened, and that was on their mind.
3: Can I get me some more jet sweeps while you're at it?
2: Kerry, lunch will be from Mama Roja Mexican Kitchen.
1: Ah, I called it.
3: Let the question be, why did you stop making corn cakes? Hal Smith, I love you. I love your chain of restaurants, but there was one thing there, and there were corn cakes, and it was the most delicious thing on your menu. And every time I go, the poor person who waits on me has to go through old guy screaming at Sky about corn cakes.
16: I think
3: were amazing.
16: I think you should ask Brent.
3: So good.
16: What he thinks of living in Fansville. What's it like living in
2: Fansville? That's a great question. Yeah. Are you excited about living in Fansville?
3: You're in the shadow of the tower now.
16: Right.
2: Kerry won't be asking that question.
1: Probably want to know why Dr. Pepper's fixing a tower instead of just giving that money straight to his players.
16: You can't put Dr. Pepper on their helmet, maybe? I don't know.
1: Ooh, that'd be
2: it would look great on that helmet.
1: Can you imagine the outcry if you messed up a
16: OU helmet?
1: Blue blood helmet.
16: That is going to happen. The patch is the first step. It's going to be NASCAR eventually.
1: They weren't real, but I saw some renderings yesterday of like the monster, what it would look like.
3: Does it blend?
16: I'm guessing it was like AI wackiness.
1: Yeah, yeah. Gary
16: Murdoch put them together.
3: Gary Murdoch's now the Big 12.
2: Oh, my God. Gary, AI listening, guy. Come on, man. Get us a new logo. That'll be cool.
1: Right. It was just the Big 12 patch with a Monster Energy drink logo next to
16: it. Is it like super large, like overly?
0: Did y'all see Baylor's court?
1: They've got it on it already, apparently.
0: Yeah.
16: Their basketball court or their football stadium?
0: Yeah, Kerry, I'll never fight with you again on this subject. It looks so bad. So bad.
1: For $1 million.
0: Ugh.
1: And Notre Dame's done one for 18.
0: Well, okay, we do need to remember that this is separate than individual schools. OSU has their own patch with Osage Nation.
16: Right.
0: That's
16: right.
0: A sponsor. So it is two separate things. With all that said, it is still dumb, not worth the money whatsoever. It looks horrible.
16: It looks bad, but there are not.
1: It looks like update your logo, guys. I mean, that thing looks like it's straight out of the 90s.
16: What, the Monster logo?
1: Yeah.
16: Or the Big 12 logo?
1: The Monster logo.
3: Monster, for half that, I'll wear a Monster t-shirt every day the rest of my life.
16: I think Monster likes the weirdness, you know? They like the.
1: Probably.
16: The crazier it looks, the better for them. There aren't many. Yes, it looks weird, but not everybody's Ohio State, Notre Dame, Texas. There are only a handful. I mean, I don't know who in the Big 12 can nobody in the Big 12 can negotiate a deal like Notre Dame or Ohio State.
1: I mean, you don't think BYU could get, like, I don't know how much, I don't know what the revenue is for, like, crumble cookie and stuff like
16: BYU
1: that.
16: BYU possibly would be the one, but there's not, there aren't many schools like that, like the ones we mentioned.
3: I mean, if you were a big donor and you put a lot of money into the university and you had a product like Kerry said, like a crumble cookie, and that's, I mean, you're an alum from a school and you're going to make a big NIL donation, I would say, all right, I'll do it in lieu of.
16: You put a patch.
3: Yeah,
16: on.
3: You put a patch on the uniform because and I'll, he, give you, the, I'll give you
1: well,
3: some
1: I
3: cash.
1: I think crumble cookies already made a pretty significant NIL comp.
16: Yes, they have.
3: So how about tossing a cookie on the old uniform for me?
16: Ryan Smith, the Jazz owner, he basically bought A.J. DeBonta last year. I mean, there's only a few guys, like the crumble guy. He's the one who – he did a whole deal with the football. Was it with the offensive line? He said he did like a blanket NIL deal for somebody.
1: Well, see, and I don't think the number's ever been released, but we were talking about this the other day. It's kind of been thrown around like the Love's patch deal is worth about like 12 a year or something like that.
16: Mm-hmm. Probably. Yeah.
1: So they already built a softball stadium. They'll, you know, probably be a part of the West Side stuff. Like, I don't think it's going to be a Love's patch.
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1: And by the way, Brahms ain't paying $15 million for a patch. I mean, this is, you know, they're not that big of a company.
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11: A better life with Dr. Sanjay Gupta.
12: They say consistency is key, but sometimes you just gotta switch it up. A new study out of Harvard School of Public Health found that varying your exercise routine could add years to your life. What exercise someone did didn't matter much. What did matter was that all the exercises together worked all the muscle groups in their body. Now, an added benefit to changing things up is it can help you push through the plateau effect. That's when your body gets so efficient at doing something that you actually stop getting better at it. And we know from previous research that specializing in any one sport at a young age can make someone actually more prone to injury. And as experts we talk to point out, even elite athletes switch up things with their workouts, making sure to target strength, cardio, flexibility, balance, and doing that every single week. I'm Dr. Sanjay Gupta, helping you live a better life.
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0: lose an extra inning. So that will be his lasting memory of the day he got a standing ovation and left Detroit.
1: Yeah, that's crazy.
0: And the fan base. The fan base will remember the single most improbable loss that they've any of. I'm telling you, I came here on the morning, 5:30 this morning, said, I just saw a miracle yesterday. Tarek Skubal standing on the mound with a 7-0 lead in the eighth inning.
1: They're loving life.
0: There's no chance. There's absolutely zero chance this is going to happen.
1: And I'll be damned. That's definitely going to be his last. Do you have the audio from Jeff Passanfill talking about Skubal getting traded?
2: And then, Jeff, you said we'd know by end of month whether Tarek Skubal will remain a Tiger. That was Skubal's last start before the deadline. So should he start packing boxes?
3: Yeah, Tarek Skubal is going to be traded. The Tigers haven't gone to teams that are interested in him and said as much at this point, but the expectation is that's going to happen within the next day or two. And frankly, everyone has been expecting it. When you see how the Tigers have played recently, and certainly their game Wednesday was a perfect encapsulation of their season, they understood that they needed to go on a really big run in order to have Tarek Skubal stick around, and they didn't do it. They're taking a healthy view of this. They understand that they have a lot of engaged teams right now. Teams that in particular are being cited by others as being the biggest threats, though, the Milwaukee Brewers, who have a tremendous farm system, and of course, Phil, the Los Angeles Dodgers, who are the favorites at this point, and frankly have been since the possibility of Tarek Skubal getting traded first surfaced a couple of months ago.
1: All right, so that is like when you trade a guy in his prime in any sport. It could be like, you know, if you look at it local in the NBA, trading a guy in his prime, like the Thunder haul they got for trading Paul George, is the kind of haul you're talking about for the Tigers by trading this guy who is arguably the best pitcher in baseball.
0: You said
1: at a good age.
0: You said a little hint may have snuck out as to the fact that this is absolutely definitely going to happen.
1: They designated for assignment his personal catcher. And as you know, as a baseball fan, those big name pitchers, they'll have their personal guys.
0: Right. Because they have a guy on the roster because they like throwing to him. Right. And that's the only time he plays, is when he catches this guy every 5 days.
1: Yeah.
0: And the fact that guy is already, since he's not going to be pitching anymore for us. How about you just go on down to Toledo, and we'll see how this works out.
1: And that's pretty, like, when Jeff Passan says he is going to be traded, like, that's not...
0: He didn't tiptoe around and go, you know, it's looking that way.
1: Yeah, no, again, if you're trying to think of, if you don't know a lot about this guy, like, that, the kind of haul he's going to command is going to be probably a price that the Tigers can't turn down, you know? And it sucks. Sucks for the fans because you lose a guy who,
0: yes,
1: you know, he's your number one jersey sale guy. He's everything. All your marketing's built around him. They went on that magical playoff run. Was it 2 years ago? And he was the reason why. Two-time Cy Young Award winner. He's awesome.
0: They don't come along very often.
1: No. And it's so you don't want to lose him. Homegrown, you know, he's your guy. And now you're going to have to trade him. I mean, you don't have to technically, but it's one of those, somebody's going to make them offer that they cannot refuse.
0: Hey, listen,
1: he's 29 years old.
0: They have some of the best farm systems full of talent available that are coming hard at him. Milwaukee, the Dodgers, there's a bunch of teams out there that have great farm systems. And what I've been saying is, man, the kid in Milwaukee,
1: Mizorowski's
0: throwing 104. I want to see him and Tarek Skubal back-to-back because it'll be like Randy Johnson and Curt Schilling. Anybody who knocks them out of the playoffs, good luck to you. Those two dudes can beat you in a series by themselves.
1: I'll say this. If the Dodgers get him, well, clearly they're the favorites because they're the back-to-back champs.
0: The evil empire.
1: If the Brewers get him, they definitely have a chance. They are that good.
0: Yeah,
1: really good.
0: They're getting some cash in 4 weeks when I'm out there.
1: Well, and I would say, and I hate to say it, but I would say it, and I will say it. The Cubs get him, well, then they'll have a chance. You know, they're a good team. Probably not at the level of the others, but they'd be right up there. So this is the kind of guy we're talking about. He's a game changer. He can help you win multiple playoff series.
0: Tampa's a pretty good dark horse in this, too.
1: Yeah, and you wouldn't think they'd be a buyer because they're never a buyer. They're always a seller, and they still win. They just win, and they have to sell all their best players. But That I have heard that name, and I'm thinking, man, that would be a first. They never go out and buy the big guy. They always sell him and still win.
0: They must just see the American League is very gettable this year.
1: 100% it's gettable. Yeah, it's not as powerful at the top as the National.
0: No, you go across the board and just say, tell me who the dominant team is in the American League. There's not one.
1: Well, it takes a team like the ones we mentioned to have young prospects also. So that's why, the word is the Yankees would love to have them. They don't have enough to offer, you know, stuff like that. I mean, the Yankees are a big market team. They would love to have a big name like that. But if you don't have and it's not just prospects. It's got to be young players that are really good now.
0: Yeah, you have to have guys. Yeah, you might actually have guys off your roster. I mean, some actual young talent that's playing in the major leagues right now, or a young pitcher who was on your staff. That you go, okay, you can have him because we'll swap him out for Scooble. Yeah, you'll swap him out for Scooble.
1: Did I hear, just seeing a lot of like baseball trade rumors? Did I see the Orioles were looking at shopping
0: I think Jeff Passan, I think he hits the crack pipe every now and then. But
1: so maybe not?
0: No, Jackson, no.
1: They're not trade him, right?
0: He might be reporting that teams have called the Orioles about Jackson Holliday and Adley Rutschman, but no, the Orioles don't. They're not.
1: They like him.
0: And Jackson Holliday, actually, the last 4 weeks is playing the best baseball he's played since he's been in the big league.
1: Well, he's 20, right? Or 21?
0: Yeah. He was inconsistent last year, but he still put up some numbers. Yeah. And he had a hand thing. It's called the Hammett bone. It just took him forever to get back from that, and he had a slow start. But he's made a couple changes in his swing, and he's just murdering. I mean, the last 4 weeks, he's been all over it.
1: So you got a 21-year-old dude.
0: No, he's there.
1: With that much upside.
0: He's there for a very long time. But yeah. Now, I think when people report that, they say there have been talks. That just means somebody called the Orioles about them.
1: Yeah.
0: Now, another guy named Colton Cowser got the game-winning hit last night. Yeah, I think he'd be a possibility.
1: So keep an eye on Tarek Skubal, where he ends up. The Dodgers get him. They are the clear favorite to win it all.
0: Dodgers.
1: I think the Brewers could be the favorite to win it all if they get him. That's how much of a game changer he is.
4: We are the Morning Animals. It's Thursday, July 30th. Hot today.
0: But not much longer.
4: Not much longer.
0: We're almost at the end.
4: We're going to have 4 days in a row of hopefully below 100 temperatures. Starting on Saturday, windy in 93. Sunday, clear in 93. Monday, clear in 95. And then Tuesday, we're flirting with 100. 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
18: First Friday, and you're only a week away from NFL exhibition football. Yippee, skippee. Dudes in uniforms hitting each other.
19: Just, it's an outlet to gamble, the preseason games.
18: It is.
19: Because you don't have, you don't care if a team wins.
18: Just flip a coin and scream over or under. And that's it. If you, because you're gambling on any kind of personal player props in that game. There's a number you need to call.
19: The other
18: it's
19: thing,
18: not a bookie. It's the opposite of.
19: The other thing we haven't really talked about a lot, I mentioned it earlier, but the story that our guy Baxter Holmes, Oklahoma guy, we had on

0: couple times, but on a couple times in the last couple of years, writing some cool stories about the Thunder. He reported that the Kawhi Leonard investigation may carry into 2027. I don't know if that means just the turn of the calendar year. So in January, or are we talking like next, after this next season? Mm-hmm. And if that, so as of now, the Kawhi Leonard trade that happened is on hold. So he's still with the Clippers, technically. And, you know, I mean, Brandon Ingram's still with the Raptors. They don't want Brandon Ingram. They want Kawhi Leonard.
1: Yeah. This is these developments are fascinating in a number of ways, because basically what the NBA is saying is, first of all, the commissioner said, I want this crap done before the season starts. But what they're saying is, if Steve Ballmer and Kawhi Leonard are willing to accept whatever level of punishment we want to punish you at now, knowing what we know now, if you're willing to accept what we have right now, then it's over. We'll just go ahead and do it.
0: But boom. Do they know what they have?
1: The slap on the wrist. Everybody's playing poker right now. Yeah. What they're doing is they're playing poker. And is the NBA bluffing? I don't know. But if they don't, they said, we're going to go all the way in. We're basically saying, if you don't take the plea deal, we're going to hit you with everything that we have. So it's the NBA, look, the last thing in the world they want is for Kawhi to be stuck with the Clippers if the Clippers don't want him. They want this thing to happen. They just want it to be done. And they don't want this thing to drag on anymore. It's just dirty. It's ugly. It just really is. It's a very, very bad stain on the NBA that it happened, and it clearly happened. It clearly happened. So somebody's just going to have to take their medicine and deal with it.
0: Problem is, what do you do with Kawhi Leonard if you're the NBA? I mean, you got your own situation with Steve Ballmer and the Clippers. I don't know what they do with him. But, like, from a basketball standpoint, like, do you void his contract? And then he's a free agent? And then, you know, he could go anywhere, but then you don't have to pay him the salary? Or, I mean, the Raptors want Kawhi Leonard. They want to be able to negotiate an extension. They want the last year of his contract.
1: Yeah, is some of that last season they're paying him for going to be suspended? How much of it's going to be suspended? All those questions have to be asked. But
0: yeah, will he have to miss a lot of time? You're trading for a guy, and will he have to miss half the season?
1: Or if Ballmer and Kawhi Leonard tell him to go pound sand and go, hey, whenever you get to the answer, that's fine. We'll deal with it then. Does the NBA then say, okay, we'll go on to Toronto because we're not going to wrap this up by the end of next season? I mean, so many questions involved in one little story, but this is the first time I've ever seen a professional sports league say, we got something, and if you're willing to take what we got right now, that's fine. We're done. We'll be out like a card dealer in Vegas. Hands are open. That's it. We're finished. Or would you like to take what's behind curtain number three?
0: Yeah, my first question is, well, what do you got? And then you're saying, I'm not going to tell you.
1: Nope.
0: But you can take the agreement. Yeah, but what do you got? Not going to do it. So it's just back and forth.
1: I would say, can I get an over and like in a ballpark of how much you're going to punish me? Because it's 20. Over, under game.
0: A little teaser.
1: Just help me out here. I want to take the deal. It can't be a surprise either way.
2: That wraps it up for us. We shall return. Tomorrow's Friday already, fellas.
1: Uh-huh. Today's first Friday. 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
8: How often do you stop to wonder whether you should share something that's revealing, maybe even embarrassing, with a partner, a friend, or even your boss? In her new book called Revealing, The Underrated Power of Oversharing, behavioral scientist Leslie John says doing just that can help you deepen relationships that are vital to your life. We need people to trust us in order to get things like love, friendship, and career success. That's what she told us. When you make yourself vulnerable by revealing something sensitive, it does make other people trust you. In turn, when you ask someone to reveal something about themselves, showing that interest will generally lead someone to like you more. Why? Because people like to be asked about themselves, she says. It also signals that they are discriminating and choosy, but in a good way. I'm Dr. Sanjay Gupta, helping you live a better life.
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21: Right now, traffic in West Oklahoma City. Accident report at I-40 eastbound after Rockwell Avenue, exit 143. Please make sure you buckle up and drive safe. That's right now traffic, and I'm Tyler Adams.
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29: NFL training camps going in full speed. We already got some action. They're getting after each other in the Bengals camp. A little bit of an edge to them. So that's a lot of fun. Countdown is on to professional and college football, where we are, 37 days away from Oklahoma State, 36 days away from OU. Hall of Fame game next week, which is at least guys dressing up as football players and going to play in professional football uniforms, and MLB trade deadline approaching. We're definitely on Tarek Skubal watch today and tomorrow, in early next week as well. And the NBA offseason continues to roll on. The Drive is here in studio today. Matt Ravis alongside Matt Meyer. Matty, how we doing?
30: Doing well. Won't be too long now. About 5 weeks away. Like you said, 36 days away from Oklahoma, 37 from Oklahoma State. 41 days away from the first NFL regular season game.
29: I saw a prediction yesterday, and this isn't just some idiot rando. Well, he may be an idiot. He may be a rando. I don't personally know this guy. I don't think he is. J.D. Pickel. Is that how you say his name? Pickle? Works for On3. You know what I'm talking about?
30: Okay, yeah.
29: He does some video
30: content. I've heard the name.
29: More than anybody. He was going through OU's schedule. Do you know what he predicted them to do next season? He had one loss on the schedule. One loss, and that was at Georgia.
30: Okay.
29: He had them winning every other game. And he, you know, for the Texas game, that's the one that I'm really stuck on. I don't really know how you can sit here and pick OU. I mean, granted, anything can happen in that game. And I know he said OU's got a bad taste in their mouth. I look at that game and see that it's been 2 years since OU scored a touchdown. I think I'm going out on a bit of a limb if I'm picking OU to win that game. So I doubt that I will be, at least in my preseason preview. You know, things change in the season. We might adjust how we feel about that. But I'm in the 2 or 3 loss range right now. Where are you at?
30: Yeah, I think
29: they'll lose one to Georgia, Matt, just real quick. Right. I think they'll probably lose to Texas. And then odds are they'll drop one that we're not predicting them to, or one that's, you know what I'm saying? That's typically what happens.
30: That's exactly where I am. Right now, if you force me to make a prediction, you wouldn't have to force that hard. I don't mind doing it. I'd say 9-3. I'd say the Sooners lose at Georgia. I'd say they lose to Texas and fall somewhere else, be it at a Gainesville or at home to Ole Miss.
29: Maybe
30: at Missouri. I don't even think the A&M game will be terribly easy to win. Now, I do think coming out of the Cotton Bowl, they should win their next three games. Kentucky at home, at Starkville won't be easy. That will not be a walk in the park at Mississippi State.
29: But they should win.
30: They
29: that
30: should
29: one, right?
30: win that game, and they should beat South Carolina. I realized 2 years ago South Carolina came in here and Oklahoma was playing catch with the South Carolina defense, but that was 2 years ago. Last year, Oklahoma didn't really have any trouble whatsoever going over to South Carolina and winning. So I would think the Sooners, if I had to forecast it, I would say coming out of the Cotton Bowl, they'll be 3-2. Then I think they win their next three to get to 6-2. And then it's kind of, you know, the race to the playoff is on, because that schedule in November, if the Sooners were able to win all four of those games at Florida, Ole Miss at home, Texas A&M at home, and at Missouri, if Oklahoma ended the year 10-2 and they win all those last four games, they're going to be on some momentum, and there'll be some people saying, hey, look, Oklahoma's got some quality wins coming down the stretch. I think the Sooners probably trip up in one of those last four.
29: That's my guess. My guess is, Matt, either at Florida or, you know, Ole Miss is good, but I think A&M, too, could very well be the stumbling point for them.
30: I'm
29: not real high on Missouri.
30: I'm not either, although I don't think a trip up there will just be easy. I don't think you just throw your helmet on the field and expect to win. Of those four games, I think the one I would probably worry the most about, I think, would be the home game against Ole Miss. Now, we'll see with Florida, new coach and all that, and playing in the swamp is never easy. Even in Florida's down years, they can make it difficult for you down there. I don't know what the point spreads are as of now, but I would think for Oklahoma, of those last four, I would put it to you like this, Matt. The game that I think I would give the greatest percentage of them losing would be Ole Miss at home.
29: I buy that. I buy that. They're bringing back Trinidad Chambliss. Yeah. A lot of people think he's the best quarterback in college football. Kewon Lacy in that backfield. You know, that's some pretty good continuity. They spent a lot of money on the defensive side of the ball. And not to say Lane didn't. Last year, his big thing is, like, we're going to beef up the defensive line. You know, this year they've loaded up in the loaded up in the transfer portal on the other side.
30: I would say 9-3. If they go 10-2 with this schedule, particularly if their two losses, say, are early in the year to Georgia and to Texas, who were preseason, you never know how things shake out, but preseason, the top two teams in the preseason poll for the SEC, if Oklahoma's 10-2 and those are their only two losses, and they neither one was like a blowout loss where it looked like Oklahoma just didn't belong in the field with either one of those teams, I think the Sooners are going to be back in the playoff if that happens. 9-3, I think it's going to be tricky. 10-2, especially if it's 10-2 with a couple of quality
29: Georgia
30: losses.
29: And Texas, yeah. Georgia and Ole Miss, I totally agree. Oklahoma State, on the other hand, I'm nowhere near making a season prediction for them. And at some point, we're just going to have to do it. But,
30: we can make one in pencil right now if you would like.
29: Yeah, absolutely. You know, non-con should not be an issue with the obvious aside of the Oregon game.
30: Yeah, 2-1.
29: And we're just looking to see how competitive can you be in that game. Just I don't expect them to be competitive, but how competitive can you be?
30: They better beat Tulsa. They lose to Tulsa again, my word.
29: I'm penciling in that they will.
30: I do too.
29: At Tulsa, not exactly a snake pit.
30: No, there'll be more Cowboys fans there than Hurricane fans.
29: No doubt about it.
30: Especially with the new head coach and, you know, Mestemaker and Hawkins and the new additions to the program, a little bit new energy. The game will physically be at Tulsa. It will not be a road crowd whatsoever.
29: No, and that'll be a mid-afternoon game, too.
30: Right.
29: There's two things that make it incredibly difficult to predict Oklahoma State. Number one is just the incredible roster turnover and new coaching, a new quarterback, new skill position players. All those guys, I think, should be able to translate. If you could play, in my opinion, you could play. Will you put up the exact same numbers? Will it look the exact same, taking a step up? Absolutely not. But I those guys can play. The other thing that is difficult to predict their schedule is the Big 12 is just a giant jumbled mess of parity. And every single year, there are teams that are picked to be at the top of the table who end up tumbling down and vice versa. There's some teams who are going to jump up all the way. We've had that happen the last couple of years. And so it really, really makes Oklahoma State's schedule difficult to try to predict what their record's going to be.
30: I think if I had to make a prediction on Oklahoma State right now, and I'd be doing, and we just said this prediction is in pencil, it is not in permanent ink, I think I would go 5-7. I think that's where I would go. I'm not saying they can't do better. They very well could do better. I guess I just have to see Mestemaker and Hawkins and these guys that were really good at North Texas, and they had a lot of success. This is a step up in competition, and I'm not saying that Mestemaker and those guys aren't going to have good years. They very well could, but week in and week out, they're going to see better competition than what they saw in the American Conference. I know last year they went 12-2, and they were 7-1 in the league, and all that. But beyond Tulane and Navy last year, I mean, East Carolina was just okay. So there's just not week in and week out the competition in the American that there is in the Big 12. I would probably, if I had to look at the Big 12 schedule for Oklahoma State right now, Matt, I say they beat, and this is not going in order of the schedule here, okay? This is me kind of trying to figure out wins and losses on the fly. I don't think it's crazy to predict a win at West Virginia. I definitely don't think it's crazy to predict a win at Colorado. Central Florida, you know, they were 5-7 last year. I would say that's a winnable game. I think the Houston and the Texas Tech games are going to be difficult. At Kansas State and at Arizona State will not be easy. So what I would say, Matt, is if OSU could get to 3-6 in Big 12 play, that would put them at 5 wins. If Oklahoma State can get to 4-5 in the Big 12, that would put them at 6-6 and put them in a bowl game. I think right now I would be right around the 5 win mark.
29: My guess is, and I'm pretty close to you, by the way. I generally, when we pick stuff, Matt, we're not too far apart. We're like a win or two apart. Generally, when that happens, you and I typically think about things the same way. I think this is a bowl team. I really do. And I don't know if I'll pick 6 wins or 7 wins for them, but that's probably the range that I'm in just because of the skill talent. I am worried about the offensive line. Very worried about the offensive line. But they play in a league where there's not just, you're not going up against first round draft picks every single game. And so I think that's something that I think there's going to be a floor to their offense based on the skill position, based on the teams that they play and the talent they have week in, week out.
30: I think what you said is correct, but I think it also applies to Oklahoma State on defense. I just have no feel for what OSU is going to be
29: defensively. There's a ton of new names, ton of new faces. Yeah. There's a lot of guys rotating in and out. They've got a new defensive coordinator. Now, Skylar Cassidy, Matt, he's got a good track record at Sam Houston and in North Texas back-to-back years. So, you know, can he have that defense just playing representative football to where they can be somewhat complementary to the offense? If they do, then I think that could, you know, then you start to add a couple wins to that win total.
30: I think even though I don't expect them to be all that competitive with Oregon, if they are at least competitive with Oregon or, you know, just don't have an embarrassment like they had a year ago, I think coming out of the Oregon game, I think I'll have a better idea. Well, I know I'll have a better idea as far as, you know, whether or not Oklahoma State can beat some of these people and what Mestemaker will look like against a higher level of competition, because Oregon's going to be the best team they play all year. They're especially without Sorsby at Texas Tech. Oregon, clearly, far and away, is going to be the best or certainly the most talented team, that Oklahoma State sees all year. So I want to see the Oregon game. I don't have any vision of them winning that game. If they do, look out, but I don't expect that. I think we'll have a better idea of how well OSU can do coming out of that game, even though I do think it's going to be a loss.
29: Alex brings up something interesting on the text line that kind of got me thinking. Alex says, just look at the OU the first year in the SEC after they dominated the Big 12, similar to what these guys will go through first year and jump into the Big 12. Is the American Conference closer to the Big 12, or is the Big 12 closer to the SEC? Like, how do we compare those two jumps? Because I almost think, and I'm not trying to disrespect or slander the Big 12, but I think it's different. Of course, it's different between Group of Five and stepping up to the Big 12. To me, potentially, and I'm not, you know, I'm writing this down in pencil, Matt. Potentially, I think it's a bigger jump from the Big 12 to the SEC than the American to the
30: could
29: Big 12.
30: Could be.
29: I don't know. Be. I'm not 100% sold on even that statement.
30: I understand what Alex is saying. I think it's a little bit apples and oranges in that you had the entire Oklahoma team making the leap to the SEC. Now, there are 87 new players on this roster. the some of the big names are coming from North Texas, though. So, I mean, that is factual. I think it's a little bit different, but I understand what Alex.
29: That's probably the better way to say it. Is it's apples and oranges. It's hard to make that comparison there. But this is a league that is not just like. I don't think their offensive line is going to get tested on a weekly basis like you do in the SEC, and that's something I think that could really limit Oklahoma State if that was something they had to deal with if their offensive line isn't ready to play. And I've got no questions on the skill positions, but in the trenches, I think that's sort of what I look at.
30: But I'll also say I'll also say that a lot of the things we're saying about Oklahoma State, I mean, I'm sure in a lot of different Big 12. Cities are saying the exact same thing because there's a lot of newness in a whole lot of different places. I mean, Oklahoma State has a game at Iowa State on Halloween. You know, they've got brand new coach with Matt Campbell exiting. I think it would be difficult for me to pick OSU to go win at K-State. I couldn't pick OSU to beat Texas Tech at home. I probably wouldn't pick them to win at Arizona State. I those first couple of games in conference, I really think the Cowboys need to win those, or at bare minimum split those, the game at West Virginia and the game at home against Central Florida. Colorado, I would almost say is I don't like saying must win, but it virtually is, because I think Colorado might be their best chance, the chance that they have, the best chance they have to win a conference game, and I think they'll win more than one, but and again, I don't have the point spreads in front of me, but those first two games in conference, I'll put it to you this way. Oklahoma State needs to be bare minimum 3-2 going to Houston on October the 17th. You would really love to be 4-1. I think they need to at least be 3-2.
29: The 940, it's true. We've got some evidence of American going to the Big 12. UCF and Houston were imported to the Big 12. Houston's been pretty representative so far. I think UCF's been a little disappointing. People are tabbing them as a sleeping giant coming into this league, and they're still sleeping. It is interesting, though, Matt, when you go through the schedule. I want to answer a couple questions on the text line. Lawrence says, do you think OSU's quarterback is a potential Heisman candidate? Okay, if the Heisman was about numbers only, he would have been in New York last year. Because he had some of the best numbers in college football last year. You have to win games, and you also have to have big-time Heisman moments. Like, you have to be relevant enough for people to see your Heisman moments. I don't think Oklahoma State is going to win enough games next year, Matt, for Mestemaker to be in that conversation, even though his numbers could be up there with everybody else.
30: Yeah, I think that's right.
29: So they got to win a bunch of games, I think, for that to happen. Or he's got to have some big-time Heisman moments to where it's just completely undeniable over who else is out there in college football. As far as the Heisman odds, C.J. Carr, Notre Dame's quarterback's really high up there. Obviously, Arch Manning is. Chambliss is up there. Mensa. You start to get down to Julian Sand, Jeremiah Smith, Dante Moore. So, yeah, I think it's a fairly open race this year. I think
30: it is, yeah. I think that's right. I do think, while it's not impossible, I think it can be a little bit of a challenge to win the Heisman Trophy when you don't really have a ton of hype coming into the year. I think people nationally know about Drew Mestemaker. They know he can play. They know he had a really good year at North Texas last year. But like you just said, it's not like he's getting the preseason attention that a Carr or that a Sayan or a Dante Moore is, or a Jeremiah Smith or someone like that. So I'm not saying it's impossible. Because it is certainly possible for Heisman winners to kind of come out of nowhere. We've seen that. We've seen that around here with some guys that nobody before the year was really talking about the Heisman Trophy. I do think it's difficult, though, to do when you're not at least mentioned among the favorites at the beginning of the year.
29: Here's my preseason July 30th take. Jeremiah Smith being way too disrespected in those Heisman odds to be plus 1200. And I understand this is a quarterback award. And that's why the thumb is on the scale for them there. But if we're trying to give this award to the best player in college football, I think that is Jeremiah
30: coming
29: Smith.
30: Into the year. I think he is the best player in college football. But like you said, I also think that he's kind of fighting an uphill battle not being a quarterback. And that's not the way it should be. But
29: if I'm being serious about this, though, he is my favorite. heading into the season.
30: I don't know if I would make him my Heisman favorite.
29: I'm not saying he will win it, but just like me personally, like,
30: yeah, right.
29: If I am choosing who I would vote for number one for Heisman preseason, which is a stupid thing to say, it'd be him.
30: I
29: think there's too much quarterback bias in that award.
30: Always is, yes.
29: Just a take. Chris says, Sports Animal Tulsa had a gentleman who runs the Pistols Firing podcast. Would that be Carson or Colby? One of those guys, probably, right?
30: I think that's right.
29: Carson Cunningham, Colby Powell, one of those guys. He says, he thinks everybody's afraid to pull the trigger on them. He thinks 9-3 and 10-2. He's right. I am afraid to pull the trigger on them.
30: Yeah.
29: I think that's a bold take to say they're going to win 9 or 10 games. And I'm not saying that's impossible or even crazy to say. All I'm saying is there is such a wide range of outcomes for this team that predictions are going to run the gamut. And so I actually don't hate that prediction. I think that's probably a little too optimistic, actually probably way too optimistic in my opinion, but I can understand how people get there. So I respect those guys, but
30: I just think
29: 9-3, 10-2. Yeah, he's right. I am afraid to pull the trigger.
30: Yeah, that I mean, look, maybe it'll happen. And if so, Eric Morris might ought to be the coach of the year nationally. If that, certainly in the conference, but if they get to 9-3, after winning four games the last 2 years, and look, I understand that it's a brand new roster. I know that. But if that happens, Eric Morris needs to be in serious consideration for National Coach of the Year.
29: Yeah, what kind of conversations would he be in at that point in terms of like what schools are knocking on his door?
30: Yeah, right.
29: If Oklahoma State wins 9 or even 10 games this year. So, yeah, there's going to be a wide range of opinions. This is a team that hasn't won a conference game in a couple of years, so it's hard for me to go too far, but I do understand the logic. All right, this is The Drive on the Sports Animal, 405-900-WWLS. We've got a lot of action on our Johnny's text line early. I think we ought to respond to some of that when we return. So we can do that coming up here at 10 o'clock. Our NFL, we did our top five power rankings. I'd like to do bottom five, Matt. Who are going to be the worst teams in the NFL this year? So we'll do that at 10 o'clock and talk about some training camp stories. Next segment is all yours, 405-900-WWLS. 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
10: They say consistency is key, but sometimes you just got to switch it up. A new study out of Harvard School of Public Health found that varying your exercise routine could add years to your life. What exercise someone did didn't matter much. What did matter was that all the exercises together worked all the muscle groups in their body. Now, an added benefit to changing things up is it can help you push through the plateau effect. That's when your body gets so efficient at doing something that you actually stop getting better at it. And we know from previous research that specializing in any one sport at a young age can make someone actually more prone to injury. And as experts we talk to point out, even elite athletes switch up things with their workouts, making sure to target strength, cardio, flexibility, balance, and doing that every single week. I'm Dr. Sanjay Gupta, helping you live a better life.
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0: usually, I don't know, what would you say, a couple of, you know, 2 or 3 minutes later, you hear the click. Oh, okay, the gas is done pumping.
1: Right.
0: I was in my car for like, I don't know, 5 or 6 minutes, and I'm like, huh, it sure is taking long. I get out of my car. Tank wasn't even a third full. It was the slowest gas pump ever. I hate hyperbole, but it literally might have been the slowest gas pump I've ever had.
1: I hate when that happens.
0: And it was one of those things where it seems like whenever I go to this particular convenience store, which is not nearly as often as I used to, I found another one that is, well, we'll just say much more efficient, be it whether you go inside or outside. It was kind of one of those moments, Matt, where I was like, oh, yeah. This is why I don't stop here for much of anything
1: all the time.
0: Yeah.
1: That happens to me a lot. People are trying to guess the gas station. The first guess on our Johnny's text line was the one that I had. So,
0: I'll just pull up Johnny's text line and we'll see if the textures are accurate.
1: In the meantime, out of the 580, you keep saying Mestimaker. All that picture is Buttermaker. Shout out to Walter Matthau. Yeah, I like that. There's some potential for something there that we'll have to. There's something there. There's some assembly required, but there's got to be some kind of connection.
0: I would say the first texture had it.
1: That's what I thought.
0: The second texture is not correct, although every now and then I will stop there. But the first texture was correct.
1: I want to give people a heads up on something really quickly, and this has to do with the way that you are going to watch the Oklahoma City Thunder. I don't know if DAZN is going to be, is that how you say it, Matt? DAZN? DAZN? I feel dumb saying that. DAZN.
0: I think that's right. Yes.
1: That's more of like a combat sports streaming network. They're jumping in on the NBA and they're trying to be like the centralized streaming hub. The Minnesota Timberwolves closed in on a deal for them to be carried on DAZN streaming network, direct to consumer. The Spurs are closing in on a deal with them as well. I don't know where the Oklahoma City Thunder are at. One thing I can tell you though is like they've got options. On options. So there's not a world where it's like, oh no, we don't have a way to deliver the Oklahoma City Thunder to you this season, even though FanDuel Sports Network is out of the picture. There will be a way to do it. And there is a chance it's going to be streaming. It's not going to be on conventional television. Matt, my pipe dream is doing it like some of these teams do it, where it's just over the air and free for everybody, and you can sell your own advertising. I think that's a little bit easier to do when you have a singular owner who is a billionaire and you can kind of front that money and you know, expect to make that up on the back end. Because really what you're doing is you're investing in your fan base at that point. If you put it on free over the antenna for people to watch, you are going to create fans who will be your consumers for the next several decades. I think at least that's kind of the way that I look at those things. Not everybody can afford to make that setup. Not everybody is willing to pony up that kind of cash to create that kind of setup. That would be my dream. But otherwise, one of these streaming services would be just fine to me. As long as the production is all good. I know that people had some issues with FanDuel because towards the end, Matt, they were in bankruptcy and they were trying to cut costs. I mean, they weren't trying to spend as much as possible to produce those products and things like that, which at the end of the day is not really good for the product. So having a new streaming partner, I think, will be good. I think we'll re-energize the way that these broadcasts sound, and we'll see what that looks like. But some of these teams are starting to close in on deals with the DAZN, including the Knicks, Matt. Everybody on the Madison Square Garden network: Knicks, Rangers, Islanders, Devils, and Sabres, and the Yankees and the Nets. They will stream all non-national game broadcasts for those teams, and they're Timberwolves, Cavs, Pacers, Spurs, and Grizzlies.
0: So, interesting. All right,
1: well, just something to think about the way that the Thunder are. You're going to be able to watch them. You're very qualified to answer this question, more so than I am, Matt. Do you see the Dallas Cowboys winning a Super Bowl while Jerry is still alive?
0: No, I don't. I'm not going to say it's impossible, and I do think, in fairness to him, I think over the last few seasons, there sure seems to me to be signs of less of his fingerprints on things. Some of the things they did in the offseason, and just the fact, like for what you said, Matt, yesterday, was it yesterday or the day before you were talking about, there's a lot less drama around that team, knock on wood, going into the year than previously.
1: I love it.
0: I do too, believe me. As Jerry gets older, I do think that, again, in fairness to him, I think he has done a little bit better job of listening to those around him, guys like Will McClay and others in the organization. But no, I don't. I was reminded of Todd Archer of ESPN wrote a column kind of about what you were talking about the other day, about that it's just kind of been a drama-free, you know, for the most part. It's been a very minimal drama offseason for the Cowboys. And he had this quote in that article when Jerry, I think this is when Jerry was at the premiere, the Netflix premiere of the Gambler and His Cowboys, you know, that what, 7 or 8 part documentary on Netflix. And Jerry had this quote basically saying, yeah, I don't mind creating drama. I don't have the quote in front of me, but basically he was not only embracing it, he was basically saying, yeah, I'll create it. I love it. And I was just shaking my head like, really? I mean, this is, yeah, I know he's the owner, but he's also the general manager. He's also the one that, you know, wants to be the front man and has been the front man for football operations. You know, it's not like his only job is to market the team. You know, he's also, in theory, the buck stops with him when it comes to the football. So it seems as though there is a little bit more focus on what's important in that organization going into the season. I don't know if that, Matt, if that's a product of Schottenheimer, maybe a little bit there, maybe. I'd have to ask some people, but maybe Jerry is, he'll never take a step back, but, you know, maybe he's not quite as front and center as what he has been in the past. I don't know. But I do not see them winning a Super Bowl when he is still alive, because I, until proven otherwise, Matt, the buck will always stop with him. And since the team that Coach Johnson built and Coach Switzer shepherded for a few years, since that team eroded, they've won 5 playoff games since their last Super Bowl appearance. 5. They have not been to an NFC title game in 30 seasons. So, no, I do not, until there is a, as again, as we had a listener put it a few months ago, until there's a really expensive funeral down there, no, I don't think the Cowboys are going back to a Super Bowl.
1: I like the way it's being built, though. You know, in 2023, you had Zach Martin, the guard, All-Pro guard, missed portion of training camp. 2024, it was Dak and CeeDee Lamb. CeeDee ended up missing most of training camp, right?
0: Right.
1: He didn't play most of training camp. And then it started in the Micah Parsons stuff, which was its whole saga. And that went on and on and on until he got traded to Green Bay. And then we were like, all right, next up on the docket is George Pickens. What kind of mess is this going to be with the franchise tag? And it turns out, very little.
0: Yeah.
1: No, right. No muss, no fuss with George Pickens, which is good. That's where he needs to be. If he wants to cash out on his next contract, he's in a great place.
0: Well, and that's the thing. Good on Pickens. That's the deal there. I'm stunned that there wasn't a little bit more discord there. But good for Pickens.
1: Because if you get hurt on that tag, then yeah, man, that really hurts you immediately. But there's
0: absolutely
1: a level of trust there that he has, and that's I commend him for that. And he's getting older.
0: I do
1: so
0: too.
1: Maybe his frontal vortex is closing is the ultimate. Has once upon a time.
0: I have no idea what that means, but hopefully, I'll put it in terms I can understand. Hopefully, his decision making is improving.
1: I think that's about what that means. And so, not only that, Matt, but it's like there's not been any big splashy moves for the Dallas Cowboys. Like no big free agency addition, no big trade. The draft picks they made. I mean, Caleb Downs is a really exciting pick. But I also view that as like a potentially a foundational one.
0: Mm-hmm.
1: You know, I know that's a premium position at safety, but he's a guy who, if he hits, could be a stalwart on your defense for the next half decade, at the very least, and hopefully longer than that. Like all of these, I just see them having made, Matt, very smart and sound moves to upgrade the roster around the margins, which I'm not really used to talking about.
0: Yeah,
1: so it's been very workmanlike from Dallas this offseason, which is good for Cowboys fans.
0: Well,
1: I think that is going to bring good things for you.
0: If you look at the most successful organizations, that's how they operate. It, by and large, it's not always true. There's different examples. The Yankees and the Lakers and teams like that have certainly had their years where they've won championships amidst a bunch of drama or a bunch of showtime and all that sort of thing. Generally speaking, particularly in the NFL, the organizations that are focused on, you know, the teams that keep the main thing.
1: Yeah.
0: Normally they're the ones that are playing deep into January and winning Super Bowl championships.
1: There are teams that could have some drama and still be able to overcome that, but those are teams that are already right on the cusp of winning a championship.
0: Yeah, right.
1: Those are teams that already have that goal in sight.
0: Or they have generational talent on their team as well. I don't, this Cowboys team.
1: Right.
0: I mean, I think CeeDee Lamb if he continues to produce the level that he has produced so far in his career, I think he could be a Hall of Famer. I struggle to see a whole lot of other Hall of Famers besides him on this. You know, maybe one of those offensive guards, maybe Booker or Smith, if they go on to have a tremendous career. Possibly, I guess, you know, Quinnen Williams, if he goes to some more Pro Bowls or something like that. But the point is, you know, a lot of those teams that I mentioned, you know, they had a Kobe Bryant, or they had, you know, those great Yankees teams that had that amazing talent, you know, that seemed like they were always dealing with something that lots of times their owner was creating. If you're going to have dysfunction, you better have a lot of talent to cover that up.
1: I did not think we would get a question about Chase Claypool, if he is still any good anymore. Based on the fact that he is playing in Canada and he has had NFL tryouts, I don't think so. I don't think so. I don't think Chase Claypool the answer for anybody. Aubrey, could he be a Hall of Fame kicker? Brandon Aubrey is incredible.
0: Possibly.
1: Kicker.
0: I don't.
1: How many kickers are there in the Hall of Fame?
0: I was going to say, there's not that many kickers.
1: Vinatieri's got to be there.
0: He'll be in there, I would think.
1: Morton Anderson is there.
0: I think he was the first. I'll look this up.
1: This is a class of 91, Matt, so it's a little bit before my time. Is it Jan Stenerud?
0: Yeah, Jan Stenerud.
1: The Norwegian-born kicker. He was the first kicker.
0: He was the first, yes.
1: In the Hall of Fame. So there's only three guys in the Hall of Fame. Out of everybody who is actively kicking in the NFL, I would say that he's got a great chance.
0: Yeah, Vinatieri has already been elected. I'm sorry.
1: Vinatieri went in last year.
0: Yes.
1: Yeah. Last year, or when did he go in?
0: This says class of 26. I think he may be going in next
1: year. Or going in this year. Okay. He's getting inducted.
0: But what I'm looking at, there's only three place kickers that are in. It's the ones we mentioned. Possibly. I mean, Aubrey certainly has all the talent in the world, but I'm just saying it's not every year you see a kicker going in the Hall of Fame. Somewhere, Craig Humphrey's just punched a hole in his wall by even bringing up the possibility that a kicker
1: being in the Hall of Fame. Dude's really good, though.
0: Hot man, please be careful. Please don't. If you're driving, please be careful.
1: So probably the odds are against him, but he's had a nice career. He's had a really nice career. Janikowski should be Hall of Fame. Jansen wanted to place a bet with us, and he said, what defense besides maybe Texas Tech and BYU can stop OSU's offense? Seriously, Oklahoma State will win 8 or even 9 games. Pizza bet, who's taking over under 7.5? I'm right at 7, Jansen, so I'm going to have to think about that. I don't want to be rooting for Oklahoma State to go under their win total. Why would I want to be in that position?
0: Well, if you like pizza,
1: I do, but I don't want to root against Oklahoma State. I want good things for the
0: Cowboys. I'm not rooting against them, but it wouldn't bother me to win a bet and eat some pie on Jansen. When we say what defense besides maybe Tech and BYU can stop OSU's offense, and in fairness, his text says can stop an offense. But assuming he's talking about OSU's offense, I've got to see the whole offense work together. Because, again, I haven't seen this offensive line. That's one of the reasons why it's so tough to get a read on Oklahoma State, because everything is so new. I like Mestermaker. I like Hawkins. There's so much more there that I have to see.
1: It makes for a really compelling bet, though, doesn't it? I'll have to think about that, Jansen, because I'm like right on that line.
0: I'll do it right now.
1: You're going under?
0: I'll take under 7.5 for Oklahoma
1: State. That's very brave. That's very brave. Their win total is what, 6.5?
0: Is it that high?
1: I think so. Or is it 5.5? It's in that range.
0: Yeah, I was thinking maybe 5.5.
1: So we're like really getting a little bit of an inflated win total here, too, in this.
0: Well, I mean, Jansen's the one
1: State
0: that offered it to us.
1: I know it. Like, it's pretty, I'm trying to say, this is a pretty good bet.
0: Looks like FanDuel does have 6.5. Hold on now. I'm literally seeing two different numbers from FanDuel. There's one number at 4.5. Now I'm seeing FanDuel for 26 has 6.5. So I'm seeing different numbers here.
1: And by the way, they don't play BYU this year, so that probably reinforces Jansen's point.
0: Mm-hmm. That's right.
1: Even though he was the one who threw him in there.
0: And the Texas Tech game is more winnable without Brendan Sorsby.
1: Yes. Will Hammond going to be their starter. They've got Kirk Francis there at Tulsa. I mean, I read this list yesterday, Matt, of like the top ascending quarterbacks, like which quarterbacks could take a jump up there. It was like Kamario Taylor from Mississippi State was number one. But number two was Will Hammond for Texas Tech. Like, I think people were, and he's coming off that injury. Willie the Whip had moments last year. I wouldn't really.
0: Well,
1: impressed by him, but we'll see what it looks like.
0: I'm not saying he's bad. I'm not saying he's going to have a bad year, but there's a reason that Texas Tech chunked their morals in the cotton fields and said, the hell with that. We're going to try to get Sorsby eligible any way we can. I mean, there's a reason they did that.
1: So let me ask you this question, Matt. Oklahoma State has their paddles, and they bang those on the field, and they have a special exception for that. Texas Tech is trying to throw into tortillas on the field.
0: Well, I guess that's just about the same thing.
1: Why do you hate Texas Tech? I'll take my question off of here. Thank you very much. 405-900-9957. Out of the 405, a little bit differing perspective. We know nothing about our defense. Can we stop Houston or Arizona State's offense? Predictions are going to be all over the place about this team. So just get ready for that. It is harder now in college football to predict any one team than it has ever been. Especially this team, it's like the test case in like how much faith do you have in what you've seen so far. I've got a decent amount of faith in that. Iman Oates, Matt, has been granted his temporary restraining order against the NCAA, it sounds like, and so he could be back, one step closer to getting one of their top defenders back from last season. That would be big.
0: Could be a boost. Yeah.
1: He represented Oklahoma State at Media Day last year, if I remember correctly.
0: Yes, he did.
1: Yeah, so good, Going that route to get another year of eligibility. If he does, if things play out favorably in the courts for him, then he would be able to play. So he was in junior college, Matt, in 2022. He redshirted in 2023, and then he played the last 2 years. Why? Help me here. Why is there a question about his eligibility? He was at JUCO in 2022, and then he redshirted. Then he played 2 years. Why would he not be eligible?
0: I don't have the answer to that. I don't know.
1: Unless you played another year at JUCO, that
0: I'm
1: not
0: aware of. Unless there was something before 22.
1: That was just 1 year, but that'd be big for Oklahoma State if he were able to play. We are way overboard. We gotta leave some time to talk about baseball because we got a lot of exciting stuff coming up. The line drive. Where is Tarik Skubal gonna go? And what else has gone on around the MLB trade deadline? We'll talk about that when we return here on the Drive on the Sports Animal.
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4: Four friends, a university comedy troupe, absolutely no experience writing musicals. 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David Cummings, Felix Hagen, Natasha Hodgson, and Zoe Roberts. The group they call Spitlit didn't set out to conquer Broadway. Natasha's brother heard a podcast about a World War II spy mission and told her, "I'm listening to a podcast that should be a musical." She wasn't sure. Then she listened and she knew. The four of them got to work, blending sketch comedy, hip-hop, swing, and sharp wit into something entirely their own. They didn't know the rules of musical theater. David Cummings said so himself.

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6: 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Jeff Passan, I was watching him on SportsCenter last night. There was no equivocation whatsoever when he was talking about Tarek Skubal and will he be traded, won't he be traded. He said he will be traded. Not he's got a good feeling or they're progressive towards trading. He goes, no, they will trade Tarek Skubal, and it makes sense. They needed to go on a big run this year to be able to keep him. And more importantly, the Godfather type of offer they get back in return, there's no way they're going to be able to refuse that. Matt, where do you think he's going?
4: Well, if you force me to make a prediction, I'd say the Dodgers. Why would it not be? Not only do they have all the money in the world. Now, Skubal is going to be an unrestricted free agent after the year, so this would just be kind of a two-month rental, and then you know he'll hit free agency. But, I mean, the Dodgers, not only do they have all the money in the world, but believe it or not, the Dodgers have one of the better farm systems in Major League Baseball, so they certainly have a lot of things that they could offer the Tigers. I would say this for the Tigers. I certainly understand trading him because the Tigers, even though they had been playing a little bit better after the All-Star break, I don't think they're any kind of a threat to win a championship or anything this year. I would say this, though. If I'm running the Tigers, it would take a Godfather offer for me to move him. Now, unless, and we've talked about this with other players as well, unless Skubal or his agent has told the Tigers he will not re-sign here. You know, if they have made it point blank, as clear as day, Tarek Skubal will not be in Detroit next year, then you got to move him. Otherwise, if I'm running Detroit, that's how good this guy is, Matt. It would take a Godfather offer for me, something I just could not refuse in order for me to move him.
6: And the good thing about that is they're going to be able to play these teams against each other.
4: Yeah.
6: I mean,
4: I guarantee you they already are.
6: Being Cubs fans that we are, I don't know if it'd be worse for him to go to the Brewers or I don't feel great about him going to the Dodgers either. Obviously, I don't think anybody does about the evil empire.
4: Well, I would probably rather him go to the Dodgers just because the Brewers are in the division. And in theory, if he was to go to Milwaukee, maybe he likes it there and maybe he might choose to resign there. Who knows? I can't help but think he's going to be in LA. And if he's not in LA in a week or so, maybe he's in LA in 4 or 5 months or so. You know, I can't help but think that. I mean, why would I think anything else?
6: Yeah, exactly. Like, why at this point, why would we think anyone else?
4: And I don't even know if the Brewers would be the number two most likely team to get him. It might be New York. I mean, it might be the Yankees.
6: The Yankees. I think people just look at those two farm systems at LA and Brewers and mm-hmm. can kind of draw the lines there. But it doesn't have to just be those two teams, but they expect him to be traded the next couple of days. The way he went out was just very, very Tigers. He gets up to he pitches how many scoreless innings?
4: Six innings, seven innings, something like that.
6: And goes out of the game 7-0, and they give him a standing ovation. And then the bullpen, without any regard to his ERA, allowed a couple runs to score. It ended up giving

0: that one away in 12 innings. That was a very appropriate way for that to go down. And he was talking after the game, and I noticed he was using a lot of past tense whenever he was talking about his time in Detroit.
1: Which would indicate that his agent or the organization has told him, hey, look, you're going to get moved. So and Passan is probably hearing from his agent or probably hearing from the same people. So that's probably why Passan is so. And I think he will. I'm just saying, talked about this before. I think we may have even had this conversation about Scooble before. Certainly other players. Guys like him are awfully rare. And I understand the common sense behind moving him. But if I'm running the Tigers, I'm asking for the world, you know. I mean, guys like this don't come around all that often.
0: And you're going to get it too, I think.
1: I think so.
0: If he does go to the Dodgers, I mean, it's about time they get a break. I mean, the bad luck Bears basically.
1: Oh, they've just
0: in Los Angeles.
1: Yeah.
0: Could you split the Dodgers roster in two and host a compelling World Series out of that? Dodgers 1 versus Dodgers 2. Could you do that? We're getting close to that at least, especially if they add Tarik Skubal.
1: If they add Scooble, you might be able to split that pitching staff up and have a playoff rotation either way, considering some of the guys that are injured right now. And that's the deal. The Dodgers, I mean, they've been dealing with all kinds of injuries, whether it's Ohtani or Will Smith or Betts was hurt earlier in the year, I think. I mean, it's incredible what they have at their disposal.
0: I wanted to selfishly bring this up. After 9 scoreless innings between both teams, the Cubs in Game 1 of the series, they had won Game 1 and Game 2 over the Cardinals. In St. Louis, 14 hits in Game 1, 17 hits in Game 2. They brought a grand total of 1 hit into the 9th inning last night. It ended up with 3. Scored a couple in the top of the 10th, where you were thinking, all right, here we go. And then the Cardinals scored 3 runs to walk them off in the bottom of the 10th inning.
1: Where's the Bob Uecker clip? What's all we got? 1 you-know-what and hit? You can't say that on the air. Don't worry, nobody's listening anyway. Chicago's got a really good offense, but they'll do this every now and then. I mean, just looking at the scores after the All-Star break, okay? They scored 2 in their first game out of the break. Then they score 6. They score 10. They score 6 in 10 innings. They score 11, then 1, then 3 in 10 innings. Then the last 4 games, they've scored 11, 7, 7, and 10. And then last night, they don't score in 9 innings. They get the home run from PCA in the top of the 10th, and then they give up 3 runs in the bottom of the 10th, and the Cardinals win. But as good as the Cubs' offense is, and when they're hitting the ball and when they're staying within themselves and just hitting the ball the other way and all that, they can be really, really good. And most teams would like to have an offense as good as theirs. They have these times, Matt, where they'll have a night where they just disappear. You know, it's like somebody steals their bats and gives them some wet newspapers to hit with every now and then.
0: That sounds really difficult to do. It's already hard enough to hit a baseball. Got to do it with wet newspapers.
1: Yeah, no, not easy.
0: We did have a trade go down. I think this was late last night. The Angels traded a reliever and a catcher, Silseth in Ohop, to the Rangers for a minor leaguer. But I think that's the only deal we've seen so far that's around the trade deadline.
1: I will say this: the starter for the Cardinals last night, Dusty May, he came out of the game after 5 innings. He had thrown 70 pitches, or Dustin May, I should say.
0: I was like, hold on a second.
1: I think Dusty Blake is their pitching coach. I beg your pardon, Cardinals fans. Dustin May. But when he came out of the game, okay, so most of the time when if a starting pitcher comes out of the game and you're watching the game on TV, if you see him and he still has like a really intense look on his face and nobody's really around him, you know, then that's usually a pretty decent indication he's going to come back in the game. If a starting pitcher comes out and you see him getting high fives and pats on the back, that usually just reading the body language, okay, well, it looks like they're going to go to the bullpen the next inning. Dustin May last night was getting a hug from everybody in the Cardinals dugout. I thought, watching the game, I thought the Cardinals had traded him right then and there because he was dealing last night, and it's clear the Cardinals, once he went 5 innings, it was clear the Cardinals got him out of there in case they want to move him. You know, otherwise you would have, I mean, he only thrown 70 pitches. I mean, they would have kept him in the ball game.
0: Interesting.
1: I thought he had been traded last night. Now, there hasn't been anything official reported on him, but it is over the next few days, it is interesting to watch some of these guys. Like, if a trade is coming down, you'll see guys taken out of games at weird times. You know, you'll see a pitcher, you know, who might be dealt, you know, come out of the game before they normally would. Or you might see a position player, Matt, take one at bat and then get out of the game because there's been some mid-game trade made. I thought we had saw it last night, but apparently nothing
0: yet.
1: It
0: starts to feel like the last day of school and he's signing the yearbooks, tags and stuff like that. Yeah. Then it's almost over. We talked about the Orioles a little bit yesterday and like, could they break up this core with Adley Rutschman and Jackson Holliday, who's still incredibly young. I heard Spinelli talked about it earlier, and he's the Orioles correspondent on this station. He's the one who pays the most attention to him, watches them every single game, and he poured some cold water on that. He didn't seem to think that that would be the case, which makes sense to me. There are guys who are in the minor leagues who have never made it to the MLB, and this kid is 22. I think you got to give him some time to figure it out. The guys in the minors who are older than him. So I guess he's starting to put it together lately. So he poured some cold water on that. All right, this is the Drive of the Sports Animal. Again, thank you to Thunderbird Casino for bringing us the line drive each and every Thursday. Coming up next, talk some NFL. Couple things. Our bottom five power rankings, which should be pretty fun. And then who is the best team in the NFL this year? Chances are it's not who you're expecting. We'll explain next.
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5: A better life with Dr. Sanjay Gupta.
6: They say consistency is key, but sometimes you just got to switch it up. A new study out of Harvard School of Public Health found that varying your exercise routine could add years to your life. What exercise someone did didn't matter much. What did matter was that all the exercises together worked all the muscle groups in their body. Now, an added benefit to changing things up is it can help you push through the plateau effect. That's when your body gets so efficient at doing something that you actually stop getting better at it. And we know from previous research that specializing in any one sport at a young age can make someone actually more prone to injury. And as experts we talk to point out, even elite athletes switch up things with their workouts, making sure to target strength, cardio, flexibility, balance, and doing that every single week. I'm Dr. Sanjay Gupta, helping you live a better life.
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2: I'm Matt Myerstead here in studio. Are the Cowboys contenders if Pickens has a career year on First Take? So they're trying to mine all the content they can out of that. The hype train just leaving the station, I guess. But hey, July 30th, it's a pretty good time for that to happen.
3: I mean, he had a career year last year and they weren't a contender. It has a lot more to do than just Pickens.
2: Like how many ways can you phrase that question? Are the Cowboys contenders if Dak Prescott has a top five this year? If CeeDee Lamb has a top 5 year this year?
3: If Devontae Williams has a year like he had last year, the defense is better. Yeah,
2: you could have that segment every day.
3: Serve the right kind of Gatorade on the sideline. I mean, my word.
2: Make sure you have the right colored Band-Aids for everybody.
3: Yeah, right.
2: They have a boo-boo. You don't want anybody to have like just some boring Band-Aid. You want to have something really cool with dinosaurs on it or something. So training camp going, Hall of Fame game next week, MLB trade deadline approaching, as we were just discussing, NBA offseason. But the NFL is where I want to keep it right here. I think this could be a fairly quick exercise here. Worst teams in the NFL next season. Because I think this is fun to talk about. These teams are going to be in position to get the highest draft
3: picks. Who's going
2: to
3: draft Arch Manning?
2: And sometimes mess can be fun. And yeah, who's got a chance to draft Arch Manning?
3: Whether he should be the number one pick or not,
2: he's got a lot to work on. But that's a topic for another day. Are the Jets the worst team? Are the Dolphins the worst? What about the Cardinals? They're terrible. Jacoby Brissett is their starting quarterback.
3: Okay, so a couple things on the Cardinals. The reason I do have the Cardinals in my bottom five, I'm a little jaded as a Cowboys fan. We talked about this the other week. The Cardinals are like the one team that, for whatever reason, even when the Cowboys are better than the Cardinals, they can't beat them. I don't know why. I don't have an explanation. I have nothing. I have no science to go on. Last year, Jacoby Brissett led the Cardinals to a win over the Cowboys. I think that was on a Monday night. It was either last year or the year before. I think it was last year. So you get Love, who is, I think, somebody that can, you know, have a tremendous career for them. I'm still waiting for Harrison Jr. to, you know, be better than, you know, maybe what he has been so far in the NFL. I still think he has a bright future. So I'm not quite as low on the Cardinals as others. They are in my bottom five. Do we want to do this 28 through 32 in that order?
2: I think number one should be the worst team.
3: Okay.
2: Number one in the these are the upside down power rankings.
3: Okay. In that case, it's Jets. The Jets suck. They're terrible. They have no hope. They should be relegated to Class 3A in the state of New York. They're not any good.
2: We were talking about them yesterday. The fact that they are a rebuilding team, but a lot of their offseason additions were players that were over the age of 30, 31, and 32. Like, how does that make a whole lot of sense?
3: It doesn't.
2: I don't think it does. So they're not going to be very good at all.
3: They're not even going to have Quinnen Williams for half a year this year.
2: But let me ask you this question. How far do Breece Hall and Garrett Wilson get you in the power rankings? That's at least some talent there.
3: It is. That's correct. Who's going to get the ball to him?
2: It's a good question. I think you can hand it off to Breece Hall plenty. Garrett Wilson has been kind of quarterback dependent at times. I think it could be the Dolphins, and here's why. They won 7 games last year, but that's not relevant to what this team is, because there's no more Tua, there's no Tyreek, there's no Jalen Waddle. These other teams we're talking about, the Jets, the Cardinals, the Titans, they all only won 3 games last year. This team was better last year, but they're different. How you feel about the Cardinals, the Dolphins, how you feel about the Dolphins probably depends on how you feel about Malik Willis and what kind of difference he's going to make right away. They invested in him. It is a small sample size, though, has a starting quarterback in the NFL. He at least showed something last year. But who is his number one receiver? Who's going to be throwing the ball to? Is it is his number one receiver, Matt? Jalen Tolbert? Could it be Tutu Atwell? Could it be the slot receiver, Malik Washington? Could it be, Theo Weiss is on that roster, Matt, just to give you an idea. I mean, he's not number on first string or anything, but there's nobody for him to throw the ball to. There's nobody. And they have Devon Achan. That's a decent start for a run game, but I don't think he's a workhorse running back either. Ollie Gordon still there. They drafted him highly, Matt. I think that offense is going to be like, they're going to place so much emphasis on Malik Willis and his ability to run the ball. I don't think he has anybody to throw it to,
3: which is going to make it very difficult to run the football. I didn't have the Dolphins in my bottom five, but you're kind of forcing me to put them in there. So I think I'm going to put a line through the Cardinals and put the Dolphins in my bottom five. I don't think they're the worst team. They might be. You've made a pretty good case.
2: I think they're bad, but they may not be the worst team. You're right.
3: I just think the Jets are hopeless.
2: I think the Titans are an interesting team to discuss. At least they have Cam Ward, and I think mm-hmm. people are probably too low on Cam Ward, to be honest with you. There was no context, there was no surrounding for him to be able to have success last year. I think that's very important. You can be an incredibly talented quarterback, but if they don't protect for you, if you don't have anybody to throw to, if you can't run the ball, then things are not going to go well for you. They are changing everything this year. They got new uniforms, they got a new head coach. I guess they don't quite have their stadium yet, do they?
3: No.
2: That'll be next year.
3: I don't think yet.
2: But they've been the worst team in the NFL, Matt, over the past like 5 years in terms of winning. So where are they at? I mean, I'm talking good about Cam Ward, but he has to improve from being the 31st quarterback in the league in passer rating.
3: You know, I still have the Titans in my bottom five, but I'm going to move them up in the pecking order a little bit. You still got a guy in Jeffrey Simmons, who's one of the better defensive tackles in the league. I'm interested to see what Ridley and Tate can do from the wide receiver spot. Tony Pollard is probably not the back that he was when he was at his best in Dallas, but he's not bad. I'm with you on Cam Ward. I think he's probably underrated a little. I'm not here to say he's a great quarterback or anything.
2: Yeah, you watch some of his throws that he made last year. There's not many guys who are doing some of the stuff that he was doing.
3: I agree with
2: that.
3: But
2: he was too inconsistent. And I like Carnell Tate, man. Did they draft him too high? Maybe.
3: Maybe so. But they might have, but at the same time, that was the draft and this is now. You know what I'm saying? I mean,
2: you realize that they have 10 new starters potentially that are projected to start out of 22 players. Approximately 50% of them are going to be brand new. So that's a team that is at least questionable. Let's see here. Cleveland, I think, needs to be here. If I were a Browns fan and I'm watching a quarterback battle between Deshaun Watson and Shedeur Sanders,
3: I'm not watching.
2: I'm probably plugging my nose.
3: Yeah.
2: And they traded Myles Garrett. So
3: right.
2: they're in rebuild mode.
3: I had the Browns as my second worst team. Matter of fact, as we're talking through this, I would say the Jets and the Browns are clearly the two worst teams. If I was putting this in tiers, I think the Jets and the Browns are in their own tier of suck. And then there's another tier up there with some teams that are not quite as bad.
2: I like what Jeff said, by the way, in our text line. Did you see that? Depends on how many teams lose players during hamstring awareness month.
3: That's true. That's right.
2: Good call back there, Jeff. Yep. Love the reference. So I think we pretty much got the bottom five teams in football this year.
3: So what order? I gotta get your order here.
2: Yeah, and I'm still thinking about
3: okay,
2: that.
3: Here,
2: I think I'm with you on the Jets. I'll say the Dolphins number two. I put the Cardinals there and then the Dolphins. So I'll say Jets one, and this is in reverse order, by
3: yes.
2: the way. So the Jets would be the worst.
3: The Jets are 32.
2: Jets worst. I will say the Cardinals are the second worst.
3: Okay.
2: I'll say the Dolphins are the third worst. I will say Cleveland is the fourth worst, and Tennessee is the fifth worst. That's what I'll say.
3: Okay, I had the Jets the worst, the Browns the second worst, the Dolphins the third worst. I had the Raiders as the fourth worst, and then the Titans.
2: Is there any chance at all that Kirk Cousins plays? I know why you bring a guy like that in, and I know that they're worried about Fernando Mendoza being under center because he didn't do a lot of that in his college career at all, but you drafted him that highly. He needs to play, right?
3: I could see Cousins playing early. I don't think it'll be long before he's in there. I would be surprised if by the middle of the year, like by the end of October, I'd be surprised if Mendoza's not in there.
2: If he were more of a...
3: I could see Cousins being in there early.
2: Yeah, I mean, there's a reason they brought him in, and so he very well could. I just look at him, Matt, and I go, like, I think he is so polished to what he is as a quarterback. He knows exactly what he is. He plays within himself. He's not doing anything too groundbreaking as a quarterback. So I think the amount of polish he have, he's ready to go. I think he's ready to go. But what does that mean? You know, ready to go.
3: Yeah, right.
2: what kind of success can you have this year? Because you want to be able to build up confidence in him early in his career.
3: You can be ready to go somewhere and still drive off the road.
2: Hey, what about the Falcons? Are they any good at all? They started 4-9, ended the year on a 4-game winning streak. Mm-hmm. They've got plenty of talent on an offense between Bijan Robinson and Drake London and Kyle Pitts, assuming they do bring back Bijan Robinson on a deal because he's holding out. But he's the best running back in football. They'll get that done.
3: Big questions at quarterback between Tua and Penix, you know.
2: Defensively, too. I got big questions there.
3: Yeah.
2: The saving grace for the Falcons is that they play in the division that they play in.
3: Is Pierce from Tennessee, he was in some hot water. Is he even going to play? I see him listed as a starter.
2: Yeah, he was, you're talking about James Pierce?
3: Yes.
2: Yeah, he got in some trouble in the offseason.
3: This is from about a month ago. Kevin Stefanski confirmed Tuesday that edge rusher James Pierce has returned to the team 4 months after a domestic violence arrest in Florida. Again, this is from back in mid-June.
2: He's not suspended. But don't you think if it is and I'm trying to bring up the particulars of this so I don't get anything wrong, it was like
3: he aggravated vehicle
2: battery, fleeing and eluding, resisting arrest type of deal.
3: None of it was good.
2: It was involved with his girlfriend, too. That was part of it. Rammed his vehicle allegedly into a car driven by his girlfriend. He's a WNBA player, by the way.
3: I don't think the Falcons are in contention for the bottom five. I think there's too much talent there. If Pierce can get past all this crap that he's been stirring up, I mean, he did have 10.5 sacks last year. I think he was, which was like a Falcons rookie record. I think he was third in defensive rookie of the year voting. That division's awfully winnable too. I don't know if the Bucs are going to be as good as what they were. I know the Panthers won it last year. I still don't think the Panthers are all that great, even though they came on and improved. It's a winnable division.
2: It is. I would be shocked if any one team wins that division. Not going to be surprised whatsoever in the NFC South. So there you go. I think there's a lot of middling teams in the NFL, a handful of bad teams. There's a lot of teams that I think that can be in the mix this year. A lot of teams, which is going to make for a really fun setup.
3: I said yesterday the most intriguing team to me going into the year, and again, I'm taking out who our favorite teams are and who the teams we dislike are. The most intriguing team to me to see if they can keep things going is the Bears. Who is that team for you? Who is the most intriguing team to you?
2: I think, you know, that's a really, really good choice. I'll throw the Broncos out there.
3: Okay. Based on can Knicks get healthy?
2: They won a lot of one-score games last year.
3: That's right.
2: And when you have a good defense, and
3: they're so good,
2: you can just drive between the lines, then you're going to be in a lot of one-score games. You're going to win a lot of those. So the Bears is probably the right answer, but I'm just trying to be a little bit different.
3: You know,
2: Matt, I'm really interested in the Texans, too. The defense, I've got no questions about them. I just need to know what C.J. Stroud is going to look like. And he doesn't have to be the quarterback that he thinks he is. He's got a very high opinion of himself. He's very, very self-confident. He's not that good. He doesn't need to be that good.
3: No.
2: He's like the same thing with the Broncos we're
3: talking
2: about.
3: He needs to not make mistakes is what he needs.
2: If they are I'm not going to say middle of the road offense because they've got personnel to be better than that. But if they're a little bit above average and they have that defense, and you can get some version of the early on in his career C.J. Stroud, that team is gonna be hard to get out of the playoffs.
3: I mean, they were what I'm looking at here, the Texans, and I realize the division they play in, but they were second in the league in scoring defense and points allowed. Only the Seahawks allowed less points last year than the Texans, and they only allowed a field goal less. Now the Seahawks play in a division where there's a little bit more offense, but I was actually, when I asked you that, I was actually thinking about the Jags. I mean, it's hard for me to remember. They went 13-4 last year. I remember they hosted the playoff game and lost to the Bills in the wild card round, but it's kind of hard for me to remember. They won 13 games a year ago. You know, can they be as good as what they were last season?
2: It's a team that seems pretty almost exactly the same that it was last year. You know, they didn't they didn't really do a whole lot, and there's value in continuity. Replacing Travis Etienne, he wants to be called Travis Etienne, by the way. Now I don't know if you heard that.
3: No, I did not know that.
2: That was now that he's with the Saints. So that's something that they'll have to. That's one big difference from last year. I'll keep it on the NFL here when we return, because I had one more thing I wanted to get to. You know, we were trying to pick which team is going to win the Super Bowl. It's laughable how incorrect we are from every season. So I want to take us back in time 365 days ago and see what we were thinking and see if we can't inform our NFL predictions this year based on that. This is The Drive on the Sports Animal.
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10: If I were to ask you what makes for a good night's sleep, you'd probably say a dark, quiet room, not too many things on your mind. But every night when you go to get some Z's, how often do you really think about the temperature in your bedroom? Temperature may be one of the most underappreciated factors in sleep. That's according to the Senior Vice President of Research and Scientific Affairs at the National Sleep Foundation. We often hear about lights and screens and stress, but even modest changes in temperature and airflow can influence both how quickly you fall asleep and how deeply you stay asleep. Most experts will recommend a room temperature of 60 to 67 degrees Fahrenheit. You might also experiment with your sheets and what you actually wear to bed. Play around a bit and see what improves your sleep. You might be delightfully surprised. I'm Dr. Sanjay Gupta, helping you live a better life.
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4: But I'm like have a little have a little value in yourself. Like, no, that's exactly how you deserve.
5: When you started to ask me this question, the first thought that came to my mind, I thought you were going to say, do you ever ask somebody how they're doing and really not give a you know what?
4: Because I try not to ask questions. Well, I don't really care to know the answer to.
5: I don't think I'd normally use that response, but yeah, I've had that response given to me before. I don't have a problem with that response.
4: Better than I deserve.
5: Sign of humility a little bit.
4: Where did that come from, though? Yeah, and you're right. It could be like maybe I'm looking at it the wrong way. But where did that come from, I wonder? Better than I deserve.
5: I don't know the first person to say that. I don't know. Have you had say this to you recently?
4: Yeah, I heard it yesterday on our airwave, too. Like some caller, hey, how you doing? Hey, better than I deserve.
5: Oh, okay.
4: Are you going to move on? It sounds... Like, I think it's meant to come across humble, but it comes across kind of like self-deprecating. Like, no, I think you deserve to be good. I hope you're exactly what you deserve.
5: I'll tell you this. I've never heard somebody that I would classify as the whole of an A say that.
4: That's true.
5: Like, I'm thinking about the worst people that I know or that I come into contact with, and there's no chance any of those people have ever said it.
4: No, that's true. That is true. So there's... Maybe, see, that's what I wanted to bring
5: out
4: there.
5: How's that for some judgment on
4: Thursday? I thought you could give me a little perspective on that, though, because I was thinking about that. It's a weird thing to say. This is the Drive on the Sports Animal. I was looking yesterday,
5: you know, Matt. Hey, you know the one that my dad uses?
4: What's that?
5: I'm going to see Dad later today. I don't know if he's listening now, but I'll ask Dad often, you know, how you feeling? You know, Dad's up in age. He just had a knee replacement. I'll say, how you feeling, Dad, with my hands.
4: That's pretty good.
5: That's my dad's response.
4: That's pretty good. That's pretty good. Brody says, my favorite response to how are you doing was, if I was doing any better, I'd be you. See, that's a pretty good one. That's at least kind of funny. That's at least kind of funny. I guess Dave Ramsey was the one who coined that. See, I'm not a Dave Ramsey P1, so I wouldn't know that. But I knew somebody would know that.
5: I'm not a Ramsey P1. I have been through his FPU, and I would recommend that. Various opinions there. Something tells me that someone said that a lot. Before Dave Ramsey.
4: He's not the one who came up with that.
5: He may say it a bunch. I'm not saying he doesn't. I don't think that's a Ramsey original.
4: I buy that. I buy that. So I was looking at Matt over the odds of the Super Bowl this year. It got me thinking about what we were talking about 365 days ago this time of year.
5: Okay.
4: Some of the stuff is exactly the same, like with the Bills and the Ravens. You know, some of that stuff is the same. But for some of these teams, you're looking at a little bit differently, like the Patriots, for example, or the Bears. I was going to go through the odds last year of the Super Bowl for 2025 and see what you think.
5: Okay.
4: The three favorites to win the Super Bowl, and this was actually, I said 365 days ago. This is going, like the September 1st odds, basically.
5: Going into the 2025 season.
4: Going into the 25 regular season, the odds to win the Super Bowl.
5: Eagles had to be in there.
4: And there were three teams that were tied at the top at the odds.
5: It was the Eagles. Chiefs?
4: Nope.
5: Really? Because they were coming off a Super Bowl appearance. Bills?
4: The Bills, yeah, plus 700. Maybe the Chiefs were there. I don't have them on my list here. Maybe I transposed
5: them
4: incorrectly.
5: The other team going into, was it the Rams?
4: It was not the Rams. The Rams were not on here. The Chiefs are right there, by the way. They're plus 850, but they were not leading the way. These three teams were tied at plus 700. It depends.
5: Was Detroit on there?
4: Depends on where you get your lines from. No, it was the Ravens, the Bills, and the
5: Ravens.
4: Eagles.
5: Okay.
4: Yeah. The Ravens missed the playoffs. The Bills lost to the Broncos in the divisional round. And the Eagles lost in the wild card to the, to the 49ers. Is that right? At least the 49ers?
5: The Eagles lost to the 49ers, yes. And they lost the wild card at home. They lost a home wild card.
4: The Chiefs right behind them at plus 850 missed the playoffs entirely.
5: Right.
4: Missed the playoffs entirely.
5: And we're probably going to miss them even if Mahomes doesn't get hurt, right? I don't recall the particulars, but...
4: They were up against it, yeah.
5: They were up against it, put it to you that way, yeah.
4: Absolutely. The Buccaneers, Matt, were 30-1 last year. And we're going to jump around a little bit here, so forgive me, but they missed the playoffs.
5: Mm-hmm.
4: The Texans were 25-1 last year. They lost in
5: pretty... won a playoff game.
4: Embarrassing fashion of the Patriots in the divisional, but yeah. The Bears and the Steelers were 40-1 to win the Super Bowl. Bears lost to the Rams in the divisional round. Steelers didn't even make the playoffs.
5: Right.
4: Cardinals, Matt, were 50-1 last year. They didn't make the playoffs. Have you noticed something here? We have not brought up either Super Bowl team from last year. Here's where we get to the Cowboys and the Seahawks. Cowboys and Seahawks, 60-1 last year. Cowboys did not make the playoffs.
5: Right.
4: Seahawks won the Super Bowl at 60-1. The Patriots, the Falcons, and the Jags, and the Dolphins were all 80-1 last year. The Falcons missed the playoffs. The Jags lost in the playoffs to the Bills in the wild card round, and the Dolphins did not make the playoffs either. The Patriots lost in the Super Bowl. So the two Super Bowl teams were 60-1 and 80-1, respectively, to get there.
5: So I'm putting you on the spot here, but do you have the odds for this year?
4: By the way, let's get this right on the Steelers. Did I say they missed the playoffs? They lost to the Texans.
5: That's right.
4: Last year, right? In the first round. That's right. So they did make the playoffs. That's my fault.
5: They won that division. That. They hosted the playoff game, but the Texans beat them on that Monday night.
4: That's right. But they and they lost in the that's right. So want to make sure that we get that right. Now, where you want to look at this year's odds?
5: Because we have to pick our Super Bowl participants from teams that are 60-1 or below.
4: That's right, and it's the only way to do it. So would you like to pick the Steelers to win the Super Bowl this year? Would you like to pick the New York Giants, the Falcons? Those are the teams that are 60-1 or longer odds
5: of those
4: to
5: three
4: win the
5: teams,
4: Super Bowl this year.
5: Of those three teams, probably the Steelers, but I might take a flyer on the Giants. And again, the purpose of this exercise is to pick teams that were 60-1 or worse, because that's where the teams last year that made the Super Bowl were.
4: But it's impossible this year. There's no way you can make me pick the Steelers to win the Super Bowl, or the Giants, or the Falcons, for that matter. But,
5: well, no, I mean, of course I'm not going to. I'm just saying, you know, if we're going by that logic.
4: Dolphins, by the way, 75-1. Thought I'd let you know that if you're interested in picking them to win, win the Super Bowl. We'll go from the top here. The Rams are plus 550. The next closest is the Bills at plus 1,000. So go from 5-1 to 10-1 on those teams. The Seahawks right there in lockstep with the Bills and the Ravens, by the way, both those teams between plus 1,000 and plus 1,200, so between 10 and 12-1. Chargers plus 1,600 alongside the Chiefs. Patriots plus 1,700. Look how far down the Patriots are on those odds, by the way.
5: They're 17-1.
4: 17-1 alongside the 49ers. The Lions, the Eagles are basically right there as well at 18-1. At 19-1, you've got the Bengals and the Broncos. At 20-1, you've got the Texans.
5: The Bengals are that high? I guess Burrow being back.
4: Adding Dexter Lawrence as well.
5: Yeah, right.
4: I think it's probably it's a good thing for them. The Cowboys are right there, Matt, 22-1. The Bears are 27-1. They're pretty far down there, as are the Jaguars. And then after that, there is a Grand Canyon-sized drop-off to the Vikings, who are like 45-1. So you go from Jacksonville, it's 27-1, to Minnesota, who's 45-1. The point of that is you know, we're going to sit here and pick all these teams, and a lot of it is going to loosely sort of align with these odds, because those are the most talented teams. We all agree they have the best probability to go there. In reality, we're going to look back and do the same exercise a year from now and be like, yeah, we were dead wrong. More than likely, it's not going to be the Rams and the Bills in the Super Bowl. That's not usually how it goes. If it does go that way, that would be according to the odds, but that's not according to the way that the NFL season typically goes.
5: So you're telling me it's going to be a Giants and Steelers Super Bowl this year. That wouldn't be bad.
4: That would be about as surprising as if we were saying a year ago, I think it's going to be Seahawks and Patriots.
5: Isn't that something?
4: You would have told me I was crazy. I was absolutely insane.
5: Of the odds you threw out there, now this is from a betting perspective. I'm not necessarily, I don't think I've made up my mind in the AFC yet. I think in the NFC I'm going to go with the Rams. But from just a betting value standpoint, the Patriots at 17-1 interest me. I think... You know, they're in the Super Bowl year, you know, last year. They added A.J. Brown. As long as he doesn't bring his drama kit from Philadelphia to Boston, you know they're going to be really good on defense. Yes, they have some questions to answer on the offensive line. The Patriots at 17-1, that interests me if I was to make a wager.
4: It almost feels too... easy, I guess. You know what I mean?
5: And like, that's, but, you're, well, you're now, like, now that's to win the Super Bowl, right?
4: That's to win the Super Bowl. But just I'm comparing them to the teams that they are behind also.
5: Yeah.
4: And these will vary based on where you go, by the way. So I wouldn't, you know,
5: sure.
4: If you're trying to place a bet or anything, don't go off of this. Go off of where you're going to get these odds from, because that's the price that you're going to get. But that does seem like an interesting value for sure. The 49ers, I love. They're very talented, but they can never stay healthy. Can't ever stay healthy whatsoever.
5: Very difficult division. And when I say difficult division, meaning difficult division to win. Now, I know last year they went on the road and won a wild card game, but they got beat in Seattle in the divisional round.
4: There's so many reasons, like the Rams, to win this year. I think Aaron Donald's going to come back, by the way. I don't know about you. I think he's going to.
5: Well, Aaron Donald is a first ballot Hall of Famer whenever he, you know, 5 years after he plays his last game. I think it is fair to say, will he be what he once was?
4: And I don't know the answer to that.
5: But
4: if he's a fraction of what he was, that's
5: say,
4: still
5: yeah, right.
4: Whew, look out!
5: Miles Garrett.
4: That team is just. Think about how you have to game plan for them.
5: I know
4: you double team both those guys. Like, how do you?
5: Nakua and Adams. You're talking
4: about? And think about if you're the coordinator for that defense. How many times are you sending more than four players on the rush? You probably don't need to. You can drop everybody else back. That defense is going to be absurd.
5: Gotta be
4: this
5: pretty
4: year.
5: Good.
4: Especially if Aaron Donald comes back. But even if he does it, they're going to be incredible. And then the offense speaks for itself.
5: And watch him start like 0-2. But no, I know.
4: Because that's
5: with
4: how it goes.
5: I agree.
4: But I'm buying. I mean, that's the team I said was the best in the NFL yesterday, too, by the way. Devontae Adams had a really, really weird year, Matt. He had 14 touchdowns, which is a great season. But he also only had 60 receptions. He had 14 touchdowns, and he had 60 receptions.
5: One of every four catches landed him in the end zone. Wow.
4: There's no way he's going to repeat that.
5: Wouldn't think so.
4: His catch rate, Matt, was 52%. So he was catching about half of every football that was thrown to him. That's kind of goes opposite of what we were looking at with the touchdown rate, but it makes sense when you look at his overall receptions. So great red zone target for a guy like Matt Stafford. When you have him and you have Puka Nacua that you can throw to on the goal line, their tight end, whose name is escaping me right now, I apologize, but he's a decent red zone target. And then you got Kyren Williams on the goal line. They do have Blake Corum still, the Michigan running back. I mean, I just look at them, and I just don't see any holes in that roster, Matt. I really don't. The tight end is Higbee, and they got Parkinson from Seattle, too.
5: Well, they were very close last year. And improved themselves immensely, adding Myles Garrett. So they're going to be my team in the NFC to win it.
4: I'd probably be my Super Bowl winning team to be real.
5: Yeah, probably so.
4: You have any idea who you're going to pick to come out of the AFC right now? Because I would love to pick the Ravens or the Bills, but I just know how that's going to go. Can you believe it? Matt picked the Ravens or the Bills to go to the Super Bowl. This, you know what I'm saying? Like I've seen that too many times. We've seen the end of that movie.
5: My trust factor with the Bills has passed. My trust factor with the Ravens is pretty much gone too. Like I've been a big fan of the Ravens the last few years, and they have not been able to get over the hump. I know it's not easy. I know when you're in that conference and you're having to go against either Josh Allen or Patrick Mahomes or Joe Burrow in the playoffs, that's tough duty. I get it. I've lost all faith in the Bills not to be a good team. I've lost all faith in the Ravens not to be a good team, but to make a Super Bowl run, I can't.
4: If it's,
5: I would probably lean Denver, just because. Although I don't know, New England, man.
4: Their schedule is so tough this year, and I'm worried about their pass protection. I really think that is something that will show up this year. That didn't hurt them as much as it could.
5: I would
4: last
5: probably
4: year.
5: Lean Denver just because you don't see a lot of teams go to the Super Bowl in back to back years. It doesn't often happen. Nobody has won back to back Super Bowls since 2003 and 2004, if I'm not mistaken, when the Patriots won, you know, two straight and three out of four.
4: Right.
5: You just don't see teams go to back-to-back Super. I know the Chiefs have done it, you know, lately. Well, I think they went to, what, three in a row, right? Then they win two and then lost to the Eagles.
4: Yep.
5: That's also with Patrick Mahomes at quarterback. So I, for the simple reason of not picking a repeat AFC winner, I would probably lean Denver.
4: You know what's crazy is they're third in odds to win their division behind the Chiefs and the Chargers.
5: Wow, the Chiefs have better odds? Wow.
4: Yeah, I wouldn't probably order it that way, but that is so. And they're all fairly close to win that thing. I was reading an ESPN prediction yesterday, Matt, that had the Miami Dolphins finishing ahead of New England in that division. And I don't remember who made that, but I was thinking, in what world, even if you're down on the Patriots because their schedule, and I am this year, even if you're as high as you can be on Malik Willis, look at everything else on that team. I can be real confident that they're going to finish second in that division.
6: Man, ain't nothing wrong with smoking weed.
4: Like, that's crazy to me. Of course, a year from now, we might be talking about the Super Bowl winning Miami Dolphins, because that's basically the conversation we just had. I don't think it'll be that way. They don't have any receivers, man. And they're plus 4,000 to win that division. The Jets plus 1,900. And you got the Bills and the Patriots minus 136 and plus 125. So that's a two-team race in the AFC East for sure. But the Broncos, you know, I like the defense. I wonder about the one score games. We talked about that earlier. That's something that they could probably continue to replicate. The Bengals, are they going to stay healthy? Can they protect Joe Burrow? Can they play any defense? That's a big thing for them. That's a big question mark. Question mark around Justin Herbert and the Chargers. I got a question mark around the Chiefs secondary and what's Mahomes going to look like. Can they run the ball also? There's a lot of question marks on a lot of AFC teams. This year, I view that as being extremely, extremely wide open. The NFC, on the other hand, it feels like there's a much smaller group of teams there that you would talk about. You talk about the Rams. You talk about the Seahawks. You would talk about the 49ers, maybe. Maybe talk about the Lions or the Eagles. I guess the Packers. I guess the Bears. Cowboys, start to talk about. Other than that, there's no team I'm willing to really, and even those final couple teams, I'm not really one to go that far for. So yeah, the NFC, it seems like, is far less wide open than the AFC, at least where I'm standing right now. But I'm down on the Patriots this year. Seahawks are interesting to me. If Jackson Smith and Jigba has the year that he did last year, then they very well could go back to the Super Bowl. But that's a team that likes to run the ball. They don't throw the ball a whole lot. In fact, they throw the ball less than most teams in the NFL. Their throw rate versus run rate is ridiculous. Minus Kenneth Walker, and not that Zach Charbonnet was great last year, but at least there's a body there. You know, what does that look like? They did draft Jadarian Price out of Notre Dame, who sat behind Jeremiah Love and still selected him in the first round. If they are using first round draft capital on a running back, they're not drafting him just to sit him or even probably ease him in. Like, I think they're very confident in his ability to come in and contribute right away. Otherwise, I don't think that guy is worth the first round pick. So unless that's just a terrible pick, I think that they're pretty confident in his ability to come in and contribute right away. And he didn't get a whole lot of work because he was sitting behind Jeremiah Love at Notre Dame. But he ran for like 6 yards an attempt last year. Didn't catch the ball a whole lot. So if he's going to be a three-down back, you know, you think about a three-down back in terms of like a workhorse. A three-down back also has to be able to catch the ball and be able to pass protect on third down at the very least. And he wasn't utilized in those situations very much at Notre Dame, again, because he was by Jeremiah Love. So what does that look like? If he can come in and make a difference, then that Seattle team with that defense, they're not going anywhere. But that's the one question I have for them. And Smith and Jigba, to repeat what he did last year, you can't get much more efficient than what JSN did last year in Seattle. But it wasn't just some fluke with him either. I mean, he's an incredible receiver. My question is, with the lack of a run game, if there is one, our team's going to be able to key in on that more and make it more difficult for them to get the ball to JSN. Every route ran last year, Matt, was 15 yards. Yards wow. Yards per reception is 15 yards for Smith and Jigba. Every time you're throwing him the ball, he's getting 15 yards for you. Every time he catches it, it's ridiculous. 14 and a half yards per touch, just insane with Smith and Jigba. And who would that other back be, by the way? Because Kevin says Seahawks use two backs every game. You know, they're gonna have to figure that out this year. That's going to be something for them. They got George Helani there. They got Emmanuel Wilson. They got Velus Jones Jr. You know, those aren't great options for you at the running back down the depth chart. So be interesting with Seattle. If they run the ball, there's no reason why they can't go back to the Super Bowl. No reason. They'll be right there with the Rams, who were pretty much dominant last year. You know, they. All of their losses, I believe, every Rams loss last year was in a one-score game. You know, and those could go either way in the NFL. Most do come down to one-score games. I think every Rams loss last year was by one score. So they were really dominant last year, even though they didn't make it to the Super Bowl. We'll get back to our Johnny's text line, 405-900-WWLS, on the Jive on the Sports Animal.
7: A new season of college football is coming. Closer to kickoff. Closer to chaos. Closer to the big games and even bigger expectations. 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
10: 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Toys flushed down the toilet will be retrieved, but we highly recommend that toys do not get returned to the children. If your sewer line has been destroyed by a jackhammer because you were building a racetrack in your backyard, this is a serious situation and will need immediate attention. Overflowing toilets will need to be quickly fixed as this causes major discomfort. Symptoms due to clogged drains will be relieved by a consultation with a Roto-Rooter professional. Any silverware that a child may have fed to the garbage disposal will be returned to the owner, but may have side effects such as damage to flatware. A lost ring down a sink drain may be retrievable, but you will be required to create your own story as to how it got there in the first place. Roto-Rooter, house calls are our specialty.
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5: Now I'm not shredding. He's got a pretty sick flying V guitar in here, actually.
3: The brilliance of Kirk Hammett, ladies and gentlemen. Through the Never off the Black Album.
5: I had took a guitar class in college once upon a time. In the guitar, I was going to say coach. The professor's name was Hammett also.
3: Really?
5: If there was any relation there.
3: I would guess not, but if you're going to teach someone to play the guitar, you could have a worse last name than that.
5: That's absolutely right. That was a cool class. This is the Drive on Sports Animal. We're going to get to our Johnny's Charcoal Broiler text line, 405-900-WWLS. Out of the 405, if I was any better, I'd have to have a 5-gallon bucket and a wheelbarrow to push it all. Yeah, you got to be careful about how you who you say that one to as well. Like this one as well. Out of the 405, when people ask my grandfather, "How you doing?" he'd say, "Anyone I can." Which, fair enough, Grandpa. How are you supposed to respond to that, though?
3: Good for you, Grandpa.
5: Good for you. That's
3: and
5: exactly
3: good luck
5: right.
3: to you.
5: Steve says, "Don't you hate when people tell you how bad they're doing?" Yeah, when you ask somebody, "Hey, how's it going?" and they're like, "Oh man, just terrible," and all that.
3: I don't hate that.
5: It does kind of it gets me a little bit crestfallen. But at the same time, if you're going to ask somebody a question, then you can't be surprised.
3: Don't you
5: when
3: want
5: they give
3: the real answer?
5: An honest answer. So, yeah, I typically when people ask me how I'm doing, I'm not going to go that terrible today. I'll probably try to find a silver lining, but there's value in honesty. That's what I would say there.
3: Okay, so it would get old if you saw somebody or talked to somebody every single day, and every single day that was their response, particularly if it was somebody that, you know, tried to make, which, look, hand up, sometimes I might try to do the same thing. But if it was somebody that continued to make a mountain out of a molehill every single day, "Oh, I'm just having a horrible day." Well, why is that? "Well, this guy cut me off and I can understand getting frustrated by that, but that's like that shouldn't ruin your day. I mean, that shouldn't cause you to have a bad day. I can appreciate the honesty. I can.
5: It is always weird though when you get an answer that you don't quite anticipate. It can be a little off-putting sometimes, I guess, or a little bit disarming. Our guy Jay Leach texts us. Good to hear from you, Jay Leach. He wants to know over under 1.5 playoff wins this year for the Dallas Cowboys.
3: Under? Kidding me? I mean, if I have to make a bet, under.
5: Yeah, I'll probably go under as well. It's tough to win two playoff games.
3: I mean, if they
5: can win a playoff game though.
3: If they win two playoff games, they'd be doing something they haven't done since 1995, January of 96. No, yeah. I would go under.
5: So, you're going
3: unless you just get incredible odds. I mean, you know, depending on what the odds you get are.
5: Well, and are they winning their division or are they in the wild card? Because that changes things, too.
3: Sure.
5: It's hard to say, "Hey, I think the Cowboys are going to make the NFC Championship game next year." Even if they're in the wild card round, if they're in the divisional round and they win two games, then they're in the Super Bowl. So,
3: yeah, well, I mean, you have to be the one seed to have a bye now. I mean, you know, even the two seed, you have to play in that first round, but
5: they're not going to be the one seed in the NFC.
3: No.
5: Mm-mm. They're not going to be the one seed in the NFC. So, yeah, more than likely, they'd be a wild card team. And can they make it to the NFC title game? I'll say no. But I've been saying this about the Cowboys. Their offense is so good that their defense doesn't just have to be some world beater for them to be competitive. They just need to be average. If they are average, that team is going to be a whole lot better than they were last year because they were one of the two or three worst defenses in the NFL.
3: Oh, them in Cincinnati, it was a struggle to the end. As to who was going to suck the worst on defense last year.
5: First-time defensive play caller. I told you earlier I like the way they've been building up the defense, though. I think they've made some really nice foundational moves.
3: I think so. I didn't some like decent moves, yeah.
5: Getting rid of Micah Parsons as a cornerstone, but at least makes sense of what they've done to build it up after is good. So they could win that division this year.
3: They could win the division.
5: I don't think the Eagles.

0: are just unbeatable at this point in time. New play caller, no more A.J. Brown. What's Devontae Smith going to look like? Can Saquon Barkley get back to the form that he had before last season? Mm-hmm. You and I had a discussion about that yesterday. We both sort of doubt that could be the case, even though he's a really, really good running back. You were with me on that, right? I don't want to put words in your mouth.
1: Yeah, well, what I couldn't believe is how far some of the people I was reading had Saquon Barkley plummeting down the list of the best running backs in the league. I mean, there were some people that I was reading that, like, Barkley was barely in the top 10. I couldn't believe that. I thought that was way overreacting to somewhat of a down year last year. And the reason he had a down year last year is because he had an historically good year in 2024. So I still think Barkley is really good. I do think it's fair to ask, can he get back to that level that he was at in 2024? But we've rarely seen anybody be at that level.
0: Absolutely not. I'm going to take a real quick left turn here. And I know people are probably like sick of hearing about the World Cup at this point in time. Like, it's over, move on to football season. But European nations, Matt, have agreed to boycott the World Cup over FIFA's plans to sell stakes in the tournament to private investors. 55 national associations who are members of the European Football Confederation agreed to boycott the World Cup if they allow FIFA to allow private investors in. This is infiltrating every level of sports. Professional, we're seeing that in college football right now, Matt. Private equity stakes trying to come in and buy parts of teams, buy parts of conferences, things like that. This guy Infantino in FIFA in general is very, very corrupt. So I would probably, I think probably the right position to take on this is the opposite of what they are, what they're doing. But they're trying to, they're trying to get some people to invest, and in Europe is not crazy about that. So that'd be obviously you can't have a World Cup without the European teams there.
1: Oh well, I mean, I'm looking for a list of the teams here. I see it. UEFA boycotts the World Cup. I mean, does that include like France and Spain and all them?
0: All of those European teams that are part of UEFA.
1: Really?
0: Yeah, absolutely.
1: And okay, so they voted to boycott. I'm reading this here. Voted to boycott future men's and women's in reaction to the global soccer governing body to inject private money. Why do I find this very hard to believe?
0: It's a negotiation tactic. It's a pressure tactic.
1: Yeah, I mean,
0: CONCACAF nations, who include a U.S., by the way, they're going to have an emergency call coming up here in about 30 minutes or so to figure out what their strategy is there. So,
1: wow.
0: FIFA has a ton of money. They're not running out of money. Why do you need private investment and private equity to come in?
1: That's interesting. There are 55 member associations in UEFA. I'm assuming that's how you say it, UEFA?
0: UEFA.
1: And all of them unanimously agreed.
0: That's pretty crazy when you think about it.
1: It's too crazy for me to believe. I mean, yeah, I'm reading the story like you are, but are you telling me that when push comes to shove that like Spain and France and England are not going to try to make the World Cup and play in it? I mean,
0: the other could be true too, right? Like, will FIFA really do something that would make those teams not come and play?
1: So
0: it is kind of
1: a
0: game of chicken.
1: Right.
0: Sounds like
1: it is. I mean,
0: is it necessary, man? I mean, they want to raise $4 billion from outside investors. Why? Why do they need to do that? Is this like for the survival of the game? I don't think so. They just cashed out on this World Cup. It's just greed.
1: It's greed and corruption.
0: It's straight up greed. And so that's why these countries and these nations are rebuking them on this deal, is because they don't need that. They also need a majority of its 211 member associations to sign off on its plan. So if you have 55 already out of 211, you need a majority. That's a pretty
1: good luck to you.
0: So I think FIFA's probably going to lose that battle, would be my guess.
1: I would think so too.
0: All right, pretty crazy. This is The Drive on Sports Animal. When we return, we're going to be joined by the Middle of the Day Show. Mark will not be along this hour. He'll be along for the official start of the Middle of the Day Show, but we're going to talk to Brad Copeland. Got a lot on our mind today, so we'll step aside. So we're going to welcome in Brad coming up next.
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0: Counting down the days, what we're doing. 36 until the Sooners take the gridiron. 37 until the new-look Cowboys take the field. Can't wait to see what that looks like. Training camp in the NFL in full bore. We got the Bengals scrapping with each other at camp. A Hall of Fame game is next week. That is football, after all, for what it's worth, in the preseason. Just after that, MLB trade deadline coming up, and we are officially on Tarek Skubal watch. Will he move? Jeff Passan thinks it's going to happen for sure. It's going to happen here in the next couple of days. So we will see if he goes to the Dodgers or the Brewers or maybe a wild card team behind curtain number three. We'll find out. NBA offseason. I got some stuff that we have not even brought up that I want to get to there. But first, I want to say hello to my friend Brad Copeland. What's up, Brad?
20: Hey, buddy.
0: You were on vacation last week.
20: I was. It was good. It was nice to get a break. I was saying the other day that just being out of the country and away from the constant drone in the background of whatever the news of the day is was a really nice break. So yeah, I missed some stuff. I missed the Lou Dort thing. I missed Jimothy the raccoon.
0: I miss him all the time in general. Seems like a great guy.
20: So I missed out on some of that stuff, but boy, it was nice to get away from that droning on and on that you don't even realize that is in your ear of the news cycle.
0: What level of unplugging are you going to? Because when I'm on vacation, I'm typically deleting the Twitter app and maybe keeping one, but maybe delete that one too.
20: I don't do a lot of social media anyway.
0: That's true, you don't.
20: And so that's not a big deal for me. I'm not completely unplugged, but I'm also not, it's just not in my ear and it's not a priority for me because a lot of my time on the day to day is just hunting constantly for content. And so to get a break from that for a week and not have to think about it and not have that pressure on is really nice. But then you miss a story like the Lou Dort story and you're like, God, I can't believe that I'm not going to get to. Everybody needs to know my thoughts on Lou Dort. I mean, they don't, but you know, that's when you enjoy the job, is when it's easy to talk about something that's right in your backyard like that.
0: Yeah, but when stuff pops off like that, no, for sure. That always seems to happen when I'm out. Like one big thing always seems to go down, which is fine, but it's good to get a break from sports. I know people think we're like sports robots and stuff sometimes, but definitely not.
20: You brought up something in the what's trending that I wanted to talk about briefly. I don't want to go down a whole pathway with it. And I'm certainly not doing this to poke anybody. But are you surprised? Am I out of order by thinking that Joe Burrow gets more grace than almost any quarterback that's out there right now? I mean, everybody talks about his potential. When does your potential not showing up for an extended period in your career? And I know you could say, oh, well, he's been injured. Oh, I mean, he's on the Bengals. I mean, that much is clear. Yeah. So he's got that in his favor. That's going to give you a little bit of grace. But it just seems like everybody is convinced that Joe Burrow is this top-tier NFL quarterback. And outside of the 1 year, I don't know that we've really seen that.
0: He's plenty talented. He also has plenty of excuses, which is where I guess people get off on that. But I look at Josh Allen, who is 30. I look at Lamar Jackson, who is 29. And I look at Joe Burrow, who is 29, and the first two guys get a ton of criticism, and they've gone I guess Joe has played in a Super Bowl. They've been to a right. Super Bowl, and so I guess that he gets a ton of credit for that. He's also had some injuries, also had some team building excuses, but I would agree with you in general that it seems like he gets less criticism than those guys.
20: I was talking to a friend of mine about this, and his response was, yeah, but Lamar Jackson. And I said, well, I don't disagree with you about that, and I think that Lamar Jackson is deserving of a lot of the criticism that he gets, but the dude has won multiple MVP awards. So, you know, Joe Burrow at a certain point, and 29 years old, I mean, as a quarterback in the NFL, if you take care of yourself, 29 is the beginning of a career. It's the beginning of probably your peak years, you know, maybe a year or two behind. But 26, 27 is when you really should be hitting your stride in the NFL. And it feels like he came out of the gate really strong, and then he just has under-delivered. And you're right, he has a ton of excuses that you can utilize for him. But there are a lot of guys out there that people would not extend that courtesy of giving them those excuses. And it surprises me that he gets, like I said, the kind of grace that he does from the media.
0: I think the criticism of quarterbacks is interesting to talk about, because I look at guys like, I'll just throw an example out there, Trevor Lawrence. I'm sure Trevor Lawrence gets criticized, but for a number one overall pick, and last year was a step in the right direction, but I still think, like, when you look at his numbers and what he has proven and the amount of criticism he gets, I was like, why isn't there more criticism on this guy? I look at a guy like Dak Prescott, who's under a microscope in Dallas, who I think people at times are too hard on. I think they underrate him at times because he plays in Dallas, is under that microscope, and also it's the salary number that he's making, which is probably too much for him. When guys get criticism, it's interesting who people latch onto and people don't. Like with Burrow, I've got zero question about his talent.
20: Think criticism is completely fair, and I think criticism is deserved a lot of times. You talk about Trevor Lawrence. They burned the number one pick on him. Now, again, in terms of excuses, he had the Urban Meyer year. He had a reset, and he's finally starting to pay off a little bit. But he's not a guy that other people are talking about being a top five quarterback in the league, and I just am not convinced at this point, as of today, that Joe Burrow is a top five quarterback in this league. I think that I could look around the league and give you five other quarterbacks. Now, there are probably going to be knocks on them. Matt Stafford would be on that short list, but Matt Stafford is a guy that is older. That's why he's going to be on there. You know he's reliable. And let me counter it with this. And I'm not saying that Jalen Hurts is a top five quarterback in the league, but Jalen Hurts gets nothing but criticism, and that dude's won a ring. You know what I mean? Like, he doesn't do enough. He's not enough of a cheerleader. All of these things of what he does and doesn't do. And so I contrast the way that the media portrays Jalen Hurts versus the way that they give Joe Burrow the benefit of the doubt. And I'm not saying that they're wrong. I just wonder how they get to that assessment.
0: Yeah. I think people kind of have their pets and they pick and choose. People have biases and they don't like certain teams. They don't like certain players for whatever reason, or don't give them credit in certain regards. I think Lamar has become a much better pocket passer. He's still not the pocket passer that Mahomes is or Burrow is, for example, but he's come a lot better. Like I was thinking about this a little bit earlier. It's interesting that you bring this up. When we have if we were to have a conversation about like quarterbacks the most to prove in the NFL, to me that list does not include Josh Allen or Lamar Jackson or Joe Burrow. Those guys have very little to prove for me. I know that they're good, and if they're healthy and have the right team context, I think they can have a lot of success. That doesn't guarantee a Super Bowl win, but you can have a lot of success. I look at a guy like Justin Herbert. Like, that dude's got a ton to prove.
20: Sure.
0: I think Jaden Daniels this year has a bunch to prove. I think CJ Stroud is like the poster
20: Bryce
0: child.
20: Bryce Young. Yeah, there absolutely are guys out there that have more to prove because they've not proven anything.
0: Those are the ones to me that have something to prove.
20: I put Caleb Williams on that list. Like, is he going to continue his trajectory, or are we going to see him stall out some? And all indications are is that he's going to continue that trajectory, but I do still think that he's got a lot to prove. I think Jordan Love still has to prove himself.
0: Yeah.
20: And that's another guy that gets a lot of grace, and he's had some issues. But it's not about whether you have issues and whether there are relevant excuses. It's just the way that the media perceives the arc of their storyline.
0: What's the way we talk about it, too? When we talk about teams, who do we always bring up first? It's the quarterback matchup. When there's so much context that goes into it, like I look at Caleb Williams and Patrick Mahomes, you could probably say the same thing about what a good situation for him to be in. Caleb Williams is working in tandem with one of the two or three best play callers in the NFL right now. And he's got some incredible weapons to work with. That's great context. Patrick Mahomes walked into a situation where he didn't have to contribute year one. He got to sit and have a redshirt year behind Alex Smith. I think that enabled him. If he went to Cleveland, what does his career look like? I've got no idea. So it's all results-based, and that's how it has to be, because we watch these games, and who wins and who loses is the most important thing. But there are so many things that go into success. I don't know if that always gets accounted for. Does that make sense what I'm
20: saying?
0: Like, I think people don't give enough context around the quarterbacks. Like, what about the offensive line? They were terrible, but you're all putting all the blame on the quarterback.
20: I've said that before several times about Patrick Mahomes, is if he went to another team and they expected him to be anything other than Patrick Mahomes and we're not going to empower him to be the player that he is, who knows what the story would be around him? Instead of being the best, arguably the best quarterback in the league right now, we may be talking about him as a what-if guy. But he went to Kansas City. They gave him a year backing up Alex Smith. And then they empowered him to be the player that he is. And we've known of a lot of instances where quarterbacks have gone to a team and they've said, no, you can't be that guy. I thought it was interesting what Lamar Jackson said. I don't know if it was yesterday when training camp, or maybe the day before when training camp first started. But he was talking about how he's never right. Like, in the beginning, they said, oh, he's too much of a runner. He's never going to be a pocket passer. He's never going to be a prototypical NFL quarterback. Well, he improved that element of his game, and now people are saying, well, he's not running enough anymore. So I do think that is the rub, and I do think that's why quarterbacks tend to make the amount of money. Also, they're that impactful on the team, but they get paid for dealing with a lot of BS in addition to the amount of pressure that's on their shoulders to perform.
0: They get way too much credit. And they get way too much criticism.
20: 100%.
0: That's just the nature of the position. Because you're right, they have an outsized influence on what happens there. They always tell us in radio to bring it home. Where do Baker Mayfield and Kyler Murray fall along those timelines right now? Baker right now is just trying to get another contract from his team. He says he felt, quote, disrespected and undervalued by the offers that he received. Kyler Murray is just trying to, like, I mean, he's in a quarterback competition with the J.J. McCarthy right now in Minnesota. Like, where are those two guys? Because both those guys have taken criticism at times in their careers. Both those guys have had good years, too.
20: I am in a little bit of a biased position on this because I have given up on Kyler Murray. And that might not be fair of me because of the situation that he was in Arizona, and Arizona being one of the worst organizations in the league from multiple standpoints. Maybe he goes to Minnesota, gets the opportunity. I know that I saw on ESPN this morning, they were debating whether it should be him or J.J. McCarthy getting the first start of the year.
0: So maybe that's not even a question, by the way.
20: Maybe he goes in there and reignites himself. I just think that I've seen enough from him that I just don't know that he's a guy that I would fully want to rely on. Now, on the other hand, Baker Mayfield has proven himself the complete opposite. I was watching, I don't remember what it was. Oh, I know what it was. He was on the Kelce Brothers podcast.
0: Oh, yeah.
20: And he was talking about being arrested in Arkansas, remember?
0: Yeah, when he got tackled in the retaining wall by the police officer. Yeah.
20: Which, you know, I say props to him for being able to go there, because a lot of guys would want to just pretend like that never happened. But they were showing a sizzle reel of him at Oklahoma, and just what a dynamic player he was. That only this far removed from it, you kind of forget, like, what a badass he was when he was a Sooner.
0: Yeah.
20: But he's gone to the NFL and been put in a couple of really undesirable situations. He got completely disrespected in Cleveland, and he's built himself into a guy that originally was, is he big enough? Does he really have the arm? Does he really have the strengths? Can he play in this league? To a guy that has shown himself to be nothing if not a serviceable week-to-week starter in the NFL. And I get where he's coming from. Mark and I talked about this a little bit on Tuesday. I get where he's coming from and feeling disrespected, but I also kind of see where Tampa is too, because they don't know exactly where they are as an organization right now. And to commit to him on a 4 or 5 year deal, even though he's only 31 years old and it's a completely reasonable deal to give him, is that going to give them the flexibility to move in the direction that they need to? Because they have the option of playing, and this is what it looks like they're doing. They have the option of playing behind him this year, and if he has a great year and they look like they can put pieces in to move in that direction, they can, if nothing else, franchise him the next year and keep him for another year.
0: True.
20: Or they could pivot and say, we gotta tear down and do at least something of a rebuild. But you can't so much do that when you give him a true value 5-year deal. That's going to be tougher to move than a guy that is flexible, or you have flexibility with. So I think that's where they are, but I do think that they are being a little disrespectful to him.
0: But like, here is, and by the way, being feeling disrespected, I think that is in, like, if we were to go into Baker Mayfield's settings and look at defaults, that would be the default mode for Baker Mayfield, is feeling disrespected. So that's not a position he's unused to. The vibes are terrible in Tampa right now. If I'm Baker, I'm going like this. Hey, a couple years ago, I threw 41 touchdowns. Over the last 3 years, I've thrown almost 100 touchdowns to 37 interceptions. And, I mean, these are numbers that are in line with these guys who are making this much money in the market. Like, to me, if you're Baker and you're him and his representation, that should be fairly turnkey. On the other hand, if you're Tampa, you're thinking about the stuff that you're talking about. It's like, is this guy consistent enough to be our franchise quarterback? So this is one of those deals I could see from both perspectives.
20: I don't think it's so much that, although it should be, because a quarterback, a serviceable quarterback, reliable quarterback, which he's proven himself to be, is somewhat hard to come by in this league. So I don't think it's so much, can he be our guy? I think it is, can we field the team around this 31-year-old quarterback that is going to be enough to warrant the money that we're going to have to pay him?
0: And he goes, he's a roller coaster, man. Like,
20: and here's what's unfair to him. Here's what's unfair to him, is he's 31 years old, and he's got 1 year on a deal, and then hopefully a franchise. And I don't mean hopefully in terms of he wants to be franchised. I mean, hopefully he's going to be healthy enough that they might want to franchise him, because if he gets hurt this year, this is why guys want deal extensions before they're playing on the dead year. Because if he gets hurt this year, he's out in the cold. Nobody's going to pay him to be on the bid. They're not going to do what they did with Kevin Durant in the Knicks for him. I mean, I'm sorry, in the Nets for him. They're going to say, oh, thanks for your service. See you on down the road. And then he's going to be, you know, he's made a lot of money. It's hard to feel a lot of sympathy for somebody when he's got probably a pretty healthy bank account. But that is exactly why he wants a deal, and he wants an extension that is fair economically to him.
0: He is one of the hardest players to value in the NFL, I think. I think Baker is, because certain things that he brings to you, his moxie, his poise, or the edge that he brings to you. Like, there's times where he's not going to go down. There's times where he's going to put his shoulder down and put himself in harm's way. And that stuff actually hurts him as a quarterback when he gets hurt and he tries to play through it. It's been a cycle for him several years in his career.
20: Well, that's what happened to him in Cleveland, remember?
0: Exactly. And it's sort of in the same position in the cycle.
20: He really is. Right. Yeah, you're right.
0: So, you know, I think that stuff works against him at times. I think he's got better at the emotional roller coaster of things, not getting too high, not getting too low, because I don't think you can do that over the course of an NFL season. And B, it's a marathon. I don't think you can be successful doing that. I think he's improved there as he's grown up. That just happens as people mature. But just as a quarterback, I think he's really difficult to value. But on the other hand, if you're his agent, you're looking, hey, Trevor Lawrence just got $55 million. This dude's better than Trevor Lawrence.
20: Right.
0: So the market is what it is. But I think if you're Tampa, it's a different situation. So that's difficult for me to I hate to sit on the fence on something, but I think he's really, really hard to value.
20: He's in a tough spot. I thought it was interesting what A.J. Mitchell said this week. Did you see that? He went on a podcast like in Belgium or somewhere.
0: Really?
20: And he was talking about the personal versus the business aspect of the way that rosters are constructed in the NBA. And he talked about that those three guys that got moved out are friends. They're friends of mine. But I would be short-sighted if I didn't see where the organization is going and why they're doing what they're doing and what that opportunity means to me. I thought it was a very mature way to look at it. Now, it's easy to be in the mature role when you're the guy that's staying and you're seemingly going to be taken care of. If you're the guy that gets moved for a couple of second-round picks, it probably does feel disrespectful. But to circle back to the conversation about Baker, that's where I think the Buccaneers are. And that's why I think, I'm not saying it's right, but I see where they're coming from in trying to hedge their bets and not get into a long-term deal with him for a dollar figure that is not going to help them.
0: Playing with a chip on his shoulder this year, too, that could be kind of fun to watch.
20: It could be as long as he doesn't get hurt and do what he did in Cleveland, because you're very right about that.
0: It's one of his great strengths, and it's also one of his great weaknesses. You know, but the way that he plays, I think it really is, which again makes it difficult to value. Training camp fights, we're not immune to that here at the Sports Animal. Every so often, when we all get together, we like to throw down. So sometimes tensions run high, and you get that many egos in there.
20: I've never seen fisticuffs though.
0: No fisticuffs, just of the verbal variety. You know, that's happened before.
1: Our old iteration of our morning show almost came to
0: really
1: physical confrontation at one point, yeah.
0: How close did that get?
1: I don't think fists were involved. I think maybe a shoulder bump might have been involved.
0: So physical contact was actually there, though, not just the threat of it.
1: This is ancient history, which is why I bring it up. Yeah. But yeah, I don't recall ever any.
20: We
1: got to
20: go to break because I got to hear the dirty deets on this.
0: Oh, you absolutely. I need to hear that too. 30 games or so every single season. Gideon turns me upside down and shakes the lunch money out of my pocket. So I don't know how we're considering that on the violence scale, but that's just Gideon. We know who he is.
1: Now, you obviously respond by, you know, putting some Jack in his Kool-Aid, though. So let's get everything out there.
0: He doesn't have to know that, does he? I mean,
1: well, he does now.
0: Yeah, I guess so. All right, we got some, apparently some dirty laundry we need to air out during the timeout. So we'll step aside while we do that. When we return, I think the NBA is making an incredible mistake, the implications of which... I don't know if they fully understand. I'll explain what I mean when we return next.
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26: There are lots of things you can measure to get an idea of how healthy you are at any given moment. Temperature, heart rate, blood pressure, just to name a few. But how about how healthy you will be and how long you're likely to live? According to a new study out of the University at Buffalo, two simple strength tests are pretty accurate at predicting longevity in older women. One is hand grip strength, and the other is how quickly people can stand up from a seated position without using their arms. By the way, I remember interviewing former President Jimmy Carter when he was quite old and being really impressed how he just popped out of the chair without using his arms. Not a lot of older people can actually do that. But I think the message here is that maintaining strength as you age is going to help you perform everyday activities, but also help you avoid injury and stay independent. I'm Dr. Sanjay Gupta, helping you live a better life.
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0: for a year.
1: Yeah, I don't want to feel
2: like an amnesty day.
0: Yeah, anything fantastic. Sure. There's that new movie out, and I don't remember what it's called, but the premise of it is like there's one night a year where single people are allowed to have sex. That's the premise of the film.
2: Well, that's sort of
0: a
2: the
0: lot
2: purge.
0: Like that.
2: It's sort of the purge,
0: like
2: purge, right? There's one night of the year when you can commit any crime that you want to.
0: Instead of murdering or fornicating, it would be swearing on air without any recourse or any sort of consequences coming back our way. Just once, just to... I think it would be good just to get it out of our systems, because bottling it up is not the way to go.
2: Here's the problem, though, is if we did this show that you're talking about, that's the show behind the show, way too many feathers ruffled that couldn't take the heat.
0: Yeah,
2: they couldn't
0: right.
2: be in the kitchen.
0: But that's why it would be so compelling,
2: well, that's,
0: too.
2: And that's why it would be so great, good. Yeah.
0: That's why it would be
1: that's
0: incredible.
1: That's why we would charge for it, right?
0: It'd be like reality TV, but sports animal. That's what Barstool Sports does. That's
2: right.
0: Their whole business model.
2: Right.
0: That's all they do is air out the dirty laundry all day long. So we could lean into that a little bit. This is The Drive on the Sports Animal. This Kawhi Leonard investigation, it has now come out, could stretch into 2027.
1: This is not unbelievable.
0: Mind you, this guy's been traded already to the Toronto Raptors.
2: Well, I thought they were – didn't they try and put a hold on the trade?
0: It's not done yet. It's not official because there is, like, the Raptors were like, I didn't know that we had to assume any consequences or risk of consequence when we traded for this guy. And the Clippers were like, well, the Clippers put out this big, big statement, and the Raptors put out this little statement, which told me the Clippers obviously are desperately trying to.
2: Well, how can the investigation carry out into 2027 if that's going to put a hold on that trade? I mean, how could you expect Kawhi Leonard to go play for the Clippers under the circumstances that he knows that they've dealt him out already? But by the same token, how could you expect Toronto to go ahead and merge that trade when they know that they could be on the receiving end of some significant punishment?
0: Well, here's
2: just
0: kind
2: through
0: of
2: the player and the player missing time, if nothing else.
0: Here's kind of the crux of the matter right now, why this could drag out into 2027 is the NBAPA is claiming that they're not going to hesitate to take the matter to arbitration if the NBA seeks penalties without providing sufficient evidence. And what is sufficient evidence? Like, I've said this a bunch of times throughout this whole thing, but if they're looking for a piece of paper that says, my name is Stephen Ballmer, the owner of the Clippers, and I committed salary cap circumvention, sign Stephen. Like, if they're looking for that, they're not going to find that. There's not a smoking gun in this whole thing. If there was, this investigation wouldn't have gone on that long. At the same time,
2: so the
0: I understand
2: question,
0: union pressure, but this thing has to get done. It cannot drag out until such a point as, could Kawhi Leonard walk away from basketball next year? Could he retire? I mean, and then what's the purpose of all of this?
2: The question that I have on that is, what amount of circumstantial evidence is going to be enough for the players' union to say, yeah, okay?
0: There's a mountain of it.
2: Yeah, I mean, seemingly there is
0: a
2: currently
0: a bunch of circumstantial evidence,
2: and I get that they got to go to bat for their guy. That's what they exist to do. That's what he pays them to do. But at a certain point, it's like, all right, you're right. You're not going to find a contract. Stranger things have happened. I guess you could, but the likelihood that you're going to find that is pretty marginal.
0: I agree.
1: But, it's not but just enough going to take a mountain. It's going to take a mountain range.
2: But
1: of
2: enough
1: evidence,
2: circumstantial, you know, evidence is, to me, plenty. I mean, I've seen enough as it stands to think this is exactly what was going on. I also think there's an element of Steve Ballmer is a dude with a lot of money. He's one of 30 owners in the league. And they're, you know, as much as they might not like each other and as much as they might be in competition with each other on certain things, there are also certain pathways that they don't want to open the gate to.
0: Are they scared? You know what, listen, Steve Ballmer and his money. That's kind of where I'm at right now. I think the rest of the owners
2: I think it's some that, but I also think that it's an equal part that path may circle right back around into their backyard.
1: Well, there's also,
2: right?
1: Yeah.
2: What have they done that's not on that level, but is enough that if people started throwing mud, it's going to stick
1: water
2: on them?
1: Yeah, there's 30 glass houses, and the other owners know that too.
0: Here's something weird about this whole deal. We talked about the arbitration process. If the union did not like the findings and the punishment around those findings, they can avoid the arbitration process if the NBA finds significant evidence, sufficient evidence, I should say, that they did circumvent the cap, and all parties agree on both the findings and the discipline. All parties include the Clippers. And so it's like they have they can just say, hey, we're grounding you for 8 weeks. No, we're not.
2: Right.
0: We're not getting grounded. Like, that's kind of where they are right now. So odds are this thing does head to arbitration unless the NBA just gives some completely lowball penalty to Clippers or the Kawhi or gives them nothing at all, then that obviously the Clippers would be fine
2: with
0: that.
2: That. What does that do to the integrity of the league if they do that, though? Because we all know what went
0: Great
2: on.
0: Great question.
2: And we all know that this guy was making money from this organization that we know Steve Ballmer was putting money into. So if you don't find the piece of paper that says this is exactly what we're doing and lays out the crime, then what is enough? And how do you assign blame? I think that there's plenty of blame on both sides. I don't think you can blame the organization without blaming the player and vice versa. But then the Toronto Raptors just get pulled into this thing because they were dumb enough to jump on the trade.
0: So some potential punishments could include a fine of up to $7.5 million. What is that to Steve Ballmer? Like 50 cents that he found
2: it's
0: in his couch cushion?
2: It's like 20 minutes.
0: Direct forfeiture of draft picks? That could hurt him.
2: Yeah.
0: The voiding of player contracts. How would that work if Kawhi's contract gets voided?
2: And what would that do to Toronto? And you know, that's why I'm saying if they really think it could go into 2027, there's no way they can consummate that trade.
0: No. And he could, I mean, he's going to retire here in the next couple of years. Like, how long is this thing going to stretch out? So I love the thread you're pulling on there. It's like, what does this mean for the rest of the league? Because if I'm looking around and watching this and I'm a team that, let's just say I am moral. I am an upstanding person. I don't want to commit salary cap convention. I do want to play by the rules. And I'm looking over there at Steve Ballmer and his crew, and they get away with that. And the NBA just slaps them on the wrist and they get nothing. Why would you think twice about trying to do something similar, if not exactly the same thing, knowing that the NBA their investigation is going to be slow, heavy-handed, and maybe not even come up with anything?
2: Well, I bring this up all the time. This is why I think that you've got to be careful, because everything that you do is potentially setting a precedent that another team is going to go, well, here's what happened with them, $7.5 million fine. You know, who's to say whatever it is that you did to circumvent the salary cap or circumvent the aprons or circumvent, you know, whatever the punishment is that the league meets out to try and keep parity across the league, you circumvent that, your expectation would be, well, I'm not going to get any worse than they got. And sometimes it might be worth $7.5 million not to get a $100 million penalty tax.
0: That's an investment.
2: Right.
0: They can view that as an investment. And so that's what I'm worried about here. It's not like I need the Clippers and Kawhi Leonard to be punished, but like, what does this imply for the rest of the league? And is he going to be able to continue to play? And obviously, yeah, they're not, the union would hate that if they did.
2: It's really interesting how much trust plays into everything. You've got to trust that the competition is fair in order to want to put money in gambling, which is where a lot of revenue is coming in the world of sports now. But if that trust gets broken, all of a sudden that revenue's tap may not go dry, but it's going to slow down about like the Colorado River is right now. And same thing with the trust in the salary cap and the integrity of the teams that are playing along. And I don't think that you can be too careful when you're trying to protect that trust. And anything that they do, short of giving them a significant punishment, is going to break that trust. And the other question that I have is, you talk about that part of the punishment could be removal of draft picks.
0: Picks, yeah.
2: What does that do in terms of picks that have been allocated out in trades?
0: Yeah, I don't know. And that's where the Raptors are right now. And then, like, what does that do for what if they don't have future picks? You know, what if they trade those in the interim? I just so many questions. I'll tie a bow on it like this. Adam Silver came into this league, and his first act was a home run. And yeah, it may have been put on the tee for him, but he did step up there and do the right thing, and that was getting rid of Donald Sterling, who was not only openly racist, but there's a whole bunch of other stuff going on with it on Donald Sterling, who did not belong in this league, and he got rid of him. That was one good thing that he did. There's been other good things under Adam Silver. This league has flourished from a business standpoint, but this Kawhi thing and this salary cap circumvention, I really don't want to, like, I hate being hyperbolic and being sensational and all that. This could be the black eye on his tenure in the NBA as his commissioner, I think.
2: What do you think the public outrage will be about it if it's a slap on the wrist? Do you think that, I don't think people are going to stop watching the NBA because this happened, but I do agree with you in terms of a black eye. So what's the ramifications of letting this, I don't want to say let it slide, but they give all parties involved a slap on the wrist?
0: I guess it just depends on what you think of the circumstantial evidence that has really added up, like we talked about. I think most people are in agreement that it certainly looks fishy. So, You know, that's a good question. I don't really know the answer to that. I don't think people will stop watching, but I think some trust will be eroded. And then I think anything that happens afterwards that looks just a little bit fishy, people will automatically think about the precedent that that situation set, if it is a slap on the wrist. That's my thought.
2: Is there any chance that the Clippers instigated the trade of Kawhi because they knew that would complicate this thing?
0: It's a good question. That's a good question.
2: It doesn't seem likely. It seems like he was at the end of his time there and that they needed a reset. But it also kind of makes it convenient to go ahead and do that deal because it sure is going to complicate matters because they've really put the league in a pickle here. If they still had Kawhi, it would be a lot easier for the league to come in and dole out some punishment. But because the Raptors are going to get some shrapnel and friendly fire out of the deal, it makes it more challenging for the league to really do what needs to be done.
0: Yeah, if there's punishments, if you're the Raptors, you're like, I'm out of there. Maybe if you're the Raptors, you're like, okay, punishment, fine, whatever. Pony up a little more. Maybe like maybe you can, you know, or we have to pony up a little bit less, I guess would be the way that would go.
2: Yeah.
0: Like, hey, we're going to take a discount here because clearly there's some other stuff going on here. I don't know. I don't know the answer to that, but I think it was a surprise to them to learn that they could be liable for any potential punishment there. Kind of crazy, but I just still can't believe this thing is dragging on and on and on. Give them a deadline.
2: We've got
0: business to handle. Get this investigation done. Like, you can do that as a league.
2: The idea that it could go beyond this season is mind-blowing.
0: It really is. It's not tenable. It's not something that it like should be happening or I under a different commissioner, or I wonder if it would be happening. So this is such a bad look for Adam Silver. It's not even funny. This is the Driveless Sports Animal. We're all here in studio today. 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

0: Should we see which version of the song he's playing? Let me run with you tonight. If it's going to roll another J or if it's going to blah, blah, blah.
1: Either one's good with me.
0: I love Tom Petty.
1: Absolutely.
2: I figured he'd be pretty high on your list. Now, I don't know where this particular song is on your list.
0: I like it. It's not one of my favorites, but I like it.
2: I can't say I'm the biggest devotee of him or whatever, but It's Good to Be King. I think it's probably my favorite.
0: Same album. It is a great song.
1: There's a lot of good ones, man. I saw a reel yesterday where they were like, I don't want to give my toddler an iPad. Instead, I'm going to give them a harmonica. And by the time that they are like 5 years old, they've been using that thing. I mean, they'll be like masters at it. I'm like, that's brilliant.
0: Well,
1: that
0: listen,
1: is genius.
0: You may have a little harmonica player on the way, too.
1: Hey, man, if
0: you
1: I can
0: subscribe to that same thing,
1: form a little band. I'm already learning how to play Wheels on the Bus. And
0: give them a harmonica and then graduate them into whatever that thing's called that Jean-Baptiste plays.
1: What is it?
0: Harmonium or whatever it's called. Okay. The little keyboard that he plays, that he blows into. You know what I'm talking
1: about?
0: Yeah,
1: I know exactly what you're talking about.
2: Ollie and the Meat Grinders. That's their band name.
1: You already picked up the band name for him. I like that. Maybe we can all be in the band. I was thinking you were going to say like a recorder or something, because that's what all the little kids learn how to play first.
0: Yeah, but there's nothing rock and roll about a recorder.
1: Oh, no. It's whatever the opposite of rock and roll is. That's a recorder. There's no doubt about that. Let's get to our Johnny's text line. Brandon has texted us, 405-900-WWLS, if you'd like to join in. Most likely Christmas Day game. He lists four here. We can kind of go through. Knicks v. Spurs. Thunder v. Spurs. Sixers, Lakers, Sixers, Celtics.
2: Knicks versus Spurs.
0: I think Knicks, Spurs, and I think Sixers, Lakers is a pretty good call, too. I think they're going to try and highlight that matchup this year in some premiere. That one, I think, will either be opening day. Do we have the opening day games yet?
1: Opening night will be, I can almost guarantee you it'll be Sixers and Knicks.
2: Yeah,
1: opening night.
2: I think that'll be ring night,
1: LeBron there. You know, that makes a lot of sense. And then I think the other game will be Thunder Spurs on opening night.
0: Yeah.
1: If you did Thunder Spurs on opening night and Christmas, I think that's too many games early in the season. Like, you would ideally like to have those later in the year. Like, if those two teams could play after the All-Star break or something, but not too late in the season, I think that would be awesome.
2: Well, isn't that what they did last year? I know we've had another playoff series now, but didn't the Thunder and the Knicks like basically end their season series like before the All-Star break last year?
1: Yeah, they played a couple games within like a week of each other, it wasn't a week, it was like a couple weeks, but it was March 4th and the 29th, Matt, is when they played each other after the All-Star break. All-Star break. But yeah, opening night, Sixers, Knicks, Thunder, Spurs. On Christmas, you could do, like, if we're talking about the Thunder on Christmas, there's a lot of ways you could go with that. Nuggets, Wolves.
2: Yeah, I was thinking Denver.
1: So that'd be pretty cool to do. I think that's probably what's going to happen. Jansen was taking us up earlier on an Oklahoma State bet. Brad, any team in college football right now is very difficult to try to forecast. I don't think there's a more difficult team to try to predict than

0: generation stuff is going to translate. I'm not going to say it's going to be like one-to-one or anything, that Mestermaker is going to be leading the country in passing or anything like that, but I think the floor will be incredibly high offensively. I said earlier, and I know Kale's talked about this a lot too, the offensive line is a question, but then again, you're playing in the Big 12.
1: Right.
0: Like, you're not playing against round one draft picks every
1: day. That's part of the reason that I'm saying I think I'm going to take the over in it. I don't think they're going to be Indiana, but I also don't think they're going to be North Carolina.
0: Talk about Oklahoma State?
1: Yeah.
0: In terms of win total?
1: I just mean in terms of turning things around under a new coach's hire.
0: I see what you're saying. North Carolina. Boy, I'd like to be a part of that situation now.
1: The wheels are coming off that thing fast.
0: Not good. Not good. I'm higher on Indiana than most people. I think everybody's going to take the under on their win total this year, which is the reason I'll go the other direction.
1: Well, I think that Cignetti has proven that he can do it. He can reload and do it. But I don't think Oklahoma State... I mean, I could be wrong about this, but because they are playing in the Big 12, but I don't think they're going to come in and make the splash that Indiana made, but I also don't think they're going to be year two Colorado or UNC.
0: Because I hear people say, hey, they did it.
1: Yeah.
0: Why not us? And it was a couple-year turnaround for Oklahoma State, but like year one, I think making a bowl game would be a great result.
1: I think winning two or three games in the conference is going to be a big win for fans. Fans are so hungry for any sort of success up there and any sort of forward momentum that they can look at.
2: I think we'll know based on how that defense performs against Oregon. I don't think anybody in their right mind objectively will pick them to upset Oregon. But I think if their defense is representative and doesn't allow Dante Moore to dance all over him, and it's not what it was last year when there was no resistance whatsoever. If, like, for example, guys, if Oregon wins that game, I don't know, 34-17 or something like that, and it's a deal where Oregon has to work to score instead of just running off tackle for 80 yards or whatever, you know, I think that'll be a really good sign for OSU in this league.
1: If their defense
2: can play like that against Oregon.
1: And you're right about that in terms of it being a good thing. I don't know that that is the barometer that I'm going to gauge everything on, though, based on the fact of the level of competition that they're going to be playing in that game. They're not going to see another offense like that.
2: Absolutely not.
1: And so, to me, I'm going to give them a little bit more of the benefit of the doubt in that game. But you're right. If they come out and do what you said, then that's a really good sign. But I think if they lose 40-14... I don't think that's the end of the world if you're an Oklahoma State fan, because I don't think you've seen.
0: Did that to like get out of hand late, you know, and they were like close, and then Oregon just kind of ran away at the end. So it kind of depends on how that goes for me.
1: Yeah, that's true.
0: But it's 19.5 point spread last time I checked, which is, you know, that's I think the number, I don't remember what the number was last year, but I want to say it was north of that, and that was at Autzen Stadium last year, and this is at Oklahoma State, so that is definitely a. That's definitely a point in Oklahoma State's favor. This year is going to they're the most interesting team in college football to me.
2: That's going to be a great day. Unfortunately, at the exact same time, Oklahoma and Michigan. But I think Texas Ohio State is at night. That's going to be a really
0: awesome day of football. Yeah.
1: So the Oklahoma State games are at the exact same time,
2: both at 11:00.
1: That's a bummer.
2: Yeah,
0: I wish they would try to avoid that if they could. But I understand. There's only so much that you can do about something like that. So Jansen's at 7.5. That's basically where I am. I'm in like the 7-win range, and it could go north of that, and I wouldn't be shocked. It could go south of that. I wouldn't be shocked. How's that for sitting on the fence?
1: Yeah, I'm going to take the over. I'm not saying that they're going to win 10 games, but I'm going to take the over at 7.5. I'm higher on them than some people are.
0: That'd be an incredible.
1: I think they made a great hire. I think he made some great portal transfers into the program. There are question marks around them, but they're playing in the Big 12. There's a couple of good teams, but there's a lot of marginal teams in the Big 12. So I'm going to give them the benefit of the doubt. I'm going to take 8 wins at least.
0: Is this one last thing before I get out of here? Is this LeBron Last Dance documentary style thing? Is this like one last move to try to prove that he's the GOAT?
2: Oh, I haven't heard about this. He's making a Last Dance Part 2?
0: Yep. They are ESPN and LeBron James are reportedly finalizing a deal for a multi-part documentary series modeled after The Last Dance that will chronicle if he's doing this, we would have to assume this is his final year, correct? If he's doing a Last Dance-style documentary, what if he came back after that?
2: I mean, yeah. I think he came this close.
0: I mean, Michael Jordan would have never... Oh, wait, never mind. He did come back.
2: Yeah,
1: right. I think he could play another year, and this wouldn't... Because this is the story of making that move to Philadelphia and what this year is. I don't know that we can read that much into it, but

0: I'm sorry if I'm banging a drum continuously on this, but I don't understand this whole GOAT argument. I mean, I do. I know that's what we do, is we're in the business of having those conversations and discussions. But I look at it at like as like pizza and burgers. Why can't I like both of them?
1: Yeah, I agree with you.
0: You want a hamburger or a hot dog? Why not both?
1: I agree.
0: I can like Batman and Superman. I don't have to pick one or the other. I can think that they're both great, and I don't think we'll ever have a true read of which one. I think Jordan is better, but I don't think we'll ever have a true read because they didn't play against each other in any meaningful way.
1: It's called range. Look it up, and we got it. You know what it is half the time people are arguing about LeBron and Jordan, they're just having a proxy generational argument.
0: Right.
1: My generation is better than yours. That's what half of those conversations are. The people who are really discussing it, to me, I think missed the point, because why do we need to compare those guys? Their careers are completely different. The Last Dance ended with the Bulls winning their, was it 6-8?
2: Yes.
1: Six titles in 8 years.
2: Yep.
1: Philly is going to, when are they going to bow out this year in the playoffs? I don't think they will win the title. How depressing would that be if you end that with a second round exit or something like that? Like, that's a difference.
0: Well, the documentary will never come out if that happens.
1: That could be the case. LeBron's, Michael is the best player of all time. He's the greatest player of all time. LeBron's legacy is longevity.
0: Right.
1: He was excellent over the longest period of time, to the point where he surpassed the older player who had that mantle, who was Kareem Abdul-Jabbar. He is the new Kareem. LeBron is. Michael is the greatest player of all time.
0: But
1: like,
0: again,
1: I think that's like, if you're trying to compare those guys, you're missing the point.
0: But again, if you've got two Hall of Fame players, why do you have to choose one as being greater than the other one? I think you're right about your proxy war between generations. Like, it has more to do with, and it's a flex to say, well, you weren't around to see it. It's just different.
1: I used to walk uphill
0: both
1: ways to school.
0: Yeah, I mean, it's just different, and it's okay. They both are great players in their own way. Again, I think Jordan, to echo your point, is the greatest player ever just because of what he did and the way that he did it, and he was so consistent. But LeBron is great. He's right up there. I don't know that one needs to be dubbed more than the other one.
1: So I'm not asking if LeBron will be the GOAT after this year, but I wonder if this documentary is like a, he's trying to like find some more tiebreakers against Michael Jordan, basically.
0: Probably. I mean, it would not surprise me if that was the case, but again, that's a reflection of him and his neediness of that kind of praise. Like, how much praise is enough for you, dude?
1: I would wait until the career is over. We have footage of you playing basketball since you were little.
0: Right.
1: That would be I would like to watch that documentary. A documentary chronicling his final season in Philly might be kind of interesting, but I'd rather have the career like retrospective, I think. Would be really. And maybe they'll do that stuff. I don't know.
0: Oh, but it's likely that they will do that stuff because they have all of that footage.
1: Going back to the, remember the Hummer on that he had, and everybody was all bent out of shape about that, and now nobody bats an eyelash at that. Could talk with you, Brad.
0: Yeah, man.
1: Mark will join you coming up here in a couple minutes. Maddie, appreciate you as well as everybody who called in and texted in today. We love interacting with you. We'll do so tomorrow again on Friday. Official start in the middle of the day show coming your way next.
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27: Middle of the day show on a Thursday. Am I talking to the right one?
0: I don't know.
27: I'm not.
0: No, I don't think you are. One. That's
27: middle of the day show on a Thursday.
28: One. Nailed it.
0: There you go.
27: Hello.
0: It's confusing.
27: It's been.
0: I know
27: busy,
0: you don't spend a lot of
27: time
0: in here.
27: For me here.
0: You don't spend a lot of time in here, so you don't know which switch is which.
27: I give myself today about a 64% out of 100. I took my headset to Tampa. We really didn't use it very much, but I don't think it survived the trip.
0: What's wrong with that one?
27: This ear, this is it. The ear broke.
0: You mean broke in that you're not getting audio out of it?
27: I got audio in one ear.
0: I only use one ear.
27: And the other ear had an issue where I had to kind of piece it back together.
0: Right.
27: It's on its last lap.
0: Well, You can write off a new
27: one.
0: It's
27: not good. Yeah, we get a new headset. Anyway, spent some time last night at the Oklahoma Coaches Association All-State Games, All-State basketball game.
0: Mm-hmm.
27: It was a good time. Interesting ball game. I did come across some information that I cannot reveal the person that was responsible for
0: this. Oh, I thought you were going to say, I can't reveal the information that I got.
27: No, I'm going to reveal the information.
0: Say, well,
27: I'm going to ask a
0: question. Why even bring it up?
27: There was a coach that was in town for the convention that went to the Comets game and completed the 999 challenge.
0: Oh, no kidding.
27: 7.5 innings.
0: Wow. So that's not 999. That's 997.5.
27: Yeah. Well, yes, but it was 9 dogs and 9 beers.
0: In seven and a half innings. That's what I'm saying. That's even more impressive.
27: Is that possible to do? I mean, I know somebody did it. I mean, can you do that without? And by the way, there were reports of severe gastroenteritis.
0: I hope somebody was driving him home, too.
27: Yeah. Well, no, I may have walked home.
0: I could not do that. It's like the, Cool Hand Luke eating the eggs or drinking a gallon of milk in an hour.
27: Well, the people that know, and proper credit should be given. But that was, I think, an impressive effort. Very impressive effort to get that done.
0: It's kind of like the mayor in Do the Right Thing. Them that'll say don't know,
27: mm-hmm.
0: and them that know won't say.
27: Mm. Okay, I like that. That's profound. Thanks to J-Mo, who got me a Fredbird hat. He sent me a little video reveal last night that he was unboxing this. It is... What were the ages on this hat, you think?
1: Yeah,
27: 10 and under? J-Mo's got his own.
0: J-Mo's got his on, too. I kind of feel left out
1: about
0: me.
1: Everybody under 12 at the Cardinals game on Saturday got a Fredbird hat. It has these big eyes on the front. Got a little feather in the back.
0: I like the crest.
1: That's good stuff right there.
27: I got a large dome. I've got this extended out as far as possible.
0: Turn your head around, J-Mo.
27: Where's J-Mo got it?
0: I don't know if he's got it on the last. No, I'm trying to look at the strap.
1: Oh, second to last.
0: Yeah. So he's got an extra. He could even get a bigger head and his would still fit.
27: I got right there.
0: Look like Flounder in Animal House.
1: You look good.
0: If it had a propeller on
27: Thanks,
0: top.
27: Brad, for joining us today. That'll be all from you.
1: You look great
27: it's
1: there, Mark.
27: It's now the J-Mo show the rest of the way.
1: I mean, you're going to really, I'm telling you what, I offered one to Preston Poole as well. He declined, and I told him he was going to feel left out watching Cardinals baseball because he didn't have a cool Fredbird hat like
27: that. I got to tell you, I don't think this would fit Preston's hat.
0: I'm going to guess.
27: I look at Preston's head and go, man, that dude's got a big head, and I got a big head.
0: Preston's head is bigger than your head, so there's no way.
27: Yeah, I don't think it's fitting him, so. But I appreciate it, J-Mo. That's very kind.
1: Oh, absolutely.
0: Very thoughtful.
27: Yeah, it's very, very thoughtful. Very thoughtful.
1: I'm a sucker for a stadium giveaway. I love them.
0: You wear those?
27: The Cardinals
0: with those?
27: They ripped the Cubs' heart out last night. The Cubs go up in the top of the 10th on a 2-run home run by Pete Crow Armstrong, and the Cardinals come back in the bottom of the 10th and get 3 runs in a game where the Cubs only had 1 hit in the first 9 innings of the game.
1: Pitcher's duel.
0: You wear that hat with those flip-flops that I got you, Cardinals flip-flops?
27: Yeah, I got those too, yeah.
0: You're really going to woo the ladies.
27: I can especially open a beer up at the bottom of those shoes.
0: Especially if you wear nothing else.
27: That would be a triple threat of disaster.
1: This is 2 straight years I've gotten either a Cardinals or Cubs hat from a stadium giveaway. Last year, my prized possession of the season was, other than my Brewers cribbage board, I got a cribbage board that has Brewers, the logos on it.
0: Now, that wasn't a giveaway, though, was it?
1: Oh, it was.
0: And it was a stadium giveaway?
1: Stadium giveaway. They're going for $250 on eBay.
0: Wow.
1: People were killing each other, metaphorically, to get these cribbage boards last year. But I got a Cubs hat that is what the umbrella hat. You know, you put it on, it's the full umbrella. That's a nice hat right there.
27: The umbrella hat is a good one. But, yeah, I will be going to see my first ever Pittsburgh Pirates game in a couple of weeks. It's a stadium that I've not been to that everybody says is one of the best 2 or 3 in baseball.
0: Who are they playing?
27: Tigers.
0: Okay.
27: The Detroit Tigers. So I can bring you guys back something from
0: Think you'll be seeing Scooble?
27: I've done the math on it. It does not look like we'll be seeing Scooble.
0: Yeah.
1: Really?
27: Or Skeens.
1: You don't think because of their loss? Because they're losing? Oh,
0: you mean just in the rotation or you mean the trade?
27: Just because the rotation.
0: Okay. No.
27: I don't think Scooble's going to the Pirates.
0: No. But so I meant more, would he be on the roster for the Tigers at that point?
27: Scooble, Skeens, not scheduled to pitch. If the two of those guys pitched against each other, that would be a pretty difficult ticket.
1: Tigers called up their top prospect, Max Clark, today. Center fielder Max Clark. So you might be seeing him in Detroit, or I guess in Pittsburgh when Detroit comes to town. That's big time.
27: The Tigers are, they're just kind of, they got enough, they just got a little bit of life in them. just a little bit. What are they wild card wise?
1: Three back, isn't that right?
27: Yeah, there's six back in the division. I mean, last year the Guardians were like 12 back in the division, way after this, and still came back and won it.
1: And the
27: Tigers
1: last,
27: gave up the lead.
1: Last time the Tigers were sellers, they ended up coming back and making the playoffs, I believe. I can't remember who they traded in that instance.
27: 2 years ago. They
1: Two
27: did.
1: Years ago.
27: They did. I mean, that's a division that I don't think anybody's out of unless your name is the Kansas City Royals. Who've been greatly greatly disappointing this year. So, text line. I want some text line action on this 999 deal. Anybody got it done? Anybody done it?
3: There's no way I could do it. I couldn't even begin to think about doing it. Because
27: nine full size beers will get you.
3: Right.
27: Will get you, but nine hot dogs is the way tougher part of that.
3: Nine full size beers over the course of a baseball game, I'd be asleep in the aisle. I mean, I can't drink that kind of beer at this age.
1: I can't even have a beer in a dark movie theater or I'll right. fall asleep in the chair.
3: Right. It's real nice that you can drink a beer in a theater now. Thanks for doing that at the age where you put me in a recliner with a cold beer, and I'm going to take a nap. I'm going to sleep through two-thirds of the Odyssey.
1: You want a surefire way for me to fall asleep? Put me in a dark room in a recliner with a cold beer, and I'm out, man.
27: The Odyssey.
3: Have you seen it?
27: No, I have not seen it.
3: Yeah, I have not either. Have you?
1: I haven't. My fiance and I chose to go see, I've been getting grief from this for Louis, you can imagine, going to see the Minions and Monsters movie instead of that. I'm telling you what, though. It's all about the history of cinema, so they put the Minions in like classic movies like the Maltese Falcon and all these other. It's very good. I'm telling you, Louis doesn't believe me. It's very good.
3: Well, I was not fired up about The Odyssey, but boy, the reviews on it have been fantastic, and the people that I know that I trust that have seen it have all loved it. So I feel like I need to go see it in IMAX while it's on the big screen.
1: Would you go see the 4DX, you know, the one at the Tinseltown down
3: no,
1: there?
3: No, I would rather just see it on IMAX, because is the 4DX IMAX?
1: It is, yeah.
3: And it's digital IMAX?
1: Or it's whatever their version of it is, yeah. But yeah, it is,
3: yeah,
1: IMAX.
3: I would see that. I feel like you need to see it in that big format, because it was filmed in that.
27: The Odyssey is very good, it's just kind of long from the text line. Also, we have people guessing who the coach was, not going to reveal it. One of the persons that guessed was wrong, so...
3: Did somebody else guess right?
27: Nobody's guessed right.
3: Okay.
27: Could I do 4 and 4? Four hot dogs in four innings? Or I think somebody could eat four hot dogs in four
3: beer.
27: Four
3: hot dogs is still a lot, but yeah, I would think that they could do that.
1: Leaving in the fifth inning, I do that, though.
27: If I was the coach that did this, I would have set up a GoFundMe for it, because nine dogs and nine beers, I guess it was, I don't know if it was dollar dog or dollar beer night, but you can't.
3: Yeah, that'll set you back.
27: If you did that at an OU baseball game, you would pay for John Mateer's NIL.
1: Well, there was that meme at the beginning of the year where it was a father complaining about taking his kids to the ballpark. He just can't afford to go to the ballpark anymore. And it's like he got his kids like cotton candy, popcorn, a couple sodas, and then he ordered like 15 beers.
3: If you're a kid, that's the only reason you want to go to the game is Dippin' Dots in a helmet and cotton candy and a couple of dogs. But just average pricing, nine beers is going to set you back a couple of hundred dollars.
27: Yes, it will. 200, especially if you're tipping. That would be, I mean, if you're just having a 16-ounce beer, nine of those are $200.
1: Yeah, you're looking somewhere around $150 here.
27: Suboptimal. So, all right, I do want to talk a lot of NFL today. We get the final day of the Big Ten Media Days going on. So, this quarterback... battles happening in the NFL. Some teams are suffering through some injury issues. I have not thought one bit about any fantasy football type stuff, but this is a do or die year for me, man. I mean, I have made some of the worst picks of all time the last 2 years. Anthony Richardson 2 years ago at quarterback. Bo Nix last year at quarterback. A couple of weeks for Bo Nix that, I mean, he lit it up. Everything else was terrible. So...
3: When you say do or die, does that mean if you have a bad year this year, you're going to hang it up?
27: Pretty much, yeah.
3: Yeah, I'll believe that when I see it.
27: Well, I mean, it's still fun to contribute and then just every week lose. I mean, imagine the emotional beating I'm suffering every Sunday night when I'm looking at my team lose. I mean, that's
3: I'm going to tell you this, and I know this one right here, if he tried to do the same thing, would go through this. The Jones that you feel the first season, maybe two seasons when you quit playing,
27: yeah,
3: is it's almost, you get jittery, it's almost impossible to get through. You want to go find
27: Brad,
3: a fix.
27: Hold on. I didn't say that I was going to quit that and then go on a nature walk on Sunday afternoon. I mean, I still have daily fantasy and other things
3: that
27: I can do.
3: Well, it's that may be the difference.
27: That is not for the entire year.
3: Is daily fantasy and some of the
27: daily fantasy, I could cut Anthony Richardson after 1 week of garbage. I'm not stuck with him the entire season.
3: I'm saying when I went through the DTs, there was no daily fantasy for me to rely on. I had to clench my teeth and get through.
27: I got prediction markets. I got JMO's touts. I got everything to provide me the action that
3: I
27: need.
3: That's fair.
1: I've got a shocking revelation for you. I do not play fantasy football.
3: Yeah? Not enough action
27: for you?
3: Got
27: too much other stuff going on.
1: I don't care for fantasy. I got roped into this year a 26-team fantasy baseball league.
3: Ooh.
1: So, I mean, you basically have real rosters. We're playing with full relievers. It is, I've watched more minor league baseball this year than ever before. I wake up every day the most anxious I've ever been. It is a hellish nightmare.
27: You have nine guys. I mean, like, how many guys are in your starting? I mean, how do you work that?
1: So we have three starting spots, three reliever spots, and three pitcher spots. I do six relievers and then three starters. I got two on my bench constantly. I mean, the IL is a nightmare too. But most of my bench is made up with minor leaguers. I got the kid Josuar Gonzalez from the Giants that just became a top 10 prospect. He's only 19 years old playing Dominican rookie ball. Yeah, okay. I know a lot about Dominican rookie ball.
27: Yeah, he's not in the lineup this year though, right?
1: No, he has, but he takes a roster spot, so he has to sit on your bench.
3: You're a half step away from looking at kids in high school and planning on drafting them next year.
1: Oh, I was all over Rock Chulowski. I mean, I was watching UCLA baseball like nobody's business.
3: What in the world was the convincing that got you over the hurdle to want to get into a 26-team baseball fantasy league?
1: The teams that I like, I follow the minor leaguers and the prospects a lot. So, like, I'm really invested in baseball. But that's the difference between, like, following six teams really closely every day to following the whole league every day. It's just a different animal, and I do not care for it.
3: That's like having another job.
1: Yeah, I'm telling you.
3: That you may or may not get paid for.
1: Oh, the draft was like 5 days long. We drafted in the morning and night and around these, but we couldn't draft Friday night. So this entire league, is it peel behind the curtain? Nobody cares about this. My buddy found it on a Vol Quest, which is like the University of Tennessee 24/7 page or whatever. Found it on a Vol Quest message board. Me and him are the youngest people in the league by 40 years. Everybody's 70 plus except for us. There's 26 of them, like I said. And we couldn't draft on a Friday night because the Vols were playing baseball that night.
27: That's incredible that those guys have been around that long.
1: I'm telling you.
27: And you got to wait till they get to the big leagues to put him in your lineup, then, right?
1: Yes, right. Well, to put him, in starter. So Max Clark, I got Max Clark today. He's going to be my guy. I had Peyton Tolley last season. Well, this is my first season. I inherited a team. That's a terrible spot too for a dynasty league. Oh, it's a hellish nightmare, but it's a lot of fun too.
27: Well, that is a lot. That's a lot of work.
1: Mark, we got a spot for you next year. You want it?
27: I'm not kept tabs. I
3: have a hard enough time committing to 2 hours on a Thursday or Friday afternoon to go have a beverage with a friend, much less the level of commitment that you're talking about.
27: Yeah. All right, let's take an opening timeout. When we come back, we got a lot of football to discuss. We'll get into some of the training camp news, different teams in the NFL. Did a top five yesterday, so we can kind of revisit that. But we want your text and your phone calls, 405-900-9957. That is the Lucky Star studio line. It is also the Johnny's Charcoal Broiler text line. It's the middle of the day show on a Thursday. Stay tuned.
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19: 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And there's perhaps no movement more fundamental than walking. It reinforces the alignment, stability, and coordinated muscle activation that supports how your body moves, whether you're doing strenuous exercise or simply going about your daily life. This is according to Dana Santis, a strength and conditioning specialist. Even though you walk every day, Dana does say you can make small adjustments to immediately improve your walking mechanics. 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

0: There's plenty of circumstantial evidence that shows that they did what people think they did.
1: Here's a hypothetical problem, though, and maybe this is why. When did Pablo Torre report this? Over a year ago now. I mean, it's been over a year, at least, if not a year. The reason why it's being dragged out like this and there's not more uproar within the league, I think, is because I think all these owners might know that they're doing something pretty
0: similar. That's what
1: similar,
0: I said last
1: not
0: hour.
1: The same thing.
0: I said they don't want to open the gate to that path because it's going to circle right back around into their backyard. And they may not be doing anything that is on the level of what the Clippers are doing, but they're doing some stuff.
2: Well, cap circumvention for the Bucks was obvious.
1: With Gary Trent, of all people.
2: So that was obvious. I mean, that's easy to tell. I mean, they could have hidden it if he would have played well, but he didn't. And you can't pay a guy what they just paid him after they relegated him to the bench last season. That's ridiculous. That's exactly what it was. He went there, signed a contract on the agreement that the next time the contract came up, when they were in a better salary cap situation, they were going to pay him. And hey, good for the Bucks. At least they paid him, because they could have just not. I mean, I guess he would have blown him up. I mean, he would have outed them, I would think, if they promised him a great deal and then they didn't sign him to it.
0: Yeah, but we've seen other players try and out organizations that didn't catch any sort of oxygen. James Harden tried to do that with the Sixers, didn't he? Didn't he try and throw Daryl Morey under the bus and say he promised me this when I came here?
1: Or like, I hate him or something. It was something very explosive.
2: Yeah, I guess you're right. I mean, it is happening all over the league.
1: Which, of all the people for James Harden to call out, nobody has been better to him than Daryl Morey,
0: doubt.
1: For goodness sakes.
2: It would have been an easy tell for the Thunder if you'd seen Lou Dort behind the cash register at Love's to know that they were paying him behind the table, under the table. You guys were also talking about OSU football last hour. They have two, I think, incredibly big football games to open up the season. They have put a ton of equity into this offseason. They are hyped up. And then they have to go to Tulsa in game one. They lost to Tulsa last year. They lose to Tulsa, the fan base is just, are you invested as a fan base? If they lose in week one to Tulsa, are you going to the Oregon game? I mean, like that, I know that they are hoping and expecting to have a big crowd for that game against Oregon. They're just, hey, this is, I know they lost last year. I know there's a chance that they get beat and get beat pretty good by one of the nation's top teams, but I think they want to have a good showing on TV for that game.
0: And I think that they should. Now, you're right. If they, for some reason, were to lose that game to Tulsa, then all bets are off in terms of what the fan base does. But I'm giving them more, and maybe I'm giving them more credit than I should because I've not seen it on the field, but I just believe that they made the right hire and he did exactly what they hired him to do. And like I said last hour, I know there's a lot of question marks. We don't know how good the defense is going to be. Cale has questioned the offensive line, which is a fair question, but I am buying into, I'm a big fan of that hire. And so I'm buying the belief. Now, they lose in Tulsa, I may completely change my tune. But as of right now, I'm still buying what he's selling.
2: You guys are setting the bar high if you've got to win eight to go over the total. Because the Vegas total is 5.5.
1: That's right.
2: I mean, like I'm
1: minus
2: high.
1: Minus 200, though.
2: I'm high on what you guys are saying on OSU. I mean, like they brought in a really good coach, and they brought in a loaded skill position set on offense, and the Big 12 is very average. There's not a ton of difficult games in there, but there are some games that you can lose.
0: Right.
2: I mean, I think I had OSU when I did this, that they've got six games I would consider a loss or a pick 'em. And I gave them benefit of the doubt in a couple of other games, but I think eight is asking a lot. I mean, That's a hefty number, considering they've got Oregon on the schedule, which they're not going to win that one, I don't think.
0: No, they're not going to win that game.
2: I mean, and Texas Tech at home is also a game that they're probably not going to win. That would be a really difficult one to win. It would be a huge national upset.
0: Well, I may be in a blind spot on this. But
2: is another tough one. At Kansas State, I mean, those, if you just lose those four, you barely eked out the eight wins.
0: But those two in particular also winnable games.
2: Well, if you would say, I'm ranking these games in order of difficulty. Most difficult is going to be Oregon. Next most difficult is Tech. I think after that, I mean, let's just start with the road games. It's probably at Houston, at Arizona State that are the next two toughest. at Kansas State. I think Iowa State is rebuilding completely, but at West Virginia is expected to be pretty good.
3: Mm-hmm.
2: I'm just not going to buy in with Michael Hawkins at quarterback. They're going to have a scheme that is based, to me, solely on the run. Any kind of passing game is going to be a surprise attack. I don't think that you're going to see Michael Hawkins Jr. back there throwing the ball and dicing and slicing and dicing up defenses.
1: It should also be noted that you're reading Phil Steele right now, and Phil Steele had him ranked 12th in his preseason poll in the Big 12.
2: Mm-hmm.
1: And if I mean, not that Phil Steele's always right about everything, but I think the way he got started doing all this stuff is he was an offensive line analyst. Like, he was really good at evaluating how good the offensive line is. Part of the reason why I think he's so accurate, if he's down on this offensive line, I think you might be able to take that to the bank. But we don't know. I don't know.
0: But again, they're not going to win the Oregon game. They're probably not going to win the Texas Tech game, but they could win those other games. And that's where I say I'm giving them the benefit of the doubt. I like the hire so much more than the Deion Sanders hire, than the Bill Belichick hire. I think they did what they should have done with that hire.
2: No, I mean, they were 1-11 last year. They've lost 11 in a row.
0: Yeah.
2: I mean, coming in and you're taking these guys at North Texas, which I love. And again, Caleb Hawkins, a great kid, been following him throughout his high school career at North Rock Creek. But you... to win 8 games from winning 1, that's a huge turnaround.
0: It's a huge turnaround.
2: The league is balanced. And again, throw out Oregon and Tech. I heard Bag the other day say he thinks they're going to, you know, shock the world and beat Texas Tech. I mean, Tech lost a game last year on the road when they were kind of in a tough position.
0: But here's the thing about the Texas Tech game is, I mean, I'm assuming that their quarterback situation is going to be okay. It's not going to be Brendan Sorsby, but it's going to be okay. Their defense is going to be really good again. But if Oklahoma State's offense is as good as it could be, and that's where the offensive line question that J-Mo brings up is a valid point with Phil Still, that if their offense is good enough, they can score enough points to stay in a game with Texas Tech. The question is going to be, how good is the defense? Can they stop whatever offense Texas Tech had? Those are the things that we don't know. I'm just buying on the philosophy of, I like the direction that the program is going in.
2: 8 wins is just way high to expect them
0: to
2: get.
0: You want
2: to
0: put a pizza on it? I'll put a pizza on it with you.
2: Yeah. You win at 8 and I lose at 8, 7.5.
0: Okay. Yeah, I'll do that.
2: Okay. Sounds good.
0: J-Mo, you got to be the record keeper.
1: I can do that. Oh, I'm nothing.
0: You're the stenographer.
1: Yeah,
2: this is one of these positions where I hate to be in because I'm sitting here. I agree with both you guys. I think they're going to be a better team this year. I think they're going to win some conference games. I think they're going to be exciting because I do think that the offense will score. I think they'll find ways around what is potentially a subpar offensive line. But I think 8 is a whole lot with 2 incredibly tough games on the schedule. At West Virginia, it's going to be hard.
1: That's what I was thinking. To win. That's a tough one. Like, that's talk about win. Winning at home game. Against Texas Tech. You could give one up, one of those easily.
2: I mean, that's kind of a tough travel. Offensive line wise for Oklahoma State, Jacob Sexton, that, you know, basically had retired at OU due to some bad knees, is expected to be their right tackle and a big piece of what they're doing this season, and I think he's healthy, but you got to hope for that to last.
0: True.
2: I mean, he was a guy that the players mentioned in Dallas. So, as a guy that they're looking forward to see him play on the offensive line. Anything more from Big Ten Media Days that caught your attention? I saw some long-form interview stuff with Barstool and Lincoln Riley.
0: Yeah, I saw some of that. I thought it was pretty entertaining. He had a great anecdote about Mike Leach and snuff that was pretty amusing. The stuff that was interesting to me from Big Ten Media Days was less about the Big Ten teams and more about this bill that's in Congress and the Big Ten supporting the SEC in trying to push this thing down. I wouldn't say they're trying to stonewall it, but they are definitely trying to put obstacles in the way of it getting passed. And I thought it was very interesting to hear the commissioner talk about what he agrees with Greg Sankey about in why they oppose it, oppose it in its current form.
2: Yeah, I think you don't want to be told like that. Some of that bill is nonsensical. Like state, you'd have to play rivalry games within your state. I mean, I'd like that, but I'd love to see OU and OSU play football. I mean, everybody would. I think it's a, you know,
3: But
2: say
3: would
2: what you want about it, but I don't think that the both schools should have to play that game.
0: Would you want to see? Well, and that's where I get into my problems with this, is there's a lot of mandates in there that I don't think it's the place of Congress to come in and tell these schools that they should have to do this. And I would love to see a Bedlam game too. But would I rather see Bedlam than OU going on the road to Michigan? No. Would I rather see Bedlam than Oklahoma playing Ohio State? No. Now, I know there's some scrub games on the schedule, and you could say, well, they could play it instead of this, but they're not going to play it instead of that. If they're going to play that game, it's going to be in place of one of the marquee non-con games that they've got.
2: If they continue to play nine SEC games, you're not going to see OU go on the road to anywhere.
0: Yeah.
2: They're going to play all home games and then just deal with the SEC schedule as that works. If I were the SEC, and I'm convinced of, you know, we're going to just go to this model like the SEC used to, they kind of figured it out. Okay, we're going to play these Division I AA games every year in November, right? I mean, and a lot of them did that. I would think that coaches are going to have to make a decision of, do you want to open the season with a conference game, or do you want to play week two in a conference game? Because I think these murderer's row of 6 weeks straight, even with maybe a bye week thrown in there, when you're playing Georgia, Texas, Alabama, all that kind of stuff, they're not going to have, you're going to spread those games
0: out. And you should spread those games out. And I think this goes back to the conversation we were having on Tuesday about the recalibration of the expectations of fans because of the playoff. And if the playoff expands, it's going to be even more this way. It doesn't matter if you lose in week one now, because you can still wind up in the playoffs and win a national championship. That is a complete recalibration of the way that older fans look at college football, because back in the day, you drop that game in week one or week two, then you were way behind a wall that it was going to be hard to get over no matter what. And that's not the case anymore. And that's why I think that we've seen Texas and Ohio State play, and we've gotten some good games as a result of that. And I see nothing wrong with playing a tough SEC game in the opening week or in week two.
2: If this year goes really wonky for the SEC and you see all kinds of teams end up with three regular season losses, and then how are you going to handle that? Because the Big Ten is good at the top.
0: Sure.
2: If it's another year of a Big Ten championship and it's another year of, say, the Big Ten having favorable seeding in the college football playoff, the SEC has got to have to take a look at what they're going to do with their schedule or what they're going to do about expanding the playoff.
0: Well, here's the unfortunate.
2: They're holding on too long to the SEC championship game. It was their idea to have a championship game. It's perfect in Atlanta, especially when you have Georgia in it all the time and LSU. And I mean, that is easy travel and it's a huge deal. They've got to figure out a way to try to have that revenue stream continue, maybe with a playoff or something along those lines.
0: Well, I think that's the next obvious step. And so the question there is, how do you do that? If the scenario that you just laid out comes to be and you've got multiple teams with the same or very similar records, how do you have a playoff that is not going to, I mean, I guess if you don't have a top team, it's not going to knock them out. But I could see a scenario where you got enough teams that they're going to kill each other in a playoff and you're going to take some spots away that could have been playoff berths. This is where I think the Big Ten has an advantage over the SEC, because I think the SEC is a better league with better teams through and through.
2: Yeah.
0: But because the Big Ten is top heavy and you've got three, maybe four, depending on the year, good teams in the Big Ten, and then a bunch of teams that aren't as good, that gives them the advantage in this setup where you don't have this cannibalization of these teams when it comes to trying to get into the playoff field.
2: Well, I think you can do a couple of things. The SEC can have a weekend where they play two or three games or whatever it might be, where they potentially set some teams up for automatic bids instead of one championship game. I know they love being in Atlanta, you know, in a centrally located place. And the next thing I think we're going to see is they're going to say, all right, we're not going to have a group of five in anymore.
0: And I'm sure they're pushing for that. I think it'd be unfortunate. I think that for that to happen,
2: it wasn't last year. I mean, like those two games, I mean, stunk.
0: I know, but I mean unfortunate from the standpoint of, if you are one of those teams, you have no pathway. There is zero chance that you're going to get into the field.
2: I wonder if group of five could stage their own 18 playoff. I mean, and they go to bowl games now.
0: Are people going to watch it? Are the networks going to pay for it? That was my question to you.
2: I don't know the answer to that. I think probably the answer to that is not really.
0: I think it probably is what bowl games are now. The question I was going to have to you in regards to the SEC and what you just said is, how much, because we all know, and this is your mantra, that the networks are pulling the strings. How agreeable is ESPN going to be to the SEC saying, you know what, we're not going to play a championship game, but we're going to give you three games that are going to be lesser than championship games? Would they take the quantity over the quality of that one game and that one big number?
2: If the playoff bids were on the line, I think they would. I think they would. Those are going to be huge games. I mean, if Oklahoma is playing LSU and the winner goes to the playoff and the loser season is over, that game is going to have a massive number. Now, if it's Vanderbilt playing Kentucky for a spot in the playoff, it might not be as big, but yeah, I mean, there's a lot. There's still a lot on the line. There wasn't anything on the line last year in the championship game other than who's hoisting the SEC trophy.
0: I understand that, but I'm not arguing Alabama it from a competitive standpoint. I'm arguing it from a what's ESPN going to think? Are they going to rather have this one marquee game, or are they willing to spread it out over two or three games?
2: I think they're willing to whatever. Kale would like to bet you 2,500 pizzas on the OSU total. I don't know if I'm supposed to read that on the air or not.
0: How come Kale is taking shots at me and he's not sending them to me? Come on, man.
2: I don't know. I don't know that that was a shot at you. I think it was just, and that's not taking a shot at OSU. 7-5 is a hell of a year. A hell of a year.
1: I've infected Kale. He wants the action now.
2: Yeah, he is. He's becoming an action junkie.
1: It should also be noticed, I don't have a win total on OU or Oklahoma State, but I do have a Tulsa over win total if anyone's interested.
2: Okay, well, an Oklahoma State loss to Tulsa would help you.
1: That would help.
2: All right, we are in for absolutely no one today. 405-840-1000. That's the number to call for that. We'll be back. We're going to talk NFL after this. Stay tuned.
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2: Time. Somebody's ripping me for picking the wrong microphone. Well, I'm sitting in the wrong spot. I want to sit up against the wall. So, you and I look like those dudes on Electric Company that were saying the words on it.
0: Oh, you're right.
2: Silhouettes.
0: That's the view that J-Mo has.
2: Maybe it wasn't two dudes.
1: Get my camera out. No, it's silhouettes. You can't tell.
2: Yeah. All right. Stuff going on in the NFL. Baker Mayfield says he's disrespected by the Buccaneers. I think that's great. Baker Mayfield lives his life to be disrespected. The best version of Baker Mayfield is a disrespected version of Baker Mayfield. So the Buccaneers are in a tough position. I don't like some of the things that about not paying Vita Vea. I get that they don't want to invest a bunch of money in a 30-year-old defensive tackle, but that guy is incredible. You don't have a lot of statistics for nose guards in the NFL. They don't have fantasy football value. People really don't care that much about them, but when they're taking up two blockers, so linebackers can make tackles and things like that, the Buccaneers defense has been pretty good the last few years. You need to at least figure out how to get them on the field for this year.
0: Did you hear the conversation Matt Ravis and I were having about this?
2: Yeah, I did. Yeah.
0: Because I think that both of these players, from the Buccaneers standpoint, are in the same boat, pardon the expression, that they're older. They're gonna command a significant salary, and I think the Bucs are scared to make that commitment because they don't know which way they're gonna have to pivot. And I think that they have pushed themselves into a non-decision. And they've got options open on both of them, but I think that they're trying to keep their options open in regards to the direction that they have to go. And I think that I think it's unfortunate because, like I was saying about Baker, I mean, he's an injury away from really getting crushed in terms of money.
2: Yeah.
0: And he's done nothing but been a great player and a great leader for them.
2: I agree. I think he'll, I mean, I would bet on myself if I were him.
0: I would
2: especially
0: too.
2: Especially reading the tea leaves of the Bucs, if they're not going to pay a defensive player, they don't want to pay him, they want to pay Mike Evans and all that kind of stuff. All right, let's go someplace else.
0: The issue is not that. I think Baker Mayfield of anybody would be willing to bet on himself. It is that I'm out here without a net. If something happens to me this year and right. I get a significant injury, then I'm screwed. There's nothing I can do about it. And if they're saying I'm going to play him on this contract this year and then I'm going to franchise him next year, then that's double whammy in regards to that because he doesn't get franchised. He doesn't get that money. And also, he doesn't – I mean, he's just – it is a tough spot for him to
2: Let
0: have to
2: me
0: be
2: morph
0: in.
2: Into Baker Mayfield for a second okay. because guys that, you know, that kind of – he is not screwed. He's not screwed because of they would pay him a gazillion dollars to do television. I mean, if he can't play anymore at 31 or 32, decides that he's done, he would be an awesome television commentator.
0: Well, that's not what his agent is telling him, though.
2: No. But you can also, I mean, if you do sign a contract that's less than what your value is, you're losing money that way too.
0: You're right.
2: I know what's going to happen. This is what's going to happen. You're going to have the Steelers this year overachieve in a year in which the ultimate has turned his back on them. You're going to have a successful season that will be even considered a potentially more successful in 2027 when Baker Mayfield is signed to lead the Pittsburgh Steelers.
0: Right. Listen, I think that would be a great outcome for
2: right
0: Baker.
2: Now. He'd be an upgrade over Aaron Rodgers.
0: 100%. Today. 100%.
2: Today. I think that there's a chance that happens. There's going to be quarterbacks, like teams have been in fairly good shape at quarterback the last couple of years because there's been a lot of guys that have been drafted. But there's some teams that could really be good that need a quarterback. And I would put the Texans at the top of the list.
0: Texans are high up there. And Baker has proven himself to be
2: Baker's been on the Rams. I don't know. They drafted one this year, but Matthew Stafford.

0: and he doesn't want to put himself out over on the tightrope without a net unnecessarily. But what you said to end that statement is the most relevant of all, is if he's going to take less than what he's really worth, they're not doing him any favors by giving him an extension.
1: Right. That's fair. I mean, like, if they're going to be cheap, then we'll see.
2: I've got another quote from him if you want it.
1: Yeah, let's hear it.
2: I don't know if they thought I was just going to take some of the offers they gave, but I'm at the point in my career understanding what I brought to the franchise. It's disappointing in that regard to feel disrespected a little bit. That's really the disappointing part, to feel undervalued after thinking that you earned it. Kind of throwaway
1: statement. He is putting the pressure on him.
0: Well, he's putting the pressure on him, but it didn't work when he said, I want this done before training camp, and they drug their feet. So I don't know how much this is going to... I don't like it being litigated in the court of public opinion. I love Baker, but to me, this is a non-winnable argument in the public eye.
2: What is the point of, like, players when they get to training camp? I truly have no idea what the reason for this is. I'm not a lawyer, but, like, a lot of players do this. Will they say, once we get to training camp, it's all ball. I'm not talking anymore. What is the purpose of doing that?
0: Well, I think it's a fake border to say, I'm not going to let it go beyond this point. And it's a good way to do it when you say, I got to think about football when I get there. I can't think about this anymore. But what they're really doing is trying to give the team an ultimatum and saying, you make this decision before this date or we're not going to get a deal done.
1: I think it's actually like somebody telling you that we're not going to exchange birthday presents this year. That means that they're expecting a birthday present. So that's what Baker's telling them, is that, yeah, let's get this deal done. Or this is what, you know. He's given mixed signals. He's talking out of both sides of his mouth.
0: The unfortunate thing in regards to, I just thought about this, to what you're saying about him taking less money from them for a longer-term deal, is that they always retain the option of franchising him. So it's not like he can truly play his way out of their graces.
1: Franchising is not a terrible option for a player. I mean...
0: Oh, he's going to get money, but again, he's going to be playing for a year without a longer deal that gives you cushion on the back end.
1: It's expensive to franchise a quarterback. Man, did you guys see the Romo video? Romo,
0: yes.
1: What was he doing?
2: Drinking.
1: He had an open bottle of liquor in the car.
0: He didn't sound that intoxicated, and when I just heard the audio, but boy, when you see the video, he looks like he's a little looped.
1: I mean, he's saying nothing.
0: But he wasn't slurring his words. He wasn't talking nonsense. He just wasn't really saying anything. And he tried to pull the, do you know who I am, without saying, do you know who I am? Which I give him credit for that, because there's nothing worse than saying, do you know who I am?
1: Yeah.
0: But he did say, well, you know, I'm walking this way because I've suffered quite a few injuries on the field.
1: Yeah, that's possible. But he just was a space cadet. It makes you wonder if there was just something more going on there. I don't know. But I
2: did
1: mean,
2: you see his ankle tan from the golf course?
1: No. Was he having a good one?
2: He had a good one.
1: But I mean, but he was also trying to excuse the fact that I was playing in a tournament. Like, if you're usually playing in a serious, you know, USGA golf tournament or something like that. Guys aren't getting loaded like they are at the men's league.
0: Right.
1: But that's unfortunate. I don't think he's going to keep his job. I think the video is too damning.
0: You think so?
2: Really?
1: Yeah.
0: I will be shocked. You want a better pizza on that? I'll be shocked if CBS fires him over this deal.
2: Yeah.
1: He's making a lot of money, and he's facing a lot more criticism for his
0: commentary. Definitely facing more criticism than he did early on. But, boy, he is the face of the franchise for CBS.
2: Do you think they could fire him with cause for something like
0: that? I think they could, absolutely.
2: Well, then maybe Mark's right then.
0: But they got to be looking to get rid of them, to get rid of him, to jump on that opportunity. And I don't think they're quite at that point that they're looking to get rid of him yet.
1: Yeah. We'll see what public opinion is. I thought that was, yeah, it was very odd. Some of the things that he was saying to me,
0: it's a self goal. Like there is no reason for that. You make enough money, you pull enough water that you could have somebody driving you around. That is, it's unfortunate all the way around.
2: The most inebriated he looked to me is when the police officer told him to get his hands next to his side and, like, stand straight up. And he, like, took a minute, chuckled, and then, like, did it like a kid would do it if you told them. You know what I mean? Like, really made a show out of all of it. That was the most messed up he looked to me.
1: It was weird. That was odd. I mean, also saying he was going to see grandma and grandpa.
0: Yeah,
1: I mean, that's
0: one that
1: deflects. I'm going to grandma and grandpa's house and never go there drunk. Yeah, sad deal. Yeah, made a mistake. Definitely made a mistake. All right, we have got another hour to go.

0: We'll take a quick break. We'll come back and talk about anything that's on your mind. Phone calls are welcome, 405-900-9957. That's the Lucky Star studio line, 405-900-9957. BK is ready to pay off 2,500 pizzas for Kale. He's ready to go.
1: Oh, so now they're tag teaming on me. Was BK in on the text group or something?
0: I don't know, but I don't know if BK can afford Kale's wagers. Yeah, but no, we're betting some. I love the Louis, the pepperoni, the extra pepperoni.
1: I like the
0: pizza.
1: Barbecue chicken pizza that they got. Listen, I'm not saying that I'm a great prognosticator. I'm just saying I'm willing to place a pizza on the fact that I think Oklahoma State could be surprising. I don't think they're going to win 12 games. I don't think they're going to win 10 games, but I think they could win 8.
0: I think we have a maximum of 5 pizza bet. Kale will have to settle for that. All right, we got another
1: house
0: hour.
1: Rules.
0: House rules. We got another hour to go. Stay tuned.
1: So 5 pizza table
0: the
1: only.
0: Middle of the day show continues after this.
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6: 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Temperature may be one of the most underappreciated factors in sleep. That's according to the Senior Vice President of Research and Scientific Affairs at the National Sleep Foundation. 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Most experts will recommend a room temperature of 60 to 67 degrees Fahrenheit. 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I'm Dr. Sanjay Gupta, helping you live a better life.
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1: It's a Thursday middle of the day show. 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Speaking of which, let's go to the phones, talk to Tim on the Lucky Star line. Hey, Tim.
21: Hey, Brad, Mark, how are you guys doing today?
1: Great.
21: Good. All right. I want to touch base on something I had a thought about last night. I know the Monster Big 12 sponsorship has been dragged by about everyone at this point. I think that's fair. Did either of you guys see the video that Baylor Basketball put out? Basically, they kind of gave a sneak peek of what the on-court sponsorship logo looks like.
1: I did not see it.
0: I heard about it. It was brought up on the show a couple of days ago, but I've not seen it.
21: Okay, all right. So basically, the way it looked was basically just taking like a long rectangle run along the free throw line. Big 12 logo is on the right side, and the regular Monster logo on the other. It looks superimposed. It just looks really tacky. I think it's an easier way for people to, you know, drag it and kind of drive it into the ground. All right, context. I'm in Stillwater. I'm an OSU fan. I had a thought, and it's not going to save how bad the deal is, but at the very least, I could try to make it work a little bit. Monster's got all these different, flavors. They've got all these different colors of the logo. Why not put the logo for Monster down in the half circle, charge area under the basket? And then just do something with like a Monster dunk or something, just something to try to make it play and make it flow a little bit better on the basketball court. Cause it looks weird on the free throw line. It was a thought I had, not one that I think is worth really exploring really, but at the very least, I think it would work a little bit better than, just throwing it randomly on the court and sticking out.
0: I think that's a little bit of what Brent Yormark was going for, is he wanted the coolness of the brand to help build the brand of the conference. I mean, that's right. There was some language in there like that, but when you get fleeced by a company on an advertising deal, the response is not let's go back and give you something cooler,
21: right?
0: That's all I would say is that, I mean, like, you I don't know what the impressions are in the Big 12 basketball. I mean, basketball, Big 12 has got eyes on it, I mean, for sure,
21: right?
0: So I just don't get this idea.
21: Having the thought of just having like this big neon, green Monster logo on like OSU's court or on Kansas's court, or just all these ones. Like, I feel like you could at least try to do something to make it flow to where it's not a, point and laugh situation.
1: I think it's kind of ironic.
21: You guys have a good day. I appreciate it.
1: Thanks, man. Appreciate the call. I think it's kind of ironic that the Big 12 as a conference has all of these religious based schools, Baylor, BYU, TCU. And you remember the woman that was ranting on video a couple of years ago on social media about Monster Energy being satanic?
0: No.
1: Oh, that was fantastic. Good? You remember it, J-Mo?
22: That's what makes it delicious. No, I don't remember.
1: Oh, it was fantastic. She had a whole thing breaking down, like, these three stripes, you know, the claw marks, these mean this, and this is this in ancient Greek language. And she had a whole rap about it.
0: Man, this is good drugs that she's got.
1: She's on something.
0: I don't know that the Big 12 is going to be able to. Kansas has got the Jayhawk that's on their floor that's as big as the court itself. And they got in trouble a few years ago because I think, or there was feedback from the fans that was unpopular that they tried to shrink the size of the Jayhawk. So I don't know if the Big 12 is going to tell them you got to put the monster in the eye of the hawk or something. I don't know.
1: Maybe you just put a nice frosty monster in the wing of the Jayhawk. Here's a question on a similar line to this. When do you think we see the announcement of what Oklahoma's patch is going to be and the number?
0: Before the season.
1: You don't think it's imminent? You don't think it'd be within the next week with all these deals getting announced?
0: Well, I was trying to give myself a little bit of breathing room before.
1: Well, I know, but I don't want you to have all the breathing room you can have.
0: It's going to be tomorrow at 3 o'clock. No, I mean, it will be. I think it's imminent. I think it's in the next.
1: Do you think the deal is in place?
0: I think it's being worked on.
1: Okay.
0: So, I think it's within a week. They're going to have something on there before football season starts.
1: They're going to be an Oklahoma-based company?
0: I don't know. You could have an Oklahoma-based company with national reach. You know what I'm saying?
1: Well, sure. I mean, that's what Loves is.
0: Continental Energy, Loves.
1: Sonic,
0: Brahms. Sonic is pretty much gone from OKC, right?
1: They seem to be closing a lot of places.
2: There's a few by where I live.
0: I mean, they're all over, but I'm just thinking as far as the headquarters go or people here in management. I don't know.
1: Yeah, when they sold to whatever the company is that owns Wendy's, I think they started disassembling a lot of that structure here.
0: Too bad.
1: I've noticed that a lot of the Sonics around town have closed down. There's a couple of them that appear to be homeless shelters now.
0: That's not good.
1: Well, they not officially homeless shelters.
0: Do they still have foot-long conies?
1: No.
0: Not serving those.
1: No conies. Which today is National Chili Dog Day, I saw, and I thought it was interesting that National Chili Dog Day is happening on the day before Coney Island is going to close for a while. I drove past Coney Island yesterday at lunchtime. There was a line of about 50 people out the door down the sidewalk. I mean, this news story has been good for business for them.
0: And they're closing temporarily?
1: That's what they said. When the story was first reported, it was that they were closing for good. And then the owner came back and said, no, we're not closing for good. And they are renovating that block downtown that they're on. So I don't know if they're going to wind up moving, because they've moved before. That's not the original location of the store. It's been there for 50 or something years.
0: Yeah.
1: But it's not the original location. So I don't know if they're going to open back up there, but the owner did say they're going to reopen. They're just going to be closed for a while for renovations.
0: I believe, according to the text line, today is also the 7-year anniversary of the SGA trade to Oklahoma City.
1: Is that right? One of the great days in Oklahoma sports history.
0: You didn't know it was a great day at the time.
1: No, you did not. But boy, has it turned out to be. I couldn't tell you the date to save my life, but I would be happy to celebrate the day if we could verify that this is the day.
0: We can celebrate it even if it isn't. A trade that continues to give. So
1: let's talk a little bit about, you touched on this last hour. Let's talk a little bit about this Toronto Clippers Kawhi situation.
0: Okay.
1: There are so many loose ends in this thing. The reporting today by NBC Sports that this thing could drag out into 2027 is absurd on its face to me. You're telling me that this organization, with all the means that it has, can't ramrod an investigation and get it done on a more timely manner than that. But also, like, how do you tie all these loose ends together, make everybody in the league happy, and still dole out a punishment that is fair for basically just thumbing your nose at the rules of the league?
0: If everyone is doing it, which I think that there's a lot of instances in which people are doing it, there's not going to be much punishment here. There's not. They've investigated this for a long time. Spent a lot of money on the law firm doing it. They do not want to punish the league's richest owner. They're not going to do it.
1: They're just going to take...
0: And the punishment arm of the league is basically, you know, he's part of the board of governors of the league.
1: So you think they're just going to take the opportunity to say, well, we don't have a smoking gun, and therefore we can't do anything about
0: it. Yeah, I think that they're going to say is that, I mean, it really can't limit business opportunities that players want to get in. They got a lot of money.
1: But you can if they're fabricated.
0: Yeah. I mean, but what's – I don't know that company was set up and destined to just fail. I mean, I don't know. It's a good question. To me, the intent is there. I get it.
1: Could you not prove or disprove whether the guy actually was doing anything? Because all records are, unless they found something in this investigation that we're not privy to, that he wasn't doing anything other than getting money from this company.
0: Well, they told him not to even talk, not to even contact him. I mean, he was set up to be a marketing arm of the company, and then he just didn't respond. You know, he took a big check, but didn't work. Didn't go to work.
1: So is it not important to the league? If it's not important to the league to withhold these rules, to make these rules stand, then why do they even stand on the principle that they exist?
0: Well, the Players Association is going to go after them big time. But the one way they could kind of get around this without punishing Ballmer would be to punish Kawhi and just say, okay, you signed this deal to represent this company, and then you didn't do anything. We have evidence of this that you didn't, you know. And if Kawhi took him to court, he might be able to win that too.
1: Are the fans going to stand for that? Is Kawhi going to stand for that? Fans, if he winds up being the fall guy for
0: this thing.
1: I don't
0: think the fans care. Fans
2: don't care.
0: Fans aren't up in arms over this. I mean, we're not talking about it. People aren't calling the station.
2: Right.
0: You know, every once in a while, somebody will ask, well, what are they going to do to the Clippers? I don't think anybody cares. Nobody cares.
2: It's exhaustive investigative reporting. That I might speak to a larger view of society. People just do not care.
1: But see, it matters to me, and I touched on this with Matt Ravis, it matters to me in regards to the trust in the process. Like, if you can't trust the process, if you can't trust the league to say these are the rules and you can't break these rules, then why is it not just anarchy? It matters to me from that standpoint. I don't care so much that Ballmer had the money to pay him more than he should have been able to. It's the fact that he circumvented what is supposed to be a rule in the league in order to do it, and the league is going to go, okay.
0: I think the league is going to go, okay, because I think that there are other owners that are doing this, and so they don't want to prosecute themselves. And people are up in arms over a lot more stuff that affects them every day. People are up in arms about Lou Dort having to leave Oklahoma City because the Thunder they would have to pay him three times what his salary is in real money to
1: but
0: keep
1: again,
0: him around.
1: That's more reason to say that fans should care about this. Because if the Thunder wanted to find a way to be able to circumvent the apron structure of the rules of the NBA, then Lou Dort could stay in Oklahoma City.
0: I think fans should also care about college football, you know, having an unlimited checkbook to pay players. But they don't care. They're watching it more than ever, and they, you know, it's just,
1: you know, it's funny that you say that. There was a story that I saved for today about, I don't know if you saw this. I had not seen it. I just stumbled onto it. Have you seen this story about this Tennessee player?
0: Yes, I have.
1: The $427 plane ticket?
0: Yeah, yeah.
1: That is absurd that the NCAA would punish this kid because, if you don't know the story, he got a $427 plane ticket to meet with an agent that he had signed with for marketing opportunities. He changed his mind and decided he's not going to go into the draft. He took this deal after he had announced he was going to go into the draft.
0: Mm-hmm.
1: He changed his mind, decided he's not going to go into the draft. He's going to go back and play another year of college football. Paid the money back. Went back to Tennessee. The NCAA, somehow this came up into their field of view. They're throwing the book at this kid. I mean, they're suspending him two games over something that he really didn't do, and he paid the money back before they ever even knew about it. And it's the sole reason for this is because it was an NFL agent and not a high school NCAA agent.
0: Yeah.
1: It is ridiculous.
0: They're trying to win. They're trying to win in any place they can. You know, they're getting beat up so bad in court and losing so many battles. They're trying to enforce things just to get a victory. I mean, that's stupid. I feel terrible for that kid.
1: It's awful because
0: Aaron Carter.
1: He gave the money back. He gave the money back before it was ever a thing, before the NCAA ever even knew about it, and they're still saying, well, it's not good enough. And it's all because it was an NFL agent instead of, if it had been an agent, which I don't know if they exist, that can do both, then it wouldn't have been a big deal. But because this guy was a pro agent, yet the system exists where you can do what he did, which is declare for the draft and then change your mind and go back to college.
0: Right.
1: But over a $427 plane ticket that he paid back immediately, can't do it. Even though he can make $1 million in the NCAA playing for Tennessee if he wants to do that and can get it agreed to.
0: And they appealed it and reduced it by one game.
1: So was it originally three or was it originally two and now it's just one?
0: Originally three and now two.
1: Okay.
0: That is asinine.
1: It's mind-blowing.
0: But hopefully this will lead to, again, college football running itself in some shape or form. Big Ten, SEC, figuring out, hey, look, I mean, that's just one drop in the bucket for Tennessee to go, president of Tennessee to go to the SEC commissioner or whatever and say, hey, we're not going to deal with this anymore. That's so stupid.
1: So you think we're closer to a world where the SEC
0: every day
1: and or the Big Ten go out on their own?
0: Every day. Yeah. Every day we're closer. Yep.
1: Why are they even engaging in this game with with Capitol Hill in regards to the Save College Sports Act? Because it potentially could stymie their opportunity to do that?
0: That's a good question. I mean, I was in the room when Greg Sankey was talking about this, and he spent a lot of time leading up to the, yeah, this is good, this is good, this is good, but we're not going to, you know, there's too much stuff in it that we don't agree with. Because nobody's holding anybody's feet to the fire. I mean, the NCAA is sitting by trying to punish a guy for an airline ticket that is money that he paid back, as opposed to getting on top of salaries that are just out of control that they can't do anything about. Somebody's going to have to do it. It's much easier. And he did say that, hey, you know, now the NCAA is an organization that controls Division I, Division I AA, Division II, Division III. There's so much oversight and so much bureaucracy in the NCAA, and everything takes time to punish or to come up with rules. The rules don't fit Division III the way that they fit Division I, and they certainly don't fit some Division I the way they fit Power Four college football conferences. That the organization is outdated and it is just ineffective.
1: Completely ineffective.
0: Mm-hmm.
1: I do think it's funny that I think some of this stuff is just window dressing to say, look, we're doing something, when they're not really addressing the major issues. And to back to what J-Mo's point was about the fans seem to care until it affects their team, and then they no longer care anymore. It's like, it's okay. It's that not in my backyard thing. It's okay if my team is doing it, but nobody else should be able to do it. But every team has its own fans that feel that same way. It is just this weird, almost anarchy situation that we find ourselves in.
0: If I were Tennessee, I would really pay no attention. I mean, I would sue the NCAA and just hold it up in court and let him play.
2: That's a funny point you make, too, about fans caring, because, like, the sentiment that I hear all the time is never, like, the rules are bad or whatever. It's like, the NCAA is out to get us, me, and my fandom right there. Like, it's always out to get me.
1: Well, that's what they say about broadcasters, too. Like, that guy's always anti-my team.
2: That's right. The amount of comments that we, and I really don't know what Paul Feinbaum says about, but the amount of comments we got on a video I posted of Mark talking about, talking to Paul Feinbaum about OU was like, that's the first time Paul has ever said anything complimentary about OU, and it pained him to say it. That was a lot of the sentiment that we got.
0: The reason that people, did you guys hear Joe Buck's induction into the Hall of Fame?
1: No, I did not.
0: It was pretty good. He had a great story in there.
1: Was this at the thing where you got your award?
0: No. This was Baseball Hall of Fame. Avid fans, when they're watching an event, they're just not as much fan as the guy that's calling the game, usually who's neutral, so they're certainly not seeing it
1: the way
0: you see it.
1: Well, but that is a microcosm of the world that we live in, is either you're for me or you're against me. There is no neutral territory. There is no, I want this to be an exciting game. When something exciting happens, I don't care which team it is that does it, I'm going to get excited about it. Fans, when they're watching something that involves their team, there's no place for that.
0: Yeah. You're just never going to be thundered up.
1: That's true. That's right. They get used to listening to Matt Pinto, and then or Chris. I can't think of Chris's last name that does the TV broadcast. Why can I not think of his name? It doesn't matter. But anyway, you get used to hearing them, and then when you hear Mike Breen or somebody, it's like, oh, well, this guy's not. He's clearly not in the corner of the team, and so he's against us.
0: Yeah, but nobody ever understands that. Chris Fisher. Nobody ever understands.
2: Beat me to the punch. I did all that work.
1: Yeah, they don't understand. And listen, here's the thing about that, too. That's what makes this industry tick, is that fandom and that lack of moderation when it comes to that is what makes sports what it is people do get fired up and passionate about it the way that they do. But it is funny to look at it from a neutral perspective sometime and see how absurd it is.
0: Yeah, it is. It is, but they'll never see it.
1: Okay, let's take a break. When we come back, did you guys talk yesterday about the USA Today 250? the 10 greatest college athletes from Oklahoma list that they had?
0: No.
1: They're doing all the states. They're doing the 10 greatest athletes from all the states. It's part of this USA 250 series that they're doing. And yesterday was the greatest athletes from Oklahoma. So we'll get into that, who they had on the list, who they missed, who you think they got right, all of that. And you can weigh in on it, too, if you want to, when we continue on a Thursday Middle of the Day show. 98.1 The Sports Animal and the Sports Animal app.
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22: I don't know about you, but my social media feeds are flooded with lotions and potions and gadgets, all promising to unlock different components of longevity. But if you log off, take a step back from all the hype, you'll find that the actual keys to a longer, healthier life are hiding in plain sight. There are four of them. Number one, nutrition. The Mediterranean diet really is the gold standard. Number two, exercise. You should be getting 150 minutes of moderate intensity exercise or 75 minutes of vigorous intensity exercise every week, plus strength training and stretching. Number three, sleep. Sleep is when your body and your brain repair themselves. You should be getting 7 to 9 hours a night. And finally, number four, often gets forgotten, socialization. It's not a bonus. It's a necessity for a healthy life, finding a sense of community, purpose, and belonging. I'm Dr. Sanjay Gupta, helping you live a better life.
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2: Well, ask Texas on the Johnny Sharko Broiler Text Nation line or call us on the Lucky Star line. USA Today 250, they are doing the top players in college sports history across the country to celebrate the 250th anniversary of America. And Oklahoma was yesterday's submission. So any Division I program, numerous sports, any college in Oklahoma, who are the top athletes who have come out of the state?
3: We got a rodeo cowboy.
2: You could.
3: Do we have one?
2: No.
3: We got Jim Thorpe.
2: Jim Thorpe didn't play college in Oklahoma.
3: He did. He played college in Pennsylvania. I guess that's right.
2: Cal Poly.
3: I thought he was in Carlisle.
2: He played at Cal Poly Tech for a while in college.
3: He did?
2: Yeah. Trust me, man. I read the Jim Thorpe biography in fifth grade.
3: Yeah.
2: Some things stick with you.
3: Okay.
2: Because I also thought, I mean, when I read the list, I was like, how do you leave Mickey Mantle off that list? And then, he didn't play college in Oklahoma.
4: Jason White.
2: Jason White's a decent guess.
3: Well, Heisman Trophy winner should be on there. Barry Sanders is kind of considered the GOAT of NFL running backs. I mean, and a Heisman Trophy and incredible statistics probably put him up there. But I'm going to guess that we have some Olympic sport athletes on this, too.
2: All right. I will tell you who's on the list. These do not appear to be in any sort of order. It's just 10 athletes. But they're not alphabetical, so I don't know if they're supposed to be in order. Baker Mayfield is first on the list. Heisman Trophy winner, 2017. Walked on at Texas Tech. Came to Norman. Was a three-year starter. 14,607 yards, 153 total touchdowns. Fourth in NCAA history. And the player that he was and the persona that he was got him on the list.
3: All right.
2: You're absolutely right about Barry Sanders. He's next on the list. Widely regarded as arguably the best running back ever to play the game. Single season rushing yards, 26-28. Rushing touchdowns, 37. Won the 1988 Heisman Trophy.
3: Jim Traber.
2: Leroy Selman is next.
3: Number one pick. There's been a lot of number one picks from University of Oklahoma.
2: But Leroy is the only one in the Hall of Fame.
3: Okay.
2: Considered one of the greatest defensive players in the history of Oklahoma's football program, starred with his two brothers, 28 combined sacks in his final two seasons at Oklahoma, won the Outland Trophy and the Lombardi Award as a senior.
3: Very deserving, because if you ask people, Coach Switzer or some others, I mean, we'll cite Leroy as the greatest of all OU players.
2: And I don't disagree with that, but I do think that they're significantly wrong by not having Billy Sims on the list. Now, I realize his professional career did not shine the way that some others did, certainly not
3: did
2: the way Leroy's
3: short,
2: did.
3: Short amount of time, yeah.
2: But what he did in college and what he meant to that team at that time, to me, that's Billy Sims to me is Mr. OU football. So I think that was a mistake not him having him on there. They did have Thurman Thomas on there as the next one. Then you got Maggie Nichols, one of the greatest college gymnasts ever, won a team gold at the 2015 World Championships before enrolling at Oklahoma. Pete Incaviglia, would you put him in your top 10 Oklahoma college athletes?
3: I don't know, but I mean, the season that he had at Oklahoma State, where he hit like 36 home runs and 150 runs driven in a college baseball season is stupid.
2: The best power hitter in college baseball history,
3: yeah.
2: Pete Incaviglia. The most home runs in a season, 48. The most in a career, 100. Has the single-season NCAA record for RBIs, 143. Total bases, 285. And slugging percentage, 1.140.
3: Put him in there.
2: Kalani Ricketts is next. One of the long list of greatest players in Oklahoma softball, illustrious history under Patty Gasso. John Smith is on the top 10 list.
3: He needs to be on there for winning an Olympic gold medal, as good of a collegiate wrestler as he was, and then what he did to contribute to the sport afterwards, I'd say for sure. Belongs on the list.
2: Courtney Paris, NCAA's all-time rebounding leader, 2034, one of the most imposing forces in women's college basketball history.
3: No.
2: Yeah.
3: Not in the top 10.
2: That's a little bit of a stretch.
3: Not in the top 10.
2: And then this one, certainly not ahead of Billy Sims, in my opinion.
3: No.
2: And then this one, and I do think that there's merit in this one. It's interesting that this is the only player that is not an OU or OSU player.
3: Hold on, let me see if I can guess. Is it small college or?
2: Smallish college. I can give you a clue that will tell you who it is. NFL Hall of Famer.
3: Langston, is it?
2: No.
3: No.
2: Not that small.
3: Okay.
2: University of Tulsa.
3: Drew Pearson?
2: University of Tulsa.
3: Yeah.
2: NFL Hall of Famer.
3: Who is it?
2: Steve Largent.
3: Yeah. Okay. I like that. That's fine.
2: Fourth round pick in the NFL. Dominant college receiver. Second team All-American in 1975. 136 receptions, 2,385 yards, and 32 touchdowns.
3: How did Courtney Paris make that list?
2: I think they were probably trying to be a little more across the board.
3: You go with Dennis Rodman.
2: You could go with the
3: There's not a men's basketball player on there.
2: You're right. Who would be, I mean, you'd be hard-pressed to beat Rodman if you were going to pick a men's college basketball player.
3: Well, based on his character, being a character, and playing on those Bulls championship teams, the amount of rebounds and things like that he had, he might be the most, he would be up there as far as being the most decorated. Bob Kierlin would have got some run for Oklahoma State for playing for Henry Iba. If you just counted, you know, collegiate career, you could have Wayman, but OU's had a bunch of good, you know, good guys that kind of had not had a very, very long NBA career.
2: Yeah, yeah. You know, Cade Cunningham could at some point wind up being on that list if he has an illustrious NBA career, but I kind of would be hard-pressed to put what I would consider a mercenary like that on the list. Like a guy that comes and plays 1 year. I feel the same way about Jalen Hurts. Jalen Hurts came to Oklahoma his senior year, played 1 year, in my opinion, as a mercenary. No matter how good he was, I have a hard time considering him as an Oklahoma athlete the way that I do these other people on this list.
3: Yeah, the waters are definitely muddied now with the transfer rule. I mean, but Baker Mayfield is a transfer.
2: Yeah, but Baker Mayfield transferred and came here and played and stayed here. He didn't have 1 year where he needed to go play somewhere and come here. He didn't have 1 year that he was going to have to play before he could qualify to play in the pros. So he picked a place and went to play it. One and done in the NCAA basketball before you can go to the NBA really leaves you with a dearth of players that you would be comfortable considering.
3: So like, eliminated Cade Cunningham and Trae Young?
2: Would you really consider – Trae Young played more than 1 year, didn't he?
3: No.
2: He was one and done?
3: Mm-hmm.
2: Okay. You know, would you consider KD one of the greatest Texas athletes of all time when he played at University of Texas 1 year? I have a hard time with that. I'm not saying that I'm right and everybody else is wrong if they disagree with that, but to me, it just rings a little bit hollow.
3: KD is easily the greatest basketball player ever to play at Texas.
2: Agreed. But that doesn't necessarily mean that that is enough to get him on the list of the top 10 greatest Texas collegiate athletes of all time.
3: Team got bounced in the second round of the NCAA tournament that year, but still didn't have a whole lot of help around him that year.
2: Illustrious in an NBA career. I mean, all of those things. But for me, what I consider a mercenary, which is somebody that comes in and plays 1 year and doesn't really seem to have the connection to the state, the city, the program, I have a hard time including them on a list like that.
3: I'm with you. I agree.
2: That being said, I mean, come on. Get Billy Sims on the list, dude.
3: Should be on there. I mean, if you just got to pick three or four OU football players, it's almost impossible.
2: Yeah.
3: But I mean, at least some of those are from different eras.
2: Well, it's got to be Leroy. I mean, the Leroy is a no-brainer, in my opinion.
3: Okay. I mean, this discussion was being had around a few drinks in Tampa. I mean, Baker Mayfield is up there. I think if you there are not as many of us around that were watching OU football, and I wasn't that old when Leroy Selman was playing.
2: Mm-hmm.
3: So he's going to probably lose some votes on this. But of the last 40 years, I think there are a lot of people that would say that Baker Mayfield is the best OU football player.
2: Well, who are you going to put ahead of him?
3: Well, for me, who I would put ahead of him, I would consider Roy Williams just how good he was on defense. He played on a national championship team. You know, everything gets skewed for the towards the quarterback so much. And all of the quarterbacks have been really good. You know, Jason White was incredible. Sam Bradford was incredible. Those guys played for national championships but didn't win them. Baker didn't play for a national championship. Got a lot of personality and I think resonates with a lot of people. And has worn the brand to, you know, the extreme.
2: It's interesting that you put the 40-year mark on it because that's going to exclude the 80s greats. Right. That's Bosworth's not going to be on the list. Keith Jackson's not going to be on the list. Those are more than 40 years ago.
3: Right.
2: And so you're talking about that down period after Switzer left until Bob Stoops came in and there was the renaissance in the early 2000s. And you did have a lot of players and a lot of high profile players, but you do the list changes significantly right at that 40-year mark. You mm-hmm. had the era before of all the greats, and then you had the era after that had a lot of greats in it too. But at 40 years, you're separating those two apart. To me, the reason that Leroy Selman, even though there's not a lot of people around that remember watching him and soaking it in, I think that you can look at what he did beyond his years at OU, being a number one draft pick, being the first Oklahoma player into the NFL Hall of Fame, being a great player on a not very great Buccaneers team. All of those things, to me, cement him at that spot as of right now. That being said, I just watched Baker was on the Kelsey Brothers podcast, and they were showing a sort of a sizzle reel of him at OU.
3: I saw that. Man, it was good stuff.
2: It was fantastic.
3: Yeah, that was good. Got a lot of love on here for Blake Griffin, Adrian Peterson.
2: Blake Griffin probably be the highest profile Oklahoma, meaning University of Oklahoma, athlete to go on to an illustrious NBA career, right? He's probably the highest profile, best NBA career, even though it was hampered by injuries.
3: I mean, it's just depends. I mean, I think maybe as far as being a number one pick and then having a really good run, albeit.
2: Didn't he win Rookie of the Year?
3: Fairly short. I have to go look. I mean, Alvin Adams was good. Wayman had a above average NBA career. Austin Reeves is on track to having a really good NBA career.
2: True.
3: Trey Young is having a really good NBA career.
2: True. That's fair.
3: So Stacey King was okay. Yeah. Mookie Blaylock was better than okay.
2: Mookie had a good career.
3: Yeah.
2: I'm not saying that those guys aren't all worthy of being remembered as being athletes from Oklahoma. And you're right about Trey Young. Trey Young is right there with Blake. But I think Blake won Rookie of the Year in the NBA and was very high profile the first couple of years in his career before injuries started to drag him down.
3: It's probably Blake. Probably Blake.
2: But Trey is right up there. It continues to be pretty high profile in the league.
3: 615 prefix wants to know if they're blocked. Not blocked.
2: Nobody is blocked.
3: What did you do? What did you do to think you might get blocked? Let's go up here.
2: Maybe they're trying to call and they can't get through.
3: Bush Light, gross. I thought Mark would have better taste in a beer. You haven't tried Bush Light, bro. Try it. Try it. You'll like it. No, this guy's done nothing to be blocked.
4: I've got a legendary Blake Griffin sound if you want it. It took me this whole time while you are talking about Blake Griffin to find it on here.
2: Well, I hate for you to do all that work and us not hear it.
5: You going?
6: Blake Griffin.
5: No.
6: You take Carmelo over Blake Griffin?
5: Excuse me.
6: You're the one.
5: No. I would not take Carmelo.
6: Man, I wish you were a GM.
5: Wait a minute. I would not take Carmelo over Blake Griffin because Blake Griffin is younger.
6: Who's a better basketball player?
5: Melo! No. Blake Griffin? Blake Griffin? Let me ask you a question. Yeah. Come postseason time, who do you want? You want Blake Griffin or you want Melo?
6: Blake Griffin.
5: You want Blake Griffin over Carmelo Anthony?
2: Oh, Stephen A's going to blow out an O-ring there, man.
3: Max Kellerman got fired just 5 minutes later than that.
4: That's right.
2: But see, that's a great fundamental sports argument. Like, do you want the big guy, the bruiser, or do you want a finesse player that's going to score a bunch of points? That's a relevant discussion. I don't know why Stephen A is so outraged by him saying that.
3: Both players had some flaws in their games.
2: True. But I think
3: Blake wasn't going to knock down a lot of threes.
7: They weren't arguing
3: LA
7: about...
3: LA was going to pass to you.
7: They weren't arguing about whether you're taking LeBron or taking Blake Griffin. They were talking about Carmelo.
4: Oh, no, don't worry, Brad. It started with LeBron.
7: Did it?
4: It started with LeBron.
7: Was Kellerman saying he'd take Griffin over LeBron?
4: The argument was... I can't remember what era that we're on TV together, but it was about, like, who would you want if not Carmelo in New York? And Max is just listing people off. So, obviously, he started with LeBron James and so on and so forth. I think Blake Griffin was, like, the fourth name he got to.
7: Interesting. Okay, let's take a break. We got another segment to go. We'd love to hear from you, 405-900-WWLS. If not something that you want to talk about, I want to get into the train wreck that is the University of North Carolina Tar Heels football program.
3: Oh, man.
7: I mean, it is a mess, and it continues to get messier. So unless you
3: I was gone, I went to walk around in the North Carolina football stadium so I could say I've been there.
7: Did you see Belichick's girlfriend?
3: The stadium was wide open. There were some dudes in there that you would thought they were talking to each other like they were in the fifth grade about that type of education, that they were overseeing some kind of project that was going on in the stadium. But it was wide open.
4: Jordan.
3: Nobody was there.
7: Like walk Rock around. in Rudy? They were maintenance guys?
3: Yeah.
7: Okay. All right, well, we will get to it when we continue. It is the middle of the day show on a Thursday on 98.1 The Sports Animal and thesportsanimal.com.
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3: You're no good. You're no good. You're no good.
22: You're 5'9", 109, and you got hardly a speck of athletic ability. And you hung in with the best college football team in the land for 2 years.
7: That's your boy Rock right there.
3: I mean, this guy, that guy is smashing atoms compared to these two guys at North Carolina that I was talking about.
7: I always wonder about guys like that when they're entrusted with that kind of, I mean, I don't know what kind of project they were working on, but whatever it was, if they're that behind the count, I don't know that I would entrust them to even lay some sod for me.
3: I saw, I walked around the outside the perimeter of the Duke Stadium, which was locked up, North Carolina Stadium wide open.
7: North Carolina, man, what a mess they have created there. They're outlaying all of this money. They're seeing, I guess I can't say they're seeing zero return on it, but boy, it's close.
3: What do you mean? I think they've seen zero return. I think they're going to go all the way to Ireland and take an ass whipping from TCU.
7: I think they probably are, too.
3: Just like they did last year.
7: I think they probably are, too.
3: J-Mo, how much money can we make on that game?
4: Let's find out.
7: And now, you know, this highly touted GM, that they were going to be the first NFL NCAA program because they're bringing in the first NFL general manager to run the thing. This dude's on leave pending an HR investigation. Because of the way that he was treating some of the younger ladies on staff.
3: It doesn't even say, from the things that I've read, has nothing to do specifically even with younger ladies. It said he treated everyone horribly. Like, that this guy was one of the worst people on the planet.
7: Well, and also...
3: I don't think there's any specific allegations of anything inappropriate with women. I think it's just everybody he was a jerk to.
4: That tracks. Have you heard the title of his book?
3: No, what is it?
4: Gridiron Genius, a Masterclass to Building Teams and Winning at the Highest Level by Mike Lombardi.
7: Well, you know who doesn't agree with him on the title of his book is most of the other powers that be in the NFL.
3: Yeah.
7: Because Al Davis
3: getting sandwiches for him.
7: Al Davis said this in 2008. Mike Lombardi has been fired from every job he's ever had. Every job. He can't get a job. Last year, he was fired from a job he was working for nothing. He was fired from Denver, but he does have ability. He does have some ability.
4: We were talking about Pablo Torre last year. He did a deep dive on Mike Lombardi being higher at North Carolina and kind of the ruse he's played on the entire world for his entire career, that his last name is Lombardi, no relation to the famous football Lombardis, and has been able to parlay working

0: NFL level, but because this guy had a pedigree where he had been a GM at the pro level, and I guess he's Belichick's guy, so that's why Belichick has continued to stand by him. But man, that thing, what has gone right at North Carolina football since Belichick was hired?
1: The season ended.
2: That's right.
0: That's all there is.
2: That first drive. They scored on that first drive against TCU last year, right? That was the first drive of the season. And then they got beat after that.
1: TCU is less than a touchdown favorite in that game. I would put 2,500 Louis pizzas on that.
2: I like that. Well, Bud Clark got a pick six against North Carolina last year. NFL, Bud Clark. I think the Seahawks drafted him, if I'm not mistaken.
1: TCU will be good enough on offense that this is a mismatch. It's a neutral field game. Last year they won it easily at North Carolina. I don't think anything's changed since then.
2: Why do you think it's less than a touchdown favorite? I mean, not to say like, oh, the touchdowns, that's not very much. It's a lot in football. But why do you think it's less than a touchdown?
0: Is it because it's in Ireland and you got to travel to play that game?
1: I think in spite of all these things that come out, people think that North Carolina made a good move by hiring Bill Belichick.
2: Yes, that's what I was going to ask. Yeah. Is it if people are always buying low on Bill Belichick? No matter what.
1: Yeah, he's going to get it turned around. Like, it was the first year, it took him a while. No, he's not getting it turned around. I think it's only going in the wrong direction.
0: If you had to hire one or the other today for your school, you hiring him or you hiring Deion?
1: Deion.
0: I think that's a no-brainer, and I'm not high on Deion right now. But at least Deion is going to put the effort in to recruit, and he's got some shine to him. Belichick just...
1: I don't think he's putting in the effort that it takes. I mean, and I think the college game is incredibly different from the pro game.
0: Yeah,
1: it's not all about going out and running a practice.
0: I think he underestimated the amount of work that he was going to have to put into it, which is what a lot of people were questioning when they made that hire. Like, is he willing to do? There are guys leaving successful, cemented in programs, i.e. Nick Saban, because they don't feel like they want to do the work that has to be done now with the way that college football operates. And Belichick thinks he's going to go in there and do it. I always found that hard to believe.
2: My comparison would be like in my time coaching basketball at all different levels, there's power conference schools and there's low and mid-major schools. And the power conference school just has access to different Jimmys and Joes than the lower schools do. I've seen a lot better coaches at lower levels, and I've seen some pretty terrible coaches at power conference schools. But those schools win because they have the Jimmys and Joes. So Bill Belichick could be the greatest coach to ever live in terms of X's and O's, running a practice, like Mark said, on the football field. And it does not matter if you don't have the Jimmys and Joes in Colorado.
0: Well, but I get that. I think that the fan base embraced that hire because they thought I'm not saying that this argument is wrong. Now, historically, depending on what happens this year, it may be wrong. But because he's Bill Belichick, he's going to get doors open and phone calls answered that other guys might not, even though he's at UNC.
1: And they went from Mac Brown to Bill Belichick. You know what I'm saying? And Mac Brown's the most successful football coach in the history of the North Carolina program by
0: right.
1: far. But in his first stint, for sure. So I don't know what's been going on. I mean, as long as they're beating Duke in basketball, I don't think they care.
0: Oh, I think they care. I think
1: they should care.
0: I think they're going to care based on the amount of. I think that the general manager, Lombardi, I think that he is on paid administrative leave while they're doing this HR investigation. They're not even saying you got to step aside and we're not going to pay you while we do the investigation.
1: Hey, we'll pay you to get out of here so you don't have to talk to anyone.
0: Well, that may be next.
2: I believe he's the sixth highest paid state employee in the state of North Carolina, Mike Lombardi is.
0: And he doesn't make that much money. He makes, I mean, it's a lot of money, but all things considered, he's making $1.5 million. He's the highest, I think he's the highest paid GM in college football, which is way beyond what it ought to be. But when you got guys making $20 million a year, that's not crazy money, but it is if you're getting the return on it that you're getting with him.
2: That's right. He is the highest paid GM in college football. That's wild.
1: Not much return. We're done. We go out off into the wild blue yonder today.
0: Suffered through another
1: 200 degrees.
0: Triple digit day. We got one more tomorrow, and this must be low 90s on the weekend.
1: It's so hot that it's actually normal.
2: How hot is it?
1: Normal in here.
0: You're not wrong about that.
1: Great Karnak reference, though. J-Mo, great one.
2: Thank you.
1: All right. Hey, Al's celebration of 50 years in radio is coming up on August the 10th at Othello's in Norman. That is a great place to have some Italian food and drinks, and I'm sure there will be plenty of star power in the building to honor Al, pending he makes it back from Italy. We hope so. You never know.

0: Oh, when Al's kidnapped and stabbed with a fork. So we got our fingers crossed.
1: I'm not laughing because it's funny. No, I am laughing. I'm not laughing because I think it's funny that Al, just the absurdity of that statement that you just made, even though I know it's real.
0: It is 10 days away, August the 10th. So make sure that you put that on your calendar. Come down and celebrate. Apparently, Al is in Thailand, so that's even more dangerous than Italy, I believe. So, see, I think he knows the ropes there by now.
1: You know what's sad about that? This is his 50th year in radio. You know what year it is for me?
0: 44, 2, 1, 38?
1: It's either 44 or 45.
0: Yeah.
2: Celebrating Cat Fest for you.
1: Yeah, well, that's 50 for the station.
0: We're going to have a party for you at Chuck E. Cheese before Al's deal at Othello.
1: Let's do it.
2: Revamp Chuck E. Cheese. It's beautiful in there.
0: we can get up there pretty quick in terms of years we've done this. So, all right, the Ultimate is coming up next. Stay tuned.
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25: Afternoon, everybody, and welcome to the Afternoon Sports Beat on this hot, be relatively content Thursday. I'm Jim Traver, your host, going to be with you until 6 o'clock talking sports. I'm here at the Grand Casino Hotel and Resort in Shawnee, exit 178 off I-40. I've been coming out here for years. Haven't been here for a while. Beautiful place, so. I've stayed in the hotel. It's impressive. They got a beautiful spa, restaurants, bars, food court. I've told you all this before, but their ramen in the food court is really good, and I've eaten ramen at some of the best places in Japan. It's interesting because they do something a little bit different. They actually put some dumplings in the actual ramen. I've never had that before, but it's good because I'm a dumpling kind of guy. Anyway, great place. Come on out, win some money. Craps table will open up at 4 o'clock, and you can fire the dice. We'd love to see you out here. J-Mo, how you doing, man?
26: J-Mo, I'm doing great. You know, we talked about I've never had Philly cheesesteak. I've never had ramen either, I don't believe.
25: What is wrong with you, dude?
26: I've had a lot of foods, Jim, but unfortunately, you just named two back-to-back days that I have not tried before.
25: Well, ramen is big league. I mean, do you like soup?
26: Oh, I love soup. I know I would like ramen.
25: I'm a huge soup guy. Well, there's a couple places. You're living up, you don't live too far from me, right? You live up in the Edmond area?
26: That's right, right on the border, basically.
25: Okay, there's a place that has just opened. Okay, so it's been in downtown Edmond for a long time, and it is now just open right there off of, it's on Memorial near the Turnpike, near the mall, and it's called Tomashi.
26: Okay? I've seen that.
25: Called Tomashi, yeah. I want you to take your, you know what, let me ask you a question. Is your fiance, is she working right now?
26: Yeah, she has a job, but she's not working today, no.
25: Okay, let's call her up. Get her on the phone.
26: Oh,
25: come
26: gosh.
25: On, right now. What's her name again?
26: Brianna. But
25: what's her name again?
26: She's going to be too scared, Jim. I'm telling you right now.
25: I don't care. Get her on. Come on. Tell her. Let's go. Tell her. If she wants her husband to be big time, she needs to be a part of it. So let's go. Brianna, we're getting on the air. Come
26: all right,
25: on.
26: I'll talk reach out to her right now.
25: Right now. Come on. Let's get her on the air. She's got to realize this is the big leagues now. We're not in Memphis anymore. We're not in Wisconsin anymore. This is the big leagues. Right here. And I won't embarrass her. I'll treat her great. I had somebody message me just the other day and go, you know that J-Mo is dating a woman who was Crest because this guy was big. He's a big guy at Crest. And I said, I know. It's awesome because I love to go to Crest. I love me some Crest.
26: It's a great story. Okay.
25: Matter of fact, I might be
26: right
25: going
26: now.
25: There. We got her?
26: I'm calling
25: okay,
26: her right
25: call
26: now.
25: Her. Let's go. Come on, dude. We're going to do it. And if she says she doesn't want to, say, don't worry about it, man. Traber will teach you good. I'm not going to rip her. I was thinking about inviting you and Brianna to dinner. I'd like to meet her. I mean, I haven't met her yet.
26: That
25: she's scared
26: excellent.
25: To meet me?
26: No, not at all.
25: Okay, just making sure. All right, let's get her on. I'm ready. Come on. I'm ready to talk to her. Ready to talk to her. But, yeah, this ramen is big league over here. But that other place that I was just talking about has great ramen, too. Tamashii. Really good ramen. I had ramen all over the country in Japan. And you know what's interesting? It's like, it's just like all these other countries are just like our country in the fact that if you live in different places, you have different foods and you have different accents and everything. So the ramen is different all over the country over there. So I've had, I don't know, 5 or 6 different kinds of ramen, and it's good. We got her? Okay, let's bring her on. Brianna, you there, Brianna?
0: Hi. Hello.
25: How you doing? How you doing?
0: I'm good. How are you?
25: Good. Now, don't be nervous. Everything's cool, okay? Everything's cool.
0: Yeah.
25: You got to realize something. Your husband-to-be, you still want to marry him, don't you?
0: Maybe. I don't know. What are you about to tell me?
25: No. Yeah, no, it's got nothing to do with what I'm telling you. No, what I have to tell you is that if your husband is going to become big league in this business that we do, then every once in a while, you're going to have to come on and talk. So this is the first time you've ever been on the air, Brianna, okay?
0: Oh, no.
25: Yeah. No, you're going to be okay. Now, let me ask you a question, Brianna. Are you from Memphis, Brianna?
0: No, I'm from Oklahoma City.
25: That's what I thought. And you guys, where did you guys meet?
0: And, well, our grandmothers were friends that we met when we were young, but we started dating in Memphis.
25: Now, did you like him when you were young, or was it like it was a secret thing that you thought he was pretty cool?
0: I mean, yes and no. I mean, you know, it just changes the way you see people whenever you live closer to them.
25: Right. You can say you thought he was a yard bird when he was young. You can say that. That's okay. I mean, you're allowed to say that here.
0: No, of course not.
25: Now, do you know what a yard bird is?
0: I can only imagine it's not good.
25: Yeah, it's not good. You're right. Now, let me ask you a question. Have you ever listened to this show ever? Have you ever listened to this show?
0: I've listened on Jay Morgan's first day for like 15 minutes, and then I was out of there.
25: Really? Well, listen, you need to start listening. Yeah. This is great stuff. Great stuff.
0: Well, maybe
25: now,
0: I should.
25: Now, let me ask you a question. Have you ever eaten ramen?
0: Yes.
25: Your husband-to-be here has never eaten ramen. Did you know that?
0: I did know that. He needs to expand his palate.
25: Okay, listen to me closely. In the next few days, I want you to take him to Tamashii's. I told him where it is. It's over there in the, you know where it is?
0: Yeah, I've eaten there. It's very good.
25: Yeah, they got one on Memorial, so it's closer. And go in there and get him tonkatsu ramen. You writing this down, J-Mo? Tonkatsu.
26: Yeah, I'm sending it to her right now.
25: Tonkatsu. Okay? Will you do that for me, please?
0: Perfect. I will.
25: Okay, here's the other thing. Have you ever eaten a Philly cheesesteak?
0: No, I don't like stuff like that.
26: She doesn't eat any kind of red meat, Jim. She's a fish eater.
1: So you're not a vegan, are you?
0: No, but I am allergic to dairy, so I couldn't have that even if I wanted it.
1: No, you're allergic to berries?
26: Dairy.
1: Oh, dairy. Oh, mm-hmm. I see. Well, I'm allergic to anything that ends in berry. I will not eat anything that ends in berry. Did you know that?
0: No.
1: Yeah. Strawberry, blueberry, whatever it is, I'm not eating it. I don't like it.
0: Oh, my gosh.
1: Yeah, I'm a really bad eater. But listen, Philly cheesesteaks. You got to take him. The two of y'all got to go eat. Oh, you won't eat it. Take him to get a Philly cheesesteak.
0: Well, he can go get a Philly cheesesteak any day he wants.
26: We were watching, Jim. We were watching Emeril Lagasse the other night making Philly cheesesteaks, and I thought it looked delicious, and Brianna wasn't sold on it.
1: Now, let me ask you, Brianna, why is it that you don't like red meat? Tell me the reasoning behind it.
0: I just don't like the taste. It kind of disturbs me. But I also don't like fried chicken. I don't like barbecue. I don't like
1: pulled pork. What the heck is wrong with you?
26: Jim, she's burying the lead. She also has some gallbladder issues, and it makes digestion of those foods difficult. But I think she also does not find them appealing. But she's burying the lead a bit.
0: I've never liked hot dogs and hamburgers. Like, not a day of my life have I liked those things.
1: Wow. That's unbelievable. That is, you are missing out on some unbelievable food. Do you know that?
0: Well, I eat ramen.
1: Well, that's true. You do eat ramen. Okay. Here's the deal.
0: I can go for you with fruit.
1: What? Yeah, no fruit. We can't eat fruit. You got to eat ramen. Okay. Listen to me. So, you do eat fish?
0: Yes, lots of it.
1: And you eat, like, shrimp and lobster and scallops and all that stuff?
0: Yeah. Mm-hmm.
1: All right. Well, Julie and I were talking the other day, and we want to take the two of y'all out to dinner so we can get to know you and everything. Is that okay? Would you like to do that?
0: That would be great.
1: Okay. Well, listen. Now, do you feel a little bit more comfortable being on the radio?
0: A little bit.
1: See, I'm not the monster that you think I am. Okay?
0: I don't see you as a monster. I just don't like attention on me. It's not you. It's the radio.
26: The wedding is going to be an issue, Jim.
1: Is it?
0: Yeah.
26: It might be.
1: You're not going to, like, pass out. Are you not going to pass out walking down the aisle, are you?
0: I might. I very well could.
1: Nah, come on. You're okay. You know, my number one homeboy, I was supposed to sing at his wedding. I don't know if you know I can sing, but I do. Anyway, I was supposed to sing at his wedding, and it was hot as can be, and he passed out in the middle of the wedding, and then everybody looked at me to sing. And I'm up there with a daggone suit and tie, and I'm sweating my butt off, and I had to sing like that. I almost passed out while I was singing. Ridiculous.
0: Oh, that's horrible. That's horrible.
1: Now, are you getting excited or nervous for the wedding?
0: I'm excited. I think it's going to be a lot of fun.
1: Now, you know that there's going to be some people that are going to be mad at you because it's the OU Texas weekend.
0: Oh, they've already told me.
1: So, what time is the wedding?
0: It's at 5 o'clock.
1: Okay, well, the game starts at 2:30, so, I mean, 2:30, 3:30, 4:30, 5:30. I mean, There'll be some people that'll be able to come, but some of them, you know, there's going to be some people that you really like are going to say, sorry, I got to watch the game.
26: Jim, her cousin is the president of OU, and he is not allowed to come to the wedding because he is obligated for his, I guess, agreement to be the president of the school to have to go to the game.
1: Yeah, that's right.
0: Yeah.
1: He's a good man. He'll be down there in Dallas with us.
0: Well, I hope he enjoys it.
1: Oh, my gosh. Now, have you guys figured out a honeymoon yet? What's the honeymoon situation?
0: I think we're going to go not, like, right after the wedding, but, like, in 6 months or so, potentially to Hawaii, but we haven't really gotten any flights or anything like that.
26: We're still hammering it out.
1: Gotcha. Well, yeah. If you want to know, man, I've been to a lot of those islands, man. Maui is incredible. I've been all down to St. Lucia and all those places. So, you know, if you want to use me as a resource, feel free. If you don't, I understand. Okay?
0: That would be great.
1: All right. I wanted you to know, too, Brianna, I shop at Crest.
0: Do you?
26: Which store, Jim? Which store you go to?
1: I go to the one up there off. What?
0: Don't you go to the Edmond location?
1: Yeah, I go over there at Santa Fe and 164th.
26: That's the working spot.
1: Yeah, I like it there. Yeah. Matter of fact, one of the guys that's big over there is a big listener, and he messaged me on Instagram, and I said to him, the last time, you're the only store now that has my Snyder's of Hanover hard pretzels, and I went in the other day and you didn't have any, so I told him, get me some Snyder's of Hanover hard pretzels, and he said he was going to do it. So maybe you can help, too. They need to get them. They're unbelievable.
0: I'll get them for you.
1: Come on. Call somebody. You're Big Mama. You can do it.
0: I'll try. I don't know if they'll listen to me.
1: All right, Brianna. Well, listen, thank you so much for coming on, okay? I'll try not to bother you too much.
0: Thank you.
1: See ya.
0: Thank you.
1: Bye. Bye. See, that was good. She was fine. She did a good job.
26: She was fine. She did better than I thought she would.
1: She going to be mad at you tonight?
26: No, not at all. No, I think she's, you know, that's a good first step. Jim, you're training her for the wedding. She needs to get more comfortable in public settings like this.
1: Yeah, exactly. We can do that. We'll do that. No, the wedding is October 10th, right?
26: October 10th, that's right.
1: So that means that between now and then, if we have her on a couple more times, then we'll get her even more used to it.
26: That's right. There you go.
1: Now, it sounds as if she doesn't like sports very much.
26: She's not the biggest sports fan. She likes the Thunder. She'll go support the hometown team. And luckily, she doesn't hate basketball too much, mainly because it's an indoor venue. But no, she is not. I'll tell you what, she does go to with me, Jim. She goes to wrestling with me. She'll go to wrestling with me a time or two.
1: Really?
26: Now, I don't know if she likes it, but she's a trooper and she'll go with me.
1: Well, if you said she liked it, she'd go down in my book a little bit.
26: Yeah, I don't think she likes it. So she's still good in that regard.
1: Okay, good. Well, it was nice talking to her.
26: Yeah.
1: Very good to get her on. I appreciate that very much. But, yeah, the ramen, but going back to where we were, the ramen is really, really, really good here. And ramen is big, big, big, big time. All right. I cannot believe that I talked about something yesterday, and I got to go back a little bit on what I said. Can you have any idea what I'm getting ready to say,
26: J-Mo? I'm going to guess it has to do with Baker Mayfield's quotes yesterday at practice.
1: Yeah, Baker, Baker, Baker. I just bowed down to you and thought, you deserve to do what you're doing. You don't have to come out in the daggone media and say, I'm disappointed and what's the other word you use?
26: Disrespected.
1: Yeah, he feels like he's... Did he say unrespected? I think he might have said unrespected.
26: He said, the quote is, it's disappointing in that regard. I feel disrespected a little bit. That's the disappointing part, to feel undervalued after thinking
1: that's what it was. Undervalued. Baker, there's no reason to say that. Obviously, that we understand that that's what you feel, right? You don't need to say that publicly. Listen. I know there's a bunch of people out there that love Baker Mayfield. I understand. That's fine. He did some unbelievable things for your football program. But now that he has kind of turned himself around, why does he have to come out and say that stuff, J-Mo? There's no reason to do it. We all know that you're not happy with what's going on. All you got to do is say, look, I feel like I deserve more money than they're wanting to pay me right now. So hopefully, before the season starts, we can get something done. But my number one goal is to play my best football this year and see what happens. That's all you got to say, J-Mo. Do you agree or disagree?
26: Yeah, I mean, I agree mainly with what you're saying. Mark and Brad made the really good point, and I agree with them, too, is that it's almost like he's talking out of both sides of his mouth. You can't say, we're not going to discuss this once training camp starts, and literally the first day of training camp, you flock over to the media and talk all about the thing that you're not going to discuss anymore. So it seems like kind of playing both sides a little bit to me.
1: Exactly. I mean, come on. I just can't understand why... this is something that people should learn. Listen closely. If you're a youngster out there and you're getting into the business world, you have to always realize when you have the power and you don't have the power. Okay? You have to understand that. Right now, he has the power. When Jim Traber comes out and is behind Baker Mayfield, he has the edge. You don't come out and say what you said today or this morning or yesterday, whenever it was. Oh, it just drives me crazy.
26: Jim, before break here, I got another Baker quote for you. The way he ended his press yesterday. Quote,
1: what'd he
26: if
1: say?
26: You've waited this long to pay your franchise quarterback, it's only going to get worse because I'm going to have a big year.
1: Wow.
26: A lot of confidence.
1: That's unbelievable. Cale Gundy says that's exactly what he said by saying he's disrespected. But Cale, don't you agree, Cale? I mean, I understand, Cale, that you feel differently about him. I'm jumping on his bandwagon a little bit because I think that he's changed as a person. You know, that's pretty big for me. But we all understand anybody who is holding out and doesn't think that the team has given enough money, don't you think that everybody knows that you feel like they're disrespecting you with the offers they're giving you? I mean, maybe I'm wrong. He has the power right now. Just sit back and be the good guy. That's all I'm saying. I know he feels disrespected. I'm sure he does. But when you come out and say it, and undervalued and all that, you know what the definition? When there is an impasse for money, by the way, I've been involved with this with the station that I'm working with right now. If you were at an impasse in a contract situation, that means that you believe that they are undervaluing you. Would you agree with that, J-Mo? Right?
26: Yeah.
1: If you think you're worth $1 million and they think you're worth $700,000, then just by definition, you believe they're undervaluing you. So we know that they are probably not showing you a lot of disrespect, and they are definitely not, they definitely are undervaluing you. Cale said, what's wrong with saying the truth? He said, this is not with the way I feel. He said all he did was say it in different terms. I mean, Cale, there's probably more people that agree with you. I mean, there are many, many times when I come on this radio and there aren't many people that agree with what I say. I understand that. Is this a horrible thing? No. But I came out yesterday, somebody who has torn into Baker Mayfield many times in my career, and said, I'm on his side here. He deserves to get paid. He didn't get a second contract like, you know, a lot of guys in his shoes do. So, go ahead and get paid. But I don't know, man. I just don't know. And by the way, this is coming from somebody who publicly in the newspapers asked to be traded like 6 or 7 times. But that was only because I wanted it out there. Baker, it's already out there for you, Baker. You're the man. I mean, you had a great year last year. I mean,
26: I think part of this, Jim, and that you're alluding to a little bit as well, is all off season. There's been a lot of reporting, and the tone around that reporting is, what is Tampa doing waiting on this? Kind of like what you're saying, he holds all the cards. You got to kind of read the room, and there was no reason to go out and publicly say these things because it was already implied and people were on your side.
1: Yeah. I mean, Cale said again, does this make him a bad person? No, it doesn't make him a bad person. I'm just saying, I don't think, in my opinion, that he needed to say it. That's all I'm saying. I just don't think he needed to say it. Doesn't make him a bad person. I'm just saying there's no reason to do it. So, when you listen to me talk to like Al Eschbeck and others, you know, okay, that I am one of the people that believe in players fighting for their money and getting what they think they deserve. I'm 100% behind him. But I just don't know. I just don't feel like he needed to say it. We all know what the situation is. And I think there's people out there that are like looking at it both ways. And then they're going, they see him saying that stuff, and they're going, oh, come on, Baker. You made $33 million last year. That's what people say. Not me. Because I think, get whatever you can get, because remember this, and I said this yesterday, if he never plays football after 36 or 37 years old, he's got 50 years to take care of his family. And I think he'll be okay. I'm just saying, you want to make what you can make. I'm with y'all. But I'm just saying, the definition of two people arguing about money is that the people think the business is undervaluing you. And I just don't know if you need to throw it out there. I'm not going to rip him. I'm not going to go crazy about it. I just wish that he would have just come out and said, hey, I love playing football. I'm going to have a great year. That last thing he said, I have no problem with it. I love that kind of stuff. I love when somebody says, okay, you did this to me. You better watch out because I'm going to be unbelievable. I love that. I just don't know if he needed to say the other thing. That's me. 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I'm here today at the Grand Casino Hotel and Resort in Shawnee. Come on out and see us. All the games are playing. Craps table will open up at 4 o'clock. 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Oh, and by the way, you'll be able to watch all the games as well. Pretty good stuff. We'll be back, ladies and gentlemen. This is the home of the Oklahoma City Thunder, the sports animal.
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7: 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There are four of them. Number one, nutrition. The Mediterranean diet really is the gold standard. Number two, exercise. 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Number three, sleep. 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And finally, number four often gets forgotten, socialization. It's not a bonus. It's a necessity for a healthy life, finding a sense of community, purpose, and belonging. I'm Dr. Sanjay Gupta, helping you live a better life.
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0: with his stupid girlfriend. I mean, running around on the bench area and everything during a game. I mean, come on. I'm going to tell you this. If I was a donor or alumnus of North Carolina University or the University of North Carolina, and I've been there before, beautiful campus, unbelievable school. If I was a donor or alumnus of North Carolina, I would write a letter to the president, and I would CC the athletic director, and I would say, as long as you're going to run this circus with Bill Belichick, I am done giving money to this university. That's what I would do. I mean, I have, in all my years of being around sports, which is a lot, I don't know if I've seen anything more embarrassing than the girlfriend last year, first with that ridiculous interview and her standing back there and then her canceling the interview and then walking in the bench area. If I interviewed every single Division I coach's wife, and if they're not married, girlfriend, and asked them, would you have ever thought of walking during a game or maybe before a game in the bench area? Every one of them would laugh at me and say, that's unbelievably stupid. That's how ridiculous it is what she did. And I ripped into that all last year. But now the $1.5 million GM of North Carolina football, Mike Lombardi, has been let go. And they're doing they're doing some kind of, they're looking into it.
1: Yeah, investigation, internal investigation.
0: Thank you. That word would not come to my head. Thank you very much. I wonder if we're going to find out what this is about. I mean, I don't know. I'll tell you what, though. Because we can always look and think about what we think it might be, right? We can always kind of assume what we think it might be. Of course, we know what assumptions can do. I got to tell you, I wonder if this is something of him messing with, messing with students. If you know what I mean, J-Mo.
1: Yeah.
0: I mean, what could be so bad for a general manager that they're going to get rid of him and then start an investigation on him? I mean, help me, J-Mo. What else could it be? Was he inappropriate with people? I don't know the answer to that. What do you think this is? Help me.
1: Yeah, I really have no possible idea. I mean, I think...
0: Well, take a guess, because that's what we do here.
1: That's
0: we
1: right.
0: Think about things that might happen.
1: I think
0: what are your thoughts?
1: I think it's probably inappropriate contact, I'm assuming, with females in the workspace. That's what I would have to guess. But I also, there has been numerous amounts of reports that says he's just a jerk to everybody. So it's not like that even
0: okay.
1: if something light heart, like even if he did something that maybe was on the line or close to the line or whatever, I don't think he has any advocates in that athletic department other than maybe the guy that hired him.
0: Okay. Good to know. I did not know that he's being a jerk to people. I guess I missed that somehow. Well, I'm going to tell you this. This is one of the stupid... By the way, before Bill Belichick went to North Carolina, I have said many times on this program that you have to say that he is the best coach of all time. I mean, would you agree with that, J-Mo?
1: Belichick, absolutely.
0: Yeah, in the NFL. But I'm going to tell you this. He is absolutely embarrassing himself to the point where I don't know if I can say that anymore. You know, let me tell you something. When people decide to do things when they're older, like Johnny Unitas when he went to play for San Diego Chargers, Joe Namath, who did he play for? It was some team. Was it the Rams? He played for somebody. I can't remember. I mean, there's a bunch of dudes that do things when they're older. And they're just not even close, and they hurt their legacy. My question is, does this hurt Bill Belichick's legacy in people's minds. It does mine because I don't like the guy. Never have. I give him respect. One thing you're going to learn on this, see, I told you yesterday, Joe, J-Mo, that they're going to put on my tombstone that the I don't care about the regular season. Another thing that drives me crazy, but I will do it, is I separate whether I like you or not and your greatness. I do that, unlike other people. Like, I cannot stand Tom Brady. First of all, I didn't like the way he acts and everything. But secondly, now that he's on TV, I think he stinks. Okay? I think he's horrible. But I will tell you that he was incredible at quarterback and probably the best ever. And Belichick, don't like him at all. But I'm telling you, does this, in your opinion, does this hurt his legacy, J-Mo?
1: Yeah, I think it does. And I think you take it a step further. Jordan, his girlfriend, is his, like, PR director. So in terms of him making appearances, let's say NFL Films wanted to do something about a great Patriots team. She stands in the way now of him doing those things, and she decides, which is insane, she's deciding what he does and doesn't talk about in those sorts of settings that look back at his legacy. I think for that reason, it makes him look even worse, his legacy, even beyond what's happening right now at North Carolina.
0: Yep. I'm 100% with you. It's going to be, I tell you what, if he has another year, which I think he's going to, matter of fact, let's...
1: Listen to this, Jim. Me and Mark were looking it up. They're 6.5-point dogs at TCU in Ireland. People are still bought in that maybe Bill Belichick, because of his NFL greatness, will figure it out.
0: Well, I would think that TCU is going to light them up.
1: I think so, too.
0: Okay, let me find North Carolina. Where does my man Phil Steele have them? Hold on. Okay, there they are. I got them. So Wake Forest, Cal, Syracuse, Stanford, and Boston College are behind them. I'll make a little wager that maybe one of those will finish ahead of them. Let's go over their conference. I mean, their schedule. TCU loss. East Tennessee win. Clemson, loss. Notre Dame, loss. At Pitt, loss. At Duke, loss. He's going to start 1-5, dude. 1-5. Then it's Syracuse, win. Miami, loss. At Connecticut, that'll be interesting, but I'll give him a win. Louisville, loss. At Virginia, loss. North Carolina State, probably a loss. He is going to be no better than 4-8 this year, J-Mo. That's my prediction.
1: Well, Jim,
0: and are they going to get rid of him then?
1: You would. You'd be profitable taking that under. It is plus money if you take under 4.5 wins. Over 4.5 wins is about -150 right now. Again,
0: oh my gosh, I'm calling the fat jack and getting down on that right now because I think there's a better chance that they go 3-9. Because I'm telling you right now, Connecticut is not horrific, but I'll give them that win. What's their fifth win going to be? Clemson, Notre Dame, at Pitt, at Duke, Miami, Louisville, at Virginia? I mean, come on. What, North Carolina State, maybe? I will tell you this, dude. I might bet the under. I might bet the under on North Carolina. There you go. How you like that, J-Mo?
1: I love it.
0: You know, I've already got an under in, right?
1: Yeah,
0: Indiana.
1: Indiana. I remember you and the Fat Jack talked about that on the air.
0: Yep. That's. I'm in on that. I'm in on under for them. They're not. I mean, everybody's talking about how they're going to be just as good. We'll see. I got a lot of respect for the coach. He's done something that's incredible. Probably the greatest turnaround since Kansas State and our man Bill Snyder. But. Their schedule gets harder this year. They're not going 11-1. I'm sorry.
1: Jim, before we go to break here, just to wrap up on North Carolina, I'm looking here, as I was looking up there, what their win total was. Warren Sharp, that does a lot of great gambling work for the NFL and college football.
0: Yeah, I know who he is, yeah.
1: His quote right here at the end says all you need to know, and he agrees with you 100%. Only, quote, only the East Tennessee State game in week 2 can be penciled in as a probable win for the Tar Heels at this point.
0: That's exactly right. I mean, that is right on the money. Now, Syracuse, you know, I mean, you never, sometimes they play a good game, but they're at home. They'll probably beat them. I'm with you. I'm going to bet. I'm letting you all know right now, I'm betting under 4.5. And if he beats me, he beats me. And then I make a call down to North Carolina and tell them that they should put the Jordan, they should put her, they should put a headset on her. Let her stand right there and suggest plays.
1: That's
0: how
1: right.
0: about that? You think that'd be good?
1: I like that.
0: Pathetic. All right. You know, I love listening to your fiance. She's got that, like, raspy voice and stuff, which, you know, I've known a couple people in my life, women and men, that have those raspy voices. And I love listening to her, but if she was in there telling you what to do, I have to tell you, I'd have to kick her out. You know what I'm saying?
1: I don't think she's doing anything like that.
0: I know she's not, because she's got a brain in her head. 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We're here today at the Grand Casino Hotel and Resort in Shawnee. Come on out. We'd love to see you. Win some money. I'll be here till 6. When we return, we can start taking calls and text messages. I got some other things I want to get into, but I really want to talk to you. By the way, I wanted to let you know, and all you OU fans out there, I just looked at something that was sent on Instagram. Oklahoma, the number one rated defense in the SEC. Now, who in the world 4 or 5 or 6 years ago would have ever thought you'd hear me say those words? Huh? Is that crazy how things can turn around? Because with Lincoln Riley, their defense was horrific, and they had the worst defensive coordinator I've ever seen. We'll be back. Come on in. The water's nice and warm. Stay with us on The Animal.
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0: Well, super short break there. We'll wait for Jim to come back here. You know, it's always an adventure when you're on remote out at a location. Lots of moving parts out there too. We already got his thoughts on Baker Mayfield. Lots of training camp stuff going on. By the way, you should call. We've got some people on the line right now. 405-900-9957. You can get on with Jim. We got some really good questions teed up right now. I'm sure he's going to appreciate answering those. Got his thoughts on Baker Mayfield. You know, Kyler Murray and J.J. McCarthy are locked in a quarterback battle right now in Minnesota with a true contest going on. That heated up yesterday. The Giants started training camp. Jackson Dart looking good. Malik Nabers has stolen the show. If you haven't turned on sports media today, I'm sure that's one of the leading points. And how about this one, too? I know Jim doesn't like Deshaun Watson. Deshaun Watson apparently has looked terrible at Browns training camp. Who would be surprised by that? Jim, do we have you? Do I hear you there?
1: Yeah, man. I'm sorry, man. I was just I went over and got some soft serve ice cream. I apologize very much. I am not gambling, I promise. I have made a pact with myself that I will not gamble one penny for the next 3 weeks before I think I'm going to go play one more poker tournament the weekend of the 22nd, 23rd in August. It's down in the Dallas Grand Prairie area, Arlington. So I'm not gambling. Sometimes it used to be that I would get back late because I was like firing the dice or something, but I'm not. Anyway, here today at the Grand Casino Hotel and Resort, we got phone calls. We got people want to talk to me?
0: Sure do.
1: How about that? You don't understand it, J-Mo. You're new to the area, but I know you follow college football. I'm telling you, under Lincoln Riley, they had the worst defense I've ever seen in my life. I mean, it was just horrible. Horrible.
0: Jim, what's more surprising to you, that Oklahoma's defense is the top in the SEC or that Texas Tech's defense is top in the Big 12?
1: Well, Texas Tech has spent so much money, man. I mean, you know, they got a dude that, you know, got $4.2 billion for his oil company, and he's spending like a madman. You think about that. I mean, this is one of those things that's crazy when you think about billionaires. Okay? I mean, he obviously had to pay a bunch of taxes on it, but here's the deal. If you have $2 billion, you can spend a billion and still have a billion. You see what I'm saying? I mean, that's what's unbelievable. When you see these guys that are billionaires, they can do whatever they want to do, dude. So that guy is just spending and spending and spending and spending. And that's why Texas Tech is

0: pulled the reins in on the offense all the time. All the time. So, if Oklahoma wants to have a chance to win the national championship this year, it's going to all be about that offense. And can the offense make big plays and do things in the passing game? And I am a person that still thinks that Mateer is a really good player. We'll see this year. Let's get to the phones. You're on the Sports Animal. Go ahead, please.
1: Hey, Jim. What's up, man?
0: How you doing, man?
1: Good. Hey, so I just was calling to get your opinion on something that I don't think you've talked about or I haven't heard it yet.
0: Okay.
1: So there's something that's going on in the NBA that's really annoying me, kind of, and that is...
0: What's that?
1: I don't know. Did you see the article that ESPN dropped last night about Kawhi Leonard, by chance?
0: Well, yeah. I mean, you're basically talking about the deal where that landscaping company that wasn't even real paid him a bunch of money, and they're saying right now that the agreement that they're going to come up with has to be agreed by all parties. Is that what you're talking about?
1: Well, yeah, that, and then it also said that it may drag out into 2027 even. I don't know if you saw that part.
0: No, I saw it. It's ridiculous. It's absolutely ridiculous.
1: So, like, what do you think exactly is going on here? I mean, do you think that they're scared of Ballmer, or do they have them dead to rights and they don't know what to do? I mean, it's very confusing.
0: It is confusing. This is my theory on it. One, I don't think they want to suspend one of their best players. That's the first thing, because I think that looks bad for the league. Two, I don't think that they want to punish one of the richest guys in the NBA. And three, I don't know if they have actual, beyond a shadow of a doubt, evidence that it definitely happened. Like, for instance, is there anything written down about it? Are there any emails that they have? I don't know the answer to that. This could just be a hearsay thing where this guy said this and that guy said this and this guy said that. I don't know the inside on that, but I will tell you, if this thing keeps dragging on, it is absolutely pathetic. This should be done before the beginning of the season. Now, Toronto doesn't want to hear that, right? I mean, they're going out and getting the player. But if Toronto... Well, go ahead.
1: Yeah. Well, I just think it's psychotic that the NBA allows two teams to make the trade. And then they're like, wait a second now. You know, if you go through with it, you're... Like, I just think that's... Adam Silver, man. I don't know.
0: Oh, he's the worst. Thanks, brother. Appreciate your call. Good stuff. I agree with you 100%. Basketball, man. J-Mo, what are your thoughts on this, J-Mo? It's ridiculous.
2: Yeah, no, it's beyond ridiculous. I think, you know, Pablo Torre, Jim, reported on this extensively over a year ago now.
0: Oh, yeah.
2: And I think that the reason why fans haven't been more of outpouring and other owners don't care, I think they're all doing it. And I think they know that if this shoe drops, only bad things are coming for everybody else.
0: Well, think about this. Okay, if it's true, which it sure as heck looks like it is, but if it's true, Kawhi Leonard should be suspended, and the Clippers should have serious consequences. Like, I don't know, they don't have any draft picks. They gave them all to the daggone Thunder. I don't know what it would be. I mean, you can't find Ballmer anything that's going to even affect him. I mean, let's say you fine him $10 million. That'd be like fining me $5. Right?
2: Yeah.
0: So, I don't know. They have messed this thing up. Adam Silver is the worst commissioner that I can remember in the NBA. He is terrible. He is a puppet for the owners and the players. You're not supposed to be that way as a commissioner. So, I don't know what they're going to do. If this was David Stern, I guarantee you that this thing would already be settled. So, they're the ones that wanted this little puppet, and they've got him. And I'll tell you, Toronto, let me ask you this. Would Toronto be so stupid to go trade for the guy, knowing that he might be suspended? They must think that nothing's going to happen to him, right?
2: I think so, yeah.
0: It's ridiculous. It really is. Adam Silver is ridiculous. He reminds me of Bud Selig.

0: He's just a bad commissioner. And, you know, the NBA is making money under him, so he probably thinks he's doing a great job.
1: Well, apparently there was another report, Jim. I know we got to get to break. I'm so sorry. But there was a report out there talking about how there is an entire staff of NBA executives that basically surround Adam Silver so he is not privy to the real world. Basically what people are saying about him, what owners and players are saying. Basically, they are a conduit, and he only knows what they tell him. That's what the report said. I don't know the validity of that or not.
0: Well, that wouldn't surprise me. He's a puppet. That's what he is. He's a puppet. OG&E break. We'll come back here to the Grand Casino. Phone calls, texts. Let's get it going. Love talking to you right here on the Leader in Sports, The Animal.
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0: It is hour number two. Welcome back here today at The Grand Casino Hotel and Resort in Shawnee, exit 178 off I-40. I'm going to let y'all know that a lot of money to be made out here. When you do come out, too, get some of this soft serve ice cream. It's really good. Let me get a little bite of it real quick. Oh, yeah. That's nice. All right. We're going to take your phone calls and text messages all the way up until when Barry Trammell comes on. But first, I want to remind you, August 10th, we are going to have a big old party honoring and celebrating Al Eschbeck's 50 years in radio. Now, I don't know about y'all, but 50 years on the radio, 50 years doing anything, 50 years being alive, I'm just telling you, it's big league. So I am bowing down to Al Eschbeck, and you can too. Come on out. We'd love to see you. Going to be a big party. Get Othello's has got great food, drinks. Al and I will be doing our shows out there. So that's going to be 10 days or 11 days from today, something like that. 11, whatever it is. It's August 10th, that Monday, at Othello's. Come on out. Let me tell you something. You would not be listening to the great radio that you get on this station without Mr. Al Eschbeck. He started it all. And I for one, have unbelievable respect for what the guy did. Can't imagine when he first started. I mean, nobody knew what sports talk radio was 50 years ago. And he started it, and he built it, and he paved the way for me and everybody else on this station. So I hope that everybody, including all the people that are on this station, I hope they stop by Monday and at least say to Al, congratulations. And I hope you do, too. Come on out. It's going to be a great time. And you'll be able to see the legend. All right, let's get to the phones. 405-900-9957. You're on the Sports Animal. Go ahead, please.
4: Hey, Jim. Congratulations to Al.
0: Absolutely.
4: Before I get to my topic, I got to ask, what flavor of ice cream?
0: It's just vanilla. That's all they have. So I'm just tearing up a little vanilla. But I will tell you this. Right next to it, they got the soda fountain, and there's root beer in there, and you can make yourself a big-time root beer float, my man. It's big time.
4: Okay, see, now that sounds good. The vanilla depends.
0: I don't ever go somewhere and get vanilla ice cream, but it's really, really good soft serve, so I'm eating.
4: I mean, there's nothing wrong with vanilla. It's just, you know, it's vanilla.
0: Right.
4: So,
0: it's vanilla. That's right. It's vanilla.
4: Exactly. Just vanilla. So, hey, real quick, this is a short one. I watched John Oliver on Sunday, and he plays the most random stuff. Mostly he plays, like, local news saying random stuff. But somehow he put a montage of clips together of John Kruk saying some of the most random stuff on broadcasts, and it got very personal stuff. Like, he's going into stories of, like, and talking about dying and all these things, and I was just dying laughing because, and I get it. I used to be on local radio, and I covered baseball, and there's dead air, and you gotta fill the time, and I get it. There's guy talk, but it was some of the most random stuff, and especially John Kruk of all people. It was just like, man, the market that you're in must really love this, because anybody outside of that market is probably going, what in the world am I watching? So
0: I love Crocker. I love the dude, man. I think the stuff. Now, you know what? He's not the smartest dude in the world. You know, I mean, he's a baseball player. And I'm going to tell you, having played baseball at every single level, there's a lot of dudes that play baseball, especially the ones that come out of high school, that aren't the smartest dudes. I mean, I wasn't playing with chemistry guys and stuff, you know what I'm saying? And the Crocker is not the smartest dude, but boy, oh boy, the dude could hit. He's funny. What he did in the All-Star game against Randy Johnson was one of the greatest things I've ever seen in baseball.
4: Oh, yeah.
0: And I love him. And then the other thing, I think if people haven't heard me say this, when I was coming up and I was in, like, AAA and the big leagues, people would say to me, you know, there's this guy in the San Diego Padres organization that looks just like you. But then about 10 years later, people would say, wow, you look like John Kruk. So you see how it turned, right? He became a star, and I looked like him. So we really did, because we both had, like, the long hair and everything, and we both were kind of portly, you know, had a little belly to us. But I love John Kruk, man. I really do. I'll have to watch that. I'm not a big Oliver fan, but I'll have to look that up and watch it, because I'm sure I'll enjoy it.
4: Yeah, if I have J-Mo find it, it's pretty funny, because you're just at some points you're like, dude, this – what? So, but other than that, it's like, okay, Philly fans, they must love him. So it is what
0: absolutely.
4: It is.
0: Yeah. Thanks, man. Appreciate it. Uh-huh. You got to remember one thing, too, about baseball announcers, and I talked about this the other day. When it's a blowout, it's hard to do television or radio for a baseball game that's horrible. And how do you keep people? You know how you keep people? You start to try to be funny. Now, one of the things that I talk about all the time, I mean, there's dudes like on another station in this city that think that they're really, really funny. And he literally is the most unfunny dude I've ever heard in my life. And others like that. The worst thing in the world, I wrote this up on my Instagram one time. I said, in my business, one of the worst things there is, it was somebody thinks they're funny and they're not. And the Krucker is funny. I like John Kruk. You like John Kruk, J-Mo?
1: I love John Kruk. He had me in stitches the other day. I'm sure what prompted them to make this video, he was on NBC Sunday Night Baseball the other night, and, man, it was so funny. He brought three clip-on ties with him, and they were all making fun of him in the booth because he has to wear a clip-on tie because he can't tie his own tie.
0: That's beautiful.
1: That's good stuff.
0: Oh, that is beautiful. Oh, man.
1: He couldn't get the top button on his shirt button, so the clip-on tie wouldn't clip on to anything. Man, it was good TV right there.
0: He's big time. Yeah, is big, big, big, big time. Very good. Okay, let's get back to the phones. You're on The Sports Animal. Go ahead, please.
5: Yes, sir, Jim. I just I need someone to explain this to me. What is going on with ESPN? Watching it last night, and they roll into like a 5-minute fully produced segment on the WWE. They're introducing characters. They're showing highlights. They're throwing people out of the ring. They got some NBA star there slamming people through tables. Like, what are we doing?
0: Meanwhile, they're getting rid of Carl Ravage. Think about that. I mean, look, I have said this for years about them. They think that they need to buy up every daggone thing that they can. So they have to have the WNBA. They have to have the WWE. They have to have all these different sports. Baseball, basketball, football, everything. And I'm sorry, that's not what all of us want. We like really good people on there. So what do? Because they spend so much money to bring in like the WWE or they buy the NFL Network. Guess what? That get rid of people because of it. So it drives me crazy. And that's why I wish Fox Sports was better. I wish Fox Sports was better because they really don't have any competition. You know what I'm saying?
5: Right, right. Yeah, it's just a travesty. I mean, you get on there trying to, you know, catch some baseball scores, and you got to wade through this nonsense. So yep.
0: J-Mo. Hey, listen to this, my man. J-Mo is a WWE fan. J-Mo, tell them what you think about ESPN doing that.
1: Yeah, well, I mean, it's been no secret. The reporting is that it has been a giant, giant failure for them. They're losing money hand over fist, and the ESPN is blaming the WWE, which is just ridiculous. It's their own stupid fault for getting in this business. Furthermore, they don't know how to market wrestling. They try and give me, like, stats and figures like an NBA or Major League Baseball game, and that's just not how people watch wrestling. They watch it like it's a movie or a TV show. I don't need stats going into a match. I'm not stupid. I understand that what we're doing here is scripted. You don't have to give me stats like I'm watching something and betting on it in Vegas.
0: See, isn't that perfect?
5: That's perfect, isn't it? That's perfect. It is such an insult to my to sports integrity.
0: Amen, dude. I'm with you, brother. Thanks for the call. I couldn't agree with you more. J-Mo and I talked about it earlier this week, and I love J-Mo's take. It's as good as it gets. Good as it gets. He can openly say that he loves it, but he can openly say that, like he said, it's scripted. I mean, and why? I guess because they have the E in there and that's entertainment. I don't know. But you're right. They're losing money. And then what happens? They lose money, and what do? They get run on one of the best dudes on their entire station, Carl Ravitz. Ridiculous. But whatever. That's the good people at Disney. Disney and ABC. Crazy. Back to the phones. You don't need, you know, I don't know about you, dude, but you don't need every play-by-play of every sport. I mean, you can have a balance. Yeah, of course you want the NFL. Yeah, of course you want the NBA. Okay, Major League Baseball. Even hockey. But come on, man. You just keep going and going. It's ridiculous. There's a reason why WWE was always on. It was either what? Help me. Either pay-per-view or it was on like TBS and TNT and stuff, wasn't it? Or tell me I'm wrong.
1: USA Network is what WWE has spent a lot of time on. It was on Fox for a little bit. What was on Turner was the WCW that Ted Turner owned.
0: Okay. All right. Yeah. And that's probably where it belongs. Everybody can get the USA Network, or most people can. So, yeah, it's just another mistake by the people that run the place.
1: But they're blaming WWE, Jim. It's not ESPN's right. fault. It's not Disney's fault. It's the wrestling organization's fault for doing the same thing they always do.
0: They saw what it was, and then they bring what it is, and then they say, oh, it's your fault. That's perfect, isn't it?
1: It is.
0: Perfect. Back to the phones. 405-900-9957. You're on the Sports Animal. Go ahead, please.
2: Hey, Jim. Hey, I just had a question about just where we are in college sports with the transfer portal.
0: Yeah.
2: Have we gotten to a point where teams are focused more on the transfer portal than they are getting high school talent? I mean, I know we still put a big emphasis on the recruiting classes, but it seems to be transfer portal majority in my eyes.
0: Let me ask you a question, because what you're saying is right, but let me ask you a question. If you're running a football team, you're in your third year, and the first 2 years have been okay, but, you know, you think there's some pressure on you in that third year, and you know you have to win this year. Are you going to try your best to get the best players that can play right away and have proven a little bit, or are you going to unload on high school kids that you have no idea whether they're going to be able to do it?
2: I think, for me, if I'm 3 years in at this point, I've focused enough on high school recruitment and my coaching staff that we've been able to develop the players that we've kind of believed in the beginning, instead of trying to go in and get a starter. And now you get a starter for a year, and then that kid you've been developing for 2 years transfers out.
0: Listen, everything you're saying is right, but this has become a profession now. It's no longer college sports. This is professional sports. So if you think you're going to lose your $5-7 million a year job, you're going to go and get a player. You're right. For your first 2 years, you did bring in. But, you know, the best recruit, look at that recruiting class that A&M brought in a couple years ago that everybody said was the best class of all time. I think that of the 25 dudes they brought in, like 13 of them never stepped on the field. And they were supposed to be really good, you know? So if some dude plays really, really well at Iowa State, why wouldn't you, if a guy's in the portal, why wouldn't you say, hey, I'll give you some money, come here? I don't agree with it. I'm on your side. I'm just bringing the other side. I'm doing the devil's advocate with you. You see what I'm saying?
2: Absolutely.
0: Yeah, but I'm with you. Yeah, I agree with you. I wish Al Eschbeck is strong on this, too. You still have to bring in high school kids. You have to bring in high school kids. But boy, if the pressure's on, and it is big-time pressure now, it'd be hard for me to say, do I want this high school kid, or do I want this kid that's already proven that he can play at this level?
2: I hear you. Well, I have a second question to that then. So if we continue to go that route, do we see this, with NIL being accessible to high school kids, do you see this trickling into high school sports more than it has been in the past? Where you transfer around to a different spot?
0: Listen, I think it's already going on, dude. I mean, I hear about some schools around the Oklahoma City area that are doing that. There definitely are people up in Tulsa. I guarantee you, if I called out right now, because we got a great listenership up in Tulsa, if I said, hey, call me if you know of a kid who's transferred from Muskogee to, you know, Jinx or Bixby or something. We would light the phones up for the next 3 hours. So it's happening, you know, and they just, the father gets a job or he moves over or whatever. They do it. You buy a house in that area. It happens all the time, dude. But I would guess that it's probably happening more now, you know?
2: I think so, too.
0: Yep. Thanks, man. Appreciate the call. Yeah, listen, I don't like the way it is either, people. I don't. But it's just like in anything in life. When things change and you don't like them, you can do one of two things. You can stay away from it, or you can adapt. And I sure as heck am not going to stay away from it, but I have to adapt. And the number one thing is, there's no such thing as student athletes anymore when it comes to college football. I'm not saying they're not going to get a degree. That's not what I'm saying. What I am saying is they are professionals. That's what they are. They are professional football players playing for a university. That's the truth. Like it or not, that's the truth. 405-900-9957. Let's get another call in. You're on the Sports Animal. Go ahead, please.
6: Hello, Jim.
0: How you doing, man?
6: How's it going? Pretty good. Hey, Jim, about, you know, the last few days you've been talking about the Sixers and, you know, maybe not having enough basketballs.
0: Yeah, you tell me, Sean. What do you think?
6: Well, a lot of people are unaware LeBron has won an assist title.
0: Oh, you're right. And, no, LeBron can pass. He's a great passer.
6: Yeah. And I just think he's going to – what he's going to do is what he had no business doing in the 2011 finals. He's going to play point forward. So
0: right.
6: I think it's – and Maxey and Edgecombe, they kind of play off the ball. So if there's a frustration of shots, it's probably going to come from Brown or Embiid. But
0: I mean, what about Brown? Does it bother you a little bit that Brown came out publicly and said, this is the happiest season I've ever had, and it was because – we all know it's because – there was no Tatum, and he was the number one guy. Does that bother you at all?
6: Yeah, well, I'm not a necessarily Sixer fan, but yeah, I think that's why I think Brad Stevens sensed there was some, I don't know, underlying resentment, or Brown just wanted to be the one. And I think that wasn't an analytics trade; it was more a personality trade. I think.
0: Right. Right,
6: yeah,
0: right.
6: Definitely.
0: You're right.
6: Yeah.
0: No, you're right. I think Boston was
6: right to move on.
0: Say it again?
6: I think Boston was right to move on. Now, they could have got – if what I heard was true is like the Giannis deal didn't go through because they wanted one more player, I think Boston made a mistake there.
0: Here's my deal.
6: Other than that.
0: They won a championship with the two of them together, right?
6: Right, right.
0: And then they got rid of Porzingis and Horford and Holiday. They did all those things.
6: Yeah. Middleton.
0: What I'm saying to you is, if they get guys like that to play with those two guys, they've already proven they've won. Do you think they can win with just Tatum? Which, by the way, I love Tatum. I'm not saying anything bad about Tatum. I love him. But who's the second best player on that team right now with Tatum?
6: Probably Paul George for a small, you know, before he breaks down, his body breaks down.
0: Yeah, you know. And he can still play. He can still play. But, you know, how many games are you going to get out of him? Look, I'm not saying Philadelphia won't work. I'm just saying that Nurse is going to have to do a really good job, man. A really good job of trying to figure that out.
6: Yeah, I agree. Hey, and Jim, about Scoobal, the quarterback, Texas Tech quarterback. And they canceled the supplemental
0: Soresby.
6: Draft.
0: Soresby. Scoobal's the pitcher. Yeah, go ahead.
6: If a team wants, even though they canceled the supplemental draft, if a team wants them, can't they just, can a team sign them to a free agent?
0: No.
6: Rookie free agent
0: you
6: contract?
0: Can't. Nope, you can't do that. They have it in the rules that if you don't go in the draft, you have to be eligible for the draft, and then you're a free agent. He was not eligible for the draft. If he would have been eligible for the draft and he didn't get drafted, then he could be a free agent. But you can't just be a free agent anytime you want. It has to be a guy who's eligible for the draft.
6: Now, what about next year?
0: Yes, he can be. That's what he's doing. He's decided to work out really hard,
6: okay,
0: and then next year work out for the draft and get drafted.
6: Okay, yeah. All right, I was just trying to clarify that in my mind. Yeah.
0: I got you. Thanks, Sean.
6: Okay, see you.
0: Appreciate you. Good talking to you, brother. I'm not going in and out here. Do I sound okay?
1: No, you sound fine. You haven't gone in and out yet.
0: Good. That's because there's things that are happening to me that I'm trying to figure out here. By the way, Tyler Adams is going to be in today for Al Eschbeck over at Fire Lake Casino. 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I'm here today at the Grand Casino Hotel and Resort in Shawnee. Unbelievable things happening out here. Hotels, spa, restaurants, bars, food court, all the games you want. And if you like to throw the dice, that's going to be open in about 40 minutes. So come on out. Would love to meet you, too, if you want to come by and say hi. We will be right back. More of your calls are next. This is the leader in sports, the Animal.
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18: 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Even though you walk every day, Dana does say you can make small adjustments to immediately improve your walking mechanics. 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I'm Dr. Sanjay Gupta, helping you live a better life.
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0: him.
1: He can run, got a solid arm, but they won on running the ball. Very rarely did he have a third and eight or a third and 11 where he had to make a big play. And that, to me, is when quarterbacks, you really see what they're all about. So I don't like McCarthy very much at all. I'm starting Kyler Murray. Kyler Murray was in a horrible place with Arizona. I think he's better than that. The other one, look, the Cleveland Browns are one of the top five worst organizations in all of sports. The contract that they gave Deshaun Watson is one of the top five worst contracts that has ever been given. If I was them, I would find a way to get Watson out of Cleveland, even if you have to eat stuff, because the guy is, he's bad news. Now, 5 years ago, he was really, really good, but guess what? It's not 2022 or one, it's 2026. So they're in big trouble. Is Shedeur Sanders really good? Probably not, but I think that you got to give him a chance. That's the way I look at it. I'd go Kyler Murray in Minnesota, and I'd go Sanders in Cleveland. How about you?
2: I don't know why I like J.J. McCarthy. I don't love Kyler Murray very much at all.
1: Okay.
2: I also think it's noteworthy. I didn't even say this, too, so I didn't mean to keep information from you. McCarthy, they asked him what they did in the offseason, and McCarthy was very open. He goes, yeah, I found teammates in Minnesota, Tennessee, California. We got a lot of good work in throwing to them. Kyler Murray kept to himself. He goes, I got some work in with some people I know, and that's kind of what he said about his offseason. That makes me a little bit partial to McCarthy, but understandable. Kyler Murray has supreme talent that made him the number one pick. You're totally right on Deshaun Watson. That guy's not a starting quarterback.
1: Kyler Murray is an interesting guy, man. I mean, I think the talent's incredible. He's a very, very quiet guy. And, I mean, if Cale Gundy was listening, he might be mad at me, but I don't look at him as a great, great leader. He's certainly not a loud leader, but you can be a leader by example. And I think that he could do some of that. But what I do know is somebody has to see if the reason why he wasn't as good as we thought he was because he's not that good or because he was with one of the worst organizations that's ever been put on the planet in Arizona. So that's, you. In my opinion, you have got to see if he can play. JJ got his chance last year, and he looked bad. That's the truth. So let's see what now. If Kyler Murray, 5-6 games into it, is gonna, you know, throw interceptions and look bad, well then I'll give McCarthy a chance. But you got. I mean, why you bring Kyler Murray in to be a backup? Oh no, I think that would mess a lot of things up, man. So I'm giving him a chance. That's me. And then it's got nothing to do with OU. I promise you that, because I just think the guy's listen. I will tell you this. The year that he had at OU, and this is just my opinion, was the best year of any of the quarterbacks, in my opinion. People can disagree. Baker Mayfield, Jalen Hurts, Sam Bradford. Now, Sam Bradford played with that offense that was scoring 60 points, so his numbers were ridiculous. But some of the things that that Kyler Murray did were just unbelievable. So that's me. I'm playing Kyler Murray.
2: Your point about coaching is good, though, Jim. I mean, if anybody can get him right, it would be Kevin O'Connell, a proven, excellent offensive coach.
1: Exactly. I mean, all they do is win with Minnesota, no matter who their quarterback is. I mean, don't forget that Darnold rejuvenated himself there.
2: That's right.
1: I think Kyler Murray could rejuvenate himself. And I'm going to tell you this. The best Kyler Murray is a lot better than the best J.J. McCarthy. Would you agree with that?
2: Oh, that's undoubtedly so. Yeah, absolutely.
1: So I'm going to see if I can find that. If I can't, I get rid of him after the year. And if J.J. McCarthy doesn't play, I clean it up and go after somebody else. You know who may be available? Baker Mayfield.
2: Could be.
1: And then this is a really good quarterback draft, according to everybody, with the Oregon kid and I guess Manning. I'm not as high on Manning as others, but him and some others, you know, the guy who's at LSU now from Arizona State. I mean, I think there's some pretty daggone good quarterbacks. I'm not counting out Mateer yet. although I'm not ready to say he's a first-round pick, but I think there's some quarterbacks that can play. So that's the way I do it. I go with him because if Kyler Murray shows you what he can do, he has got a chance to be so much better than if J.J. McCarthy shows you what he can do. That's me. But anyway, people can call and disagree if they want or agree. Back to the phones. Come on, people. Let's light the phones up. 405-900-9957. Also, that's our text line. So if you want to text this, that's the Johnny's Charcoal Brother text line. They're playing a little Pink Floyd out here.
2: Love it.
1: Oh, this is such a great song. Comfortably Numb. Sorry, I'm just listening. Let's get to the phones. You're on the Sports Animal. Go ahead, please.
0: Hey, can you hear me?
1: How you doing, man?
0: I'm doing well. I've got a bit of a two-parter for you.
1: Okay.
0: Okay, so I'm an Oklahoma State fan myself, so OSU question. Okay. With the new coach stepping in, I'm wondering if you think that his kind of lack of experience in Power Four or in big games is going to play a factor. I'm not writing them off yet, but I'm less optimistic than I think some of the OSU fans are. I think maybe 6 wins would be amazing. And then my second part to that question is, do you think that if Coach Morris and the team don't perform too well this year, do you think the fans are going to stick with them, or do you think that they might start to turn against them? And I'll take it off the air. Thanks.
1: Thank you, brother. Well, I'll answer the second one first. I don't think there's any doubt. OSU fans are great. I think that they'll definitely give this guy a chance. The other reason why I think they'll give him a chance is because he's been doing a great job around the, Stillwater area, talking and being nice to people, unlike some of the other coaches have done in all sports up there. You know, Stillwater's a place where you got to go ahead and glad hand, man. You got to be out there talking to them. Look, if they win 6 games, people should jump for joy. I think that would be a tremendous turnaround from being, remember this, I know OSU fans, you don't like me saying this, but it's true. They were the worst team in the entire country last year. The worst team in the entire country. So, yeah, I love what he's doing, but I don't know how anybody in their right mind can, go out on a limb either way for this team. I mean, if you're saying you think he can win 8 games or 9 games, I mean, good luck. I mean, you might be right, but I don't know how you can say that. I mean, I guess I could sit here and say, I have a feeling that that's going to happen. Why? I mean, maybe it's maybe you've got heartburn. I don't know what it is because what kind of feeling do you have? Why? I mean, we've never seen most of these players play at this level. And then if you have a feeling and say, well, they're not going to be any better, I think they'll win 3-4 games, why? You don't know. None of us know. My prediction is that they're going to be better, and there's going to be about 3 or 4 games that are massively huge for them that are going to try to basically make the season. Believe it or not, one of them is right off the bat. I mean, they got to beat Tulsa in Tulsa. They lost to him last year. And I love what the coach is doing up there. I really do. So you got to win that game. Then you get blown out by Oregon. Then you beat up on Murray State. And then you go to West Virginia. The next game is huge. After a bye, Central Florida at home. If you could be 3-2 at that point, probably lose at Houston. You beat Colorado, that's 4 wins. Iowa State's going to be terrible. That's a road win. You might have a chance. Probably not going to beat Kansas State. Not going to beat Tech. At Arizona State, Kansas. I'm going to tell you right now, if they win 6 games and go to a small bowl game, that would be a tremendous effort, if you ask me. So that's where I'm looking. But I'm not going to go anywhere that I see some other people going. I'm not going to do, I have a feeling that this is going to happen. I don't have any big feelings about it because I don't have any idea what's happening. Back to the phones. I will tell you this. I think they got themselves a really good quarterback. I think they got the best quarterback they've had in a while. You're on the Sports Animal. Go ahead, please.
3: Hey, Jim. Good afternoon.
1: How you doing?
3: All right. I got a couple questions. So one is a football question here. And so back in your playing days, you know, it kind of ran. Sometimes you could run the two quarterback system in the college ranks, but pros doesn't really work that well.
1: Right.
3: Yeah. What were you? I haven't watched much film, but were you the running type quarterback, or did you?
1: No, I threw the ball. I threw the ball. Yeah, I threw the ball. I could run a little bit, but I threw the ball mostly. We had three quarterbacks that were all fighting for it. And John Dorner was our starter, and I was the backup, and Houston Nutt was behind me. And then Dorner broke his leg in our first game at Arkansas, so I had to go in the game, played a little while, and then Houston Nutt played. And then we had an off week, and then the next week we played the University of Washington, who was ranked like ninth in the country, and I started the game. But all year long, it was like, you start, I start, he starts. It was a little bit ridiculous, and that's a tough, tough deal. Yeah, I mean, you know, it's, listen, that whole situation up there was really messed up in the fact that at the time, Jimmy Johnson cared about defense and having a better punter and kicker than the other team. And for an offensive player like me that wanted to do things, you know, wanted to run check with me so I could call some plays at the line of scrimmage and things like that, it didn't go together because they just didn't let me do that stuff. But I enjoyed having a chance to play, you know, big-time college football. And then I went to play baseball because I knew that that was my only chance to move forward. So,
3: right. And that's a good segue into a baseball question. So there's back in the old day, their ownership was, they're pretty loyal to players, and you had your franchise guys. And so you're in, not like in a contract year, but if you're going in your contract year and you play well, are you always kind of looking over your shoulder like you're going to get traded, you know, getting close to the trade deadline? Are you like, you have half your bags packed because our players like that? Because some players are like franchise players, and they're going to stay. Like Murray
1: I was really different, because if you're just asking about me, I'll tell you that, but then I'll tell you about the other part. I wanted to be traded. I was asked, the newspapers would interview me after games, and I would say, I want out. I want to go. It would be all over the papers. I mean, the Orioles were mad at me, but I didn't care. I didn't want to play for them anymore because they didn't give me the chance that they had promised me, and I wasn't going anywhere there, so I just wanted a chance to go play somewhere. You know, it's really frustrating when you play against people in double and triple A and you had better numbers than they did, and then they go to the big leagues and they become guys like Fred McGriff and Cecil Fielder and Andres Galarraga, who all got a chance to play. So I wanted out. But if you're somebody who is having a great year and it's your contract year and you're not a superstar, then, yeah, it is tough. You don't pack your bags, but you sit there every day thinking the manager is going to call you in the office. You know,
3: right.
1: Now, I used to be scared in spring training that the manager was going to call me in the office because they were going to send me down. But these guys are scared that you're going to go in there and they say, we're trading you somewhere. I was dying for them to call me in and tell me that they were trading me. Heck, I even told them to release me. So, you know, but if you're one of those people that is being talked about being traded, like Scooble right now, I mean, he's probably like going crazy. Not because, you know, he doesn't want to leave Detroit, but because, you know, if you have a family and everything, you want to know where the heck you're going to be. And then you pick up the paper or you go on the internet and they're saying Scooble to here, Scooble to there, Scooble to there. It does get tiring, you know? So, yeah, it's a tough deal.
3: Oh, good. Yeah. So, hey, real quick, I'll take this off the air, just without giving away your secrets. Everyone at the table, you have everyone fold, and are you one of the guys that will show, or do you fold?
1: Thank you.
3: I'll tell you. Not show your cards.
1: I'll tell you. I have no problem with showing my cards in the right situation. I do think that if I'm playing with a bunch of really good pros, like I was this past weekend, I'm not going to show them my cards. Because I believe that might be able to, if they see, you know, if flop comes 10-5-3 and I've got ace 10 and I bet big and they fold, if I show them ace 10, then they're going to go back and say, okay, now we know what he does with an ace that has a decent kicker. So now we know how he bets and what he does. So I don't show it. But if I'm playing at just a normal table, I'll show. And every once in a while, I'll show a bluff, which Julie tells me I shouldn't do. But I like to let people know that I'll bluff. I mean, I think it's always good to let people know that you'll bluff. So every once in a while, if I bluff and the guy folds, I'll throw the bluff in. And, you know, not to be mean to anybody, just to show them you never know what I'm going to do. That's the way I do it. But by the way, remember something. I am certainly not a professional. I am not some great poker player. 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I am here today at the Grand Casino Hotel and Resort in Shawnee, exit 178 off I-40. We'd love for you to come by and make some money. Craps table is going to be opening up in about 15 minutes. You can come play that. Great food, hotel, spa. They got it all. Come see us here in Shawnee. More phone calls and texts. Tyler Adams at the top of the hour. This is the leader and home of the Thunder, the Animal.
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1: We're back here today at the Grand Casino Hotel and Resort, Shawnee. What do you think? What phone call today you want to give it to?
2: I like the guy asking you about WWE, because he liked what I had to say about it, to be honest.
1: Gotcha.
2: I'm selfish that way, Jim.
1: I gotcha. I'm with you. We'll give it to that. No problem at all. All right, let's get to the phones. 405. Got a lot of traffic out there. Tyler Adams may be a little bit late. That's okay. We will get after it. To the phones. You're on the Sports Animal. Go ahead, please.
15: Yeah, is this Jimmy Poker?
1: No, I am not Jimmy Poker. So, go ahead. What's up?
15: No, I just saw you. I know you like playing the game of poker. So
1: I do. I like it. I like it, yes.
15: Have a lot of fun with that.
1: Hey, yep, I got a absolutely.
15: OU football, first five games, very crucial this season. You had $100, and you had to go bet on it. What's the record after five games?
1: You know, it's between 3-2 and 4-1. If they go 4-1, then I got to tell you, they're going to be in the national championship hunt. If they go 3-2, they're still wide alive for the playoff. Here's my deal. I don't think they can win at Georgia. But, boy, last year they had some really good wins on the road. But I think Georgia is just loaded. So I would say they lose to Georgia, they beat Michigan, and it's going to come down to Texas. But listen to this. Texas hasn't beat OU three times in a row in like 50 years. So that makes me lean a little bit towards OU. So if I had $100, I would say 4-1. If I had $10,000, I might go 3-2. Does that make sense?
15: That makes sense. Hey, does Junior Williams come into play at all in that Georgia game? Give a little bit of secrets of what Arbuckle may do on offensive side of the ball and what Venable does on defense, or is Kirby Smart just too smart? You really don't have to rely on Williams to tell him anything.
1: I don't think he needs anything. Kirby Smart's one of the best defensive minds around. My guess is that OU won't have to show anything in game one, but they will have, when they go to Ann Arbor, they're going to have to show what they're going to do. It's not like they can hold back for Georgia. So they in Michigan, we're going to see what they're going to do offensively if they want to play with the big boys. And look, I love Brent Venables. I've known him for years. He's a great man. But he is a defensive coordinator. And sometimes those guys don't want the offense to mess it up. But the only way that they're going to play

0: like in the same way that they do.
1: Yeah, they get after it. No, listen. OU can go 9-3 doing what they did last year. But if they want to win with the big boys, and I mean be up there when the playoff starts, be like the 3 seed or something, and have a chance to win it, then guess what? That's it. You better do it. You better get after it a little bit. Back to the phones. You're on the Sports Animal. Go ahead, please.
2: Hello, Mr. Traver.
1: How you doing, man?
2: Shout out to the veterans, military, our first responders. Thank you very
1: Amen.
2: Much.
1: Amen. Amen.
2: Another shout out to all our trade people out there baking in the heat. But
1: boy, I hear you, dude.
2: Had a baseball question. Kind of a hitting average question. Where does a bunt play into this? And I only played baseball when I was a young kid, little league, but never really learned the game. But batting averages, on base averages, how does a bunt play into that? Is it just as simple as the ball made contact and that's that?
1: Yeah, if you bunt, it's just like hitting the ball unless you're moving somebody over. So if there's first and second and you bunt and those guys get to second and third, then it's a sacrifice bunt and it doesn't count. It's just like a walk or a hit by pitch or a sacrifice fly. But if you lay down a bunt for a base hit and you get it, you get a hit. If you don't, it's an at bat and it's an out. So the minute the ball hits the bat and stays in fair territory, unless you're moving people over, it counts just like if you're swinging. Does that make sense?
2: Yes, sir.
1: All right,
2: Thank
1: brother.
2: You. I enjoyed Thanks. The show.
1: Thank you so much. Appreciate it. Got a guy on Instagram. He said, I didn't know that you played with Houston Nutt. Do I have any stories? Well, first of all, I love Houston Nutt. Houston Nutt was my host when I came out there. And his brother, Dickie Nutt, and I met the whole family, and I met his father, who was deaf, and he was one of the great, if you're from Arkansas, everybody knows who his father was. And, of course, Houston was my buddy. I loved him. Matter of fact, I had John Dorner and Houston Nutt, and both of them, I loved both of them. You know, we were competing for the job, but I loved them. John Dorner, as you probably heard a few weeks ago, when he called in and said, or texted me and said, I'm going to pay for that guy to go to Rob's Ranch, which is exactly what he did. He's one of the greatest men I've ever been around. And same with Houston Nutt. I had an unbelievable experience at Oklahoma State in the quarterback room with those guys. I really did. I loved both of them dearly. And both of them were good players, too. Both of them were really good players. Now, none of us were, quote, like superstars, but, you know, everybody could do stuff. Houston was a huge recruit coming out of high school, and then he tore his knee up, and it, you know, made him not be able to run as well as he did when he was younger. But he could play. It was fun. I enjoyed it. Back to the phones. You're on the Sports Animal. Go ahead, please.
3: Jim?
1: Yeah, hi, Maggie. How you doing? Got about a minute. What's on your mind, young lady?
3: Yeah, I know. I'm going to tell you real quick. I don't know if you heard about this. Freddie, that from the World Cup, that loved all our food and, you know, was on every channel. They got all the interviews.
1: He's
3: coming back to America for sporting events. He's going to see the Oktoberfest in Georgia, the Texas State Fair, and the Breeders' Cup. And Stephanie Bice invited him to OSU to the homecoming game, and he's going to do all that.
1: Oh, that's awesome. That is really awesome.
3: Isn't that gonna be neat?
1: I love it.
3: I think we should take him into the locker room and let him eat at the training table. When he sees all that meat, he'll probably pass out.
1: That is beautiful. I love it. That's great to know. I want the fun. Keep letting me know about when that's all coming up, everything, so I can remember to talk about it, okay?
3: Okay, and I enjoyed you talking about the Cowboys the other day.
1: Yeah, well, we'll be talking a lot more about them. All right, girl, thank you.
3: The healer and the header, that's what they are, Jim.
1: All right, thank you. Yeah, listen, we'll be talking a lot about OSU. I'm excited about it. It's a new era. But, you know, whenever you follow Mike Gundy's a legend, like it or not. His ending wasn't legendary, but he's a legend. Best coach in the history of the school. Now, they're coming off two bad seasons, so that helps Morris a little bit, but it's going to be fun. I'm really excited.

0: for college football. And I'm really excited for pro football. And I'm really excited to find out what team I'm going to be cheering for. J-Mo, great job.
1: Thanks, Jim. Have a good one.
0: You too. Tell Brianna not to be upset with me, okay?
1: Oh, she's not. She had a great show. I'm telling you, she's going everywhere people are talking to her about. You made her famous, Jim.
0: Well, good. I just want to make sure that she's not upset with me, because just let her know she'll have to talk to Julie. Oh, the ramen right there. Yeah, get it. You'll love it. It's great. Make sure you get the one with the they put the little dumplings in. Oh, you already did? Wasn't it good? Oh, thank you. This young lady just told me, thank you, ma'am, for coming in. They got the ramen, and they loved it. They were listening, and they ate it. Thank you so much. You're going to love it out here at the Grand Casino. Time for an OG&E break. We will come back and talk to you. No, we'll talk to Tyler Adams next on A Leader in Sports, The Animal.
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0: We're back here today at Grand Casino Hotel and Resort in Shawnee, and you know who's joining me right now? It's Mr. Tyler Adams, and this show's known as the Dominant
19: Duo.
0: Where are you, big boy?
19: I'm here today at the Fire Lake Casino, just off Highway 177 and Hardesty Road.
0: Very
19: nice. Traffic on 177, so if you're coming out here, plan around it.
0: Yeah, I got here a little bit late today, too. I mean, I got here at like 2:01, but it's just kind of crazy. There are a lot of people driving around that look like they have no idea what the heck's going on. That's what I saw today. So, anyway, good to talk to you. I haven't talked to you in a long time.
19: Yeah, I know. It's been a while.
0: Hey, let me ask you a question.
19: You've been gone a lot this summer.
0: Absolutely, big boy. I've been gone. You're right. And I am refreshed and ready to go. No more poker.
19: There we go.
0: No more poker. I might play one more tournament here in like 3 weekends, but other than that, I'm getting ready for football. Getting ready for football.
19: Football season.
0: I was gonna ask you a question now. I can't remember. Oh yeah, were your mom and dad mad at me when they when I made you eat your hat?
19: No, and I don't know if you've heard the news.
0: No,
19: double down, Jim.
0: What? They're not gonna lose by Oregon to 60 this year.
19: I was on radio with Gideon last Friday at Lucky Star, where me and you will be tomorrow. And I told Gideon, I said, if they lose by 60, I will eat, an emphasis on bite, I will eat another bite of my hat if they lose to Oregon by 60 this year. At home, they're going to be set elite. They lost by 66 last year. They're 7 points better this year, especially on the at home.
0: Well, I would say that I would take your side of it. I don't think there's any doubt. I mean, just because that's going to be the first home game that Morris has.
19: Oh, my gosh. Yeah.
0: Think about that. And I would hope that thing's going to be sold out. I mean, I know everybody knows they're probably going to lose, but, you know, you got to – I would hope the OSU fans are going to light that place up.
19: Yeah, I mean, it's – I think it'll be sold out. Now, season tickets altogether, subject to find out of how that goes. But that Oregon game, that'll be sold out because – I'm not saying OSU fans will go in there with much optimism. I think you're probably a little crazy if you go in there with a whole lot of optimism. Even though if you hear me on the Morning Animals, I'm making Curtis mad by saying OSU's just going to win the game and you can't tell me otherwise. But with all that said, OSU fans are going to be going in there with very little optimism. But Eric Morris's home opener, a new era of Cowboy football, a big-time opponent coming in who I don't think's ever played in Stillwater, definitely not in recent memory, haven't played in Stillwater.
0: I don't think they've ever
19: been
0: here.
19: And Drew Messemaker, I think the fans day by day are getting more excited that they have a guy like Drew Messemaker playing quarterback for them. So I think it'll be fired up. And, Jim, have you seen the scheduling for that game? The scheduling, I don't want to say conflict we have, but we'll be doing pregame together with me, you, Gideon, now. And then we'll be doing postgame together because that game and OU Michigan are on at the same time.
0: Oh, that's just terrible. That is just that just stinks.
19: It does suck.
0: I hate that.
19: It does suck.
0: I just hate that. I used to really hate it when they were in the boats in the same conference and they would put it at the same time. It's the dumbest thing I've ever seen. Well, that'll stink. Not that we're going to be on with you, but we're going to be talking about two different games. Now, the more than likely, you never know in this crazy world we live in, but more than likely the Michigan OU game will be a lot closer than the OSU Oregon game. But you never know.
19: I'm sure Michigan OU will probably be the focus of the post game. I mean, now if OSU goes and loses by 10 points and it's like, oh my gosh, this team's something, then that's going to be a big focus point as well. But I would definitely say that OU Michigan is probably going to be the subject of that post game.
0: If I'm Eric Morris, every single practice, when do they start? August what? 3rd?
19: Oh, what is it? I think, yeah, it's coming up. It's coming
0: up. Is it next Monday? This coming Monday?
19: I believe.
0: I'm not sure. It's got to be coming up soon.
19: I'm looking it up.
0: What I'm going to say is, while you're looking that up, every single practice that I am coaching, if I'm Eric Morris, the first thing I say is Tulsa beat us last year. That's the first thing out of my mouth. I don't care about Oregon. I don't care about the Big 12. They got a big-time coach up there at Tulsa. I love what he's doing. Is OSU better than them? Sure they are. But OSU had more talent than them last year, and they came to Stillwater and beat their butts. So if I'm Eric Morris, every single practice, meeting, everything, I'm starting it off by saying, hey, Tulsa beat us last year. That's what I'm doing. See, I'm a big-time motivator, I mean, Tyler.
19: You can't – well, I mean, yeah, if you're Eric Morris and you're already focusing on Oregon, you know, if you're that coaching staff, that's just bad coaching. That's your second opponent. Second opponent, not your first opponent.
0: Right. But everybody's acting like they're going to go to Tulsa and beat them. And yeah, I think they will.
19: I think they will, too. But it's I mean, after last year, reality set that Tulsa can beat you on your home field. It's not impossible. And I was listening to you on my drive up here. I'm with Trey Lamb. He's going to be a big-time coach, I think, one day. I mean, I'm not saying he's going to be leading the Alabama Crimson Tide to a national championship, but I can see him being, you know, a future coach in the Big 12.
0: I love him. I love him. I do. Not just because he came on the show. I love the guy. I think that the whole thing that they did, you know, with the Heisman
19: the
0: house,
19: Tulsa house.
0: You know, Tulsa house, that was brilliant. I mean, brilliant. And I think if you listen to me, anybody who listens to me knows that I like people that go out on limbs and that think out of the box. And that's what he did. And, you know, OSU's done that. They got beaten down on the QR code, which I still don't understand. If I was OSU, I'd have done it anyway. Yes. And and then the concert thing, which, by the way, other schools are doing now, right? So, yeah, I mean, you got to think outside the box. You know, these patches now on the thing, I don't like it, but you got to do it, don't you, Tyler?
19: Yes. Have you seen the Big 12 patch?
0: With the monster,
19: the Big 12
0: right
19: monster?
0: On it. With monster.
19: Did you see Baylor? Yeah, that's horrible. It's horrible. I get you have to do it, but I feel like it's, what, 16 schools in the Big 12, $20 million, so 1.25 or whatever it is per school. For having a monster logo on your jersey and field,
0: you know what? It doesn't bother me, Tyler. I mean, listen, I said this earlier today. I'm a lot older than you. Do I wish that we would go back to what college football used to be? Yes.
19: Yeah.
0: But we're not. There's a lot of things as a 64-year-old old man that I am that I wish things would go back to. But it's not going to. So you can either adjust to it and adapt, or you can act like an idiot and just say you don't like it and not watch it anymore, you know?
19: Well, the thing for me with the Monster patch is you're giving Monster Energy an endorsement on your field or court, because they're doing it in football and basketball, and you're giving them endorsement on your jersey, and it's only a little bit above $1 million per school. If it's $4 or $5 million per school, I think that's a little bit different. We're having a different conversation about it. I just feel like the Big 12, it's cheesy to me. I get every dollar matters in this day and age, especially for some of the Big 12 schools out there where the wallets aren't as thick as other schools. But $1 million, a little bit above $1 million for two advertisements per team, that's the part I just can't get behind. I'm a Brett Yormark guy. What he's done for the Big 12 is remarkable, but there's also moments where I'm like, I think he's trying a little too hard.
0: Beggars can't
19: and
0: be
19: I
0: choosers,
19: dude. I think this is one of those example symbols.
0: Beggars can't be choosers. I mean, the Big 12 is small compared to the two big boys. That's the way it is. There's nothing you can get around it.
19: Yeah.
0: I mean, I remember you were young, but I remember when the Big 12 was the best conference in the country. I remember when the Big 12 South was the best division in football. I mean, I remember it. But guess what? They're not that way anymore. They literally lost their two biggest names and probably the two richest schools. Now, Texas Tech obviously has come on with this dude. But it's the way life goes. So you can get whatever you want. I'm sure Monster, I mean, probably Yormark wanted it probably a lot higher than that. But I'm sure Monster Inc. said, wait a minute now. I mean, we've gone through the numbers, and we think that about 1.125 per team is about right. That's what they did.
19: I saw an interesting hypothetical yesterday. Jim, you're a CEO of a massive corporate company, and
0: the company would be making a bunch of money if I was doing that. But go ahead.
19: There we go. Your head of marketing comes to you and says, Jim, we've been presented two deals. Each deal, we have to pay $20 million. Would you rather advertise the entire Big 12 conference or Notre Dame or Ohio State or Texas football, like one of the top five moneymakers in programs in college football?
0: Well, it's not even close with Notre Dame. I do Notre Dame. It's not even close.
19: Yeah. Because Notre Dame and Ohio State, their jersey patches themselves, I think Ohio State was $17 million, and Notre Dame was like $21 million, something
0: Notre
19: like that.
0: Notre Dame's yeah, 20. 20, and Ohio State is, they say, a little bit over 18. Yes, I would definitely rather advertise with Notre Dame. I mean, they got their own daggone network, and by the way, they're on about three different networks when they play their games at different times. And there are so many Catholics around the country that love Notre Dame. See, people around here don't understand it. I've told this story before. If you've heard it, I apologize, but I'm going to tell it again. By the way, I want to say hi to Tony. How you doing, Tony?
20: I'm well. Thank you.
0: Good. I don't know, Tony, if you've ever heard this story. When I was being recruited, one of the schools that was recruiting me was Notre Dame. And it was one of my six official visits. So I went on a visit to Notre Dame and flew out there Friday after school and went through the weekend and came back the next, Sunday night. The following week in church, while we were standing and singing songs, the priest walked off of the area where he was. I can't even remember what it's called now. That's beautiful. And he walked off why can't I remember it? Anyway, he walked down the aisleway, came up to me and said, how'd your visit go to Notre Dame? While everybody in the church is singing. Okay? That's what Notre Dame means to people back east that are Catholics and other places too. So, yeah, I would definitely take Notre Dame. Now, I could go either way with Ohio State and Texas, but I will bet you an amount of money that if the marketing department said that to me, I would want them to give me some daggone numbers on some things, like how many people are watching and all that other stuff.
19: That's
0: now, Notre Dame basketball doesn't get a lot. You know, Notre Dame basketball is different.
19: Well, I doubt who is it that's sponsoring Notre Dame. I know it's Chase is sponsoring Ohio State.
0: SoFi.
19: That's right. I knew it was one of the massive companies. I doubt they're going to be focusing on the secondary sports for Notre Dame. I'm sure that's an all-football thing.
0: Pulpit, by the way, is what I was trying to look for. Thank you very much for people that messaged me, because I'm an idiot. Thank you very much. Anyway, I'm glad that OSU got it. I think any money is good money to get.
19: Yeah.
0: I will tell you this, dude. I want to talk to you a little bit about this whole Rick Sosa thing. Are you in on all this with the data center and
19: Rick
0: all that?
19: Rick Sosa.
0: You know all the information
19: for the OSU campus data center.
0: Not on the campus. It's outside the campus.
19: Not on campus. Okay.
0: Yeah, but they're building up. If you don't know about it, you need to learn about it because.
19: Oh, I've heard, I know all about it.
0: Okay. Yeah. Well,
19: I didn't know his name was Rick Sosa. I didn't know that.
0: I'm working to get. He's the one that gave all the money for women's basketball, and you know what? Okay. He didn't even go to OSU. His wife went to OSU, and I know a couple people that know him. And I'm working to get him on. I think I'm going to probably get him on in September. They are on a huge vacation. You know, when you talk to somebody at the end of July or you talk to, and they go, yeah, he wants to talk to you, but he'll talk to you in September because they're on vacation. That means that the dude is on a serious vacation.
19: Yeah.
0: And anyway, there's a lot of things happening up there. And Rick Sosa wants to become a big guy. And he did it with OSU women's basketball. Heck, I mean, they had the number one portal class in the country, if I'm not mistaken.
19: Mm-hmm. They should be pretty good this year.
0: Yeah, but he wanted to do this deal with this data center, the AI thing, and everybody, I know a lot of people are on both sides of the data center. And, you know, because people say they take up too much electricity and water, and they say it's like light pollution, which, by the way, I apologize if anybody gets mad at me, but I think it's really stupid light pollution. But anyway, but the point is that OSU turned them down. And you know what? They're building a data center in Stillwater as we speak. So it wasn't like they were either going to build it or not build it. It's being built. And I think that OSU really missed out on an opportunity. Now, I did have someone call in and say it's an agricultural school.
19: Yeah.
0: They don't go together, the ag school. But listen, with all due respect, I love OSU. Everybody knows. I mean, I tell the truth about them, but I would never change my time. And I understand. I used to walk to class at OSU and see women with Copenhagen in their back pocket with a dip in their mouth. Okay? I know all about the ag school. All right? But we've got to come into 2026. It's coming, whether we like it or not. So we got to figure out a way to bring the money in. And this was going to be a $7 billion deal over 20 years. And they turned it down. And then LSU basically got a hold of him and said to Rick Sosa, we'll do it. So I don't know if they're going to do it down there or not. But I don't know, man. I see both sides of it. I don't want to sit here and have people argue with me about whether these data centers are good or not, and all the, you know, whatever you want to talk about. But I do know that OSU, who has done a nice job of thinking outside the box, possibly gave up the chance to really, really unload their program into a wonderful situation.
19: I'm on the opposite side. I know you said you see both sides of this. I'm anti data center in Stillwater. I'm anti data center in any community. I get we have to have data centers with the way our world's going. Like you said, like it or not, they're coming. I don't think we need to have them next to communities. Polluting water, taking up energy, especially at a school like OSU, which I know we just talked about, is an agriculture school, is a land grant university. I do think there needs to be a moral code at some point, because at the end of the day, no matter what, Jim, at the end of the day, it's football. It's at the end of the day, none of it truly matters.
0: So what you're saying is that you are okay with being a very average football program because you don't want to take the chance of, by the way, I will let you know, these data centers are getting better and better. Lugnut called in yesterday. They're building. They bought land out there in western Texas. There is no water out there at all, and they're making their own water, and they're figuring out ways to maybe do electricity. Actually, somebody offered to build a power plant out there in Stillwater, and it still was kind of turned down. So I like your side. I'm not saying your side is wrong, but just realize that your side is telling everybody that we don't want to be a big-time football program.
19: No. I don't think that's the case. I mean, it's not me saying I'm okay being average at football, but if you're telling me that, hey, you know, the difference of being average or being super great is, you know, polluting Stillwater, which to me holds a very special place in my heart. To you it does, I know it does. To every OSU alumnus out there, and the agriculture aspect of all of it, the engineering aspect of all of it, everything that goes into it, I don't want to sell my soul because football. That's me. And I know there's probably a lot of people out there that disagree with me, like OSU fans. If a data center's happening in Stillwater, a data center's happening in Stillwater. But there is a moral compass that I think needs to be had in this day and age of NIL, and universities shouldn't be taking, I don't want to say bribes, but bribes from these billionaire AI guys to build on their campus, when at the end of the day, that campus belongs to Oklahoma State, or that land belongs to Oklahoma State University. Even if it's outside of campus, that belongs to the people of Stillwater and Oklahoma State. I don't think data centers, I don't think any football program in the country should sell their soul for a data center, even if it's worth $100 billion. And it guarantees you a national championship. Okay. I think there should be a moral compass here.
0: Yeah, my deal on this is that it's being built anyway, okay? And if we don't get going on this, and by the way, I don't agree with anything I'm saying. Okay, but if the United States of America doesn't get going with this AI stuff, we're going to get obliterated by China. And that has a whole bunch more to do with football, more than football, in my opinion. You see what I'm saying? I mean, it's a lot.
19: Yeah,
0: I know there
19: need to be data centers. I get. We live in a world,
0: but it's
19: where
0: already
19: data
0: there. That's what I'm saying.
19: Don't put them in communities.
0: Should stand up and say no. We're not going to be a part of it, even though it's right a couple miles from their campus.
19: Yes. Yes. That's
0: okay.
19: It. Yes.
0: All right.
19: Yes.
0: Okay. That's fair. OSU fans can weigh in on that. I mean, I'd love to hear it. Maybe Tony, if you get some text messages from some OSU fans. I might be the only one that feels the way I feel.
19: Oh, you're not. I guarantee you're not. I know OSU fans are all for it.
20: There are way more on this text line for Teabag stance.
0: That's what I thought. Yeah, I would agree. I would think that would be true. And I understand it. This is not one of those things where I don't understand the other side. I understand the other side. But if, in my opinion, I mean, when you say morally, I think moral is a little bit of a strong word. I think ethical might be a little bit better.
19: Yeah, ethical,
0: you know,
19: might be better.
0: It's not like they're like, you know, hanging some Christians or something. I mean,
20: can I throw this out there?
0: I'd love to hear from you, Tony, because I know you've done a lot of research on this.
20: So you remember I told you that the U.S. leads in data center count of countries in the world?
0: Right.
20: So if AI, the success of AI, relies on these data centers, get this, top countries by data center count. The U.S., we lead 4,423 facilities in our country. Mm-hmm. The next country would be United Kingdom with 555.
0: Okay.
20: Germany, 523. China, you want to know China's? 369 facilities.
0: But let me say this, Tony. There are many people that believe that China is not reporting how many they have. And you know that they hide things all the time. But that's a good number that you brought up. Yeah, we got a lot of them. That means we're going ahead. That's good for me. But look, I'm not saying that what I'm saying is right. I'm not saying that I'm 100% behind. My wife, Julie, does not agree with me. I mean, you know, she's heard all these things. She listens to podcasts and everything. And they're talking all about that there's more to these and that they're going to be storing. The data is going to be from these cameras that they're going to be putting in cars. I mean, there's all these things that are happening. I understand that. I'm just saying, if you're putting it in 3-4 miles from the campus, and some guy who was wanting to say, let's make this into a deal where we're going to make a bunch of money for the school, it's hard for me to turn it down. And I would think that I'm a really morally sound human being, when the youngsters call, but I think I'm fairly decent moral. So we'll talk about it more, I'm sure. Tell us where you are, big boy.
19: Yeah, we're here today at the Fire Lake Casino off Highway 177 and Hardesty Road here in Tecumseh. My old stomp, or my family's stomping grounds here, Jim. Extend the fun.
0: Not
19: book
0: Tecumseh,
19: at night,
0: man.
19: At
0: Shawnee,
19: the Fire
0: Shawnee,
19: Lake.
0: Shawnee. It's not in Tecumseh.
19: Shawnee. Excuse me.
0: Not Tecumseh. Excuse me. It's not where Gideon's from.
19: My family's stomping grounds, Shawnee, Tecumseh, Trousdale area, if you know about Trousdale.
0: Right.
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0: 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We'll be right back. Talk some more football or whatever comes up right here on The Leader in Sports with Tyler Adams. This show's known as The Dominant
19: Duo.
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23: A better life with Dr. Sanjay Gupta.
24: There are lots of things you can measure to get an idea of how healthy you are at any given moment. Temperature, heart rate, blood pressure, just to name a few. But how about how healthy you will be and how long you're likely to live? According to a new study out of the University at Buffalo, two simple strength tests are pretty accurate at predicting longevity in older women. One is hand grip strength, and the other is how quickly people can stand up from a seated position without using their arms. By the way, I remember interviewing former President Jimmy Carter when he was quite old and being really impressed how he just popped out of the chair without using his arms. Not a lot of older people can actually do that. But I think the message here is that maintaining strength as you age is going to help you perform everyday activities, but also help you avoid injury and stay independent. I'm Dr. Sanjay Gupta, helping you live a better life.
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0: following Friday play, he could certainly jump in because he's asking like everybody's asking like I'm scared of him. But I am not. I'm here today at Grant Casino. Tyler Adams is at the Fire Lake Casino. And this show's known as The Dominant
1: Duo. Sorry, Jim. I'm reading the text here. We got a lot of text in these data centers.
0: What are they saying?
1: Crazy what could just blow up this text line. I'm seeing a couple texts. I was trying to look into it, but we just didn't have enough time during the break to deep dive into some articles. I think this. What'd you say this was? Tony Rosa?
0: No.
1: What's his first name?
0: Rick Sosa.
1: Yeah. Rick Sosa. I apologize. Sosa.
0: Yeah.
1: It sounds like that this would be a second data center in Stillwater. The one that Stillwater is building right now is in partnership with OG&E or with an agreement with OG&E, and it sounds like the one that Sosa was going to build was going to be a second data center. So that makes me want to double down even more if that's the case.
0: Well, let me ask you this, though, and that's interesting if it's true, but the one that Sosa wanted to build, though, was way outside of town, if I'm not mistaken. And then he was willing to build a power station, too. So, I don't know.
1: I'm not informed enough on where the data center was going to be.
0: Neither am I.
1: Neither am I.
0: But I'm letting you know that hopefully in September, we're going to get Rick Sosa right here on this program. And we're going to talk to him because it seems like, from what I understand, he's a great dude. And I know a couple people, like I said, that know him. And, you know, we can talk about what he's all about because I really don't know a lot about him. But he obviously has got a lot of money. So congratulations to him. Let me ask you, did you listen to the Big Ten commissioner?
1: I heard clips of him, but I didn't listen to his whole availability, no.
0: Yeah, let me tell you something. I understand what it's about when you're the commissioner of a league. I understand what you have to say. But for him to try to tell us that the middle and bottom of his league is as good as the SEC is one of the biggest, stupidest things you'll ever see. Hey, I have no problem with him putting three championship trophies all around him and talking about how great the top of the league is. He's right on the money. But after you get past Michigan, Ohio State, Indiana, Penn State, and Oregon, maybe USC, the league stinks. The league stinks.
1: Yeah.
0: That's the truth.
1: Yeah. I think it's ridiculous to say, look, what's the bottom feeder? I don't want to say Arkansas because I think Arkansas will be pretty much the bottom feeder.
0: Arkansas
1: is
0: picked last in the league this year, so go ahead and use Arkansas.
1: Well, I know. Well, I was going to say, I think Arkansas may be a little bit too easy to use because I think even in the Big Ten, they'd be probably towards the bottom. But Mississippi State, for example, I'm not going to – you can't sit here and convince me that going to Starkville, Mississippi on a Saturday night – when, you know, in number 9 Oklahoma rolls into town. We saw it last year with Texas where that game went to overtime. Texas had to come back from, 24 to win. You can't convince me that's the same as going Piscataway, New Jersey, or College Park, Maryland, or Evanston,
0: Purdue.
1: Illinois.
0: Purdue, yeah.
1: West Lafayette, Indiana with Purdue. You just can't compare the two. I mean, it's a night and day difference. And, yes, I would say the top – you know, if you were to go top 10 Big Ten versus top 10 in the SEC, I think it's probably a 5-5, maybe 6-4 Big Ten right now. And if you're to do top 5 of each conference, maybe it's 3-2 Big Ten. But it's not that much of a gap. Maybe the top two teams in the Big Ten are right now a step above the top two teams in the SEC because we thought Georgia, the last two seasons, have won the SEC. They got in a bye in the playoff, granted, but then they go on to lose their first playoff game. So I think it's yeah, I'm with you. You can't compare the leagues as a whole. You can't compare the SEC to the Big Ten. I do think the Big Ten is on the up and up with some of these programs. I think Michigan State will be back under Pat Fitzgerald. I kind of think Wisconsin might turn around eventually with Luke Fickle. I believe too much in Luke Fickle. Maybe I'm crazy to believe that. I probably am. I think UCLA has made a good hire with Bob Chesney. So I think the Big Ten is on the up and up, but for the 2026 season, no, you can't compare the two. Every SEC team, there's 16 SEC teams, and all 16 are in the top 20 strength of schedules. Top 20. So there's
0: only
1: four
0: because they play each other.
1: Without.
0: Yeah, because of the bottom.
1: Yeah, exactly. That's the point. That's the point. That's the point.
0: Listen what Cignetti said today. You ready for this?
1: Oh, Cignetti said this. I heard him.
0: I want all y'all to listen to this, especially if you're a Big Ten fan. We don't run a hype machine up here in the Midwest. We believe everything is earned, not given. What is he talking about? Is he talking about the SEC has been given stuff? This is ridiculous. When we fall short, we say we fall short. We fell short. We don't cry a river and whine and complain, all right? That's why we're the best. Okay. Gee, many Christmas. Listen, I am openly telling you that the top of the league is the best. If the top of the Big Ten is dominant right now with Indiana joining the fray. But overall, the bottom of the league and the middle league, it's not even close. And that makes it easier for the top of the league to play and have better records. Why can't anybody see that? It's not. I'm not ripping on anybody because when they got in the playoff, they beat the SEC. And I'm willing to say that the top. But Maryland and Rutgers and Purdue, I mean, they're terrible. And UCLA hasn't done anything in I don't know how long. And, I mean, we'll see if Chesney does something. We'll see. But, yeah, that Cignetti, he's all cocky, and he's a great coach, but he better relax a little bit. I'm just saying.
1: I mean,
0: go ahead.
1: Wouldn't you be a little I'm not saying, you know, what Cignetti said is correct or anything, so I don't want you to confuse my words. I'm not trying to take you up for the guy, but Cignetti's been cocky since the day he got to Indiana, and now he's won a national title at Indiana, going undefeated 16-0. I mean, I don't expect anything different from the guy. So I guess it just didn't you know bother me as much. Just I think maybe it would have bothered me a little bit more if like Ryan Day or Kyle Whittingham, who just arrived to the Big Ten, said something like that. But Kirk Cignetti is one of the cockiest you know what's around.
0: He deserves to be cocky, but don't talk about the bottom of your league, dude. Talk about the top. I'm in. See, a guy just messaged me and said, Iowa dominated Vandy in a bowl game. Listen closely, people. I do not care at all about any bowl game at all. I don't care. I mean, Oklahoma lost to a team in Boise they were a lot better than, and Oklahoma beat a team in Alabama they weren't near as good as, okay? Like it or not, OU fans, be mad at me, but I was on the field at the Sugar Bowl, and Alabama's players were so much bigger, stronger, and faster than OU's, but OU ran that offense, and of course, what's-his-name was on fire, Trevor Knight, and Alabama didn't care, just like OU didn't care against Boise State. See, OU fans will agree with me that they didn't care against West Virginia and Boise State, but when I say Alabama didn't care because they'd been in the playoff like 5 years in a row and they didn't care that much, then the OU fans get mad at me. So that's the truth. Don't tell me about a bowl game, all right? I don't care about bowl games.
1: I'm with you.
0: Bowl games are
1: bowl
0: a
1: games
0: joke.
1: Have all, yeah, ever since the BCS took over, really. I mean, bowl games used to mean something, you know, like when you were playing in the 80s, 90s, because if you wanted things with your way, you could be a national champion. Or, you know, there weren't a lot of bowl games, so going to a bowl game is just naturally a really big deal. But once we had, you know, 40 bowl games out there and 6-6 teams were qualifying, motivational factor. It was usually the team that was more motivated to win won the game.
0: Yeah. Let me say this. Tony, would you like to tell everybody how many bowl games I watched last year with that were not involved in either January 1st or the playoff? Could you tell everybody how many I watched?
2: 0.0.
0: Thank you. I'm not watching Ball State against Western Kentucky, okay? I'm not even. Now, I watch OU and OSU if they get in a bowl. Of course I will. Yeah, because it's my job. But I'm not watching these games. I'm not watching them. I don't care. Don't care at all. So don't tell me that because Iowa beat Vandy, that makes the middle of the league better. Stop it. By the way, I was a solid program. I'm not saying they're not. But the bottom of the league is horrific. I'm telling you right now, Arkansas would beat Purdue by 2 touchdowns. Mississippi State would beat Rutgers by 3 touchdowns. Anyway, I'll shut up about it. Big Ten, though, I don't have any problem with y'all bowing down to yourselves, because at the top of it, you're amazing. Absolutely amazing. Man, it's kind of loud out here. Do me a favor, Tyler, tell the people about where you are and what's happening.
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0: I'm at the Grand Casino Hotel and Resort in Shawnee. They got everything you want here. Hotel, spa, restaurants, bars, a wonderful food court. Had a couple come out and try the ramen I told them about, and they loved it. It is big time at the food court. And then, of course, all the games you want. Craps table is open. There's a woman over there who's firing the dice and getting after it. So it's a big day. Come on out and see us at the Grand. When we get back, we will talk to Mr. Barry Trammell. It's an OG&E break on the leader in sports, The Animal. This has been the award-winning dominant
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0: We're back. I'm here today at the Grand Casino Hotel and Resort in Shawnee. Also in Shawnee is Fire Lake Casino. That's where Tyler Adams is. And we are joined now by Mr. Barry Trammell. And this show's known as the Total
1: Dominance Hour.
0: Tram, how you doing today?
19: Not bad. Not bad at all.
0: Good, good, good, good, good, good, good, good, good, good. We've been talking a lot today, man. People are getting fired up about this stuff going on up there in Stillwater, Tram, with the data centers and Rick Sosa and all these other things. And I know you and I've talked about it a little bit. You know, Tyler is a big OSU fan, and he thinks that OSU did the right thing by not wanting to be any part of it. And I can understand that side of it, but boy, it's got to be awful hard when you got somebody that comes to you that says, you know, 20 years, $7 billion. I mean, that's pretty much incredible money, Tram.
19: Yeah, I mean, I don't know if we know it's absolute money. You know, people in OSU, people have been around OSU and been involved in following or involved in the process, know that there have been some campaigns that went sideways. If you remember the life insurance campaign that
0: Bernie proposed,
19: you know, and yep, it ended up being
0: that
19: a fiasco. So things can go sideways. So I have no idea what was the right thing to do, but I know this. I don't know that anything's a sure bet.
0: So, no, you're right. I don't think it's a sure bet, but, you know, sometimes, I don't think it's a horrible thing. I don't think it's a great thing. But you got to try. Unfortunately, nowadays, you got to try to figure out a way to bring some money in, you know. And you got the big boys, the really big boys, if you want to be with them. I mean, they're getting as much money just for their school as your entire conference that you're in. Then you got Texas Tech over there, who is a big boy now because of the money. You know, I mean, is the entire Big 12 just going to say, all right, we're going to lose to Texas Tech every year?
19: Well, we'll have to see. I mean, it's possible. But I also think this. Most sports that enter into a free agency era, which is what we're basically doing, have done the last few years, it's been met with rampant alarm and warnings that people aren't going to be able to compete, and the opposite has happened. We enter long stretches of parity. The NBA's dominance by the Celtics has, you know, ended with before free agency hit, but the dominance of two or three franchises is gone. Certainly, if it's that way in baseball, the Yankee dynasty. While we all think of George Steinbrenner outspending people, the Yankee dynasty really ended in the late 70s. With the advent of free agency, the NFL's an unprecedented parity since free agency. So it could go the other way in college, but I'm going to have to see it to believe it. And here's the thing that starts us, you know, when you talk about people going to outspend us. Well, Indiana just won the national title, and they didn't do it by outspending Ohio State and Georgia and Texas. So,
0: but. You're right, but Mark Cuban had a little bit to do with it, though.
19: Mark Cuban?
0: Yeah, Mark Cuban is the big donor at Indiana. Oh, that's where he went to school.
19: But But their payroll, most people are estimating it at $20 million, $21 million last year.
0: Right, whereas which is a whole bunch more than most people. Not the big boys.
19: I don't know about that.
1: I don't think there's something going right these days for average.
0: Well, you think OSU spending $20 million on their team this year?
19: Well, I think they had 17. I think they spent $18, $17 million last year.
0: Boy, that's embarrassing.
19: No kidding. Now, Jim, no kidding. You're right. Yeah. No kidding. I mean, that's why.
0: Their worst team in the country last year.
19: That's exactly right. They just spent it poorly. That's sort of the point.
0: Yeah, what were you going to say, Tyler?
1: What was I going to say right there? Oh, Barry, didn't your colleague Bill Haston report that OSU spent $25 million on their roster this year, which puts them just outside top 25 in the country?
19: Yeah, I don't know. I don't remember that. He very well could have. I don't remember that. But OSU's getting outspent by Ohio State and Texas. But
1: yeah.
0: And Oklahoma.
19: And a lot of people, yeah.

0: You got to hire better, not better than you have been. I mean, hot better than other people. You got to do, you know, you got to play money ball. You got to know what you're doing. That's why, you know, having smart people running your outfit is a way to go. That's your best chance for success. If you're Iowa State, Kansas State, Oklahoma State, North Carolina State, Virginia
1: Tech. Well, Trim,
0: Tech.
1: I don't know how much you've heard me talk about baseball, but that's what I say about baseball all the time. If you go look right now at baseball, and I know you don't follow it very much anymore, Trim, but Tampa Bay is leading the daggone American League East.
0: Perfect
1: and
0: example.
1: Chicago White Sox are leading the Central. They don't spend crazy money. You got to go to your minor league organization, and you got to do a great job with that. And I guess you're saying that you got to do really, really go get bargains if you're those schools, right?
0: Well, bargains, I don't know if that's the right terminology. It doesn't hurt if you do that, but don't spend foolishly. You know, the Tampa Rays are the perfect example because they've actually been, you know, high quality baseball team for 15 years. Hadn't, I guess, won the World Series yet, but they've been contenders almost every year just because they got a great organization. And that's what OSU football has to do. They got to be a great organization. Now, and if you're not, they're just not going to be where they want to be.
1: Tyler?
2: Well, Jim, you said, you know, at the beginning of this talk, you said, what's the Big 12 just going to lose to Texas Tech every year? What happened for 21 seasons before NIL started? OU won 14 out of 21 Big 12 titles. So it's the dominant teams are going to dominate. It's just a little bit different now in the way you do it. I mean, and you can't in your defense, all this though, Jim, or when I say your defense, the talent gap is growing now because you can hoard players if you're paying them the right money.
0: Oh, I
1: what were you going to say, Jim?
0: I don't think you can hoard players. I don't think you. I mean, the biggest Alabama's got a whole lot of good players, but they got their depth is gone. That's the difference in the last 5 years since the 20s hit. Georgia, Alabama, Ohio State, they got as many good players as they ever did, great players as they ever did, but their second team, they can't just run somebody out and say, here, go do the
2: Fair
0: job,
2: point.
0: Because those guys have hit the market. Those guys have hit the market. So, here's an example.
2: I say the talent gap's going.
1: Is anybody going to talk? What happened? Did I go off the air, Tony?
0: Go ahead, Tony.
2: I think Barry went off the air. I'm with you, Jim.
1: Okay, good. Now, what were you going to say? Go ahead. Tram, and then you, Tyler.
0: Well, let me just say this. Here's an example of mismanagement in Stillwater. They have the bad year. They're 3-0 in 24. Then, you know, they're not very good. And they end up hitting a slump, and it falls apart, and they go 0-9. They decide to keep Gundy. And they spent a lot of money on a roster. Turned out the scouting was shipshod, just not terrible. They went out and spent a lot of money on players who were not Big 12 caliber football players. But what else did they do? Mike went out and hired two new coordinators, Grantham and Meacham. Is that the kind of hires that a smart organization would make? The answer is no.
2: Yeah.
0: So that kind of thing will bite you quicker now than it would have in the old days.
1: Yeah. No, there's no doubt about that. I mean, it's a different world. It's a different world. All right. We can, Tyler, you can take it wherever you want to when we get back, but we had some really good discussion today for OSU and a little bit about OU as well. Let's take a OG and E break, and then we'll come back and talk to ourselves. That's what we do. I'm here today at the Grand Casino Hotel and Resort in Shawnee. Tyler is over at Fire Lake Casino. He'll tell you more about the great things happening over there. But with Mr. Barry Trammell, this show is known as the Total
2: Dominance
0: Hour.
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0: room, not too many things on your mind. But every night when you go to get some Z's, how often do you really think about the temperature in your bedroom? Temperature may be one of the most underappreciated factors in sleep. That's according to the Senior Vice President of Research and Scientific Affairs at the National Sleep Foundation. We often hear about lights and screens and stress, but even modest changes in temperature and airflow can influence both how quickly you fall asleep and how deeply you stay asleep. Most experts will recommend a room temperature of 60 to 67 degrees Fahrenheit. You might also experiment with your sheets and what you actually wear to bed. Play around a bit and see what improves your sleep. You might be delightfully surprised. I'm Dr. Sanjay Gupta, helping you live a better life.
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15: 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WWLS Sports Animal. Tyler Adams teabag here today at Fire Lake Casino. Jim just down the road at the Grand Casino, and we are joined by the Tulsa World's Barry Trammell, and the show's known as the Total. The Total.
16: Dominance.
15: Anyone there? hour. I guess Jim might be on the
14: I'm here.
15: Blackjack table or craps table.
14: Dominus, right, I'm not playing anything. I don't know what's going on. I'm here. I'm not playing. I'm not gambling. I'm not gambling at all.
15: All right. I believe you.
14: Good.
15: This Baker Mayfield stuff's got a lot more interesting today because he went pretty public today. He went on. I saw he addressed at his press conference. He addressed it with multiple reporters. And he said today's the day he's dressing, and then after that it's back to football. So I think he's handling it the right way. But I saw something I need to give them credit. They were interviewing Baker. It was from Jeremy Fowler of ESPN. And Baker said he added that the Bucks were pretty far off from $50 million per year. And I don't want to ruffle any feathers around here. I know there's a lot of big Baker Mayfield fans out there, and I'm by no means a Baker hater. Is Baker worth that much money? Because I kind of understand where the Bucks are coming from. Now, I try to negotiate as much as I can and try to extend him because I do think he's your quarterback going forward, especially for the next 3 or 4 seasons. But I understand that the Bucks don't want to pay him $50 million.
14: Well, let me throw in, and then, Tram, you can go. Yesterday, I gave it up to Baker. I have no problem with him wanting more money. He did not get a second contract like a lot of people who get drafted number one because – whatever you want to say, but, you know, the Browns are the worst organization in the history of football, and it didn't go well for him. So, I'm all for him getting the most money. I did not like it that much. He said a lot of good things, but when he says that they are undervaluing me and disrespecting me, I just don't know if you have to say that stuff. That's just me. And as far as $50 million for him, unfortunately, Tram and I talked about this. He's probably somewhere between 8 and 15 in the league, however you want to say. Unfortunately, $50 million is not that far off from guys that are in that area if they have really good years and their contract comes up, Tram. I don't know your thoughts.
16: Yeah, I mean, I just think, no, I don't blame Baker for getting whatever he can get, but I don't blame the Buccaneers for not capitulating.
14: Right.
16: He's not Patrick Mahomes. He's not, he's
14: Allen.
16: Not Josh Allen. He's not Joe Burrow. He's not one of these elite, one of the 4 or 5
14: right.
16: elite guys. So they don't want to have to go to the market again, but they will if they have to, because I think they just, if you overpay for a quarterback, you're just dead meat in the NFL. That's just the truth.
14: Well, you know what? Let me ask you guys this. Is there a possibility that the Tampa Bay Buccaneers are thinking about rebuilding? I mean, they let Mike Evans go in the offseason. They don't want to pay the big fella. He wants out. And now they're doing this with Baker. I mean, is it possible that they think that they're going to rebuild? I don't know. I'm just asking.
16: I really don't think anybody does that.
14: Okay.
16: Hardly ever. And especially if you're not pretty good, because...
14: Well, you could say that that's their 3 best players.
16: Yeah, I mean, you could.
14: Or close to it.
16: Yeah, I guess. I don't know what the heck's going on there. But if you're not a quarterback, or you're not Miles Garrett or Aaron Donald, maybe we could throw some corners in there, but maybe not.
14: Mm-hmm.
16: Or left tackle. You know, here's the difference between
15: Justin Jefferson.
16: Here's the difference between the NFL and the NBA. Not counting quarterbacks, you got to have a quarterback. But otherwise, the difference in the NBA, 2 really good players, 3 really good players do not equal a superstar. But in the NFL, it often does. 3 really good players are worth more than a superstar at another position other than quarterback. So I think you can lose a Vea, you can lose an Evans and still be very competitive. That's why the Cowboys, you know, that trading the old boy from Penn State, I didn't think that was a terrible move.
14: I like the move. I thought that was a great move for the Cowboys. I mean, I really did. I said it back when it happened. Yeah, I agree with you. And the kid, the guy they got, the defensive tackle from Packers, he's a good player. and then they get some picks? No, I agree with you on that. But you're right about quarterback. By the way, Skinny just messaged me from out in western Oklahoma in Elk City and said they've offered him $50 million for 2 years, not $100 million, $25 per year. That's what a reporter has said. If that's true, he made $33 this year. That's ridiculous.
15: Yeah, for sure. I think he's probably in the 40 range.
14: I don't mind him making 40. Now, I don't disagree with you that 50 sounds a little bit too much, but there's a bunch of people in this league, especially quarterbacks, that are making way too much money than they should be. Just the way life is.
15: There's quite the drop off from in salaries if you go down it. So Patrick Mahomes is making 64. He's at top of the line, and then you go down, you know,
14: what's Allen making?
15: And it's a difference of 30 million. Josh Allen is 55 a year.
14: Who's make? Give me a quarterback that's making exactly 50 or right near it.
15: Jalen Hurts is making 51.
14: Okay, he won a Super Bowl, so and he's been good.
15: Yeah.
14: I would say that if you said to me, which quarterback do you want, that would be hard. It would be hard to pick between Baker and Jalen Hurts, because I think that Baker is a lot more better at you know, efficiency and throwing the ball where it's supposed to be, accuracy. And, of course, Jalen Hurts is really impressive running the ball. Tram, who would you take out of those two right now?
16: Oh, I'd probably take Hurts just because he's done it in the postseason and shown that he can get it done. But you're right in that it's not that big a difference between the
14: no.
16: two.
14: Give me another one near 50.
15: Lamar Jackson's making 52.
14: Well, I think Lamar Jackson is the most overrated quarterback in the entire league. But he's been good. Done some amazing things, so I don't mind him making 52. I mean, last year he was 6-7 as a starting quarterback. And, of course, the Ravens are number 3 in the league right now. So every year the Ravens are going to be great. But, anybody else in that neighborhood? Give me another one. By the way, I would take him over Baker. I'll let you know. But
15: well,
14: go ahead.
15: Here's a really interesting one. Brock Purdy is making $53 million.
14: Yeah, I would take Baker over Brock Purdy. But I do think Brock Purdy is better than some people give him credit.
16: Now,
15: Tram,
16: see, that's
15: Brock
16: a good.
15: I think they're very similar.
14: Right.
16: I think they're very similar quarterbacks.
14: The 49ers could be in some trouble because they gave him $53 million.
16: Yes.
14: You know?
16: If they ever need a. I love Brock Purdy. I love Iowa State. You know me. I fly the Cyclone flag. However, that's a lot of money to pay a quarterback who is not a difference maker.
14: In fact, I would actually say
16: I think Baker's probably a bigger difference maker, potentially, or maybe actually in fact, than Brock Purdy has been.
14: Yeah. Anybody else in that neighborhood, Tyler?
15: The only one I think there's one more that's pretty comparable to Baker, and then I think the gap grows between the really elite quarterbacks. Jared Goff is also making 53.
14: Okay. Well, I'll tell you right now, I'd take Goff over Baker. I'd love Goff.
15: I probably would too.
16: But I think he's
15: the only other one, because you can't compare Matt Stafford, Josh Allen, Joe Burrow.
16: Right.
15: I mean,
16: no,
15: Dak Prescott's making $60 million.
16: But
14: Dak's great. Go ahead.
16: The Brock Purdy. When you said Brock Purdy,
14: that's a perfect one.
16: That makes Baker's case.
14: It does.
15: Yeah.
14: And you know, guys, I mean, I know all about this stuff from baseball. When you go in and you decide, you know, when you're negotiating, this happens in arbitration all the time in baseball, you compare yourself to other players at your position. So I'm sure they're using Purdy. And more than likely, give me a quarterback that's making in the 40 range that's really good, because that's who the Bucks are using. Give me one. Like, what's Darnold making?
15: Well, there's only two quarterbacks, and I would take Baker over them any day of the week. That are making in the 40s right now. So you got Deshaun Watson, and then Daniel Jones also. I would take Baker.
14: Wow,
15: those
14: yeah,
15: guys.
14: I would take Baker
15: Sam
14: over
15: Darnold,
14: both of those, yeah. What's Darnold making?
15: So Daniel Jones is making 44, and then right below him on the rankings is Sam Darnold at $33 million. So there's an $11 million drop-off.
14: So let me ask you guys
15: this. This is all per year.
14: Who would you take right now, Baker or Darnold?
16: I would take Darnold.
15: Darnold just because he won the Super Bowl. Yeah, I know if you put a good
14: I'll tell you what, though. He played great in Minnesota, too. Don't forget.
16: He did.
14: He's had back-to-back 14-3 seasons, dude. 14-3 back-to-back. I mean, that's unbelievable.
15: Well, I mean, Jim, you talk about it with Baker Mayfield all the time, and you're dead right, where he got unlucky why he got drafted by the Browns.
14: Yeah.
15: Sam Darnold got just as unlucky and got drafted by the Jets, and then they both
14: ended
15: up
14: exactly
15: in the Panthers,
14: right.
15: Which
14: in the
15: they'll
14: same
15: both tell
14: year.
15: You was also a terrible situation. Yeah,
14: you're right. In the same year. Tram has talked about this for years and years and years, right, Tram? It depends a whole bunch where you go, doesn't it?
16: Yeah, and you know what? To me, that's a good argument Baker can make is, listen, I've done well in Tampa Bay. And, you know, I've had a lot to make up because I wasted a lot of years with the Browns and then went down to Carolina, and that was a fiasco.
14: And then learned how to play and with the Rams.
16: Right.
14: Went out to the Rams and learned how to play.
16: Yeah. Listen, I think they just need to come together. It sounds to me like, here, give him a 3-year contract for $120 million. I think he'd probably sign it.
14: I think so, too. But if it's true that they're offering 25 a year, that sounds like they don't want him back.
16: Well, that does sound like that.
14: Because he made 33 this year.
16: Yeah.
14: You're going to cut the guy after he played like he played? That's ridiculous. I'd be going crazy if I was him, too.
16: Yeah, that's 1954 baseball right there.
14: That's exactly right. Mickey Mantle got cut, and he hit 53 home runs or something that year, and they cut him or something. Oh, no, he went from 53 to 48, I think is what it was, Tram. Is that what it was?
16: I don't remember Mantle, but all kinds of good players used to get cut because, you know, they'd hit 27 home runs instead of 29 home runs.
14: Yeah.
16: And they'd cut their
14: salary. And there's nothing they could do. And there's nothing they could do.
16: Nothing they could do.
14: Hey, we're talking about quarterbacks, can I bring one thing up real quick? Let's talk about Minnesota. We talked about this earlier. If I'm Minnesota, Kyler Murray is starting the season for me.
16: Well, yeah.
14: Because I think that his upside is so much higher, and you're hoping that maybe it was because he's with a horrible organization like Baker with the Cardinals. So, but if Kyler gives the ball to the other team in the first 5 or 6 games, then I throw McCarthy out there. And if McCarthy plays like he did last year, I'm getting rid of both of them and going maybe go after Baker if it's available. Tram, what are your thoughts up there?
16: Yeah, I think we're getting close. From what I've read, heck, I don't know. He hadn't played enough to know. But I think they're starting to think that McCarthy is a total bust. I think that's what they're starting to believe in Minnesota.
14: Did they not watch what he did at Michigan? Because all they did was run the ball.
16: Yeah, I don't know what that was all about. That was ridiculous.
14: Yeah.
16: But
14: really
16: but
14: bad.
16: He was Kyler,
15: one of the most overrated quarterbacks.
16: Yeah, that was
14: he
16: ridiculous.
14: Was, yeah.
16: It was
14: yeah.
16: ridiculous. Kyler has not played great all the time in the NFL, but he's had his moments when he's been really good. He has done it. He's done it before, so that means he can do it again, you know, as long as health and all that. McCarthy, you don't have any idea if he can play. And you know what? If you got a young team and you're just trying to find a quarterback for the future, heck, knock yourself out with McCarthy. But Minnesota's had a good roster for several years.
14: No doubt.
16: And just can't get over the hump. They got to start whoever's the best right now has to quarterback that team. And that's clearly Kyler Murray.
14: Yeah. Tyler?
15: Yeah, and the thing is, too, with you know, when you're talking about quarterbacks and stuff, these players, well, they're at practice every day. They're going against these quarterbacks. They know who the best quarterback is. And if you got to throw Kyler – if Kyler Murray's your best quarterback, which I believe he is on that team, you got to throw him out there.
14: You know what the word was out of Minnesota, though? Tyler, just real quick, the word out of Minnesota today is that Kyler Murray threw a couple interceptions in bad situations and that J.J. started off really, really bad but started looking a lot better towards the end. So I don't know if they're
15: That's
14: just doing that to make everybody happy or what.
15: That's what J.J. McCarthy does, though. It's weird. He did it against my Bears last year in week one. He was the worst quarterback I've ever seen for 3 quarters. And then all of a sudden, in the 4th quarter of that game, he was Patrick Mahomes and willed the Vikings to victory. And he did it again in, like, week 4, I think, before he lost his job for the season. He got hurt, I believe. But that's something J.J. McCarthy does where he starts slow. Hey, a couple things real quick. So when we've talked about the Browns, the Jets, the Cardinals, probably the three worst organizations in the NFL. Number one, did y'all see that the Cardinals have the lowest? Oh, I know. Did y'all see the Cardinals have the lowest over-under at 3.5 in NFL history?
16: Really?
15: Is that incredible?
14: Well, they're in the toughest division in the league. They're guaranteed 0-6.
15: Well, yeah, they're horrible.
14: Pull up their schedule. Tram, are you in front of a computer, Tram?
16: Yeah, I got it right here.
14: Pull it up. Pull up the Cardinals because just forget about the division. Tram, they're going 0-6. Go ahead.
15: While you're pulling up that, I want to ask you guys a question. So we just talked about those three teams, the Jets, the Browns, the Cardinals.
14: Okay.
15: I think those three teams are probably I would bet if you gave me those three teams of the field, I would bet, you know, I'd probably get some plus money on it too, that one of those three teams will have the number one draft pick. If Arch Manning is the consensus number one overall pick, do you think the Manning family steps in and they said, we're not going to go to one of those three organizations?
14: If I'm Manning's, I would.
15: I would,
14: yeah,
15: too,
14: I'm with
15: Trey. I have the power to do it.
16: They've done it before.
15: Trinidad Chambliss doesn't have that. Yeah, exactly. Trinidad Chambliss is a guy that doesn't have that power. Arch
14: hey,
15: Manning
14: listen,
15: and
14: don't
15: the Manning
14: forget
15: family,
14: the,
15: they
14: don't,
15: have that
14: don't
15: power.
14: Forget, don't forget the kid at Oregon. I mean, there's many that think he's the best of all of them.
15: Yeah, yeah.
14: You know, so.
15: True.
14: I mean,
15: he doesn't have that power either. He would have had the power to tell the Cardinals, I'm not going there. But a Manning would.
14: Manning, they would definitely have power. And like Tram said, they already did it with Eli.
16: Yeah,
14: you know,
16: and you know what? Because here's the deal. What we're saying about the Browns and the Jets and whoever, that's what the Saints were when Archie Manning was drafted 56 years ago. I mean, they were just a derelict franchise. They weren't very old, 3 or 4 years old. They were poorly run. And Archie Manning went there, and you know, he spent a decade there, and never really got a chance to do anything.
14: Yep.
16: And he handled
14: and
16: it
14: and
16: with
14: class.
16: And
14: the whole Manning family knows that, right?
16: Well, they know it. Yes, that's exactly right. That's what they did. And that's why he didn't, you know, he wasn't going to let Eli. That happened to Eli.
14: Yep.
16: And, you know, we have to say it worked out pretty good. Eli went to the Giants, a classy organization. He won 2 Super Bowls. He's a franchise icon. He might make the Hall of Fame, even though he's probably not a Hall of Fame quarterback.
14: And then Tram... Sorry to interrupt you, but then the Chargers fell into Drew Brees, and they let him go.
16: Yeah,
14: right?
16: Because they're idiots.
14: I mean, think about that. I mean, the Charger idiots that they are, they don't get Manning, and then they get a chance to bring in this 6-foot quarterback who turns out to be a Hall of Famer, and they let him go. So that's, I mean, you got to go to the Manning family and say, tremendous move, right? Don't you?
16: Yeah, I mean, I would.
15: Speaking of Drew Brees, cool moment today.
14: Oh, yeah.
15: Go ahead, Tram.
16: What did he do? What happened with Drew?
14: Go ahead, Tyler. Tell everybody.
15: There's a video that the Saints put out, and it was a FaceTime call between Drew Brees and Sean Payton. And Drew Brees asked Sean Payton if he'd introduce him at the NFL, the Hall of Fame this year for his.
16: Getting. Oh, that is cool.
15: Yeah.
14: Payton started crying.
15: Sean Payton's reaction to it was awesome. It was a very feel good moment.
14: I didn't even know if Sean Payton had any tears in his tear ducts. I didn't know if
15: emotion?
14: He had any tears in his tear ducts.
16: Well, that is neat.
15: He's an odd guy. Yeah, was cool. It was a cool moment.
14: Yeah, he is definitely a weird dude. But he can coach. Obviously, there's no doubt. Tram, before you go, I gotta ask you. Please explain to me what's going on with Belichick, Lombardi. I don't like to assume things because we all know what that can do to you. But don't you think this Lombardi thing has to have something to do with like inappropriate behavior or something? I mean, this is pathetic. What's going on in North Carolina should be embarrassed.
16: Well, they should be for the last 18 months. Here's what I listened to several college football podcasts. Here's what the consensus belief is.
14: Okay.
16: May not be true, but this is what people are theorizing. He probably didn't do anything like criminal or what we would call perverse, shall we say.
14: Okay.
16: But he probably did 100 things that just you get tired of. Basically, the guy's a jerk from what people say.
14: That's right. Everybody says he's a total jerk.
16: And here's the deal. As we all know, you can live with jerks. Jerks can get by with all kinds of things. As long as they produce, and in this case, win. Guess what? They're not winning. It's a total disaster. There's a new athletic director, Steve Neymar, I think his name is. I can't remember. Anyway, they believe this guy just said, you know what? Enough of this. This guy's a disaster. We got all these little things treating people poorly, basically. You know, you don't have to sexually harass a secretary. You know, do that one time and that can get you. Just be a jerk 15 times. Eventually that can get you.
14: That's a great point, Trim.
16: That's what they think has happened is
14: that's
16: people everywhere
14: well
16: just
14: said.
16: Tired with him.
14: That's so well said. Yeah. No, you're exactly right. And I'll tell you this. I looked at their schedule. I'm gonna bet they're under. They're 4.5, and I'm telling you, they can't win more than 4 games. I mean, I'm sorry.
16: Yeah,
14: they're gonna lose. They got Clemson and Notre Dame and Virginia. I mean, at Virginia and Miami. They're gonna go.
15: TCU's gonna throw them week one.
14: They're an underdog. They're what, a 7-point underdog right off the bat to TCU over there. It's in Ireland, isn't it? Is that where it is?
16: Yeah, Dublin. Yeah.
15: Yeah, it's no Dublin. Week
14: so
15: game.
14: If he rips off a 3-9 or a 4-8, I got to believe that they're going to get rid of him, aren't they, Trey? I mean, you can't keep this
15: guy out there.
16: Listen, they don't even have a big buyout. They only have a 3-year contract.
14: You're right. No,
16: so
14: you're right.
16: Here's the problem. It's pride. Because, you know, Bubba Cunningham had John Sumrall lined up to coach North Carolina last year. But here comes the Board of Regents and the Regents Chair or whoever it was. He comes in and does what they called a parallel search and was recruiting Belichick all this time. Sumrall finds out about it and said, hey, listen, guys, I'm not getting in the middle of this. Go about your business. And they go ahead and they hire Belichick. What's happened now, from what I'm told, is the chancellor over the entire North Carolina system has sort of taken that power away from those people that wanted to hire Belichick. But it's such an embarrassment. Some of them are hanging on saying he'll still do it. He'll do it to save their own face, not because they really believe it. So it's a total nightmare. It's a total nightmare.
14: And then the stuff with the girlfriend is even worse. I mean, listen, if we interviewed every single wife and girlfriend of every coach in the country, every one of them would say, I would never even think of walking in the bench area, okay? I mean, that's the first thing. The second thing is that if I'm a North Carolina donor or alumnus, I'm writing a letter to the daggone president or the chancellor and saying, I'm never giving a penny to this football program until you get rid of this guy. That's what I'm doing. I'm being very serious. I'll give, like what happened at OSU, Tram. You guys know. There were a bunch of donors that gave up on Gundy after he said those things. They said, I'm done. Yeah. And that's what I would do if I was at North. Tyler, you've never been to North Carolina, I'll bet. Tram has. It's the most. It's so beautiful there. It's an incredible campus.
15: I've heard. Great school.
14: I can't believe the embarrassment, guys. It's going on there, Trim. It's unbelievable.
15: What a sad way for Bill Belichick to go out too.
14: Well,
15: I mean, his fault. A guy that's not only revered as I totally agree, Jim. A guy that's totally revered as one of, if not the best football coach of all time, a football historian, one of the greatest football historians we have, and then this is just kind of the limb he's going out on. I mean,
14: here's the question. If he rips off a 3-9 and they get rid of him, does it hurt his legacy?
16: No, I don't think so.
14: Okay. Johnny Unitas and all the people that have done things at the end of the career, you just say, okay, whatever. Is that what you're saying?
16: Yeah, I mean, I don't think Johnny Unitas' legacy is hurt because he wore the San Diego
14: Chargers. He's a golden arm. He was the golden arm, which was a great state.
15: I didn't even know there was controversy with Johnny Unitas.
14: Well, it's just that he went to the Chargers.
16: Willie Mays.
14: He could barely move. Willie Mays is the biggest
16: one,
14: right,
16: Willie Mays with the Mets. Yeah, Willie Mays with the Mets, Johnny Unitas with the Chargers.
15: Shaq.
16: Michael Jordan with the Bullets.
14: Where did he averaged in the 20s? Where did Joe Namath go? Didn't Joe Namath go somewhere too?
16: Ram. He was at Los Angeles.
14: That's what it was.
16: Rams.
14: The Rams. Yeah. Okay. Good stuff, Trim.
15: Hey, Barry, tell us about Mathis Home.
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0: one of the all-time great OU coaches, but he's a guy on the rise, it sure seems to me. And now that he's able to validate a lot of these things that he's talked about, he garners even more respect. And you really like a guy like him, a good-looking, strong, physical Christian guy, great example, who is articulate and can get people fired up. You like a guy like that leading your program, you know it?
1: Well, I couldn't say it any better than you did, Dean. You're right. Last year at this time, unfortunately, we were talking about the fact of, you know, if he has a bad year, will he still be here? Well, he had a great year. He had a tremendous year and got to the playoff. I love the guy. Here's another thing that I saw on Instagram today, Dean. This place is one of the places I follow, said that they ranked the best defenses in the league. Now, let me tell you this. If I'd have told you 5-6 years ago when Lincoln Riley was getting after it here that OU would be ranked the number one defense in the SEC, you'd have gone to the corner office and said, I think Jim's time is done. Can you believe that, Tran? Can you believe that, Dino?
0: No, when I saw it, I thought the exact same thing. So, once again, we're thinking alike. Yeah.
1: Yeah. Isn't that crazy, Tyler? They're ranked the number one defense in the SEC, and there was some defense played literally less than a decade ago that was some of the worst defense I've ever seen in my life. Isn't that crazy?
2: I've talked about that. Go ahead, Dean.
0: No, go ahead. I'll jump in after.
2: I was just going to say, you know, kind of to bring this around to OSU, you know, there's a lot of question marks on defense for OSU coming up. And, you know, me and Scott Wright with GoPost.com, we started a podcast together. And we were talking about, we used Brent Venables as an example of you can't really judge this OSU defense this year because look at the first year of Brent Venables' defense. It was atrocious. And that's one of the best defensive minds in college football. And to bring it back around to OU, last year he had a tremendous year, and it was led by his tremendous defense and his tremendous defensive play calling, the recruiting that he's done on defense. And now if you can just kind of get the offense to click to go with that, you know, who knows where this team
1: and let me say this, Dino, let me say this and see if you agree. Last year, you know, I don't know if you totally agree because we talked about this, but I believe last year when the quarterback came back, he obviously was not 100%, came back, did not play the greatest, but, you know, he's a tough kid. And I think Brent Venables pulled like Jimmy Johnson did when I was at OSU saying, look, let's just not do anything stupid on offense. We got a tremendous defense. We can win games. And it got him to the tournament. I will say this. Brent Venables is going to have to let that offense go more this year, and obviously Mateer is going to have to play well if they want to really try to have a chance to win a national championship. Dean, do you agree with me on that?
0: Oh, sure. Yeah, absolutely. And I think that he would have been more willing last year if he'd had a healthy quarterback. But, man, Jim, when you couldn't run – and you really couldn't protect the quarterback enough to get, you know, you got a hobbled guy back there to begin with who's lost confidence, and you don't have a tight end game, you have no run game, and then you're hamstrung. And so it's really hard to do a whole lot, and you got a brand new coordinator. So, I mean, all that adds up to not enough steam to be successful in the SEC, and yet they were able to make it happen. I had a friend call today that I've known for 40 years who's coached at Alabama and Oklahoma and everywhere around the country, a defensive coach, and he has had a chance to be around OU's program and watch them both in the spring and then, he's been around, he's been able to see them. And he just says it's hard to describe. Brent is a guy that it looks complicated, and it can be complicated at times, but his mojo is that he finds a way to make it simple, you know, at the end of the day, because you can be the greatest offensive, defensive coach in the world, but if all those ideas that you have aren't translated to the kids, it doesn't matter. But yeah. Brent's simplifying it has been one of his trademarks, one of his secrets.
1: Dean,
0: success.
1: I got to jump on top of you here for a second because you know what's crazy? I talked to somebody who is close to the program who would know, and he told me that having Heinicke back is more important mentally than it is physically. That's what I was told.
0: Huh.
1: He said that
0: you
1: Heinicke...
0: You mean in terms of what, Jim, when you say mentally?
1: That Heinicke knows the defense
2: leadership,
1: like the back of his hand. He can tell people, you know, if they're messed up where they're supposed to be. He's like the quarterback of the defense. And, of course, Kip Lewis is the same way. So when you got those guys there, Dino, you know they're telling people, hey, get your butt over there. You're supposed to be over here if they're in the wrong spot, Dino.
0: Yeah, okay, I got you. I'm in on that. I'm really interested. You know, the Michigan kid transferred in, and it sure looks like this guy's a 6'3". I mean, he looks like a dude.
1: Yeah.
0: And they were able to get him in thinking that they probably wouldn't have Heinicke. And all of a sudden, when Heinicke comes back, this kid kind of, you know, falls into more of a reserve role, but he'll still get plenty of snaps. I'm real curious to see him into that group. And it all comes down because, as Brent was talking today to the group, the depth right now is not proven at all on the defensive front. I should specify. You know,
1: right.
0: You got Stone and you got some good looking bodies there. Okoye is a guy that really has a chance to get there, but the depth isn't there. So what does that mean? That means injuries is going to be something they have to be smarter about. And I think he's changing his coaching philosophy a little bit in that regard, and they're probably going to have fewer injuries from your own practices.
1: Yeah, I'll tell you this too, Tyler. Tyler, real quick, let me just throw one last thing at you, and then you go. For both OU and OSU, it's simple. I think for both places, it's the offensive lines. I really do. I mean, I think both of them have really good skilled people, and it looks like OU's line is going to be really good, but they're still young. We don't know. And, heck, I got no idea if OSU's offensive line can block anybody. They might be able to, but, I mean, I don't know, Tyler.
2: Yeah, the one thing I'll say about the OSU offensive line is I think at the very least now, I don't know if it's going to be good depth or bad depth, but it sounds like there's about three true position battles, maybe even four. I think it's pretty certain that Tyler Mercer is going to be the starting center for OSU. And outside of that, I think everything's up for grabs. I believe Jacob Sex will be a starter. It's just a matter of if he's at tackle or guard. But I'll say this about OSU. They seem to have some depth. Now, is that depth good depth or bad depth? That's the question to be had. But, you know, I'd rather have going into camp that, hey, there's legit position battles than, hey, we have a starting five because the backups just can't do anything. So,
1: yeah. Well, I don't
0: Jim
1: know.
0: And Norman, talking about the offensive line,
1: when
0: you talk about at OU on the offensive line, it's different because for the first time in many years, I'm able to say that there's a lot of confidence going into the season because – You have four returning starters, and they aren't just returning starters. I mean, Fasusi's an All-American candidate, and his partner on the other side is too. And remember, he was a redshirt freshman, but they had two true freshmen. They've got a center that Nagy says is going to play in the NFL who's experienced. And then you got four returning starters, and Louise is in there too, of course. But you bring in one who was a starter at Arkansas, and so you've got tape on him. So they've got a group there, but it's still not depth-wise. It is a real big question once again. But
1: can I ask you a question, Dean? Yeah, let me ask you a question real quick. The Harris kid from Arkansas, I've heard that he may have beaten out Foji at the tackle, and they're trying to get Foji to play some guard. Have you heard that, or is that right or wrong?
0: I haven't, Jim. I haven't heard. I don't.
1: Okay,
0: I don't
1: maybe
0: know that.
1: Maybe talk to your people, Dino, and see if you've heard that. Because I've heard this Harris. I've heard this Harris kid from Arkansas is an NFL kind of guy too, Dino.
0: Yeah. One thing before getting out of here, guys, I want to mention something that Brent brought up today that he's looking squarely in the mirror at the problem last year. You know, they were number one in the league in some 17 defensive categories. I don't know what all categories are out there, but he said 17 of them. But he said, hey, that's all well and good, but we did not perform in the fourth quarter. And he was talking on both sides of the ball. And you're not going to go into this schedule. You're not going to go at Michigan and not be a fourth-quarter team and win. You will lose definitely at Georgia if you're not a quality, competitive fourth quarter team, and the same down in Dallas. And so if you aren't a much better fourth quarter team, now you're looking at a season where you got to figure it out for the other nine games, you know?
1: Dino, did he say that because he thought, did he hint that it was because they thought they weren't in the best of shape?
0: No, he didn't. He didn't really get into the details too much. He talked about the fact that they addressed everything, all the weaknesses in the offseason, and that was one of them that just absolutely stood out. And so they're implementing certain things, and I don't remember what all he said that they implemented, but they're not just sweeping it away. Okay. They're addressing it head on. Yeah.
1: Okay. Yeah. Great stuff, Dino. We appreciate
2: you,
1: brother.
2: Good stuff today. Yep,
0: yeah,
2: we'll talk to you tomorrow.
0: Thanks, guys. Good to talk with you.
1: Good stuff.
2: Jim, real quick, what's going on at the Grand Casino?
1: Well, they got everything. Beautiful hotel, spa, restaurants, bars. They got an incredible food court, which I keep talking about the ramen over there. Their ramen is really good. The Grandstand Sports Bar behind me got great food, all the TVs, and then all the games, the craps table. Everything's going right now. Great place to be. They have concerts as well right here at Grand Casino. What's happening in Fire Lake, Tyler?
2: 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One more hour until 7 p.m. happy hour here at the Fire Lake Casino off Hardesty Road and 177. When we come back, we'll continue a little college football talk. I got a question for Jim. We'll do that next here on the Total
1: Dominance
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1: This sounds like, it sounds like it would be Pink Floyd, but...
24: Ding!
1: Okay. You know me with Pink Floyd. A lot of these songs, you don't know what the names of them are. Huh?
25: Wish You Were Here?
1: Wish You Were Here. It's not it, no. Can you fast forward a little bit, dude?
26: It should be like a dead giveaway, man, right there.
1: Is anybody... No, I'm sorry. I thought it was Vera. Hold on. Oh, this is Welcome to the Machine. Ding! Thank you. Great song. Welcome! I just love that song, Vera. I've just gone crazy over Vera lately. Julie's so mad at me, she wants me to not ever sing it again. Yeah, Tyler, you don't know, the show we're watching is called Vera. So Vera. Whenever we turned it on, I start going, Vera! And she just says, Jim, that's enough. So, anyway. What's a question you want to ask me, man?
25: Oh, well, real quick, I was going to say, my roommate is probably go bar for bar with you on Pink Floyd. He's a P1 Pink Floyd guy.

0: the deal. Everybody tells him, get it out, man, if you want to be, you know, if you want to get some, you know, for 1979, if you want to get some awards, get it out. They released it on December 1st. Everybody told them they were the dumbest ever. In 1 month, it became the number one album of 1979. How cool is that?
1: Pretty impressive.
0: Everybody
1: pretty
0: said, impressive. Right, Tony, that they should release it earlier. So people, and they said, nope, we're going to release it December 1st. And they became the best-selling album of 1979.
2: Yeah, it is your exclusive detail. I did not know that. It's interesting.
0: Isn't that cool?
2: The ability to pump out a record at will is amazing.
0: They were amazing, man. Yep.
1: Now, Jim, before I ask you the question before we get out of here, am I like your FCS game before Al gets back in music? Am I your rum dum where you just kind of beat up on before you get back to the big leagues?
0: I would probably say that. I don't know if I can give you FCF, so I would probably say that you're Division III.
1: I hope tomorrow, Tony, throw me some bones tomorrow. What are you talking about?
0: You can't do that. Tony, don't do that. That's ridiculous. Throw you some bones. And what are your years?
1: I think probably 2008-2018 in that ballpark.
0: Okay. Gosh, you're so young.
1: The problem with me with music too is, like I said, like I'm a big Grateful Dead fan. I love Grateful Dead. I also am a huge Red Dirt Country fan. Like if you were to play, like, you know, songs from those charts, I would be great at this game. But the music I grew up on, I know the popular. It does change under pressure, and also it's just like I didn't grow up listening to the top charts of my generation, you know, and I can't pick the 70s or 80s, because then I'd really get smoked, because I got no chance in that. So, because my music wheelhouse is kind of all over the place, so that's the excuse I have.
0: Tony, you want to know something? His music is 20 years after I retired from the big leagues.
2: That's crazy.
0: That's how young he is. All right, what's your question before you get out of here? I'm going to get home. What do you got?
1: So, okay. What's more important for the OU offense next year? John Mateer taking the next step, or having a true established run game?
0: Look, I think that this established running game is a little bit overrated nowadays, but you do have to be able to run it. I mean, you don't have to run for 220 yards anymore, but you better be able to run for triple digits. I mean, if you're running for 85 yards and your quarterback is running for 40 of it, then you're not going to go where you need to go. I don't think there's any doubt, but here's the deal. I'll say it again, and people, if it doesn't happen, you can wear me out. They're not going to compete for a national championship unless they get some explosive plays on offense and be able to really like on both running and passing. They got to do both because, yeah, they're going to be great defensively, but if they can't play offensively, they can go 9-3 and they can get into the tournament again. But they're going to do what happened last year. They're going to lose. So they got to get better. So what are you going to say?
1: I was going to say, I'm kind of on the opposite side as you. I think John Mateer taking the next step is massively important. But I think with this defense that OU has, and it should be a top five defense in the country, could be top three, could be top one defense in the country. If you can establish a running game and John Mateer can just do his job and not turn the ball over, I think that's enough to get you to the playoff.
0: I think it's
1: establishing a running game and just controlling the clock and getting your defense as much rest as possible.
0: Hey, go look at the teams that led the SEC in rushing last year and see how much it was. It's not that much anymore, dude. People aren't running for 250 a game. They're not. It's crazy. I got to go. Get out of here. Yeah. See you. Have a good show, Tyler.
1: We'll
0: good job,
1: we'll talk
0: Tony.
1: To you tomorrow,
0: see you guys.
1: Jim.
0: Okay,
1: yep,
0: see you.
1: Talk
0: bye.
1: To you tomorrow. That's Jim Traber over at the Grand Casino. I'm just right down the road at the Fire Lake Casino. We'll come back with Inside Sports and talk Sam Humphries here on 98.1 FM WWLS, the sports animal.
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0: 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Temperature may be one of the most underappreciated factors in sleep. 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
13: 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I'm Tyler Adams, T-Bag, with you for the next hour here at the Fire Lake Casino in Shawnee off 177 and Hardesty Road. And we got Sam Humphreys back in studio. Mr. Sam, how are you doing today?
15: I'm doing good, Mr. Bag. What's going on?
13: Oh, you know, we got a lot to get into today, actually. I got a lot of stuff I want to pick your brain about. And we also want to hear from you, the listener, because I got a question. And I just asked Traber it. And I got some text about it as well. And I kind of been pondering it. And I want to hear from you, the listener, 405-900-9957, Johnny's Charcoal Broiler textation line, or the Lucky Star Studio line, 405-900-9957. So, Sam, I think we're all in agreement that OU is going to have one of the better defenses in the country. I think it's going to be a top five. I think the floor, if they're healthy, I think the floor for this defense is a top 10 defense in the country. That's good enough to get you very far. And the question mark for this OU football team is, can they improve on offense? And can they improve in their run game? And can they improve with their quarterback play? So, Sam, to you, if I could tell you, Sam, you're not Sam Humphreys, radio host. You're Sam from Norman, 20-year season ticket holder at OU. Would you rather have John Mateer take the next step to, I don't want to say elite quarterback, because I think if I'm like, oh, John Mateer's a Heisman winner, I think you'd take that any day of the week. But just John Mateer takes that next step in his quarterback play, or OU be able to establish a run game and control a run game in SEC play, which would you choose?
15: Well, the run game. And again, you need elite quarterback play as well. But I think one thing that's going to help John Mateer this year is the fact that on a, you know, third and two and a crunch time situation in the fourth quarter, I think they will be able to run the ball this year. That's yet to be seen, but I'm just going based off the evidence of Foje and Fasusi and Pierre-Louis being a year older. Being able to establish some sort of run game should open up some things for John Mateer and make his life easier, you would think.
13: Yes, and I agree with you for everything you just said. And plus, when you have an elite defense, you want to keep the defense off the field as much as possible. Let the offense run the clock, burn the clock, and move the chains. And I think establishing a run game really does that as well. And if you could just ask John Mateer, because I do think no matter what, John Mateer is going to be better this year. It's just a matter of how much better is he going to be. But I do believe he's going to be better. So if you could just ask John Mateer, hey, don't turn the ball over. Make plays when you need to make. Be J.J. McCarthy. Be a better version of J.J. McCarthy in 2023. That's probably a great way to put it. I mean, if that's what you're asking, we dealt with Michigan two seasons ago, going on the third season. You know, if you could just be a better version of J.J. McCarthy, where J.J. McCarthy wasn't asked to do a whole lot, but there were moments in that Washington game in the national championship, in the Alabama game in the Rose Bowl, against Ohio State in the 12th game of the season, where he did have to make some plays on third down to help, you know, Michigan seal some wins and go on to win the national championship. And obviously, when you had Blake Corum and Haskins. He was a overrated running back that they had that year. The second guy.
15: Trying to remember.
13: He was on the cover of. He was on the cover of EA Sports, which was pretty ridiculous. But he was our RB2. He was a good RB2. A little overrated whenever he went to running back one. But if you can just ask, you know, if that's what your offense can look like, that can, when you have a defense as elite as OU's, I got to say, you'd want the run game to be much improved over John Mateer's play. I don't think you can really go wrong in this answer, but I think me and you are kind of lockstep on that one.
15: I mentioned the offensive lineman being a year older. Another thing that should obviously help is Jason Witten coming in. And I think that the tight end play should certainly be better, and it should certainly be better in the run game as well as far as blocking. That's one thing that Canik could not do was block in the run game. And so any, you know, improvement would be an improvement on last year.
13: It's going to be interesting to see how much they run two tight ends out there, because last year when OU ran two tight ends out there, it was pretty disastrous. So it's going to be interesting to see how much they do that this year, because obviously Ben Arbuckle is coming back for his second season as offensive coordinator. So
15: now let me say this too, T-Bag, that for OU to do some of the special things that I think that they possibly are capable of, like making the SEC championship game, Brent is going to have to let Arbuckle open up the offense a little bit.
13: I'm sorry, say that again?
15: Brent is going to have to let Arbuckle and Mateer open up the offense a little bit if they want to beat some of the elite teams like Georgia and Texas.
13: Well, that's the thing. You're going to have to take some gambles if you're Brent Venables in some of these games. You know, if you got a tight game in the fourth quarter, you're going to have to say, all right, let's let it rip right here. Compared to last year, where it was just more, let's not do anything stupid and just, you know, let the defense make a play, because that's what the defense did all year. But kind of as good as we think this defense is going to be, you can't just rely on a defense every, you know, because there's always busted plays and, you know, bad things that happen. There'd be penalties or whatever it is. So, yeah, you're going to have to open up the offense for sure. We're getting some text here. And I think the kind of consensus we're seeing so far on the text line, the Johnny Trucker Boiler text line, the run game and Mateer do kind of go hand in hand, don't they, Sam?
15: Because absolutely.
13: Mateer is a guy that could run. I mean, he's a great runner. So, I mean, that could be, you know, a hand-in-hand thing.
15: Well,
13: right
15: and
13: there.
15: Again, how many times last year were we like, when are they going to throw it downfield? Well, the defenses knew that OU couldn't run the ball. It's like why OU had so much success defensively against Ty Simpson. It's because Alabama couldn't run the ball last year as well. And so,
13: you know,
15: if you can establish a little bit of a run game, it's obviously, like I said, going to open up things downfield, and then obviously going hand-in-hand as well with the fact that Mateer is one of the better running quarterbacks in college football as well. So, yeah, I think that the answer to your question is both, but if I had to choose one of the two, I would like to see OU finally just, first of all, stick to a running back or two instead of it being so fluid like it has been the last couple of years. But, you know, establish a run game. And again, if they can do that, their defense is good enough to win, I would say, 9 games. And if the offense, you know, can produce what, like I think it can produce, especially with new weapons like Trell Harris and Livingstone and the tight ends, I think that this team has a chance to do something special, but it's all going to depend on the decision-making from John Mateer, in my opinion.
13: I'm trying to find, now there was a chart that came out earlier of the top 10 defenses in the SEC. I'm going to see if I can find that, because I want to see how many opponents OU plays off that list. We'll try to find that. In the meantime, Sam, your guy, Baker Mayfield. Okay, let's see here. Okay, this is from On3. I found it here. So before we get the Baker Mayfield talk, oh, come on. Okay, so we got the top 10 defenses in the country, not just the SEC. This is the country. You have Oklahoma is number one. This is from On3 from Crane and Cone.
15: Let me guess.
13: Oklahoma is
15: number two,
13: one. Okay.
15: Would that be Texas?
13: They're number three.
15: Oregon is number two then.
13: They're number four.
15: Who's number Notre Dame.
13: Notre Dame is number two, yes. Georgia, 5. Miami, 6. Texas Tech, 7. Indiana, 8. LSU 9 and Ohio State 10. So OU plays LSU, Georgia, and Texas. So out of the top defenses in the SEC, OU plays all of them. So it's gonna be pretty crucial to establish a run game and try to eat the clock and, you know, help, like we said, help Mateer out as well. That's just gonna be crucial. But I mean, hell, man, the fact Audible mentioned as well, you have A&M in there who OU plays towards the end of the season. I think A&M. Do you have any thoughts on A&M? I think they might be a little bit overrated going into this year. I just don't know if Marcel Reed's as good as people think.
15: Well, historically, A&M is always overrated. But, I mean, yeah, Marcel Reed had a problem of giving the ball to the other team at crucial situations, especially in the playoff game against Miami, like you saw at the end of the game. But the main reason why A&M, where A&M struggled last year was giving up, what, 40 points to Georgia, giving up 40 points to Arkansas last year. I think they gave up 40 to someone else. But, I mean, their defense, I mean, if they're expecting it to be an honorable mention to the top 10 best defenses in the country, then they must have brought in a bunch of new guys. But last year, their defense was certainly an issue.
13: I think it's because they held Miami to, what, 13 points or whatever it was.
15: It was so windy.
13: You can't make a sample size for an entire season off one playoff game. But maybe that's just where the logic is coming from. So I don't know. Like I said, if you got any thoughts on that, 405-900-9957, text or call us. Me and Sam would be more than happy to answer any college football questions or NFL questions you have. And transitioning into the NFL, Sam, your guy, our guy, everyone's guy around here. Well, for some, not for others. Baker Mayfield. He had some interesting comments today. Now, it's been apparent, we've known, it's been no secret that there's been some contract disagreements going on between Baker Mayfield and the Tampa Bay Buccaneers. But Baker came out publicly today and said he's disappointed. He felt a little disrespected by the Buccaneers, but he also handled it great at the end. I'm going to answer questions today. But after today, no more answering. It's on to football. We have a goal, you know, to accomplish, and I'm not going to let this be a distraction. But he was pretty vocal about it today. And I got to say, I see it from both sides. And I'd love to get your points or your take on this, Sam. I see both sides from this because Baker Mayfield, if you look at the quarterbacks making $50 million, let's just say 45 plus, because I think Baker probably, if he got offered a 3-year, $130 million, $135 million deal, he'd probably sign up and take that. So $45 million plus quarterbacks are Malik Willis. Never mind. That's $45 million total. I was going to say, that's insane. You got Deshaun Watson, out of here. Jalen Hurts, okay. Justin Herbert, okay. Lamar Jackson, you know, well-deserved. Brock Purdy is up there. So you look at these quarterbacks and the money they're making, and you see kind of a recipe in the NFL in that have a quarterback, unless your name is Patrick Mahomes, it's kind of a recipe to have in the NFL. Now, it's not the end-all, be-all, but it's to have a quarterback on a cheaper contract or a quarterback on a rookie deal where you can expend the money elsewhere and have a deep roster, a solid roster, build your offensive line, build your defense, build your weapons, and have a quarterback on a bargain. Sam, do you think Baker Mayfield is worth $50 million plus? Because I understand where Baker's coming from in the sense, hey, Brock Purdy's making $53 million. I'm as good as Brock Purdy. Justin Herbert, what has he done? Sorry, Preston Poole, if you're listening, but he hasn't won a playoff game. I've won you a playoff game. I've taken you to the playoffs. He's making 52 and a half. Excuse me. But I also understand from Tampa Bay's side of the them not wanting to pay Baker Mayfield $50 million plus dollars.
15: In my opinion, I don't. I don't understand what the Bucs are doing. They're ruining the culture in that locker room, and I think it all kind of started with them not firing Todd Bowles and upgrading Liam Cohen to the head coach.
13: Now
15: they're being cheap with Vita Vea. They're trying to be cheap with Baker Mayfield. You already got rid of Mike Evans, and so I don't know what the plan is in Tampa Bay, but I do know that Baker Mayfield's a whole lot better quarterback than Trevor Lawrence, who's making $55 million. He's a whole lot better quarterback than Brock Purdy, who's making $53 million. Justin Herbert, as you said, has still not won a playoff game, much less had the success that Baker Mayfield has had in his career. And Deshaun Watson, we don't even have to talk about. You can make an argument that I'd rather have Baker Mayfield than Dak Prescott, especially under pressure. And so, Baker instead of Dak. And so you look at it, and Baker's making 33. He's underpaid by $20 million per year. And let's not forget, he never really got that big second contract because he had the injury with the Browns. The Browns gave up on him, ended up getting Deshaun Watson. He gets sent to Siberia with the Carolina Panthers. And then he goes to the Rams on the end of the season deal. And then he lands in Tampa. Tampa got Baker Mayfield on a discount, and he has exceeded expectations tenfold in Tampa Bay. It's time to pay the man what he's worth, and he's worth over $50 million easily.
13: I agree. I see both sides of this. I really do, because I do believe Baker is worth that. And you do bring up a really good point with the culture in that locker room as well, because I guarantee you, if you go ask those players, they want Baker Mayfield to get paid. They are ride or die for a guy like Baker Mayfield. They want him to get paid. So I do understand both sides for this. So I hear we got a caller. We got Bama Tom on hold. Bama Tom, let's hear it.
16: Hey, guys. Hey, I ran my buddy Nick Saban through AI just because I'm so desperate for another natty. And it said, had Nick Saban sold out and said, okay, I'm going to embrace transfer portal and NIL, and that in the next 8 years he would have won at least four national championships, if not five. And my theory was, if Nick Saban would have just said, I'm selling out, fine. I'll teach you guys a lesson. You want the NIL and transfer, I'll show you really how it's done. That would have been beautiful. Anyway,
13: four national championships in 8 years?
16: Yeah. That AI said that based on Saban's recruiting, Nick Saban said, we're going to pay every player $1 million. We'll get the number one recruiting classes. Bama would have won at a minimum four in the last 10 years. If he had stayed,
13: now,
16: okay, he stayed
13: okay.
16: on.
13: Before you get to your next point, number one, it's AI. It's AI talking here. AI can be great for some things. I don't think AI can predict college football. I don't think it can predict what's going to happen in sports. I will say, I think Nick Saban, if he really embraced it and learned how to do it, I think he would have been great in the transfer portal era. But what was Nick Saban's secret recipe? He could lose six guys on his defense to the NFL draft and have five stars backing him up that sat on the bench for 2 years, and they're ready to go, ready to play, and he was just able to have, yet again, you know, top 10 defense, or towards his latter half of Alabama, an elite offense with elite skill players. He was able just to rinse and repeat with those guys as well. I just don't know in the transfer portal if you could do that. I was talking with Barry Trammell earlier, and I said the hoarding of players is easier now. And I really misspoke when I said that, and I wasn't able to correct myself. I think the hoarding of players within conferences is a lot more apparent than ever, because I think if a guy is to transfer from Alabama, he's going to stay in the SEC, or he's going to go to a Big Ten program, or a Big Ten guy, if he transfers, he's going to end up at another Big Ten program to SEC. These highly recruited guys want to play in the Big Ten or want to play in the SEC. So I think it'd be harder for Nick Saban just because he wouldn't be able to hoard as talented of players on the bench.
16: Oh, I think it would have been easier because he would have said, come to Bama, get $1 million, and make the NFL. And two examples are Julian Sand from Ohio State and Caleb Downs. Those two Ohio State studs were Bama recruits. Yeah.
13: Until Tennessee says, we'll match that million offers, then you'll be a starter.
16: Right. In the next 20 years, you will not encounter a coach that, for his 10-year period, recruited better. I mean, I thought the Bear was amazing. I thought Stallings. And Saban, had my dear parents been alive, they'd have been blown away with what he did. I love it that one of my prosecutor friends is a big Bama fan. And so when we greet each other, say bye, win, lose, or draw, we say RTR, Roll Tide Roll. And no one knows what we're talking about. But he, like, looks at me like, I know. But, no, I think your OU Sooners have a really good chance to make some noise and really progress. But Brent has to just totally release the offense and just say, go get him. I'm a defensive guy. You're the offensive guy. I'm going to trust you guys to make the decision. And I think if he just was not completely hands-off but just totally opened it up, as you say, I think the sky's the limit. I think you have to beat Texas. I think you have to be competitive against Georgia. I don't think you have to beat them. But if your only loss is against Georgia going into the playoff scenario, I think that puts you in great position.
13: You're probably in the SEC championship if that's the case.
16: Right. The problem is no team is successfully running the ball other than a little bit of Miami and a little bit of Indiana last year. I don't know what the problem is with the run game, but it is very frustrating in what Stoops and Gundy and Lavelle Edwards figured out is if you find your stud quarterback, if you find your stud tight end and your stud defensive lineman or DB, you can make a run at it. So Stoops and Gundy are poster childs for get your NFL caliber, get your Baker Mayfield, you know, get your Heisman Trophy winning quarterback, and you can win. And this, I think that's where OU and other programs need to focus, is on the quarterback position.
13: Let me ask you real quick, Bama Tom. What does Kalen DeBoer, what does he have to do this year to keep his job?
16: I think he has to make the playoff, and I think he needs to advance. I think he needs to advance past the first round.
13: Okay. He did that last year.
16: So I think if he does that, he's safe for another year or two. But I think if he's just one or two and done and out of the playoffs, I think Bama will kick him out. He's a buffer coach. He's not a Saban. If he wins a national championship, he'll keep his job. But I could see him leaving Bama and going to the NFL and being an offensive coordinator there.
13: I can see a world where he does one day leave Alabama on his own merit. All right, thanks, Bama Tom. All right, we got to hit a timeout here. Brad, we'll get to you when we get back from the break. So stay on hold, and we will talk to you when we get back from break. 405-900-9957. If you want to join the show with Sam and myself, I'm Tyler Adams Teabag here today at the Fire Lake Casino in Shawnee off 177 and Hardesty Road. 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

0: paying players before a lot of people, before a lot of coaches and programs were. But with that said, he wasn't the only program doing that. In newsflash, it's not like OU, OSU, Texas, USC, Ohio State, name your program, weren't paying players under the table for the longest time. I mean, OU and OSU both at the same time in the late 80s, early 90s, both got in trouble for players being paid. And that was 30, 40 years ago at this point. This has been going on forever in college football. But with all that said, Nick Saban did have a secret sauce, a secret weapon, and that was just having five-star, four-star, after five-star and four-star sitting on his bench. And like what I was telling Bama Tom, he said, Nick Saban could recruit a guy, give him $1 million to sit on the bench for 2 years and then start in his third year. And my counter-argument was like, okay, Florida or Tennessee or whatever could say, well, match that $1 million, and you could be a starter in year one and at the latest by year two. So I think that's just kind of the difference right there. But I also think it's unfair to say that Nick Saban would have won four national championships in 8 years in this current day and age of college ball, where we see the parity and we have a 2 year sample size of the 12-team playoff with the enhanced NIL in the enhanced portal. We have two national champions from that, and that's Ohio State and that's Indiana. And I know Ohio State lost to Michigan that year, but they were the best team all year. And Indiana, I know none of us really believed it until they won that Big Ten championship, but they were the best team all year. So I do think that there is kind of a gap right now, kind of with the top two or three teams in the country and then everybody else. And I think that gap of the second tier between teams four or teams number 5 to 12 is pretty close. But I do think that roster construction, all that is so vital in this day and age of college football. And I just don't know if Nick Saban would have won a national championship. I'm confident in saying that in this current day and age. I mean, hell, in 2022 or in 2023, we were pretty heavy deep into the portal, and he took Michigan. He went on to win the national championship that year, two overtime in the Rose Bowl. So it's not like he was a total failure in that era. I mean, he won the SEC and was one play away from going to the national championship and probably winning it over Washington in the portal age. So it's all a fun, what could have been or what would have been, who knows. But yeah, it's a game we could play all day, and we'll just truly never know the answer to that. All right, let's go back to the phones. Lucky Star Studio Lines, 405-900-9957. Let's talk to our good friend Jeff. Jeff, how are we doing tonight?
1: Hey, how you guys doing today?
0: Doing great.
1: Good. Well, the question was asked earlier, what would be, your choice for the Mateer, plays better this year or they get a run game? Well, I'm going to say both. If he can run game, that takes a lot of pressure off that quarterback. I think, able to throw when you want to, run when you want to. That's, you keep the defense guessing. That's my take on it. So, but what do y'all think?
0: Well, I mean, yeah, if you have established a run game, that helps a quarterback. If you have to, my favorite thing in football, my favorite thing that I see in football at any level, it doesn't matter, is whenever you are running the ball so well, and everybody in the stadium, coaches, players, fans, know what you're going to do, and that's run the football, and there's nothing that the defense can do to stop it. It's one of my favorite things to watch. I call it bully ball. It's not like I made up that term. It's a popular term in football, but bully ball football on the offensive side is one of my favorite things to watch. And if you can do that, and then you can throw the element of surprise with a big down the field play, a big explosive play with John Mateer, that just opens up the offense a whole lot more. So that's why I think, and I mean, Sam, I mean, you seem to agree with what Jeff and I are saying, and that if you can establish a run game, it just opens the offense up for so many more opportunities.
2: I totally agree. And again, let's remember that last year Mateer was not healthy. I feel like we never talk about that, but
0: yes,
2: he wasn't healthy.
0: Yes.
2: When he's healthy, he's great. Did you watch the Michigan game? Did you watch the Auburn game? Did you watch even after he got hurt against Alabama? The guy is an absolute gamer when he is healthy. And yes, he's going to throw interceptions. He's a gunner. That's what I love about him. maybe Brent wanted to rein that in a little bit after he got hurt, because obviously Matthiers started fluttering some balls over the middle, like you saw against Texas after the Dr. Shin surgery. But if Matthier can be Matthier, and I say Matthier when he's healthy, like he was at the start of the year last year, this team has the potential to do some pretty special things. And I'm saying, like, I picked them to go to the SEC championship game, and I think it's a realistic possibility that this team could make a semifinals this year in the college football playoffs. That's how much I believe in Venable's defense and how much I believe in John Matthier.
0: Let me ask you a question, Sam, but I'm not saying this to – I might have already asked you this, I think. I can't remember if I asked you or Preston Poole this. I'm not trying to ruffle any feathers, and I just a side tangent real quick. One of the unfair things about me being the OC guy on the station is whenever I get critical of OU or I ask a critical question of OU, people just take it to me being
2: Bama
0: a hater.
2: Tom just
0: sometimes
2: said you're OU Sooners to you on the call.
0: Oh, I know. We had a listener come up wearing an OU hat during that break, and I said, you missed it. Someone just called him my Oklahoma Sooners. I didn't feel the need to correct Bama Tom there. And sometimes, you know, sometimes I am being a little bit of a troll. But I'm not being a troll when I ask this. This is just the numbers and what we have presented. Does Vegas having the line at 7.5 raise your eyebrow just a little?
2: No, because I think a lot of people aren't paying close enough attention. I think they see that they lost some NFL guys on the defense and they really couldn't run the ball last year and aren't paying attention to all of the weapons now that John Matthier has. The tight end room is way better. You get Livingstone, who, again, Texas didn't want because they bring in Cam Coleman, but he's still a heck of a receiver, and Trell Harris was a heck of a receiver at Virginia. And so I think that a lot of people around the country are just thinking OU's going to be what OU has been since Venables got here, and that's just not the case. This is, on paper, Venables' best team by far, even better than the other 10-win teams.
0: Did you see Kirk Cinetti's comments today about the SEC, by the way?
2: Oh, did I?
0: Got off note here. Oh, did I? What are your thoughts on that?
2: Oh, where do I even begin? I was going to do a whole segment on this later, but I guess we could talk about it now.
0: Don't waste all your takes on it.
2: I'm not
0: going to
2: waste all of them, but I mean, my main take I've been given ever since SEC media days, when we heard Kiffin talking about the SEC point of view, same thing with Sark. And then, you know, yesterday we heard Ryan Day and the commissioner of the Big Ten talking about their Big Ten point of view, saying, you know, and what, give me the actual quote. I don't have it in front of me of Kurt Cinetti today. I can find it.
0: So this is how he ended his press conference. We have it right here. We don't run a hype machine up here in the Midwest. When we fall short, we don't cry river and whine and complain. That's why we're the best.
2: I keep bringing up this stat, but Bielema was the other coach that said, you know, Sankey thinks he's still living in 2005, but
0: 2005,
2: yeah. Yeah, well, I mean, since 2005, the SEC has 14 national champions and six different national champions. And so let's not act like the Big Ten is all of the sudden some, you know, dominant conference. They are dominant as far as their elite teams, but the SEC doesn't have any Maryland's or Purdue's or Michigan State's or Wisconsin's or Nebraska or Northwestern or UCLA or Rutgers. You want me to keep going? I mean, Minnesota and Iowa.
0: I know.
2: And USC over the past 4 years since Lincoln got there is nothing special either. And so let's not act like the middle to bottom half of the Big Ten is even comparable to the middle of the, you know, SEC. And it gets back to my argument, like I was making last week. It's that the committee keeps factoring in irrelevant conference records with Big 12 teams, with ACC teams, with Big Ten teams, where you can't convince me that, like, an OU team, if they lost two games to Georgia and Texas this year, that a one-loss Texas Tech team is better than a two-loss Oklahoma team. It's just silly. And for them to act like, oh, since we're winning national championships, we're the better conference, name me the national championship that Oregon has won or that Michigan State or any of those other 10 teams have won. When you have a giant conference like that, you're obviously going to find a nut every once in a while. And so, I don't know. To me, I think that it's a good argument on their part. But if you look at it in context, the stronger conference, even though they haven't won a national championship, over the last, what is it, 4 or 5 years now, is clearly the SEC, by far, by far.
0: I totally agree with you. I mean, I think if you were to say who has a better top five teams, the Big Ten has an argument right now. They've won the last three national championships.
2: Let's go through it this year. Let's go through it this year.
0: Talking the conference as a whole.
2: Yeah, I mean, would you take Georgia or Indiana?
0: Georgia, just because, I mean, I have questions with
2: coin
0: Josh
2: flip,
0: Shuker.
2: That's fine.
0: I have questions on Josh. Coin flip, but I lean Georgia.
2: You're taking Ohio State over Alabama, probably, right?
0: Yeah.
2: You're taking Oregon over Ole Miss, probably.
0: Yes.
2: Now, USC and A&M, another coin flip game, could go either way. But then you got...
0: Yeah, I'd coin flip.
2: Then you got Texas versus Michigan. You're taking Texas. You have OU versus Iowa. You're taking OU. You have Vandy versus Minnesota. Now, again, this year it might be more of a coin flip, but over the last couple of years, Vandy has been the superior program. Tennessee and Washington, another toss-up, and only because Washington's bringing a lot of guys back, but I'm taking Missouri over Illinois. I'm taking LSU definitely over Nebraska. I'm taking Florida over UCLA. I'm taking, you know, Auburn over Rutgers and Mississippi State over Wisconsin. I mean, it's not even close. What are we even talking about here?
0: And we can, and another thing too, Sam. Forget the talent on the field. Forget the talent on the field. Before we get a break, I got two quick points I want to make here. Forget the talent on the field. Would you rather, if you're week eight, like I think OU plays Mississippi State sometimes the week 7, 8, 9, whenever it is. If you're Brent Venables, would you rather go to Piscataway, New Jersey, or Starkville, Mississippi on a Saturday night? If you were to ask any coach in America what they would rather do, they would say Piscataway, New Jersey, because it's going to be in a half-full stadium compared to a bunch of drunk Mississippians with a sellout stadium and cowbells ringing. Environment does have to matter a little. You know, in the NFL, you can say environment doesn't matter as much because it's grown men, da-da-da. Environment matters in college football. It does. I mean, it can play a role in winning or losing. And the SEC, I think that just brings them up a peg over the Big Ten. And my last point before we hit a timeout here, go look at the top 20 toughest schedules in the country. 16. So every SEC team is in the top 20 of toughest schedules because they all play each other. And look, if you know me, and you listen to the Morning Animals, I'm not an SEC glazer. I get sick and tired of some of this SEC talk. But I'm also getting tired of this, sick and tired of this Big Ten talk and this, oh, I know I'm better, you're better. No, Big Ten, if you're having to go up there and try to convince people that you're better, it's different than the SEC telling people that they're better.
2: Could you imagine, T-Bag, this year if we have to put Penn State in this playoff? When their toughest games are USC and Washington and at Michigan, they don't play Ohio State, they don't play Indiana, they don't play Oregon, and you're telling me that that conference record means the same as a conference record in the SEC where you're playing, you know, perennial, you know, contenders, week in and week out. I don't know. I think it's
0: everyone
2: ridiculous.
0: Everyone plays Alabama, Georgia, or Texas, or Oklahoma.
2: Yeah,
0: you know,
2: right.
0: Not everyone plays Ohio State or Indiana. That's just kind of the difference up there. All right, we got to hit a timeout here. When we come back, I want to talk a little NFC football with Sam. I've been thinking about some NFC football, and me and Sam are both fans of NFC teams. So we'll talk about that next here on Inside Sports. I'm here today at the Fire Lake Casino. Hey, get over here. There's 15 minutes left till happy hour. If you need me to buy you a cocktail while you come out here before to win some money, just shoot us a text and I got you. Happy hour going on here on this weekend kickoff. $5 or $10 hot seat, 50, excuse me, I can't read numbers, Sam. $50 hot seats every 10 minutes here at the Lucky Star Casino starting at 9 p.m. or Fire Lake Casino starting at 9 p.m. tonight. We'll be back on Inside Sports.
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22: The honor court is met. His name will never be mentioned again. Let him go from us
1: forever. Let him begin the walk of shame.
0: Sam, I think you're gonna like my walk of shame here. My walk of shame because I just rolled across this scrolling Twitter during the break. And I'm not trying to troll any of you Cowboys fans. But it's got to go to the Dallas Cowboys right now because, Sam, did you see that they've nicknamed their offense?
2: No.
0: They've nicknamed it Gotti. G-O-T-I. Gotti. Which is a fantastic rap song by the legendary 6ix9ine rapper. But Gotti stands for Greatest Offense There Is. So that's interesting. And it goes into the conversation I want to have with Sam real quick because we are both fans of NFC teams. I'm the Chicago Bears. Sam's a fan of the Philadelphia Eagles. And, oh, also, real quick, I do want to say we got some texts about this. I got some texts on my phone about this as well. I don't blame Kirk Cinetti at all for saying whatever the hell he wants to say. Right messenger, wrong message. How about that? If there's a guy that can say something, it's Kurt Cinetti. He can talk his talk because he's talked his talk from day one and just backed it up with the national championship at Indiana. So, with that said, Sam, the Cowboys, greatest offense there is. What are your quick thoughts on that one?
2: Well, I think there's a chance that they could be the best offense in the division for sure. I mean, I think that Dak Prescott has all sorts of weapons around him and the best wide receiver duo in the NFL. And I think on the defensive side of the ball, they're going to be able to stop the run with Big Q in there and Kenny Clark in there. And I think they made some nice moves getting rid of Diggs and bringing in Durant in the secondary. And so I don't know, in Downs in the secondary from the draft. And so I am high on the Cowboys. I'm not making my prediction yet, but I am trying to debate between the Eagles and the Cowboys in the NFC East.
0: Sam, I'm high on the Cowboys. I like trolling them, obviously. I will always like trolling the Cowboys. It's one of my favorite things to do, but I mean they got great skill position. I mean, Javonte Williams coming back at running back, and then you got C.D. Lamb, George Pickens, and you got Kevontae Turpin, MVS as well, the former Chief. So they got some depth on the offensive side of the ball. Dak Prescott, a lot's going to come on his shoulders. I know he said yesterday that he embraces all the expectations that comes with being the Dallas Cowboys quarterback. But, you know, Sam, everyone's talking about how the NFC West is the best division in football. And it's hard to argue. It probably is the best division in football. You have the reigning Super Bowl champion, Seattle Seahawks. You have the San Francisco 49ers, who won a playoff game against all odds last year with all their injuries that they faced. You have the Los Angeles Rams, who probably would have won the Super Bowl if they won that tight NFC Championship game against Seattle. I think I haven't made my predictions yet either. I think I will probably pick the Rams to win the Super Bowl this year. So everyone's talking about how great the NFC West is, but to kind of circle back to all this, Sam, I think top to bottom, for talking SEC versus Big Ten, NFC West versus the NFC East, I think top to bottom, the NFC East is the best

0: New York Giants with Jackson Dart, I think they're going to be improved. I don't think they're necessarily a playoff team, but I can see them being a 7-10 team that gives every team they play a run for their money. They're just not deep enough or whatever. They can't make the play at the end or whatever it is to overcome it. But I think if we're talking all four teams, because the Arizona Cardinals are going to be so bad and they're just holding the NFC West back so much. I mean, if you're to do the top three teams, I think it's clearly the NFC West, but NFC East, Sam, the Philadelphia Eagles, the Dallas Cowboys, and you know everyone that's a fan of that division, I mean, that's going to be a tough, tough division.
1: It's wait and see for me on the Eagles. I want to see if Sean Mannion can turn around that offense and if they can get Saquon going. If that happens, then I'll be higher on my Eagles than I am right now, and I was under Kevin Petullo. But to me, I mean, the best division in football is your Bears division, the NFC North, and you got four teams that, in my opinion, could possibly make the playoffs. I'm higher on Kyler than a lot of people. Maybe call me crazy, but I think that Dan Campbell bounces back with the Lions. But again, when we're talking NFC, I think a lot of these teams are playing for second. On paper, it sure looks like the Rams are the team to beat in the NFL.
0: They are on paper unreal. I mean, they were unreal last year. They almost made the Super Bowl. They were on the road in Seattle. If that was a home game, maybe things turned out different for that Rams team. And you add in Myles Garrett, and is Aaron Donald going to come back? So, I don't know. The NFC, I know this. The NFC has been like the West has been the NBA for a long time. I think the best teams in the NFL are on the NFC. Now, obviously, the Bills are up there. Baltimore is always up there. Kansas City and Denver in the AFC West, we'll see about them. And then I kind of just think there's a little bit of a drop-off. Maybe the Chargers with Mike McDaniel coming in as offensive coordinator. Great video of him and John Harbaugh today. Did you see that?
1: No.
0: I know Preston Poole was all over.
1: What happened?
0: It was just them talking about they were mic'd up at practice and just them talking about how much they love football and how much they've been waiting for training camp to start. And I was like, kind of makes you buy in on the Chargers.
1: Speaking of that division, I've been talking a lot about the Chiefs. The Chiefs are still the Chiefs when Patrick Mahomes is healthy. Don't forget that.
0: I agree. And he's back. He's back. Back and practicing. So he'll be ready to go by week one, it appears. Sam? What do you have coming up on Game Time?
1: We got Cale Gundy coming up at 7:20, so tune in to listen to a little OU football talk, get into the Baker and Kyler discussions as well, and then the rest of the show dedicated to you guys. So 405-900-9957, call in or text in. We'll get to it.
0: Sam Humphreys coming up with Game Time. Sam, I'll talk to you tomorrow.
1: See ya.
0: I've been here today at the Fire Lake Casino here in Shawnee off Hardesty Road and Exit 177. Coming up at 9 p.m., weekend of kickoff, $50 hot seats every 10 minutes. Thank you to Fire Lake Casino for having us out. Come out and win some money. We'll be back tomorrow with Sam Humphreys at 6 o'clock, Jim Traber at 4 o'clock, and coming up next, it is Game Time with Sam Humphreys here on The Animal.
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9: There are lots of things you can measure to get an idea of how healthy you are at any given moment. Temperature, heart rate, blood pressure, just to name a few. But how about how healthy you will be and how long you're likely to live? According to a new study out of the University at Buffalo, two simple strength tests are pretty accurate at predicting longevity in older women. One is hand grip strength, and the other is how quickly people can stand up from a seated position without using their arms. By the way, I remember interviewing former President Jimmy Carter when he was quite old and being really impressed how he just popped out of the chair without using his arms. Not a lot of older people can actually do that. But I think the message here is that maintaining strength as you age is going to help you perform everyday activities, but also help you avoid injury and stay independent. I'm Dr. Sanjay Gupta, helping you live a better life.
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3: 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I can't tell you the last time I put on a pair of reading glasses. Probably the morning that I had my procedure done, and I haven't put them on since.
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6: 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It's time to go inside. Inside the stats. Inside the game. Inside the mind of Al Eschbach.
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8: Not Inside Sports, it is Game Time with Sam Humphries. Al's on vacation, the log got messed up, but we are ready to talk some sports live and local until 9 p.m. on Oklahoma's leader in sports, the sports animal. Stay tuned, next segment we're going to talk to Cale Gundy about some OU football, get his take on Baker and Kyler's situations in the NFL. Should be a fun segment, next segment, with the guy I used to work with on the Middle of the Day show, Cale Gundy. Other than that, other than the second segment, the rest of the show is dedicated to you guys. 405-900-9957 is the Lucky Star line. It's also the Johnny's text line. And just did an hour on Inside Sports with T-Bag talking about Baker Mayfield, talking about Kurt Cignetti's comments at Big Ten Media Days today, and we had a bunch of interesting quotes from Big Ten Media Days. We'll get into that stuff probably in the second hour and play a lot of what Kyle Whittingham had to say up at Michigan, since Michigan is playing the Oklahoma Sooners, second game of the season, and hear what Kurt Cignetti, the defending champion, had to say earlier on today up in Chicago. Mentioned Baker, talked about it with T-Bag. I want to talk about it again here. I got a question. What are the Tampa Bay Buccaneers thinking? What are they thinking? What were they thinking whenever they didn't upgrade Liam Cohen to head coach instead of firing Todd Bowles? Who Todd Bowles has been terrible in pressure situations, and especially in the playoffs. His defense certainly has not proven that it can win big in the playoffs, and you had a great offensive mind. Just look what he did with Trevor Lawrence and Liam Cohen, and you had the opportunity to hire him and fire Todd Bowles, and they didn't do it. Then you're being cheap with Vita Vea, one of your best, if not your best, defensive players on that defensive line. And since you're being so cheap, he's requesting a trade. Over the offseason, they got rid of the culture guy in the locker room, Mike Evans. Didn't want to pay him. And now you don't want to pay Baker Mayfield, who you got on an extreme discount after Baker was given up on in Cleveland.